0: Only 14 seconds left on the Sharks power play. Their second of the game. Time for one rush. Orloff feeds it ahead. Gaudette. Few seconds left in the power play. Will Smith takes it, makes the play to the left circle, holds the puck, stick handles toward the net, and as he shoots the puck, it is deflected wide. Penalty is over. Sharks need to make the power play influence go here, but the Flyers pick it up. Michkov just out of the box. Philadelphia leading 3-1. Fed to center ice. Body check by Orloff against Grundstrom, and the puck skips down the ice into the Shark zone. But Grundstrom kind of has the last laugh because he has what would be the game-winning goal right now against his former team. Philadelphia leading 3-1 with a score ahead for the Flyers. 5:25 or 35 left in the game. Liljegren at his own blue line. Knocked forward. Dvorak sends it back the other way. A little chase for it in the Shark zone. There's connecting, turning away from Liljegren to the left corner. Feeds back to the point. Andre on the point was looking for a deflection in front. Won't get it. And it ricochets to DeLandry, and he banks it ahead. Goodrow to center. Gets to the blue line. Shoots in. And there's DeLandria with a good head of steam right in there against Andre. And he's fighting for it back behind the net for the Flyer defenseman, and he worked it free. What's Barkley Goodrow going to do with it? Works it loose. Oh, nice play by DeLandria to intercept that puck. He exchanges passes in the right corner. DeLandria fighting for it. Spins it around. Rims it over to Ferraro, who has to keep it in with his skate. Couldn't quite do it as he got checked there by Zegras. So the Sharks just go back to regroup. Goodrow still on the ice with DeLandria and Kurashev right now. Into the offensive zone it goes, far side of the ice. What's going to happen? Letty can keep it in. He does. He goes to Goodrow. Feeds far side of the ice. Moving in. Here's a chance. Angle shot toward the net right on. Save made. And the rebound picked up. That was Dickinson who got that and fed it out to the slot. But Letty will keep it in to Dickinson on the point. Shoots one. That's blocked in front of the net by the defenseman Murchison. And he's able to push it out to center ice. That's a perfect clear for a kid in his first NHL game.
1: Yeah, he flipped it out of the zone. It was almost like a golf shot. It had a backspin on it and sat down right at the blue line of the Sharks' defensive zone.
0: 4:10 to play, third period. Flyers 3, Sharks 1. It's getting close to nail-biting time here as the Sharks need a goal, and they need it quickly. They did not get it on the power play like they had hoped for when Michkov was in the penalty box.
1: You can see Warzowski's already kind of signaling to Nedeljkovic. He might be coming here this early.
0: He's going now. Here comes Celebrini across the line. Dancing into the slot. Lost it. Empty net as the Flyers clear all the way down. But that's going to be icing against Philadelphia as Nedeljkovic just made his way back to the bench. We've got 3 minutes and 46 seconds to go in the third. And they're starting to pull goaltenders a lot earlier these days. So the Sharks, no exception here. Going for broke. Down by 2. They're getting outshot 27-15 by the Flyers. And they are trailing 3-1. Those 15 shots are going to have to get a handful more here to get beyond the season low of 17 that they have achieved a couple of times, unfortunately. And off the draw here. Empty net now. Celebrini couldn't keep it in. Klingberg better get back, and he does. Keeps it away from Couturier. Winds it around. Will Smith is there. Worms it around near side. Klingberg takes it. It's in the Shark zone. There's no goaltender in the net to our left. Klingberg moving it out. Sharks down 3-1. Here's Wennberg moving it up to the blue line. Got check, moves in. Offside the call, though, because of that check. And so we have a stoppage and a break in the action. Maybe the Sharks need a stoppage here to get reset. They're down 3-1 with 3:22 to go, and they've got no goaltender in the net to our left, pulling the man for the extra attacker. We'll come back and get you the final countdown on the San Jose Sharks Audio Network. Don't forget, tune in to the next exciting Sharks Audio Network broadcast. That will be on Thursday, live from Toronto. We will have the broadcast starting at 3:30 Pacific time, right in time for your drive home from work, if you happen to be so inclined, or just tune in your office. 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If you're listening in Fresno, we're on ESPN 790 most of the time. And we have a lot of great listeners in the San Joaquin Valley. But if you're in Eureka, in Humboldt County, we are on ESPN Radio up there too. So we appreciate all of those great stations that pick up our broadcasts. Right now, Klingberg's got it. 3:11 to play. Goaltender Nedeljkovic was in the net for a second. Now he's on his way off as the Sharks gain the zone. Sharks down 3-1 here as Wennberg flips it in. That ends up going to Vladar, and he catches that, hangs onto it. So 3:02 to play in the third period, and the Sharks will get an offensive zone start with Wennberg, Eklund, Toffoli, Celebrini, Smith, and Klingberg. That's five forwards and one defenseman who's rather offensively minded.
1: Yeah, very, very offensive minded. Smart play by Wenberg. Just flip it on that. Now you get an offensive zone faceoff. Now you can control it.
0: And he wins it. And Celebrini has it. And he goes to Smith. And he goes to Klingberg, left point. Shoots it toward the goal. Knocked down in front. Picked up by the Flyers. Held in by Klingberg. Nice job. Batted down by Toffoli. Feeds Celebrini. Fires one. Kick save made by Vladar. Rebound near boards. Nice keep in there by Will Smith. But he hit a stick. Couturier tipped it out. And Klingberg will rush back to his own blue line to get control of the puck. 2:40 to play, third period. The score is 3-1 in favor of the Philadelphia Flyers. Moving into the offensive zone, San Jose with the extra attacker on. They need two goals to tie, three to win. Can they get two to force overtime? Well, you have to start with one. Let's see if they can get it. Good keeping by Will Smith. Put it off a body. Celebrini batted down there by a check. Lifted down the ice. It's off of Smith. It goes just wide of the empty net, but there will be no icing on the play. 2:12 to play in regulation. It's off to the left of the empty Sharks goal. Sharks work it free behind the net. Philadelphia changing players. Here comes Macklin Celebrini, moving left to right to center. Feeds on the right to Foley. Across the line, throws it to the net. Stick save by Vladar. Celebrini was taken down, and he slid into Vladar, and he goes down. And now the puck is tipped in the air, and it goes out of play. Had the puck gone into the net there, they would have called that one back on the play where they ran into each other, but looks like Vladar is okay and having a chat with Jordan Samuels-Thomas, the referee, about that last play. He nods at Trevor Zegras and says, I'm fine. And the Sharks will get some fresh skaters out there. That Celebrini group was out for a while.
1: Yeah, they were, and they'll get their rest with just under 2 minutes to go. And talk about it, Celebrini looks fine. It just looks like he's getting his skate plates changed. He had a bad edge and incidental contact going into Vladar. There's no questions from the refs as far as if it was on purpose, and but like you said, if that puck ends up in the net, it's definitely getting waved off.
0: Off the faceoff, Kurashev tries to get it. Goodrow holds it, throws it back toward the point. Liljegren lost it. Empty net for Konechny. Pass is blocked by Orlov, but he shoots again, and he scores.
1: Yeah, it's tried going cross ice to Zegras, and it ended up getting knocked down by a Shark stick and ends up right back on the tape of Konechny by the Sharks bench and just ends up one timing it in. And Sharks coaching staff's taking a look at the replay because Zegras was entering the zone but did have the ability to get his foot back onside, it looked like, just in time when that shot crossed the blue line.
0: Eighth goal of the season for Travis Konechny and career point number 501. He got his 500th with an assist on the first Flyer goal today, scored by Christian Dvorak.
1: This was one of those nights for the Sharks where, you know, it was an unfortunate bounce. They go to move it to a different guy. It goes right back on that guy's tape and ends up putting it in the empty net.
0: That makes the score 4-1 Philadelphia. Nedeljkovic comes back in goal. And we'll play this one out with a minute 25 to go. We are at Billy Mosianko time about right now. Flyers move in looking for more. And they are back behind the Sharks' net. Rodrigo Arbols, a Latvian player, is able to throw it toward the boards, but it's intercepted, and Ostapchuk picks it up and sends out to center. Ryan Reeves kind of leans on Murchison. They've had a couple of nice exchanges in this game. Murchison, his first NHL game, showing he's not scared of that. Meantime, inside San Jose territory, there's a minute to play in this game. Sharks break out. Reeves got to the red line, backhands it forward.
1: You know, Hathaway still, with less than a minute, finishes every check. He makes sure to let somebody know he's out on the ice. And he doesn't, when he has a chance to finish a hit, you know he's going to do it. Garnett Hathaway, he's been doing it his whole career, and he's not going to stop with less than a minute to go.
0: Dumped in all the way down on net. Nedeljkovic makes the stick stop there. The Philadelphia Flyers looking for a little cookie time here. Tip it to Michkov. The shot blocked by Dickinson. Now it's Drysdale with a drive save made. Another angle play by Tippett missed the net. 20 seconds to go. Can the Sharks get one before this is over? They get up to the blue line. Gaudette dumps it in. Game is not in doubt. Flyers are leading 4-1. And Philadelphia will pick it up. They will clear it out. It's knocked down with 8 seconds to play. Michkov far side of the ice. Sends to the middle of Noah Cates. Cates spins off the check. Back to Michkov. Final seconds ticking off. Back to Cates. Here comes the shot. It's wide. And the horn sounds. And the foghorn goes off in Philadelphia. Flyers come out to congratulate goaltender Dan Vladar, who gets the victory, made 17 saves on 18 shots, In his last five games, he's on a nice roll. Lost his last game with five goals against Pittsburgh, but he comes back with a win today, so he's 5-1 in his last six games. This is a big win for the Philadelphia Flyers. They're 16th of the year and they're 10th at home. Final score, Flyers 4 and the Sharks 1. And that opportunity the Sharks had to put a big stamp on this road trip, it's going to have to wait another day to go to Toronto.
1: Yeah, you know, you come back with a big win in Carolina after the what you call the reset, and you have a good hard practice, come out and you play a game that you want your team to play, a good brand that you want your team to play, out of the zone fast, get offensive looks, you don't spend much time in the defensive zone, come back tonight, and you want consistency. You want consistency out of the group. Winning teams, teams that make it to playoffs, teams that go deep in the playoffs, it's consistency that these groups have, and it's not one night on, one night on, one night off. You can't play that way throughout an 82-game season. You got to streak games together and put a bunch of wins together and put points in the bank. And again, you see a little setback. You have a good night in Carolina, and now you come back hoping that compete level, all that stays the same, and you have a setback. Never from the start did it seem like it was clicking. It seemed like it was just wasn't a connected group. And now you're back to the drawing board, and you know the coaches look at the video and they're trying to figure out what the missing link was.
0: Well, the final shots on goal are the same as they have been for the previous 11 straight games, favoring the other team. Flyers end up with 30 shots on net. The Sharks only have 18. And here's something else that's got to be a little bit concerning. The Sharks' record when Macklin Celebrini has no points, which he did not have tonight, since the start of his career with San Jose, when he doesn't have points in a game, San Jose has gone 4-26-7, including tonight. And that's a matter for other guys to pick up the slack and give Macklin a little help.
1: Yeah, he wants to be involved, and any superstar wants to have the puck. And the play goes through him. He disperses the puck so well. And there's a stat this morning, 84% of the time, there's a point when he's on the ice, it goes through him. And it's the highest number in the NHL. And you know, obviously you want depth scoring. Any general manager, any coach in this league is going to talk about how they want more depth scoring in the third and fourth line. But guess what? Your superstar has got to be a superstar, and he is for this group. But, yeah, you want scoring from your depth lines. And I think tonight you look at Ty Dellandrea, and he had a terrific game. He had chances, and it just was one of those nights it didn't go in for him. He had two great A's on Vlar who, you know, early in the game didn't look comfortable, never got settled in. But when it mattered and he had to make the saves, he did that. And made the saves, kept his team up, and was solid the rest of the way after the two pipes in the first period.
0: Final score, the Flyers 4, the Sharks 1. San Jose falling back to 5-9 on the road. They are 14-14-3, 500 after 31 games played. We'll be back on the San Jose Sharks Audio Network.
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0: I'm Dan Rusinowski, along with Alex Stalock, back here at Xfinity Mobile Arena in Philadelphia, where the Sharks had one of those games that puts a sour taste in your mouth after it's over. There was so much of an opportunity to put a real stamp on this road trip, and unfortunately they were not able to do it. They faced a Philadelphia team that were just as desperate as they were to move forward in the standings, and as it turned out, I think that the Flyers' defensemen made a big difference in this game, the way that they were aggressive, that they were the way that they were active, and that took away a lot of what the Sharks' game plan was, and the result was a 4-1 Flyers win.
1: Yeah, you saw it again this morning, even at the morning skate with the day off yesterday. They were still working on coming out of the zone fast and stretching out the Flyers' defense and coming through the neutral zone. It just didn't seem like they were fully connected. And the Flyers' defensive group, and throw the forwards in too, they did a great job of closing on the Sharks and playing fast. And every time it felt like the Sharks had a split second to get their eyes up and try to make a play, there was either a body or a stick on them and didn't have the ability to make a clean play. There wasn't a lot of clean hockey. And you remember a lot of icings, a lot of broken plays, a lot of chips in where you didn't really have an F1 or F2 having a chance to establish a forecheck.
0: Final score once again, the Flyers 4 and the Sharks 1. San Jose is now 14-14-3, 31 points. They get nothing out of this one. They drop back to 5-9 on the road. The road trip will continue in Toronto in a couple of nights. Meanwhile, this is a big win for Philadelphia. Rick Tocchet's team is now 16.
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1: A lot of trouble in establishing any time of ice time inside the Philadelphia zone. On the other side of the ice, they kept the puck in often and made plays, but during the course of the first 10 minutes, the Flyers had the ice tilted in the direction of Alex Nedeljkovic, and he made some spectacular saves, including one when the score was nothing-nothing. Here comes Eklund skating left to right. He's across the blue line, puts on the brakes as he's checked far side of the ice. He holds onto the puck. Now he exchanges passes, but the return went off his stick. It's a headman feed. It's a breakaway for Michkov. He's moving in. He shoots. Great save by the goaltender, Alex Nedeljkovic. And you know, John Klingberg arrived on the scene to get a little piece of it at the last possible second.
2: That was a semi-breakaway with a score nothing-nothing. Big stop by Nedeljkovic, and he'd make another one with a score 0-0.
1: Flyers skate to center ice, dump it in. Bobby Brink. He ate a lot of cake in Minnetonka, Minnesota growing up. Dig dug free, worked it over to the near side. To the point, Kate's got it back there. The shot through a screen by Sealer. That's another spectacular save by the goaltender, Alex Nedeljkovic. And play is called with 10:18 left in a scoreless first period. But Philadelphia putting on the pressure.
2: They kept the pressure on, but the San Jose Sharks would get their first shot on goal of the game 11 minutes and 33 seconds into the first period. And fortunately for Colin Graf, it went in.
1: As now here come the Sharks down the ice. Will Smith into the offensive zone, scoots behind the net, stick handles, holds, throws it across the ice. Klingberg in front, the shot, score! Colin Graf taking the pass in front, and there was nothing that Vladar could possibly do. And that play was set up by some great vision from Will Smith, cutting behind the Flyer net and then circling back to the off-wing circle. Colin Graf positioned himself in front, and Colin Graf has a three-game goal-scoring streak, and the Sharks on their first shot on goal of the game at 11:33 of period number one take the 1-0 lead.
2: Graf's got goals in three straight, all on this road trip, his sixth goal of a season, Klingberg and Smith assisting. I want to get back to what I was talking about Will Smith. He has a kind of a penchant for creating more time on the ice, and that's exactly what he did right there.
3: He's got the ability to slow the play down a little bit, and when he's got the puck on a stick, it just seems like the whole play slows down, and it allows him to see everything develop, and that's what he's so good at, and that's what happened on that play. He started on the strong side of the ice, circled behind the ice, or behind the net, sorry, and he had his eyes up the whole way, watching the play develop, and he saw Klingberg coming in off the bench, skated all the way around, and ended up on the sidewall, like you said, and by that time, Klingberg just entered the zone and waited just long enough for a seam pass to lay it into an area. It wasn't a direct pass, kind of laid it into an area so Klingberg could skate onto it. Klingberg continued down the wall towards the goal line and ended up finding Graf on the backside, and even Vladar was so fooled, he was outside the net, and Graf had a wide-open net to bury that puck in.
1: Unfortunately, that was a high point in the game for the San Jose Sharks. The shots were 16-3 in the first period for Philadelphia. Were it not for the great goaltending of Nedeljkovic early, this could have been a rout early, but the Sharks were ahead 1-0. Problem is, near the ends of periods, somehow the Sharks lost focus a little bit. And that would happen at 18:39 of the first period when Christian Dvorak in front of the net would get the puck on his stick and get it past Nedeljkovic to tie the game. Behind the goal line, Toffoli's wide open in front. And Wenberg trying to set him up, but it was broken up by Konechny. Uh-oh, Dickinson got victimized. Moving in Dvorak. Backhand score! Well, the Sharks killed off the penalty, but after San Jose hit the post, the Flyers moved up ice, and Sam Dickinson gets victimized by a man with more experience. That, of course, would be Dvorak, and Dvorak made a nice deke, not much of a chance there for Nedeljkovic to make the sprawling save, and all of a sudden, this game is tied 1-1.
2: Boy, that was a tough sequence. Alex Wenberg had hit the post just before that at 18:26 of the first, and then 13 seconds later, a little play in the neutral zone. Dickinson stepping up a little bit. Dvorak getting behind him. It went off of Zegras, so maybe I'm being a little unfair to Dickinson there. But he did get victimized in that position. And Dvorak coming in from Zegras and Travis Konechny tying the game at one. For Travis Konechny, that was his 500th career point, and it got the Flyers back even.
3: Yeah, like you said, it was a bad bounce. And it was just a flick puck by the Flyers defenseman. Flipped it up in the air at center ice, and he had two Flyers forwards skating forward. No one really knew who it was, and Zegras was

0: facing up ice and didn't even know. And by the time that puck came down, it hit him in the shoulder pad, bounced forward in between Dickinson's feet, and Dvorak saw it right away and poked it through. And it's so hard for a defenseman to pivot like that when you got two forwards bearing down on you. By the time he pivoted, Dvorak was already jumping by, and it was a tough play for Nedeljkovic, because when you get possession and when you finally pick up clean possession at the hash marks as a goalie, you have really no clue what he's doing, because you can't tell if he's going to shoot. The puck's never really on a stick, and he sells a quick fake, and Ned bites on the fake and goes, and Dvorak went around him.
1: So 1-1 at the end of one. What makes it even harder to take is that it happened in the last minute and a half of the first period, and that would be a theme that would be repeated in period number two. In the second period, the San Jose Sharks, again, were outshot. This time 10-8, so it was a little bit closer for the shots on net. But the Flyers would get those two extra shots, and they turned out to be two goals. And one of them turned out to be the game-winning goal. And it just so happens, as the hockey gods seem to always plan it, for an ex-Shark in his first game against the team that traded him to score it. Behind the goal line, Hathaway skates near sideboards. Sends back to the point. Sanheim the shot. Blocked by Dellandrea. Shot to the net. Score! Dellandrea blocked the shot. And now the puck was fired in by Nick Seeler. In front of the net, Carl Gwenstrom was providing some traffic. He might have tipped it. And the Flyers take the 2-1 lead. As it turned out, he did tip it, and he kind of reached back. That was a heck of a job by Gwenstrom to get a piece of that. His first goal as a Flyer, assisted by Nick Seeler and Travis Sanheim, 3:20 into the second period. The other shot that went in, that was an advantage for Philadelphia, made the score 3-1, and that happened in a situation where there were only seconds remaining in the period. Bobby Brink lead pass on the left. Shot. Score! A quick play up the ice. Bobby Brink gets it to Noah Cates. And the University of Minnesota Duluth product snaps it home to make it 3-1 Flyers with 10.9 seconds to go in the second period. That's a tough one for the Sharks to give up. Flyers 3, Sharks 1. Again, near the end of the period, San Jose loses their focus for a split second. Brink and Jamie Drysdale assisting on the very quick play up. And Noah Cates finishing it off, making the score 3-1. Ty Dellandrea had that opportunity in the third, and a big save by Vladar to keep the score 3-1. Letty wants to stay in the lineup too, so he's got to get the shots to the net. Shakir Mukhamudulin is waiting in the wings. Off the faceoff, fed in front. Dellandrea, a point-blank chance off of a Gaudette pass, and from the circle, a great save by Vladar, and he hangs on. Well, that was an opportunity in the third period early for Ty Dellandrea. And it was all over but the shouting near the end of the game. As it turned out, it would be an empty netter for Travis Konechny that would finish things off. Off the faceoff, Kurashev tries to get it. Goodrow holds it, throws it back toward the point. Liljegren lost it. Empty net for Konechny. Pass is blocked by Orlov, but he shoots again. And he scores! And that was it. Final score, 4-1 Philadelphia Flyers. Philly ups their record to 16-9-3. They've got 35 points, while the Sharks drop back to 500 at 14-14-3. San Jose with still 31 points on the campaign. As we are discussing this right now, the Philadelphia Flyers move back into a wild card position, tied with the New York Islanders in the standings, but the Islanders lose that tiebreaker, and Philadelphia also is tied with Pittsburgh for third place in the division, so this was a huge win for Philadelphia.
0: It really was, and you could tell that they wanted it. They competed so hard, and if this team is this, they play like this for an 82-game schedule, how physical they are. And Coach Borzovsky talked about that and talked about it's a heavy team. And you saw it firsthand tonight. They didn't lose many puck battles, I'll tell you that. And they were strong on pucks. They were in-your-face hockey. And it was hard to advance the puck forward. And they made it tough. And it's got to be frustrating on a Sharks team when nothing's clean. It's just so difficult to advance the puck forward and get in the offensive zone.
1: Once again, the final score tonight, the Philadelphia Flyers 4 and the San Jose Sharks 1. San Jose falls back to 1-2 on this trip, and they take on the Toronto Maple Leafs in the next portion of this time away from home. That'll be on Thursday at Scotiabank Arena. That's it for our Sharks Instant Replay. This has been a presentation of the San Jose Sharks Audio Network.
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1: Final score, the Philadelphia Flyers 4 and the San Jose Sharks 1 here at Xfinity Mobile Arena in downtown Philadelphia. Time for our three stars of the night. Here's Alex.
0: Tonight's third star, UMD Bulldog alumni Noah Cates, ended up getting the third goal, which kind of broke the back of the the Sharks late in the second period. Tonight's second star, ex-Shark Carl Grunstrom, with the game-winning goal on the tip from that Nick Seeler point shot. And tonight's first star, Dan Vladar, who made 17 of 18 shots and didn't look sharp early, but picked up his play as the game went on and made the big saves late and the key saves, and got voted tonight's first star with the victory.
1: It only matters that you make more saves than the other goaltender, and Vladar did that, and he is the first star of our game tonight. We'd like to thank everybody for tuning into our broadcast. Whenever the Sharks are playing, we're right here on the air, giving you all of the exciting play-by-play coverage, and we really appreciate the fact that you're there so loyally. It's easy to find us. 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So there's no excuse to miss a Sharks game. We'll have it all for you. Our statistician for tonight's contest was Herman Solomon. The on-site engineer for our broadcast in this game was Pat Kinnean. And our studio engineer at Network Central, as always, is Brian Welsh. For Alex Daylock, I'm Dan Rusinowski, reminding you once again of tonight's final score. The Philadelphia Flyers 4 and the San Jose Sharks 1. Tune in to the next exciting broadcast of Sharks Hockey. That'll be on Thursday. We'll be in the belly of the beast, where all of the action is in the NHL in Toronto, as it'll be the Sharks and the Maple Leafs on the air in time for your drive home from work at 3:30 Pacific time. Until then, thanks again for joining us. We say so long from Philly.
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0: 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Now, here's your host, Ted Ramey.
1: All right, it is draft season, and so now I am going back to my good friend Corey Promin of The Athletic, who does phenomenal work. If you are not reading his work, I will say shame on you, shame on you. Corey, what's going on, man? How are you doing?
2: I'm doing well. Thank you for having me again.
1: Of course, man. And I was, you know, laughing to myself as the draft lottery was going on the other day because I couldn't help but think about the fact that so much of this comes down to whether or not these randomized balls go in a team's favor. I mean, I can only imagine what went through the minds of Vancouver fans, or a couple years ago, what went through the minds of Islanders fans when they made a big jump. And of course, we saw the Sharks make a jump, and more on that in a moment. But I mean, there is a level of, not absurdity, but it's just kind of like we're all speculating and judging so much of these big picks when nothing is really known until you know where the pick is going to be.
2: Absolutely. And another thing we tend to judge is the direction and the strategy that these teams tend to take when they're trying to, you know, rebuild, retool, et cetera. And, you know, there was a point in time before the McDavid era when that kind of situation happened where they had like the race to the bottom there, because you were guaranteed if you finished last, you got at least a second pick. And there was that whole, you know, McEichel situation. You know, teams had, there was actually a strategy to it. Now there really is no strategy. The odds have been, first they lowered the odds. So that, yeah. You know, you have worse odds now, even if you have the worst records. And then obviously the multiple lottery draws. It's really difficult to rebuild in the NHL right now. And it does take an extreme amount of luck as opposed to strategy. And the Sharks, I think, obviously had some luck go their way, not only by winning the lottery during the Celebrini year, by winning the lottery in a year where there was that kind of player. There are years where it's like, oh, an Owen Power draft or something like that, or a Slafkovský draft. Obviously, they're still really good players. They're in the second round of the playoffs right now, but you know, they're not that level of prospect. So it's an unfortunate reality for fans of teams, you know, that have been cheering for some really bad teams for a long time, that quite a lot of this just comes down to dumb luck.
1: I also think it's interesting, just to jump off of this, is the comparison of how it's viewed right now in the NHL versus the NBA, because they've come under fire for a huge tanking discussion. And obviously that's because it's like there were the playoff teams and there were everybody else, but it is such a different viewpoint. I don't know if that's just because of the NHL, just the culture and the differences that are compared to the NBA, but did that cross your mind at all this year? Because this year, I think more than the last couple of years, there was no team that was truly way, way down at the bottom. Not like the Sharks or Blackhawks have been a couple of years ago. I mean, Vancouver was bad, no doubt about it, but not in the same conversation as what we saw the last few years.
2: Yeah, the sports are different in that regard. Like in the NBA, the standings are pretty much set in stone after 30 or 40 games. You kind of know who the contenders and the pretenders are and who's in the playoff mix. In hockey, things can change quite significantly from December to the end of the seasons. You can make significant pushes or free falls over the course of 20 to 40 games. It takes usually 60, 70 games for really the standings to work themselves out. So yeah, you are going to see, you know, rebuilding teams and teams designed to not really designed to lose, but not really designed to win either. But it's kind of what I said before, there is no really great strategy for that. At least in basketball, if you get one or two really good players, you could become a playoff team real quickly. In hockey, like as good as Celebrini is, and as good as, you know, deserved MVP candidate this season, the Sharks still weren't in the playoffs. Yeah. Like in hockey, it takes a long time to build a really good team. You need an army. So I think those are the kind of the distinct differences there.
1: How surprised were you when you saw the Sharks jump to number two?
2: Obviously surprised, just given the odds. But it's a great opportunity for them. Obviously, you look at their great young core. They've had numerous high picks now in recent years, and this is a year now, kind of like Utah was in the past year, where they were taking significant steps forward, and they still end up getting a high pick, and it's not because of their play, just because of luck. Utah jumping up to 10 spots last year, and they got the fourth pick last year to pick Caleb Desnoyers. So now I think you're looking at where they are as an organization. I still think there's a lot of work there to be done. A lot of, you know, it's still a really, really young team, but you're excited by the direction of the kids, obviously Celebrity, but also, you know, you look at how Turner Chef played this year. You look at, you know, Will Smith. You like the second half from Michael Misa. Mm-hmm. And you think, okay, you get one more premium piece in here and nothing's ever guaranteed. But you can start to see a foundation being built where you can say in 3, 4, 5 years from now, this could be a team that could do some damage.
1: Before we get into the article, I do want to ask you this. If I made you the GM of the San Jose Sharks, assuming Gavin McKenna goes number one, are you going after a defenseman or are you looking at Stenberg? Because one thing that Mike Greer said in the season-ending immediate availability was that we're not at a need yet where we can go after need. We have to draft the best available player. But he also said that, I am sure, not assuming that he was going to jump up to a top five pick, let alone the number two pick. So let me put you in the driver's seat for a moment. What would you do?
2: Well, I kind of think like Chase Reed, which I think is the defenseman that'll get discussed here, and Stenberg are like really, really close as prospects. So I understand when, and I talk to NHL people about this all the time, when you talk about needs, you don't want to go off the value spectrum. You don't want to take a player that is several grades worse than the other player because of positional need. But I think if it's close, it's something you absolutely have to consider. Because I think if you draft someone like Stenberg or McKenna at two, you have to envision now where are they going to fit in your lineup over the next decade. And I think like McKenna and Will Smith, they kind of would take away from each other a little bit because you figure the role they would have on a line with Celebrini or a line they would have on the Sharks power play would be similar. I think Stenberg's a little different in that regard, in that he's kind of more of like a hard skill guy, more of a net front skill guy, I think, long term. But I think you look at this team, they've used three top four picks now in the last couple of years in Celebrini, Misa, and Smith. Dickinson's a really good player. He's not a power play guy. So I think if you're like me and you think Stenberg versus Chase Reed is a very close call, and you look at, we don't have a power play quarterback. You probably have a pressing need for significant top four future defense talent still. I think you can, and just the premium position element. That would be my lean right now. I think Stenberg though is a perfectly reasonable pick. I think he could be like a Jake Gensel type long term. He's got 70 point potential. You know, even though he's 5'11", it's hard skill. It's, you know, very talented competitive player. It'd be a close call for me. I think you want to see, Stenberg's season isn't over yet. I think you're still waiting to get all the data, see how he does at the Men's World Championships, for example, against NHL players. But my lean currently would be towards a defenseman, I think.
1: Let's talk about the article, though, and, you know, projecting out the careers and where these guys are going to be. You know, how do you go about looking at what a player is versus what he will be? Because I always go back to not just one individual guy or anything like that, but there's certain players who, when they get put amongst the best players, you can see that that is an elevation of their own game, is that maybe they were slowed down at lower levels by, yes, their individual talent was immense, but suddenly when they're surrounded by the other guys moving at the same speed, they also go up in value as well. I think that's always the wild card to me. So, you know, if you could just talk about that too a little bit.
2: Yeah, you mentioned speed. I think that's an important criteria there, is that I think when you watch guys at the junior level, the high school level, the college level, the things that are easy to identify right off the hop is how fast are they and just their athleticism, their size, their frames. Because you figure, you know, if a guy is 6'3 and fast in junior, he's going to be 6'3 and fast in the NHL. It's the other variables that can get a little lost sometimes. Exactly how skilled they are, how smart they are, you know, how much offense they really have. There's a lot of context that can be lost in that. You know, there's a lot of variables in terms of their team they're on, the league they're in, the environment they're in, and it creates uncertainty. And I think you try to capture that uncertainty in the projections, but it's why, you know, when you think of defensemen like Reed and Keaton Verhoeve and Albert Smith and Carson Carlos, these big, mobile, tough defensemen. You got to figure they're still going to be big, mobile, and competitive in the NHL. The level of offense they have, you know, we'll see. Some might pan out as a power play guys or a 40, 50 point guy. Some may not. But when you're drafting a guy who's basically just offense driven, like someone like McKenna or Stenberg, at 1 or 2. They've basically got to score 80, 70 points for them to maximize on their value. Yeah. Otherwise, you're basically just drafting Neil Yakupov or Jonathan Drouin at that spot. So that's kind of the risk there. And I think those are the things that NHL teams struggle with, is they think of what the talent, but they also, I know for a fact that a lot of teams have to consider the what if this doesn't go exactly the way we planned, is it still a valuable player or is it a replaceable player?
1: Yeah. And that was the angle that you went with the optimist, pessimist viewpoint. But it's interesting because even in that quote unquote pessimist viewpoint, you're still saying this is a, you know, this is a second line guy who's going to be productive for the majority of his career. I mean, it's, you can see that there is the difference of the guy. It's like the ceiling to floor, and their floor is still pretty darn high.
2: Yeah. And obviously there's, I probably shouldn't have been as definitive. Obviously there's scenarios where guys just flat out miss, like a Yakupov kind of thing, but you try to be like within the realm of realism. Like, I don't think, you know, I think even if someone like a Stenberg or McKenna, that doesn't go super well for them, I still think they're so talented and they're going to play, they're going to help an NHL team. It's just a matter, are they going to be, is McKenna going to be Patrick Kane, or is he going to be, you know, a level or two below that? I think that's the debate going on in the NHL right now.
1: When you look back at the season that Michael Misa had this year, did he play or look like the player you expected him to be in year number one, or is it hard to judge his season because he didn't play the first few games, then was in the lineup, in and outs, injury, World Juniors, comes back, and then finally you have the roughly the second half, or at least the final third of the season to judge? But is that enough for you to look at and say, oh, okay, this is or is not what I was projecting?
2: Yeah, it's a good question, and I think he's a guy who would have significantly benefited from the incoming changes to the American Hockey League, where a first-round pick will be able to play at age 18 coming out of the CHL starting next season. You know, you probably would have envisioned him in the first half trying to get some games in the American League if that was possible for a significant stretch of time. And then he obviously, he said, bumpy start, that his World Juniors was just okay. Mm-hmm. But then he comes back second half, looks very promising. Looks a lot like the guy like he was in junior, tremendous skater, high skill level, direct style of play. I think the first half, I'm not going to lie, looked a little rocky. Then he'll go to the World Juniors. He'll light it up. You're like, hey, he doesn't, you're like, oh, this is going tough now. But then I think based on how he finished the year as an 18-year-old in the NHL, on a team that was trying to win, this wasn't like a bottom feeding team. This was a team trying to win games. He was in the lineup. He's contributing. I think you're happy with where he is. I don't think he's significantly ahead or exactly behind where I think he was, but I think he looks like a guy who's deserving to be a second or third overall pick like he was last year. And I think he looks like he's on track. We'll see how next season go. Hopefully it's not as bumpy, but I think you have to be optimistic by those last couple of months of the season.
1: Why do you think that the thoughts on Gavin McKenna were kind of up and down over the course of the year? Because I know that, you know, there's still the discourse over, you know, college hockey versus, you know, playing major juniors and that extent and, you know, coming over, you know, from one pathway versus another. But it seemed like he fell out of favor for a little bit, and then now suddenly he's been elevated back up to the top of the list. Did that ever waver in your mind, or have you ever, you know, really thought about why people were kind of up and down on him? I mean, I know there was the incident of which, I don't know, if you insult a man's mother with the son right next to him, it might not go well for you. I wasn't too put off by that, but just watching him, you know, and how he was viewed by, you know, the pundits everywhere, were you confused by it, or did you kind of have the same reaction?
2: No, I wasn't confused. I kind of thought he was like an average number one pick coming into the season. Like, I mean, he played on the same team as Matt Schaefer twice the previous season at the World Juniors and at the Hlinka Gretzky, and he's a late birth, and Schaefer was one of the earliest, the youngest players in the last year's draft, so they're only like 3 months apart. And like Schaefer was clearly better than him in both tournaments. So yeah, I kind of like thought like this is a really good player, but there was a pathway for some bumps. And then that first half of the season, he just didn't play really well. He was barely over a point per game in college. And then the second half of the season, after a really good World Juniors, he comes back and he's lights out good in the second half of the year. The 10-point weekend against Ohio State that everybody was talking about, and of course, just, you know, leading one of the leading scorers in college by the end of it. It's why I kind of, you mentioned that debate. I always find it funny. I see some people mention like, oh, maybe they should have stayed in junior or whatever. It's like, I don't know. He was third in college in scoring. I think he had a pretty good year. I don't think that's where this conversation is stemming from. I think there's, you know, I think when you pick number one overall, you're always envisioning you're envisioning Austin Matthews, you're envisioning McDavid and Celebrini and Schaefer, premium position guys, premium toolkits. Mm-hmm. Like that's kind of like the dream scenario when you get the number one pick. It's usually not a smaller winger who, even if he becomes Patrick Kane, which would be like obviously an absolute, you know, that's a Hall of Famer. Like that'd be wonderful. I think there is still some, that player profile has risks. He's not an elite skater. He's not an elite competitor. So I think he's got to like do what basically he's done his whole life, which is, you know, score in buckets in the NHL to be a foundational piece. And so there's some risk that doesn't happen. And I think that's kind of where this debate stems from. But the issue is this draft class doesn't have really a really, really clear alternative. It's just kind of like a group of guys. So it's why he still has a very good claim to number one pick. He's still the most talented player in this draft.
1: Well, you bring up an interesting point that I don't think people talk about enough, is that sometimes there is a consensus number one, but that doesn't mean that it's a consensus number one, like you alluded to, that's like an Austin Matthews, Connor McDavid type player who is immediately franchise changing and defining. And I think sometimes that gets lost in the weeds a little bit.
2: Yeah, like I think McKenna is a lot closer to like where Slavkovsky was, to Power, to Nico Hischier, like a really, really good prospect. Mm-hmm. Someone who's going to become really important and play big minutes, score a lot, be a big part of their power play. But I don't think people in the league are looking at this guy as like I know even McKenna's biggest fans I talked to in the league are not talking about him the way they talked about Matthew Schaefer a year ago. Mm-hmm.
1: Did you expect Matthew Schaefer to be as good as he was this year?
2: No, he played like 20 games in his junior career. Sorry, the OHL last season. He had 2 goals or whatever. And I love Schaefer. I did. Like I thought he was the guy. Like I thought great player. Could be like a Miro Heiskanen and Jake Sanderson type of player. So obviously, you know, elite NHL players. I thought that was but the level of offense he showed this year was, I did not see that coming. I thought he was going to play really well. I kind of chuckled a little bit when people told me in this last summer that he's going back to junior. I'm like no, guys, like he's too good for that. But what he did this year was just, one of the most unique 18-year-old seasons we've ever seen.
1: What about Macklin Celebrini's year two, even after seeing what he did in year number one after missing 12 games? Was that jump still shocking to you? Because I'm sure, I mean, I remember we talked about it. You know, you were very impressed with Celebrini. And then, you know, I think we talked in like February of his first year, and then we talked around draft time last year. And, you know, you said, yeah, you know, this was why he was rated so highly and regarded as such. But, you know, a lot of people did not expect him to have 115 points on a team that's outside the playoffs this year.
2: What was the margin between him and the next highest scorer? What was it, like 50 or 60 points, something like that?
1: It's significant. Yeah.
2: Yeah. It's just crazy. Yeah. I mean, I think everyone knows, like, I compared him to Sidney Crosby coming up. Like I thought, like this guy has potential to become a really, really elite player. But just given that the supporting cast is not yet quite developed around him, it's talented, but it's not, you know, there's no like, you know, high end veterans that they've really brought in yet. And it's just a lot of kids. It's it's crazy. I mean, you look at what he did at the Olympics too. It's, this is a guy, he could have been the World Juniors this past winter. It's, yeah, I think if anybody told you they knew this was going to happen with 100% certainty, they're lying to you. Even like his biggest advocates. I mean, it's like you're pretty much near the best case outcome for him through two seasons right now.
1: Yeah, no, and it's fun to watch just because so many people I think expected him to be better in year number two, but again, not that. I mean, he broke the franchise record set by a Hall of Famer in Joe Thornton, who, you know, it wasn't exactly a slouch. You know, he's one of the greatest passers, particularly of all time. And then Macklin Celebrini has everybody in San Jose constantly saying, we've never seen anything like this before. And that it's not like this San Jose team, even though we're younger in hockey history, it's not like there's been a lack of talent on the franchise. I mean, he is truly unique.
2: Yeah, and like I said, really talented team with the young kids, but this wasn't a good hockey team. Like this was like, I think at even strength, they were getting, you know, outchanced significantly on a nightly basis. And like, it's just one of the more unique seasons I've seen from a teenager, like kind of like Schaefer, but even more different. And like he really just willed them into that playoff race. They didn't deserve to be there. If you looked at the rest of the roster and like the goaltending and like that wasn't a playoff team, but that they were in that playoff race for so long, I just think speaks to just how special he is. And like, this is a guy who, you know, I work in hockey. People, my friends and family know I work in hockey. He's the only guy I get like random texts and stuff like that, or like mess or calls from like distant family members to like talk to me about him and stuff like that kind of thing. Like, I think what he has become, I think, is really special. And obviously we'll see how he continues to go from here.
1: Yeah, no. And to that effect, the Celebrini effect, a year or 2 years ago, people were not sending me your articles when they came out. Now they do. And I've had, there's a couple other guys with The Athletic and some YouTube creators who 2 years ago, they weren't watching that. But now, because of the Celebrini effect, they say, oh, did you watch this? Did you read this? Did you check that? You know, it's very, very, you know, wild to watch how quickly it's happened. You know, before I forget, because I want to ask you about this, the defenseman development pathway. A lot of people, depending on who you talk to, they say, oh, it takes 50, 100, 150, 200 games for those guys to really show who they are in the NHL. As more and more young defensemen are getting pushed up into the NHL, do you think that number is reducing or increasing? And do you think you know anything more about defenseman development now than maybe you did 5 years ago?
2: Well, I think it depends on the player. Obviously, I mean, you just mentioned Schaefer, who just stepped into the league and immediately was a star. I mean, he's the outlier. There's been a lot of really high defense picks the last couple of years. You know, you had that draft with Lev Shunov and Zane Parekh and Carter Yakimchuk and Ziv Boyum, and of course Dickinson with the Sharks. And none of them have really kind of elevated, you know, just quite yet. Saliev still hasn't even come over from New Jersey. So I think there's a little bit of a balance in there. I think, you know, history has tended to show that forwards tend to make the quicker jump. I think that coaches are harder on their defensemen when it comes to the both sides of the puck argument. So I can understand, you know, that element a little bit, but I think as well, you still need the puck, you still need to score. And I think there will be times when if you draft a defenseman with significant offensive talent, teams still find a way to play those guys because they need someone to run a power play and they need someone to get the puck out of their zone. So to answer your question more directly, I don't know how much I've learned more than usual, other than just the typical that if you're going to play in the NHL, you better not be soft and you better compete and try. And like, even if you're not a perfect defender, you better at least try. I think that's the only real rule that I've seen. But generally, I think if you're good, the teams will find a spot for you.
1: And just as a final quick one, what do you think the odds are that somebody's going to make a pretty enticing offer to Mike Greer to move that number two pick?
2: I know that, I'm sure these conversations always happen. I feel like the stars have aligned here for the Sharks. I mean, whether it's Reed or Carls or Verhoff or Smith, like those are the guys they absolutely need right now in this rebuild. I would not overthink this one. Like, I think they were not going to get one of these premium defense prospects a few weeks ago, and they've kind of been gifted this now. And I think you have to take full advantage of that.
1: Corey, great stuff as always, man. I appreciate your time, and I'll bug you again soon, all right?
2: Sure thing. Thank you.
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0: Hey there, welcome to a brand new episode of The Undercurrent. I'm Tara Sloan. So great to be with you. On this edition of the show, a great story out of Atlantic Canada. Yes, I know, another one from Nova Scotia, which happens to be where I grew up. I know it's really far from San Jose, but this one was really too good to pass up. This story was brought to my attention by Amy Walsh. You might remember Amy. She joined the show a couple of years ago in her role as CEO and co-founder of the Future of Hockey Lab. This is an organization dedicated to developing, testing, and scaling innovative solutions to help grow the game of hockey, and they do amazing work. Well, Amy shared a story with me about her son Callum and his high school hockey team. They're called Citadel High School in Halifax, and for the past 3 years, they've been hosting Pride Games at their school in partnership with the school's Gender and Sexuality Alliance and the school's Guys Group. This is a space where boys can talk openly about the issues they're facing, which sounds amazing. Now, through these events, they have helped create something truly special, a safer, more inclusive environment, not just in the locker room, but across the entire student body. This story really struck me because I believe this could be a model for schools and organizations everywhere, from grassroots hockey to elementary schools, all the way up to the NHL. And stay tuned because I also asked Callum, given the chance, what he would say about these Pride Games to Gary Bettman and if he could give Gary any advice moving forward. So let's get into it. Here's my conversation with Callum Walsh.
1: So Callum, it is so nice to see you. I was saying before we started recording that this is a little bit funny for me because I know your mom and I know your dad. And in fact, I've known your dad since high school. So this is a trip down memory lane, just kind of looking at you. So tell me a little bit about yourself and how you got into playing hockey.
2: Yeah, so I'm 17 years old and in grade 12, and my parents both played professionally and semi-professionally when they were younger. So growing up, it was a really, really big part of my life, right? I started playing when I was 3, started skating, stick handling when I was 2. And I was kind of just brought up through the hockey world. And it was great. I learned a bunch of lessons, right? Made a bunch of amazing friends that I'm still friends with today. And it's just been awesome. I have a great community. I've played Shebucto hockey, so the Shebucto Atlantics, for about 11, 12 years, and I still coach with them.
1: So is that, sorry, Callum, for people who are in our sort of more international audience, is that the Minor Hockey Association?
2: Yeah, here? That's my Minor Hockey Association, yeah. And I still coach with them, so I'm still involved with the organization, and it's just been a really big part of my life.
1: You've obviously, I mean, you're talking about all the great things that have come to you through hockey. So you know, at its best, hockey can be a great place. Have you ever personally kind of experienced, you know, how it can feel othering? You know, how people can feel like they're not necessarily welcomed in that?
2: Personally, my hockey has only provided good and positive relationships and events with me, but I know that in general hockey isn't or hasn't been the most welcoming environment, and that's really why we wanted to start Pride Night. Like, we just want people to feel welcome, feel included, know that there's a place for you. Mm-hmm. And that if you want to play hockey, if you want to watch hockey, if you just want to be there and cheer on and support your friends, and you should be able to do that without any questions being asked.
1: Okay, so tell me when Citadel High started holding Pride Nights. And are, to your knowledge, like, are these common in high schools? Because I haven't heard of a lot of this.
2: Yeah, so we're actually the first high school in Atlantic Canada to do a hockey Pride Night, which is really cool. So it started 4 years ago following an incident on the ice where one of the Citadel players had said said the word gay as a derogatory word towards another player on another team. And the ref heard it and said, I'm okay with you saying this, but other refs might not be. And the players thought to themselves, like, what just happened? Like, what did he just say to us? So they got together in Guys Group and said, like, this isn't okay. What are we going to do about it? So they actually had a meeting with a select group of referees from Hockey Nova Scotia and basically gave them sort of like a debrief and seminar about what not to do and what not to say and how you should deal with a situation like that, because as far as I know, that wasn't as common as it is now, right? So yeah, that's how it started. And then once that incident occurred in guys group, I joined in grade 10. So the year after is when it started.
1: And what's guys group?
2: Mm-hmm. Okay, sorry, I should have mentioned that.
1: That's okay.
2: So guys group is a group of male identified individuals who come together once a week within our school for one period, so an hour and 15 minutes. And we sort of just talk about like healthy relationships, just everything you need going into high school. We help each other out, answer questions, give advice. It's sort of just like a group where we can be ourselves, learn with our classmates and learn with our teachers, and just it's really a positive group and environment.
1: Wow, that's so impressive. Okay, so guys group got together and just talked to Hockey Nova Scotia and said this can't happen.
2: Yeah, so following that, we in guys group were like, okay, we did such an amazing thing here. We made an impact on how referees think the game and how they can handle with these situations. And we're like, what's the next step? Like, what are we going to do? We have this like superpower almost. We can make change in the game. What are we going to do? And Pride Night was sort of the first thing that came up because NHL teams had started doing it. We watched, like me and the guys watched a few NHL games and we're like, oh, this is awesome. We should start our own. And it just kind of escalated from there. So we started 3 years ago and we've had a night ever since, and it just keeps on getting bigger and bigger every night or every year.
1: And so this is in conjunction with some LGBTQ plus groups at your school?
2: So it's in conjunction with the Gender and Sexuality Alliance. So they've been a huge part of this game for the last 3 years. This year they helped design the jerseys, right? They're the first ones at the rink cheering us on. They're the loudest voices. We actually lost our Pride Night this year and they were the first ones to come say like, it's okay, you guys lost, but you made such a huge impact on how we feel about ourselves and how we feel in a hockey rink. And they've been huge. The partnership with Hockey Guys Group, the team and the GSA has been amazing. Like, our friendships have grown. Mm-hmm. Like, I say hi to every GSA member in the hall. We're really good friends now, and it's been awesome to work with them. Because before that, we just, not that we didn't work together, but our connection wasn't as strong as it is now.
1: Right, because school activities can be very siloed and it's easy at a big school not to know people. So it seems to me that you're really seeing, like, I know Pride is it just one night, you know, per school year, or is there more that it entails?
2: Yeah, so the Pride game is just, it's just one night, but we have a Pride week at school too. Right. And I think like the impact we make on people is last a year, right? I actually have a quick story if you don't mind me sharing.
1: I would love it.
2: So one of our teachers that just came to the school this year, who is openly gay to all of the staff and faculty, actually hadn't come out to the kids yet, so to his students. And we were going around talking to all the classes, seeing, you know, come to Pride Night, and he hadn't actually heard about the game. And when we told him, he was like, oh my gosh, I have to help, I have to support, I have to, like, this is my chance. So he actually was one of the main people who ran our intermission show in between periods. And that's actually when he came out to students as being openly gay, which was awesome, right? He had the courage to tell, 1,500 students that, yes, he's gay, and that he felt that, yes, this is, I have enough strength and I have enough courage, and this is such an, like, a welcoming and open environment that this is my time, which was really awesome.
1: Wow, Callum, that is so heartening. What a wonderful story. Have you heard from students too, obviously, who feel like these Pride celebrations make them feel more welcomed?
2: Yeah, especially in the GSA. I'm also on student council, and a lot of the GSA members are too. And I feel like every day they're coming up to me, they're like, this game is awesome. It was the best highlight of my year so far. Like, I felt included. I felt welcomed, and just like really just praising the whole game was awesome, right? Like getting fist bumps in the hall, saying like, good job. And like saying like, this is somewhere where I can be myself was really awesome. Like a day after the game, we were pretty down on ourselves for losing, and a bunch of the people from GSA came up to me and my teammates, and they were like, you guys lost, obviously, but we want you to know that you guys made an impact on our lives and how we view ourselves in the hockey world. And that's been great.
1: You're in 12th grade. You're graduating this year. What do you think that, opportunities, events, collaborations like this do to, members of your team and clubs who will all go off now to university and college and just take this with them? What do you think that impact is going to be?
2: Yeah, I hope really just one thing that our players and everybody in the event can take away from it is just to spread the word, grow the game, and really just try to tell as many people as possible, because the more Pride Nights we have, the better, right? The more access to welcoming environments, and the more open we are with each other, and the more just people know about this, and because it's not a very common thing at this point, and just trying to grow like the atmosphere will be awesome, right? I know I have players on our team that are going all the way to Western Canada, the US, right, staying inside the province. So having the national outreach for such a cool and inspiring game is going to be awesome.
1: I know you had the opportunity to do a workshop with Brock McGillis. Our hockey audiences might know Brock. He is the first former pro hockey player to openly come out as gay, and now he's an amazing educator and advocate. What was that with the school, or was that with your minor hockey association?
2: So that was actually with the school. So Brock came and talked to Hockey Guys Group, which is a new initiative we started 3 years ago. So it's an addition to Guys Group, but it's only for hockey players. So he came and talked to us. It was last year. And at that point, we had one Pride Night, so we were going on our second. And his talk with us really opened our eyes about his experiences were always like, were obviously genuine, right? He knew what people felt like going into a hockey room, knowing that you're gay and that a lot of people aren't. And his stories were awesome. One story that we take with us in the room. So Brock, when he was a kid, was working out at a gym, and somebody said the word gay derogatorily. And the owner of the gym, I believe, this was a year ago, so the story isn't super fresh in my mind, but the owner of the gym said, this is not okay, never say that, give me 50 push-ups. So every time we hear the word gay at all in a room towards like somebody else as a derogatory word, which luckily is not often on our team, especially because of the Pride Night, but we say 50 push-ups and we make them do 50 push-ups because people need to know that it's not just a word you can throw around. Like it's makes an impact on people, and it's just not okay. Like you can't say that. There's consequences to what you say, and it's been really great. It's one of the lessons that all of us took off his presentation.
1: Do you know if other schools are looking at Citadel High as kind of a model for this?
2: I really hope so. A lot of my friends at other schools have actually asked me about Pride Night, and they're like, wow, this is really cool. Like, we were thinking of starting one ourselves. Like, how did you guys do this? Like, we had these really big inflatable balls donated by a local event store, and we put them on the ice, and we put people in them, and they did a race in intermission.
1: I probably had
2: 5 or 10 text messages saying, holy crap, where do you guys get those? That is awesome. This night is awesome. Like, how do we do something like this ourselves? So I truly believe that other schools will start Pride Night soon, and then it's only going to get bigger.
1: It's really, it's so, so incredible, the initiative. I don't know if you have seen the show Heated Rivalry, but I know you've heard of it.
2: I have, yes.
1: And the book's written by Nova Scotia author Rachel Reed. The show has sort of led to a number of NHL players being asked what they think would happen if a player came out in their locker room. And Nick Suzuki, for instance, said he felt like it would be a safe space. What do you, because I know you don't have any out players on your team currently, right?
2: No, we do not. No.
1: So what do you think would happen? Do you think you would truly be able to provide that safe space for somebody?
2: Yeah, so this is actually a question I've been asked a bunch, and we've talked about it in guys group in our last session before Pride Night. And the big takeaway from our conversation was we're already so close as a team, and we already love each other, right? We respect each other, and we're like brothers. So if somebody were to come out, it'd only make us stronger. I think that would just show that we're in an open environment, and we can, if somebody was gay, and that's such a hard thing to tell people, especially in a hockey environment, that it would just make us stronger. I think, people sort of don't see hockey as an open environment, but if we were to join, or if somebody was to open up and say, yeah, you know what, I'm gay, it would make us stronger. Our team really is a close-knit group. Like, we do team builders almost every week. We're talking every day. And just to have 17 guys that support you and know that they have your back and that they support you, it would be really cool, I think.
1: That's an amazing thing to hear. Okay, so pretend, just in a fantasy world, pretend you were sitting in a room with Gary Bettman, okay? Pretend, Callum. And Gary's like, okay, what can we, the NHL, learn from Citadel High School's partnership with the GSA and these Pride events? What would you say?
2: I think I'd tell Gary just that this... it's just something you can't really take for granted, right? Such an amazing night should not only happen for one school in Atlanta, Canada. Like, this is such a amazing thing that we're doing, and it's something that really and just takes the hockey world by storm, right? I think I'd tell Gary that this is something that the NHL really has to go head on and say, we support what Citadel High is doing. And this is something that every NHL team, every minor hockey team, every professional team in general should be doing, right? Hockey needs to be more of a welcoming environment going forward. And this is just the first step.
1: Hmm. And you know firsthand how awesome it can be, right? That's the whole point. It's like, I think there's a sense that, you know, people are complaining because, I don't know, they're trying to take down the game, but it's the opposite. It's, you know, that this game can be community building and personal, you know, provide incredible personal growth. You want to share that?
2: Yeah, exactly. Like, hockey is such, people don't really think about it, but hockey is such like a, it's such a nationwide, like, this is Canada game, right? It's such a cool audience, and it's something that we can broadcast any message that we want, and why wouldn't we broadcast such a cool message and something that can really help with so many people throughout Canada.
1: Callum, you make me want to go back to high school. And it's been a long time since I've been there, but this is really, it's such an inspiring story. And I hope you guys are all proud of yourselves, because it's really cool.
2: Thank you.
1: Callum, thank you so much for taking the time to chat with me. I'm sure you had important schoolwork to attend to. And also a huge thanks to Amy and to Casey Walsh. As I mentioned earlier, Casey and I went to high school together. I remember Casey being a really good hockey player. And Amy, again, thank you for all the amazing work you do with the Future of Hockey Lab. So thanks to everybody out there for listening. Spread the word on this one. Hey, like, this is a really, really cool idea, and it can happen at every level in any institution. So congratulations, Citadel High. Really, really cool. I'll be back in a couple of weeks. We are on the precipice of an Olympic break, but I will not be taking one. So we've got another one coming for you soon. In the meantime, keep your sticks on the ice and your fins above water.

0: It's time to turn on the Shark Spotlight.
1: He was drafted 33rd overall by the San Jose Sharks in the 2025 NHL Entry Draft. He is Simon Wong, who joins us on the Sharks Audio Network. First things first, let's talk about your name. Your full name is actually Hao Shi Wong, or yes. Wong Hao Shi, yes. Because they always say the last name first, right?
2: Exactly.
1: Tell us a little bit about how you found the name Simon. Where'd that come from?
2: I went to international kindergarten, and the first day there, the teacher kind of just gave us our name, and he gave me Simon and kind of just stick with it.
1: Tell us a little bit more about your background. You were born in Beijing?
2: I was born and raised in Beijing until I was 12. Moving to Toronto when I'm 12 at the time, and then, you know, wanted to be a professional hockey player and carry the goal over to Toronto, keep developing as a hockey player and a human being. And, yeah, I'm here now, so pretty proud of myself.
1: Well, you should be, but you should also be very proud of your family, because it takes a family support in order for a young man to get the opportunity to play in the National Hockey League or even at a level much before that. Tell us about your parents and tell us about what their background is.
2: I mean, my parents gave me full support regardless of what I do as a person, and I'm glad that I found the passion that I love, and I can't give them enough credit to support me and loving me. And my mom, she used to work in a company, but she saw this upcoming market of, you know, hockey in China. So she started off building her own rink, started her own hockey club, figure skating club, and motivate the next generation of Chinese hockey player and figure skater to become better in Winter Olympic sports. And my father, he does a lot of investment stuff. So, yeah.
1: So not a lot of difference from a North American, really, your background. You have people who are very ambitious, people who are involved in your dad's case in finance, and your mom's case also running the actual hockey organization. But what about building a rink? How did that happen?
2: I think just, you know, the traffic was horrible in China. So my mom just decided, you know, try to give me the closest facility I could get. And, yeah, so she gathered a few partners of hers and started her new rink, I guess.
1: What is it like in China in terms of entrepreneurial opportunities, the ability to succeed in business?
2: I think she saw this new market and she took the chance. You know, it's always a 50-50.
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1: After that, I just never stopped loving the sport.
2: When did you first realize that you had a special talent?
3: I think just, you know, with my size and my quick feet when I was younger, that really separated myself from the other kids. And then when I moved to Toronto, obviously I was a late bloomer. I wasn't, you know, the top player in age group whatsoever. I was an underdog. Nothing is enough for me, so I keep grinding throughout from 12 to now. And I think there's a ton to give from me as a hockey player, and can't wait to see what the future holds.
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2: We're visiting with Simon Wong, 33rd overall in the second round in 2025. How did you get to Toronto?
3: I think just my friend came to Toronto and all the connection he has there, so just feels right to go to Toronto with my friend and live with them for a year at the time. And, you know, moving to Toronto by myself, I didn't want to go like a other country that I don't know what's going on, so that's probably why.
2: How much English did you know when you moved here?
3: You know, I know a lot of words, but I can't put it into the whole sentence, and there's a lot of grammar mistake, and there still is, for sure, so... Definitely got a ton better, you know, talking to my coaches, my teammates, my teachers at school, and my friends. So it's came a long way.
2: Who was your friend that influenced you? Is it the same friend that got you to actually put skates on the first time, and he came to Toronto, or was it somebody else?
3: It was someone else, but you know, I couldn't thank him enough, and both my friend enough to, you know, make big decision in my life that got me here. But obviously, I stopped contacting my first friend that. I don't know what he's doing now, but, you know, wish him the best of luck in his career.
2: Are you aware of the fact that, obviously, with the diaspora from Hong Kong especially, there are a lot of people from China that are living in Vancouver? I thought that might have been another place you could end up, but Toronto is the mecca of hockey. Where did you start to play there?
3: I played Toronto Titans for my first 3 to 4 years. Obviously, COVID took a year off, and... played North York Ranger my draft year, OHL draft year, and after that played Tier 2 last year, and with the rule change I was able to transition from Tier 2 to OHL, and I took the chance and did learned a lot. So yeah.
2: Were you always bigger than everybody else?
3: I was really growing consistently, so I'd say I was probably one of the taller kids throughout my age.
2: Because you're born in July. And so there's a theory in hockey that if you're born in January, February, or March, you have an advantage just because you're a little bit older, maybe more confident. Mm-hmm. But what about coming to North America and playing in these leagues and having the dream to go to the OHL? By that time, you knew all about how that worked?
3: Yeah, I think it's a great learning experience for me, and, you know, learn a ton against better players and better teammates, and just, you know, see how they compete on and off the ice and try to get better every single day, just make me a better person, a better player.
2: Well, you played for the Oshawa Generals and you're a defenseman. I suppose that they've already told you what defenseman used to play for the Oshawa Generals and how important he is to hockey, right? You're aware of that.
3: Bobby Orr, I mean, this guy's a legend himself, and, you know, just hearing his name just give me goosebumps sometimes. And when I went to Boston 2 years ago, I went to a thrift store and bought a book about him, and I read a lot. You know, how he deal with adversity and how, like, his legendary career was. And obviously he fell short a little bit due to injuries, but still you can't take anything away from him.
2: Well, one thing that he could do was skate better than everybody else. And he was from Parry Sound, which is north of where Oshawa is. Yeah. And they just skated out on the ponds, and they didn't even have organized hockey. He developed skills that way to be able to skate, to be able to have endurance, to be able to stick handle the puck, and to be able to visualize where things are going. Where did you start to develop those skills?
3: I think it didn't start to develop until I was 14. You know, that's when I met my advisor's father. He started driving me around to the games due to my mom's not here all the time. And he showed me how the game's supposed to be played, putting the game in front of me piece by piece. And that's where I started to develop.

0: develop my own thoughts for the game, and after that I just started skyrocketing my mental side of the game, and just, you know, visualization, as you said, and thinking the game at a faster pace and all the skills.
1: Do you have any particular favorite team or player in the NHL before you became a Shark when you were growing up?
0: I have not have a favorite team, but I'll say because my brother went to Boston, so he brought a lot of merch back for me. And so I was cheering for Boston on for a few years when I was like 8, 9 years old. But when I moved to Toronto, I kind of stopped because, you know, there was a rivalry going on. I just kind of watched for fun and cheering for hockey in general, I'll say. And yeah.
1: Well, now you're cheering for the Sharks, obviously. But it makes sense, obviously, to follow Boston just because of Bobby Orr.
0: Yes, 100%. I mean, Bobby Orr had a huge career there and, you know, made Boston a well-known organization, and there still is. And, yeah.
1: Did you ever meet Bobby Orr?
0: I have not, but, you know, it'll be a dream come true if I meet him one day and maybe grab some lunch or dinner with him. That'll be my goal.
1: I guarantee you that if he knows that you played for the Oshawa Generals, he will probably do that. He's a really nice man. He's involved in agencies these days, is around the game, and is somebody that's seen absolutely everything. What would it mean to you to make it to the NHL and play for the San Jose Sharks, and what did it feel like to get drafted?
0: I think, first of all, I couldn't thank this organization enough for taking a chance on me. I mean, a lot of people could say I'm a really raw talent that have so much to give in the future, and they saw the potential in me and the vision I have for myself. I think no one really see it right now, and, you know, throughout the years I'll keep developing and show them what I'm capable of, and when it's all said and done, I hope I can be the best version of myself.
1: What do you think your strengths are as a hockey player?
0: I think my strength is my skating ability and my size combination. You know, it's a very unique skill that a lot of big guys can't skate like I am, but I'm going to use that to my full advantage, you know, break out and in the offensive zone, navigating the blue line and shutting down opponent with my skating and my size. And, you know, it's just a quite unique skill.
1: You know what that sounds like? It sounds a lot like Zdeno Chara, who played for the Boston Bruins, a really big guy, had a tremendous hockey Hall of Fame level career. Did you ever see him play much? And do you like to watch video of players that are big guys that play in the NHL?
0: Oh yeah, definitely. I mean, Chara is a legend himself as well. And I didn't have a chance to watch him because in China we don't have a lot of TV, live TV NHL games, but I did watch some of his highlight. You know, it was really inspiring. See how he, you know, dominate both sides of the ice and physically crushing guys on the ice. And, you know, his slap shot is just, you get scared when you get in front of his slap shot, for sure. So just see how he is as a hockey player just motivate me as well. And I love to watch tall defensemen, mobile defensemen that have huge impact on both sides of the ice, and I learned tremendously from a lot of them. For example, Parayko, Hedman, Carlo, Lorre, all these guys that, you know, is phenomenal skater and have huge impact on the ice. Yeah.
1: Also, the defensemen that you mentioned are all at different points in their career, so that's nice to see the progression and see what might happen for you.
0: Yeah, 100%. You know, I love watching the game. I'm a student of the game, and I study every aspect of different character of their game, and I tend to bring pieces out of them and put it in my game, and that's why I think my game skyrocketed from 14 to 18, and I just can't imagine myself, you know, from 18 to 22, what kind of jump I'll have from there.
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1: We're talking to Simon Wong, Wong Haoshi, here at SAP Center's sister rink, TechCU Arena, where the San Jose Sharks are conducting their development camp. The fact that the Sharks selected you, and as the highest selection from China, is kind of interesting, because for a couple of years we had the China Sharks organization that had some hockey in China, was trying to help develop the sport. And what did you know much about that?
0: I actually doesn't really quite know what like that organization, because I think that might be in Shanghai, but I was in Beijing, so right. I don't really quite know.
1: Yeah, they were based in Shanghai. They played some games in Beijing. Of course, they went to Harbin, where there's a lot of hockey in the north, and they played in other parts of the Asia. They went to Japan. They went to Taiwan. They went to all of those places. But I just find it really interesting that the Sharks have always had a look to the Far East as a place to help find talent. The fact that you're a big guy, and the fact that you're coming to North America to try to play in the NHL, reminds me of another guy, Yao Ming, who, of course, is a legendary basketball player that established himself. What would it mean to you to be the Yao Ming of hockey?
0: I mean, it would probably mean the world to me compared to Yao and his domination in that NBA. And, you know, like, comparing me to him is kind of like, I'm like, it's really honored. And, you know, I still have a ton to give and a long way to go for sure. And for me, it's only the beginning. I don't want to look at this as, like, you know, I accomplished something spectacular, but something, like, I'm really proud of. But as I said, this is not my final goal. It's far away from that, so.
1: Have all your years now in North America given you an idea of how important winning the Stanley Cup is?
0: I mean, I was there game five, Edmonton against Florida. The environment just giving me goosebumps over and over, you know. I still have look at the video sometimes, you know, when they enter the rink and the crowds go crazy. Like, that's something I would want to help San Jose Shark to accomplish one day, and that'll be definitely on my life goal.
1: Also, what about the idea that there is a very strong Chinese community in the Bay Area? You're aware of that?
0: Yes, I am aware of that. And, you know, for me to, you know, play in front of all these, my Asian community, my heritage, and I couldn't take much proud of. And hopefully they enjoy watching me as a player and a person.
1: So let's take a look at the upcoming years now. You're going to be at the development camp, your first one. You're going to come to training camp. What about the plans for the upcoming season? How does it work for you?
0: I'll say in Oshawa next year, you know, take on a bigger role and keep developing my both side of the game. And after that, I'm looking to forward to join the Boston Terriers in BU and keep developing over there and see how it goes and turn pro. Whenever I'm ready.
1: I was asking about that because I saw you on a Boston University list that you were possibly going there, and I wanted to know if that was going to happen. Did you know that Macklin Celebrini obviously went there as well?
0: I have. Like, he shoot me a really nice text earlier, and you know, he's another great player that I look up to. You know, as a young guy, like, pretty much doing a lot of things that 18-year-olds couldn't do in the National Hockey League. That's really impressive, and I can't wait to meet him in person and, you know, play with him one day.
1: Well, also, you probably will eventually play against Teddy Mutrin, who was also drafted because he's going to Boston College. So that'll be a nice little rivalry, just like Macklin was with Will Smith, who went to BC.
0: Yeah, that'll be really fun to watch. And, you know, BU and BC is a huge rivalry, and they go after every year, and it'll be fun.
1: So the other thing will be the Beanpot. That's a big tournament in Boston, very historic with college hockey. But also, when you eventually go there, you're obviously going to be going to school too. Do you have any particular interest in studies?
0: I think I will try to, like, go somewhere near finance, maybe, like, learn how to manage my money in the future, and
1: You're a smart kid, because that's something that's very important. Young people need to understand, especially when you're getting into pro hockey, how important it is to manage your finances, live within your means, and think about the future. I suppose you got that from your parents.
0: Yes, 100%. They gave me a ton of great advice on how to manage my money and how to, like, keep me motivated to chase the next goal and the next goal.
1: Your parents still live in China, or do they live here?
0: They live in China, but my mom comes here back and forth. My dad's full-time in China, yeah.
1: Wow, that's fantastic. So what do you have to say to people of Asian extraction? I suppose your major language is Mandarin. It probably isn't Cantonese. By the way, how many languages do you speak in the Chinese dialect? Do you speak Fujianese? Do you speak Cantonese? Do you speak Taiwanese? What do you speak?
0: I speak Mandarin and English. That's about it. But I know some accent in China because my dad's from Sichuan, and so there's a dialogue there. I can kind of understand it, but not really. It's kind of funny. I talk to my dad in that dialogue sometimes, but definitely those two, I'll say.
1: With that in mind, Do you have anything in Mandarin that you'd like to say to the fans of the San Jose Sharks who live in this area and speak that language?
0: Yes, 100%. I'll say something in Mandarin as well. 谢谢大家对我的关注和支持，我会继续努力，然后希望早日可以为鲨鱼队打球。
1: And what does that translate to?
0: So thanks everyone for the support and encouragement, and I'll get better every single day and hopefully one day play for the Sharks.
1: We are really excited about the fact that you're drafted by the Sharks, that you're part of the organization, that you're going through such a really great path to get to the NHL, and we're really pulling for you. So all the best of luck, and thanks for joining us today.
0: Thank you so much.
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3: 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Now, here's your host, Ted Ramey.
4: All right, it is draft season, and so now I am going back to my good friend Corey Promin of The Athletic, who does phenomenal work. If you are not reading his work, I will say shame on you, shame on you. Corey, what's going on, man? How are you doing?
5: I'm doing well. Thank you for having me again.
4: Of course, man. And I was, you know, laughing to myself as the draft lottery was going on the other day because I couldn't help but think about the fact that so much of this comes down to whether or not these randomized balls go in a team's favor. I mean, I can only imagine what went through the minds of Vancouver fans, or a couple years ago, what went through the minds of Islanders fans when they made a big jump. And of course, we saw the Sharks make a jump, and more on that in a moment. But I mean, there is a level of not absurdity, but it's just kind of like we're all speculating and judging so much of these big picks when nothing is really known until you know where the pick is going to be.
5: Absolutely. And another thing we tend to judge is the direction and the strategy that these teams tend to take when they're trying to, you know, rebuild, retool, et cetera. And, you know, there was a point in time before the McDavid era when that kind of situation happened where they had like the race to the bottom there, because you guaranteed if you finished last you got at least a second pick, and there was that whole, you know, McEichel situation. There was actually a strategy to it. Now there really is no strategy. The odds have been, first they lowered the odds, so you know, you have worse odds now even if you have the worst records, and then obviously the multiple lottery draws. It's really difficult to rebuild in the NHL right now, and it does take an extreme amount of luck as opposed to strategy. And the Sharks, I think, obviously had some luck go their way, not only by winning the lottery during the Celebrini year, by winning the lottery in a year where there was that kind of player. There are years where it's like an Owen Power draft or something like that, or a Slafkovsky draft. Obviously, they're still really good players. They're in the second round of the playoffs right now, but you know, they're not that level of prospect. So it's an unfortunate reality for fans of teams, you know, that have been cheering for some really bad teams for a long time, that quite a lot of this just comes down to dumb luck.
4: I also think it's interesting, just to jump off of this, is the comparison of how it's viewed right now in the NHL versus the NBA, because they've come under fire for a huge tanking discussion. And obviously that's because it's like there were the playoff teams and there were everybody else, but it is such a different viewpoint. I don't know if that's just because of the NHL, just the culture and the differences that are compared to the NBA, but did that cross your mind at all this year? Because this year, I think more than the last couple of years, there was no team that was truly way, way down at the bottom. Not like the Sharks or Blackhawks have been a couple of years ago. I mean, Vancouver was bad, no doubt about it, but not in the same conversation as what we saw the last few years.
5: Yeah, the sports are different in that regard. Like in the NBA, the standings are pretty much set in stone after 30 or 40 games. You kind of know who the contenders and the pretenders are and who's in the playoff mix. In hockey, things can change quite significantly from December to the end of the seasons. You can make significant pushes or free falls over the course of 20 to 40 games. It takes usually 60, 70 games for really the standings to work themselves out. So yeah, you are going to see, you know, rebuilding teams and teams designed to not really designed to lose, but not really designed to win either. But it's kind of what I said before, there is no really great strategy for that. At least in basketball, if you get one or two really good players, you could become a playoff team real quickly. In hockey, like as good as Celebrini is, and as good as, you know, deserved MVP candidate this season. The Sharks still weren't in the playoffs. Yeah. Like in hockey, it takes a long time to build a really good team. You need an army. So I think those are the kind of the distinct differences there.
4: How surprised were you when you saw the Sharks jump to number two?
5: Obviously surprised, just given the odds. But it's a great opportunity for them. Obviously, you look at their great young core. They've had numerous high picks now in recent years, and this is a year now, kind of like Utah was in the past year, where they were taking significant steps forward, and they still end up getting a high pick, and it's not because of their play, just because of luck. Utah jumping up to get jumping up to 10 spots last year, and they got the fourth pick last year to pick Caleb Desnoyer. So now I think you're looking at where they are as an organization. I still think there's a lot of work there to be done. A lot of it's still a really, really young team, but you're excited by the direction of the kids, obviously celebrate, but also, you look at how Chernyshev played this year. You look at, Will Smith. You like the second half from Michael Misa. Mm-hmm. And you think, okay, you get one more premium piece in here and nothing's ever guaranteed, but you can start to see a foundation being built.
4: Yeah.
5: Where you can say in 3, 4, 5 years from now, this could be a team that could do some damage.
4: Before we get into the article, I do want to ask you this. If I made you the GM of the San Jose Sharks, assuming Gavin McKenna goes number one, are you going after a defenseman or are you looking at Stenberg? Because one thing that Mike Greer said in the season-ending media availability was that we're not at a need yet where we can go after need. We have to draft the best available player. But he also said that, I am sure, not assuming that he was going to jump up to a top five pick, let alone the number two pick. So let me put you in the driver's seat for a moment. What would you do?
5: Well, I kind of think like Chase Reed, which I think is the defenseman that'll get discussed here, and Stenberg are like really, really close as prospects. So I understand and I talk to NHL people about this all the time, when you talk about needs, you don't want to go off the value spectrum. You don't want to take a player that is several grades worse than the other player because of positional need. But I think if it's close, it's something you absolutely have to consider. Because I think if you draft someone like Stenberg or McKenna at two, you have to envision now where are they going to fit in your lineup over the next decade. And I think like McKenna and Will Smith, they kind of would take away from each other a little bit because you figure the role they would have on a line with Celebrini or a line they would have on the Sharks power play would be similar. I think Stenberg's a little different in that regard, in that he's kind of more of like a hard skill guy, more of a net front skill guy, I think, long-term. But I think you look at this team, they've used three top four picks now in the last couple of years in Celebrini, Misa, and Smith. Dickinson's a really good player. He's not a power play guy. Mm-hmm. So I think if you're like me and you think Stenberg versus Chase Reed is a very close call, and you look at, we don't have a power play quarterback, you probably have a pressing need for a significant top four future defense talent still. I think you can, and just the premium position element. That would be my lean right now. I think Stenberg, though, is a perfectly reasonable pick. I think he could be like a Jake Gensel type long-term. He's got 70-point potential. Even though he's 5'11", it's hard skill. It's very talented, competitive player. It'd be a close call for me. I think you want to see, Stenberg's season isn't over yet. I think you're still waiting to get all the data, see how he does at the Men's World Championships, for example, yeah, against NHL players. But my lean currently would be towards a defenseman, I think.
4: Let's talk about the article, though, and, projecting out the careers and where these guys are going to be. How do you go about looking at what a player is versus what he will be? Because I always go back to not just one individual guy or anything like that, but there's certain players who, when they get put amongst the best players, you can see that that is an elevation of their own game, is that maybe they were slowed down at lower levels by, yes, their individual talent was immense, but suddenly when they're surrounded by the other guys moving at the same speed, they also go up in value as well. I think that's always the wild card to me. So, if you could just talk about that too a little bit.
5: Yeah, you mentioned speed. I think that's an important criteria there, is that I think when you watch guys at the junior level, the high school level, the college level, the things that are easy to identify right off the hop is how fast are they and just their athleticism, their size, their frames. Because you figure, if a guy is 6'3 and fast in junior, he's going to be 6'3 and fast in the NHL. It's the other variables that can get a little lost sometimes. The exactly how skilled they are, how smart they are, you know, how much offense they really have. There's a lot of context that can be lost in that. You know, there's a lot of variables in terms of their team they're on, the league they're in, the environment they're in, and it creates uncertainty. And I think you try to capture that uncertainty in the projections, but it's why, you know, when you think of defensemen like Reed and Keaton Verhoeven and Albert Smith and Carson Carlos, these big, mobile, tough defensemen, you got to figure they're still going to be big, mobile, and competitive in the NHL. The level of offense they have, you know, we'll see. Some might pan out as a power play guys or a 40, 50-point guy. Some may not. But when you're drafting a guy who's basically just offense-driven, like someone like McKenna or Stenberg at one or two, they've basically got to score 80, 70 points for them to maximize on their value. Yeah. Otherwise, you're basically just drafting Neil Yakupov or Jonathan Drouin at that spot. So that's kind of the risk there. And I think those are the things that NHL teams struggle with, is they think of what the talent, but they also, I know for a fact that a lot of teams have to consider the what if this doesn't go exactly the way we planned, is it still a valuable player or is it a replaceable player?
4: Yeah. And that was the angle that you went with the optimist, pessimist viewpoint. But it's interesting because even in that quote unquote pessimist viewpoint, you're still saying this is a, you know, this is a second line guy who's going to be productive for the majority of his career. I mean, it's, you can see that there is the difference of the guy. It's like the ceiling to floor, and their floor is still pretty darn high.
5: Yeah. And obviously there's, I probably shouldn't have been as definitive. Obviously there's scenarios where guys just flat out miss, like a Yakupov kind of thing, but you try to be like within the realm of realism. Like, I don't think, you know, I think even if someone like a Stenberg or McKenna, that doesn't go super well for them, I still think they're so talented and they're going to play, they're going to help an NHL team. It's just a matter, are they going to be, is McKenna going to be Patrick Kane, or is he going to be, you know, a level or two below that? I think that's the debate going on in the NHL right now.
4: When you look back at the season that Michael Mesa had this year, did he play or look like the player you expected him to be in year number one, or is it hard to judge his season because he didn't play the first few games, then was in the lineup, in and outs, injury, World Juniors, comes back, and then finally you have the roughly the second half or at least the final third of the season to judge? But is that enough for you to look at and say, oh, okay, this is or is not what I was projecting?
5: Yeah, it's a good question, and I think he's a guy who would have significantly benefited from the incoming changes to the American Hockey League, where a first-round pick will be able to play at age 18 coming out of the CHL starting next season. You know, you probably would have envisioned him in the first half trying to get some games in the American League if that was possible for a significant stretch of time. And then he obviously, he said, bumpy start, that his World Juniors was just okay. Mm-hmm. But then he comes back second half, looks very promising. Looks a lot like the guy like he was in junior, tremendous skater, high skill level, direct style of play. I think the first half, I'm not going to lie, looked a little rocky. Then he goes, he'll go to the World Juniors. He'll light it up. You're like, hey, he doesn't, you're like, oh, this is going tough now. But then I think based on how he finished the year as an 18-year-old in the NHL, on a team that was trying to win, this wasn't like a bottom feeding team. This was a team trying to win games. He was in the lineup. He's contributing. I think you're happy with where he is, and I don't think he's significantly ahead or significantly behind where I think he was, but I think he looks like a guy who's deserving to be a second or third overall pick like he was last year, and I think he looks like he's on track. We'll see how next season go. Hopefully it's not as bumpy, but I think you have to be optimistic by those last couple of months of the season.
4: Why do you think that the thoughts on Gavin McKenna were kind of up and down over the course of the year? Because I know that, you know, there's still the discourse over, you know, college hockey versus, you know, playing major juniors and that extent and, you know, coming over, you know, from one pathway versus another. But it seemed like he fell out of favor for a little bit, and then now suddenly he's been elevated back up to the top of the list. Did that ever waver in your mind, or have you ever, you know, really thought about why people were kind of up and down on him? I mean, I know there was the incident of which, I don't know, if you insult a man's mother with his son right next to him, it might not go well for you. I wasn't too put off by that, but just watching him, you know, and how he was viewed by, you know, the pundits everywhere, were you confused by it, or did you kind of have the same reaction?
5: No, I wasn't confused. I kind of thought he was like an average number one pick coming into the season. Like, I mean, he played on the same team with Matt Schaefer twice. the previous season at the World Juniors and at the Hlinka Gretzky. And he's a late birth, and Schaefer was one of the earliest, the youngest players in the last year's draft. So they're only like 3 months apart. And like Schaefer was clearly better than him in both tournaments. So I kind of like thought like this is a really good player, but there was a pathway for some bumps. And then that first half of the season, he just didn't play really well. He was barely over a point per game in college. And then the second half of the season, after a really good World Juniors, he comes back and he's lights out good in the second half of the year. The 10-point weekend against Ohio State that everybody was talking about, and of course, just leading one of the leading scorers in college by the end of it. It's why I kind of, you mentioned that debate. I always find it funny. I see some people mention like, oh, maybe he should have stayed in junior or whatever. It's like, I don't know. He was third in college in scoring. I think he had a pretty good year. I don't think that's where this conversation is stemming from. I think there's, I think when you pick number one overall, you're always envisioning you're envisioning Austin Matthews, you're envisioning McDavid and Celebrini and Schaefer, premium position guys, premium toolkits. Mm-hmm. Like that's kind of like the dream scenario when you get the number one pick. It's usually not a smaller winger who, even if he becomes Patrick Kane, which would be like an absolute, it's a Hall of Famer. Like that'd be wonderful. I think there is still some, that player profile has risks. Not an elite skater, he's not an elite competitor, so I think he's got to like do what basically he's done his whole life, which is score and score in buckets in the NHL to be a foundational piece. And so there's some risk that doesn't happen, and I think that's kind of where this debate stems from. But the issue is this draft class doesn't have really a really really clear alternative. It's just kind of like a group of guys, so it's why he still has a very good claim to number one pick, because he's still the most talented player in this draft.
4: Well, you bring up an interesting point that I don't think people talk about enough, is that sometimes there is a consensus number one, but that doesn't mean that it's a consensus number one, like you alluded to, that's like an Austin Matthews, Connor McDavid type player who is immediately franchise changing and defining. And I think sometimes that gets lost in the weeds a little bit.
5: Yeah, like I think McKenna is a lot closer to like where Slafkovský was, to Power, to Nico Hischier, like a really, really good prospect. Mm-hmm. Someone who's going to become really important and play big minutes, score a lot, be a big part of their power play. But I don't think people in the league are looking at this guy as I know even McKenna's biggest fans I talked to in the league are not talking about him the way they talked about Matthew Schaefer a year ago. Mm-hmm.
4: Did you expect Matthew Schaefer to be as good as he was this year?
5: No, he played like 20 games in his junior career. Sorry, the OHL last season. He had 2 goals or whatever. And I love Schaefer. I did. Like I thought he was the guy. Like I thought great, great player. Could be like a Miro Heiskanen, Jake Sanderson type of player. So obviously, elite NHL players. I thought that was but the level of offense he showed this year was, I did not see that coming. I thought he was going to play really well. I kind of chuckled a little bit when people told me in this last summer that he's going back to junior. I'm like, no, guys, like he's too good for that. But what he did this year was just, it's one of the most unique 18-year-old seasons we've ever seen.
4: What about Macklin Celebrini's year two, even after seeing what he did in year number one after missing 12 games? Was that jump still shocking to you? Because I remember we talked about it. You were very impressed with Celebrini. And then, I think we talked in like February of his first year, and then we talked around draft time last year, and you said, this was why he was rated so highly and regarded as such. But, a lot of people did not expect him to have 115 points on a team that's outside the playoffs this year.
5: What was the margin between him and the next highest scorer? What was it, like 50 or 60 points, something like that?
4: It's significant, yeah.
5: Yeah, it's just crazy. Yeah, I think everyone knows, I compared him to Sidney Crosby coming up. Like I thought, this guy has potential to become a really, really elite player. But just given that the supporting cast is not yet quite developed around him, it's talented, but it's not. Yeah. There's no high end veterans that they've really brought in yet, and it's just a lot of kids. It's it's crazy. You look at what he did at the Olympics too. It's, this is a guy. Could have been the World Juniors this past winter. It's Yeah, I think if anybody told you they knew this was going to happen with 100% certainty, they're lying to you. Even like his biggest advocates. You're pretty much near the best case outcome for him through two seasons right now.
4: Yeah, no, and it's fun to watch just because so many people, I think, expected him to be better in year number two, but again, not that. I mean, that was, he broke the franchise record set by a Hall of Famer in Joe Thornton, who, you know, wasn't exactly a slouch. You know, he's one of the greatest passers, particularly of all time. And then Macklin Celebrini has everybody in San Jose constantly saying, we've never seen anything like this before. And that it's not like this San Jose team, even though we're younger in hockey history, it's not like there's been a lack of talent on the franchise. I mean, he is truly unique.
5: Yeah, and like I said, really talented team with the young kids, but this wasn't a, you know, good hockey team. Like this was like, I think even at even strength, they were getting, you know, outchanced significantly on a nightly basis. And like, it's just one of the more unique seasons I've seen from a teenager, like kind of like Schaefer, but even more different. And like, he really just willed them into that playoff race. They didn't deserve to be there. If you looked at the rest of the roster and like the goaltending and like that, that wasn't a playoff team, but that they were in that playoff race for so long, I just think speaks to just how special he is. And like, this is a guy who, you know, I work in hockey. People, my friends and family know I work in hockey. He's the only guy I get like random texts and stuff like that, or like mess or calls from like distant family members to like talk to me about him and stuff like that kind of thing. Like, I think what he has become, I think, is really special. And obviously we'll see how he continues to go from here.
4: Yeah, no. And to that effect, the Celebrini effect, a year or 2 years ago, people were not sending me your articles when they came out. Now they do. And I've had, there's a couple other guys with The Athletic and some YouTube creators who 2 years ago, they weren't watching that. But now, because of the Celebrini effect, they say, oh, did you watch this? Did you read this? Did you check that? You know, it's very, very, you know, wild to watch how quickly it's happened. You know, before I forget, because I want to ask you about this, the defenseman development pathway. A lot of people, depending on who you talk to, they say, oh, it takes 50, 100, 150, 200 games for those guys to really show who they are in the NHL. As more and more young defensemen are getting pushed up into the NHL, do you think that that number is reducing or increasing? And do you think you know anything more about defenseman development now than maybe you did 5 years ago?
5: Well, I think it depends. I think it depends on the player. Obviously, I mean, you just mentioned Schaefer, who just stepped into the league and immediately was a star. I mean, he's the outlier. There's been a lot of really high defense picks the last couple of years. You know, you had that draft with Lev Shunov and Zane Parekh and Carter Yakimchuk and Zeev Boyum, and of course Dickinson with the Sharks. And none of them have really kind of elevated, you know, just quite yet. Saliev still hasn't even come over from New Jersey. So I think there's a little bit of a balance in there. I think, you know, history has tended to show that forwards tend to make the quicker jump. I think that coaches are harder on their defensemen when it comes to, you know, the both sides of the puck argument. So I can understand, you know, that element a little bit, but I think as well, you still need the puck, you still need to score. And I think there will be times when, if you draft a defenseman with significant offensive talent, teams still find a way to play those guys because they need someone to run a power play, and they need someone to get the puck out of their zone. So to answer your question more directly, I don't know how much I've learned more than usual, other than just the typical that if you're going to play in the NHL, you better not be soft and you better compete and try. And like, even if you're not a perfect defender, you better at least try. I think that's the only real rule that I've seen. Yeah. But generally, I think if you're good, the teams will find a spot for you.
4: And just as a final quick one, what do you think the odds are that somebody's going to make a pretty enticing offer to Mike Greer to move that number two pick?
5: I mean, I know that, I'm sure these conversations always happen. I feel like the stars have aligned here for the Sharks. I mean, whether it's Reed or Carls or Verhoeve or Smith, like those are the guys they absolutely need right now in this rebuild. I would not overthink this one. Like, I think they were not going to get one of these premium defense prospects a few weeks ago, and they've kind of been gifted this now, and I think you have to take full advantage of that.
4: Corey, great stuff as always, man. I appreciate your time, and I'll bug you again soon, all right?
5: Sure thing. Thank you.
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0: The San Jose Sharks are coming off an outstanding effort on the road in Raleigh, where they beat the Carolina Hurricanes pretty handily for much of the contest and then survived after the Hurricanes pushed back, but Alex Nedeljkovic was there. Nedeljkovic will be in goal again today as the Sharks travel to the city of brotherly love, looking to arrive in the corners early and with ill humor. It's the Sharks and the Philadelphia Flyers next on the San Jose Sharks Audio Network.
1: It's time to feel the teal. This is San Jose Sharks Hockey. Now, Sharks Warm-Up, brought to you by Toyota, proud sponsor of the San Jose Sharks. Toyota, let's go places.
0: From Xfinity Mobile Arena in beautiful Philadelphia, Pennsylvania, the San Jose Sharks continue their long five-game road trip and take on the Philadelphia Flyers for the very first time this year. Hi, everybody. I'm Dan Rusinowski, along with Alex Stalock. And, Alex, it was a goaltending extravaganza in the third period against a very solid Carolina Hurricanes team that might have been a little bit off of their game, but still, they're the Carolina Hurricanes. And Alex Nedeljkovic, totally equal to the task, earns first star honors and had a sterling performance, but yet it was much more than that. It was a very consistent effort by the Sharks in front of him that got them the 4-1 win.
2: Yeah, and you knew in that third period, a Carolina team that maybe didn't have the start they wanted in the first two periods was going to come out and put the pressure on. And you get a goaltender in there that gets to face his old team, and you know that's a very enjoyable moment for any goalie in that position, and to shut down your team and carry your team to victory. And as he did in the third period, stood on his head, made some crucial saves, not only initial ones, but some late ones on Seth Jarvis, future potential Canadian Olympic player, and stayed on the puck, stayed square right from the very beginning of that game all the way to the end, and he finds his way back into the crease again tonight. Well deserved.
0: Funny you should mention the Canadian Olympic team, because Macklin Celebrini obviously is getting considered talk about his candidacy for a spot on that Canadian Olympic team as we come back east and as we get closer to Toronto. The voices are getting a little bit louder, but today's an interesting game for him because Rick Tocchet, the head coach of the Philadelphia Flyers, is one of the assistant coaches on that Olympic team, and so he'll be watching him firsthand.
2: Yeah, you get a firsthand look, and I like that you did say talk, because you know, a couple weeks ago it might have been whispers, and I think those whispers have now become talk, and I think that talk's slowly getting a lot louder night by night in this league, what he does. And it, just up here alone, this far away from the ice, I don't know how many people have stopped into the booth and talked about 71's game and comparisons to Crosby. And I know it's early in his career, but he likes to model his game after, you know, a guy that plays 200 feet. And, you know, you talk about Team Canada, they're looking for all well-rounded players, and no better player than 71 on the Sharks team to take a look at.
0: Our roster report is brought to you by Kaiser Permanente. Get care like a pro with Kaiser Permanente, official team physicians of the San Jose Sharks. Well, we just watched the guys come out for warm-up, and we see Alex Nedeljkovic out there. But before all the guys came out, there was another goalie that came onto the ice all by himself wearing number one in a Sharks uniform. Who is this masked man? Well, he is Justin Kowakoski, who is the emergency e-bug, as they call it, in the game. Apparently Yaroslav Askarov not feeling well, and Kowakoski, who played college hockey at Colgate University, is going to be out there backing up Alex Nedeljkovic, who gets his consecutive starts for the first time this year.
2: Well, maybe that's why I had two missed calls from the equipment manager Mike Aldridge about an hour and a half ago, but I immediately hit the end button on that, and I wasn't up for the task to take that charge.
0: Come on, if they asked you, would you have gone in?
2: I like it up here. I'm a lot better up here nowadays, I'll tell you that. At least I think. I don't know. I feel better up here than down there on the ice.
0: But you have a unique view of it because you played the position as a professional. What do you think is going through this this individual's mind? He's an accountant by trade, lives in Philadelphia, and as we said, he played college hockey at Colgate, which is a pretty high-level program in the ECAC, a number of years ago. So the question is, what goes through your mind when you get a chance to get out here?
2: Well, I'm sure his eyes are looking around at how big this building is when you get out on the ice in a national Hockey League arena. You're taking a look around, you're getting dressed next to Macklin Celebrini, Will Smith, you got Ryan Reeves in the locker room. His eyes are definitely big, and get out here, and you know, he's living in this area, he's getting dressed against the Flyers team, and he's got the orange pads on. But you know, good for him, and he's an accountant. Maybe he's thinking about what he's going to do with his paycheck from this game already in the accounting business.
0: Well, I'm sure he's going to enjoy it, and everybody inside the Sharks dressing room will be awfully nice to him. It's happened a few times over the course of history. Sometimes the Sharks might recall a junior player. Sometimes they might recall somebody from the AHL or the ECHL, depending on where they are. But here, because this was so sudden and so quick and we're on the other side of the country, it's a little bit easier to just do it this way. And that means that Alex Nedeljkovic will take the net, and he's been just doing a great job this season.
2: Yeah, well deserved. Anytime you come off a victory like that and you feel good about your game, and you want to get back in there as soon as you can. Just like a goal scorer, just like a defenseman that's feeling the puck and playing well defensively. As a goalie, you get in there and you feel comfortable. The puck starts feeling a little bit bigger. You're controlling your rebounds, and that's one thing last outing that he did so well, is there wasn't a ton of second chance opportunities, and you got to tip the cap to the guys in front of you. And I thought the defense did a lot better job against Carolina than in the Dallas game, is pushing guys out, letting Alex see that first shot, controlling his rebound. There was no chaoticness around that net. It was calm, handled the puck really well, and the Sharks got out of the zone fast. And we talked about that in the postgame show, how underrated his puck handling is, and I think you'll see it again tonight on a team in Philadelphia that not necessarily wants to enter the zone as much as Carolina did, freewheeling, offensive, and make plays on the rush. It's a team that wants to get the puck deep, create offense down below the goal line.
0: Well, there's more to the Sharks lineup than just the emergency backup goaltender backing up Alex Nedeljkovic. The other change is going to be that Ryan Reeves gets back in. And that, I guess, is an automatic reaction for anybody that might have a Ryan Reeves on the roster when you're coming into Philadelphia because of the tradition here. Although, on their side of the ice, Nick Deslauriers is not going to be playing in this game. I was a little surprised to see that, but he was out for the extra skaters today in an optional skate, and so he will not play. But Justin Hathaway has been known to throw his weight around, and obviously Hathaway is going to be in the lineup and available, so who knows? Maybe that's the fight card tonight, but the bottom line is the Sharks are all a little bit bigger when Ryan Reeves is in the lineup. What does that mean, though, for the rest of the team? It means that Jeff Skinner is not going to play, a veteran of many seasons. And I think the coaching staff said this morning it was essentially deciding for best balance for the roster that he was going to have to sit out. It wasn't anything the way he played or anything like that, although he did take a penalty in the third period that obviously put the Sharks kind of behind the eight ball. But in that particular penalty, Zach Ostapchuk won a very critical faceoff in the defensive zone with a few seconds left in that penalty, and the Sharks were able to kill it off enough that the coach actually cited Ostapchuk in the dressing room. And we'll hear Ryan Warsawski talk about the importance of little plays like that when we get to Coach's Chalkboard.
2: Yeah, a lot of times it's those unnoticed plays that don't show up on the big score sheet. You got to dig a few pages in to see faceoff wins, and it's those little plays that win you games in the National Hockey League. You get a big centerman like that, you start winning draws that you're counted on. You know dang well he's going to get back in there tonight in a meaningful draw, and Coach Warsawski is going to have a ton of confidence to throw him over the boards and get out there and win a draw. And, you know, you go back to talking about the physicalness. Reeves draws back into this lineup. Yeah, it makes that team in orange take another look over their shoulder when their defense are going to retreat pucks. You always got to know who's on the ice. You get big 75 out there for the Sharks, and he's barreling down on the forechecks. You know that's going to be tough on defensemen, especially the defensive core that Philadelphia has tonight. They got a new body entering the lineup.
0: Well, he also wants to get a game in before we get to Toronto, and obviously that's going to be a big game for him as well.
2: Yeah, there's that. He gets his legs going, gets some game touches back after having a few games off to rest the body in this condensed Olympic schedule. You know, the schedule's so tight, and the wear and tear on these guys is much tougher this year than any regular season in past because the games are so condensed. And days off for the veterans is so crucial, and you know, you mentioned Skinner, but now Reeves draws back in, get his legs, get his conditioning back before he heads to Toronto, you know, a team that he was with last. And, you know, everybody knows how it ended in Toronto. And, you know, he's definitely going to come back and want to put a show on up there.
0: The Sharks are 14-13-3. They're in the eighth position in the Western Conference, and they're in a wild card spot. They're in a three-way tie, essentially, in the standings, Alex, as they are tied with the Edmonton Oilers and the Utah Mammoth. Utah losing yesterday in Los Angeles to create this situation, so the Sharks kind of back their way into that playoff spot. But it's really tight. The Sharks also trail the LA Kings by only 4 points for third place in the Pacific Division. Meanwhile, the Flyers have a total of 33 points, more than the Sharks have, but they're on the outside looking in, and they've got a little ways to go. They're only a point behind the Rangers and Pittsburgh, only 2 points behind the Islanders, and the Islanders are in third place in the division.
2: Well, you look top to bottom in that tight metropolitan division. You got Washington in first at 39 points, and you got Columbus in eighth at 32 points. 7 points only separate the eight teams. It's an incredible race in the National Hockey League. The parity in the league right now is pretty incredible to follow, and you go through all the numbers and all the analytics you get available to you now, and you look at this match tonight between San Jose and Philadelphia, and you just can't find any numbers that truly separate these two teams. It's tight everywhere. Special teams, goals for, goals against, the goaltending numbers, the defense numbers. It's just pretty incredible. You can't find a tighter matchup throughout the season statistically.
0: I suppose the only blip in that would be the fact that the Sharks' goaltending numbers are a little bit better, and yet the Philadelphia total team goals against is better, and one of the real oddities of the stat sheet.
2: It's incredible. You go through it. You just can't figure some of this stuff out, and you know, it's an exciting game to look forward to. It's the little things that we talked about coming down to faceoffs and puck possession that are going to win a game like this.
0: Okay, so here's the analysis. Vinny Deharnay, Vinny Iorio, Shakir Mukhamadulin, and Jeff Skinner will be out of the lineup. The Sharks also got some news yesterday that Michael Misa was named to the training camp of Team Canada along with Joshua Ravensbergen as possibilities for the World Junior Tournament, something we've been waiting on. And, of course, maybe a little later on we might hear about Sam Dickinson, but his focus right now is in the National Hockey League with the San Jose Sharks, and he'll be playing alongside Nick Leddy tonight in a pair that had some good moments in the last game against Carolina. Other than that, the Sharks' lineup is identical to the last contest. Zach Ostapchuk will be in the middle with Ryan Reeves and Barkley Goodrow on the fourth line. And other than that, it is a identical scenario. As for the Philadelphia Flyers, they were really struck hard by a couple of big injuries. Cam York was out for practice today. He's a defenseman they depend on, but he is not quite ready to go yet with his injury. But Tyson Forrester, who has 10 goals this year, is one of the guys that has been putting the net, a puck into the net, that is, for Rick Tocchet's team. He's going to be out for a couple of months now after sustaining an upper body injury. That's a big loss for the Flyers, who really are basing some of their improvements and their success on team defense more than they have on outscoring the other team. Trevor Zegras leads the club with 10 goals and 16 assists. Forrester also with 10 goals, but he's going to be out for a couple of months. So Owen Tippett is the other guy they're going to depend on, and Travis Konechny. Konechny is a guy that always seems to come up big against the Sharks. He plays a snarly kind of game when he's at his best, and he always seems to be in the right place at the right time when he's on his contest, and that's what I'm looking forward to seeing, how the Sharks handle that tonight.
2: Yeah, you know, he's playing with the former Anaheim Duck Trevor Zegras. Has all the skill in the world, and you add Konechny, a lot of times he's the first guy in hounding pucks. He's tough to play against. You know, Sharks defenders have to be ready for a fast forecheck from their assistant captain in Philadelphia. And, you know, he's another guy that, you know, you talk about Team Canada, and, you know, he's going to get a look at that too. Just the way he plays, the competitiveness. He's a Flyer through and through the way he plays. He thrives here in this environment, and I think you're going to see tonight his best game.
0: Matvei Michkov was one of the better scorers among rookies in the NHL last year. He's kind of hit a sophomore slump. This season, Michkov has 8 goals and 8 assists in 27 games. His eyes light up whenever he sees people like Will Smith or Macklin Celebrini on the other side of the ice. So look for him tonight on a line with Sean Couturier and Owen Tippett. And on defense, Travis Sanheim might be one of the more underrated defensemen in the entire NHL. That top pair, Sanheim and Nick Seeler, a pretty solid group of guys to play against, and the Sharks will have their hands full there.
2: Absolutely, and Seeler, who spent time in Minnesota with the Wild early in his career, has the ability to skate, and the element he has is toughness as well. And he plays a rugged, hard role. He blocks shots. You remember, think back to the fight he had with Barkley Goodrow. They're both tough, tough customers, and you play him with Sanheim, who brings that offensive side. It's going to be a tough, top pair. And you go down to their second pair, you know, they get a little bit even more offensive with Andre and Drysdale, and you go all the way down through their defensive pair, and you know, they get big Noah Juleson down there, and you know, it's not going to be an easy task for San Jose to get to the net tonight. And you know, they still have that toughness. It's not necessarily toughness of the mid-70s, but it is a tough, rugged Philadelphia team.
0: That brings us to the end of our roster report from Kaiser Permanente. We'll come back in just a moment. We'll have the keys to the game coming up on the Sharks Audio Network.
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0: Well, since we're talking about the emergency backup goaltender situation that the Sharks have in this game, let us go back to the times in recent years in which that has had to happen. Probably the most famous example was in Toronto when a 42-year-old Zamboni driver named David Ayers in February of 2020 got in against his hometown Maple Leafs, got the win, and became the stuff of legend. But just before that, in 2018, an accountant at age 36 named Scott Foster played for the Chicago Blackhawks against Winnipeg, played a lot of the game, ended up being first star of the game. And tonight we've got Justin Kowakoski, 39 years of age, an accountant, a product of Colgate University. And by the way, his hometown is Young America, Minnesota.
2: Wow, okay, that's great to know. And well, he's got some big shoes to fill after you led the two that have, you know, let him off. They've had some unbelievable performance. You think back to the goalie in Chicago. I mean, I remember having a point-blank shot against Dustin Byfuglien, and it was when Byfuglien was still with Winnipeg, and he let it go. He had a full slap shot, and he fit right in, and it didn't look very good on the NHL goaltenders in the league at the time. And a lot of people saying, hey, I could step right in and do what they did. He did that, and doesn't make us look good when you get a goaltender stepping off the street from his day job and going and shutting out an NHL team, that's for sure.
0: Well, it's time now for our keys to this game for the Sharks and the Philadelphia Flyers. The keys are presented by Toyota, proud sponsor of San Jose Sharks hockey. Toyota, let's go places with the keys. Here's Alex Daylock.
2: Key number one tonight, committed team effort. And that's not after one big win, just staying and being complacent with one win. You got to come back and have the same effort and start putting wins in the bank to start climbing up the standing. It takes everyone. Takes all 12 forwards, all 60, and goalie in the crease to come away with a victory on the road. That leads to key number two, discipline on the road. That's staying out of the penalty box. That's one thing the Sharks did in Carolina. They ended up with only three minors. And there are some reaching and some stick penalties that need to get eliminated, and then they're not going to be in the box at all, not turn the momentum over to the opposing team. And finally, key number three, physicality. And yes, that's a real word. We looked that up this morning, and it's a team in Philadelphia that wants to model their game being physical. You got Coach Rick Tocchet behind the bench. They play a rugged defensive style. They got some tough customers, Sean Couturier, Garnett Hathaway, Nick Seeler, Noah Juleson. They got some big bodies that want to play a heavy game. Sharks need to match that intensity and physicalness. They'll be okay tonight and come out with the victory.
0: Those are the keys presented to you by Toyota, proud sponsor of San Jose Sharks hockey. Toyota, let's go places. We will come right back to the city of brotherly love with more Sharks warm-up right after this on the San Jose Sharks Audio Network.
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0: Sharks and Flyers have finished up their warm-ups. They're back in their respective dressing rooms, and they're chatting things over. One of the things that they are chatting over on the San Jose Sharks side, certainly, is how to get more shots toward the net. That is a priority. The Sharks have been outshot in 11 straight games. 11 yeah. straight that they've been outshot by the opponent. That's the initial analytic. You can get involved and get really into the reads with this by talking about quality shots and so forth. Philip Kurashev, though, says that getting more shots on goal is really important.
3: Yeah, 100%. I think a lot of it is also like having people in front, right? I feel like probably quicker to shoot if you see traffic in front, and I think we also that ties into it. So I think it's definitely something we want to improve, and that's a way to do it.
0: Ty Dellandrea also says that this thing could set up really well for the rest of the road trip if the Sharks can have as consistent a game as they did in Carolina and come up with a victory tonight.
4: Yeah, we got a great win in Carolina, and this is a huge one to keep the momentum going on this road trip, keep the energy up, keep the just that feeling going forward. So it's a big game tonight.
0: That's Ty Dellandrea of the Sharks, who agrees that this is a big game, and it always is big when you get to Philadelphia and take on the Flyers. First of two meetings on the season between the Sharks and Philly. The next one will be March 21st at SAP Center at San Jose, and a lot will be decided about the standings by then.
1: He scores! 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
1: Up the left boards, has to play it again, but loses on the stick check as the Flyers are making changes as the play goes on. Noah Cates, Bobby Brink, and Nikita Grabenkin step onto the ice. Cates in the neutral zone, reaching the puck. Now it's Brink, is sandwiched by a couple of Sharks, Kurashev and Gaudette, and the puck skips free, but taking it back, Cates, a hard worker, and on the left wing side, is checked into the boards there near side, worked it free though, and back on the point, a quick play there by a man in his first NHL game, Ty Murchison, has it only glance off a stick and bounce harmlessly back to center ice. Just underway in the first period, 2.5 gone by. Down the left side, Murchison, first NHL game, tries his first NHL shot, but it is blocked by the stick of Ferraro and bounds to the far corner of the San Jose zone. Sharks poke it forward. Good effort by Delandrie to muscle it ahead to himself. He gets to the red line, flicks it in. It goes off to the left wing boards. Looks like it went up in the air off a deflection and out of play. And so we will have a whistle, enough time for us to pause 10 seconds for station identification. This is the San Jose Sharks Audio Network.
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1: I'm Dan Rusinowski, along with Alex Stainlock. 17:11 to go in a scoreless first. The shots on goal already are 4-0 in favor of Philadelphia. So Alex Nedeljkovic is picking right up where he left off in the Carolina game.
2: Yeah, there's been some shots from the point that he's had to fight through traffic early on. One that bobbles out of his glove that he'd like to hold on to. And Philadelphia's doing a great job of getting to the net. We talked about their physical presence early.
1: Flyers move in. Emil Andre, not exactly big, but boy, he is creative with the puck. Swings and misses, gets it back. Now Garnet Hathaway moves in, gets a backhand chance away. It's blocked, and the Sharks will race out. Moving up the right side is Barkley Goodrow. Stick handles up to the red line, shoots it forward, but it is offside at the blue line. And so the Sharks will get the change and get some fresh guys out there.
2: Yeah, the right play Goodrow is trying to make, chip up off the wall and bypass the Flyers defenseman. It just unfortunately caught the linesman's leg, and he was standing right at the blue line, so it slowed up that rush. But it's the plays you need to make. But chip it behind the Flyers defenseman, make them turn, get back to their goal line and retrieve pucks, because early on that's what Philly's done so far to our Sharks defense.
1: Faceoff just outside the Philadelphia blue line. San Jose still looking for their first shot on goal. We've got a scoreless tie, 2.5 gone by in period number one. And make that 3.5 minutes gone by in the period. Off the draw, picked back up by Michkov. Always individually very dangerous. He throws it up the left wing side to his centerman, Couturier. Takes it back in the middle and veers to his right across the Sharks blue line. Michkov against Orlov, one-on-one. Russian against Russian. Orlov wins that battle. It's shoveled forward by the Sharks. Poked at there by Eklund, and here comes Liljegren. Lead for Eklund. Back for Liljegren. He's on the rush. He's across the line, and he got behind the back pass. A centering feed for Toffoli, and that shot is blocked in front. Wow, what a chance set up by Liljegren there. And the Sharks now make the line change as fresh skaters coming on once again.
2: Yeah, great heads-up hockey by Liljegren. Realized he had some ice to skate as a defenseman. Drove it into Vladar's glove side. Beat the defenseman wide. Went behind the back to the slot. And Toffoli just fanned on it last second.
1: And here comes Zegras across the Sharks line. Little drop pass. There's a shot on net taken. And it's staved away by Alex Nedeljkovic. Rebound picked back up. Konechny far side. Feeds back to the point. Here comes a shot by Sealer. And it's blocked by lots of traffic in front. All kinds of things happening. That was Christian Dvorak that had that opportunity on goal a moment ago. Now it's loose in the left wing corner of the Sharks' end. Philly works it free, but a hope pass came back toward the point, and Sanheim was cheating a little bit, trying to get open in the middle of the ice, and so the puck came out.
2: Yeah, forwards were working so hard down there to control the puck, and Sanheim went to cheat to the middle of the ice. By the time they popped that puck out, it was out of the zone.
1: Bad bounce. Celebrini steals in the offensive zone and hands off over to Dickinson, but he mishandles the puck, and he had to go back to center ice to get it. Celebrini and Smith pick it back up, and Macklin now on the right side loses on the stick check to Sanheim. I think Travis Sanheim's going to be on the ice every time Macklin Celebrini is out there. Now Macklin's on his way off, and there goes Sanheim to take a seat on the bench too for the Flyers. Nothing to score. Sharks still have yet to get a first shot on net. The best chance, a Tyler Toffoli opportunity that he slightly fanned on, and it was knocked wide. Behind the net, offensive zone. Here's Gaudette with it, with Kurashev. Kurashev taking it off the backhand side of his stick as he was checked there far side by Noah Juleson, coming back the other way.

0: The Flyers are on the rush. Good opportunity there for Grabenkin moving in, but he got checked off the play. And the Sharks again getting back defensively as Ty Dellandrea, the first forward, back in his own zone. Kurashev, far side of the ice, looks ahead. Dellandrea at his own blue line. Little drop pass. Gaudette skates down the left side for the Sharks. Cross the line. Takes the shot off the bar. It rings off that iron. You can hear that all the way in Voorhees, New Jersey at the practice facility. It was so loud here in Philadelphia. Loose in the left wing corner now. Knocked free by the Sharks. Spinning play. Liljegren to the point. There's Ryan Reeves holding onto it and gunning it in deep. Behind the net, it's Kurashev. Stick handling with the puck. Trying to backhand pass. Orlov takes it. Hands it off. And Ostapchuk takes the drive. It hit traffic in front. Noah Juulsen picks up for Philadelphia and clears it out. Got some help there from Bobby Brink. Brink wide pass for Grabenkin. Good speed, but it goes all the way down. And it's going to be stopped by the officials. And we will have the faceoff coming all the way back in the Flyers' end right now with 13:40 left in a scoreless and pretty exciting first period.
1: Well, those last couple shifts definitely stepped up for the Sharks. Got some offensive zone time, and I like shot mentality. Coach Warsawski probably started saying that on the bench. Let's get some shots on this guy. Gaudette gets just over the blue line, uses the Flyers' defenseman as a screen, and snaps it through his legs and brings one off the post to the glove side of Vladar.
0: Faceoff to the right side of goaltender Vladar. Puck dropped. Sharks pick it up after a fashion. Philadelphia technically won the faceoff, but Ryan Reeves works it free. Nick Leddy pinches in, gets it to Reeves. He bodies up his man in the corner there. That's the defenseman Ty Murchison. Welcome to the NHL, kid, against Ryan Reeves right there, one-on-one. Puck skitters free. Leddy still in deep. Pokes it over to Barkley Goodrow. He grinds it out there. Work free behind the net against Murchison. Around the boards and trouble for Dickinson. He couldn't handle the bouncer, and he had to skate all the way back to his own zone, and that's where the Sharks pick it up. Leddy gets it. Feeds it up the middle. Off of the stick of Celebrini just on. So the Flyers back to get control. Near side, Couturier banks one forward. Down the left side, Tippett moves in. One-on-one there against Klingberg, and another good defensive play by Klingberg against Tippett to knock it away. But it's not out. Michkov keeps it in. Little drop pass on the point. Drives to the net, knocked down in front, and it rolls into Nedeljkovic on the rebound, and he covers up.
1: And you just saw there, Klingberg, not only a good stick in keeping that Flyers forward to the outside. He's so good with the stick, but he uses his body at the end on that point shot to box out the Flyers. Nedeljkovic had the ability to comfortably looking to freeze that puck.
0: Excitable crowd on hand here at Xfinity Mobile Arena in Philadelphia. No score. 12:45 to go in the first period. We've got a break in the action. 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
0: The shots on goal definitely favor the Philadelphia Flyers. 8-0 at this point. 12:45 left in the first period. The Sharks yet to get their first shot on goal. And we talked about this in Sharks warm-up, Alex, that the Sharks have been outshot in 11 consecutive games, and yet they've won more than they've lost.
1: Yeah, it's just an amazing stat, and it's something you can't live by through 82 games. It's just not always going to work. Your goaltenders aren't going to be able to always bail you out and get timely goals. And already early in this game, like you said, 8-0. They've started getting the shot mentality and getting into their game with the recent last three shifts, but there needs to be more, and the ice need to tilt.
0: And let us remind you that it is 8-0, but it's not the score of the game. It's just the shot total right now. Nothing the score in this contest. As off the face-off, Flyers send it toward the net. It bounces wide. Little bump there in the far corner. Michkov trying to work it free, but Gaudette got the best of that. Now it's sent forward, and Delandria kicks a Kurashev pass into the offensive zone. But the Flyers' defense gets back quickly, and they have been very steady defensively here for Coach Rick Tocchet this year. It's one of the major improvements that they put for their team, with mostly Dan Vladar in goal. Back behind Vladar, Sharks trying to dig it free. Nothing to score. It's Kurashev, puts to the middle. Delandria knows the man is on him. He tried to put it off the boards to himself, but that's a good read by Owen Tippett, and he leads it up to Michkov on the right. He's across the Sharks' line. He buys some time. He drops it back. Here comes the shot. It hits a body in front. Delandria poking at the puck, knocking it free. That was a good chance for Sanheim, but Delandria's defense, after the block, is able to keep the puck in Sharks' control, and San Jose at the end of their turn will bounce off the right board short of icing, and as the Flyers move it out, they get fresh skaters out there. Alex Wennberg is on, along with Tyler Toffoli and the Sharks' William Eklund. On defense, Liljegren and Orlov. Here's Wennberg to Liljegren to center. Three-man attack. Liljegren up the middle across the line. Stepping up to him on the play there was Sealer. That's a good job by Sealer to just time that perfectly. And here come the Flyers the other way. Across the line, it's Dvorak. Little give and go. Throws toward the front of the net. Sanheim in deep against Orlov. Knocked away. Sanheim's getting back on the point after going in way deep to the edge of the crease as the Flyers throw it around on the rebound. Nothing to score. Zegras spins it around. Emil Andre keeps it in. Takes the bump from Eklund to somewhat smallish guys going at it there. But now it's worked loose. Taken by Konechny. Shoots one. Great save there by Nedeljkovic with traffic in front. Dvorak working the rebound free behind the net and gunning it around. Sharks line getting a little tired here as they're on the ice for a while. Philadelphia now throwing it around the far side of the ice as Dvorak digging it free. Loses on the check to Wennberg. That's a great job. Alex Wennberg to Toffoli. Got to the red line. Dumped it all the way down. And as it bounces past Vladar and goes wide, the Sharks get fresh skaters on. And it's Graf, Celebrini, and Will Smith. On defense, Dickinson and Letty. Flyers skate to center ice. Dump it in. Bobby Brink. He ate a lot of cake in Minnetonka, Minnesota growing up. Big Doug Free worked it over to the near side. To the point, Kate's got it back there. The shot through a screen by Sealer. That's another spectacular save by the goaltender, Alex Nedeljkovic. And play is called with 10:18 left in a scoreless first period. But Philadelphia putting on the pressure.
1: Yeah, you know, a lot of times coming into old buildings, you got to weather the storm early. And the storm continues here at the Xfinity Mobile Arena. Philadelphia spending a lot of time in the Shark Zone. And Nedeljkovic has had to make some big saves, a lot of them coming from Philadelphia's defensemen with having traffic around the net.
0: But also, Brink tipped that shot by Sealer on its way in. He got a little piece of it. That was a pretty good stop by that change of direction. It was off the faceoff now. Sharks have it. Nothing to score. Dickinson gives it to Smith, takes it back. Dickinson up ice. Nice stick handling move at center, but Noah Cates gets back and knocks the other way. Dickinson's caught up ice. Here's a long shot from the right wing side. High and wide, hit the glass, went off the netting, back behind Nedeljkovic. And so that opportunity by Nikita Grebenkin goes by the boards, and we've got changes coming up.
1: And a lot of the plays are getting killed at the offensive blue line. The Sharks are having a tough time getting across the blue line. Philadelphia's doing, their forwards are doing a tremendous job back pressure and allowing their defensemen to feel like they can stand up and hold the blue line. They're standing up on the Sharks forwards entering the zone. They're turning the puck over, and it's going back the other way. And it's getting to the point where you decide to chip it in to make them go to work and turn. Otherwise, it's going to be a lot of turnovers and transition hockey for the Flyers.
0: The Latvian center, Rodrigo Abels, takes the draw for the Flyers, on with former Shark Carl Grundstrom and right winger and rugged man Garnet Hathaway. Comes back to the Philadelphia blue line after the Sharks clear it. Hathaway was no points so far this season. Moves into the offensive zone. Bodies up his man Klingberg and knocks him back. Angle shot by Hathaway toward the net. That's gloved up high by the netminder. And Nedeljkovic holds on. And we get a little convergence of players right in front of the goalie crease there. Zach Ostapchuk leaning in and saying hello to Carl Grundstrom. And a couple of other guys having some words as they get separated by the linesman. A break in the action. This broadcast is coming to you from Philadelphia. The Sharks and the Flyers are scoreless with 9:39 to go in the first period. We'll be back to Xfinity Mobile Arena in Philly right after this on the San Jose Sharks Audio Network. Welcome back to Philadelphia. The score is 0-0, but the shots are 10-0 in favor of the Flyers. Inside San Jose territory, we resume action with the play by Liljegren off the boards. Tippett intercepts, moves to the middle. Checked by Kurashev, loses control, but it's taken back by Couturier in the corner. Tried to set up the man on the point in Emil Andre, but it went off his stick. And Andre, the offensively-minded defenseman, is able to throw one from his own zone now, back out to his own blue line. Couturier is going to circle way back as he's pursued all the way behind the goal line by Adam Gaudette. Couturier exchanged now, but now he loses control of the puck along the right wing boards, and it popped out to the middle, came out to center ice. So Philip Kurashev will knock it down, and let's see what the Flyer coaching staff does here. Rick Tocchet behind the bench doing a solid job, began his NHL career as a player for the Flyers, and later on played for Pittsburgh, a couple of other teams, but he has that Flyer mystique about him, certainly. As now here come the Sharks down the ice. Will Smith into the offensive zone, scoots behind the net, stick handles, holds, throws it across the ice. Klingberg in front, the shot, score! Colin Graf taking the pass in front, and there was nothing that Vladar could possibly do, and that play was set up by some great vision from Will Smith, cutting behind the Flyer net, and then circling back to the off-wing circle. Colin Graf positioned himself in front, and Colin Graf has a three-game goal-scoring streak, and the Sharks, on their first shot on goal of the game, at 11:33 of period number one, take the 1-0 lead.
1: Very similar to the Carolina goal. But Colin Graf ends up with a wide open net, and his teammates do a great job moving the puck around. But that play set up by Will Smith, winning a race in the offensive zone, buying time, allowing his D to get into the zone. And John Klinger did a tremendous job sneaking down the weak side of the ice. Will Smith made that pass cross ice. Will Klingberg skated down just about to the goal line, slid it back door to Colin Graf, who positioned himself in a great spot again on the inside of the Flyers defenseman. Vladar slid to the other side, had a wide open net, and was able to put it in. And you know, with their first shot, again, you talk about all the stats, and you get outshot 10-0 early on in the first period, you get your first shot, and it goes in. The opportunistic scoring for the Sharks continues.
0: It is 1-0 San Jose, but here come the Flyers. Zegras carries across the Sharks line on Celebrini, who got a little piece of the puck. It gets deep anyway. Klingberg getting back defensively there against Dvorak, knocked free, and Will Smith is flying up the left wing. He puts on the brakes on the zone entry. He's got some time. He's going to drop it off. Moving in Eklund. Cross ice. Ferraro the drive, and it's a pad save by Vladar. Tremendous puck movement by the Sharks, in, even in the middle of a line change. At the near side now, it's Eklund shooting it off of a stick. It's way up in the air, and it is over the glass and out of play with 7:24 to go in this first period. The Sharks have one shot on goal, and it's a goal for Colin Graf, his sixth, from Klingberg and Smith at 11:33.
1: Hey, you can see his speed picked up. They got woken up after that most recent timeout. Their legs look like they're moving a little bit faster. They're passing the puck a little bit better, and they're getting past that Flyers defense who's holding the blue line. It wasn't allowing the Sharks to enter the zone with possession. That's changed these last couple shifts. Now the Sharks have had some opportunities. Now they're feeling a little bit better about their game.
0: Off the faceoff now. Pushed out to center ice. Wenberg's line is out there. Work free. Spun back to the blue line. Sharks pick it up. Dickinson just gave it away. Grabenkin carries to his right with Dickinson defending across the San Jose line. Turns away from the check. Banked it off the boards. And in deep there, the Flyers trying to get control. Unfortunately for Noah Cates, he got bodied off the puck, but keeping it in now is Murchison on the left point. He's in his very first NHL game. He slides it down the left wing boards. Cates is in there. Dickinson checking away there from Grabenkin. Now it's a little battle on the near boards with Noah Cates in there against William Eklund, and Wenberg poked it loose, and the Sharks' Toffoli banks it out. Here's Eklund with speed down the left across the line on Murchison one-on-one. Murchison's going to finish him off in the corner. And the Flyer fans will like that. Eklund poked it loose, tried to make the play, but the Flyers intercept and clear. Perfect clear, short of icing. Orlov gets it back now from Liljegren. He takes a look, sends it off the boards, and Reeves pokes it forward from the blue line and gets it in deep. Ryan Reeves missed the last two games with an injury. He is back and raring to go. He's had a couple of good confrontations already with some body checks. At the near sideboards, Liljegren couldn't keep it in. Couturier clears it out, but the Sharks intercept, and Ostapchuk sends across the ice. Goodrow rims it in. Liljegren to the point. Shoots. It's tipped down on its way toward the net, and it stays away from Vladar. 1-0 Sharks on top. Here's Miechkov leading the attack right to left for Philadelphia to tip it across the line. Bumped by Liljegren. Tried to work it over to Couturier, but it's through him. Intercepted, and it's sent all the way down, and this will be icing against the San Jose Sharks. So a big defensive zone faceoff coming up. Shots on goal 11-2 in favor of the Flyers. Alex Nedeljkovic has been brilliant in goal, and of course, Colin Graf has extended his goal-scoring streak to three consecutive games. He is looking mighty comfortable with Smith and Celebrini.
1: He sure is. He's fitting in well with that pair. And you got to weather the storm sometimes on the road. Nedeljkovic has helped with that and allowed the Sharks to get their legs going to get into this game. Got a timely goal, now playing with the lead.
0: Faceoff drop. Flyers have it in the Shark zone. Konechny, stick handling, throwing it back to the point. Andre tried to sneak it through, but Barkley Goodrow played goalie there and kicked it out from in the position in the middle of the slot. Zacho Stopchuk carries to the red line. Makes sure he crosses the red line, then dumps it all the way down and gets a change. We've seen little details paid attention to by Ostapchuk in recent games. That was just yet another example. Sharks get the fresh skaters out. Flyers come in. Uh-oh, Nedeljkovic just gave away the puck, but there's the defensive sticks for the Sharks to block that opportunity as Ned got back into the net in the nick of time and breathed a huge sigh of relief that certainly everybody on the San Jose bench is feeling right now, too. 1-0 Sharks. San Jose with 5 minutes to go in the period. Send one down the ice. Icing coming up, though. The Klingberg pass just a little bit off the mark.
1: Yeah, Philadelphia's doing a great job bottling up the neutral zone. The Sharks have struggled getting through there with any speed or any connection. They're just not connected coming up ice. And, you know, they have 5 minutes to get through the first period here. I think that's something that Coach Warsawski is going to take a look at. An intermission here and see what Philadelphia is doing to bottle this up and slow down the Sharks team.
0: Colin Graf has a three-game goal streak for the first time in his career. 6 goals this season in 30 games. He had 5 in 33 last year.
1: He's only going to get better game by game.
0: Off the faceoff now. Murchison keeps it in. Goes to Juleson. Winds up. Fires one. That didn't miss by much. Went wide. Big ricochet off the end boards, but Gaudette picks it up. Throws it across the rink, and Ty DeLandre is throttled by Noah Juleson, but he poked the puck forward. He's back on his feet, and now it's out of play on the dump in. As we get a little pushing and shoving, Hathaway in there. DeLandre not exactly happy with the way he got nailed by Juleson, and Hathaway stepping in and having a few words, and I'm sure Ryan Reeves now leaning over on the bench, having some words right back at Garnet Hathaway. We've got a break in the action as that continues between the benches. 4:40 to go, first period. It's a 1-0 Sharks lead over the Flyers. 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Well, Colin Graf not only has a goal streak, he's got a goal streak on the road. And he is the first Shark to have a road goal streak longer than 2 games since Brent Burns had an 8-game streak on the road in 2016-17. So it's been a while. Here come the Sharks, up 1-0. Graf to Will Smith, left wing side, slides to the middle, Celebrini, drop pass for Dickinson, breaking in, puts it up in the air, and it goes wide, and it goes out of play, off the glass, and into the netting. What a chance for Sam Dickinson, set up by the big guys.
1: What a play that was. I mean, he's even got a little smirk on his face, and he was tapping Smith to let him know it was an unbelievable play to find ice, and he found Dickinson coming down the slot. We had no one in his way but Vladar, and tried going short side up over Vladar's blocker side, and it looked like it flipped up last second, went right up into the netting out of play.
0: Well, faceoff will be dropped. Colin Graf goes into forecheck, hits Nick Seeler, the puck skitters free. Will Smith can't get it, and the Flyers able to break it out. Good speed for Bobby Brink. 2-on-1 developing, moving in, shooting it. Glove save made from the right wing side by goaltender Alex Nedeljkovic, and Bobby Brink with a nice burst of speed down that right wing side gave the Flyers a good scoring opportunity.
1: Yeah, that's what you saw early in the Carolina game, is that clean, crisp game by Ned. He talked about it in the post game, how he was able to get set and square. And you saw, again, here, he's out on top of the crease. Brink's got a half breakaway. Right shot comes down and tries beating Ned to his glove side. And Ned calm and cool. He collects that puck, freezes it, and gets a whistle.
0: All right, faceoff will be dropped here. And we've got, behind the San Jose net, Grabenkin working hard with Noah Cates. Cates played his college hockey at that fine institution, University of Minnesota Duluth. Looks like Liljegren's going to take a penalty here as he hauls down Grabenkin, as Grabenkin was spinning off of him down into the corner. And it will be a holding penalty on Timothy Liljegren. The first penalty of the game comes at 16:10 of this first period. The Sharks with a 1-0 lead, and Liljegren gets that 2-minute holding call. And we have a power play for the Philadelphia Flyers stepping on. And this is one of these anomalies, I guess you could say, Alex, as you're, I'm looking at the power play stats for these two teams. They're awfully close. Philadelphia in their last five games, 4-for-17. The Sharks in their last five games, 4-for-17.
1: It's just crazy. All these teams match up statistically on paper. It's pretty incredible. You look through all the numbers, and they're all almost identical everywhere, up and down. And, you know, you talk about discipline. Road hockey is one of the things that's staying out of the box. You saw it in Carolina. A few of those reaching holding penalties with the free hand, and it's hard to not do when a guy cuts back, but you got to try to restrain yourself and use your body. And as soon as you get reaching, those refs are, you know, 10 feet away. They got their eyes right on the play. They see it. They pick that up, and their arm's going right up in the air immediately.
0: Now the Flyer power play steps on. Konechny is in the middle. Michkov out there. Also Sanheim, Tippett. And who else is on the ice there? Can't quite see who that is over there. We'll get to it in a second. Timothy Liljegren goes to the penalty box. Off the faceoff. Cleared all the way down now by the San Jose Sharks. And so it'll be picked back up by Philly. And they come quickly to the Sharks' line. Gunned around the far boards. Michkov, very deft with the puck. Stick handles there against Delandria. Flips behind the goal line. In front of a net. Zegras trying to make the play, but he tips it over to Konechny. Zegras was the other guy I mentioned on the power play, and he should be out there with the skill that he has and the fact that he's leading this team in scoring. Tippett in the middle. Bumps it back. Sanheim. Now it's tipped back. There's a shot by Tippett. Off the glass. Back behind Nedeljkovic, and the Sharks breathe a huge sigh of relief as they clear with a minute 10 remaining on the penalty on Liljegren.
1: That's a great stick by Mario Ferraro. Zegras bumped that from the goal line out to the bumper area in between the hash marks, and Tippett let a one-timer go, and Ferraro just got a stick in the lane and tipped it up over the net.
0: Noah Cate steps on for the Flyers with Drysdale at the near side. They couldn't make the play. Cleared back out. Emil Andre back to get it, and he'll slide it over to Bobby Brink. The Minnetonka Minnesota native stick handles through center, gets across the Sharks line, veers to his left, tried to make the play to Drysdale, broken up by a combination of players. Goodrow and Wenberg up front, they clear. Good job by that group as they head off. 38 seconds left on the Liljegren penalty, and here comes the attack. Emil Andre leading the way. Feeds on the left to Jamie Drysdale. Two defensemen up the ice. This is not unusual for these two as they both go in deep into the offensive zone. And in the corner now, Couturier looking for the puck to be ground out by those two defenders. This is in the Shark zone. Two defensemen in the corner. They work it free. Couturier to the point. Cate shoots. Save made by Nedeljkovic. And with Couturier at the doorstep, Nedeljkovic did not allow a rebound. And he is able to give a little thank you tap also to his defense for allowing him to see that puck.
1: Yeah, your goalie is a goalie. You're going to do that all the time. And, you know, the Flyers, Couturier, a guy that you're typically going to say is going to go right to the crease and take the goaltender's eyes away, stopped a little bit short of Ned's eyes, allowed him to see that shot all the way through, and I think Ned maybe give Couturier a tap on the butt. Thank you for not screening me, but the Sharks defense has done a great job of making the puck visible to see the first opportunities coming off the Flyers defenseman. Their defense has had at least 10 good looks in this first period from the top.
0: Face off wide. Another great pad stop by moving from the right side of the net to the left for Nedeljkovic off of Zegras. The Sharks able to clear it all the way down. Wow.
1: I think that was the best save of the period for him because that shot from the point, again, we talk about the point shots they've had, just missed on the short side. It goes out the backside, and they're forward skating onto it for a one-timer. Ned quickly realizes it gets to the back door for the pad save. Otherwise, that's a wide-open net.
0: Penalties are over. Sharks back to even strength. Here they come in off the goalpost. The Sharks moving in, getting that shot toward the net behind the goal line. Toffoli's wide open in front. And Wenberg trying to set him up, but it was broken up by Konechny. Uh-oh, Dickinson got victimized. Moving into Dvorak. Backhand score. Well, the Sharks killed off the penalty. But after San Jose hit the post, the Flyers moved up ice, and Sam Dickinson gets victimized by a man with more experience. That, of course, would be Dvorak. And Dvorak made a nice deke. Not much of a chance there for Nedeljkovic to make the sprawling save. And all of a sudden, this game is tied 1-1.
1: Yeah, unfortunate bounce. That puck is flipped up in the air by the Flyers defenseman. And it's kind of a two-on-two going through the neutral zone. And the puck actually comes down, landing on Zegras' back. And it bounces forward, and Dickinson could pick it up off his back and ended up in between his legs. Dvorak poked it through, ended up on a semi-breakaway, and by the time he corralled the puck, it was just in front of Nedeljkovic. It's hard to react on that as a goalie. And think back to the other end, 30 seconds before that goal.
0: Christian Dvorak gets his seventh goal of the season.
1: Wenberg puts one off the post just before they get that break.
0: What a chance for Wenberg that was. Off the post just before the goal. Here come the Flyers moving in. Sanheim is in deep, circling for the puck. Checked off the plate by Graf and Settebrini. Settebrini leads for Smith. He's got a breakaway. He moves and he shoots. Great stop by the goaltender Vladar. That's his biggest save of the game so far to keep the score 1-1. And the Flyers are able to poke it out of the zone. Smith is on his game tonight.
1: Yeah, he is. He's skating. He's moving well. And this game's opened up a little bit. We've already seen three breakaways in the first period. They've been clean breakaways with some other half breakaways. You think back on the Brink chance. He sprung free and Liljegren for the Sharks. There's been some spots where teams have taken advantage through that stretch where they stretch the neutral zone out.
0: Well, we're down to the final 20 seconds of the period. Sent to center ice by Carl Grundstrom, former Shark. He was traded here just before the season started, after being in training camp with the Sharks. Moving up ice now, here's Drysdale for Hathaway across the line. Drop pass. Abels, and that's going to be a penalty on Gaudette defending him. Abels gets the shot to the net, save made, and that's it for the period, but there is going to be a penalty called. Gaudette is protesting here, but referee Jordan Samuels Thomas says, too bad, you're getting a hooking call, and it's going to be at the 20-minute mark. So now the Sharks are even 1-1 at the end of the first period, but they're going to be down a man to start the second.
1: Yeah, Gaudette's pleading his case, and anytime we talk about you get a free hand or you get the stick, a reaching stick on the hands of a player making an offensive zone play, the arm's going to go up. And it was just for a brief second. Cadet wasn't happy with that call. But like you talked about, Flyers are going to have a two-minute power play to start the second period. It's an opportunity for the Sharks team to kill one off and get the momentum back that they picked up at the end of the first period.
0: San Jose had the 1-0 lead on the goal by Colin Graf on the first shot that the Sharks had in the game at 11:33 of the first period. It was his sixth of the season from Klingberg and Smith on a beautiful play designed brilliantly, first by Smith and then finished off by Klingberg with a pass to Graf. But then at 18:39 of the period, Christian Dvorak ties it up with his seventh of the year, assisted by Trevor Zegras and by Travis Konechny. And so it's all tied up at one here in Philadelphia at the end of one. Stand by, we got more coming up. This is the San Jose Sharks Audio Network. Welcome back to Philadelphia. I'm Dan Rusinowski along with Alex Stalock. We are between periods 1 and 2 of a pretty exciting and intense game between the Sharks and the Philadelphia Flyers. Shots were 16-3 in favor of Philly. Alex Nedeljkovic brilliant in net, and Colin Graf getting the goal scoring started with his consecutive three-game goal scoring streak intact. He is 6 goals this year, and right now he is our guest with Alex.
1: Colin, congrats on staying that goal streak, buddy.
5: Thank you.
1: Talk a little bit about the chemistry. You already obviously can see is clicking so well between the three of you guys.
5: Yeah. They're both really good with the puck and make plays, and you know, for me it's just trying to find open space, and you know, I'm just Klinger, but it started with Smitty and Mac just making plays along the wall, and when I get those chances I gotta execute on them.
1: You know, coming into a road building, especially you know, the fans here in Philadelphia, it's gonna be a tough place to play, and you're gonna have to weather a storm, which you guys did early in the first 10 minutes here. And talk a little bit about Ned's play, not only early on tonight but in Carolina.
5: Yeah, I mean, for today, I mean, he bailed us out. That's not the period we wanted to play. At the start, we didn't get a shot for a while, and you know, that's we got to regroup in the locker room here. But credit to Ned, because you know, he's kept us in this game.
1: You talk about regrouping here. It seems like the Flyers are bottling up in the neutral zone. Is that something that you guys looked at before this game, or what is it? It just seems like you don't have the ability to come through the neutral zone with speed quite like you did in Carolina.
5: Yeah. You know, I think we had a really good game plan for Carolina, just making sure to get pucks by them. And I think that for us, even if they play a little bit differently, the same concepts are what make us successful. So it's about just getting it over the defensive blue line and then getting it in the zone and letting our speed and our forecheck go to work and get pucks back.
1: All right, well, I appreciate your time. Kill it off here in the second period and stay hot, buddy. It's fun to watch.
5: Thank you.
1: That was Colin Graf from the Sharks locker room. It's Sharks 1, Flyers 1 from the Xfinity Mobile Arena, and you're listening to the Sharks Audio Network.
0: Welcome back to Philadelphia. It was a domineering performance in many respects by the Philadelphia Flyers, outshooting the Sharks 16-3. I think they did that just despite the fact that I said the Sharks have been outshot in 11 straight games, but Philadelphia, very impressive. When they get the puck, they make things happen quickly, and yet, territorially, the Sharks were a lot more even than 16-3.
1: Yeah, of course, we talk about how even these teams are statistically on paper as well, and then you play a first period, and the shots are so lopsided. And I think it was stemmed from neutral zone play, you know, not getting the puck deep. There were some turnovers coming through the neutral zone, and the league's so fast now. Anytime you turn the puck over, it comes back your other way. It's in your zone, and you're spending time in your zone. Spend extended time in your zone. Now you get reach, and you get taken stick penalties. You've seen that now twice in the first period. The Sharks taking two penalties and end up in the box, and that was one of the keys of the game, is discipline road hockey. And so far, it hasn't been. And whether the discipline is not staying out of the box, it's making simple plays that you saw from Ostapchuk. Just a small little chip off the white, get it all the way behind the goal line, get a line change, make them skate all the way. It's easy for a team to turn it over at the red line and it'll only go half the rink. Make them go 200 feet through five guys.
0: He hasn't had a point yet as a member of the San Jose Sharks since arriving on the scene from Ottawa last year at the trade deadline when Fabian Zetterlund went over the other side. But it's little things like that that's going to keep him in the lineup. Winning that faceoff late in the third period last game when the Sharks were killing a penalty. The coach cited that as something that was really important. And that little play you talked about off the boards, that means he's not only making the right plays and doing the right things, but Zach Ostapchuk also is listening to what the coaches are saying when they're teaching during the course of practice.
1: Yeah, coachable. He's adapting. He's learning. He's doing the right things. And that's what you want to see. And he's going to stay in the lineup if you're making the right plays. If you continuously make right and smart plays, you're going to be in the lineup. And guess what? The more you're in the lineup, you're going to have more offensive looks. And you've already seen at Carolina there was chances. That line's created chances. There's been some point shots where in front of the net. Play the right way, it's going to go into the back of the net. But does Coach Warsawski want goals from him? Yes. But is that what he's demanding out of that line? No. They know they're going to produce over the 82-game season. But right now his focus is make. Obviously, he's putting him out there on important faceoffs. But he's playing the defensive zone of the ice, making smart plays, and playing good minutes.
0: It should surprise no one that when I was walking around Philadelphia at one point this morning for a quick walk, for a cup of coffee, that I saw a bumper sticker on somebody's card that said, "Give blood, play hockey." Well, you can team up with the San Jose Sharks and make a life-saving impact as our blood drive returns December the 20th at SAP Center, 7:30 a.m., bright and early until 10:30 in the morning. Every 2 seconds, somebody in the U.S. needs blood. So why don't you register and donate today at sjsharks.com/blood drive. You ever see those bumper stickers before?
1: Yeah, they're great. It's so true.
0: And when we go to Boston, you'll see the ones that say, "Jesus saves, Esposito scores on rebound."
1: Oh, that's unbelievable. Very creative.
0: Of course, it's been a few years since Espo played for the Bruins, but that goes beyond that. Those bumper stickers are usually on 1967 Plymouth Valiants.
1: With a lot of rust on them.
0: Yeah, lots of rust and in a junkyard somewhere. We have a Sharks penalty that's going to start the second period, and Colin Graf talked about that a little bit. It's going to take some intensity. It's really good to see that even though he's on the top line, he definitely has a penalty killer's mentality. That's what I'd like to see.
1: Well, first shift of the game, their line got stuck in the defensive zone a little bit. He made a good stick play, getting a stick in the lane, and then shortly after that, return back to the middle of the ice. Just what you're going to show in a clip. Any coach is going to pull that clip up and show it. He stick left Zegras coming down the slot last second and took the one-timer away. And it's a play that gets unnoticed by all 18,000 fans in this building. But coaches go out, get on the plane, and they slow that video down after. And those are the plays that you keep continuously say, wow, this kid is this age, and he's already making plays like this. He's a smart player, such a high hockey IQ. And worries about the defensive zone. He knows goals are going to come in the offensive zone, especially when you're playing with 71-2.
0: Well, that's exactly what happened about halfway through this period as Colin Graf extended his road goal-scoring streak to three consecutive games. First time that's happened for a Sharks player since Brent Burns did it way, way back about 8 years ago. What was it, 2016? Long time ago. Meantime, the Sharks have a lot of work to do, though, to think about where they want to get the seesaw teeter-tottered back in the direction of the Flyers goaltender Dan Vladar, whom they've seen as being maybe vulnerable when they get opportunities toward the net. We'll see how it all goes. But right now, in the first intermission, the score is tied 1-1. We'll be back on the San Jose Sharks Audio Network.
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0: I'm Dan Brzezinowski, along with Alex Daylock. Welcome back to the city of brotherly love, where the Sharks are all even with the Philadelphia Flyers 1-1 at the end of one period of play. The second period is coming up next on the San Jose Sharks Audio Network. Just about ready to go for the second period here in Philly. Everybody's getting all cranked up for this as the San Jose Sharks are even 1-1 with the Flyers heading into period number two. What will the second period bring? Well, we'll find out as Alex Nedeljkovic, for the second consecutive period that he's played, one in Carolina and one here, was forced to make 15 saves. Made 15 stops out of 16 that he faced.
1: Well, Sharks are probably hoping for a few more shots, and Nedeljkovic is, sometimes it's a goal you want shots. It's hard sometimes. You look at Vladar's period, he ends up with three shots on net, two go off the post. You have a long time to just sit and think about what the next shot could be, and you know, when you're getting constant action, you don't have to think. You make save after save. As a goaltender, I'd much rather be in the position that Nedeljkovic is and keep facing shots and making saves.
0: Net takes the goal to our right as the faceoff will come at center ice. Sharks are down a man here to start the second period because Adam Gaudette was called for hooking at the 20-minute mark. Much to his chagrin, he's in the penalty box. Flyers on the power play. Skate from left to right. Tippett gets bumped by Ferraro, but gains the zone. Lost the puck. Liljegren back to get it. Tried to turn underneath Tippett, but couldn't do it. And the Flyers pick it back up. They make it back to the point. Sanheim. Far side of the ice, Konechny. Behind the net, there's Tippett. Over to the left wing corner, Konechny. And he tried to get it back to the point. There's Colin Graf with a great defensive stick, tipping the puck out of the zone and all the way down.
1: It's unbelievable how good he is with his stick in the defensive zone.
0: Zegras moves back in quickly, though. Sanheim on the point, rips it wide. That was a good scoring chance, but he missed the net. Zegras near corner. Stick handles into the circle. Throws it across the rink. A chance for Konechny, but he tried to pass it instead of shoot it. He was trying to set up Dvorak in the slot, couldn't get it to him. Now Konechny tries to shoot off a play, but it was deflected wide by a diving Ferraro. Rebound, Zegras near side, goes down low side of the net. Dvorak tries to throw it in front, batted out of the air by Dellandrea, but he couldn't clear it out. Kept in by Sanheim. Goes to Konechny in the left wing corner. Moves up the boards to the half boards. Goes into the left circle. Stick handling. Holding it. Sending a smart pass across the ice. Sanheim, Dvorak now over near side. Zegras in front off the defense and it's on goal. A save made and a diving stop on the rebound by Nedeljkovic. You wanted to make sure he got a stoppage of play.
1: Yeah, Zegras, you never know with his skill level what he can do. And he's standing just 5 feet to the left of Nedeljkovic. And Alexa just zip it to the front. And you got so many skates and sticks in that lane that it ends up ramping off one of the Sharks defenders into Nedeljkovic, who had great positioning and held onto that post on the short side strong and able to find the rebound just like he's done all night long.
0: Here's a little note that we got from the TV side from Darren Stevens, who does stats over there. The last undrafted Sharks player to have goals in three straight road games, as Colin Graf does as of tonight on the same trip, is Melker Karlsson, who did it from January 5 to 8, 2015.
1: Melkman.
0: He was a great guy.
1: Yeah, great player, too.
0: He sure was. Flyers continue on the power play. Couturier, the shot tipped on that. Save made. Another rebound. Block. Dickinson got a piece of that at the near side off Michkov. Matvei Michkov, stick handles. That's at the near side. Emil Andre in deep. Now over to Drysdale. Near side feed. Couturier. He's got Bobby Brink as the bump man in the middle. Couturier on the right circle. Throws it to the net, and it's stopped and covered up off the deflection by Nedeljkovic. With 11 seconds to go on that Gaudette penalty, Adam normally would be out here for a little bit of PK time, and he's just cooling his jets inside that penalty box as he was pretty upset with that call at the end of the period.
1: Yeah, he wasn't happy with the stick call. And, you know, Sharks have done a good job. The Flyers haven't had really great seam passes. You think they're getting to a spot and they're kind of getting stuck and it's getting stagnant on their power play.
0: Off the faceoff, final 11 seconds of the Flyer power play. Andre Berg, good saucer pass, and Drysdale let the one-timer rip, but it went wide. Power play almost over. Drysdale keeps it in. Power play is over. Andre skates by Celebrini. Moves into the circle. Stick handles. Toe drag. Shoots. Hits the side of the net off the deflection by Couturier in front. Couturier sends it back. Winds up on Andre's stick. Now here's Drysdale. The drive knocked aside. Nedeljkovic deflected it back behind the goal line. And now there's a scrum for it. Loose puck. And Liljegren reached for it. Couldn't get it. Celebrini wins the battle physically. Skates up the right side and backhands it ahead. Eklund gets it up to the blue line and shoots in deep. Gaudette's out of the penalty box trying to make the play, but it's fed around the boards by Philadelphia. Orlov stepping in front, slowing the puck down for Brink. That's a good defensive play by Orlov to stop the zone entry by the Flyers. And now Philadelphia will get a second chance. Down the left side, lead pass Couturier, looking for Brink, breaking in on the right, but it's knocked away. Poked ahead to Smith. He stops on the left side, hands off. Orlov at the red line, drives one in. Sharks changing. Here comes the shot by Delandria far side. That is gloved by Vladar, and he put the rebound down, and Sanheim knocked it ahead. Orlov victimized there, sent ahead, and now the play comes to Grundstrom behind the Sharks net. The former Shark trying to center it, blocked by the stick of Nedeljkovic and the Sharks D. Behind the goal line, Hathaway skates near sideboards. Sends back to the point. Sanheim the shot, blocked by Delandria. Shot to the net, score! Delandria blocked the shot. And now the puck was fired in by Nick Seeler in front of a net. Carl Grundstrom was providing some traffic. He might have tipped it. And the Flyers take the 2-1 lead.
1: I think you're right. I think Grundstrom, he was flying by the front of the net, and in his only second game of the year against his old team, tips a Nick Seeler shot. It was kind of a seeing eye puck. It looked like it was a rolling puck off Nick Seeler's blade at the point. And yeah, it looks like it does get redirected in front. Grundstrom celebrates, gets a piece of it. But I don't know how many times I've mentioned this tonight. It's a point shot from the Flyers' defense. They've had so many looks from that point, and they've been open. There's space out top, and they're getting pucks to the net. And this one, unfortunately for Ned, he wasn't able to pick up off the blade.
0: Last year, Carl Grundstrom played 56 games for the Sharks and scored 3 goals and 6 assists. In only his second game since being recalled from the AHL since the trade, he picks up his first goal as a Flyer from Seeler and Andre at 3:20, putting Philadelphia in front. So how will the Sharks respond to that? As we like to tell you here, the next shift after a goal for or against is hugely important. Sometimes it's more important against than for. In San Jose territory, Nick Leddy behind his own goal line loses on the check to Grundstrom. It's centered in front, and that shot by Brink might have caught a little bit of the post on its way in. And that was a close call, and again, Grundstrom with a great play behind the net.
1: As a forecheck, as a hard forecheck, and won the battles 1-on-2, and the Flyer player came out with the puck and moved it to Brink in the slot.
0: There comes Grubenkin back into the offensive zone. Actually, on the far side of the ice, that's the young defenseman, Ty Murchison, in his first NHL game. He's worked free from him, and the Sharks will scoop it up. But San Jose is trailing in this game 2-1 now, and if you are not awake, there's something wrong with you. Konechny back in for the Flyers with Sanheim. Tried to tip it back. Good job by Wenberg to get in the way. Headman feed a little too far for Toffoli. He couldn't reach it. Didn't have the wheels moving. And so, unfortunately, what looked like was going to be a great play by Wenberg turns into an icing call against San Jose.
1: A little bit of the opposite of what you saw in the Carolina game. You see Cole was so connected. The Sharks coming out of their zone as a five-man unit with speed and getting on the tack in a hurry. And there's just a little disconnect coming through the neutral zone. The passes are just a foot off, and they're just slowing down. And, you know, tip your cap to the Flyers' defense. They're doing a good job of standing up.
0: Off the draw now. Picked back up by the Flyers. Drysdale, one of the former Anaheim Ducks on the roster, dumped it in. But Klingberg pushed it ahead, and at least Goodrow got it out of the zone before being pickpocketed. That was Drysdale who did that. Now Michkov tried to feed it forward. Puck is batted down. Toffoli sends it off the boards, right side, grabbed by Eklund. He scoots into the offensive end, cuts behind the net. Centering attempt there for Toffoli, blocked by Emil Andre with a very quick stick, very alertly to the side of his net. Long head man pass intended for Michkov. Too far. That's icing against the Philadelphia Flyers with 5:02 gone by in the second. And we've got a faceoff coming up deep inside the Philadelphia end following that icing call against the Flyers. Ring in the new year at the Tank. Grab our Genius Jackets New Year's Eve package and get your exclusive Sharks 35th Anniversary Varsity Jacket with your ticket to the Sharks Minnesota game at 1 p.m. on New Year's Eve. Limited quantities available. Don't miss out. Faceoff drop now. The Sharks trying to keep it in the offensive zone. Can't. Will Smith back in the neutral zone. Playing really well today. Throws it off the left side. Orloff back to Smith. Gains the zone lead pass. Celebrini in the right circle. He stops. Makes the move on Andre. Nice job. Now he moves into the circle. Looking for Graf in the front of the net. Graf will get it from Couturier. Now to Smith. Now to Celebrini. The shot. I don't know what that hit, but it bounced just wide of the goal. Smith and Celebrini providing all kinds of magic here as Graf overskates through a puck. And the Flyers able to clear it down the ice as a result. Looks like Tim Liljegren is shaken up on the play, heading back toward the Sharks bench after a confrontation on the boards.
1: Yeah, he went to engage in a puck battle with Sean Couturier, and he skated into an elbow. I don't think it was on purpose by Couturier.
0: Moving in, the Flyers have a chance. Zegras walking in, shooting it. I think Nedeljkovic got a piece of that and put it up into the crowd.
1: Yeah, it sounded like a knob, and Zegras came in and had another good look. And yeah, it looks like Liljegren's taking a little breather, hunched over, getting some help from the trainer on the bench, but I think it was an innocent elbow by Couturier. It was a 50-50 battle. He had his back to him, and not a reverse hit, but he skated into it a little bit. And
0: hey, Sean Couturier is a good-sized guy, 6'4", 210 pounds.
1: He sure is, and he plays a rugged game. And he's not the guy that's had a dirty history where he's trying to throw elbows. And
0: chip off the old block. He's in his 14th year with the Flyers. I think he's the longest tenured Philadelphia athlete right now, wow, as a matter of fact, of any sport. That's pretty good to see. His dad, Sylvain, played in the L.A. Kings organization for a while. We had him in New Haven in the American Hockey League. Good guy. Became a general manager in the Quebec League.
14: Wow.
0: Right now, here's Zegras throwing it out. Long pass. Too far for Seeler to take. Letty's back to get it for the Sharks. Spins away from the check of Konechny. Konechny needs to change. So do the Sharks. They poke it forward. Ekman can't get it. Toffoli will drop it back to the red line, and it's stopped there by Letty. Back to Toffoli. Tees up. Cross corner dump in. There's Eklund to get it. Rims it around. Vaudette replaces Toffoli on the ice and hammers his man Hathaway. They fight for it. Nice battle win there by Gaudette, getting it over to Wenberg. And now Wenberg will take it away, drop it back to Letty on the point. He winds up. He drives it toward the net. And you know what? Vladar had trouble with that, but he made the save and was able to not move at the edge of the goal crease. Sometimes when the goalie moves, he knocks into his own net. But this time he didn't move an inch, and he held on.
1: He wasn't sure where that was. Letty waited just perfect. Wait till a screen came in front. As soon as that flash screen went in front of Villar, Letty released his slap shot and banged around. It hit something in front. Whether it was a stick or body, ended up in his lap, but he wasn't sure.
0: 13-13 to go. Second period. The score is the Flyers 2 and the Sharks 1. We'll be back on the San Jose Sharks Audio Network. Faceoff coming up deep in Flyer ice to the left side of goaltender Dan Vladar. 2-1 the score in the always dramatic National Hockey League. A former Shark in his first game against his former team since the trade. Carl Grundstrom getting his first as a Flyer to put Philly in front 2-1 at 3:20 of the second period. Seeler and Andre assisted on that one. Make that Seeler and Sanheim, pardon me. Right now, here comes Hathaway down the right side for Philly into the Shark zone. Cuts behind the San Jose net, banks it up to the point. There's Murchison, now over to Juleson, now fed down low, and there was Grundstrom in the slot. If he gets that puck, he has a golden chance to get a second one, but it went off his skate, and the Sharks got a major break.
1: Yeah, so Sharks think, gosh, Grundstrom's a lefty. If he's a righty there, he's bearing down on that one-timer, and he's only 15 feet in front of Nedeljkovic.
0: Right now, Letty keeps it in the offensive zone. Sharks send it back, trying to tie this game. Little high stick there on Gaudette, and a little spring for the puck. Play continues. Gaudette's behind the goal line, gets the puck back. He circles away there from Juleson, not once but twice. Then he snaps it back to Dickinson on the point. He keeps it in. Gaudette let the pass go around the board. Centered out in front there by the Sharks, but the pass by Kurashev for Delandria is deflected by a stick. Kurashev trying to get it back in the corner there against Murchison. Worked loose by the Flyers. And backhanded out to center ice, but gloved down by Ferraro at the red line, and he drives it back into the offensive zone. Vladar checked away there by Delandry. It moves back behind the goal. A weird bouncer in the air, and Graf got a piece of it, but Vladar grabs it with a glove hand. That would have been a bizarre one if that had gone in, and it really could have.
1: Yeah, I've seen two chances tonight, by each goaltender, a little bit of a turnover, a miscue, and tries bypassing his defenseman, go right up to the winger, and Delandry gets in on the forecheck and disrupts that. But it's the Flyers, they have a suffocating defense, and San Jose is trying to set something up, and it just gets ended by good sticks, and they're physical, and the end play is on the wall. They're having a tough time to create any sustained offense.
0: Flyers 2, Sharks 1, tight game. Will Smith is thrown out of the faceoff circle, so Macklin Celebrini will step in. This is on the right-wing side, so they wanted that right-handed shooter to take the draw, but Celebrini will take it. Puck dropped. Will Celebrini win it? Now, Colin Graf gets a piece of it, but the Flyers end up with the puck. Behind the goal line, Konechny, right side, lifts it out. Weird bounce to the right, right at the blue line, but Klingberg calmly got over there and poked at it, and it wind up going into the bench area, so we get the whistle. And the Flyers are kind of arguing here. Zegras said that Klingberg was inside the zone. Now Klingberg with some words with Zegras as they kind of bump into each other. And that's not going to amount to much, I don't think, although Zegras and Klingberg keep on jawing.
1: Well, they spent some time for a year. Klingberg was in Anaheim.
0: Yep.
1: You know, Zegras has that sense of humor. I'm sure he's giving it to Klingberg a little bit, but it was a smart play by Klingberg. Sometimes when you're in trouble, you see defensemen bail it off into the bench because it's not going to be a penalty.
0: Keep forgetting, Anaheim is one of six teams that Klingberg has played for, including the Sharks. As we are back to action, Celebrini, great rush up the ice, makes the little move here on Cedar, goes for the behind-the-back pass in the direction of Graf, but the Flyers get a piece of that. I think Cedar gets credit for that, and here comes Zegras the other way. Who's the first guy back? Of course, it's Celebrini. He's back in his own zone, but Zegras back past it. That was a chance for Dvorak, couldn't get the shot away, and now loose in the corner. Klingberg with a hit on his man. That's Zegras, who goes down to the ice, and the fans reacting to that here in Philly. Smith, lead pass. Too far there for Ferraro to take. No icing on the play. Oh, there is icing. There's going to be a penalty on the play. A two-minute hooking call. This will be against the Philadelphia Flyers, I believe. Mario Ferraro was hooked a little bit on the way to the break in the offensive end, and we'll get the call right here.
14: Philadelphia number 11, two-minute minor penalty, hooking.
0: So Travis Konechny gets the hook. And the Sharks get the man advantage at 8 minutes and 56 seconds of the second period. This is going to be the first power play for San Jose in this game.
1: Yeah, it's good to see those calls are going both ways, because you talk about the sticks just getting up in the waist and you try making a play on the boards and it gets slowed down. It's the right call. It's not much there, but it interrupts. And you saw you can't make a pass. You can't put the pass on the tape because you got stick right in your hands. And
0: that was the key to it.
1: Yeah, because they had a chance. The Sharks had a chance to get a break there. And Konechny decided, hey, I got to take a penalty here.
0: Well, Konechny has one assist tonight. He now has a penalty off the faceoff. Cleared by the Flyers. 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San Jose starts out with Klingberg, Toffoli, Eklund, Celebrini, and Wennberg. Celebrini with a puck at his own line, slips it up to Toffoli on the right, up to the blue line, lead pass back off of the stick of a breaking Celebrini. It goes to the left wing boards in the Flyers zone. Little scrum for it. Flyers come up with it. Noah Cates drops it back, and Nick Seeler takes a sweet time skating across the ice before finally lifting it down the ice, and it winds up going into the benches. Wait. Cedar was a little nervous that puck would have exited the zone and been a penalty, but they're going to bring it back.
1: Yeah, you get pressure, and Toffoli did a good job putting pressure on the Flyers' defense, and you got the whole width of the rink and ends up trying to clear it and ends up in the Sharks' bench. And, you know, for the Sharks, it's a little bit of a bonus because that draw comes back in the offensive zone now, and they're not going to retrieve the puck 200 feet the other way.
0: Power play hockey for the Sharks. Wennberg is out there now with Eklund, Toffoli, Klingberg, and Celebrini. And Wennberg gets thrown out of the circle to the right wing side, left side of Vladar. So Celebrini steps in again. And Celebrini will get the draw off to the right boards, but the Flyers, good effort there by Cedar, chops it out to center ice. Got a minute 20 left on the penalty to the Flyers. Moving into Foley with Eklund. Toffoli to the right corner, rims it around, stopped by Wennberg near side, looks to make a play, turns, drops it back with a backhander to Celebrini, walks ahead, shoots one, great glove save by Vladar, and some nice nifty, shifty movement by Celebrini, walking in from the point to the top of the left circle before letting that very, very dangerous shot go.
1: I mean, what a release. He got everything he wanted on that. He got his eyes up. He picked the puck up at the blue line and just ripped it to Bladar's glove side and shot it around a screen. And Bladar picked that up late, and that's probably the first real clean save he's had to make tonight. And without the others that have hit the post early in the first period, that's really, you think back, the first dangerous maybe scoring chance other than the goal the Sharks had.
0: One unfortunate post for Wenberg just before the Flyers scored, and then another crossbar earlier in the period by Gaudette. Off the faceoff, power play continues for the Sharks. Toffoli to Eklund, they're exchanging passes. Toffoli in front, tried to pinball it off the defense, but it ricocheted back to the corner. Toffoli there.
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1: Whether it's a 2-on-1 or a 3-on-2, you're going to be outnumbering the other team, and you just want that defenseman just to try to beat that top guy, and once it gets to the net, that's where the outnumbered chance takes place, right around the crease.
2: Kurashev wins the draw cleanly. Orlov moves to his right, throws to his left. On the boards near side, Smith feeds down low, taking it there. Gaudette trying to get it. Penalty almost over. Sharks have one more chance. It's thrown around the boards, kept in by Orlov. Cross ice feed. Penalty is over. Liljegren with a shot, and that is blocked by a stick, and it goes over the glass and out of play. That's Rodrigo Abels that gets control of it.
1: It's good to see Liljegren back and getting a shift after that high elbow from Couturier, and has an opportunity to get it to the net. And again, the Flyers, their defensive zone, they're just so quick to pucks and close on pucks and don't give up much space.
2: We've got a break in the action. Tonight's game is coming to you from Philadelphia and Xfinity Mobile Arena. The score with 9:01 to play in the second period. The Flyers 2 and the Sharks 1. This is the San Jose Sharks Audio Network. Well, we've got an exciting game going on here at Philadelphia's Xfinity Mobile Arena. Flyers with a 2-1 lead. Our next broadcast will be on Thursday, and we'll be on the air in the belly of the beast, Toronto, Ontario, 3:30 in the afternoon, in time for your drive home. Alex, you'll be heading back to Minnesota. In the meantime, I'll have Owen Nolan in the booth for the next couple of games.
1: Wow, that'll be exciting. I'm sure he's excited to join in Toronto, no better place. And I'm fortunate to go home and watch former Shark Joel Pavelski get inducted into the U.S. Hockey Hall of Fame. I'm really looking forward to that. It'll be an exciting night.
2: That'll be tomorrow. Up the ice come the Flyers, 2-on-1. Zegras moving in, shooting the puck. That's a really solid stop by Nedeljkovic. He tried to cover up, couldn't do it, and it was poked just wide of the net with Dvorak in front. I'll tell you what, Christian Dvorak has been dangerous tonight.
1: He's been effective with these two, and you look at the Flyers lineup, and he's the number one center on a National Hockey League team, and you know, later on in his career, he's played a lot of games, but he's starting to figure out how to be effective. He uses his body and his size, and he's got talented wingers.
2: Emil Andre throws it left to right to Zegras at center. Connecting gets it on the left, shoots one in. Barkley Goodrow just got his stick slashed out from under him there by Konechny, but the referee says play on. Meantime, it's a headman feed for Barkley Goodrow there by Will Smith, and Goodrow reaching for it, won't get it in time. As getting back to get control was Noah Juulsen for the Flyers. Philadelphia is starting to get a little chippy here at times in the second period.
1: Yeah, you talked about the snarliness that Konechny has, and that's right there. It's those little plays that get under player skin, whacking sticks out of guys' hands, and you hope those get called for. And now the physicalness picks up with Reeves just running through young Murchison.
2: Welcome to the NHL, kid. As Murchison pushed back against Reeves, you might want to take a second thought on doing that too often. As now it's in the corner, Ostapchuk, who likes to throw his weight around against Couturier, grappling it out. Reeves works a three, bumped a little bit there. Now Murchison lost his stick in that convergence there with Reeves. The Sharks will try to take advantage. Will they be able to do it? Along the near boards, a scrum for the puck, and the Flyers do poke it out. At center ice, Reeves will wind up and slap it forward into the offensive zone. Sharks make the line change now as Philadelphia back to get it. That fallen stick of Murchison still on the ice, broken in a piece. In the second period, it is a 2-1 Flyer lead. We're down to 7-11 remaining. The Sharks looking for some luck here as Gaudette's back inside their own zone. Long lead pass. Oh, that was almost a breakaway pass for Kurashev, speaking of luck. But it winds up going into the corner, and the goaltender Vladar came out and poked it away from Kurashev to allow the Flyers to break out. Philly with a two-man attack to center. Tippett, end of his shift, got to the red line. Soft chip in to a good spot that's not in the trapezoid. Flyers pick it up there. Bobby Brink in the slot. Shoots one right on save. Made. There's a rebound. It's in front, and it's poked just wide. Oh, so close for the Flyers on that play. Grabenkin had a golden opportunity and couldn't ram it home. He put it back to the point. Shot by Seeler, wide of the net. Flyers, Bobby Brink on the rebound. Spins behind the Sharks' goal line. There's Liljegren to make the defensive play to knock it away from Grabenkin, but Kate Cates takes it, moves back toward the slot, and tied to Landry. A good job, got a stick in the way, and poke check that puck aside. But the Sharks are in a scramble in their own zone. Flyers putting the pressure on, leading 2-1. It's Sanheim sliding it over to Brink. Drop pass intended for Seeler, breaking in from the point. They misconnected, and so it pops back to center ice. And Brink will take it, drive into the offensive zone, and the Flyers keep this

0: intense pressure on. In the corner now, work free by Obbles just on the ice. Throws to the middle, intercepted. Headman feed for Delandria now. It's off his stick. He's going to really hustle to it with Obbles getting back. And Delandria did his job. That was the end of his shift. That was a difficult thing for him to do, but he managed to get it deep to allow the Sharks to get the rest of the line changed. Now it's back in San Jose territory. Klingberg couldn't clear it out. Pass is blocked. A diving Wenberg pokes it. It's in the air. Knocked down by Ekman. Sends it ahead to Toffoli. And he whips it across the rink at center. And on it, Klingberg gains the offensive zone. Bumped a bit by Hathaway as he tips it in deep. Behind the goal line now, there's a scrum for it. Giveaway. Wenberg intercepts a pass. He goes back. Klingberg, the drive to a screen. And somehow, Vladar gets it. And he gives a little tap of thanks to Andre there to keep William Eklund away from that puck.
1: Yeah, it was a little play by Eklund to win a 50-50 battle and bumped it up to Klingberg, which this time when he walked the line, he got it past that first Flyers forward, so the puck got to net and made Vladar force him into having to make a tough save and reach around to Sharks forward, screening him in front.
0: 5:18 to go, second period. This broadcast is coming to you from Xfinity Mobile Arena in Philadelphia. The score, the Flyers 2 and the Sharks 1. This is the San Jose Sharks Audio Network. A faceoff coming up deep inside the Flyers' end of the ice. So far, the San Jose Sharks have 6 shots on goal in the second period. And the Flyers have 8, so that's a lot closer. But you look at the totals, including the first, it's 24-9 in favor of Philadelphia.
1: Yeah, it's shot quantity. They've gotten a ton from their defensemen. They've had open ice in the Sharks zone up high, and they've taken advantage of that and gotten a lot of pucks to the net on net. And, you know, he's been able to fight them off other than the seeing eye puck shot by Sealer, tipped by Grunstrom in this period.
0: Tyler Toffoli steps in to take this draw. Does he win it? He does. Wenberg got it back to the point. Klingberg feeds far side. Ekman throws toward the net, and Wenberg was trying to tip it. Couldn't get a stick on it because of the defensive coverage in front from Drysdale. And so it pops back to center ice. Neutral zone scrum forward along the boards right by the penalty boxes. Bobby Brink throws it back to his own blue line, and Drysdale and Andre pick it up. They send it ahead. Grabenkin on the left side walks up to the Sharks' line. Tries to muscle it into the offensive end. Klingberg and Wenberg stopped it. Now it's sent by Toffoli to the middle of the ice, went off a skate, so the Sharks end up getting it. Toffoli's on his way back to the bench on a change. Wenberg throws it ahead. On the right, Smith can't get it. Wenberg bumps his man. Flyers at their own blue line. Andre and Grabenkin feed it forward. Here comes Bobby Brink across the line, tries to toe drag it around. Ferraro can't do it, and the puck winds up behind the net. Dickinson and Ferraro out there defensively right now. As here's Celebrini moving from right to left. 2-1 Flyers. Celebrini backhand pass to Smith. He's up across the line. Tried to make a move. A little nonchalant there. Lost it on the check to Couturier. And they combined to chase it down in the neutral zone. And Couturier diving and poking at it. Puck went over the glass and out of play. But Will Smith trying to buy a little extra time there and didn't realize Couturier was coming
1: in.
0: Yeah,
1: try making the extra move at the blue line a little bit to create some offense. But good on him. And the Flyers do a good job getting a stick in the lane and start to go the other way. He immediately gets back, stops on the puck, gets on the defensive side and breaks up that play and whacks at the puck. Both sticks glide at the same time and the puck goes over the glass.
0: Couturier won the Selke Trophy as the league's best defensive forward back in 2020. And so he's somebody that makes plays like that all the time. He's been around here 14 years, all with the Flyers. He's had his share of Philly-style criticisms over the years, but he has been around longer than any of the pro athletes in Philly. Here's Tippett now shooting, at least among the active guys. Tippett's shot goes wide of the net. Michkov out-muscled by Celebrini. Backhands in the air, gets it out of the zone. It'll stop at the blue line, and it's rolling. And the Flyers give it away, but the Sharks can't make the play because Colin Graf was in the offensive zone, so Celebrini had to let it go until he tagged up. Back to the Sharks' line come the Flyers. Michkov curling to the right wing boards. Throwing it down to the corner. Centering feed. Sanheim, one-time shot. That's a great pad save off a Couturier pass to Sanheim, and the Sharks come up with it. Celebrini, lead pass, right side. Graf moving in, goes to the backhand, and a great stop. A good stick save by a challenging Vladar as Colin Graf thought he could sneak a backhander in. Back the other way comes Philly, up to the Sharks' line. It's Zegras on the left side, sliding it forward, connecting, loses on the check to Celebrini. Hard hit by Celebrini on connecting in the corner. They fight for it now. And it'll be dug free finally by Orloff, and he moves back behind his own net. Fed out to center ice by Orloff, but it was telegraphed for Juleson's stick. He blocked it. Smith couldn't get it, and Andre recovers. Now it's on the left side. Picked back up. That's not Andre over there. That's Murchison. Sorry, folks. Murchison dumped it in. Sharks get it back the other way. Celebrini is able to lift into the air from the blue line and get it in deep to the Flyer end. So now we've got the line change coming, and the Sharks put out the Goodrow line along with Reeves, and stepping on the ice to center them, Ostapchuk. Nice little check there by Ferraro, knocking down Hathaway. Puck worked free. Zegras now against Ferraro one-on-one in the Sharks zone. Ferraro forces him up the boards. He's almost out of the zone, and Ferraro poke checks it away from Zegras, and it's all the way back to the Flyer line. That's a great job by Mario.
1: Great job up top, high in the defensive zone, just to get a good stick on Zegras, who wants to make a creative skill play and get it out of the zone and make Philadelphia reset and re-enter.
0: Back inside the Shark zone it comes, and Ferraro and Liljegren work it free. Can they get it out? No. Good keep in by Drysdale, but the puck poked over to the far boards, and Liljegren poked it out of the zone with a little chop with his stick. Scrum for it in front of the Flyer bench. Work free by Philadelphia. Now it's Andre moving up the middle of the ice. Slides to the right, and now it's sent to the left. Oh, Andre's wide open in front of the goal. A tic-tac play that didn't turn into that toe that Andre wanted in front of an net. This line's been effective for Philadelphia. This is Grunstrom, Obbles, and Hathaway. They throw it back behind the Sharks' goal line. And there's Carl Grunstrom, who's got the go-ahead goal for Philly. Worked it free. Obbles to the point. Andre, cross ice. Here's Sanheim just on, shooting it. Blocked by the stick of Reeves, and it just went wide. Right wing corner on the rebound. Hathaway fighting Liljegren for it. Liljegren presses him up against the boards. Play along the near side. Obbles knocked off by Ferraro, who's kind of shaken up a little bit as now it's poked down the ice and across the Philly goal line. Kurashev centers in front. Shot right on there by Ted Landry, and a great save by goaltender Dan Vladar. That was a one-time shot on a play from behind the net. With a minute remaining now in the period, that was a close call for San Jose. Ferraro okay going back to the bench there?
1: Yeah, he just looked like it was fatigue. You think back to him chasing Zegras high in that zone, then they got hemmed in their zone. I think it was just a long shift for Mario, and you know, he made another strong play on the wall to get that puck out that led to that Delandria chance.
0: Gutsy play there by Ferraro, as now we're down to 37 seconds left in the second period. This is no time to lose your focus as the Flyers go right back to the attack in the San Jose zone. Good play by Klingberg to chip it away from the forechecker. Lifted out by Delandria. Reaching for it now. Kurashev at the Flyer line. But that's a good effort by Cedar to just knock it away and influence the puck back behind his own net.
1: Yeah, that pair has been effective tonight for Philadelphia. They just haven't allowed the Sharks anything.
0: Bobby Brink lead pass on the left. Shot. Score! A quick play up the ice. Bobby Brink gets it to Noah Cates. And the University of Minnesota Duluth product snaps it home to make it 3-1 Flyers with 10.9 seconds to go in the second period. That's a tough one for the Sharks to give up. Flyers 3, Sharks 1.
1: It is, and we just talked about that Seeler and Sanheim pairing and how effective they've been at, you know, killing plays in the defensive zone and immediately moving the puck up, and that's what they did. They moved it up to Bobby Brink, who skated the puck up through the neutral zone and kicked it out to Noah Cates, and you know, made a sneaky shot, released it just inside the faceoff dot, low blocker on Ned, and Ned got a piece of it and just clipped the post and went in. But it's a chance late in the period. You don't want to give up the ice that easily coming through the neutral zone.
0: That's a tough one. Time of that, 1949. Noah Cates, his seventh of the season. Bobby Brink is going to get the primary assist on that one. And in a moment, we will have the faceoff. Flyers with a 3-1 lead. Jamie Drysdale is going to get the second assist on that. I think that deep pair of Drysdale and Andre has been very active. We've got maybe a challenge here. Is that what's going on?
1: The horn went off and the ref skated over. I think they just want to make sure. I think the time on the clock was a little bit off.
0: So they make 11.8 seconds. So that's 19 minutes and 47. Make that 48 seconds the time of that goal. 3-1 Philadelphia. Final seconds ticking off of the second period. And the horn will sound after the faceoff. And a quick dump in by Philadelphia. But now the Sharks definitely have their hands full. They're down 3-1 to Philly at the end of two periods of play. And as I said, you don't want to lose your focus in the last seconds. And I don't think the Sharks really did, but the Flyers kept theirs. And that was a nice goal by Case.
1: Yeah, you know, it definitely was. And he found himself open coming down the dot lane. Just made a quick little release and beat Ned to the low blocker side. But, you know, it's allowing that you chip the puck in, you get it below the goal line. And it's a matter of 5 seconds already in the offensive zone. They make a long stretch pass. Bobby Brink skates in, enters the zone, and just slows down just enough to find a trailing Cates, who picks it up with speed and skates down and gets a clean shot off. And like you said, you lose focus. It's happened that quick. And they've been able to come through the neutral zone with speed, something San Jose hasn't had the ability to do tonight. And it's the neutral zone that Philly's winning tonight.
0: At the end of two periods of play, the score, the Philadelphia Flyers 3, and the San Jose Sharks won. We'll return to Xfinity Mobile Arena in Philly right after this on the San Jose Sharks Audio Network.
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0: 3-1 Flyers, third period about to start here in Philadelphia. And San Jose beginning with Macklin Celebrini, Will Smith, and Colin Graf up front. Tim Liljegren and Dmitry Orlov back on defense. The Flyers starting out with their strength. Zegras on the left, Dvorak at center, and Konechny on the right. And back on D. Sealer along with Sanhai. Goaltender Alex Nedeljkovic taking the goal to our left. Puck dropped. Play is underway in the third. And it's into the Sharks zone after San Jose had control of the play. Celebrini slides it off to his left. A little bit off the mark. Graf protecting the puck. Knows the hit is coming from Zegras. Work free. Dvorak sends in deep. It's back behind the Sharks' net. Konechny pursued. He gets up with the puck. He stick handles. He throws it through the reach of Graf back to the point. Quick shot by Sanheim blocked. And Colin Graf will just slip one clear. And the Sharks will get the first line change in 30 seconds into the third period. I think that short shifts are going to be part of the strategy here in period number three to keep the pressure on and keep the energy level up. Celebrini on his way back to the bench. Long play by the Flyers all the way down the ice. That's going to be icing against Philadelphia. Enough time for me to remind everybody that the San Jose Sharks' next exciting broadcast will be a couple of nights from now. We will be in Toronto at Scotiabank Arena at 3:30 in the afternoon, Bay Area time, with our live coverage of the Sharks and the Toronto Maple Leafs right here on the Sharks Audio Network. And that is always exciting. It'll be a big one for Ryan Reeves going back to T.O. for the first time since leaving. And obviously a lot of attention will be played on Macklin Celebrini as he will learn what it's like to be in the Super Bowl, because that's what it's like inside the Toronto dressing room each and every game. Off the faceoff, cleared back to center ice by the Flyers. Sharks gun it back into the Philly zone. Toffoli in forward checking, but Andre spins away from him. Emil Andre now checked by William Eklund, but it skips free to Drysdale, who moves back behind his own net. Right-handed shooting defenseman forward checked by Eklund, moves it forward. He's a good skater. Drysdale pivoting, using the edge as well. Eklund trying to stay with him. And now Eklund pokes at the puck, knocked it free, but Andre came over to provide support, and he's able to shift it back to center ice for Philadelphia. Sharks throw it back into Flyers territory. Line change coming as the Wenberg line is stepping off. And Philip Kurashev is on very quickly with Delandria. And right now they're forechecking on the play. Also Adam Gaudette on this line. Delandria had a great chance in the second. Tips one to the offensive zone. Overskating it there. Gaudette will get it back. Gaudette fighting for control. Poking at the puck. Scrumming forward. Works to Delandria behind the goal. Rims it around. It's on one end. Kept in. Shot toward the net there by Dickinson is deflected away. Letty kept it in. Now Gaudette knocked down by Andre in a race for the puck. And Andre wins that 50-50 battle for the Flyers. Bobby Brink, though, gave it away. Gaudette hangs on with a second too long. Runs into the check in the right circle by Noah Cates, who has a goal tonight. That was a pretty big play, because if Gaudette makes that play a little quicker toward the front of the net, there were two Sharks wide open in front.
1: Yeah, it turned out that's a great shift. And that's a recipe that needs to be done in this third period. Get the puck in and make it work. You see how much they struggle getting out when you put pressure on them. It was constant pressure, engaging in battle. It started behind the net. Drysdale got forced behind the net and almost turned it over. The Sharks had a good opportunity. That got at chance. He had it. He had to reload for a split second. Just when he reloaded, that Flyer stick came in and broke it up.
0: Dan Vladar made that great save on Delandry in the second period. That could be a big turning point in this game. Because right now the Flyers with a 3-1 lead early in the third get the draw out to center. Smith will grab it and feed it on the right. Graf gathers the puck, moves down the right against Brink, puts on the brakes as he's checked. Will Smith reaching in, but came in a split second late. And so that allows Grabenkin to slide one from center ice back down into the offensive zone. Arbols moves in to forecheck. Orlov keeps him away from the puck. And the Sharks wind it around, and Smith gets there, but he's checked there by Grunstrom, and the puck skitters back behind the San Jose net. In goal to our left, Nedeljkovic plays to Liljegren. Long pass down the ice. That's off the stick of Sanheim, so there will be no icing. And the Sharks will make the line change again and get that fourth line on the ice of Ostapchuk, Reeves, and Goodrow. Flyers dump it back into San Jose territory. Knocked around the boards there by the goaltender, but it's kept in by Arbols behind the net. Back to the point, kept in there. Good job by Murchison to keep it in play. Rims it around, but only Sharks there to intercept. Knocked out to center ice. A head man there by Goodrow went off the stick of Ostapchuk. He was trying to tip it behind the defense and go on the rush. He was at full speed when he did that. But unfortunately, the Flyers bent and didn't break on the play. They were able to tip it back into Sharks territory. San Jose changing that fourth line off. And coming out of the ice right now is the Alex Wenberg line. Sent down the ice by San Jose. Across the goal line, no icing. Juleson back to get it. Somebody's glove falling down to the ice far side. As San Jose's Mario Ferraro drives one from center back into Flyers territory. Murchison in his first NHL game knocks it around the boards. There's Zegras buying a little time, pressured by Toffoli. He walks in front of his own net, throws it off the left wing boards, and Dvorak clears it out. Konechny at the red line, sends it off the left boards and into the zone it goes. Right side of Sharks goaltender Alex Nedeljkovic. A 3-1 Flyer lead as the Sharks chip it out, racing for the puck. It's Wenberg trying to set up Toffoli. He finally gets it to him, far side of the ice. And now it's in the right corner of the zone, worked loose, reaching for it. Eklund does get it, backed it off the boards, back to Letty. Letty stops it, gives to Eklund. Tried the shot, he was looking for that tip by Wenberg in front, but they couldn't get contact. Held in by Eklund. Now in front, Letty the drive. Save made. That's a good stop by Vladar. Rebound right corner. Sharks have it. Wenberg and Eklund exchange passes. Wenberg with the puck. Sends behind the goal. Toffoli keeps it going all the way around to Dickinson. Returns off the stick of Eklund. Left corner. Chip back by Drysdale up the boards. Can Dickinson keep it in? Does a great job to win that puck and throw it back in deep. Now it's Wenberg behind the goal line. Sharks changing as the play goes on. Eklund with it near sideboard. Slides it toward the front of a net. Racing for the puck there was Gaudette, but stepping in front of that intercepting was the Flyer defense, and they ice it. So the Sharks will get the change that they want. But that was pretty good pressure near the end of the shift, and a good job by Dickinson on the left side of the boards.
1: Yeah, he anticipates the play so well, but that's two shifts in a row now for the Sharks where they've extended zone time in the offensive zone, and that's where this period needs to be played to get chances. You can just see how good the Flyer sticks are. There's chances through the seam, and Eklund just tried going back door. And they're strong in front. They're strong on their stick, and they engage, and they close on plays so fast. They need to be quick plays, quick puck movement, and get to the net immediately. Like Letty, you get a chance on slot, no questions asked. Get the puck to the net, play out the rebound from there, retrieve the rebound, and get it back to the top and keep pounding pucks to the net and create chaos around Vladar, who hasn't had to stop much tonight.
0: Hey, Letty wants to stay in the lineup too, so he's got to get the shots to the net. Shakir Mukhamudulin is waiting in the wings. Off the faceoff, fit in front. Dellandrea, a point-blank chance off of a Gaudette pass, and from the circle, a great save by Vladar, and he hangs on.
1: It's two great A's for Dellandrea today, right in Vladar's face, and Vladar just squeezed his armpit right there. Dellandrea tried going up in between the glove and his hip, and Vladar did a good job squeezing that arm shot on his hip because he didn't give up off that post. Gaudette made a no-look pass from behind the net. He was pushing to the other post, came back over and sealed it and squeezed that puck to hold the rebound.
0: Dellandrea wins the faceoff in the offensive zone. Poked forward by Orlov. Kurashev trying to fight for it. Now Dellandrea has it. He kicks the puck in his skates. He walks into the right corner. He cuts back behind the net. He walks in front. He tries the shot. And as he was teeing up, it hit a stick and bounced wide. The goaltender has lost his stick on the play. Can the Sharks take advantage here? Behind the goal line. Goalie stick tied up there for Kurashev. Now it's worked loose. Still in back of the net. Comes around the near boards. There's no way that the goaltender Vladar is going to come out unless the Flyers can clear the zone, which it looks like they're going to now. And they will. Murchison sends it ahead to Couturier up at the Sharks line. He dumps it the rest of the way down. And Vladar's got his stick back. That was a chance for San Jose, but they couldn't cash in.
1: Yeah, Michkov made a good play on the wall. Young Ford makes a strong play on a pinching Orlov, his fellow countryman, and just made a little pop play to a centerman and had the ability to escape out of the zone.
0: Celebrini fighting for it himself. Gets it to Will Smith. Drops it off. Here comes Macklin. Veers to the middle of the ice. Now looking for Smith on the right. Breaking in. Now it's blocked. Now it's taken by Graff. Throws it across the ice, but unfortunately, it was intercepted by Noah Cates, who's able to clear it back out. How about Celebrini? First guy back to get it. Put it off of Graff. Now he's going to take it himself again. Macklin with the puck, moving from left to right in the third period. Put it off the stick of Colin Graff, breaking into the offensive zone, and the Flyers able to push it back. That Noah Cates line has done a pretty good job against Celebrini's group.
1: Yeah, it's a line that Tocchet's relying on defensively to slow down the Celebrini line. You can see as Cates came off, Tocchet grabbed, and he's explaining to him plays how to get in his way and how to slow him down. Coming through the neutral zone.
0: Well, it's just delaying the opportunity. That's what they've been doing. I mean, it's not like they're taking away the ice. Celebrini, you can't do that. But if you delay the opportunity, you frustrate him too. Right now, the fourth line out for San Jose. Barkley Goodrow. Zach Ostapchuk racing in on the dump in with speed. Couldn't get it. Now Dickinson coming in from the point. Keeps it in. That's the second time he's done that this period. But Philadelphia's Drysdale gets it as Dickinson skates back. And Drysdale will whirl around. He needs a line change for his forwards. And so both teams now will make changes as the play goes on. Up ice comes Dvorak, racing into the Sharks, zone, throwing it across the rink. Good chance, great body save by Nedeljkovic from the right winger Konechny, who took that pass across the ice a little bit too easily through the seam, but he was able to get it toward the net, and a good save by Nedeljkovic.
1: He had to go from his blocker side to his glove side in a hurry. That Dvorak pass got across to Konechny in a hurry and got over and sealed the post and took that shot right up off the collarbone and went straight up in the air.
0: Moving into the offensive zone again, the Flyers go to forecheck. They lead 3-1 here in the third period, and the Sharks have 12:09 left to make some sense out of this game for themselves. But offensively, they're going to have to get some extended time in there and shots to the net. They dump into the offensive zone. Now it's the Wenberg line out there. Eklund snaps it back to a backskating Klingberg. He holds it. He shoots it. The save in front by the defense. Rebound. Wenberg really fighting for it with Noah Juulsen. Juulsen wins that 50-50 battle, and it's cleared out off the boards by Philadelphia. Sharks back at their own blue line. 11:40 remaining in the game. Long dump in went wide. That's going to be icing against the Sharks. I think they were trying to put that in on goal from center ice, but unfortunately, it went just wide of the net.
1: Yeah, Klingberg was waiting until Delandria came right across the middle. I think he was trying to time it just in case it missed him. It would get in on Vladar and not be an icing, but the Sharks keep putting this pressure on and playing the offensive zone. It's going to force Philadelphia to maybe take a stick or a reaching penalty that we saw, and that'll kickstart them, give them a little momentum, get on the power play, get a chance to get one, draw within one, and then from there, anything can happen.
0: Faceoff, poked forward by Couturier behind the goal line, centered by Michkov there, but the Sharks intercept, and Gaudette flips it up at center ice, but the Flyers block it and send it back into the offensive end. Michkov against Ferraro there. Mario backhands it over to the near boards. On the right wing side from a Sharks point of view. Little scrum for it there. Michkov worked it free with Couturier's help, but Ferraro's behind his net. Knocked it forward. Kurashev had it, lost it, and the Flyers get it deep again. This is not good for San Jose. Down 3-1, they can't get out of their own zone. They try the long pass. That's not going to work. The Flyers' Bobby Brink gets in the way. And right now, Brink with speed moves down the right wing side, but loses to Delandria. And Ty Delandria takes off. He gets it up to the blue line and chips it in. Good job by Delandria to put it outside the trapezoid. Now he can get the line change, and the Flyers have to cycle back to get it. Philadelphia on the attack. The Noah Cates line back on the ice. Cates dumps it into the San Jose zone, back behind the net. Macklin Celebrini's line is out against Noah Cates' group. And right now on the near boards, it's worked free by Grabenkin. He's checked by Celebrini, so he turns and throws it back to the point. Andre kept it in. Now it's Grabenkin on the boards against Letty. Walks in the corner, back behind the net. Checked there by Dickinson, slips away. Grabenkin in the right corner will drop it back. Poke forward by Celebrini. And now it's worked free, and Letty goes back behind his own goal line to grab the puck. Letty slides it over to Dickinson. He can move it out. Feeds it across the rink diagonally. Celebrini eludes the check of Hathaway, then reverses it to the near boards to Smith, to Graf on the right. Graf's up at the blue line, but he's met there by Andre's check, so he just dumps it into the offensive zone. It did not go deep. Celebrini tried to keep it in, couldn't do it. Here's Hathaway down the right. Across the San Jose line against Liljegren. He centers in front off of the skates of the man in front in Dickinson, but he couldn't clear it out. Now it's sent toward the net. Actually, that's Orlov in front of the net now. Sorry about that. Leaved out of the zone. Held in. And the Flyers are trying to make the play here, but the Sharks finally break it out. They need a change, though. Orlov at center ice. Backhands it forward for San Jose. That's the end of his turn, and he's making his way back to the San Jose bench. Liljegren's already out there. Sends it across the rink. Far side of the ice. Toffoli shoots one in. Weird hop off the corner boards. Can the Sharks take advantage? Well, Wenberg got a piece of the rim around, but the Flyers pick it up. With 9:18 remaining in the game, Philadelphia is playing a solid defensive game here, but now it's a takeaway. Klingberg lost it, but then he made the defensive play on Konechny in the pass intended for Zegras in front of the net. Good job. Nice recovery by John Klingberg. Here comes Ferraro up the right side. Cross the line, puts on the brakes. Tries to throw it off the left boards, but it's deflected by Zegras' stick up over the glass and out of play. So we've got a break in the action, and we've got lots of action. Unfortunately for the Sharks, a lot of it's been in their zone. 8:58 to play in the third period. This broadcast is coming to you from Xfinity Mobile Arena in Philadelphia. The score, the Flyers 3, the Sharks 1. This is the San Jose Sharks Audio Network. Still time, 8:58 to go in the third period. The San Jose Sharks trailing by the score of 3-1. A lot of other games in the NHL tonight. Not everybody playing, but We've got three other contests that involve Pacific Division teams. And so far, we've got a lot of tie games tonight so far. Anaheim and Pittsburgh are even 2-2. Vegas and the Islanders are tied 3-3. Columbus and Carolina 1-1. Ottawa and New Jersey tied 3-3. Not much of a contest, though, in Montreal. Tampa Bay's up 6-1 so far. And the Lightning have continued to compete.
1: Yeah, they figure it out a way. They always seem to figure it out, whether they get moving parts going out, they lose Stamkos, they lose their captain. It's they always find a right piece that comes. And a guy like Yanni Gord leaves for a little bit and wants to go back there. It's just a winning organization. And
0: here come the Flyers off the faceoff. Zegras moves in, drops it off. Emil Landry, offensive defenseman, bothered by Toffoli. Spins off that check, throws into the left wing corner. And Ferraro's fighting for it there with Konechny. Konechny wins that puck after a fashion and tips one behind the San Jose net. To the far corner now. Dump behind the goal line. Stopped there by Klingberg. He took it from Wenberg. Now Klingberg feeds ahead to Toffoli. Toffoli whips it rink wide. That's off a stick, and that hits somebody on the bench. Was that Dvorak that had his back to the play? I'm not sure where that hit him, but the door to the bench was open and he was just coming in. Fortunately, his head was not facing the puck, or his face wasn't. I'm not sure where it hit him.
1: They blocked the puck from hitting former San Jose Sharks assistant equipment manager Ricky Bromwell, who's now the head equipment manager on the Flyers bench. I think he was saving him from getting hit in the face, it looks like, with the towel over his shoulder down there.
0: I think
1: you're
0: right.
1: Didn't even flinch.
0: Yeah, Ricky Bobby never moves.
1: No. One can move best. A lot faster now, though.
0: Rick Bronwell lost a tremendous amount of weight. He was a big man, and now
1: half the man he was.
0: He's half the man he was, and he looks fantastic. He's one of the most positive people you'd ever meet.
1: He's the best. In that job, you get long hours and late nights.
0: Penalty coming up here against the Flyers. Letty moving in. Loses on the check to Julson. Referee Jordan Samuels-Thomas saw a little high sticking going on here. And so this is going to be a power play opportunity for the Sharks. On his way to the penalty box is Matvei Michkov. This, you've got to make this a devastating penalty for the Flyers.
1: This is what we just talked about. This is what we talked about. The Sharks needed a power play. They need something to give them a little life. And it's that offensive zone work that you do. And it's DeLandry again. We talked about him a lot tonight, just working hard. He gets hung up there in Michkov's stick. He gets his almost around his neck and gets pinched off on the net, coming around the net. But that's what they need, is getting the offensive zone, work hard, force Philadelphia to take a penalty, take a stick penalty. And they did that, and now you got to answer. It's a must score now with 8 minutes to go in the third period.
0: Flyers 3, Sharks 1. 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High sticking against Matvei Michkov of the Philadelphia Flyers at 11:57. Off the draw, Flyers clear it all the way down. Sharks first power play unit starting to move it out. It's Eklund from his own blue line, starting to center, revering to his left, stick handling, throwing on the left wing to Wenberg, who gains the zone entry, stops, drops it back to the point. Now it's sent to Celebrini by Klingberg. Celebrini is guarded closely by Dvorak, turns away from him, feeds down to the right corner, and there's Eklund on the right side. Back to Celebrini, right point. Keeps it in with his backhand. Moves to his left to his forehand. Watched by Dvorak all the way as he hands off now to Klingberg. He throws it toward the net off the defense. Just deflected wide. Rebound, side of the net. Grabbed by Toffoli. Wins the battle. Throws it back to Klingberg on the point. He holds it. Gives it to Macklin Celebrini. Left circle. He backskates down into the corner. Sends it out toward the slot. But Eklund wasn't looking at it. The Flyers step in front, intercept, and clear.
1: Eklund just turned his back. He was playing that bumper roll. Macklin decided to pull that into the corner a little bit farther. Eklund tried to reposition himself and just turned his back as Macklin was moving that puck to the middle.
0: Eklund tips to Klingberg, gains the offensive zone, feeds on the left. Kurashev jumping on, moves into the zone. Sends it back to the point. 45 seconds left on the Sharks' power play as Celebrini is knocked down to the ice by Hathaway. Fans are looking at the referees. They keep the whistles and their hands down. Whistles in the pocket, no call. Celebrini to Eklund in front of a net, scramble for the puck. Kurashev can't get it. Graf can't get it. And the Flyers' Julson clears.
1: Hathaway even took a look. He was the first one to take a look at the ref to see if he was going to call that and make it a 5-on-3, but neither ref had their hand up in the air. It was a questionable call on Celebrini, who had a lane to the net and got tripped up with a stick in his feet.
0: Only 14 seconds left on the Sharks' power play, their second of the game. Time for one rush. Orloff feeds it ahead. Gaudette. Few seconds left in the power play. Will Smith takes it, makes the play to the left circle, holds the puck, stick handles toward the net, and as he shoots the puck, it is deflected wide. Penalty is over. Sharks need to make the power play influence go here. But the Flyers pick it up. Michkov just out of the box. Philadelphia leading 3-1. Fed to center ice. Body check by Orloff against Grundstrom. And the puck skips down the ice into the Shark zone. But Grundstrom kind of has the last laugh because he has what would be the game-winning goal right now against his former team. Philadelphia leading 3-1 with the score ahead for the Flyers. 5:25 or 35 left in the game. Liljegren at his own blue line. Knocked forward. Dvorak sends it back the other way. A little chase for it in the Shark zone. There's connecting, turning away from Liljegren to the left corner. Feeds back to the point. Andre on the point was looking for a deflection in front. Won't get it. And it ricochets to DeLandry, and he banks it ahead. Goodrow to center. Gets to the blue line. Shoots in. And there's DeLandry with a good head of steam right in there against Andre. And he's fighting for it back behind the net for the Flyer defenseman, and he worked it free. What's Barkley Goodrow going to do with it? Works it loose. Oh, nice play by DeLandry to intercept that puck. He exchanges passes in the right corner. DeLandry fighting for it. Spins it around. Rims it over to Ferraro, who has to keep it in with his skate. Couldn't quite do it as he got checked there by Zegras. So the Sharks just go back to regroup. Goodrow still on the ice with DeLandry and Kurashev right now. Into the offensive zone it goes. Far side of the ice. What's going to happen? Letty can keep it in. He does. He goes to Goodrow. Feeds far side of the ice. Moving in. Here's a chance. Angle shot toward the net. Right on. Save made. And the rebound picked up. That was Dickinson who got that and fed it out to the slot. But Letty will keep it in to Dickinson on the point. Shoots one. That's blocked in front of the net by the defenseman Murchison. And he's able to push it out to center ice. That's a perfect clear for a kid in his first NHL game.
1: Yeah, he flipped it out of the zone, and it was almost like a golf shot. It had a backspin on it and sat down right at the blue line of the Sharks' defensive zone.
0: 4:10 to play, third period. Flyers 3, Sharks 1. It's getting close to nail-biting time here as the Sharks need a goal, and they need it quickly. They did not get it on the power play like they had hoped for when Michkov was in the penalty box.
1: You can see Warzowski's already kind of signaling to Nedeljkovic he might be coming here this early.
0: He's going now. Here comes Celebrini across the line. Dancing into the slot. Lost it. Empty net as the Flyers clear all the way down. But that's going to be icing against Philadelphia as Nedeljkovic just made his way back to the bench. We've got 3 minutes and 46 seconds to go in the third. And they're starting to pull goaltenders a lot earlier these days. So the Sharks, no exception here. Going for broke. Down by 2. They're getting outshot 27-15 by the Flyers. And they are trailing 3-1. Those 15 shots are going to have to get a handful more here to get beyond the season low of 17 that they've achieved a couple of times, unfortunately. And off the draw here. Empty net now. Celebrini couldn't keep it in. Klingberg better get back, and he does. Keeps it away from Couturier. Winds it around. Will Smith is there. Worms it around near side. Klingberg takes it. It's in the Shark zone. There's no goaltender in the net to our left. Klingberg moving it out. Sharks down 3-1. Here's Wennberg moving it up to the blue line. Got check, moves in. Offside the call, though, because of that check. And so we have a stoppage and a break in the action. Maybe the Sharks need a stoppage here to get reset. They're down 3-1 with 3:22 to go, and they've got no goaltender in the net to our left, pulling the man for the extra attacker. We'll come back and get you the final countdown on the San Jose Sharks Audio Network. Don't forget, tune in to the next exciting Sharks Audio Network broadcast. That will be on Thursday, live from Toronto. We will have the broadcast starting at 3:30 Pacific time, right in time for your drive home from work, if you happen to be so inclined, or just tune in your office. 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If you're listening in Fresno, we're on ESPN 790 most of the time. And we have a lot of great listeners in the San Joaquin Valley. But here in Eureka, in Humboldt County, we are on ESPN Radio up there, too. So we appreciate all of those great stations that pick up our broadcasts. Right now, Klingberg's got it. 3:11 to play. Goaltender Nedeljkovic was in the net for a second. Now he's on his way off as the Sharks gain the zone. Sharks down 3-1 here as Wennberg flips it in. That ends up going to Vladar, and he catches that, hangs onto it. So 3:02 to play in the third period. And the Sharks will get an offensive zone start with Wennberg, Eklund, Toffoli, Celebrini, Smith, and Klingberg. That's 5 forwards and 1 defenseman who's rather offensively minded.
1: Yeah, very, very offensive minded. Smart play by Wennberg. Just flip it on that. Now you get an offensive zone faceoff. Now you can control it.
0: And he wins it. And Celebrini has it. And he goes to Smith. And he goes to Klingberg, left point. Shoots it toward the goal. Knocked down in front. Picked up by the Flyers. Held in by Klingberg. Nice job. Batted down by Toffoli. Feet Celebrini. Fires one. Kick save made by Vladar. Rebound near boards. Nice keep in there by Will Smith, but he hit a stick. Couturier tipped it out. And Klingberg will rush back to his own blue line to get control of the puck. 2:40 to play, third period. The score is 3-1 in favor of the Philadelphia Flyers. Moving into the offensive zone, San Jose with the extra attacker on. They need two goals to tie, three to win. Can they get two to force overtime? Well, you have to start with one. Let's see if they can get it. Good keeping by Will Smith. Put it off a body. Celebrini batted down there by a check. Lifted down the ice. It's off of Smith. It goes just wide of the empty net, but there will be no icing on the play. 2:12 to play in regulation. It's off to the left of the empty Sharks goal. Sharks work it free behind the net. Philadelphia changing players. Here comes Macklin Celebrini, moving left to right to center. Feeds on the right to Foley. Across the line, throws it to the net. Stick save by Vladar. Celebrini was taken down, and he slid into Vladar, and he goes down. And now the puck is tipped in the air, and it goes out of play. Had the puck gone into the net there, they would have called that one back on the play where they ran into each other, but... Looks like Vladar is okay, and having a chat with Jordan Samuels-Thomas, the referee, about that last play. And he nods at Trevor Zegras and says, I'm fine. And the Sharks will get some fresh skaters out there. That Celebrini group was out for a while.
1: Yeah, they were, and they'll get their rest with just under 2 minutes to go. And talk about it, Celebrini looks fine. It just looks like he's getting his skate plates changed. He had a bad edge and incidental contact going into Vladar. There's no questions from the refs as far as if it was on purpose, but like you said, if that puck ends up in the net, it's definitely getting waved off.
0: Off the faceoff, Kurashev tries to get it. Goodrow holds it, throws it back toward the point. Liljegren lost it. Empty net for Konechny. Pass is blocked by Orlov, but he shoots again, and he scores.
1: Yeah, it's tried going cross ice to Zegras, and it ended up getting knocked down by a shark stick and ends up right back on the tape of Konechny by the Sharks bench and just ends up one-timing it in. And Sharks coaching staff's taking a look at the replay because Zegras was entering the zone but did have the ability to get his foot back onside, it looked like, just in time when that shot crossed the blue line.
0: Eighth goal of the season for Travis Konechny and career point number 501. He got his 500th with an assist on the first Flyer goal today. Scored by Christian Dvorak.
1: This was one of those nights for the Sharks where, you know, it was unfortunate bounce. They go to move it to a different guy. It goes right back on that guy's tape and ends up putting it in the empty net.
0: That makes the score 4-1 Philadelphia. Nedeljkovic comes back in goal. And we'll play this one out with a minute 25 to go. We are at Billy Mosianko time about right now. Flyers move in looking for more. And they are back behind the Sharks net. Rodrigo Arbols, a Latvian player, is able to throw it toward the boards, but it's intercepted, and Ostapchuk picks it up and sends out to center. Ryan Reeves kind of leans on Murchison. They've had a couple of nice exchanges in this game. Murchison, his first NHL game, showing he's not scared of that. Meantime, inside San Jose territory, there's a minute to play in this game. Sharks break out. Reeves got to the red line, backhands it forward.
1: You know, Hathaway still, with less than a minute, finishes every check. He makes sure to let somebody know he's out on the ice. And he doesn't, when he has a chance to finish a hit, you know he's going to do it. Garnett Hathaway, he's been doing it his whole career, and he's not going to stop with less than a minute to go.
0: Dumped in all the way down on net. Nedeljkovic makes the stick stop there. The Philadelphia Flyers looking for a little cookie time here. Tip it to Michkov. The shot blocked by Dickinson. Now it's Drysdale with a drive save made. Another angle play by Tippett missed the net. 20 seconds to go. Can the Sharks get one before this is over? They get up to the blue line. Gaudette dumps it in. Game is not in doubt. Flyers are leading 4-1. And Philadelphia will pick it up. They will clear it out. It's knocked down with 8 seconds to play. Michkov far side of the ice. Sends to the middle of Noah Cates. Cates spins off the check. Back to Michkov. Final seconds ticking off. Back to Cates. Here comes the shot. It's wide. And the horn sounds. And the foghorn goes off in Philadelphia. Flyers come out to congratulate goaltender Dan Vladar, who gets the victory, made 17 saves on 18 shots. In his last five games, he's on a nice roll. Lost his last game with 5 goals against Pittsburgh, but he comes back with the win today, so he's 5-1 in his last 6 games. This is a big win for the Philadelphia Flyers, their 16th of the year and their 10th at home. Final score, Flyers 4 and the Sharks 1. And that opportunity the Sharks had to put a big stamp on this road trip, it's going to have to wait another day to go to Toronto.
1: Yeah, you know, you come back with a big win in Carolina after the what you call a reset, and you have a good hard practice, come out and you play a game that you want your team to play, a good brand that you want your team to play, out of the zone fast, get offensive looks, you don't spend much time in the defensive zone, come back tonight, and you want consistency. You want consistency out of the group. Winning teams, teams that make it to playoffs, teams that go deep in the playoffs, it's consistency that these groups have, and it's not one night on, one night on, one night off. You can't play that way throughout an 82-game season. You got to streak games together and put a bunch of wins together and put points in the bank, and again, you see a little setback. You have a good night in Carolina, now you come back hoping that that compete level, all that stays the same, and you have a setback. Never from the start did it seem like it was clicking. It seemed like it was just wasn't a connected group, and now you're back to the drawing board, and you know the coaches look at the video, and they're trying to figure out what the missing link was.
0: Well, the final shots on goal are the same as they have been for the previous 11 straight games, favoring the other team. Flyers end up with 30 shots on net. The Sharks only have 18. And here's something else that's got to be a little bit concerning. The Sharks' record when Macklin Celebrini has no points, which he did not have tonight, since the start of his career with San Jose, when he doesn't have points in a game, San Jose has gone 4-26-7, including tonight. And that's a matter for other guys to pick up the slack and give Macklin a little help.
1: Yeah, and he wants to be involved, and any superstar wants to have the puck. And the play goes through him. He disperses the puck so well. And there's a stat this morning, 84% of the time, there's a point when he's on the ice, it goes through him, and it's the highest number in the NHL. And you know, obviously you want depth scoring. Any general manager, any coach in this league is going to talk about how they want more depth scoring in the third and fourth line. But guess what? Your superstar's got to be a superstar, and he is for this group. But, yeah, you want scoring from your depth lines. And I think tonight you look at Ty Dellandrea, and he had a terrific game. He had chances, and it just was one of those nights it didn't go in for him. He had two great A's on Villar who, you know, early in the game didn't look comfortable, never got settled in. But when it mattered and he had to make the saves, he did that. And made the saves, kept his team up, and was solid the rest of the way after the two pipes in the first period.
0: Final score, the Flyers 4, the Sharks 1. San Jose falling back to 5-9 on the road. They are 14-14-3, 500 after 31 games played. We'll be back on the San Jose Sharks Audio Network.
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0: I'm Dan Rusinowski, along with Alex Stalock, back here at Xfinity Mobile Arena in Philadelphia, where the Sharks had one of those games that puts a sour taste in your mouth after it's over. There was so much of an opportunity to put a real stamp on this road trip, and unfortunately they were not able to do it. They faced a Philadelphia team that were just as desperate as they were to move forward in the standings, and as it turned out, I think that the Flyers' defensemen made a big difference in this game, the way that they were aggressive, that they were the way that they were active, and that took away a lot of what the Sharks' game plan was, and the result was a 4-1 Flyers win.
1: Yeah, you saw it again this morning, even at the morning skate with the day off yesterday. They were still working on coming out of the zone fast and stretching out the Flyers' defense and coming through the neutral zone. It just didn't seem like they were fully connected. And the Flyers' defensive group, and you throw the forwards in too, they did a great job of closing on the Sharks and playing fast. And every time it felt like the Sharks had a split second to get their eyes up and try to make a play, there was either a body or a stick on them and didn't have the ability to make a clean play. There wasn't a lot of clean hockey. And you remember a lot of icings, a lot of broken plays, a lot of chips in where you didn't really have an F1 or F2 having a chance to establish a forecheck.
0: Final score, once again, the Flyers 4 and the Sharks 1. San Jose is now 14-14-3, 31 points. They get nothing out of this one. They drop back to 5-9 on the road. The road trip will continue in Toronto in a couple of nights. Meanwhile, this is a big win for Philadelphia. Rick Tockett's team is now 16-9-3, and they have 35 points on the year. Heading into tonight's game, the Flyers were in a real battle in that Metropolitan Division. Philadelphia now is even with where the New York Islanders were, depending on the outcome of that game. And obviously, that's making a move for third place in the Metro. So much was at stake for this team here, and they got the victory after losing two nights ago to the Colorado Avalanche on the home ice surface. When we come back, we'll have the instant replay of how everything happened tonight on the San Jose Sharks Audio Network. Final score, the Philadelphia Flyers 4 and the San Jose Sharks 1 in front of a crowd of 17,497 fans at Xfinity Mobile Arena in Philadelphia. It's time for our Sharks instant replay as to how everything happened tonight. Part of the story was the play of the Flyers' defense. They were active, they were aggressive, they were offensive, and they gave the Sharks a lot of trouble in establishing any time of ice time inside the Philadelphia zone. On the other side of the ice, they kept the puck in often and made plays, but during the course of the first 10 minutes, the Flyers had the ice tilted in the direction of Alex Nedeljkovic, and he made some spectacular saves, including one when the score was nothing-nothing. Here comes Eklund skating left to right. He's across the blue line, puts on the brakes as he's checked far side of the ice. He holds onto the puck. Now he exchanges passes, but the return went off his stick. It's a headman feed. It's a breakaway from Michkov. He's moving in. He shoots. Great save by the goaltender, Alex Nedeljkovic. And you know, John Klingberg arrived on the scene to get a little piece of it at the last possible second. That was a semi-breakaway with a score nothing-nothing. Big stop by Nedeljkovic, and he'd make another one with a score 0-0. Flyers skate to center ice, dump it in. Bobby Brink. He ate a lot of cake in Minnetonka, Minnesota growing up. Dig dug free, worked it over to the near side. To the point, Kate's got it back there. The shot through a screen by Sealer. That's another spectacular save by the goaltender, Alex Nedeljkovic. And play is called with 10:18 left in a scoreless first period. But Philadelphia putting on the pressure. They kept the pressure on, but the San Jose Sharks would get their first shot on goal of the game 11 minutes and 33 seconds into the first period. And fortunately for Colin Graf, it went in. As now here come the Sharks down the ice. Will Smith into the offensive zone, scoots behind the net, stick handles, holds, throws it across the ice. Klingberg in front, the shot, score! Colin Graf taking the pass in front, and there was nothing that Vladar could possibly do. And that play was set up by some great vision from Will Smith, cutting behind the Flyer net and then circling back to the off-wing circle. Colin Graf positioned himself in front, and Colin Graf has a three-game goal-scoring streak, and the Sharks on their first shot on goal of the game at 11:33 of period number one take the 1-0 lead. Graf's got goals in three straight, all on this road trip, his sixth goal of a season, Klingberg and Smith assisting. I want to get back to what I was talking about Will Smith. He has a kind of a penchant for creating more time on the ice, and that's exactly what he did right there.
1: He's got the ability to slow the play down a little bit, and when he's got the puck on a stick, it just seems like the whole play slows down, and it allows him to see everything develop, and that's what he's so good at, and that's what happened on that play. He started on the strong side of the ice, circled behind the ice, or behind the net, sorry, and he had his eyes up the whole way, watching the play develop, and he saw Klingberg coming in off the bench, skated all the way around, and ended up on the sidewall, like you said, and by that time, Klingberg just entered the zone and waited just long enough for a seam pass to lay it into an area. It wasn't a direct pass, kind of laid it into an area so Klingberg could skate onto it. Klingberg continued down the wall towards the goal line and ended up finding Graf on the backside, and even Vladar was so fooled, he was outside the net, and Graf had a wide open net to bury that puck in.
0: Unfortunately, that was a high point in the game for the San Jose Sharks. The shots were 16-3 in the first period for Philadelphia. Were it not for the great goaltending of Nedeljkovic early, this could have been a rout early, but the Sharks were ahead 1-0. Problem is, near the ends of period, somehow the Sharks lost focus a little bit. And that would happen at 18:39 of the first period when Christian Dvorak in front of a net would get the puck on his stick and get it past Nedeljkovic to tie the game. Behind the goal line, Toffoli's wide open in front. And Wenberg trying to set him up, but it was broken up by Konechny. Uh-oh, Dickinson got victimized. Moving in Dvorak. Backhand score! Well, the Sharks killed off the penalty, but after San Jose hit the post, the Flyers moved up ice, and Sam Dickinson gets victimized by a man with more experience. That, of course, would be Dvorak, and Dvorak made a nice deke. Not much of a chance there for Nedeljkovic to make the sprawling save, and all of a sudden, this game is tied 1-1. Boy, that was a tough sequence. Alex Wenberg had hit the post just before that at 18:26 of the first, and then 13 seconds later, A little play in the neutral zone. Dickinson stepping up a little bit. Dvorak getting behind him. It went off of Zegras, so maybe I'm being a little unfair to Dickinson there. But he did get victimized in that position. And Dvorak coming in from Zegras and Travis Konecny tying the game at one. For Travis Konecny, that was his 500th career point, and it got the Flyers back even.
1: Yeah, like you said, it was a bad bounce. And it was just a flick puck by the Flyers defenseman. Flipped it up in the air at center ice, and he had two Flyers forward skating forward. No one really knew who it was, and Zegras was facing up ice and didn't even know. And by the time that puck came down, it hit him in the shoulder pad, bounced forward in between Dickinson's feet, and Dvorak saw it right away and poked it through. And it's so hard for a defenseman to pivot like that when you got two forwards bearing down on you. By the time he pivoted, Dvorak was already jumping by, and it was a tough play for Nedeljkovic, because when you get possession, when you finally pick up clean possession at the hash marks as a goalie, you have really no clue what he's doing, because you can't tell if he's going to shoot. The puck's never really on a stick, and he sells a quick fake, and Ned bites on the fake and goes, and Dvorak went around him.
0: So 1-1 at the end of one. What makes it even harder to take is that it happened in the last minute and a half of the first period, and that would be a theme that would be repeated in period number two. In the second period, the San Jose Sharks, again, were outshot. This time 10-8, so it was a little bit closer for the shots on net. But the Flyers would get those two extra shots, and they turned out to be two goals. And one of them turned out to be the game-winning goal. And it just so happens, as the hockey gods seem to always plan it, for an ex-Shark in his first game against the team that traded him to score it. Behind the goal line, Hathaway skates near sideboards. Sends back to the point. Sanheim the shot. Blocked by Delandria. Shot to the net. Score! Delandria blocked the shot. And now the puck was fired in by Nick Seeler. In front of the net, Carl Gwenstrom was providing some traffic. He might have tipped it. And the Flyers take the 2-1 lead. As it turned out, he did tip it, and he kind of reached back. That was a heck of a job by Gwenstrom to get a piece of that. His first goal as a Flyer, assisted by Nick Seeler and Travis Sanheim, 3:20 into the second period. The other shot that went in, that was an advantage for Philadelphia, made the score 3-1, and that happened in a situation where there were only seconds remaining in the period. Bobby Brink lead pass on the left. Shot. Score! A quick play up the ice. Bobby Brink gets it to Noah Cates. And the University of Minnesota Duluth product snaps it home to make it 3-1 Flyers with 10.9 seconds to go in the second period. That's a tough one for the Sharks to give up. Flyers 3, Sharks 1. Again, near the end of the period, San Jose loses their focus for a split second. Brink and Jamie Drysdale assisting on the very quick play up. And Noah Cates finishing it off, making the score 3-1. Ty Delandria had that opportunity in the third, and a big save by Vladar to keep the score 3-1. Letty wants to stay in the lineup, too, so he's got to get the shots to the net. Shakir Mukhamudulin is waiting in the wings. Off the faceoff, fit in front. Delandria, a point-blank chance off of a Gaudette pass, and from the circle, a great save by Vladar, and he hangs on. Well, that was an opportunity in the third period early for Ty Delandria. And it was all over but the shouting near the end of the game. As it turned out, it would be an empty netter for Travis Konecny that would finish things off. Off the faceoff, Kurashev tries to get it. Goodrow holds it, throws it back toward the point. Liljegren lost it. Empty net for Konecny. Pass is blocked by Orlov, but he shoots again. And he scores! And that was it. Final score, 4-1 Philadelphia Flyers. Philly ups their record to 16-9-3. They've got 35 points, while the Sharks drop back to 500 at 14-14-3. San Jose with still 31 points on the campaign. As we are discussing this right now, the Philadelphia Flyers move back into a wild card position, tied with the New York Islanders in the standings, but the Islanders lose that tiebreaker, and Philadelphia also is tied with Pittsburgh for third place in the division, so this was a huge win for Philadelphia.
1: It really was, and you could tell that they wanted it. They just they competed so hard, and if this team is this, they play like this for an 82-game schedule, how physical they are. And Coach Warzowski talked about that and talked about it's a heavy team. And you saw it firsthand tonight. They didn't lose many puck battles, I'll tell you that. And they were strong on pucks. They were in-your-face hockey. And it was hard to advance the puck forward. And they made it tough. And it's got to be frustrating on a Sharks team when nothing's clean. It's just so difficult to advance the puck forward and get in the offensive zone.
0: Once again, the final score tonight, the Philadelphia Flyers 4 and the San Jose Sharks 1. San Jose falls back to 1-2 on this trip, and they take on the Toronto Maple Leafs in the next portion of this time away from home. That'll be on Thursday at Scotiabank Arena. That's it for our Sharks Instant Replay. This has been a presentation of the San Jose Sharks Audio Network.
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0: Final score, the Philadelphia Flyers 4 and the San Jose Sharks 1 here at Xfinity Mobile Arena in downtown Philadelphia. Time for our three stars of the night. Here's Alex.
1: Tonight's third star, UMD Bulldog alumni Noah Cates, ended up getting the third goal, which kind of broke the back of the Sharks late in the second period. Tonight's second star, ex-Shark Carl Grunstrom, with the game-winning goal on the tip from that Nick Seeler point.
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1: Eureka all the way to Fresno, so there's no excuse to miss a Sharks game. We'll have it all for you. Our statistician for tonight's contest was Herman Sonneman. The on-site engineer for our broadcast in this game was Pat Kinnean, and our studio engineer at Network Central, as always, is Brian Welsh. For Alex Daylock, I'm Dan Rusinowski, reminding you once again of tonight's final score. The Philadelphia Flyers 4 and the San Jose Sharks 1. Tune in to the next exciting broadcast of Sharks Hockey. That'll be on Thursday. We'll be in the belly of the beast where all of the action is in the NHL in Toronto, as it'll be the Sharks and the Maple Leafs on the air in time for your drive home from work at 3:30 Pacific time. Until then, thanks again for joining us. We say so long from Philly.
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3: The San Jose Sharks are coming off an outstanding effort on the road in Raleigh, where they beat the Carolina Hurricanes pretty handily for much of the contest and then survived after the Hurricanes pushed back, but Alex Nedeljkovic was there. Nedeljkovic will be in goal again today as the Sharks travel to the city of brotherly love, looking to arrive in the corners early and with ill humor. It's the Sharks and the Philadelphia Flyers next on the San Jose Sharks Audio Network.
0: It's time to feel the teal. This is San Jose Sharks Hockey. 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
3: From Xfinity Mobile Arena in beautiful Philadelphia, Pennsylvania, the San Jose Sharks continue their long five-game road trip and take on the Philadelphia Flyers for the very first time this year. Hi, everybody. I'm Dan Rusinowski, along with Alex Stalock. And, Alex, it was a goaltending extravaganza in the third period against a very solid Carolina Hurricanes team that might have been a little bit off of their game, but still, they're the Carolina Hurricanes. And Alex Nedeljkovic totally equal

0: to the task, earned first star honors, and had a sterling performance, but yet it was much more than that. It was a very consistent effort by the Sharks in front of him that got them the 4-1 win.
1: Yeah, and you knew in that third period, a Carolina team that maybe didn't have the start they wanted in the first two periods was going to come out and put the pressure on, and you get a goaltender in there that gets to face his old team, and you know that's a very enjoyable moment for any goalie in that position, and to shut down your team and carry your team to victory. And as he did in the third period, stood on his head, made some crucial saves, not only initial ones but some late ones on Seth Jarvis, future potential Canadian Olympic player, and stayed on the puck, stayed square right from the very beginning of that game all the way to the end, and he finds his way back into the crease again tonight. Well deserved.
0: Funny you should mention the Canadian Olympic team, because Macklin Celebrini obviously is getting considered talk about his candidacy for a spot on that Canadian Olympic team as we come back east and as we get closer to Toronto. The voices are getting a little bit louder, but today's an interesting game for him because Rick Tocchet, the head coach of the Philadelphia Flyers, is one of the assistant coaches on that Olympic team, and so he'll be watching him firsthand.
1: Yeah, you get a firsthand look, and I like that you did say talk because, you know, a couple weeks ago it might have been whispers, and I think those whispers have now become talk, and I think that talk's slowly getting a lot louder night by night in this league, what he does. And it, just up here alone, this far away from the ice, I don't know how many people have stopped into the booth and talked about 71's game and comparisons to Crosby. And I know it's early in his career, but he likes to model his game after, you know, a guy that plays 200 feet. And, you know, you talk about Team Canada, they're looking for all well-rounded players, and no better player than 71 on the Sharks team to take a look at.
0: Our roster report is brought to you by Kaiser Permanente. Get care like a pro with Kaiser Permanente, official team physicians of the San Jose Sharks. Well, we just watched the guys come out for warm-up, and we see Alex Nedeljkovic out there. But before all the guys came out, there was another goalie that came onto the ice all by himself wearing number one in a Sharks uniform. Who is this masked man? Well, he is Justin Kowakoski, who is the emergency e-bug, as they call it, in the game. Apparently, Yaroslav Askarov not feeling well, and Kowakoski, who played college hockey at Colgate University, is going to be out there backing up Alex Nedeljkovic, who gets his consecutive starts for the first time this year.
1: Well, maybe that's why I had two missed calls from the equipment manager, Mike Aldridge, about an hour and a half ago, but I immediately hit the end button on that, and I wasn't up for the task to take that charge.
0: Come on, if they asked you, would you have gone in?
1: I don't. I like it up here. I'm a lot better up here nowadays, I'll tell you that. At least I think. I don't know. I feel better up here than down there on the ice.
0: But you have a unique view of it because you played the position as a professional. What do you think is going through this this individual's mind? He's an accountant by trade, lives in Philadelphia, and as we said, he played college hockey at Colgate, which is a pretty high-level program in the ECAC, a number of years ago. So the question is, what goes through your mind when you get a chance to get out here?
1: Well, I'm sure his eyes are looking around at how big this building is when you get out on the ice in a national Hockey League arena. You're taking a look around, you're getting dressed next to Macklin Celebrini, Will Smith, you got Ryan Reeves in the locker room. His eyes are definitely big, and get out here, and you know, he's living in this area, he's getting dressed against a Flyers team, and he's got the orange pads on. But you know, good for him, and he's an accountant. Maybe he's thinking about what he's going to do with his paycheck from this game already in the accounting business.
0: Well, I'm sure he's going to enjoy it, and everybody inside the Sharks dressing room will be awfully nice to him. It's happened a few times over the course of history. Sometimes the Sharks might recall a junior player. Sometimes they might recall somebody from the AHL or the ECHL, depending on where they are. But here, because this was so sudden and so quick and we're on the other side of the country, it's a little bit easier to just do it this way. And that means that Alex Nedeljkovic will take the net, and he's been just doing a great job this season.
1: Yeah, well deserved. Anytime you come off a victory like that and you feel good about your game, and you want to get back in there as soon as you can. It just like a goal scorer, just like a defenseman that's feeling the puck and playing well defensively. As a goalie, you get in there and you feel comfortable. The puck starts feeling a little bit bigger. You're controlling your rebounds, and that's one thing last outing that he did so well, is there wasn't a ton of second chance opportunities, and you got to tip the cap to the guys in front of you. And I thought the defense did a lot better job against Carolina than in the Dallas game, is pushing guys out, letting Alex see that first shot, controlling his rebound. There was no chaoticness around that net. It was calm, handled the puck really well, and the Sharks got out of the zone fast. And we talked about that in the postgame show, how underrated his puck handling is, and I think you'll see it again tonight on a team in Philadelphia that not necessarily wants to enter the zone as much as Carolina did, freewheeling, offensive, and make plays on the rush. It's a team that wants to get the puck deep, create offense down below the goal line.
0: Well, there's more to the Sharks lineup than just the emergency backup goaltender backing up Alex Nedeljkovic. The other change is going to be that Ryan Reeves gets back in And that, I guess, is an automatic reaction for anybody that might have a Ryan Reeves on the roster when you're coming into Philadelphia because of the tradition here. Although, on their side of the ice, Nick Deslauriers is not going to be playing in this game. I was a little surprised to see that, but he was out for the extra skaters today in an optional skate, and so he will not play. But Justin Hathaway has been known to throw his weight around, and obviously Hathaway is going to be in the lineup and available, so who knows? Maybe that's the fight card tonight, but the bottom line is the Sharks are all a little bit bigger when Ryan Reeves is in the lineup. What does that mean, though, for the rest of the team? It means that Jeff Skinner is not going to play, a veteran of many seasons. And I think the coaching staff said this morning it was essentially deciding for best balance for the roster that he was going to have to sit out. It wasn't anything the way he played or anything like that, although he did take a penalty in the third period that obviously put the Sharks kind of behind the eight ball. But in that particular penalty, Zach Ostapchuk won a very critical faceoff in the defensive zone with a few seconds left in that penalty, and the Sharks were able to kill it off enough that the coach actually cited Ostapchuk in the dressing room. And we'll hear Ryan Warsawski talk about the importance of little plays like that when we get to Coach's Chalkboard.
1: Yeah, a lot of times it's those unnoticed plays that don't show up on the big score sheet. You got to dig a few pages in to see faceoff wins, and it's those little plays that win you games in the National Hockey League. You get a big centerman like that, you start winning draws that you're counted on, you know dang well he's going to get back in there tonight in a meaningful draw, and Coach Warsawski is going to have a ton of confidence to throw him over the boards and get out there and win a draw. And, you know, you go back to talking about the physicalness. Reeves draws back into this lineup. Yeah, it makes that team in orange take another look over their shoulder when their defense are going to retrieve pucks. You always got to know who's on the ice. You get big 75 out there for the Sharks, and he's barreling down on the forechecks. You know that's going to be tough on defensemen, especially the defensive core that Philadelphia has tonight. They got a new body entering the lineup.
0: Well, he also wants to get a game in before we get to Toronto, and obviously that's going to be a big game for him as well.
1: Yeah, there's that. He gets his legs going, gets some game touches back after having a few games off to rest the body in this condensed Olympic schedule. You know, the schedule's so tight, and the wear and tear on these guys is much tougher this year than any regular season in past because the games are so condensed. And days off for the veterans is so crucial, and you know, you mentioned Skinner, but now Reeves draws back in, get his legs, get his conditioning back before he heads to Toronto, you know, a team that he was with last. And, you know, everybody knows how it ended in Toronto. And you know he's definitely going to come back and want to put a show on up there.
0: The Sharks are 14-13-3. They're in the eighth position in the Western Conference, and they're in a wild card spot. They're in a three-way tie, essentially, in the standings, Alex, as they are tied with the Edmonton Oilers and the Utah Mammoth. Utah losing yesterday in Los Angeles to create this situation, so the Sharks kind of back their way into that playoff spot. But it's really tight. The Sharks also trail the LA Kings by only 4 points for third place in the Pacific Division. Meanwhile, the Flyers have a total of 33 points, more than the Sharks have, but they're on the outside looking in, and they've got a little ways to go. They're only a point behind the Rangers and Pittsburgh, only 2 points behind the Islanders, and the Islanders are in third place in the division.
1: Well, you look top to bottom in that tight metropolitan division. You got Washington in first at 39 points, and you got Columbus in eighth at 32 points. 7 points only separate the eight teams. It's an incredible race in the National Hockey League. The parity in the league right now is pretty incredible to follow. And you go through all the numbers and all the analytics you get available to you now, and you look at this match tonight between San Jose and Philadelphia, and it's you just can't find any numbers that truly separate these two teams. It's tight everywhere. Special teams, goals for, goals against, the goaltending numbers, the defense numbers. It's just pretty incredible. You can't find a tighter matchup throughout the season statistically.
0: I suppose the only blip in that would be the fact that the Sharks' goaltending numbers are a little bit better, and yet the Philadelphia total team goals against is better, and one of the real oddities of the stat sheet.
1: It's incredible. You go through it. You just can't figure some of this stuff out, and you know, it's an exciting game to look forward to. It's the little things that we talked about coming down to face-offs and puck possession that are going to win a game like this.
0: Okay, so here's the analysis. Vinny Desharnais, Vinny Iorio, Shakir Mukhamudulin, and Jeff Skinner will be out of the lineup. The Sharks also got some news yesterday that Michael Misa was named to the training camp of Team Canada along with Joshua Ravensbergen as possibilities for the World Junior Tournament, something we've been waiting on. And, of course, maybe a little later on we might hear about Sam Dickinson, but his focus right now is in the National Hockey League with the San Jose Sharks, and he'll be playing alongside Nick Leddy tonight in a pair that had some good moments in the last game against Carolina. Other than that, the Sharks' lineup is identical to the last contest. Zach Ostapchuk will be in the middle with Ryan Reeves and Barkley Goodrow on the fourth line. And other than that, it is a identical scenario. As for the Philadelphia Flyers, they were really struck hard by a couple of big injuries. Cam York was out for practice today. He's a defenseman they depend on, but he is not quite ready to go yet with his injury. But Tyson Forrester, who has 10 goals this year, is one of the guys that has been putting the net, a puck into the net, that is, for Rick Tocchet's team. He's going to be out for a couple of months now after sustaining an upper body injury. That's a big loss for the Flyers, who really are basing some of their improvements and their success on team defense more than they have on outscoring the other team. Trevor Zegras leads the club with 10 goals and 16 assists. Forrester also with 10 goals, but he's going to be out for a couple of months. So Owen Tippett is the other guy they're going to depend on, and Travis Konechny. Konechny is a guy that always seems to come up big against the Sharks. He plays a snarly kind of game when he's at his best, and he always seems to be in the right place at the right time when he's on his contest, and that's what I'm looking forward to seeing, how the Sharks handle that tonight.
1: Yeah, you know, he's playing with the former Anaheim Duck, Trevor Zegras, has all the skill in the world. And you had Konechny, a lot of times he's the first guy in, hounding pucks. He's tough to play against. You know, Sharks defenders have to be ready for a fast forecheck from their assistant captain in Philadelphia. And, you know, he's another guy that, you know, you talk about Team Canada, and, you know, he's going to get a look at that too. Just the way he plays, the competitiveness. He's a Flyer through and through the way he plays. He thrives here in this environment, and I think you're going to see tonight his best game.
0: Matvei Michkov was one of the better scorers among rookies in the NHL last year. He's kind of hit a sophomore slump. This season, Michkov has 8 goals and 8 assists in 27 games. His eyes light up whenever he sees people like Will Smith or Macklin Celebrini on the other side of the ice. So look for him tonight on a line with Sean Couturier and Owen Tippett. And on defense, Travis Sanheim might be one of the more underrated defensemen in the entire NHL. That top pair, Sanheim and Nick Seeler, a pretty solid group of guys to play against, and the Sharks will have their hands full there.
1: Absolutely, and Seeler, who spent time in Minnesota with the Wild early in his career, has the ability to skate, and the element he has is toughness as well. And he plays a rugged, hard role. He blocks shots. You remember, think back to the fight he had with Barkley Gaudreau. They're both tough, tough customers, and you play him with Sanheim, who brings that offensive side. It's going to be a tough top pair. And you go down to their second pair, you know, they get a little bit even more offensive with Andre and Drysdale, and you go all the way down through their defensive pair, and you know, they get big Noah Juleson down there. And you know, it's not going to be an easy task for San Jose to get to the net tonight. And you know, they still have that toughness. It's not necessarily toughness of the mid-70s, but it is a tough, rugged Philadelphia team.
0: That brings us to the end of our roster report from Kaiser Permanente. We'll come back in just a moment. We'll have the keys to the game coming up on the Sharks Audio Network.
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0: Well, since we're talking about the emergency backup goaltender situation that the Sharks have in this game, let us go back to the times in recent years in which that has had to happen. Probably the most famous example was in Toronto when a 42-year-old Zamboni driver named David Ayers in February of 2020 got in against his hometown Maple Leafs, got the win, and became the stuff of legend. But just before that, in 2018, an accountant at age 36 named Scott Foster played for the Chicago Blackhawks against Winnipeg, played a lot of the game, ended up being first star of the game. And tonight we've got Justin Kowakoski, 39 years of age, an accountant, a product of Colgate University. And by the way, his hometown is Young America, Minnesota.
1: Wow, okay, that's great to know. And well, he's got some big shoes to fill after you led the two that have, you know, let him off. They've had some unbelievable performance. You think back to the goalie in Chicago. I mean, I remember having a point-blank shot against Dustin Byfuglien, and it was when Byfuglien was still with Winnipeg, and he let it go. He had a full slap shot, and he fit right in, and it didn't look very good on the NHL goaltenders in the league at the time. And a lot of people saying, hey, I could step right in and do what they did. He did that, and doesn't make us look good when you get a goaltender stepping off the street from his day job and going and shutting out an NHL team, that's for sure.
0: Well, it's time now for our keys to this game for the Sharks and the Philadelphia Flyers. The keys are presented by Toyota, proud sponsor of San Jose Sharks hockey. Toyota, let's go places with the keys. Here's Alex Daylock.
1: Key number one tonight, committed team effort. And that's not after one big win, just staying and being complacent with one win. You got to come back and have the same effort and start putting wins in the bank to start climbing up the standing. It's takes everyone, takes all 12 forwards, all 60, and goalie in the crease to come away with a victory on the road. That leads to key number two, discipline on the road. That's staying out of the penalty box. That's one thing the Sharks did in Carolina. They ended up with only three minors, and there are some reaching and some stick penalties that need to get eliminated, and then they're not going to be in the box at all, and that turned the momentum over to the opposing team. And finally, Key number three, physicality. And, yes, that's a real word. We looked that up this morning. And it's a team in Philadelphia that wants to model their game being physical. You got Coach Rick Tockett behind the bench. They play a rugged defensive style. They got some tough customers, Sean Couturier, Garnett Hathaway, Nick Sealer, Noah Juleson. They got some big bodies that want to play a heavy game. Sharks need to match that intensity and physicalness. They'll be okay tonight and come out with the victory.
0: Those are the keys presented to you by Toyota, proud sponsor of San Jose Sharks hockey. Toyota, let's go places. We will come right back to the city of brotherly love with more Sharks warm-up right after this on the San Jose Sharks Audio Network.
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0: Sharks and Flyers have finished up their warm-ups. They're back in their respective dressing rooms, and they're chatting things over. One of the things that they are chatting over on the San Jose Sharks side, certainly, is how to get more shots toward the net. That is a priority. The Sharks have been outshot in 11 straight games. 11 yeah. straight that they've been outshot by the opponent. That's the initial analytic. You can get involved and get really into the reads with this by talking about quality shots and so forth. Philip Kurashev, though, says that getting more shots on goal is really important.
3: Yeah, 100%. I think a lot of it is also like having people in front, right? I feel like probably quicker to shoot if you see traffic in front, and I think we also that ties into it. So I think it's definitely something we want to improve, and that's a way to do it.
0: Ty Dellandrea also says that this thing could set up really well for the rest of the road trip if the Sharks can have as consistent a game as they did in Carolina and come up with a victory tonight.
4: Yeah, we got a great win in Carolina, and this is a huge one to keep the momentum going on this road trip, keep the energy up, keep the just that feeling going forward. So it's a big game tonight.
0: That's Ty Dellandrea of the Sharks, who agrees that this is a big game, and it always is big when you get to Philadelphia and take on the Flyers. First of two meetings on the season between the Sharks and Philly. The next one will be March 21st at SAP Center at San Jose, and a lot will be decided about the standings by then. But right now, it is as tight as a drum in both conferences, most particularly in the Metropolitan Division where the Flyers reside. But the Sharks are looking at a three-way tie as well, and San Jose wants to build on that Carolina victory here tonight. Head coach Ryan Warsawski is coming up next with Coach's Chalkboard, and we'll have that for you next on the San Jose Sharks Audio Network.
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0: Welcome to the city of brotherly love, where you arrive in the corner in ill humor. At least that's what the Sharks are hoping. I'm Dan Rusinowski, along with Sharks head coach Ryan Warsawski. I wanted to ask you about the progress that was made in the game against Carolina, because it seems like a lot of things happened with your team to take a step forward.
5: Yeah, big time. It certainly felt like that throughout the game. We were that was probably one of our more consistent games of the season as far as the connection that we wanted to play with coming out of our own end and the pace we wanted to play with. So did a lot of good things and continue to, can build off of into an important game tonight.
0: Big game for Nedeljkovic in goal, obviously, to build up and get a win for him. But also a little thing like a Zach Ostapchuk winning a faceoff in the defensive zone. What does that do for a young man's confidence?
5: It's huge, and I think we had a lot of those little things and those little details add up to big results, and that's at the end of the day we get. So Ostapchuk makes it. Wins that faceoff with 15 seconds left in the penalty kill. It's a small detail that not the average fan probably sees, but it gives us a chance to clear a puck, get fresh legs out there, obviously kill a penalty and kind of get back to 5-on-5. There was some blocks. Barkley Gaudreau goes through a defenseman with, 2 minutes left. He stays on the forecheck. Little things that, really is what makes winning hockey so great, and as coaches, you appreciate. So a lot of things we can continue to work on and build off of, and I think we're excited for this one tonight.
0: One thing that is of note analytically anyway, from just an outsider's perspective, is you've been outshot in 11 straight games. But when you break that down into like quality shots and things like that, is it a little bit better?
5: Yeah, I mean, for us, it's more about the chances that we're giving up. I know that the shots have been, you've been tracked since the game started, and people look at it. And at times, there's when there's 40-10 shots advantage, is something maybe behind the curtain there. But, you know, for the most part, you know, we're going up against some teams that put a lot of pucks to the net, and Washington and Carolina especially. So, of course, we want to, you know, get in lanes and block shots, and we want to keep the puck on our stick as much as possible. So we're not too concerned about that. If we were giving up, you know, in the 20s of chances, that'd be more thing to we'd be more worried about.
6: How is Philadelphia different than Carolina, and how are they similar?
5: Yeah, I think they're heavy. I think they're a heavy team. You know, you look at their bottom six, there's some heavy forwards that can get on the forecheck. And then at the same time, they've got skill. They've got skill up front with Zegras, Konechny. So they get some guys in the back end that can move pucks, and Drysdale, and can get up into the rush. And I think Travis Sanheim's one of the most underrated defensemen in this league. So they can really do some damage coming out of their own end. They close, you know, quickly. So we're going to make sure we know what we're doing with the puck, get in the inside and protect in front of our net.
6: That's where it's going to be. Good luck.
5: Thanks, Dan.
6: Thanks for joining us for another edition of Coach's Chalkboard. And now stand by for the Sharks and the Flyers coming up next on the San Jose Sharks Audio Network.
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0: Celebrini moving in, shooting it. He scores! Mecca gets the game winner in overtime. 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Tries to center to Toffoli. It's off the stick. Toffoli shoots. He scores!
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2: Time for hockey. 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Celebrate responsibly. Well, the San Jose Sharks are going to go with Alex Nedeljkovic in the net to our left side. On defense, it will be a combination of Tim Liljegren and Dmitry Orlov. And the big guys are starting out up front. Macklin Celebrini at center with Will Smith on one wing and Colin Graf on the other.
4: And for Philadelphia, Dan Vladar drives back in after his last outing, giving up five to Pittsburgh. And on defense, Nick Seeler and his defensive partner, Travis Sanheim. And up front, Christian Dvorak. And on the right side, Travis Konecny. And on the left, ex-Duck, Trevor Zegras.
2: Referees for tonight's game are Jordan Samuels-Thomas and Kendrick Nicholson. The linesmen are Steve Barton and Julian Fournier. Everybody's at center ice. Here we go. Always exciting to have a game in Philadelphia. And off the faceoff, the Sharks win the draw. And Colin Graf shoots one into the offensive zone. It bounced off the inboard. Vladar and Gold to our right played it back for Sanheim. And he clears it back to center ice. And the Sharks grab it there. And Orlov chips it right back in. But it's behind the red line. So we get a whistle for icing against San Jose. The Sharks are trying to continue that sort of system that they put together against Carolina by utilizing the boards on the zone exits and getting chances against the defense to get them back on their heels. And I think that's going to be something they'll try again tonight.
4: Simply just playing fast. They want to play fast. Get up north, south. Get out of the zone. Don't spend much time in the defensive zone.
2: Faceoff coming up right side of Alex Nedeljkovic. And boy, was he great, especially in the third period in Carolina. Off the faceoff right now. Flyers have it. Travis Konecny, always a thorn in the Sharks side. Put it back. Sanheim a drive. Batted down by the backhand side of Nedeljkovic's glove. He couldn't hang on to it. Near side feed. Angle shot by Trevor Zegras. Is knocked aside by Nedeljkovic. Pressure by the Flyers here as Konecny gives to Sanheim, who's in deep. But Colin Graf bodies him off the puck brilliantly. The puck skitters free into the corner. And now it's grabbed there and centered in front. But the Flyers can't get a shot. Now they do. They put it from the point. The shot by Seeler blocked. Sharks race out. Celebrini's a one-man breakout move. He gets it on the right wing side. Smith shoots one in. Sharks get it in deep and forecheck now. Work free there by Sanheim, though, against Colin Graf. And here comes Konecny back the other way as the Sharks are looking to change. Konecny, lead pass off the stick of Sanheim. Taken back by Tyler Toffoli. Chipped it off that right wing boards. Trying to get it through, but it's taken back by Emil Andre on defense. Now it's Couturier flipping it forward. Feeds on the left side, and Konecny near the end of his shift will take it, dump it in as he's bumped by Klingberg. It's back inside the zone of the Sharks, and Mario Ferraro spins it around. Here comes Eklund skating left to right. He's across the blue line, puts on the brakes as he's checked far side of the ice. He holds onto the puck. Now he exchanges passes, but the return went off his stick. It's a headman feed. It's a breakaway from Michkov. He's moving in. He shoots. Great save by the goaltender, Alex Nedeljkovic. And you know, John Klingberg arrived on the scene to get a little piece of it at the last possible second.
4: Yeah, he used his skating ability to close down on that half breakaway that Michkov had. He said it right from the start. Michkov gets up for these games. First shift out there, he gets a breakaway.
2: And right now, it's kept in by the Flyers. This is a combination of Couturier, Michkov, and Tippett. This is a dangerous line, but the Sharks pick up. Michkov with the hit on Ferraro. Mario spins it up the left boards, has to play it again, but loses on the stick check as the Flyers are making changes as the play goes on. Noah Cates, Bobby Brink, and Nikita Grabenkin step onto the ice. Cates in the neutral zone, reaching the puck. Now it's Brink, is sandwiched by a couple of Sharks, Kurashev and Gaudette, and the puck skips free, but taking it back, Cates, a hard worker, and on the left wing side, is checked into the boards there near side, worked it free though, and back on the point, a quick play there by a man in his first NHL game, Ty Murchison, has it only glance off a stick and bounce harmlessly back to center ice. Just underway in the first period, 2.5 gone by, down the left side, Murchison, first NHL game, tries his first NHL shot, but it is blocked by the stick of Ferraro and bounds to the far corner of the San Jose zone. Sharks poke it forward. Good effort by Delandrie to muscle it ahead to himself. He gets to the red line, flicks it in. It goes off to the left wing boards. Looks like it went up in the air off a deflection and out of play. And so we will have a whistle. Enough time for us to pause 10 seconds for station identification. This is the San Jose Sharks Audio Network.
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2: I'm Dan Rusinowski, along with Alex Stainlock. 17:11 to go in a scoreless first. The shots on goal already are 4-0 in favor of Philadelphia. So Alex Nedeljkovic is picking right up where he left off in the Carolina game.
4: Yeah, there's been some shots from the point that he's had to fight through traffic early on. One that bobbles out of his glove that he'd like to hold on to. And Philadelphia's doing a great job of getting to the net. We talked about their physical presence early.
2: Flyers move in. Emil Andre, not exactly big, but boy, he is creative with the puck. Swings and misses, gets it back. Now Garnet Hathaway moves in, gets a backhand chance away. It's blocked, and the Sharks will race out. Moving up the right side is Barkley Goodrow. Stick handles up to the red line, shoots it forward, but it is offside at the blue line. And so the Sharks will get the change and get some fresh guys out there.
4: The right play Goodrow is trying to make, chip up off the wall and bypass the Flyers defenseman. It just unfortunately caught the linesman's leg, and he was standing right at the blue line, so it slowed up that rush. But it's the plays you need to make. But chip it behind the Flyers defenseman, make them turn, get back to their goal line and retrieve pucks, because early on that's what Philly's done so far to our Sharks defense.
2: Faceoff just outside the Philadelphia blue line. San Jose still looking for their first shot on goal. We've got a scoreless tie, 2.5 gone by in period number one. And make that 3.5 minutes gone by in the period. Off the draw, picked back up by Michkov. Always individually very dangerous. He throws it up the left wing side to his centerman, Couturier. Takes it back in the middle and veers to his right across the Sharks blue line. Michkov against Orlov, one-on-one. Russian against Russian. Orlov wins that battle. It's shoveled forward by the Sharks. Poked at there by Eklund, and here comes Liljegren. Lead for Eklund. Back for Liljegren. He's on the rush. He's across the line, and he got behind the back pass. A centering feed for Toffoli, and that shot is blocked in front. Wow, what a chance set up by Liljegren there. And the Sharks now make the line change as fresh skaters coming on once again.
4: Yeah, great heads-up hockey by Liljegren. Realized he had some ice to skate as a defenseman. Drove it into Vladar's glove side. Beat the defenseman wide. Went behind the back to the slot. And Toffoli just fanned on it last second.
2: And here comes Zegras across the Sharks line. Little drop pass. There's a shot on net taken. And it's staved away by Alex Nedeljkovic. Rebound picked back up. Konechny far side. Feeds back to the point. Here comes a shot by Sealer. And it's blocked by lots of traffic in front. All kinds of things happening. That was Christian Dvorak that had that opportunity on goal a moment ago. Now it's loose in the left wing corner of the Sharks' end. Philly works it free, but a hope pass came back toward the point, and Sanheim was cheating a little bit, trying to get open in the middle of the ice, and so the puck came out.
4: Yeah, forwards were working so hard down there to control the puck, and Sanheim went to cheat to the middle of the ice. By the time they popped that puck out, it was out of the zone.
2: Bad bounce. Celebrini steals in the offensive zone and hands off over to Dickinson, but he mishandles the puck, and he had to go back to center ice to get it. Celebrini and Smith pick it back up, and Macklin now on the right side loses on the stick check to Sanheim. I think Travis Sanheim's going to be on the ice every time Macklin Celebrini is out there. Now Macklin's on his way off, and there goes Sanheim to take a seat on the bench too for the Flyers. Nothing to score. Sharks still have yet to get a first shot on net. The best chance, a Tyler Toffoli opportunity that he slightly fanned on, and it was knocked wide. Behind the net, offensive zone. Here's Gaudette with it, with Kurashev. Kurashev taking it off the backhand side of his stick as he was checked there far side by Noah Juleson. Coming back the other way, the Flyers are on the rush. Good opportunity there for Grabenkin moving in, but he got checked off the play. And the Sharks again getting back defensively as Ty Delandrie, the first forward, back in his own zone. Kurashev, far side of the ice, looks ahead. Delandrie at his own blue line. Little drop pass. Gaudette skates down the left side for the Sharks. Cross the line. Takes the shot off the bar. It rings off that iron. You can hear that all the way in Voorhees, New Jersey at the practice facility. It was so loud here in Philadelphia. Loose in the left wing corner now. Knocked free by the Sharks. Spinning play. Liljegren to the point. There's Ryan Reeves holding onto it and gunning it in deep. Behind the net, it's Kurashev. Stick handling with the puck. Trying to backhand pass. Orlov takes it. Hands it off. And Ostapchuk takes the drive and hit traffic in front. Noah Juulsen picks up for Philadelphia and clears it out. Got some help there from Bobby Brink. Brink wide pass for Grabenkin. Good speed, but it goes all the way down. And it's going to be stopped by the officials. And we will have the faceoff coming all the way back in the Flyers' end right now with 13:40 left in a scoreless and pretty exciting first period.
4: Well, those last couple shifts definitely stepped up for the Sharks. Got some offensive zone time, and I like shot mentality. Coach Warsawski probably started saying that on the bench. Let's get some shots on this guy. Scott Eck gets just over the blue line, uses the Flyers defenseman as a screen, and snaps it through his legs and brings one off the post to the glove side of Vladar.
2: Faceoff to the right side of goaltender Vladar. Puck dropped. Sharks pick it up after a fashion. Philadelphia technically won the faceoff, but Ryan Reeves works it free. Nick Letty pinches in, gets it to Reeves. He bodies up his man in the corner there. That's the defenseman, Ty Murchison. Welcome to the NHL, kid, against Ryan Reeves right there, one-on-one. Puck skitters free. Letty still in deep. Pokes it over to Barkley Goodrow. He grinds it out there. Work free behind the net against Murchison. Around the boards and trouble for Dickinson. He couldn't handle the bouncer, and he had to skate all the way back to his own zone, and that's where the Sharks pick it up. Letty gets it. Feeds it up the middle. Off of the stick of Celebrini just on. So the Flyers back to get control. Near side, Couturier banks one forward. Down the left side, Tippett moves in. One-on-one there against Klingberg, and another good defensive play by Klingberg against Tippett to knock it away. But it's not out. Michkov keeps it in. Little drop pass on the point. Drives to the net. Knocked down in front, and it rolls into Nedeljkovic on the rebound, and he covers up.
4: And you just saw there, Klingberg, not only a good stick in keeping that Flyers forward to the outside. He's so good with the stick, but he uses his body at the end on that point shot to box out the Flyers. Nedeljkovic had the ability to comfortably look and freeze that puck.
2: Excitable crowd on hand here at Xfinity Mobile Arena in Philadelphia. No score. 12:45 to go in the first period. We've got a break in the action. 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
2: The shots on goal definitely favor the Philadelphia Flyers. 8-0 at this point. 12:45 left in the first period. The Sharks yet to get their first shot on goal. And we talked about this in Sharks warm-up, Alex, that the Sharks have been outshot in 11 consecutive games, and yet they've won more than they've lost.
4: Yeah, it's just an amazing stat, and it's something you can't live by through 82 games. It's just not always going to work. Your goaltenders aren't going to be able to always bail you out and get timely goals. And already early in this game, like you said, 8-0. They've started getting the shot mentality and getting into their game with the recent last three shifts, but there needs to be more, and the ice need to tilt.
2: And let us remind you that it is 8-0, but it's not the score of the game. It's just the shot total right now. Nothing the score in this contest. As off the faceoff, Flyers send it toward the net. It bounces wide. Little bump there in the far corner. Michkov trying to work it free, but Gaudette got the best of that. Now it's sent forward, and Delandria kicks a Kurashev pass into the offensive zone. But the Flyers' defense gets back quickly, and they have been very steady defensively here for Coach Rick Tocchet this year. It's one of the major improvements that they put for their team, with mostly Dan Vladar in goal. Back behind Vladar. Sharks trying to dig it free. Nothing, nothing to score. It's Kurashev. Puts to the middle. Delandria knows the man is on him. He tried to put it off the boards to himself, but that's a good read by Owen Tippett, and he leads it up to Michkov on the right. He's across the Sharks' line. He buys some time. He drops it back. Here comes the shot. It hits a body in front. Delandria poking at the puck, knocking it free. That was a good chance for Sanheim, but Delandria's defense, after the block, is able to keep the puck in Sharks' control, and San Jose at the end of their turn will bounce off the right board short of icing, and as the Flyers move it out, they get fresh skaters out there. Alex Wennberg is on, along with Tyler Toffoli and the Sharks' William Eklund. On defense, Liljegren and Orlov. Here's Wennberg to Liljegren to center. Three-man attack. Liljegren up the middle across the line. Stepping up to him on the play there was Sealer. That's a good job by Sealer to just time that perfectly. And here come the Flyers the other way. Across the line, it's Dvorak. Little give and go. Throws toward the front of the net. Sanheim in deep against Orlov. Knocked away. Sanheim's getting back on the point after going in way deep to the edge of the crease as the Flyers throw it around on the rebound. Nothing, nothing to score. Zegras spins it around. Emil Andre keeps it in. Takes the bump from Eklund. Two somewhat smallish guys going at it there. But now it's worked loose. Taken by Konechny. Shoots one. Great save there by Nedeljkovic. With traffic in front. Dvorak working the rebound free behind the net and gunning it around. Sharks line getting a little tired here as they're on the ice for a while. Philadelphia now throwing it around the far side of the ice as Dvorak digging it free. Loses on the check to Wennberg. That's a great job. Alex Wennberg to Toffoli. Got to the red line. Dumped it all the way down. And as it bounces past Vladar and goes wide, the Sharks get fresh skaters on. And it's Graf, Celebrini, and Will Smith. On defense, Dickinson and Letty. Flyers skate to center ice. Dump it in. Bobby Brink. He ate a lot of cake in Minnetonka, Minnesota growing up. Big Doug Free worked it over to the near side. To the point, Kate's got it back there. The shot through a screen by Sealer. That's another spectacular save by the goaltender, Alex Nedeljkovic. And play is called with 10:18 left in a scoreless first period. But Philadelphia putting on the pressure.
4: Yeah, you know, a lot of times coming into old buildings, you got to weather the storm early. And the storm continues here at the Xfinity Mobile Arena. Philadelphia spending a lot of time in the Shark Zone. And Nedeljkovic has had to make some big saves, a lot of them coming from Philadelphia's defensemen with having traffic around the net.
2: But also, Brink tipped that shot by Sealer on its way in. He got a little piece of it. That was a pretty good stop by that change of direction. It was off the faceoff now. Sharks have it. Nothing, nothing to score. Dickinson gives it to Smith, takes it back. Dickinson up ice. Nice stick handling move at center, but Noah Cates gets back and knocks the other way. Dickinson's caught up ice. Here's a long shot from the right wing side. High and wide, hit the glass, went off the netting, back behind Nedeljkovic. And so that opportunity by Nikita Grebenkin goes by the boards, and we've got changes coming up.
4: And a lot of the plays are getting killed at the offensive blue line. The Sharks are having a tough time getting across the blue line. Philadelphia's doing, their forwards are doing a tremendous job back pressure and allowing their defensemen to feel like they can stand up and hold the blue line. They're standing up on the Sharks forwards entering the zone. They're turning the puck over, and it's going back the other way. And it's getting to the point where you decide to chip it in and make them go to work and turn. Otherwise, it's going to be a lot of turnovers and transition hockey for the Flyers.
2: The Latvian center, Rodrigo Abels, takes the draw for the Flyers, on with former Shark Carl Grundstrom and right winger and rugged man Garnet Hathaway. Comes back to the Philadelphia blue line after the Sharks clear it. Hathaway was no points so far this season. Moves into the offensive zone. Bodies up his man Klingberg and knocks him back. Angle shot by Hathaway toward the net. That's gloved up high by the netminder. And Nedeljkovic holds on. And we get a little convergence of players right in front of the goalie crease there. Zach Ostapchuk leaning in and saying hello to Carl Grundstrom. And a couple of other guys having some words as they get separated by the linesman. A break in the action. This broadcast is coming to you from Philadelphia. The Sharks and the Flyers are scoreless with 9:39 to go in the first period. We'll be back to Xfinity Mobile Arena in Philly right after this on the San Jose Sharks Audio Network. Welcome back to Philadelphia. The score is nothing-nothing, but the shots are 10-0 in favor of the Flyers. Inside San Jose territory, we resume action with the play by Liljegren off the boards. Tippett intercepts, moves to the middle. Checked by Kurashev, loses control, but it's taken back by Couturier in the corner. Tried to set up the man on the point in Emil Andre, but it went off his stick. And Andre, the offensively-minded defenseman, is able to throw one from his own zone now, back out to his own blue line. Couturier is going to circle way back as he's pursued all the way behind the goal line by Adam Gaudette. Couturier exchanged now, but now he loses control of the puck along the right wing boards, and it popped out to the middle, came out to center ice. So Philip Kurashev will knock it down, and let's see what the Flyer coaching staff does here. Rick Tocchet behind the bench doing a solid job, began his NHL career as a player for the Flyers, and Later on, played for Pittsburgh, a couple of other teams, but he has that Flyer mystique about him, certainly. As now here come the Sharks down the ice. Will Smith into the offensive zone, scoots behind the net, stick handles, holds, throws it across the ice. Klingberg in front, the shot, score! Colin Graf taking the pass in front, and there was nothing that Vladar could possibly do, and that play was set up by some great vision from Will Smith, cutting behind the Flyer net, and then circling back to the off-wing circle. Colin Graf positioned himself in front, and Colin Graf has a three-game goal-scoring streak, and the Sharks, on their first shot on goal of the game, at 11:33 of period number one, take the 1-0 lead.
4: Very similar to the Carolina goal. Colin Graf ends up with a wide open net, and his teammates do a great job moving the puck around. But that play set up by Will Smith, winning a race in the offensive zone, buying time, allowing his D to get into the zone. And John Klinger did a tremendous job sneaking down the weak side of the ice. Will Smith made that pass cross ice. Will Klingberg skated down just about to the goal line, slid it back door to Colin Graf, who positioned himself in a great spot again on the inside of the Flyers defenseman. Vladar slid to the other side, had a wide open net, and was able to put it in. And you know, with their first shot, again, you talk about all the stats, and you get outshot 10-0 early on in the first period, you get your first shot, and it goes in. The opportunistic scoring for the Sharks continues.
2: It is 1-0 San Jose, but here come the Flyers. Zegras carries across the Sharks line on Celebrini, who got a little piece of the puck. It gets deep anyway. Klingberg getting back defensively there against Dvorak, knocked free, and Will Smith is flying up the left wing. He puts on the brakes on the zone entry. He's got some time. He's going to drop it off. Moving in Eklund. Cross ice. Ferraro the drive, and it's a pad save by Vladar. Tremendous puck movement by the Sharks, in, even in the middle of a line change. At the near side now, it's Eklund shooting it off of a stick. It's way up in the air, and it is over the glass and out of play with 7:24 to go in this first period. The Sharks have one shot on goal, and it's a goal for Colin Graf, his sixth, from Klingberg and Smith at 11:33.
4: Hey, you can see the speed picked up. They got woken up after that most recent timeout. Their legs look like they're moving a little bit faster. They're passing the puck a little bit better, and they're getting past that Flyers defense who's holding the blue line. It wasn't allowing the Sharks to enter the zone with possession. That's changed these last couple shifts. Now the Sharks have had some opportunities. Now they're feeling a little bit better about their game.
2: Off the faceoff now. Pushed out to center ice. Wenberg's line is out there. Work free. Spun back to the blue line. Sharks pick it up. Dickinson just gave it away. Grabenkin carries to his right with Dickinson defending across the San Jose line. Turns away from the check. Banked it off the boards. And in deep there, the Flyers trying to get control. Unfortunately for Noah Cates, he got bodied off the puck, but keeping it in now is Murchison on the left point. He's in his very first NHL game. He slides it down the left wing boards. Cates is in there. Dickinson checking away there from Grabenkin. Now it's a little battle on the near boards with Noah Cates in there against William Eklund, and Wenberg poked it loose, and the Sharks' Toffoli banks it out. Here's Eklund with speed down the left across the line on Murchison one-on-one. Murchison's going to finish him off in the corner. And the Flyer fans will like that. Eklund poked it loose, tried to make the play, but the Flyers intercept and clear. Perfect clear, short of icing. Orlov gets it back now from Liljegren. He takes a look, sends it off the boards, and Reeves pokes it forward from the blue line and gets it in deep. Ryan Reeves missed the last two games with an injury. He is back and raring to go. He's had a couple of good confrontations already with some body checks. At the near sideboards, Liljegren couldn't keep it in. Couturier clears it out, but the Sharks intercept, and Ostapchuk sends across the ice. Goodrow rims it in. Liljegren to the point. Shoots. It's tipped down on its way toward the net, and it stays away from Vladar. 1-0 Sharks on top. Here's Miechkoff leading the attack right to left for Philadelphia to tip it across the line. Bumped by Liljegren. Tried to work it over to Couturier, but it's through him. Intercepted, and it's sent all the way down, and this will be icing against the San Jose Sharks. So a big defensive zone faceoff coming up. Shots on goal 11-2 in favor of the Flyers. Alex Nedeljkovic has been brilliant in goal, and of course, Colin Graf has extended his goal-scoring streak to three consecutive games. He is looking mighty comfortable with Smith and Celebrini.
4: He sure is. He's fitting in well with that pair. And you got to weather the storm sometimes on the road. Nedeljkovic has helped with that and allowed the Sharks to get their legs going to get into this game. Got a timely goal, now playing with the lead.
2: Faceoff drop. Flyers have it in the Sharks zone. Konechny. Stick handling, throwing it back to the point. Andre tried to sneak it through, but Barkley Goodrow played goalie there and kicked it out from in the position in the middle of the slot. Zach Ostapchuk carries to the red line. Makes sure he crosses the red line, then dumps it all the way down and gets a change. We've seen little details paid attention to by Ostapchuk in recent games. That was just yet another example. Sharks get the fresh skaters out. Flyers come in. Uh-oh, Nedeljkovic just gave away the puck, but there's the defensive sticks for the Sharks to block that opportunity as Ned got back into the net in the nick of time and breathed a huge sigh of relief that certainly everybody on the San Jose bench is feeling right now, too. 1-0 Sharks. San Jose with 5 minutes to go in the period. Send one down the ice. Icing coming up, though. The Klingberg pass just a little bit off the mark.
4: Yeah, Philadelphia's doing a great job bottling up the neutral zone. The Sharks have struggled getting through there with any speed or any connection. They're just not connected coming up ice. And, you know, they got 5 minutes to get through the first period here. I think that's something that Coach Orsowski is going to take a look at in intermission here and see what Philadelphia is doing to bottle this up and slow down the Sharks team.
2: Colin Graf has a three-game goal streak for the first time in his career. 6 goals this season in 30 games. He had 5 in 33 last year.
4: He's only going to get better game by game.
2: Off the faceoff now. Murchison keeps it in. Goes to Juleson. Winds up. Fires one. That didn't miss by much. Went wide. Big ricochet off the end boards. But Gaudette picks it up. Throws it across the rink. And Ty DeLandre is throttled by Noah Juleson. But he poked the puck forward. He's back on his feet. And now it's out of play on the dump in. As we get a little pushing and shoving. Hathaway in there. DeLandre not exactly happy with the way he got nailed by Juleson. And Hathaway stepping in and having a few words. And I'm sure Ryan Reeves now leaning over on the bench, having some words right back at Garnet Hathaway. We've got a break in the action as that continues between the benches. 4:40 to go, first period. It's a 1-0 Sharks lead over the Flyers. 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Well, Colin Graf not only has a goal streak, he's got a goal streak on the road. And he is the first Shark to have a road goal streak longer than 2 games since Brent Burns had an 8-game streak on the road in 2016-17. So it's been a while. Here come the Sharks, up 1-0. Graf to Will Smith, left wing side, slides to the middle, Celebrini, drop pass for Dickinson, breaking in, puts it up in the air, and it goes wide, and it goes out of play, off the glass, and into the netting. What a chance for Sam Dickinson, set up by the big guys.
4: What a play that was. I mean, he's even got a little smirk on his face, and he was tapping Smith to let him know it was an unbelievable play to find ice, and he found Dickinson coming down the slot. We had no one in his way but Vladar, and tried going short side up over Vladar's blocker side, and it looked like it flipped up last second, went right up into the netting out of play.
2: Well, faceoff will be dropped. Colin Graf goes into forecheck, hits Nick Seeler, the puck skitters free. Will Smith can't get it, and the Flyers able to break it out. Good speed for Bobby Brink. 2-on-1 developing, moving in, shooting it. Glove save made from the right wing side by goaltender Alex Nedeljkovic, and Bobby Brink with a nice burst of speed down that right wing side gave the Flyers a good scoring opportunity.
4: Yeah, that's what you saw early in the Carolina game, is that clean, crisp game by Ned. He talked about it in the post game, how he was able to get set and square. And you saw, again, here, he's out on top of the crease. Brink's got a half breakaway. A right shot comes down and tries beating Ned to his glove side. And Ned calm and cool. He collects that puck, freezes it, and gets a whistle.
2: All right, faceoff will be dropped here. And we've got, behind the San Jose net, Grabenkin working hard with Noah Cates. Cates played his college hockey at that fine institution, University of Minnesota Duluth. Looks like Liljegren's going to take a penalty here as he hauls down Grabenkin, as Grabenkin was spinning off of him down into the corner. And it will be a holding penalty on Timothy Liljegren. The first penalty of the game comes at 16:10 of this first period. The Sharks with a 1-0 lead, and Liljegren gets that 2-minute holding call. And we have a power play for the Philadelphia Flyers stepping on. And this is one of these anomalies, I guess you could say, Alex. I'm looking at the power play stats for these two teams. They're awfully close. Philadelphia in their last 5 games, 4-for-17. The Sharks in their last 5 games, 4-for-17.
4: It's just crazy. All these teams match up statistically on paper. It's pretty incredible. You look through all the numbers, and they're all almost identical everywhere, up and down. And you know, you talk about disciplined road hockey is one of the things, is staying out of the box. You saw it in Carolina. A few of those reaching holding penalties with the free hand, and it's hard to not do when a guy cuts back, but you got to try to restrain yourself and use your body. And as soon as you get reached, and those refs are, you know, 10 feet away, they got their eyes right on the play, they see it, they pick that up, and their arm's going right up in the air immediately.
2: Now the Flyer power play steps on. Konechny is in the middle. Michkov out there. Also Sanheim, Tippett. And who else is on the ice there? Can't quite see who that is over there. We'll get to it in a second. Timothy Liljegren goes to the penalty box. Off the faceoff. Cleared all the way down now by the San Jose Sharks. And so it'll be picked back up by Philly. And they come quickly to the Sharks' line. Gunned around the far boards. Michkov, very deft with the puck. Stick handles there against Delandria. Flips behind the goal line. In front of a net, Zegras trying to make the play, but he tips it over to Konechny. Zegras was the other guy I mentioned on the power play, and he should be out there with the skill that he has and the fact that he's leading this team in scoring. Tippett in the middle, bumps it back, Sanheim. Now it's tipped back. There's a shot by Tippett! Off the glass, back behind Nedeljkovic, and the Sharks breathe a huge sigh of relief as they clear with a minute 10 remaining on the penalty on Liljegren.
4: That's a great stick by Mario Ferraro. Zegras bumped that from the goal line out to the bumper area in between the hash marks, and Tippett let a one-timer go, and Ferraro just got a stick in the lane and tipped it up over the net.
2: Noah Cate steps on for the Flyers with Drysdale at the near side. They couldn't make the play. Cleared back out. Emil Andre back to get it, and he'll slide it over to Bobby Brink. The Minnetonka Minnesota native stick handles through center, gets across the Sharks line, veers to his left, tried to make the play to Drysdale, broken up by a combination of players. Goodrow and Wenberg up front. They clear. Good job by that group as they head off. 38 seconds left on the Liljegren penalty. And here comes the attack. Emil Andre leading the way. Feeds on the left to Jamie Drysdale. Two defensemen up the ice. This is not unusual for these two as they both go in deep into the offensive zone. And in the corner now, Couturier looking for the puck to be ground out by those two defenders. This is in the Shark zone. Two defensemen in the corner. They work it free. Couturier to the point. Cate shoots. Save made by Nedeljkovic. And with Couturier at the doorstep, Nedeljkovic did not allow a rebound. And he is able to give a little thank you tap also to his defense for allowing him to see that puck.
4: Yeah, your goalie is a goalie. You're going to do that all the time. And, you know, the Flyers, Couturier, a guy that you're typically going to say is going to go right to the crease and take the goaltender's eyes away, stopped a little bit short of Ned's eyes, allowed him to see that shot all the way through. And I think Ned maybe give Couturier a tap on the butt. Thank you for not screening me, but the Sharks defense has done a great job of making the puck visible to see the first opportunities coming off the Flyers defenseman. Their defense has had at least 10 good looks in this first period from the top.
2: Face off wide. Another great pad stop by moving from the right side of the net to the left for Nedeljkovic off of Zegras. The Sharks able to clear it all the way down. Wow.
4: I think that was the best save of the period for him because that shot from the point, again, we talk about the point shots they've had, just missed on the short side. It goes out the backside, and their forward skating onto it for a one-timer. Ned quickly realizes it gets to the back door for the pad save. Otherwise, that's a wide-open net.
2: Penalties are over. Sharks back to even strength. Here they come in off the goalpost. The Sharks moving in, getting that shot toward the net behind the goal line. Toffoli's wide open in front. And Wenberg trying to set him up, but it was broken up by Konechny. Uh-oh, Dickinson got victimized. Moving into Dvorak. Backhand score. Well, the Sharks killed off the penalty. But after San Jose hit the post, the Flyers moved up ice, and Sam Dickinson gets victimized by a man with more experience. That, of course, would be Dvorak. And Dvorak made a nice deke. Not much of a chance there for Nedeljkovic to make the sprawling save. And all of a sudden, this game is tied 1-1.
4: Yeah, unfortunate bounce. That puck is flipped up in the air by the Flyers defenseman. And it's kind of a two-on-two going through the neutral zone. And the puck actually comes down, landing on Zegras' back. And it bounces forward, and Dickinson could pick it up off his back and ended up in between his legs. Dvorak poked it through, ended up on a semi-breakaway, and by the time he corralled the puck, it was just...
0: He scores!
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1: Teams have taken advantage through that stretch where they stretch the neutral zone out.
2: Well, we're down to the final 20 seconds of the period. Sent to center ice by Carl Grundstrom, former Shark. He was traded here just before the season started, after being in training camp with the Sharks. Moving up ice now, here's Drysdale for Hathaway across the line. Drop pass. Arbol, Abels, and that's going to be a penalty on Gaudette defending him. Abels gets the shot to the net. Save made. And that's it for the period, but there is going to be a penalty called. Gaudette is protesting here, but referee Jordan Samuels-Thomas says, too bad, you're getting a hooking call, and it's going to be at the 20-minute mark. So now the Sharks are even 1-1 at the end of the first period, but they're going to be down a man to start the second.
1: Yeah, Gaudette's pleading his case, and any time you talk about you get a free hand or you get the stick, a reaching stick on the hands of a player making an offensive zone play, the arm's going to go up, and it was just for a brief second. Gaudette wasn't happy with that call, but like you talked about, Flyers are going to have a two-minute power play to start the second period. It's an opportunity for the Sharks team to kill one off and get the momentum back that they picked up at the end of the first period.
2: San Jose had the 1-0 lead on the goal by Colin Graf on the first shot that the Sharks had in the game at 11:33 of the first period. It was his sixth of the season from Klingberg and Smith on a beautiful play designed brilliantly, first by Smith and then finished off by Klingberg with a pass to Graf. But then at 18:39 of the period, Christian Dvorak ties it up with his seventh of the year, assisted by Trevor Zegras and by Travis Konechny. And so it's all tied up at one here in Philadelphia at the end of one. Stand by, we got more coming up. This is the San Jose Sharks Audio Network. Welcome back to Philadelphia. I'm Dan Rusinowski along with Alex Stalock. We are between periods one and two of a pretty exciting and intense game between the Sharks and the Philadelphia Flyers. Shots were 16-3 in favor of Philly. Alex Nedeljkovic brilliant in net, and Colin Graf getting the goal scoring started with his consecutive three-game goal scoring streak intact. He is six goals this year, and right now he is our guest with Alex.
1: Colin, congrats on staying that goal streak, buddy.
3: Thank you.
1: Talk a little bit about the chemistry. You already obviously can see it's clicking so well between the three of you guys.
3: Yeah, you know, they're both really good with the puck and make plays, and you know, for me it's just trying to find open space, and you know, I'm just Klinger, but it started with Smitty and Mac just making plays along the wall, and when I get those chances I gotta execute on them.
1: You know, coming into a road building, especially you know, the fans here in Philadelphia, it's gonna be a tough place to play, and you're gonna have to weather a storm, which you guys did early the first 10 minutes here. And talk a little bit about Ned's play, not only early on tonight but in Carolina.
3: Yeah, I mean, for today, I mean, he bailed us out. That's not the period we wanted to play. At the start, we didn't get a shot for a while, and, you know, that's we got to regroup in the locker room here. But credit to Ned because, you know, he's kept us in this game.
1: You talk about regrouping here. It seems like the Flyers are bottling up in the neutral zone. Is that something that you guys looked at before this game, or what is it? It just seems like you don't have the ability to come through the neutral zone with speed quite like you did in Carolina.
3: Yeah. You know, I think we had a really good game plan for Carolina, just making sure to get pucks by them. And I think that for us, even if they play a little bit differently, the same concepts are what make us successful. So it's about just getting it over the defensive blue line and then getting it in the zone and letting our speed and our forecheck go to work and get pucks back.
1: All right, well, I appreciate your time. Kill it off here in the second period and stay hot, buddy. It's fun to watch.
3: Thank you.
1: That was Colin Graf from the Sharks locker room. It's Sharks 1, Flyers 1 from the Xfinity Mobile Arena, and you're listening to the Sharks Audio Network.
2: Welcome back to Philadelphia. It was a domineering performance in many respects by the Philadelphia Flyers, outshooting the Sharks 16-3. I think they did that just despite the fact that I said the Sharks have been outshot in 11 straight games, but Philadelphia, very impressive. When they get the puck, they make things happen quickly, and yet, territorially, the Sharks were a lot more even than 16-3.
1: Yeah, and of course, we talk about how even these teams are statistically on paper as well, and then you play a first period, and the shots are so lopsided. And
4: I think it was...

0: from neutral zone play, you know, not getting the puck deep. There were some turnovers coming through the neutral zone, and the league's so fast now. Anytime you turn the puck over, it comes back your other way. It's in your zone, and you're spending time in your zone. Spend extended time in your zone. Now you get reach, and you get taken stick penalties. You've seen that now twice in the first period. The Sharks taking two penalties and end up in the box, and that was one of the keys of the game, is discipline road hockey. And so far, it hasn't been. And whether the discipline is not staying out of the box, it's making simple plays that you saw from Ostapchuk. Just a small little chip off the white, get it all the way behind the goal line, get a line change, make them skate all the way. It's easy for a team to turn it over at the red line and it'll only go half the rink. Make them go 200 feet through five guys.
1: He hasn't had a point yet as a member of the San Jose Sharks since arriving on the scene from Ottawa last year at the trade deadline when Fabian Zetterlund went over the other side. But it's little things like that that's going to keep him in the lineup. Winning that faceoff late in the third period last game when the Sharks were killing a penalty. The coach cited that as something that was really important. And that little play you talked about off the boards, that means he's not only making the right plays and doing the right things, but Zach Ostapchuk also is listening to what the coaches are saying when they're teaching during the course of practice.
0: Yeah, Coach Bull, he's adapting, he's learning, he's doing the right things, and that's what you want to see. And he's going to stay in the lineup if you're making the right plays. If you continuously make right and smart plays, you're going to be in the lineup. And guess what? The more you're in the lineup, you're going to have more offensive looks. And you've already seen at Carolina there was chances. That line's created chances. There's been some point shots where in front of the net. Play the right way, it's gonna go into the back of the net. But does Coach Warsawski want goals from him? Yes, but is that what he's demanding out of that line? No, they know they're going to produce over the 82-game season, but right now his focus is make. Obviously, he's putting him out there on important faceoffs, but he's playing the defensive zone of the ice, making smart plays, and playing good minutes.
1: It should surprise no one that when I was walking around Philadelphia at one point this morning for a quick walk, for a cup of coffee, that I saw a bumper sticker on somebody's card that said, "Give blood, play hockey." Well, you can team up with the San Jose Sharks and make a life-saving impact as our blood drive returns December the 20th at SAP Center, 7:30 a.m. bright and early until 10:30 in the morning. Every 2 seconds, somebody in the U.S. needs blood. So why don't you register and donate today at sjsharks.com/blood drive. You ever see those bumper stickers before?
0: Yeah, they're great, and it's so true.
1: And when we go to Boston, you'll see the ones that say, "Jesus saves, Esposito scores on rebound."
0: Oh, that's unbelievable. Very creative.
1: Of course, it's been a few years since Espo played for the Bruins, but that goes beyond that. Those bumper stickers are usually on 1967 Plymouth Valiants.
0: With a lot of rust on them.
1: Yeah, lots of rust and in a junkyard somewhere. We have a Sharks penalty that's going to start the second period, and Colin Graf talked about that a little bit. It's going to take some intensity. It's really good to see that even though he's on the top line, he definitely has a penalty killer's mentality. That's what I'd like to see.
0: Well, first shift of the game, their line got stuck in the defensive zone a little bit. He made a good stick play, getting a stick in the lane, and then shortly after that, returned back to the middle of the ice. Just what you're going to show in a clip. Any coach is going to pull that clip up and show it. He stick left Zegras coming down the slot last second and took the one-timer away. And it's a play that gets unnoticed by all 18,000 fans in this building. But coaches go out, get on the plane, and they slow that video down after. And those are the plays that you keep continuously say, wow, this kid is this age, and he's already making plays like this. He's a smart player, such a high hockey IQ. And worries about the defensive zone. He knows goals are going to come in the offensive zone, especially when you're playing with 71-2.
1: Well, that's exactly what happened about halfway through this period as Colin Graf extended his road goal-scoring streak to 3 consecutive games. First time that's happened for a Sharks player since Brent Burns did it way, way back about 8 years ago. What was it, 2016? Long time ago. Meantime, the Sharks have a lot of work to do, though, to think about where they want to get the seesaw teeter-tottered back in the direction of the Flyers goaltender Dan Vladar, whom they've seen as being maybe vulnerable when they get opportunities toward the net. We'll see how it all goes. But right now, in the first intermission, the score is tied 1-1. We'll be back on the San Jose Sharks Audio Network.
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1: I'm Dan Brusinowski, along with Alex Daylock. Welcome back to the city of brotherly love, where the Sharks are all even with the Philadelphia Flyers 1-1 at the end of one period of play. The second period is coming up next on the San Jose Sharks Audio Network. Just about ready to go for the second period here in Philly. Everybody's getting all cranked up for this as the San Jose Sharks are even 1-1 with the Flyers heading into period number two. What will the second period bring? Well, we'll find out as Alex Nedeljkovic, for the second consecutive period that he's played, one in Carolina and one here, was forced to make 15 saves. Made 15 stops out of 16 that he faced.
0: Well, Sharks are probably hoping for a few more shots, and Nedeljkovic is sometimes is a goal you want shots. It's hard sometimes. You look at Vladar's period, he ends up with three shots on net, two go off the post. You have a lot of time to just sit and think about what the next shot could be. And, you know, when you're getting constant action, you don't have to think. You make save after save. As a goaltender, I'd much rather be in the position that Nedeljkovic is and keep facing shots and making saves.
1: Ned takes the goal to our right as the faceoff will come at center ice. Sharks are down a man here to start the second period because Adam Gaudette was called for hooking at the 20-minute mark. Much to his chagrin, he's in the penalty box. Flyers on the power play. Skate from left to right. Tippett gets bumped by Ferraro, but gains the zone. Lost the puck. Liljegren back to get it. Tried to turn underneath Tippett, but couldn't do it. And the Flyers pick it back up. They make it back to the point. Sanheim. Far side of the ice, Konechny. Behind the net, there's Tippett. Over to the left wing corner, Konechny. And he tried to get it back to the point. There's Colin Graf with a great defensive stick, tipping the puck out of the zone and all the way down.
0: It's unbelievable how good he is with his stick in the defensive zone.
1: Zegras moves back in quickly, though. Sanheim on the point, rips it wide. That was a good scoring chance, but he missed the net. Zegras near corner. Stick handles into the circle, throws it across the rink, a chance for Konechny, but he tried to pass it instead of shoot it. He was trying to set up Dvorak in the slot, couldn't get it to him. Now Konechny tries to shoot off a play, but it was deflected wide by a diving Ferraro. Rebound, Zegras near side, goes down low side of the net. Dvorak tries to throw it in front, batted out of the air by Delandria, but he couldn't clear it out. Kept in by Sanheim. Goes to Konechny in the left wing corner. Moves up the boards to the half boards. Goes into the left circle. Stick handling. Holding it. Sending a smart pass across the ice. Sanheim, Dvorak now over near side. Zegras in front off the defense and it's on goal. A save made and a diving stop on the rebound by Nedeljkovic. You wanted to make sure he got a stoppage of play.
0: Yeah, Zegras, you never know with his skill level what he can do. And he's standing just 5 feet to the left of Nedeljkovic. And Alexa just zip it to the front. And you got so many skates and sticks in that lane that it ends up ramping off one of the Sharks defenders into Nedeljkovic, who had great positioning and held onto that post on the short side strong and able to find the rebound just like he's done all night long.
1: Here's a little note that we got from the TV side from Darren Stevens, who does stats over there. The last undrafted Sharks player to have goals in three straight road games, as Colin Graf does as of tonight on the same trip, is Melker Karlsson, who did it from January 5 to 8, 2015.
0: The Melkman.
1: He was a great guy.
0: Yeah, great player, too.
1: He sure was. Flyers continue on the power play. Couturier, the shot tipped on that save, made another rebound. Block Dickinson got a piece of that at the near side off Michkov. Matvei Michkov stick handles. That's at the near side. Emil Andre in deep. Now over to Drysdale. Near side feed. Couturier He's got Bobby Brink as the bump man in the middle. Couturier on the right circle. Throws it to the net, and it's stopped and covered up off the deflection by Nedeljkovic. With 11 seconds to go on that Gaudette penalty, Adam normally would be out here for a little bit of PK time, and he's just cooling his jets inside that penalty box as he was pretty upset with that call at the end of the period.
0: Yeah, he wasn't happy with the stick call. And, you know, Sharks have done a good job. The Flyers haven't had really great H, you know, seam passes. You think they're getting to a spot and they're kind of getting stuck and it's getting stagnant on their power play.
1: Off the faceoff, final 11 seconds of the Flyer power play. Andre Bourg, good saucer pass, and Drysdale let the one-timer rip, but it went wide. Power play almost over. Drysdale keeps it in. Power play is over. Andre skates by Celebrini, moves into the circle, stick handles, toe drag, shoots, hits the side of the net off the deflection by Couturier in front. Couturier sends it back, winds up on Andre's stick. Now here's Drysdale, the drive, knocked aside. Nedeljkovic deflected it back behind the goal line, and now there's a scrum for it, loose puck, and Liljegren reached for it, couldn't get it. Celebrini wins the battle physically, skates up the right side, and backhands it ahead. Eklund gets it up to the blue line and shoots in deep. Gaudette's out of the penalty box trying to make the play, but it's fed around the boards by Philadelphia. Orlov stepping in front, slowing the puck down for Brink. That's a good defensive play by Orlov to stop the zone entry by the Flyers. And now Philadelphia will get a second chance. Down the left side, lead pass Couturier, looking for Brink, breaking in on the right, but it's knocked away. Poked ahead to Smith. He stops on the left side, hands off. Orlov at the red line, drives one in. Sharks changing. Here comes the shot by Delandria far side. That is gloved by Vladar, and he put the rebound down, and Sanheim knocked it ahead. Orlov victimized there, sent ahead, and now the play comes to Grundstrom behind the Sharks' net. The former Shark trying to center it, blocked by the stick of Nedeljkovic and the Sharks' D. Behind the goal line, Hathaway skates near sideboards. Sends back to the point. Sanheim the shot, blocked by Delandria. Shot to the net, score! Delandria blocked the shot, and now the puck was fired in by Nick Seeler. In front of the net, Carl Grundstrom was providing some traffic. He might have tipped it. And the Flyers take the 2-1 lead.
0: I think you're right. I think Grundstrom, he was flying by the front of the net. And in his only second game of the year against his old team, tips a Nick Seeler shot. It was kind of a seeing eye puck. It looked like it was a rolling puck off Nick Seeler's blade at the point. And, yeah, it looks like it does get redirected in front. And Grundstrom celebrates, gets a piece of it. But I don't know how many times I've mentioned this tonight. It's a point shot from the Flyers defense. They've had so many looks from that point, and they've been open. There's space out top, and they're getting pucks to the net. And this one, unfortunately for Ned, he wasn't able to pick up off the blade.
1: Last year, Carl Grundstrom played 56 games for the Sharks and scored 3 goals and 6 assists. In only his second game since being recalled from the AHL since the trade, he picks up his first goal as a Flyer from Seeler and Andre at 3:20, putting Philadelphia in front. So how will the Sharks respond to that? As we like to tell you here, the next shift after a goal for or against is hugely important. Sometimes it's more important against than for. In San Jose territory, Nick Leddy behind his own goal line loses on the check to Grundstrom. It's centered in front, and that shot by Brink might have caught a little bit of the post on its way in. And that was a close call. And again, Grundstrom with a great play behind the net.
0: As a forecheck, as a hard forecheck, and won the battle. It's 1-on-2, and the Flyer player came out with the puck and moved it to Brink in the slot.
1: There comes Grubenkin back into the offensive zone. Actually, on the far side of the ice, that's the young defenseman, Ty Murchison, in his first NHL game. He's worked free from him, and the Sharks will scoop it up. But San Jose is trailing in this game 2-1 now. And if you are not awake, there's something wrong with you. Konechny back in for the Flyers with Sanheim. Tried to tip it back. Good job by Wenberg to get in the way. Headman feed a little too far for Toffoli. He couldn't reach it. Didn't have the wheels moving. And so, unfortunately, what looked like was going to be a great play by Wenberg turns into an icing call against San Jose.
0: A little bit of the opposite of what you saw in the Carolina game. You see Cole so connected. The Sharks coming out of their zone as a five-man unit with speed and getting on the tack in a hurry. And there's just a little disconnect coming through the neutral zone. The passes are just a foot off, and they're just slowing down. And, you know, tip your cap to the Flyers' defense. They're doing a good job of standing up.
1: Off the draw now. Picked back up by the Flyers. Drysdale, one of the former Anaheim Ducks on the roster, dumped it in, but Klingberg pushed it ahead, and at least Goodrow got it out of the zone before being pickpocketed. That was Drysdale who did that. Now Michkov tried to feed it forward. Puck is batted down. Toffoli sends it off the boards, right side, grabbed by Eklund. He scoots into the offensive end, cuts behind the net. Centering attempt there for Toffoli, blocked by Emil Andre with a very quick stick, very alertly to the side of his net. Longhead man pass intended for Michkov, too far. That's icing. against the Philadelphia Flyers with 5:02 gone by in the second. And we've got a faceoff coming up deep inside the Philadelphia end following that icing call against the Flyers. Ring in the new year at the Tank. Grab our Genius Jackets New Year's Eve package and get your exclusive Sharks 35th Anniversary Varsity Jacket with your ticket to the Sharks Minnesota game at 1 p.m. on New Year's Eve. Limited quantities available. Don't miss out. Faceoff drop now. The Sharks trying to keep it in the offensive zone. Can't. Will Smith back in the neutral zone. Playing really well today. Throws it off the left side. Orloff back to Smith. Gains the zone lead pass. Celebrini in the right circle. He stops. Makes the move on Andre. Nice job. Now he moves into the circle. Looking for Graf in the front of the net. Graf will get it from Couturier. Now to Smith. Now to Celebrini. The shot. I don't know what that hit, but it bounced just wide of the goal. Smith and Celebrini providing all kinds of magic here as Graf overskates through a puck. And the Flyers able to clear it down the ice as a result. Looks like Tim Lodgren is shaken up on the play, heading back toward the Sharks bench after a confrontation on the boards.
0: Yeah, he went to engage in a puck battle with Sean Couturier, and he skated into it was an elbow. I don't think it was on purpose by Couturier.
1: Moving in, the Flyers have a chance. Zegras walking in, shooting it. I think Nedeljkovic got a piece of that and put it up into the crowd.
0: Yeah, it sounded like a knob, and Zegras came in and had another good look. And yeah, it looks like Lodgren's taking a little breather, hunched over, getting some help from the trainer on the bench, but I think it was an innocent elbow by Couturier. It was a 50-50 battle. He had his back to him, and not a reverse hit, but he skated into it a little bit. And
1: hey, Sean Couturier is a good-sized guy, 6'4", 210 pounds.
0: He sure is, and he plays a rugged game. And he's not the guy that's had a dirty history where he's trying to throw elbows. And
1: chip off the old block. He's in his 14th year with the Flyers. I think he's the longest tenured Philadelphia athlete right now, as a matter of fact, of any sport. That's pretty good to see. His dad, Sylvain, played in the L.A. Kings organization for a while. We had him in New Haven in the American Hockey League. Good guy. Became a general manager in the Quebec League.
10: Wow.
1: Right now, here's Zegras throwing it out. Long pass. Too far for Seeler to take. Letty's back to get it for the Sharks. Spins away from the check of Konechny. Konechny needs to change. So do the Sharks. They poke it forward. Eklund can't get it. Toffoli will drop it back to the red line, and it's stopped there by Letty. Back to Toffoli. Tees up. Cross corner dump in. There's Eklund to get it. Rims it around. Vaudette replaces Toffoli on the ice and hammers his man Hathaway. They fight for it. Nice battle win there by Gaudette, getting it over to Wenberg. And now Wenberg will take it away, drop it back to Letty on the point. He winds up. He drives it toward the net. And you know what? Vladar had trouble with that, but he made the save and was able to not move at the edge of the goal crease. Sometimes when the goalie moves, he knocks into his own net. But this time, he didn't move an inch, and he held on.
0: He wasn't sure where that was. Letty waited just perfect. Wait till a screen came in front. As soon as that flash screen went in front of Villar, Letty released his slap shot and banged around. It hit something in front. Whether it was a stick or body, ended up in his lap, but he wasn't sure.
1: 13-13 to go. Second period. The score is the Flyers 2 and the Sharks 1. We'll be back on the San Jose Sharks Audio Network. Faceoff coming up deep in Flyer ice to the left side of goaltender Dan Vladar. 2-1 the score in the always dramatic National Hockey League. A former Shark in his first game against his former team since the trade. Carl Grundstrom getting his first as a Flyer to put Philly in front 2-1 at 3:20 of the second period. Seeler and Andre assisted on that one. Make that Seeler and Sanheim, pardon me. Right now, here comes Hathaway down the right side for Philly into the Shark zone. Cuts behind the San Jose net, banks it up to the point. There's Murchison, now over to Juleson, now fed down low, and there was Grundstrom in the slot. If he gets that puck, he has a golden chance to get a second one, but it went off his skate, and the Sharks got a major break.
0: Yeah, so Sharks think, gosh, Grundstrom's a lefty. If he's a righty there, he's bearing down on that one-timer, and he's only 15 feet in front of Nedeljkovic.
1: Right now, Letty keeps it in the offensive zone. Sharks send it back, trying to tie this game. Little high stick there on Gaudette, and a little spring for the puck. Play continues. Gaudette's behind the goal line, gets the puck back. He circles away there from Juleson, not once but twice. Then he snaps it back to Dickinson on the point. He keeps it in. Gaudette let the pass go around the board. Centered out in front there by the Sharks, but the pass by Kurashev for Delandria is deflected by a stick. Kurashev trying to get it back in the corner there against Murchison. Worked loose by the Flyers. And backhanded out to center ice, but gloved down by Ferraro at the red line, and he drives it back into the offensive zone. Vladar checked away there by DeLandry and moves back behind the goal. A weird bouncer in the air, and Graf got a piece of it, but Vladar grabs it with a glove hand. That would have been a bizarre one if that had gone in, and it really could have.
0: Yeah, I've seen two chances tonight by each goaltender. A little bit of a turnover, a miscue, and tries bypassing his defenseman, go right up to the winger, and DeLandry gets in on the forecheck and disrupts that. But it's the Flyers, they have a suffocating defense, and San Jose is trying to set something up, and it just gets ended by good sticks, and they're physical, and the end play is on the wall. They're having a tough time to create any sustained offense.
1: Flyers 2, Sharks 1, tight game. Will Smith is thrown out of the faceoff circle, so Macklin Celebrini will step in. This is on the right wing side, so they wanted that right-handed shooter to take the draw, but Celebrini will take it. Puck dropped. Will Celebrini win it? Now, Colin Graf gets a piece of it, but the Flyers end up with the puck. Behind the goal line, Konechny, right side, lifts it out. Weird bounce to the right at the blue line, but Klingberg calmly got over there and poked at it, and it wind up going into the bench area, so we get the whistle. And the Flyers are kind of arguing here. Zegras said that Klingberg was inside the zone. Now Klingberg with some words with Zegras as they kind of bump into each other. And that's not going to amount to much, I don't think, although Zegras and Klingberg keep on jawing.
0: Well, they spent some time for a year. Klingberg was in Anaheim.
1: Yep.
0: You know, Zegras has that sense of humor. I'm sure he's giving it to Klingberg a little bit, but it was a smart play by Klingberg. Sometimes when you're in trouble, you see defensemen bail it off into the bench because it's not going to be a penalty.
1: Keep forgetting, Anaheim is one of six teams that Klingberg has played for, including the Sharks. As we are back to action, Celebrini, great rush up the ice, makes the little move here on Cedar, goes for the behind-the-back pass in the direction of Graf, but the Flyers get a piece of that. I think Cedar gets credit for that, and here comes Zegras the other way. Who's the first guy back? Of course, it's Celebrini. He's back in his own zone, but Zegras back past it. That was a chance for Dvorak, couldn't get the shot away, and now loose in the corner, Klingberg with a hit on his man. That's Zegras, who goes down to the ice, and the fans reacting to that here in Philly. Smith, lead pass. Too far there for Ferraro to take. No icing on the play. Oh, there is icing. There's going to be a penalty on the play. A two-minute hooking call. This will be against the Philadelphia Flyers, I believe. Mario Ferraro was hooked a little bit on the way to the break in the offensive end, and we'll get the call right here.
10: Philadelphia number 11, two-minute minor penalty, hooking.
1: So Travis Konechny gets the hook. And the Sharks get the man advantage at 8 minutes and 56 seconds of the second period. This is going to be the first power play for San Jose in this game.
0: Yeah, it's good to see those calls are going both ways, because you talk about the sticks just getting up in the waist and you try making a play on the boards and it gets slowed down. It's the right call. It's not much there, but it interrupts. And you saw you can't make a pass. You can't put the pass on the tape because you got stick right in your hands. And
1: that was the key to it.
0: Yeah, because they had a chance. The Sharks had a chance to get a break there. And Konechny decided, hey, I got to take a penalty here.
1: Well, Konechny has one assist tonight. He now has a penalty off the faceoff. Cleared by the Flyers. Power plays on Sharks Audio are brought to you by Power Business Technology. 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San Jose starts out with Klingberg, Toffoli, Eklund, Celebrini, and Wennberg. Celebrini with the puck at his own line, slips it up to Toffoli on the right, up to the blue line, lead pass back off of the stick of a breaking Celebrini. It goes to the left wing boards in the Flyers zone. Little scrum for it. Flyers come up with it. Noah Cates drops it back, and Nick Seeler takes a sweet time skating across the ice before finally lifting it down the ice, and it winds up going into the benches. Boy, Cedar was a little nervous that puck would have exited the zone and been a penalty, but they're going to bring it back.
0: Yeah, you get pressure, and Toffoli did a good job putting pressure on the Flyers' defense, and you got the whole width of the rink and ends up trying to clear it and ends up in the Sharks' bench. And, you know, for the Sharks, it's a little bit of a bonus because that draw comes back in the offensive zone now, and they're not going to retrieve the puck 200 feet the other way.
1: Power play hockey for the Sharks. Wennberg is out there now with Eklund, Toffoli, Klingberg, and Celebrini. And Wennberg gets thrown out of the circle to the right wing side, left side of Vladar. So Celebrini steps in again. And Celebrini will get the draw off to the right boards, but the Flyers, good effort there by Cedar, chops it out to center ice. Got a minute 20 left on the penalty to the Flyers. Moving into Foley with Eklund. Toffoli to the right corner, rims it around, stopped by Wennberg near side, looks to make a play, turns, drops it back with a backhander to Celebrini, walks ahead, shoots one, great glove save by Vladar, and some nice nifty shifty movement by Celebrini, walking in from the point to the top of the left circle before letting that very, very dangerous shot go.
0: I mean, what a release. He got everything he wanted on that. He got his eyes up. He picked the puck up at the blue line and just ripped it to Bladar's glove side and shot it around a screen. And Bladar picked that up late, and that's probably the first real clean save he's had to make tonight. And without the others that have hit the post early in the first period, that's really, you think back, the first dangerous maybe scoring chance other than the goal the Sharks had.
1: One unfortunate post for Wenberg just before the Flyers scored, and then another crossbar earlier in the period by Gaudette. Off the faceoff, power play continues for the Sharks. Toffoli to Eklund, they're exchanging passes. Toffoli in front, tried to pinball it off the defense, but it ricocheted back to the corner. Toffoli there, feeds back to the point. Klingberg shoots, it's blocked by Dvorak. And so the Sharks move back to center ice. Eklund spins, drops it back into his own zone. Little misfire on the play. That'll tick off a few more seconds on the penalty as Konechny's call has 40 seconds to go. Eklund, lead pass, breaking in. Kurashev just on. That pass just missed by a couple of centimeters. In the corner now, Celebrini digging it free. Kurashev behind the net, carries over to the right circle, drops it back. Klingberg stops it, returns over to Kurashev. Back across the ice to Celebrini. 20 seconds on the power play. Celebrini, now Klingberg, left circle shot. That's blocked by Hathaway. And that puck is up over the glass and out of play. And Garnet Hathaway taking one for the team right there.
0: Yeah, that's twice that Klingberg's had really good looks, and they've been blocked by a Flyers forwards. And as a defenseman, you just want to get that puck by the first guy and get it to the net, because on the power play, you're always outnumbered around the net. Whether it's a 2-on-1 or a 3-on-2, you're going to be outnumbering the other team. And you just want that defenseman just to try to beat that top guy. And once it gets to the net, that's where the outnumbered chance takes place, right around the crease.
1: Kurashev wins the draw cleanly. Orlov moves to his right, throws to his left. On the boards near side, Smith feeds down low. Taking it there, Gaudette trying to get it. Penalty almost over. Sharks have one more chance. It's thrown around the boards, kept in by Orlov. Cross ice feed. Penalty is over. Liljegren with a shot, and that is blocked by a stick, and it goes over the glass and out of play. That's Rodrigo Abels that gets control of it.
0: It's good to see Liljegren back and getting a shift after that high elbow from Couturier, and has an opportunity to get it to the net. And again, the Flyers, their defensive zone, they're just so quick to pucks and close on pucks and don't give up much space.
1: We've got a break in the action. Tonight's game is coming to you from Philadelphia and Xfinity Mobile Arena. The score with 9:01 to play in the second period. The Flyers 2 and the Sharks 1. This is the San Jose Sharks Audio Network. Well, we've got an exciting game going on here at Philadelphia's Xfinity Mobile Arena. Flyers with a 2-1 lead. Our next broadcast will be on Thursday. And we'll be on the air in the belly of the beast, Toronto, Ontario, 3:30 in the afternoon, in time for your drive home. Alex, you'll be heading back to Minnesota. In the meantime, I'll have Owen Nolan in the booth for the next couple of games.
0: That'll be exciting. I'm sure he's excited to join in Toronto, no better place. And I'm fortunate to go home and watch former Shark Joel Pavelski get inducted into the U.S. Hockey Hall of Fame. I'm really looking forward to that. It'll be an exciting night.
1: That'll be tomorrow. Up the ice come the Flyers, 2-on-1. Zegras moving in, shooting the puck. That's a really solid stop by Nedeljkovic. He tried to cover up, couldn't do it, and it was poked just wide of the net with Dvorak in front. I'll tell you what, Christian Dvorak has been dangerous tonight.
0: He's been effective with these two, and you look at the Flyers lineup, and he's the number one center on a National Hockey League team, and you know, later on in his career, he's played a lot of games, but he's starting to figure out how to be effective. He uses his body and his size, and he's got talented wingers.
1: Emil Andre throws it left to right to Zegras at center. Konechny gets it on the left, shoots one in. Markley Goodrow just got his stick slashed out from under him there by Konechny, but the referee says play on. Meantime, it's a headman feed for Markley Goodrow there by Will Smith, and Goodrow reaching for it, won't get it in time. As getting back to get control was Noah Juleson for the Flyers. Philadelphia is starting to get a little chippy here at times in the second period.
0: Yeah, you talked about the snarliness that Konechny has, and that's right there. It's those little plays that get under player skin, whacking sticks out of guys' hands, and you hope those get called for. And now the physicalness picks up with Reeves just running through young Murchison.
1: Welcome to the NHL, kid. As Murchison pushed back against Reeves, you might want to take a second thought on doing that too often. As now it's in the corner, Ostapchuk, who likes to throw his weight around against Couturier, grappling it out. Reeves works a three, bumped a little bit there. Now Murchison lost his stick in that convergence there with Reeves. The Sharks will try to take advantage. Will they be able to do it? Along the near boards, a scrum for the puck, and the Flyers do poke it out. At center ice, Reeves will wind up and slap it forward into the offensive zone. Sharks make the line change now as Philadelphia back to get it. That fallen stick of Murchison still on the ice, broken in a piece. In the second period, it is a 2-1 Flyer lead. We're down to 7-11 remaining. The Sharks looking for some luck here as Gaudette's back inside their own zone. Long lead pass. Oh, that was almost a breakaway pass for Kurashev, speaking of luck. But it winds up going into the corner, and the goaltender Vladar came out and poked it away from Kurashev to allow the Flyers to break out. Fildy with a two-man attack to center. Tippett, end of his shift, got to the red line. Soft chip in to a good spot that's not in the trapezoid. Flyers pick it up there. Bobby Brink in the slot. Shoots one right on save. Made. There's a rebound. It's in front, and it's poked just wide. Oh, so close for the Flyers on that play. Grabenkin had a golden opportunity and couldn't ram it home. He put it back to the point. Shot by Cedar, wide of a net. Flyers, Bobby Brink on the rebound. Spins behind the Sharks' goal line. There's Liljegren to make the defensive play to knock it away from Grabenkin, but Kate Cates takes it, moves back toward the slot, and tied to Landry. A good job, got a stick in the way, and poke check that puck aside. But the Sharks are in a scramble in their own zone. Flyers putting the pressure on, leading 2-1. It's Sanheim sliding it over to Brink. Drop pass intended for Seeler, breaking in from the point. They misconnected, and so it pops back to center ice. And Brink will take it, drive into the offensive zone, and the Flyers keep this intense pressure on. In the corner now, work free by Obbles just on the ice. Throws to the middle, intercepted. Headman feed for Delandria now. It's off his stick. He's going to really hustle to it with Obbles getting back. And Delandria did his job. That was the end of his shift. That was a difficult thing for him to do, but he managed to get it deep to allow the Sharks to get the rest of the line change. Now it's back in San Jose territory. Klingberg couldn't clear it out. Pass is blocked. A diving Wenberg pokes it. It's in the air. Knocked down by Eklund. Sends it ahead to Toffoli, and he whips it across the rink at center, and on it, Klingberg. Gains the offensive zone. Bumped a bit by Hathaway as he tips it in deep. Behind the goal line now, there's a scrum for it. Giveaway. Wenberg intercepts a pass. He goes back. Klingberg, the drive to a screen, and somehow Vladar gets it. And he gives a little tap of thanks to Andre there to keep William Eklund away from that puck.
0: Yeah, it was a little play by Eklund to win a 50-50 battle and bumped it up to Klingberg, which this time when he walked the line, he got it past that first Flyers forward. So the puck got to net and made Vladar force him into having to make a tough save and reach around to Sharks forward, screening him in front.
1: 5:18 to go, second period. This broadcast is coming to you from Xfinity Mobile Arena in Philadelphia. The score, the Flyers 2 and the Sharks 1. This is the San Jose Sharks Audio Network. A faceoff coming up deep inside the Flyers' end of the ice. So far, the San Jose Sharks have 6 shots on goal in the second period. And the Flyers have 8, so that's a lot closer. But you look at the totals, including the first, it's 24-9 in favor of Philadelphia.
0: Yeah, it's shot quantity. They've got a ton from their defensemen. They've had open ice in the Sharks zone up high, and they've taken advantage of that and gotten a lot of pucks to the net on net. And, you know, he's been able to fight him off other than the seeing eye puck shot by Sealer, tipped by Grunstrom in this period.
1: Tyler Toffoli steps in to take this draw. Does he win it? He does. Wenberg got it back to the point. Klingberg feeds far side. Eklund throws toward the net, and Wenberg was trying to tip it. Couldn't get a stick on it because of the defensive coverage in front from Drysdale. And so it pops back to center ice. Neutral zone scrum forward along the boards right by the penalty boxes. Bobby Brink throws it back to his own blue line, and Drysdale and Andre pick it up. They send it ahead. Grabenkin on the left side walks up to the Sharks line, tries to muscle it into the offensive end. Klingberg and Wenberg stopped it. Now it's sent by Toffoli to the middle of the ice, went off a skate, so the Sharks end up getting it. Toffoli's on his way back to the bench on a change. Wenberg throws it ahead. On the right, Smith can't get it. Wenberg bumps his man. Flyers at their own blue line. Andre and Grabenkin feed it forward. Here comes Bobby Brink across the line. Tries to toe drag it around. Ferraro can't do it. And the puck winds up behind the net. Dickinson and Ferraro out there defensively right now. As here's Settebrini moving from right to left. 2-1 Flyers. Settebrini backhand pass to Smith. He's up across the line. Tried to make a move. A little nonchalant there. Lost it on the check to Couturier. And they combined to chase it down in the neutral zone. And Couturier diving and poking at it. Puck went over the glass and out of play. But Will Smith trying to buy a little extra time there and didn't realize Couturier was coming
0: in. Yeah, try making the extra move at the blue line a little bit to create some offense. But good on him, and the Flyers do a good job getting a stick in the lane and starts to go the other way. He immediately gets back, stops on the puck, gets on the defensive side and breaks up that play and whacks at the puck. Both sticks glide at the same time, and the puck goes over the glass.
1: Couturier won the Selke Trophy as the league's best defensive forward back in 2020, and so he's somebody that makes plays like that all the time. Been around here 14 years, all with the Flyers. He's had his share of Philly-style criticisms over the years, but he has been around longer than any of the pro athletes in Philly. Here's Tippett now shooting, at least among the active guys. Tippett shot goes wide of the net. Michkov out-muscled by Celebrini. Backhands in the air. Gets it out of the zone. It'll stop at the blue line, and it's rolling. And the Flyers give it away, but the Sharks can't make the play because Colin Graf was in the offensive zone, so Celebrini had to let it go until he tagged up. Back to the Sharks' line come the Flyers. Michkov curling to the right wing boards. Throwing it down to the corner. Centering feed. Sanheim, one-time shot. That's a great pad save off a Couturier pass to Sanheim, and the Sharks come up with it. Celebrini, lead pass, right side. Graf moving in, goes to the backhand, and a great stop. A good stick save by a challenging Vladar as Colin Graf thought he could sneak a backhander in. Back the other way comes Philly, up to the Sharks' line. It's Zegras on the left side, sliding it forward, connecting, loses on the check to Celebrini. Hard hit by Celebrini on connecting in the corner. They fight for it now, and it'll be dug free finally by Orloff, and he moves back behind his own net. Fed out to center ice by Orloff, but it was telegraphed for Juleson's stick. He blocked it. Smith couldn't get it, and Andre recovers. Now it's on the left side, picked back up. That's not Andre over there. That's Murchison. Sorry, folks. Murchison dumped it in. Sharks get it back the other way. Celebrini is able to lift in the air from the blue line and get it in deep to the Flyer end. So now we've got the line change coming, and the Sharks put out the Goodrow line along with Reeves, and stepping on the ice to center them, Ostapchuk. Nice little check there by Ferraro, knocking down Hathaway. Puck worked free. Zegras now against Ferraro one-on-one in the Sharks zone. Ferraro forces him up the boards. He's almost out of the zone, and Ferraro poke checks it away from Zegras, and it's all the way back to the Flyer line. That's a great job by Mario.
0: Great job up top, high in the defensive zone, just to get a good stick on Zegras, who wants to make a creative skill play and get it out of the zone and make Philadelphia reset and re-enter.
1: Back inside the Sharks zone it comes, and Ferraro and Liljegren work it free. Can they get it out? No. Good keep in by Drysdale, but the puck poked over to the far boards, and Liljegren poked it out of the zone with a little chop with his stick. Scrum for it in front of the Flyer bench. Work free by Philadelphia. Now it's Andre moving up the middle of the ice. Slides on the right, and now it's sent to the left. Oh, Andre's wide open in front of the goal. A tic-tac play that didn't turn into that toe that Andre wanted in front of an net. This line's been effective for Philadelphia. This is Grunstrom, Obbles, and Hathaway. They throw it back behind the Sharks' goal line. And there's Carl Grunstrom, who's got the go-ahead goal for Philly. Worked it free. Obbles to the point. Andre, cross ice. Here's Sanheim just on, shooting it. Blocked by the stick of Reeves, and it just went wide. Right wing corner on the rebound. Hathaway fighting Liljegren for it. Liljegren presses him up against the boards. Play along the near side. Obbles knocked off by Ferraro, who's kind of shaken up a little bit, as now it's poked down the ice and across the Philly goal line. Kurashev centers in front. Shot right on there by Ted Landry, and a great save by goaltender Dan Vladar. That was a one-time shot on a play from behind the net. With a minute remaining now in the period, that was a close call for San Jose. Ferraro okay going back to the bench there?
0: Yeah, he just looked like it was fatigue. You think back to him chasing Zegras high in that zone, then they got hemmed in their zone. I think it was just a long shift for Mario, and you know, he made another strong play on the wall to get that puck out that led to that Delandria chance.
1: Gutsy play there by Ferraro, as now we're down to 37 seconds left in the second period. This is no time to lose your focus as the Flyers go right back to the attack in the San Jose zone. Good play by Klingberg to chip it away from the forechecker. Lifted out by Delandria. Reaching for it now. Kurashev at the Flyer line. But that's a good effort by Seeler to just knock it away and influence the puck back behind his own net.
0: Yeah, that pair has been effective tonight for Philadelphia. They just haven't allowed the Sharks anything.
1: Bobby Brink lead pass on the left. Shot. Score! A quick play up the ice. Bobby Brink gets it to Noah Cates. And the University of Minnesota Duluth product snaps it home to make it 3-1 Flyers with 10.9 seconds to go in the second period. That's a tough one for the Sharks to give up. Flyers 3, Sharks 1.
0: It is, and we just talked about that Seeler and Sanheim pairing and how effective they've been at, you know, killing plays in the defensive zone and immediately moving the puck up, and that's what they did. They moved it up to Bobby Brink, who skated the puck up through the neutral zone and kicked it out to Noah Cates, and you know, made a sneaky shot, released it just inside the faceoff dot, low blocker on Ned, and Ned got a piece of it and just clipped the post and went in. But it's a chance late in a period. You don't want to give up the ice that easily coming through the neutral zone.
1: That's a tough one. Time of that, 1949. Noah Cates, his seventh of the season. Bobby Brink is going to get the primary assist on that one. And in a moment, we will have the faceoff. Flyers with a 3-1 lead. Jamie Drysdale is going to get the second assist on that. I think that D pair of Drysdale and Andre has been very active. We've got maybe a challenge here? Is that what's going on?
0: The horn went off and the refs skated over. I think they just wanted to make sure. I think the time on the clock was a little bit off.
1: So they make 11.8 seconds, so that's 19 minutes and 47. Make that 48 seconds the time of that goal. 3-1 Philadelphia. Final seconds ticking off of the second period, and the horn will sound after the faceoff and a quick dump in by Philadelphia. But now the Sharks definitely have their hands full. They're down 3-1 to Philly at the end of two periods of play. And as I said, you don't want to lose your focus in the last seconds. And I don't think the Sharks really did, but the Flyers kept theirs. And that was a nice goal by Case.
0: Yeah, you know, it definitely was. And he found himself open coming down the dot lane. Just made a quick little release and beat Ned to the low blocker side. But, you know, it's allowing that you chip the puck and you get it below the goal line. And it's a matter of 5 seconds already in the offensive zone. They make a long stretch pass. Bobby Brink skates in, enters the zone, and just slows down just enough to find a trailing Cates, who picks it up with speed and skates down and gets a clean shot off. And like you said, you lose focus. It's happened that quick, and they've been able to come through the neutral zone with speed. It's something San Jose hasn't had the ability to do tonight, and it's the neutral zone that Philly's winning tonight.
1: At the end of two periods of play, the score, the Philadelphia Flyers 3 and the San Jose Sharks 1. We'll return to Xfinity Mobile Arena in Philly right after this on the San Jose Sharks Audio Network.
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1: 3-1 Flyers, third period about to start here in Philadelphia. And San Jose beginning with Macklin Celebrini, Will Smith, and Colin Graf up front. Tim Liljegren and Dmitry Orlov back on defense. The Flyers starting out with their strength. Zegras on the left, Dvorak at center, and Konechny on the right. And back on D. Sealer along with Sanhai. Goaltender Alex Nedeljkovic taking the goal to our left. Puck dropped. Play is underway in the third. And it's into the Shark zone after San Jose had control of the play. Celebrini slides it off to his left. A little bit off the mark. Graf protecting the puck. Knows the hit is coming from Zegras. Work free. Dvorak sends in deep. It's back behind the Sharks' net. Konechny pursued. He gets up with the puck. He stick handles. He throws it through the reach of Graf back to the point. Quick shot by Sanheim blocked. And Colin Graf will just slip one clear. And the Sharks will get the first line change in 30 seconds into the third period. I think that short shifts are going to be part of the strategy here in period number 3 to keep the pressure on and keep the energy level up. Celebrini on his way back to the bench. Long play by the Flyers all the way down the ice. That's going to be icing against Philadelphia. Enough time for me to remind everybody that the San Jose Sharks' next exciting broadcast will be a couple of nights from now. We will be in Toronto at Scotiabank Arena at 3:30 in the afternoon, Bay Area time, with our live coverage of the Sharks and the Toronto Maple Leafs right here on the Sharks Audio Network. And that is always exciting. It'll be a big one for Ryan Reeves going back to TO for the first time since leaving. And obviously a lot of attention will be played on Macklin Celebrini, as he will learn what it's like to be in the Super Bowl, because that's what it's like inside the Toronto dressing room each and every game. Off the faceoff, cleared back to center ice by the Flyers. Sharks gun it back into the Philly zone. Toffoli and Ford checking, but Andre spins away from him. Emil Andre now checked by William Eklund, but it skips free to Drysdale, who moves back behind his own net. Right-handed shooting defenseman Ford checked by Eklund, moves it forward. He's a good skater. Drysdale pivoting, using the edge as well. Eklund trying to stay with him. And now Eklund pokes at the puck, knocked it free, but Andre came over to provide support, and he's able to shift it back to center ice for Philadelphia. Sharks throw it back into Flyers territory. Line change coming as the Wenberg line is stepping off, and Philip Kurashev is on very quickly with Delandria, and right now they're forechecking on the play. Also Adam Gaudette on this line. Delandria had a great chance in the second. Tips one to the offensive zone. Overskating it there. Gaudette will get it back. Gaudette fighting for control. Poking at the puck. Scrumming forward. Works to Delandria behind the goal. Rims it around. It's on one end. Kept in. Shot toward the net there by Dickinson. Is deflected away. Letty kept it in. Now Gaudette knocked down by Andre in a race for the puck. And Andre wins that 50-50 battle for the Flyers. Bobby Brink, though, gave it away. Gaudette hangs on to it a second too long. Runs into the check in the right circle by Noah Cates, who has a goal tonight. That was a pretty big play, because if Gaudette makes that play a little quicker toward the front of a net, there were two Sharks wide open in front.
0: Yeah, it turned out that's a great shift. And that's a recipe that needs to be done in this third period. Get the puck in and make it work. You see how much they struggle getting out when you put pressure on them. It was constant pressure, engaging in battle. Instead of behind the net, Drysdale got forced behind the net and almost turned it over. The Sharks had a good opportunity, but that Gaudette chance, he had it. He had to reload for a split second. Just when he reloaded, that Flyer stick came in and broke it up.
1: Dan Vladar made that great save on Delandry in the second period. That could be a big turning point in this game. As right now the Flyers with a 3-1 lead early in the third get the draw out to center. Smith will grab it and feed it on the right. Graf gathers the puck, moves down the right against Brink, puts on the brakes as he's checked. Will Smith reaching in, but came in a split second late. And so that allows Rebenkin to slide one from center ice back down into the offensive zone. Arbols moves in to forecheck. Orloff keeps him away from the puck. And the Sharks wind it around, and Smith gets there, but he's checked there by Grundstrom, and the puck skitters back behind the San Jose net. In goal to our left, Nedeljkovic plays to Liljegren. Long pass down the ice. That's off the stick of Sanheim, so there will be no icing. And the Sharks will make the line change again and get that fourth line on the ice of Ostapchuk, Reeves, and Goodrow. Flyers dump it back into San Jose territory. Knocked around the boards there by the goaltender, but it's kept in by Arbols behind the net. Back to the point, kept in there. Good job by Murchison to keep it in play. Rims it around, but only Sharks there to intercept. Knocked out to center ice. A head man there by Goodrow went off the stick of Ostapchuk. He was trying to tip it behind the defense and go on the rush. He was at full speed when he did that, but unfortunately the Flyers bent and didn't break on the play. They were able to tip it back into Sharks territory. San Jose changing that fourth line off. And coming onto the ice right now is the Alex Wennberg line. Sent down the ice by San Jose. Across the goal line, no icing. Juleson back to get it. Somebody's glove falling down to the ice far side. And San Jose's Mario Ferraro drives one from center back into Flyers territory. Murchison in his first NHL game knocks it around the boards. There's Zegras buying a little time, pressured by Toffoli. He walks in front of his own net, throws it off the left wing boards, and Dvorak clears it out. Konechny at the red line sends it off the left boards and into the zone it goes. Right side of Sharks goaltender Alex Nedeljkovic. A 3-1 Flyer lead as the Sharks chip it out, racing for the puck. It's Wennberg trying to set up Toffoli. He finally gets it to him, far side of the ice. And now it's in the right corner of the zone, worked loose, reaching for it. Eklund does get it, backed it off the boards, back to Letty. Letty stops it, gives to Eklund. Tried the shot, he was looking for that tip by Wennberg in front, but they couldn't get contact. Held in by Wendt, by Eklund. Now in front, Letty the drive, save made. That's a good stop by Vladar. Rebound right corner, Sharks have it. Wennberg and Eklund exchange passes. Wennberg with the puck, sends behind the goal. Toffoli keeps it going all the way around to Dickinson. Returns off the stick of Eklund, left corner. Chip back by Drysdale up the boards. Can Dickinson keep it in? Does a great job to win that puck and throw it back in deep. Now it's Wennberg behind the goal line. Sharks changing as the play goes on. Eklund with it near sideboard. Slides it toward the front of a net. Racing for the puck there was Gaudette, but stepping in front of that intercepting was the Flyer defense, and they ice it. So the Sharks will get the change that they want. But that was pretty good pressure near the end of the shift, and a good job by Dickinson on the left side of the boards.
0: Yeah, he anticipates the play so well, but that's two shifts in a row now for the Sharks where they've extended zone time in the offensive zone, and that's where this period needs to be played to get chances. You can just see how good the Flyer sticks are. There's chances through the seam, and Eklund just tried going back door. And they're strong in front. They're strong on their stick, and they engage, and they close on plays so fast. They need to be quick plays, quick puck movement, and get to the net immediately. Like Letty, you get a chance on slot, no questions asked. Get the puck to the net, play out the rebound from there, retrieve the rebound and get it back to the top and keep pounding pucks to the net and create chaos around Vladar, who hasn't had to stop much tonight.
1: Hey, Letty wants to stay in the lineup too, so he's got to get the shots to the net. Shakir Mukhamudulin is waiting in the wings. Off the faceoff, fit in front. Delandria, a point-blank chance off of a Gaudette pass, and from the circle, a great save by Vladar, and he hangs on.
0: It's two great A's for Delandria today, right in Vladar's face, and Vladar just squeezed his armpit right there. Delandria tried going up in between the glove and his hip, and Vladar did a good job squeezing that arm shot on his hip because he didn't give up off that post. Gaudette made a no-look pass from behind the net. He was pushing to the other post, came back over and sealed it and squeezed that puck to hold the rebound.
1: Delandria wins the faceoff in the offensive zone. Pulled forward by Orloff. Kurashev trying to fight for it. Now Delandria has it. He kicks the puck in his skates. He walks into the right corner. He cuts back behind the net. He walks in front. He tries the shot. And as he was teeing up, it hit a stick and bounced wide. The goaltender has lost his stick on the play. Can the Sharks take advantage here? Behind the goal line. Goalie stick tied up there for Kurashev. Now it's worked loose. Still in back of the net. Comes around the near boards. There's no way that the goaltender Vladar is going to come out unless the Flyers can clear the zone, which it looks like they're going to now. And they will. Murchison sends it ahead to Couturier up at the Sharks line. He dumps it the rest of the way down. And Vladar's got his stick back. That was a chance for San Jose, but they couldn't cash in.
0: Yeah, Michkov made a good play on the wall. Young Ford makes a strong play on a pinching Orlov, his fellow countryman, and just made a little pop play to a centerman and had the ability to escape out of the zone.
1: Celebrini fighting for it himself. Gets it to Will Smith. Drops it off. Here comes Macklin. Here's to the middle of the ice. Now looking for Smith on the right. Breaking in. Now it's blocked. Now it's taken by Graf. Throws it across the ice. But unfortunately, it was intercepted by Noah Cates, who's able to clear it back out. How about Celebrini? First guy back to get it. Put it off of Graf. Now he's going to take it himself again. Macklin with the puck. Moving from left to right in the third period. Put it off the stick of Colin Graf. Breaking into the offensive zone. And the Flyers able to push it back. That Noah Cates line has done a pretty good job against Celebrini's group.
0: Yeah, it's a line that Tocchet's relying on defensively to slow down the Celebrini line. You can see as Cates came off, Tocchet grabbed, and he's explaining to him plays how to get in his way and how to slow him down coming through the neutral zone.
1: Well, it's just delaying the opportunity. That's what they've been doing. I mean, it's not like they're taking away the ice. Celebrini, you can't do that. But if you delay the opportunity, you frustrate him too. Right now, the fourth line out for San Jose. Barkley, Goodrow, Zach Ostapchuk racing in on the dump in with speed. Couldn't get it. Now Dickinson coming in from the point. Keeps it in. That's the second time he's done that this period. But Philadelphia's Drysdale gets it as Dickinson skates back. And Drysdale will whirl around. He needs a line change for his forwards. And so both teams now will make changes as the play goes on. Up ice comes Dvorak, racing into the Sharks zone, throwing it across the rink. Good chance, great body save by Nedeljkovic from the right winger Konechny, who took that pass across the ice a little bit too easily through the seam, but he was able to get it toward the net, and a good save by Nedeljkovic.
0: He had to go from his blocker side to his glove side in a hurry. That Dvorak pass got across to Konechny in a hurry and got over and sealed the post and took that shot right up off the collarbone and went straight up in the air.
1: Moving into the offensive zone again, the Flyers go to forecheck. They lead 3-1 here in the third period, and the Sharks have 12:09 left to make some sense out of this game for themselves. But offensively, they're going to have to get some extended time in there and shots to the net. They dump into the offensive zone. Now it's the Wenberg line out there. Eklund snaps it back to a backskating Klingberg. He holds it. He shoots it. The save in front by the defense. Rebound. Wenberg really fighting for it with Noah Juulsen. Juulsen wins that 50-50 battle, and it's cleared out off the boards by Philadelphia. Sharks back at their own blue line. 11:40 remaining in the game. Long dump in went wide. That's going to be icing against the Sharks. I think they were trying to put that in on goal from center ice, but unfortunately, it went just wide of the net.
0: Yeah, Klingberg was waiting until Delandria came right across the middle. I think he was trying to time it just in case it missed him. It would get in on Vladar and not be an icing, but the Sharks keep putting this pressure on and playing the offensive zone. It's going to force Philadelphia to maybe take a stick or a reaching penalty that we saw, and that'll kickstart them, give them a little momentum, get on the power play, get a chance to get one, draw within one, and then from there, anything can happen.
1: Face off, poked forward by Couturier behind the goal line, centered by Michkov there, but the Sharks intercept, and Gaudette flips it up at center ice, but the Flyers block it and send it back into the offensive end. Michkov against Ferraro there, Mario backhands it over to the near boards. On the right wing side from a Sharks point of view. Little scrum for it there. Michkov worked it free with Couturier's help, but Ferraro's behind his net. Knocked it forward. Kurashev had it, lost it, and the Flyers get it deep again. This is not good for San Jose. Down 3-1, they can't get out of their own zone. They try the long pass. That's not going to work. The Flyers' Bobby Brink gets in the way. And right now, Brink with speed moves down the right wing side, but loses to Delandria. And Ty Delandria takes off. He gets it up to the blue line and chips it in. Good job by Delandria to put it outside the trapezoid. Now he can get the line change, and the Flyers have to cycle back to get it. Philadelphia on the attack. The Noah Cates line back on the ice. Cates dumps it into the San Jose zone, back behind the net. Macklin Celebrini's line is out against Noah Cates' group. And right now on the near boards, it's worked free by Grabenkin. He's checked by Celebrini, so he turns and throws it back to the point. Andre kept it in. Now it's Grabenkin on the boards against Letty. Walks in the corner, back behind the net. Checked there by Dickinson, slips away. Grabenkin in the right corner will drop it back. Poked forward by Celebrini. And now it's worked free, and Letty goes back behind his own goal line to grab the puck. Letty slides it over to Dickinson. He can move it out. Feeds it across the rink diagonally. Celebrini eludes the check of Hathaway, then reverses it to the near boards to Smith, to Graf on the right. Graf's up at the blue line, but he's met there by Andre's check, so he just dumps it into the offensive zone. It did not go deep. Celebrini tried to keep it in, couldn't do it. Here's Hathaway down the right. Across the San Jose line against Liljegren. He centers in front off of the skates of the man in front in Dickinson, but he couldn't clear it out. Now it's sent toward the net. Actually, that's Orlov in front of the net now. Sorry about that. Leaved out of the zone. Held in. And the Flyers are trying to make the play here, but the Sharks finally break it out. They need a change, though. Orloff at center ice. Backhands it forward for San Jose. That's the end of his turn, and he's making his way back to the San Jose bench. Liljegren's already out there. Sends it across the rink, far side of the ice. Toffoli shoots one in. Weird hop off the corner boards. Can the Sharks take advantage? Well, Wenberg got a piece of the rim around, but the Flyers pick it up. With 9:18 remaining in the game, Philadelphia is playing a solid defensive game here, but now it's a takeaway. Klingberg lost it, but then he made the defensive play on Konechny in the pass intended for Zegras in front of the net. Good job. Nice recovery by John Klingberg. Here comes Ferraro up the right side. Cross the line, puts on the brakes. Tries to throw it off the left boards, but it's deflected by Zegras' stick up over the glass.
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1: Yeah, they figure it out a way. They always seem to figure it out, whether they get moving parts going out, they lose Stamkos, they lose their captain. It's they always find a right piece that comes, and a guy like Yanni Gord leaves for a little bit and wants to go back there. It's just a winning, organization. And
2: here come the Flyers off the faceoff. Zegras moves in, drops it off. Emil Landry, offensive defenseman, bothered by Toffoli. Spins off that check, throws into the left wing corner. And Ferraro's fighting for it there with Konechny. Konechny wins that puck after a fashion and tips one behind the San Jose net. To the far corner now. Dump behind the goal line. Stopped there by Klingberg. He took it from Wenberg. Now Klingberg feeds ahead to Toffoli. Toffoli whips it rink wide. That's off a stick, and that hits somebody on the bench. Was that Dvorak that had his back to the play? I'm not sure where that hit him, but the door to the bench was open, and he was just coming in. Fortunately, his head was not facing the puck, or his face wasn't. I'm not sure where it hit him.
1: They blocked the puck from hitting former San Jose Sharks assistant equipment manager Ricky Bromwell, who's now the head equipment manager on the Flyers bench. I think he was saving him from getting hit in the face, it looks like, with the towel over his shoulder down there.
2: I think
1: didn't
2: you're right.
1: Didn't even flinch.
2: Yeah, Ricky Bobby never moves.
1: Oh. One he can move a lot faster now, though.
2: Rick Bromwell lost a tremendous amount of weight. He was a big man, and now
1: half the man he was.
2: He's half the man he was, and he looks fantastic. He's one of the most positive people you'd ever meet.
1: He's the best. In that job, you get long hours and late nights.
2: Penalty coming up here against the Flyers. Letty moving in. Loses on the check to Julson. Referee Jordan Samuels-Thomas saw a little high sticking going on here. And so this is going to be a power play opportunity for the Sharks. On his way to the penalty box is Matvei Michkov. This, you've got to make this a devastating penalty for the Flyers.
1: This
2: you
1: is what we
2: to.
1: Just talked about. This is what we talked about. The Sharks needed a power play. They need something to give them a little life. And it's that offensive zone work that you do. And it's Delandry again. We talked about him a lot tonight, just working hard. He gets hung up there in Michkov's stick. He gets his almost around his neck and gets pinched off on the net, coming around the net. But that's what they need, is getting the offensive zone, work hard, force Philadelphia to take a penalty, take a stick penalty. And when they did that, and now you got to answer. It's a must score now with 8 minutes to go in the third period.
2: Flyers 3, Sharks 1. 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High sticking against Matvei Michkov of the Philadelphia Flyers at 11:57. Off the draw, Flyers clear it all the way down. Sharks' first power play unit starting to move it out. It's Eklund from his own blue line, starting to center. Revering to his left, stick handling. Throwing on the left wing to Wenberg, who gains the zone entry. Stops, drops it back to the point. Now it's sent to Celebrini by Klingberg. Celebrini is guarded closely by Dvorak. Turns away from him. Feeds down to the right corner, and there's Eklund on the right side. Back to Celebrini, right point. Keeps it in with his backhand. Moves to his left to his forehand. Watched by Dvorak all the way as he hands off now to Klingberg. He throws it toward the net off the defense. Just deflected wide. Rebound, side of the net. Grabbed by Toffoli. Wins the battle. Throws it back to Klingberg on the point. He holds it. Gives it to Macklin Celebrini. Left circle. He back skates down into the corner. Sends it out toward the slot. But Eklund wasn't looking at it. The Flyers step in front, intercept, and clear.
1: Eklund just turned his back. He was playing that bumper roll. Macklin decided to pull that into the corner a little bit farther. Eklund tried to reposition himself and just turned his back as Macklin was moving that puck to the middle.
2: Eklund tips to Klingberg. Gains the offensive zone. Feeds on the left. Kurashev jumping on. Moves into the zone. Sends it back to the point. 45 seconds left on the Sharks' power play as Celebrini is knocked down to the ice by Hathaway. Fans are looking at the referees. They keep the whistles and their hands down. Whistles in the pocket, no call. Celebrini to Eklund in front of a net. Scramble for the puck. Kurashev can't get it. Graf can't get it. And the Flyers, Julson clears.
1: Hathaway even took a look. He was the first one to take a look at the ref to see if he was going to call that and make it a 5-on-3, but neither ref had their hand up in the air. It was a questionable call on Celebrini, who had lane to the net and got tripped up with a stick in his feet.
2: Only 14 seconds left on the Sharks' power play. Their second of the game. Time for one rush. Orloff feeds it ahead. Gaudette. A few seconds left on the power play. Will Smith takes it. Makes the play to the left circle. Holds the puck. Stick handles toward the net. And as he shoots the puck

0: It is deflected wide. Penalty is over. Sharks need to make the power play influence go here. But the Flyers pick it up. Michkov just out of the box. Philadelphia leading 3-1. Fed to center ice. Body check by Orlov against Grundstrom. And the puck skips down the ice into the Shark zone. But Grundstrom kind of has the last laugh because he has what would be the game-winning goal right now against his former team. Philadelphia leading 3-1 with a score ahead for the Flyers. 5:25 or 35 left in the game. Liljegren at his own blue line. Knocked forward. Dvorak sends it back the other way. A little chase for it in the Shark zone. There's Konecny turning away from Liljegren to the left corner. Feeds back to the point. Andre on the point was looking for a deflection in front. Won't get it. And it ricochets to DeLandre and he banks it ahead. Goodrow to center. Gets to the blue line. Shoots in. And there's DeLandre with a good head of steam right in there against Andre. And he's fighting for it back behind the net with a Flyer defenseman. And he worked it free. What's Barkley Goodrow going to do with it? Works it loose. Oh, nice play by DeLandre to intercept that puck. He exchanges passes in the right corner. DeLandre fighting for it. Spins it around. Rims it over to Ferraro, who has to keep it in with his skate. Couldn't quite do it as he got checked there by Zegras. So the Sharks just go back to regroup. Goodrow still on the ice with DeLandre and Kurashev right now. Into the offensive zone it goes. Far side of the ice. What's going to happen? Letty can keep it in. He does. He goes to Goodrow. Feeds far side of the ice. Moving in. Here's a chance. Angle shot toward the net. Right on. Save made. And the rebound picked up. That was Dickinson who got that and fed it out to the slot. But Letty will keep it in to Dickinson on the point. Shoots one. That's blocked in front of the net by the defenseman Murchison. And he's able to push it out to center ice. That's a perfect clear for a kid in his first NHL game.
1: Yeah, he flipped it out of the zone. It was almost like a golf shot. It had a backspin on it and sat down right at the blue line of the Sharks' defensive zone.
0: 4:10 to play, third period. Flyers 3, Sharks 1. It's getting close to nail-biting time here as the Sharks need a goal, and they need it quickly. They did not get it on the power play like they had hoped for when Michkov was in the penalty box.
1: You can see Warzowski's already kind of signaling to Nedeljkovic. He might be coming here this early.
0: He's going now. Here comes Celebrini across the line. Dancing into the slot. Lost it. Empty net as the Flyers clear all the way down. But that's going to be icing against Philadelphia as Nedeljkovic just made his way back to the bench. We've got 3 minutes and 46 seconds to go in the third. And they're starting to pull goaltenders a lot earlier these days. So the Sharks, no exception here. Going for broke. Down by 2. They're getting outshot 27-15 by the Flyers. And they are trailing 3-1. Those 15 shots are going to have to get a handful more here to get beyond the season low of 17 that they've achieved a couple of times, unfortunately. And off the draw here. Empty net now. Celebrini couldn't keep it in. Klingberg better get back, and he does. Keeps it away from Couturier. Winds it around. Will Smith is there. Worms it around near side. Klingberg takes it. It's in the Shark zone. There's no goaltender in the net to our left. Klingberg moving it out. Sharks down 3-1. Here's Wennberg moving it up to the blue line. Got check, moves in. Offside the call, though, because of that check. And so we have a stoppage and a break in the action. Maybe the Sharks need a stoppage here to get reset. They're down 3-1 with 3:22 to go, and they've got no goaltender in the net to our left, pulling the man for the extra attacker. We'll come back and get you the final countdown on the San Jose Sharks Audio Network. Don't forget, tune in to the next exciting Sharks Audio Network broadcast. That will be on Thursday, live from Toronto. We will have the broadcast starting at 3:30 Pacific time, right in time for your drive home from work, if you happen to be so inclined, or just tune in your office. 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If you're listening in Fresno, we're on ESPN 790 most of the time. And we have a lot of great listeners in the San Joaquin Valley. But here in Eureka, in Humboldt County, we are on ESPN Radio up there, too. So we appreciate all of those great stations that pick up our broadcasts. Right now, Klingberg's got it. 3:11 to play. Goaltender Nedeljkovic was in the net for a second. Now he's on his way off as the Sharks gain the zone. Sharks down 3-1 here as Wennberg flips it in. That ends up going to Vladar, and he catches that, hangs onto it. So 3:02 to play in the third period, and the Sharks will get an offensive zone start with Wennberg, Eklund, Toffoli, Celebrini, Smith, and Klingberg. That's 5 forwards and 1 defenseman who's rather offensively minded.
1: Yeah, very, very offensive minded. Smart play by Wennberg. Just flip it on that. Now you get an offensive zone face-off. Now you can control it.
0: And he wins it. And Celebrini has it. And he goes to Smith. And he goes to Klingberg, left point. Shoots it toward the goal. Knocked down in front. Picked up by the Flyers. Held in by Klingberg. Nice job. Batted down by Toffoli. Feet Celebrini. Fires one. Kick save made by Vladar. Rebound near boards. Nice keep in there by Will Smith. But he hit a stick. Couturier tipped it out. And Klingberg will rush back to his own blue line to get control of the puck. 2:40 to play third period. The score is 3-1 in favor of the Philadelphia Flyers. Moving into the offensive zone, San Jose with the extra attacker on. They need two goals to tie, three to win. Can they get two to force overtime? Well, you have to start with one. Let's see if they can get it. Good keeping by Will Smith. Put it off a body. Celebrini batted down there by a check. Lifted down the ice. It's off of Smith. It goes just wide of the empty net, but there will be no icing on the play. 2:12 to play in regulation. It's off to the left of the empty Sharks goal. Sharks work it free behind the net. Philadelphia changing players. Here comes Macklin Celebrini, moving left to right to center. Feeds on the right to Foley. Across the line, throws it to the net. Stick save by Vladar. Celebrini was taken down, and he slid into Vladar, and he goes down. And now the puck is tipped in the air, and it goes out of play. Had the puck gone into the net there, they would have called that one back on the play where they ran into each other. But looks like Vladar is okay and having a chat with Jordan Samuels-Thomas, the referee, about that last play. He nods at Trevor Zegras and says, I'm fine. And the Sharks will get some fresh skaters out there. That Celebrini group was out for a while.
1: Yeah, they were. And they'll get their rest with just under 2 minutes to go. And talk about it, Celebrini looks fine. It just looks like he's getting his skate plates changed. He had a bad edge and incidental contact going into Vladar. There's no questions from the refs as far as if it was on purpose. And but like you said, if that puck ends up in the net, it's definitely getting waved off.
0: Off the faceoff, Kurashev tries to get it. Goodrow holds it, throws it back toward the point. Liljegren lost it. Empty net for Konechny. Pass is blocked by Orlov, but he shoots again. And he scores!
1: Yeah, it's tried going cross ice to Zegras, and it ended up getting knocked down by a Shark stick and ends up right back on the tape of Konechny by the Sharks bench and just ends up one-timing it in. And Sharks coaching staff's taking a look at the replay because Zegras was entering the zone but did have the ability to get his foot back onside, it looked like, just in time when that shot crossed the blue line.
0: Eighth goal of the season for Travis Konechny and career point number 501. He got his 500th with an assist on the first Flyer goal today, scored by Christian Dvorak.
1: This was one of those nights for the Sharks where he, you know, it was unfortunate bounce. They go to move it to a different guy. It goes right back on that guy's tape and ends up putting it in the empty net.
0: That makes the score 4-1 Philadelphia. Nedeljkovic comes back in goal. And we'll play this one out with a minute 25 to go. We are at Billy Mosianko time about right now. Flyers move in looking for more. And they are back behind the Sharks net. Rodrigo Arbols, a Latvian player, is able to throw it toward the boards, but it's intercepted and Ostapchuk picks it up and sends out to center. Ryan Reeves kind of leans on Murchison. They've had a couple of nice exchanges in this game. Murchison, his first NHL game, showing he's not scared of that. Meantime, inside San Jose territory, there's a minute to play in this game. Sharks break out. Reeves got to the red line, backhands it forward.
1: You know, Hathaway still, with less than a minute, finishes every check. He makes sure to let somebody know he's out on the ice. And he doesn't, when he has a chance to finish ahead, you know he's going to do it. Garnett Hathaway, he's been doing it his whole career, and he's not going to stop with less than a minute to go.
0: Dumped in all the way down on net. Nedeljkovic makes the stick stop there. The Philadelphia Flyers looking for a little cookie time here. Tip it to Michkov. The shot blocked by Dickinson. Now it's Drysdale with a drive save made. Another angle play by Tippett missed the net. 20 seconds to go. Can the Sharks get one before this is over? They get up to the blue line. Gaudette dumps it in. Game is not in doubt. Flyers are leading 4-1. And Philadelphia will pick it up. They will clear it out. It's knocked down with 8 seconds to play. Michkov far side of the ice. Sends to the middle of Noah Cates. Cates spins off the check. Back to Michkov. Final seconds ticking off. Back to Cates. Here comes the shot. It's wide. And the horn sounds. And the foghorn goes off in Philadelphia. Flyers come out to congratulate goaltender Dan Vladar, who gets the victory, made 17 saves on 18 shots. In his last five games, he's on a nice roll. Lost his last game with 5 goals against Pittsburgh, but he comes back with the win today, so he's 5-1 in his last 6 games. This is a big win for the Philadelphia Flyers, their 16th of the year and their 10th at home. Final score, Flyers 4 and the Sharks 1. And that opportunity the Sharks had to put a big stamp on this road trip, it's going to have to wait another day to go to Toronto.
1: Yeah, you know, you come back with a big win in Carolina after the what you call the reset, and you have a good hard practice, come out and you play a game that you want your team to play, a good brand that you want your team to play, out of the zone fast, get offensive looks, you don't spend much time in the defensive zone, come back tonight, and you want consistency. You want consistency out of the group. Winning teams, teams that make it to playoffs, teams that go deep in the playoffs, it's consistency that these groups have, and it's not one night on, one night on, one night off. You can't play that way throughout an 82-game season. You got to streak games together and put a bunch of wins together and put points in the bank. And again, you see a little setback. You have a good night in Carolina, now you come back hoping that that compete level, all that stays the same, and you have a setback. Never from the start did it seem like it was clicking. It seemed like it was just wasn't a connected group. And now you're back to the drawing board, and you know the coaches look at the video and they're trying to figure out what the missing link was.
0: Well, the final shots on goal are the same as they have been for the previous 11 straight games, favoring the other team. Flyers end up with 30 shots on net. The Sharks only have 18. And here's something else that's got to be a little bit concerning. The Sharks' record when Macklin Celebrini has no points, which he did not have tonight, since the start of his career with San Jose, when he doesn't have points in a game, San Jose has gone 4-26-7, including tonight. And that's a matter for other guys to pick up the slack and give Macklin a little help.
1: Yeah, he wants to be involved, and any superstar wants to have the puck. And the play goes through him. He disperses the puck so well. And there's a stat this morning, 84% of the time, there's a point when he's on the ice, it goes through him. And it's the highest number in the NHL. And you know, obviously you want depth scoring. Any general manager, any coach in this league is going to talk about how they want more depth scoring in the third and fourth line. But guess what? Your superstar has got to be a superstar, and he is for this group. But, yeah, you want scoring from your depth lines. And I think tonight you look at Ty Dellandrea, and he had a terrific game. He had chances, and it just was one of those nights it didn't go in for him. He had two great A's on Villar who, you know, early in the game didn't look comfortable, never got settled in. But when it mattered and he had to make the saves, he did that. And made the saves, kept his team up, and was solid the rest of the way after the two pipes in the first period.
0: Final score, the Flyers 4, the Sharks 1. San Jose falling back to 5-9 on the road. They are 14-14-3, 500 after 31 games played. We'll be back on the San Jose Sharks Audio Network.
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0: I'm Dan Rusinowski, along with Alex Stalock, back here at Xfinity Mobile Arena in Philadelphia, where the Sharks had one of those games that puts a sour taste in your mouth after it's over. There was so much of an opportunity to put a real stamp on this road trip, and unfortunately they were not able to do it. They faced a Philadelphia team that were just as desperate as they were to move forward in the standings, and as it turned out, I think that the Flyers' defensemen made a big difference in this game, the way that they were aggressive, that they were the way that they were active, and that took away a lot of what the Sharks' game plan was, and the result was a 4-1 Flyers win.
1: Yeah, you saw it again this morning, even at the morning skate with the day off yesterday. They were still working on coming out of the zone fast and stretching out the Flyers' defense and coming through the neutral zone. It just didn't seem like they were fully connected. And the Flyers' defensive group, and you throw the forwards in too, they did a great job of closing on the Sharks and playing fast. And every time it felt like the Sharks had a split second to get their eyes up and try to make a play, there was either a body or a stick on them and didn't have the ability to make a clean play. There wasn't a lot of clean hockey. And you remember a lot of icings, a lot of broken plays, a lot of chips in where you didn't really have an F1 or F2 having a chance to establish a forecheck.
0: Final score, once again, the Flyers 4 and the Sharks 1. San Jose is now 14-14-3, 31 points. They get nothing out of this one. They drop back to 5-9 on the road. The road trip will continue in Toronto in a couple of nights. Meanwhile, this is a big win for Philadelphia. Rick Tocchet's team is now 16-9-3, and they have 35 points on the year. Heading into tonight's game, the Flyers were in a real battle in that Metropolitan Division. Philadelphia now is even with where the New York Islanders were, depending on the outcome of that game. And obviously, that's making a move for third place in the Metro. So much was at stake for this team here, and they got the victory after losing two nights ago to the Colorado Avalanche on the home ice surface. When we come back, we'll have the instant replay of how everything happened tonight on the San Jose Sharks Audio Network. Final score, the Philadelphia Flyers 4 and the San Jose Sharks 1 in front of a crowd of 17,497 fans at Xfinity Mobile Arena in Philadelphia. It's time for our Sharks instant replay as to how everything happened tonight. Part of the story was the play of the Flyers' defense. They were active, they were aggressive, they were offensive, and they gave the Sharks a lot of trouble in establishing any time of ice time inside the Philadelphia zone. On the other side of the ice, they kept the puck in often and made plays, but during the course of the first 10 minutes, the Flyers had the ice tilted in the direction of Alex Nedeljkovic, and he made some spectacular saves, including one when the score was 0-0. Here comes Eklund skating left to right. He's across the blue line, puts on the brakes as he's checked far side of the ice. He holds onto the puck. Now he exchanges passes, but the return went off his stick. It's a headman feed. It's a breakaway from Michkov. He's moving in. He shoots. Great save by the goaltender, Alex Nedeljkovic. And you know, John Klingberg arrived on the scene to get a little piece of it at the last possible second. That was a semi-breakaway with a score 0-0. Big stop by Nedeljkovic, and he'd make another one with a score 0-0. Flyers skate to center ice, dump it in. Bobby Brink. He ate a lot of cake in Minnetonka, Minnesota growing up. Doug Free worked it over to the near side. To the point, Kate's got it back there. The shot through a screen by Sealer. That's another spectacular save by the goaltender, Alex Nedeljkovic. And play is called with 10:18 left in a scoreless first period. But Philadelphia putting on the pressure. They kept the pressure on, but the San Jose Sharks would get their first shot on goal of the game 11 minutes and 33 seconds into the first period. And fortunately for Colin Graf, it went in. As now here come the Sharks down the ice. Will Smith into the offensive zone, scoots behind the net, stick handles, holds, throws it across the ice. Klingberg in front, the shot, score! Colin Graf taking the pass in front, and there was nothing that Vladar could possibly do, and that play was set up by some great vision from Will Smith, cutting behind the Flyer net, and then circling back to the off-wing circle. Colin Graf positioned himself in front, and Colin Graf has a three-game goal-scoring streak, and the Sharks, on their first shot on goal of the game, at 11:33 of period number one, take the 1-0 lead. Graf's got goals in three straight, all on this road trip, his sixth goal of a season, Klingberg and Smith assisting. I want to get back to what I was talking about Will Smith. He has a kind of a penchant for creating more time on the ice, and that's exactly what he did right there.
1: He's got the ability to slow the play down a little bit, and when he's got the puck on a stick, it just seems like the whole play slows down, and it allows him to see everything develop, and that's what he's so good at, and that's what happened on that play. He started on the strong side of the ice, circled behind the ice, or behind the net, sorry, and he had his eyes up the whole way, watching the play develop, and he saw Klingberg coming in off the bench, skated all the way around, and ended up on the sidewall, like you said, and by that time, Klingberg just entered the zone and waited just long enough for a seam pass to lay it into an area. It wasn't a direct pass, kind of laid it into an area so Klingberg could skate onto it. Klingberg continued down the wall towards the goal line and ended up finding Graf on the backside, and even Vladar was so fooled, he was outside the net, and Graf had a wide open net to bury that puck in.
0: Unfortunately, that was a high point in the game for the San Jose Sharks. The shots were 16-3 in the first period for Philadelphia. Were it not for the great goaltending of Nedeljkovic early, this could have been a rout early, but the Sharks were ahead 1-0. Problem is, near the ends of periods, somehow the Sharks lost focus a little bit. And that would happen at 18:39 of the first period when Christian Dvorak in front of the net would get the puck on his stick and get it past Nedeljkovic to tie the game. Behind the goal line, Toffoli's wide open in front. And Wenberg trying to set him up, but it was broken up by Konechny. Uh-oh, Dickinson got victimized. Moving in Dvorak. Backhand score! Well, the Sharks killed off the penalty, but after San Jose hit the post, the Flyers moved up ice, and Sam Dickinson gets victimized by a man with more experience. That, of course, would be Dvorak, and Dvorak made a nice deke. Not much of a chance there for Nedeljkovic to make a sprawling save, and all of a sudden, this game is tied 1-1. Boy, that was a tough sequence. Alex Wenberg had hit the post just before that at 18:26 of the first, and then 13 seconds later, A little play in the neutral zone. Dickinson stepping up a little bit. Dvorak getting behind him. It went off of Zegras, so maybe I'm being a little unfair to Dickinson there. But he did get victimized in that position. And Dvorak coming in from Zegras and Travis Konecny tying the game at one. For Travis Konecny, that was his 500th career point, and it got the Flyers back even.
1: Yeah, like you said, it was a bad bounce. And it was just a flick puck by the Flyers defenseman. Flipped it up in the air at center ice, and he had two Flyers forward skating forward. No one really knew who it was, and Zegras was facing up ice and didn't even know. And by the time that puck came down, it hit him in the shoulder pad, bounced forward in between Dickinson's feet, and Dvorak saw it right away and poked it through. And it's so hard for a defenseman to pivot like that when you got two forwards bearing down on you. By the time he pivoted, Dvorak was already jumping by, and it was a tough play for Nedeljkovic, because when you get possession, and when you finally pick up clean possession at the hash marks as a goalie, you have really no clue what he's doing, because you can't tell if he's going to shoot. The puck's never really on a stick, and he sells a quick fake, and Ned bites on the fake, and goes, and Dvorak went around him.
0: So 1-1 at the end of one. What makes it even harder to take is that it happened in the last minute and a half of the first period, and that would be a theme that would be repeated in period number two. In the second period, the San Jose Sharks, again, were outshot. This time 10-8, so it was a little bit closer for the shots on net. But the Flyers would get those two extra shots, and they turned out to be two goals. And one of them turned out to be the game-winning goal. And it just so happens, as the hockey gods seem to always plan it, for an ex-Shark in his first game against the team that traded him to score it. Behind the goal line, Hathaway skates near sideboards. Sends back to the point. Sanheim the shot. Blocked by Dellandrea. Shot to the net. Score! Dellandrea blocked the shot. And now the puck was fired in by Nick Seeler. In front of the net, Carl Gwenstrom was providing some traffic. He might have tipped it. And the Flyers take the 2-1 lead. As it turned out, he did tip it, and he kind of reached back. That was a heck of a job by Grunstrom to get a piece of that. His first goal as a Flyer, assisted by Nick Seeler and Travis Sanheim, 3:20 into the second period. The other shot that went in, that was an advantage for Philadelphia, made the score 3-1, and that happened in a situation where there were only seconds remaining in the period. Bobby Brink lead pass on the left. Shot. Score! A quick play up the ice. Bobby Brink gets it to Noah Cates. And the University of Minnesota Duluth product snaps it home to make it 3-1 Flyers with 10.9 seconds to go in the second period. That's a tough one for the Sharks to give up. Flyers 3, Sharks 1. Again, near the end of the period, San Jose loses their focus for a split second. Brink and Jamie Drysdale assisting on the very quick play up. And Noah Cates finishing it off, making the score 3-1. Ty Dellandrea had that opportunity in the third, and a big save by Vladar to keep the score 3-1. Letty wants to stay in the lineup too, so he's got to get the shots to the net. Shakir Mukhamudulin is waiting in the wings. Off the faceoff, fit in front. Dellandrea, a point-blank chance off of a Gaudette pass, and from the circle, a great save by Vladar, and he hangs on. Well, that was an opportunity in the third period early for Ty Dellandrea. And it was all over but the shouting near the end of the game. As it turned out, it would be an empty netter for Travis Konecny that would finish things off. Off the faceoff, Kurashev tries to get it. Goodrow holds it, throws it back toward the point. Liljegren lost it. Empty net for Konecny. Pass is blocked by Orlov, but he shoots again. And he scores! And that was it. Final score, 4-1 Philadelphia Flyers. Philly ups their record to 16-9-3. They've got 35 points, while the Sharks drop back to 500 at 14-14-3. San Jose with still 31 points on the campaign. As we are discussing this right now, the Philadelphia Flyers move back into a wild card position, tied with the New York Islanders in the standings, but the Islanders lose that tiebreaker, and Philadelphia also was tied with Pittsburgh for third place in the division, so this was a huge win for Philadelphia.
1: It really was, and you could tell that they wanted it. They competed so hard, and if this team is this, they play like this for an 82-game schedule, how physical they are. And Coach Borzovsky talked about that and talked about it's a heavy team. And you saw it firsthand tonight. They didn't lose many puck battles, I'll tell you that. And they were strong on pucks. They were in-your-face hockey. And it was hard to advance the puck forward. And they made it tough. And it's got to be frustrating on a Sharks team when nothing's clean. It's just so difficult to advance the puck forward and get in the offensive zone.
0: Once again, the final score tonight, the Philadelphia Flyers 4 and the San Jose Sharks 1. San Jose falls back to 1-2 on this trip, and they take on the Toronto Maple Leafs in the next portion of this time away from home. That'll be on Thursday at Scotiabank Arena. That's it for our Sharks Instant Replay. 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
0: Final score, the Philadelphia Flyers 4 and the San Jose Sharks 1 here at Xfinity Mobile Arena in downtown Philadelphia. Time for our three stars of the night. Here's Alex.
1: Tonight's third star, UMD Bulldog alumni Noah Cates, ended up getting the third goal, which kind of broke the back of the Sharks late in the second period. Tonight's second star, ex-Shark Carl Grunstrom, with the game-winning goal on the tip from that Nick Seeler point shot. And tonight's first star, Dan Vladar, who made 17 of 18 shots and didn't look sharp early, but picked up his play as the game went on and made the big saves late and the key saves and got voted tonight's first star with the victory.
0: It only matters that you make more saves than the other goaltender, and Vladar did that. And he is the first star of our game tonight. We'd like to thank everybody for tuning into our broadcast. Whenever the Sharks are playing, we're right here on the air, giving you all of the exciting play-by-play coverage, and we really appreciate the fact that you're there so loyally. It's easy to find us. Tell your friends about it. 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So there's no excuse to miss a Sharks game. We'll have it all for you. Our statistician for tonight's contest was Herman Solomon. The on-site engineer for our broadcast in this game was Pat Kinnean, and our studio engineer at Network Central, as always, is Brian Welsh. For Alex Daylock, I'm Dan Rusinowski, reminding you once again of tonight's final score. The Philadelphia Flyers 4 and the San Jose Sharks 1. Tune in to the next exciting broadcast of Sharks Hockey. That'll be on Thursday. We'll be in the belly of the beast, where all of the action is in the NHL in Toronto, as it'll be the Sharks and the Maple Leafs on the air in time for your drive home from work at 3:30 Pacific time. Until then, thanks again for joining us. We say so long from Philly.
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3: The San Jose Sharks are coming off an outstanding effort on the road in Raleigh, where they beat the Carolina Hurricanes pretty handily for much of the contest and then survived after the Hurricanes pushed back, but Alex Nedeljkovic was there. Nedeljkovic will be in goal again today as the Sharks travel to the city of brotherly love, looking to arrive in the corners early and with ill humor. It's the Sharks and the Philadelphia Flyers next on the San Jose Sharks Audio Network.
0: It's time to feel the teal. This is San Jose Sharks Hockey. 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Toyota, let's go places.
3: From Xfinity Mobile Arena in beautiful Philadelphia, Pennsylvania, the San Jose Sharks continue their long five-game road trip and take on the Philadelphia Flyers for the very first time this year. Hi, everybody. I'm Dan Rusinowski, along with Alex Stalock. And, Alex, it was a goaltending extravaganza in the third period against a very solid Carolina Hurricanes team that might have been a little bit off of their game, but still, they're the Carolina Hurricanes. And Alex Nedeljkovic, totally equal to the task, earns first star honors and had a sterling performance, but yet it was much more than that. It was a very consistent effort by the Sharks in front of him that got them the 4-1 win.
4: Yeah, and you knew in that third period, a Carolina team that maybe didn't have the start they wanted in the first two periods was going to come out and put the pressure on, and you get a goaltender in there that gets to face his old team, and you know that's a very enjoyable moment for any goalie in that position, and to shut down your team and carry your team to victory. And as he did in the third period, stood on his head, made some crucial saves, not only initial ones but some late ones on Seth Jarvis, future potential Canadian Olympic player, and stayed on the puck, stayed square right from the very beginning of that game all the way to the end, and he finds his way back into the crease again tonight. Well deserved.
3: Funny you should mention the Canadian Olympic team, because Macklin Celebrini obviously is getting considered talk about his candidacy for a spot on that Canadian Olympic team as we come back east and as we get closer to Toronto. The voices are getting a little bit louder, but today's an interesting game for him because Rick Tocchet, the head coach of the Philadelphia Flyers, is one of the assistant coaches on that Olympic team, and so he'll be watching him firsthand.
4: Yeah, you get a firsthand look, and I like that you did say talk, because you know, a couple weeks ago it might have been whispers, and I think those whispers have now become talk, and I think that talk's slowly getting a lot louder night by night in this league, what he does. And it, just up here alone, this far away from the ice, I don't know how many people have stopped into the booth and talked about 71's game and comparisons to Crosby, and I know it's early in his career, but he likes to model his game after, you know, a guy that plays 200 feet, and, you know, you talk about Team Canada, they're looking for all well-rounded players, and no better player than 71 on the Sharks team to take a look at.
3: Our roster report is brought to you by Kaiser Permanente. Get care like a pro with Kaiser Permanente, official team physicians of the San Jose Sharks. Well, We just watched the guys come out for warm-up, and we see Alex Nedeljkovic out there. But before all the guys came out, there was another goalie that came onto the ice all by himself wearing number one in a Sharks uniform. Who is this masked man? Well, he is Justin Kowakoski, who is the emergency e-bug, as they call it, in the game. Apparently, Yaroslav Askarov not feeling well, and Kowakoski, who played college hockey at Colgate University, is going to be out there backing up Alex Nedeljkovic, who gets his consecutive starts for the first time this year.
4: Well, maybe that's why I had two missed calls from the equipment manager, Mike Aldridge, about an hour and a half ago, but I immediately hit the end button on that, and I wasn't up for the task to take that charge.
3: Come on, if they asked you, would you have gone in?
4: I like it up here. I'm a lot better up here nowadays, I'll tell you that. At least I think. I don't know. I feel better up here than down there on the ice.
3: But you have a unique view of it because you played the position as a professional. What do you think is going through this this individual's mind? He's an accountant by trade, lives in Philadelphia, and as we said, he played college hockey at Colgate, which is a pretty high-level program in the ECAC, a number of years ago. So the question is, what goes through your mind when you get a chance to get out here?
4: Well, I'm sure his eyes are looking around at how big this building is when you get out on the ice in a national Hockey League arena. You're taking a look around. You're getting dressed next to Macklin Celebrini, Will Smith. You got Ryan Reeves in the locker room. His eyes are definitely big. And get out here, and you know, he's living in this area. He's getting dressed against a Flyers team, and he's got the orange pads on. But you know, good for him. And he's an accountant. Maybe he's thinking about what he's going to do with his paycheck from this game already in the accounting business.
3: Well, I'm sure he's going to enjoy it, and everybody inside the Sharks dressing room will be awfully nice to him. It's happened a few times over the course of history. Sometimes the Sharks might recall a junior player. Sometimes they might recall somebody from the AHL or the ECHL, depending on where they are. But here, because this was so sudden and so quick and we're on the other side of the country, it's a little bit easier to just do it this way. And that means that Alex Nedeljkovic will take the net, and he's been just doing a great job this season.
4: Yeah, well deserved. Anytime you come off a victory like that and you feel good about your game, and you want to get back in there as soon as you can. And just like a goal scorer, just like a defenseman that's feeling the puck and playing well defensively, as a goalie, you get in there and you feel comfortable. The puck starts feeling a little bit bigger. You're controlling your rebounds, and that's one thing last outing that he did so well, is there wasn't a ton of second chance opportunities, and you got to tip the cap to the guys in front of you. And I thought the defense did a lot better job against Carolina than in the Dallas game, is pushing guys out, letting Alex see that first shot, controlling his rebound. There was no chaoticness around that net. It was calm, handled the puck really well, and the Sharks got out of the zone fast. And we talked about that in the postgame show, how underrated his puck handling is, and I think you'll see it again tonight on a team in Philadelphia that not necessarily wants to enter the zone as much as Carolina did, freewheeling, offensive, and make plays on the rush. It's a team that wants to get the puck deep, create offense down below the goal line.
3: Well, there's more to the Sharks lineup than just the emergency backup goaltender backing up Alex Nedeljkovic. The other change is going to be that Ryan Reeves gets back in. And that, I guess, is an automatic reaction for anybody that might have a Ryan Reeves on the roster when you're coming into Philadelphia because of the tradition here. Although, on their side of the ice, Nick Deslauriers is not going to be playing in this game. I was a little surprised to see that, but he was out for the extra skaters today in an optional skate, and so he will not play. But Justin Hathaway has been known to throw his weight around, and obviously Hathaway is going to be in the lineup and available, so who knows? Maybe that's the fight card tonight, but the bottom line is the Sharks are all a little bit bigger when Ryan Reeves is in the lineup. What does that mean, though, for the rest of the team? It means that Jeff Skinner is not going to play, a veteran of many seasons. And I think the coaching staff said this morning it was essentially deciding for best balance for the roster that he was going to have to sit out. It wasn't anything the way he played or anything like that, although he did take a penalty in the third period that obviously put the Sharks kind of behind the eight ball. But in that particular penalty, Zach Ostapchuk won a very critical faceoff in the defensive zone with a few seconds left in that penalty, and the Sharks were able to kill it off enough that the coach actually cited Ostapchuk in the dressing room. And we'll hear Ryan Warsopsky talk about the importance of little plays like that when we get to Coach's Chalkboard.
4: Yeah, a lot of times it's those unnoticed plays that don't show up on the big score sheet. You got to dig a few pages in to see faceoff wins, and it's those little plays that win you games in the National Hockey League. You get a big centerman like that, you start winning draws that you're counting on. You know dang well he's going to get back in there tonight in a meaningful draw, and Coach Warsopsky is going to have a ton of confidence to throw him over the boards and get out there and win a draw. And, you know, you go back to talking about the physicalness. Reeves draws back into this lineup. Yeah, it makes that team in orange take another look over their shoulder when their defense are going to retrieve pucks. You always got to know who's on the ice. you get big 75 out there for the Sharks, and he's barreling down on the forechecks. You know that's going to be tough on defensemen, especially the defensive core that Philadelphia has tonight. They got a new body entering the lineup.
3: Well, he also wants to get a game in before we get to Toronto, and obviously that's going to be a big game for him as well.
4: Yeah, there's that. He gets his legs going, gets some game touches back after having a few games off to rest the body in this condensed Olympic schedule. You know, the schedule's so tight, and the wear and tear on these guys is much tougher this year than any regular season in past, because the games are so condensed, and days off for the veterans is so crucial. And you know, you mentioned Skinner, but now Reeves draws back in, get his legs, get his conditioning back before he heads to Toronto, you know, a team that he was with last. And, you know, everybody knows how it ended in Toronto. And you know he's definitely going to come back and want to put a show on up there.
3: The Sharks are 14-13-3. They're in the eighth position in the Western Conference, and they're in a wild card spot. They're in a three-way tie, essentially, in the standings, Alex, as they are tied with the Edmonton Oilers and the Utah Mammoth. Utah losing yesterday in Los Angeles to create this situation, so the Sharks kind of back their way into that playoff spot. But it's really tight. The Sharks also trail the LA Kings by only 4 points for third place in the Pacific Division. Meanwhile, the Flyers have a total of 33 points, more than the Sharks have, but they're on the outside looking in, and they've got a little ways to go. They're only a point behind the Rangers and Pittsburgh, only 2 points behind the Islanders, and the Islanders are in third place in the division.
4: Well, you look top to bottom in that tight metropolitan division. You got Washington in first at 39 points, and you got Columbus in eighth at 32 points. 7 points only separate the eight teams. It's an incredible race in the National Hockey League. The parity in the league right now is pretty incredible to follow. And you go through all the numbers and all the analytics you get available to you now, and you look at this match tonight between San Jose and Philadelphia, and it's you just can't find any numbers that truly separate these two teams. It's tight everywhere. Special teams, goals for, goals against, the goaltending numbers, the defense numbers. It's just pretty incredible. You can't find a tighter matchup throughout the season statistically.
3: I suppose the only blip in that would be the fact that the Sharks' goaltending numbers are a little bit better, and yet the Philadelphia total team goals against is better, and one of the real oddities of the stat sheet.
4: It's incredible. You go through it. You just can't figure some of this stuff out, and you know, it's an exciting game to look forward to. It's the little things that we talked about coming down to face-offs and puck possession that are going to win a game like this.
3: Okay, so here's the analysis. Vinny Desharnais, Vinny Iorio, Shakir Muhammadulin, and Jeff Skinner will be out of the lineup. The Sharks also got some news yesterday that Michael Misa was named to the training camp of Team Canada along with Joshua Ravensbergen as possibilities for the World Junior Tournament, something we've been waiting on. And, of course, maybe a little later on we might hear about Sam Dickinson, but his focus right now is in the National Hockey League with the San Jose Sharks, and he'll be playing alongside Nick Leddy tonight in a pair that had some good moments in the last game against Carolina. Other than that, the Sharks' lineup is identical to the last contest. Zach Ostapchuk will be in the middle with Ryan Reeves and Barkley Goodrow on the fourth line. And other than that, it is a identical scenario. As for the Philadelphia Flyers, they were really struck hard by a couple of big injuries. Cam York was out for practice today. He's a defenseman they depend on, but he is not quite ready to go yet with his injury. But Tyson Forrester, who has 10 goals this year, is one of the guys that has been putting the net, a puck into the net, that is, for Rick Tocchet's team. He's going to be out for a couple of months now after sustaining an upper body injury. That's a big loss for the Flyers.

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1: You know, he's playing with the former Anaheim Ducks driver Trevor Zegras. He has all the skill in the world, and yeah, Konechny, a lot of times he's the first guy in, hounding pucks. He's tough to play against. You know, Sharks defenders have to be ready for a fast forecheck from their assistant captain in Philadelphia. And, you know, he's another guy that, you know, you talk about Team Canada, and, you know, he's going to get a look at that too. Just the way he plays, the competitiveness. He's a flyer through and through the way he plays. He thrives here in this environment, and I think you're going to see tonight his best game.
2: Matvei Michkov was one of the better scorers among rookies in the NHL last year. He's kind of hit a sophomore slump. This season, Michkov has 8 goals and 8 assists in 27 games. His eyes light up whenever he sees people like Will Smith or Macklin Celebrini on the other side of the ice. So look for him tonight on a line with Sean Couturier and Owen Tippett. And on defense, Travis Sanheim might be one of the more underrated defensemen in the entire NHL. That top pair, Sanheim and Nick Seeler, a pretty solid group of guys to play against, and the Sharks will have their hands full there.
1: Absolutely. And Seeler, who spent time in Minnesota with the Wild early in his career, has the ability to skate in the element. And he has his toughness as well. And he plays a rugged, hard role. He blocks shots. You remember, think back to the fight he had with Barkley Gaudreau. They're both tough, tough customers. And you play him with Sanheim, who brings that offensive side. It's going to be a tough, top pair. And you go down to their second pair, you know, they get a little bit even more offensive with Andre and Drysdale. And you go all the way down through their defensive pair. And, you know, they get big Noah Juleson down there. And, you know, it's not going to be an easy task for San Jose to get to the net tonight. And, you know, they still have that toughness. It's not necessarily toughness of the mid-70s, but it is a tough, rugged Philadelphia team.
2: That brings us to the end of our roster report from Kaiser Permanente. We'll come back in just a moment. We'll have the keys to the game coming up on the Sharks Audio Network.
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2: Well, since we're talking about the emergency backup goaltender situation that the Sharks have in this game, let us go back to the times in recent years in which that has had to happen. Probably the most famous example was in Toronto when a 42-year-old Zamboni driver named David Ayers in February of 2020 got in against his hometown Maple Leafs, got the win, and became the stuff of legend. But just before that, in 2018, an accountant at age 36 named Scott Foster played for the Chicago Blackhawks against Winnipeg, played a lot of the game, ended up being first star of the game. And tonight we've got Justin Kowalkoski, 39 years of age, an accountant, a product of Colgate University. And by the way, his hometown is Young America, Minnesota.
1: Wow, okay, that's great to know. And well, he's got some big shoes to fill after you led the two that have, you know, let him off. They've had some unbelievable performance. You think back to the goalie in Chicago. I mean, I remember having a point-blank shot against Dustin Byfuglien, and it was when Byfuglien was still with Winnipeg, and he let it go. He had a full slap shot, and he fit right in, and it didn't look very good on the NHL goaltenders in the league at the time. And a lot of people saying, hey, I could step right in and do what they did. He did that, and doesn't make us look good when you get a goaltender stepping off the street from his day job and going and shutting out an NHL team, that's for sure.
2: Well, it's time now for our keys to this game for the Sharks and the Philadelphia Flyers. The keys are presented by Toyota, proud sponsor of San Jose Sharks hockey. Toyota, let's go places with the keys. Here's Alex Daylock.
1: Key number one tonight, committed team effort. And that's not after one big win, just staying and being complacent with one win. You got to come back and have the same effort and start putting wins in the bank to start climbing up the standing. It takes everyone. Takes all 12 forwards, all 60, and goalie in the crease to come away with a victory on the road. That leads to key number two, discipline on the road. That's staying out of the penalty box. That's one thing the Sharks did in Carolina. They ended up with only three minors. And there are some reaching and some stick penalties that need to get eliminated, and then they're not going to be in the box at all and not turn the momentum over to the opposing team. And finally, key number three, physicality. And yes, that's a real word. We looked that up this morning. And it's a team in Philadelphia that wants to model their game being physical. You got Coach Rick Tocchet behind the bench. They play a rugged defensive style. They got some tough customers, Sean Couturier, Garnett Hathaway, Nick Seeler, Noah Juleson. They got some big bodies that want to play a heavy game. Sharks need to match that intensity and physicalness. They'll be okay tonight and come out with the victory.
2: Those are the keys presented to you by Toyota, proud sponsor of San Jose Sharks hockey. Toyota, let's go.

0: 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We will come right back to the city of brotherly love with more Sharks warm-up right after this on the San Jose Sharks Audio Network.
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0: Sharks and Flyers have finished up their warm-ups. They're back in their respective dressing rooms, and they're chatting things over. One of the things that they are chatting over on the San Jose Sharks side, certainly, is how to get more shots toward the net. That is a priority. The Sharks have been outshot in 11 straight games. 11 straight that they've been outshot by the opponent. That's the initial analytic. You can get involved and get really into the reads with this by talking about quality shots and so forth. Philip Kurashev, though, says that getting more shots on goal is really important.
2: Yeah, 100%. I think a lot of it is also like having people in front, right? I feel like probably quicker to shoot if you see traffic in front, and I think we also, that ties into it. So I think it's definitely something we want to improve, and that's a way to do it.
0: Ty Dellandrea also says that this thing could set up really well for the rest of the road trip if the Sharks can have as consistent a game as they did in Carolina and come up with a victory tonight.
3: Yeah, we got a great win in Carolina, and this is a huge one to keep the momentum going on this road trip, keep the energy up, keep the just that feeling going forward. So it's a big game tonight.
0: That's Ty Dellandrea of the Sharks, who agrees that this is a big game, and it always is big when you get to Philadelphia and take on the Flyers. First of two meetings on the season between the Sharks and Philly. The next one will be March 21st at SAP Center at San Jose, and a lot will be decided about the standings by then. But right now, it is as tight as a drum in both conferences, most particularly in the Metropolitan Division where the Flyers reside. But the Sharks are looking at a three-way tie as well, and San Jose wants to build on that Carolina victory here tonight. Head coach Ryan Warsopsky is coming up next with Coach's Chalkboard, and we'll have that for you next on the San Jose Sharks Audio Network.
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0: Welcome to the city of brotherly love, where you arrive in the corner in ill humor. At least that's what the Sharks are hoping. I'm Dan Rusinowski, along with Sharks head coach Ryan Warsopsky. I wanted to ask you about the progress that was made in the game against Carolina, because it seems like a lot of things happened with your team to take a step forward.
4: Yeah, big time. It certainly felt like that throughout the game. We were that was probably one of our more consistent games of the season as far as the connection that we wanted to play with coming out of our own end and the pace we wanted to play with. So did a lot of good things and continue to, can build off of into an important game tonight.
0: Big game for Nedeljkovic in goal, obviously, to build up and get a win for him. But also a little thing like a Zach Ostapchuk winning a faceoff in the defensive zone. What does that do for a young man's confidence?
4: It's huge, and I think we'd had a lot of those little things and those little details add up to big results, and that's at the end of the day we get. So Ostapchuk makes it. Wins that faceoff with 15 seconds left in the penalty kill. It's a small detail that not the average fan probably sees, but it gives us a chance to clear a puck, get fresh legs out there, obviously kill a penalty and kind of get back to 5-on-5. There was some blocks. Barkley Gaudreau goes through a defenseman with, 2 minutes left. He stays on the forecheck. Little things that, really is what makes winning hockey so great, and as coaches, you appreciate. So a lot of things we can continue to work on and build off of, and I think we're excited for this one tonight.
0: One thing that is of note analytically anyway, from just an outsider's perspective, is you've been outshot in 11 straight games. But when you break that down into like quality shots and things like that, is it a little bit better?
4: Yeah, I mean, for us, it's more about the chances that we're giving up. I know that the shots have been, you've been tracked since the game started, and people look at it. And at times, when there's 40 to 10 shots advantage, is something maybe behind the curtain there. But, for the most part, we're going up against some teams that put a lot of pucks to the net, and Washington and Carolina especially. So, of course, we want to, get in lanes and block shots, and we want to keep the puck on our stick as much as possible. So we're not too concerned about that. If we were giving up, in the 20s of chances, that'd be more thing to we'd be more worried about.
5: How is Philadelphia different than Carolina, and how are they similar?
4: Yeah, I think they're heavy. I think they're a heavy team. You know, you look at their bottom six, there's some heavy forwards that can get on the forecheck. And then at the same time, they've got skill. They've got skill up front with Zegras, Konechny. So they get some guys in the back end that can move pucks and Drysdale and can get up into the rush. And I think Travis Sanheim's one of the most underrated defensemen in this league. So they can really do some damage coming out of their own end. They close, you know, quickly. So we're going to make sure we know what we're doing with the puck, get in the inside and protect in front of our net.
5: That's where it's going to be. Good luck.
4: Thanks, Dan.
5: Thanks for joining us for another edition of Coach's Chalkboard. And now stand by for the Sharks and the Flyers coming up next on the San Jose Sharks Audio Network.
1: 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Toyota, let's go places. 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

0: Celebrini will begin shooting it. He scores! Mecca gets the game winner in overtime. Throws it in front. Palat the drive. Great save by Askarov. Plays the center to Foley. It's off the stick. Foley shoots. He scores!
1: This is San Jose Sharks Hockey. It's game time. 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By Hilton San Jose, Hilton for the stay. And by Kaiser Permanente, get care like a pro with Kaiser Permanente, official team physicians of the San Jose Sharks.
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2: Time for hockey. 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Celebrate responsibly. Well, the San Jose Sharks are going to go with Alex Nedeljkovic in the net to our left side. On defense, it will be a combination of Tim Liljegren and Dmitry Orlov. And the big guys are starting out up front. Macklin Celebrini at center with Will Smith on one wing and Colin Graf on the other.
4: And for Philadelphia, Dan Vladar drives back in after his last outing, giving up five to Pittsburgh. And on defense, Nick Seeler and his defensive partner, Travis Sanheim. And up front, Christian Dvorak. And on the right side, Travis Konecny. And on the left, ex-Duck Trevor Zegras.
2: Referees for tonight's game are Jordan Samuels-Thomas and Kendrick Nicholson. The linesmen are Steve Barton and Julian Fournier. Everybody's at center ice. Here we go. Always exciting to have a game in Philadelphia. And off the faceoff, the Sharks win the draw. And Colin Graf shoots one into the offensive zone. It bounced off the inboard. Vladar and Gold to our right played it back for Sanheim. And he clears it back to center ice. And the Sharks grab it there. And Orlov chips it right back in. But it's behind the red line. So we get a whistle for icing against San Jose. The Sharks are trying to continue that sort of system that they put together against Carolina by utilizing the boards on the zone exits and getting chances against the defense to get them back on their heels. And I think that's going to be something they'll try again tonight.
4: Simply just playing fast. They want to play fast. Get out north, south, get out of the zone. Don't spend much time in the defensive zone.
2: Face off coming up.

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1: Taken back by Emil Andre on defense. Now it's Couturier flipping it forward. Feeds on the left side, and Konechny near the end of his shift will take it, dump it in as he's bumped by Klingberg. It's back inside the zone of the Sharks, and Mario Ferraro spins it around. Here comes Eklund skating left to right. He's across the blue line, puts on the brakes as he's checked far side of the ice. He holds onto the puck. Now he exchanges passes, but the return went off his stick. It's a headman feed. It's a breakaway for Michkov. He's moving in. He shoots. Great save by the goaltender, Alex Nedeljkovic. And you know, John Klingberg arrived on the scene to get a little piece of it at the last possible second.
2: Yeah, he used his skating ability to close down on that half breakaway that Michkov had. He said it right from the start. Michkov gets up for these games. First shift out there, he gets a breakaway.
1: And right now, it's kept in by the Flyers. This is a combination of Couturier, Michkov, and Tippett. This is a dangerous line, but the Sharks pick up. Michkov with a hit on Ferraro. Mario spins it up the left boards, has to play it again, but loses on the stick check as the Flyers are making changes as the play goes on. Noah Cates, Bobby Brink, and Nikita Grabenkin step onto the ice. Cates in the neutral zone, reaching the puck. Now it's Brink, is sandwiched by a couple of Sharks, Kurashev and Gaudette, and the puck skips free, but taking it back, Cates, a hard worker, and on the left wing side, is checked into the boards there near side, worked it free though, and back on the point, a quick play there by a man in his first NHL game, Ty Murchison, has it only glance off a stick and bounce harmlessly back to center ice. Just underway in the first period, 2.5 gone by, down the left side, Murchison, first NHL game, tries his first NHL shot, but it is blocked by the stick of Ferraro and bounds to the far corner of the San Jose zone. Sharks poke it forward. Good effort by Delandrie to muscle it ahead to himself. He gets to the red line, flicks it in. It goes off to the left wing boards. Looks like it went up in the air off a deflection and out of play. And so we will have a whistle, enough time for us to pause 10 seconds for station identification. This is the San Jose Sharks Audio Network.
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1: I'm Dan Brusinowski, along with Alex Stainlock. 17:11 to go in a scoreless first. The shots on goal already are 4-0 in favor of Philadelphia. So Alex Nedeljkovic is picking right up where he left off in the Carolina game.
2: Yeah, there's been some shots from the point that he's had to fight through traffic early on. One that bobbles out of his glove that he'd like to hold on to. And Philadelphia's doing a great job of getting to the net. We talked about their physical presence early.
1: Flyers move in. Emil Andre, not exactly big, but boy, he is creative with the puck. Swings and misses, gets it back. Now Garnet Hathaway moves in, gets a backhand chance away. It's blocked, and the Sharks will race out. Moving up the right side is Barkley Goodrow. Stick handles up to the red line, shoots it forward, but it is offside at the blue line. And so the Sharks will get the change and get some fresh guys out there.
2: The right play Goodrow is trying to make, chip it off the wall and bypass the Flyers defenseman. It just unfortunately caught the linesman's leg, and he was standing right at the blue line, so it slowed up that rush. But it's the plays you need to make. But chip it behind the Flyers defenseman, make them turn, get back to their goal line and retrieve pucks, because early on that's what Philly's done so far to our Sharks defense.
1: Faceoff just outside the Philadelphia blue line. San Jose still looking for their first shot on goal. We've got a scoreless tie, 2.5 gone by in period number one. And make that 3.5 minutes gone by in the period. Off the draw, picked back up by Michkov. Always individually very dangerous. He throws it up the left wing side to his centerman, Couturier. Takes it back in the middle and veers to his right across the Sharks blue line. Michkov against Orlov, one-on-one. Russian against Russian. Orlov wins that battle. It's shoveled forward by the Sharks. Poked at there by Eklund, and here comes Liljegren. Lead for Eklund. Back for Liljegren. He's on the rush. He's across the line, and he got behind the back pass. A centering feed for Toffoli, and that shot is blocked in front. Wow, what a chance set up by Liljegren there. And the Sharks now make the line change as fresh skaters coming on once again.
2: Yeah, great heads-up hockey by Liljegren. Realized he had some ice to skate as a defenseman. Drove it into Vladar's glove side. Beat the defenseman wide. Went behind the back to the slot. And Toffoli just fanned on it last second.
1: And here comes Zegras across the Sharks line. Little drop pass. There's a shot on net taken. And it's staved away by Alex Nedeljkovic. Rebound picked back up. Konechny far side. Feeds back to the point. Here comes a shot by Sealer. And it's blocked by lots of traffic in front. All kinds of things happening. That was Christian Dvorak that had that opportunity on goal a moment ago. Now it's loose in the left wing corner of the Sharks' end. Philly works it free, but

0: a hope pass came back toward the point, and Sanheim was cheating a little bit, trying to get open in the middle of the ice, and so the puck came out.
1: Yeah, forwards were working so hard down there to control the puck, and Sanheim went to cheat to the middle of the ice. By the time they popped that puck out, it was out of the zone.
0: Bad bounce. Celebrini steals in the offensive zone and hands off over to Dickinson, but he mishandles the puck, and he had to go back to center ice to get it. Celebrini and Smith pick it back up, and Macklin now on the right side loses on the stick check to Sanheim. I think Travis Sanheim's going to be on the ice every time Macklin Celebrini is out there. Now Macklin's on his way off, and there goes Sanheim to take a seat on the bench too for the Flyers. Nothing to score. Sharks still have yet to get a first shot on net. The best chance, a Tyler Toffoli opportunity that he slightly fanned on, and it was knocked wide. Behind the net, offensive zone, here's Gaudette with it, with Kurashev. Kurashev taking it off the backhand side of his stick as he was checked there far side by Noah Juleson. Coming back the other way, the Flyers are on the rush. Good opportunity there for Grabenkin moving in, but he got checked off the play. And the Sharks again getting back defensively as Ty Dellandrea, the first forward, back in his own zone. Kurashev, far side of the ice, looks ahead. Dellandrea at his own blue line. Little drop pass. Gaudette skates down the left side for the Sharks. Cross the line. Takes the shot off the bar. It rings off that iron. You can hear that all the way in Voorhees, New Jersey at the practice facility. It was so loud here in Philadelphia. Loose in the left wing corner now. Knocked free by the Sharks. Spinning play. Liljegren to the point. There's Ryan Reeves holding onto it and gunning it in deep. Behind the net, it's Kurashev, stick handling with the puck. Trying to backhand pass, Orlov takes it, hands it off. And Ostapchuk takes the drive, it hit traffic in front. Noah Juleson picks up for Philadelphia and clears it out. Got some help there from Bobby Brink. Brink wide pass for Grabenkin, good speed, but it goes all the way down. And it's going to be stopped by the officials. And we will have the faceoff coming all the way back in the Flyers' end. Right now, with 13:40 left, in a scoreless and pretty exciting first period.
1: Well, those last couple shifts definitely stepped up for the Sharks. Got some offensive zone time, and I like shot mentality. Coach Warsawski probably started saying that on the bench. Let's get some shots on this guy. Gaudette gets just over the blue line, uses the Flyers defenseman as a screen, and snaps it through his legs and brings one off the post to the glove side of Vladar.
0: Face off to the right side of goaltender Vladar. Puck dropped. Sharks pick it up after a fashion. Philadelphia technically won the faceoff, but Ryan Reeves works it free. Nick Leddy pinches in, gets it to Reeves. He bodies up his man in the corner there. That's the defenseman, Ty Murchison. Welcome to the NHL, kid, against Ryan Reeves right there, one-on-one. Puck skitters free. Leddy still in deep. Pokes it over to Barkley Goodrow. He grinds it out there. Work free behind the net against Murchison. Around the boards and trouble for Dickinson. He couldn't handle the bouncer, and he had to skate all the way back to his own zone, and that's where the Sharks pick it up. Leddy gets it. Feeds it up the middle. Off of the stick of Celebrini just on. So the Flyers back to get control. Near side, Couturier banks one forward. Down the left side, Tippett moves in. One-on-one there against Klingberg, and another good defensive play by Klingberg against Tippett to knock it away. But it's not out. Michkov keeps it in. Little drop pass on the point. Drives to the net. Knocked down in front, and it rolls into Nedeljkovic on the rebound, and he covers up.
1: And you just saw there, Klingberg, not only a good stick in keeping that Flyers forward to the outside. He's so good with the stick, but he uses his body at the end on that point shot to box out the Flyers. Nedeljkovic had the ability to comfortably look and freeze that puck.
0: Excitable crowd on hand here at Xfinity Mobile Arena in Philadelphia. No score. 12:45 to go in the first period. We've got a break in the action. This is the San Jose Sharks Audio Network.
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0: The shots on goal definitely favor the Philadelphia Flyers. 8-0 at this point. 12:45 left in the first period. The Sharks yet to get their first shot on goal. And we talked about this in Sharks warm-up, Alex, that the Sharks have been outshot in 11 consecutive games, and yet they've won more than they've lost.
1: Yeah, it's just an amazing stat, and it's something you can't live by through 82 games. It's just not always going to work. Your goaltenders aren't going to be able to always bail you out and get timely goals. And already early in this game, like you said, 8-0. They've started getting the shot mentality and getting into their game with the recent last three shifts, but there needs to be more, and the ice need to tilt.
0: And let us remind you that it is 8-0, but it's not the score of the game. It's just the shot total right now. Nothing the score in this contest. As off the faceoff, Flyers send it toward the net. It bounces wide. Little bump there in the far corner. Michkov trying to work it free, but Gaudette got the best of that. Now it's sent forward, and Delandria kicks a Kurashev pass into the offensive zone. But the Flyers' defense gets back quickly, and they have been very steady defensively here for Coach Rick Tocchet this year. It's one of the major improvements that they put for their team, with mostly Dan Vladar in goal. Back behind Vladar, Sharks trying to dig it free. Nothing to score. It's Kurashev, puts to the middle. Delandria knows the man is on him. He tried to put it off the boards to himself, but that's a good read by Owen Tippett, and he leads it up to Michkov on the right. He's across the Sharks line. He buys some time. He drops it back. Here comes the shot. It hits a body in front. Delandria poking at the puck, knocking it free. That was a good chance for Sanheim, but Delandria's defense, after the block, is able to keep the puck in Sharks' control, and San Jose at the end of their turn will bounce off the right board short of icing, and as the Flyers move it out, they get fresh skaters out there. Alex Wennberg is on, along with Tyler Toffoli and the Sharks' William Eklund. On defense, Liljegren and Orlov. Here's Wennberg to Liljegren to center. Three-man attack. Liljegren up the middle across the line. Stepping up to him on the play there was Sealer. That's a good job by Sealer to just time that perfectly. And here come the Flyers the other way. Across the line, it's Dvorak. Little give and go. Throws toward the front of the net. Sanheim in deep against Orlov. Knocked away. Sanheim's getting back on the point after going in way deep to the edge of the crease as the Flyers throw it around on the rebound. Nothing to score. Zegras spins it around. Emil Andre keeps it in. Takes the bump from Eklund to somewhat smallish guys going at it there. But now it's worked loose. Taken by Konechny. Shoots one. Great save there by Nedeljkovic with traffic in front. Dvorak working the rebound free behind the net and gunning it around. Sharks line getting a little tired here as they're on the ice for a while. Philadelphia now throwing it around the far side of the ice as Dvorak digging it free. Loses on the check to Wennberg. That's a great job. Alex Wennberg to Toffoli. Got to the red line. Dumped it all the way down. And as it bounces past Vladar and goes wide, the Sharks get fresh skaters on. And it's Graf Celebrini and Will Smith. On defense, Dickinson and Letty. Flyers skate to center ice. Dump it in. Bobby Brink. He ate a lot of cake in Minnetonka, Minnesota growing up. Dig dug free, worked it over to the near side. To the point, Kate's got it back there. The shot through a screen by Sealer. That's another spectacular save by the goaltender, Alex Nedeljkovic. And play is called with 10:18 left in a scoreless first period. But Philadelphia putting on the pressure.
1: Yeah, you know, a lot of times coming into old buildings, you got to weather the storm early. And the storm continues here at the Xfinity Mobile Arena. Philadelphia spending a lot of time in the Shark Zone. And Nedeljkovic has had to make some big saves, a lot of them coming from Philadelphia's defensemen with having traffic around the net.
0: But also, Brink tipped that shot by Sealer on its way in. He got a little piece of it. That was a pretty good stop by that change of direction. It was off the faceoff now. Sharks have it. Nothing to score. Dickinson gives it to Smith, takes it back. Dickinson up ice. Nice stick handling move at center, but Noah Cates gets back and knocks the other way. Dickinson's caught up ice. Here's a long shot from the right wing side. High and wide, hit the glass, went off the netting, back behind Nedeljkovic. And so that opportunity by Nikita Grebenkin goes by the boards, and we've got changes coming up.
1: And a lot of the plays are getting killed at the offensive blue line. The Sharks are having a tough time getting across the blue line. Philadelphia's doing, their forwards are doing a tremendous job back pressuring, allowing their defensemen to feel like they can stand up and hold the blue line. They're standing up on the Sharks forwards entering the zone. They're turning the puck over, and it's going back the other way. And it's getting to the point where you decide to chip it in and make them go to work and turn. Otherwise, it's going to be a lot of turnovers and transition hockey for the Flyers.
0: The Latvian center, Rodrigo Abels, takes the draw for the Flyers, on with former Shark Carl Grundstrom and right winger and rugged man Garnet Hathaway. Comes back to the Philadelphia blue line after the Sharks clear it. Hathaway was no points so far this season. Moves into the offensive zone. Bodies up his man Klingberg and knocks him back. Angle shot by Hathaway toward the net. That's gloved. up high by the netminder, and Nedeljkovic holds on, and we get a little convergence of players right in front of the goalie crease there. Zach Ostapchuk leaning in and saying hello to Carl Grundstrom, and a couple of other guys having some words as they get separated by the linesman. A break in the action. This broadcast is coming to you from Philadelphia. The Sharks and the Flyers are scoreless with 9:39 to go in the first period. We'll be back to Xfinity Mobile Arena in Philly right after this on the San Jose Sharks Audio Network. Welcome back to Philadelphia. The score is nothing-nothing, but the shots are 10-0 in favor of the Flyers. Inside San Jose territory, we resume action with the play by Liljegren off the boards. Tippett intercepts, moves to the middle. Checked by Kurashev, loses control, but it's taken back by Couturier in the corner. Tried to set up the man on the point in Emil Andre, but it went off his stick. And Andre, the offensively-minded defenseman, is able to throw one from his own zone now, back out to his own blue line. Couturier is going to circle way back as he's pursued all the way behind the goal line by Adam Gaudette. Couturier exchanged now, but now he loses control of the puck along the right wing boards, and it popped out to the middle, came out to center ice. So Philip Kurashev will knock it down, and let's see what the Flyer coaching staff does here. Rick Tocchet behind the bench doing a solid job, began his NHL career as a player for the Flyers, and later on played for Pittsburgh, a couple of other teams, but he has that Flyer mystique about him, certainly. As now here come the Sharks down the ice. Will Smith into the offensive zone. Scoots behind the net. Stick handles. Holds. Throws it across the ice. Klingberg in front. The shot. Score! Colin Graf taking the pass in front. And there was nothing that Vladar could possibly do. And that play was set up by some great vision from Will Smith. Cutting behind the Flyer net. And then circling back to the off-wing circle. Colin Graf positioned himself in front. And Colin Graf has a three-game goal scoring streak. And the Sharks on their first shot on goal of the game. At 11:33 of period number one, take the 1-0 lead.
1: Very similar to the Carolina goal. Colin Graf ends up with a wide open net, and his teammates do a great job moving the puck around. But that play set up by Will Smith, winning a race in the offensive zone, buying time, allowing his D to get into the zone. And John Klinger did a tremendous job sneaking down the weak side of the ice. Will Smith made that pass cross ice. Klingberg skated down just about to the goal line, slid it back door to Colin Graf, who positioned himself in a great spot again on the inside of the Flyers defenseman. Vladar slid to the other side, had a wide open net, and was able to put it in. And you know, with their first shot, again, you talk about all the stats, and you get outshot 10-0 early on in the first period, you get your first shot, and it goes in. The opportunistic scoring for the Sharks continues.
0: It is 1-0 San Jose, but here come the Flyers. Zegras carries across the Sharks line on Celebrini. You've got a little piece of the puck. It gets deep anyway. Klingberg getting back defensively there against Dvorak, knocked free, and Will Smith is flying up the left wing. He puts on the brakes on the zone entry. He's got some time. He's going to drop it off. Moving in Eklund. Cross ice. Ferraro the drive, and it's a pad save by Vladar. Tremendous puck movement by the Sharks, in, even in the middle of a line change. At the near side now, it's Eklund shooting it off of a stick. It's way up in the air, and it is over the glass and out of play with 7:24 to go in this first period. The Sharks have one shot on goal, and it's a goal for Colin Graf, his sixth, from Klingberg and Smith at 11:33.
1: Hey, you can see the speed picked up. They got woken up after that most recent timeout. Their legs look like they're moving a little bit faster. They're passing the puck a little bit better, and they're getting past that Flyers defense who's holding the blue line. It wasn't allowing the Sharks to enter the zone with possession. That's changed these last couple shifts. Now the Sharks have had some opportunities. Now they're feeling a little bit better about their game.
0: Off the faceoff now. Pushed out to center ice. Wenberg's line is out there. Work free. Spun back to the blue line. Sharks pick it up. Dickinson just gave it away. Grabenkin carries to his right with Dickinson defending across the San Jose line. Turns away from the check. Banked it off the boards. And in deep there, the Flyers trying to get control. Unfortunately for Noah Cates, he got bodied off the puck, but keeping it in now is Murchison on the left point. He's in his very first NHL game. He slides it down the left wing boards. Cates is in there. Dickinson checking away there from Grabenkin. Now it's a little battle on the near boards with Noah Cates in there against William Eklund, and Wenberg poked it loose, and the Sharks' Toffoli banks it out. Here's Eklund with speed down the left across the line on Murchison one-on-one. Murchison's going to finish him off in the corner. And the Flyer fans will like that. Eklund poked it loose, tried to make the play, but the Flyers intercept and clear. Perfect clear, short of icing. Orlov gets it back now from Liljegren. He takes a look, sends it off the boards, and Reeves pokes it forward from the blue line and gets it in deep. Ryan Reeves missed the last two games with an injury. He is back and raring to go. He's had a couple of good confrontations already with some body checks. At the near sideboards, Liljegren couldn't keep it in. Couturier clears it out, but the Sharks intercept, and Ostapchuk sends across the ice. Goodrow rims it in. Liljegren to the point, shoots. It's tipped down on its way toward the net, and it stays away from Vladar. 1-0 Sharks on top. Here's Miechkov leading the attack right to left for Philadelphia to tip it across the line. Bumped by Liljegren. Tried to work it over to Couturier, but it's through him. Intercepted, and it's sent all the way down. And this will be icing against the San Jose Sharks. So a big defensive zone faceoff coming up. Shots on goal 11-2 in favor of the Flyers. Alex Nedeljkovic has been brilliant in goal. And, of course, Colin Graf has extended his goal-scoring streak to three consecutive games. He is looking mighty comfortable with Smith and Celebrini.
1: He sure is. He's fitting in well with that pair. And you got to weather the storm sometimes on the road. Nedeljkovic has helped with that and allowed the Sharks to get their legs going to get into this game. Got a timely goal, now playing with the lead.
0: Faceoff drop. Flyers have it in the Sharks zone. Konechny. Stick handling, throwing it back to the point. Andre tried to sneak it through, but Barkley Goodrow played goalie there and kicked it out from in the position in the middle of the slot. Zach Ostapchuk carries to the red line. Makes sure he crosses the red line, then dumps it all the way down and gets a change. We've seen little details paid attention to by Ostapchuk in recent games. That was just yet another example. Sharks get the fresh skaters out. Flyers come in. Uh-oh, Nedeljkovic just gave away the puck, but there's the defensive sticks for the Sharks to block that opportunity as Ned got back into the net in the nick of time and breathed a huge sigh of relief that certainly everybody on the San Jose bench is feeling right now, too. 1-0 Sharks. San Jose with 5 minutes to go in the period. Send one down the ice. Icing coming up, though. The Klingberg pass just a little bit off the mark.
1: Yeah, Philadelphia's doing a great job bottling up the neutral zone. The Sharks have struggled getting through there with any speed or any connection. They're just not connected coming up ice. And, you know, they got 5 minutes to get through the first period here. I think that's something that Coach Warsawski is going to take a look at in intermission here and see what Philadelphia is doing to bottle this up and slow down the Sharks team.
0: Colin Graf has a three-game goal streak for the first time in his career. 6 goals this season in 30 games. He only had 5 in 33 last year.
1: Only going to get better game by game.
0: Off the faceoff now. Murchison keeps it in, goes to Juleson, winds up, fires one. That didn't miss by much, went wide. Big ricochet off the end boards, but Gaudette picks it up, throws it across the rink, and Ty DeLandre is throttled by Noah Juleson, but he poked the puck forward. He's back on his feet, and now it's out of play on the dump in as we get a little pushing and shoving. Hathaway in there. DeLandre not exactly happy with the way he got nailed by Juleson, and Hathaway stepping in and having a few words, and I'm sure Ryan Reeves now leaning over on the bench, having some words right back at Garnet Hathaway. We've got a break in the action as that continues between the benches. 4:40 to go, first period. It's a 1-0 Sharks lead over the Flyers. 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Well, Colin Graf not only has a goal streak, he's got a goal streak on the road. And he is the first Shark to have a road goal streak longer than two games since Brent Burns had an 8-game streak on the road in 2016-17. So it's been a while. Here come the Sharks, up 1-0. Graf to Will Smith, left wing side, slides to the middle. Celebrini, drop pass for Dickinson, breaking in, puts it up in the air, and it goes wide, and it goes out of play, off the glass, and into the netting. What a chance for Sam Dickinson, set up by the big guys.
1: What a play. What a play that was. I mean, he's even got a little smirk on his face. He was tapping Smith to let him know it was an unbelievable play to find ice, and he found Dickinson coming down the slot. We had no one in his way but Vladar, and tried going short side up over Vladar's blocker side, and it looked like it flipped up last second, went right up into the netting out of play.
0: Well, faceoff will be dropped. Colin Graf goes into forecheck, hits Nick Seeler. The puck skitters free. Will Smith can't get it, and the Flyers able to break it out. Good speed for Bobby Brink. 2-on-1 developing, moving in, shooting it. Glove save made from the right wing side by goaltender Alex Nedeljkovic, and Bobby Brink with a nice burst of speed down that right wing side gave the Flyers a good scoring opportunity.
1: Yeah, that's what you saw early in the Carolina game, is that clean, crisp game by Ned. He talked about it in the postgame, how he was able to get set and square and You saw again here, he's out on top of the crease. Brink's got a half breakaway. Right shot comes down and tries beating Ned to his glove side. And Ned calm and coolly collects that clock, freezes it, and gets a whistle.
0: All right, faceoff will be dropped here. And we've got behind the San Jose net, Grabenkin working hard with Noah Cates. Cates played his college hockey at that fine institution, University of Minnesota Duluth. Looks like Lundgren's going to take a penalty here as he hauls down Grabenkin. As Grabenkin was spinning off of him, down into the corner. And it will be a holding penalty on Timothy Liljegren. The first penalty of the game comes at 16:10 of this first period. The Sharks with a 1-0 lead. And Liljegren gets that two-minute holding call. And we have a power play for the Philadelphia Flyers stepping on. And this is one of these anomalies, I guess you could say, Alex. I'm looking at the power play stats for these two teams. They're awfully close. Philadelphia in their last five games, 4-for-17. The Sharks in their last five games, 4-for-17.
1: It's just crazy. All these teams match up statistically on paper. It's pretty incredible. You look through all the numbers, and they're all almost identical everywhere, up and down. And, you know, you talk about discipline. Road hockey is one of the things that's staying out of the box. You saw it in Carolina. A few of those reaching holding penalties with the free hand, and it's hard to not do when a guy cuts back, but you got to try to restrain yourself and use your body. And as soon as you get reaching, those refs are, you know, 10 feet away. They got their eyes right on the play. They see it. They pick that up, and their arm's going right up in the air immediately.
0: Now the Flyer power play steps on. Konechny is in the middle. Michkov out there. Also Sanheim, Tippett. And who else is on the ice there? Can't quite see who that is over there. We'll get to it in a second. Timothy Liljegren goes to the penalty box. Off the faceoff. Cleared all the way down now by the San Jose Sharks. And so it'll be picked back up by Philly, and they come quickly to the Sharks line. Gunned around the far boards. Michkov, very deft with the puck. Stick handles there against Delandria. Flips behind the goal line. In front of the net. Zegras trying to make the play, but he tips it over to Konechny. Zegras was the other guy I mentioned on the power play, and he should be out there with the skill that he has and the fact that he's leading this team in scoring. Tippett in the middle. Bumps it back. Sanheim. Now it's tipped back. There's a shot by Tippett. Off the glass. Back behind Nedeljkovic, and the Sharks breathe a huge sigh of relief as they clear with a minute 10 remaining on the penalty on Liljegren.
1: That's a great stick by Mario Ferraro. Zegras bumped that from the goal line out to the bumper area in between the hash marks, and Tippett let a one-timer go, and Ferraro just got a stick in the lane and tipped it up over the net.
0: Noah Cates steps on for the Flyers with Drysdale at the near side. They couldn't make the play. Cleared back out. Emil Andre back to get it, and he'll slide it over to Bobby Brink. The Minnetonka Minnesota native stick handles through center, gets across the Sharks line, veers to his left, tried to make the play to Drysdale, broken up by a combination of players. Goodrow and Wenberg up front, they clear. Good job by that group as they head off. 38 seconds left on the Liljegren penalty, and here comes the attack. Emil Andre leading the way. Feeds on the left to Jamie Drysdale. Two defensemen up the ice. This is not unusual for these two as they both go in deep into the offensive zone. And in the corner now, Couturier looking for the puck to be ground out by those two defenders. This is in the Shark zone. Two defensemen in the corner. They work it free. Couturier to the point. Cates shoots. Save made by Nedeljkovic. And with Couturier at the doorstep, Nedeljkovic did not allow a rebound. And he is able to give a little thank you tap also to his defense for allowing him to see that puck.
1: Yeah, your goalie is a goalie. You're going to do that all the time. And, you know, the Flyers, Couturier, a guy that you're typically going to say is going to go right to the crease and take the goaltender's eyes away, stopped a little bit short of Ned's eyes, allowed him to see that shot all the way through, and I think Ned maybe give Couturier a tap on the butt. Thank you for not screening me, but the Sharks defense has done a great job of making the puck visible to see the first opportunities coming off the Flyers defenseman. Their defense has had at least 10 good looks in this first period from the top.
0: Face off wide. Another great pad stop by moving from the right side of the net to the left for Nedeljkovic off of Zegras. The Sharks able to clear it all the way down. Wow.
1: I think that was the best save of the period for him, because that shot from the point, again, we talk about the point shots they've had, just missed on the short side. It goes out the back side, and they're forward skating onto it for a one-timer. Ned quickly realizes it gets to the back door for the pad save. Otherwise, that's a wide-open net.
0: Penalties are over. Sharks back to even strength. Here they come in off the goalpost. The Sharks moving in, getting that shot toward the net behind the goal line. Toffoli's wide open in front. And Wenberg trying to set him up, but it was broken up by Konechny. Uh-oh, Dickinson got victimized. Moving into Dvorak. Backhand score. Well, the Sharks killed off the penalty. But after San Jose hit the post, the Flyers moved up ice, and Sam Dickinson gets victimized by a man with more experience. That, of course, would be Dvorak. And Dvorak made a nice deke. Not much of a chance there for Nedeljkovic to make the sprawling save. And all of a sudden, this game is tied 1-1.
1: Yeah, unfortunate bounce. That puck gets flipped up in the air by the Flyers defenseman. And it's kind of a two-on-two going through the neutral zone. And the puck actually comes down, landing on Zegras' back. And it bounces forward, and Dickinson could pick it up off his back and ended up in between his legs. Dvorak poked it through, ended up on a semi-breakaway. And by the time he corralled the puck, it was just in front of Nedeljkovic. It's hard to react on that as a goalie. And think back to the other end, 30 seconds before that goal.
0: Christian Dvorak gets his seventh goal of the season.
1: Wennberg puts one off the post just before they get that break.
0: What a chance for Wennberg that was. Off the post just before the goal. Here come the Flyers moving in. Sanheim is in deep, circling for the puck. Checked off the plate by Graf and Settebrini. Settebrini leads for Smith. He's got a breakaway. He moves in, he shoots. Great stop by the goaltender Vladar. That's his biggest save of the game so far to keep the score 1-1, and the Flyers are able to poke it out of the zone. Smith is on his game tonight.
1: Yeah, he is. He's skating, he's moving well, and this game's opened up a little bit. We've already seen three breakaways in the first period. They've been clean breakaways with some other half breakaways. You think back on the Brink chance, who sprung free, and Liljegren for the Sharks. There's been some spots where teams have taken advantage through that stretch where they stretch the neutral zone out.
0: Well, we're down to the final 20 seconds of the period. Sent to center ice by Carl Grundstrom, former Shark. He was traded here just before the season started, after being in training camp with the Sharks. Moving up ice now, here's Drysdale for Hathaway across the line. Drop pass. Abels, and that's going to be a penalty on Gaudette defending him. Abels gets the shot to the net. Save made. And that's it for the period, but there is going to be a penalty called. Gaudette is protesting here, but referee Jordan Samuels-Thomas says, too bad, you're getting a hooking call, and it's going to be at the 20-minute mark. So now the Sharks are even 1-1 at the end of the first period, but they're going to be down a man to start the second.
1: Yeah, Gaudette's pleading his case, and anytime you talk about you get a free hand or you get the stick, a reaching stick on the hands of a player making an offensive zone play, the arm's going to go up, and it was just for a brief second. Cadet wasn't happy with that call, but like you talked about, Flyers are going to have a two-minute power play to start the second period. It's an opportunity for the Sharks team to kill one off and get the momentum back that they picked up at the end of the first period.
0: San Jose had the 1-0 lead on the goal by Colin Graf on the first shot that the Sharks had in the game at 11:33 of the first period. It was his sixth of the season from Klingberg and Smith on a beautiful play designed brilliantly, first by Smith and then finished off by Klingberg with a pass to Graf. But then at 18:39 of the period, Christian Dvorak ties it up with his seventh of the year, assisted by Trevor Zegras and by Travis Konechny. And so it's all tied up at one here in Philadelphia at the end of one. Stand by, we've got more coming up. This is the San Jose Sharks Audio Network. Welcome back to Philadelphia. I'm Dan Rusinowski along with Alex Stalock. We are between periods 1 and 2 of a pretty exciting and intense game between the Sharks and the Philadelphia Flyers. Shots were 16-3 in favor of Philly. Alex Nedeljkovic brilliant in net, and Colin Graf getting the goal scoring started with his consecutive three-game goal scoring streak intact. He is 6 goals this year, and right now he is our guest with Alex.
1: Colin, congrats on staying that goal streak, buddy.
5: Thank you.
1: Talk a little bit about the chemistry. You already obviously can see is clicking so well between the three of you guys.
5: Yeah, you know, they're both really good with the puck and make plays, and you know, for me it's just trying to find open space, and you know, I'm just Klinger, but it started with Smitty and Mac just making plays along the wall, and when I get those chances I gotta execute on them.
1: You know, coming into a road building, especially, you know, the fans here in Philadelphia, it's gonna be a tough place to play, and you're gonna have to weather a storm, which you guys did early the first 10 minutes here. And talk a little bit about Ned's play, not only early on tonight but in Carolina.
5: Yeah, I mean, for today, I mean, he bailed us out. That's not the period we wanted to play. At the start, we didn't get a shot for a while, and you know, that's we got to regroup in the locker room here. But credit to Ned, because you know, he's kept us in this game.
1: You talk about regrouping here. It seems like the Flyers are bottling up in the neutral zone. Is that something that you guys looked at before this game, or what is it? It just seems like you don't have the ability to come through the neutral zone with speed quite like you did in Carolina.
5: Yeah. You know, I think we had a really good game plan for Carolina, just making sure to get pucks by them. And I think that for us, even if they play a little bit differently, the same concepts are what make us successful. So it's about just getting it over the defensive blue line and then getting it in the zone and letting our speed and our forecheck go to work and get pucks back.
1: All right, well, I appreciate your time. Kill it off here in the second period, and stay hot, buddy. It's fun to watch.
5: Thank you.
1: That was Colin Graff from the Sharks locker room. It's Sharks 1, Flyers 1 from the Xfinity Mobile Arena, and you're listening to the Sharks Audio Network.
0: Welcome back to Philadelphia. It was a domineering performance in many respects by the Philadelphia Flyers, outshooting the Sharks 16-3. I think they did that just despite the fact that I said the Sharks have been outshot in 11 straight games. But Philadelphia, very impressive. When they get the puck, they make things happen quickly. And yet, territorially, the Sharks were a lot more even than 16-3.
1: Yeah, and of course, we talk about how even these teams are statistically on paper as well. And then you play a first period, and the shots are so lopsided. And I think it was stemmed from neutral zone play, you know, not getting the puck deep. There were some turnovers coming through the neutral zone. And the league's so fast now, anytime you turn the puck over, it comes back your other way. It's in your zone, and you're spending time in your zone. Spend extended time in your zone. Now you get reach, and you get taken stick penalties. You've seen that now twice in the first period. The Sharks taking two penalties and end up in the box, and that was one of the keys to the game, is discipline road hockey. And so far it hasn't been, and whether the discipline is not staying out of the box, it's making simple plays that you saw from Ostapchuk. Just a small little chip off the white, get it all the way behind the goal line, get a line change, make them skate all the way. It's easy for a team to turn it over at the red line and it'll only go half the rink. Make them go 200 feet through five guys.
0: He hasn't had a point yet as a member of the San Jose Sharks since arriving on the scene from Ottawa last year at the trade deadline when Fabian Zetterlund went over the other side. But it's little things like that that's going to keep him in the lineup. Winning that faceoff late in the third period last game when the Sharks were killing a penalty. The coach cited that as something that was really important. And that little play you talked about off the boards, that means he's not only making the right plays and doing the right things, but Zach Ostapchuk also is listening to what the coaches are saying when they're teaching during the course of practice.
1: Yeah, Coach Bull, he's adapting, he's learning, he's doing the right things, and that's what you want to see. And he's going to stay in the lineup if you're making the right plays. If you continuously make right and smart plays, you're going to be in the lineup. And guess what? The more you're in the lineup, you're going to have more offensive looks. And you've already seen at Carolina there was chances. That line's created chances. There's been some point shots where in front of the net. Play the right way, it's gonna go into the back of the net. But does Coach Warsawski want goals from him? Yes, but is that what he's demanding out of that line? No, they know they're going to produce over the 82-game season, but right now his focus is make. Obviously, he's putting him out there on important faceoffs, but he's playing the defensive zone of the ice, making smart plays, and playing good minutes.
0: It should surprise no one that when I was walking around Philadelphia at one point this morning for a quick walk, for a cup of coffee, that I saw a bumper sticker on somebody's card that said, "Give blood, play hockey." Well, you can team up with the San Jose Sharks and make a life-saving impact as our blood drive returns December the 20th at SAP Center, 7:30 a.m. bright and early until 10:30 in the morning. Every 2 seconds, somebody in the U.S. needs blood. So why don't you register and donate today at sjsharks.com/blood drive. You ever see those bumper stickers before?
1: Yeah, they're great. It's so true.
0: And when we go to Boston, you'll see the ones that say, "Jesus saves, Esposito scores on rebound."
1: Oh, that's unbelievable. Very creative.
0: Of course, it's been a few years since Espo played for the Bruins, but that goes beyond that. Those bumper stickers are usually on 1967 Plymouth Valiants.
1: With a lot of rust on them.
0: Yeah, lots of rust and in a junkyard somewhere. We have a Sharks penalty that's going to start the second period, and Colin Graff talked about that a little bit. It's going to take some intensity. It's really good to see that even though he's on the top line, he definitely has a penalty killer's mentality. That's what I've liked to see.
1: Well, first shift of the game, their line got stuck in the defensive zone a little bit. He made a good stick play, getting a stick in the lane, and then shortly after that, return back to the middle of the ice. Just what you're going to show in a clip. Any coach is going to pull that clip up and show it. He stick-lift Zegras coming down the slot last second and took the one-timer away. And it's a play that gets unnoticed by all 18,000 fans in this building. But coaches go out, get on the plane, and they slow that video down after it. And those are the plays that you keep continuously say, wow, this kid is this age, and he's already making plays like this. He's a smart player, such a high hockey IQ. And worries about the defensive zone. He knows goals are going to come in the offensive zone, especially when you're playing with 71-2.
0: Well, that's exactly what happened about halfway through this period as Colin Graff extended his road goal-scoring streak to 3 consecutive games. First time that's happened for a Sharks player since Brent Burns did it way back about 8 years ago. What was it, 2016? Long time ago. Meantime, The Sharks have a lot of work to do, though, to think about where they want to get the seesaw teeter-tottered back in the direction of the Flyers goaltender, Dan Vladar, whom they've seen as being maybe vulnerable when they get opportunities toward the net. We'll see how it all goes. But right now, in the first intermission, the score is tied 1-1. We'll be back on the San Jose Sharks Audio Network.
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0: I'm Dan Brusinowski, along with Alex Daylock. Welcome back to the city of brotherly love, where the Sharks are all even with the Philadelphia Flyers 1-1 at the end of one period of play. The second period is coming up next on the San Jose Sharks Audio Network. Just about ready to go for the second period here in Philly. Everybody's getting all cranked up for this as the San Jose Sharks are even 1-1 with the Flyers heading into period number two. What will the second period bring? Well, we'll find out as Alex Nedeljkovic, for the second consecutive period that he's played, one in Carolina and one here, was forced to make 15 saves. Made 15 stops out of 16 that he faced.
1: Well, Sharks are probably hoping for a few more shots, and Nedeljkovic is sometimes is a goal you want shots. It's hard sometimes. You look at Vladar's period, he ends up with 3 shots on net, 2 go off the post. You have a lot of time to just sit and think about what the next shot could be. And, you know, when you're getting constant action, you don't have to think. You make save after save. As a goaltender, I'd much rather be in the position that Nedeljkovic is and keep facing shots and making saves.
0: Net takes the goal to our right as the faceoff will come at center ice. Sharks are down a man here to start the second period because Adam Gaudette was called for hooking at the 20-minute mark. Much to his chagrin, he's in the penalty box. Flyers on the power play. Skate from left to right. Tippett gets bumped by Ferraro, but gains the zone. Lost the puck. Liljegren back to get it. Tried to turn underneath Tippett, but couldn't do it. And the Flyers pick it back up. They make it back to the point. Sanheim. Far side of the ice, Konechny. Behind the net, there's Tippett. Over to the left wing corner, Konechny. And he tried to get it back to the point. There's Colin Graf with a great defensive stick, tipping the puck out of the zone and all the way down.
1: It's unbelievable how good he is with his stick in the defensive zone.
0: Zegras moves back in quickly, though. Sanheim on the point, rips it wide. That was a good scoring chance, but he missed the net. Zegras near corner. Stick handles into the circle. Throws it across the rink. A chance for Konechny, but he tried to pass it instead of shoot it. He was trying to set up Dvorak in the slot, couldn't get it to him. Now Konechny tries to shoot off a play, but it was deflected wide by a diving Ferraro. Rebound, Zegras near side, goes down low side of the net. Dvorak tries to throw it in front, batted out of the air by Delandria, but he couldn't clear it out. Kept in by Sanheim. Goes to Konechny in the left wing corner. moves up the boards to the half boards, goes into the left circle, stick handling, holding it, sending a smart pass across the ice. Sanheim, Dvorak now over near side, Zegras in front off the defense, and it's on goal. A save made and a diving stop on the rebound by Nedeljkovic. You wanted to make sure he got a stoppage of play.
1: Yeah, Zegras, you never know with his skill level what he can do, and he's standing just 5 feet to the left of Nedeljkovic, and Alexa just zip it to the front, and you got so many skates and sticks in that lane that it ends up ramping off one of the Sharks defenders into Nedeljkovic, who had great positioning and held onto that post on the short side strong and able to find the rebound just like he's done all night long.
0: Here's a little note that we got from the TV side from Darren Stevens, who does stats over there. The last undrafted Sharks player to have goals in three straight road games, as Colin Graf does as of tonight on the same trip, is Melker Karlsson, who did it from January 5 to 8, 2015.
1: Melkman.
0: He was a great guy.
1: Yeah, great player, too.
0: He sure was. Flyers continue on the power play. Couturier, the shot tipped on that save, made another rebound. Block Dickinson got a piece of that at the near side off Michkov. Matvei Michkov stick handles. That's at the near side. Emil Andre in deep. Now over to Drysdale. Near side feed. Couturier. He's got Bobby Brink as the bump man in the middle. Couturier on the right circle. Throws it to the net, and it's stopped and covered up off the deflection by Nedeljkovic. With 11 seconds to go on that Gaudette penalty, Adam normally would be out here for a little bit of PK time, and he's just cooling his jets inside that penalty box, as he was pretty upset with that call at the end of the period.
1: Yeah, he wasn't happy with the stick call. And, you know, Sharks have done a good job. The Flyers haven't had really great seam passes. You think they're getting to a spot and they're kind of getting stuck and it's getting stagnant on their power play.
0: Off the faceoff, final 11 seconds of the Flyer power play. Andre Berg, good saucer pass, and Drysdale let the one-timer rip, but it went wide. Power play almost over. Drysdale keeps it in. Power play is over. Andre skates by Celebrini. Moves into the circle. Stick handles. Toe drag. Shoots. Hits the side of the net off the deflection by Couturier in front. Couturier sends it back. Winds up on Andre's stick. Now here's Drysdale. The drive knocked aside. Nedeljkovic deflected it back behind the goal line. And now there's a scrum for it. Loose puck. And Liljegren reached for it. Couldn't get it. Celebrini wins the battle physically. Skates up the right side and backhands it ahead. Eklund gets it up to the blue line and shoots in deep. Gaudette's out of the penalty box trying to make the play, but it's fed around the boards by Philadelphia. Orlov stepping in front, slowing the puck down for Brink. That's a good defensive play by Orlov to stop the zone entry by the Flyers. And now Philadelphia will get a second chance. Down the left side, lead pass Couturier, looking for Brink, breaking in on the right, but it's knocked away. Poked ahead to Smith. He stops on the left side, hands off. Orlov at the red line, drives one in. Sharks changing. Here comes the shot by Delandria far side. That is gloved by Vladar, and he put the rebound down, and Sanheim knocked it ahead. Orlov victimized there, sent ahead, and now the play comes to Grundstrom behind the Sharks' net. The former Shark trying to center it, blocked by the stick of Nedeljkovic and the Sharks' D. Behind the goal line, Hathaway skates near sideboards. Sends back to the point. Sanheim the shot, blocked by Delandria. Shot to the net, score! Delandria blocked the shot. And now the puck was fired in by Nick Seeler in front of the net. Carl Grundstrom was providing some traffic. He might have tipped it. And the Flyers take the 2-1 lead.
1: I think you're right. I think Grundstrom, he was flying by the front of the net, and in his only second game of the year against his old team, tips a Nick Seeler shot. It was kind of a seeing eye puck. It looked like it was a rolling puck off Nick Seeler's blade at the point. And yeah, it looks like it does get redirected in front. Grundstrom celebrates, gets a piece of it. But I don't know how many times I've mentioned this tonight. It's a point shot from the Flyers' defense. They've had so many looks from that point, and they've been open. There's space out top, and they're getting pucks to the net. And this one, unfortunately for Ned, he wasn't able to pick up off the blade.
0: Last year, Carl Grundstrom played 56 games for the Sharks and scored 3 goals and 6 assists. In only his second game since being recalled from the AHL since the trade, he picks up his first goal as a Flyer from Seeler and Andre at 3:20, putting Philadelphia in front. So how will the Sharks respond to that? As we like to tell you here, the next shift after a goal for or against is hugely important. Sometimes it's more important against than for. In San Jose territory, Nick Leddy behind his own goal line loses on the check to Grundstrom. It's centered in front, and that shot by Brink might have caught a little bit of the post on its way in. And that was a close call. And again, Grundstrom with a great play behind the net.
1: As a forecheck, as a hard forecheck, and won the battles 1-on-2, and the Flyer player came out with the puck and moved it to Brink in the slot.
0: There comes Grabenkin back into the offensive zone. Actually, on the far side of the ice, that's the young defenseman, Ty Murchison, in his first NHL game. It's work free from him as the Sharks will scoop it up. But San Jose is trailing in this game 2-1 now. And if you are not awake, there's something wrong with you. Konechny back in for the Flyers with Sanheim. Tried to tip it back. Good job by Wenberg to get in the way. Headman feed a little too far for Toffoli. He couldn't reach it. Didn't have the wheels moving. And so, unfortunately, what looked like was going to be a great play by Wenberg turns into an icing call against San Jose.
1: A little bit of the opposite of what you saw in the Carolina game. You see Cole was so connected. The Sharks coming out of their zone as a five-man unit with speed and getting on the tack in a hurry. And there's just a little disconnect coming through the neutral zone. The passes are just a foot off, and they're just slowing down. And, you know, tip your cap to the Flyers' defense. They're doing a good job of standing up.
0: Off the draw now. Picked back up by the Flyers. Drysdale, one of the former Anaheim Ducks on the roster, dumped it in. But Klingberg pushed it ahead, and at least Goodrow got it out of the zone before being pickpocketed. That was Drysdale who did that. Now Michkov tried to feed it forward. Puck is batted down. Toffoli sends it off the boards, right side, grabbed by Eklund. He scoots into the offensive end, cuts behind the net. Centering attempt there for Toffoli, blocked by Emil Andre with a very quick stick, very alertly to the side of his net. Longhead man pass intended for Michkov, too far. That's icing against the Philadelphia Flyers with 5:02 gone by in the second. And we've got a faceoff coming up deep inside the Philadelphia end following that icing call against the Flyers. Ring in the new year at the tank. Grab our Genius Jackets New Year's Eve package and get your exclusive Sharks 35th anniversary varsity jacket with your ticket to the Sharks Minnesota game at 1 p.m. on New Year's Eve. Limited quantities available. Don't miss out. Faceoff drop now. The Sharks trying to keep it in the offensive zone. Can't. Will Smith back in the neutral zone, playing really well today. Throws it off the left side. Orloff back to Smith. Gains the zone. Lead pass Celebrini in the right circle. He stops. Makes the move on Andre. Nice job. Now he moves into the circle. Looking for Graf in the front of the net. Graf will get it from Couturier. Now to Smith. Now to Celebrini. The shot. I don't know what that hit, but it bounced just wide of the goal. Smith and Celebrini providing all kinds of magic here as Graf overskates through a puck. And the Flyers able to clear it down the ice as a result. Looks like Tim Lodgergren is shaken up on the play, heading back toward the Sharks bench after a confrontation on the boards.
1: Yeah, he went to engage in a puck battle with Sean Couturier, and he skated into it was an elbow. I don't think it was on purpose by Couturier.
0: Moving in, the Flyers have a chance. Zegras walking in, shooting it. I think Nedeljkovic got a piece of that and put it up into the crowd.
1: Yeah, it sounded like a knob, and Zegras came in and had another good look. And yeah, it looks like Lodgergren's taking a little breather, hunched over, getting some help from the trainer on the bench, but I think it was an innocent elbow by Couturier. It was a 50-50 battle. He had his back to him, and not a reverse hit, but he skated into it a little bit. And
0: hey, Sean Couturier is a good-sized guy, 6'4", 210 pounds.
1: He sure is, and he plays a rugged game. And he's not the guy that's had a dirty history where he's trying to throw elbows. And
0: chip off the old block. He's in his 14th year with the Flyers. I think he's the longest-tenured Philadelphia athlete right now, wow, as a matter of fact, of any sport. That's pretty good to see. His dad, Sylvain, played in the L.A. Kings organization for a while. We had him in New Haven in the American Hockey League. Good guy. Became a general manager in the Quebec League.
14: Wow.
0: Right now, here's Zegras throwing it out. Long pass. Too far for Seeler to take. Letty's back to get it for the Sharks. Spins away from the check of Konechny. Konechny needs to change. So do the Sharks. They poke it forward. Eklund can't get it. Toffoli will drop it back to the red line, and it's stopped there by Letty. Back to Toffoli. Tees up. Cross corner dump in. There's Eklund to get it. Rims it around. Vaidette replaces Toffoli on the ice and hammers his man Hathaway. They fight for it. Nice battle win there by Gaudette, getting it over to Wenberg. And now Wenberg will take it away, drop it back to Letty on the point. He winds up. He drives it toward the net. And you know what? Vladar had trouble with that, but he made the save and was able to not move at the edge of the goal crease. Sometimes when the goalie moves, he knocks into his own net. But this time he didn't move an inch, and he held on.
1: He wasn't sure where that was. Letty waited just perfect. Wait till a screen came in front. As soon as that flash screen went in front of Villar, Letty released his slap shot and banged around. It hit something in front. Whether it was a stick or body, ended up in his lap, but he wasn't sure.
0: 13-13 to go. Second period. The score is the Flyers 2 and the Sharks 1. We'll be back on the San Jose Sharks Audio Network. Faceoff coming up deep in Flyer ice to the left side of goaltender Dan Vladar. 2-1 the score in the always dramatic National Hockey League. A former Shark in his first game against his former team since the trade. Carl Grundstrom getting his first as a Flyer to put Philly in front 2-1 at 3:20 of the second period. Seeler and Andre assisted on that one. Make that Seeler and Sanheim, pardon me. Right now, here comes Hathaway down the right side for Philly into the Shark zone. Cuts behind the San Jose net, banks it up to the point. There's Murchison, now over to Juleson, now fed down low, and there was Grunstrom in the slot. If he gets that puck, he has a golden chance to get a second one, but it went off his skate, and the Sharks got a major break.
1: Yeah, so Sharks think, gosh, Grunstrom's a lefty. If he's a righty there, he's bearing down on that one-timer, and he's only 15 feet in front of Nedeljkovic.
0: Right now, Leddy keeps it in the offensive zone. Sharks send it back, trying to tie this game. Little high stick there on Gaudette, and a little spring for the puck. Play continues. Gaudette's behind the goal line, gets the puck back. He circles away there from Juleson, not once but twice. Then he snaps it back to Dickinson on the point. He keeps it in. Gaudette let the pass go around the board. Centered out in front there by the Sharks, but the pass by Kurashev for Delandria is deflected by a stick. Kurashev trying to get it back in the corner there against Murchison. Worked loose by the Flyers. And backhanded out to center ice, but gloved down by Ferraro at the red line, and he drives it back into the offensive zone. Vladar checked away there by Delandria. It moves back behind the goal. A weird bouncer in the air, and Graf got a piece of it, but Vladar grabs it with a glove hand. That would have been a bizarre one if that had gone in, and it really could have.
1: Yeah, I've seen two chances tonight, by each goaltender. A little bit of a turnover, a miscue, and tries bypassing his defenseman, go right up to the winger, and Delandria gets in on the forecheck and disrupts that. But it's the Flyers. They have a suffocating defense, and San Jose is trying to set something up, and it just gets ended by good sticks, and they're physical, and the end play is on the wall. They're having a tough time to create any sustained offense.
0: Flyers 2, Sharks 1. Tight game. Will Smith is thrown out of the faceoff circle, so Macklin Celebrini will step in. This is on the right wing side, so they wanted that right-handed shooter to take the draw, but Celebrini will take it. Puck dropped. Will Celebrini win it? Now, Colin Graf gets a piece of it, but the Flyers end up with the puck. Behind the goal line, Konechny, right side, lifts it out. Weird bounce to the right at the blue line, but Klingberg calmly got over there and poked at it, and it wind up going into the bench area, so we get the whistle. And the Flyers are kind of arguing here. Zegras said that Klingberg was inside the zone. Now Klingberg with some words with Zegras as they kind of bump into each other. And that's not going to amount to much, I don't think, although Zegras and Klingberg keep on jawing.
1: Well, they spent some time for a year. Klingberg was in Anaheim.
0: Yep.
1: You know, Zegras has that sense of humor. I'm sure he's giving it to Klingberg a little bit, but it was a smart play by Klingberg. Sometimes when you're in trouble, you see defensemen bail it off into the bench because it's not going to be a penalty.
0: Keep forgetting, Anaheim is one of six teams that Klingberg has played for, including the Sharks. As we are back to action, Celebrini, great rush up the ice, makes the little move here on Cedar, goes for the behind-the-back pass in the direction of Graf, but the Flyers get a piece of that. I think Cedar gets credit for that, and here comes Zegras the other way. Who's the first guy back? Of course, it's Celebrini. He's back in his own zone, but Zegras back past it. That was a chance for Dvorak, couldn't get the shot away, and now loose in the corner, Klingberg with a hit on his man. That's Zegras who goes down to the ice, and the fans reacting to that here in Philly. Smith, lead pass. Too far there for Ferraro to take. No icing on the play. Oh, there is icing. There's going to be a penalty on the play. A two-minute hooking call. This will be against the Philadelphia Flyers, I believe. Mario Ferraro was hooked a little bit on the way to the break in the offensive end, and we'll get the call right here.
14: Philadelphia number 11, two-minute minor penalty, hooking.
0: So Travis Konechny gets the hook. And the Sharks get the man advantage at 8 minutes and 56 seconds of the second period. This is going to be the first power play for San Jose in this game.
1: Yeah, it's good to see those calls are going both ways because you talk about the sticks just getting up in the waist and you try making a play on the boards and it gets slowed down. It's the right call. It's not much there, but it interrupts. And you saw you can't make a pass. You can't put the pass on the tape because you got stick right in your hands. And
0: that was the key to it.
1: Yeah, because they had a chance. The Sharks had a chance to get a break there. And Konechny decided, hey, I got to take a penalty here.
0: Well, Konechny has one assist tonight. He now has a penalty off the faceoff. Cleared by the Flyers. 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San Jose starts out with Klingberg, Toffoli, Eklund, Celebrini, and Wenberg. Celebrini with the puck at his own line, slips it up to Toffoli on the right, up to the blue line, lead pass back off of the stick of a breaking Celebrini. It goes to the left wing boards in the Flyers zone. Little scrum for it, Flyers come up with it. Noah Cates drops it back, and Nick Seeler takes a sweet time skating across the ice before finally lifting it down the ice, and it winds up going into the benches. Wait. Cedar was a little nervous that puck would have exited the zone and been a penalty, but They're going to bring it back.
1: Yeah, you get pressure, and Toffoli did a good job putting pressure on the Flyers' defense, and you got the whole width of the rink and ends up trying to clear it and ends up in the Sharks' bench. And, you know, for the Sharks, it's a little bit of a bonus because that draw comes back in the offensive zone now, and they're not going to retrieve the puck 200 feet the other way.
0: Power play hockey for the Sharks. Wennberg is out there now with Eklund, Toffoli, Klingberg, and Celebrini. And Wennberg gets thrown out of the circle to the right wing side, left side of Vladar. So Celebrini steps in again. And Celebrini will get the draw off to the right boards, but the Flyers, good effort there by Cedar, chops it out to center ice. Got a minute 20 left on the penalty to the Flyers. Moving into Foley with Eklund. To Foley to the right corner, rims it around, stopped by Wendt.
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1: Drops it back into his own zone. Little misfire on the play. That'll tick off a few more seconds on the penalty as Konechny's call has 40 seconds to go. Eklund, lead pass, breaking in. Kurashev just on. That pass just missed by a couple of centimeters. In the corner now, Celebrini digging it free. Kurashev behind the net. Carries over to the right circle. Drops it back. Klingberg stops it. Returns over to Kurashev. Back across the ice to Celebrini. 20 seconds on the power play. Celebrini, now Klingberg. Left circle shot. That's blocked by Hathaway. And that puck is up over the glass and out of play. And Garnet Hathaway taking one for the team right there.
2: Yeah, that's twice that Klingberg's had really good looks, and they've been blocked by a Flyers forwards. And as a defenseman, you just want to get that puck by the first guy and get it to the net, because on the power play, you're always outnumbered around the net. Whether it's a 2-on-1 or a 3-on-2, you're going to be outnumbering the other team. And you just want that defenseman just to try to beat that top guy. And once it gets to the net, that's where the outnumbered chance takes place, right around the crease.
1: Kurashev wins the draw cleanly. Orlov moves to his right, throws to his left. On the boards near side, Smith feeds down low. Taking it there, Gaudette trying to get it. Penalty almost over. Sharks have one more chance. It's thrown around the boards, kept in by Orlov. Cross ice feed. Penalty is over. Liljegren with a shot, and that is blocked by a stick, and it goes over the glass and out of play. That's Rodrigo Abels that gets control of it.
2: It's good to see Liljegren back and getting a shift after that high elbow from Couturier, and has an opportunity to get it to the net. And again, the Flyers, their defensive zone, they're just so quick to pucks and close on pucks and don't give up much space.
1: We've got a break in the action. Tonight's game is coming to you from Philadelphia and Xfinity Mobile Arena. The score, with 9:01 to play in the second period, the Flyers 2 and the Sharks 1. This is the San Jose Sharks Audio Network. Well, we've got an exciting game going on here at Philadelphia's Xfinity Mobile Arena. Flyers with a 2-1 lead. Our next broadcast will be on Thursday. And we'll be on the air in the belly of the beast, Toronto, Ontario, 3:30 in the afternoon, in time for your drive home. Alex, you'll be heading back to Minnesota. In the meantime, I'll have Owen Nolan in the booth for the next couple of games.
2: That'll be exciting. I'm sure he's excited to join in Toronto, no better place. And I'm fortunate to go home and watch former Shark Joel Pavelski get inducted into the U.S. Hockey Hall of Fame. I'm really looking forward to that. It'll be an exciting night.
1: That'll be tomorrow. Up the ice come the Flyers, 2-on-1. Zegras moving in, shooting the puck. That's a really solid stop by Nedeljkovic. He tried to cover up, couldn't do it, and it was poked just wide of the net with Dvorak in front. I'll tell you what, Christian Dvorak has been dangerous tonight.
2: He's been effective with these two, and you look at the Flyers lineup, and he's the number one center on a National Hockey League team, and you know, later on in his career, he's played a lot of games, but he's starting to figure out how to be effective. He uses his body and his size, and he's got talented wingers.
1: Emil Andre throws it left to right to Zegras at center. Konechny gets it on the left, shoots one in. Markley Goodrow just got his stick slashed out from under him there by Konechny, but the referee says play on. Meantime, it's a headman feed for Barkley Goodrow there by Will Smith, and Goodrow reaching for it, won't get it in time. As getting back to get control was Noah Juleson for the Flyers. Philadelphia is starting to get a little chippy here at times in the second period.
2: Yeah, you talked about the snarliness that that Konechny has, and that's right there. It's those little plays that get under player skin, whacking sticks out of guys' hands, and you hope those get called for. And now the physicalness picks up with Reeves just running through young Murchison.
1: Welcome to the NHL, kid. As Murchison pushed back against Reeves, he might want to take a second thought on doing that too often. As now it's in the corner, Ostapchuk, who likes to throw his weight around against Couturier, grappling it out. Reeves works a three, bumped a little bit there. Now Murchison lost his stick in that convergence there with Reeves. The Sharks will try to take advantage. Will they be able to do it? Along the near boards, a scrum for the puck, and the Flyers do poke it out. At center ice, Reeves will wind up and slap it forward into the offensive zone. Sharks make the line change now as Philadelphia back to get it. That fallen stick of Murchison still on the ice, broken in a piece. In the second period, it is a 2-1 Flyer lead. We're down to 7-11 remaining. The Sharks looking for some luck here as Gaudette's back inside their own zone. Long lead pass. Oh, that was almost a breakaway pass for Kurashev, speaking of luck. But it winds up going into the corner, and the goaltender Vladar came out and poked it away from Kurashev to allow the Flyers to break out. Philly with a two-man attack to center.

0: Tippett, end of his shift, got to the red line. Soft chip in to a good spot that's not in the trapezoid. Flyers pick it up there. Bobby Brink in the slot. Shoots one right on save. Made. There's a rebound. It's in front, and it's poked just wide. Oh, so close for the Flyers on that play. Grabenkin had a golden opportunity and couldn't ram it home. He put it back to the point. Shot by Seeler, wide of the net. Flyers, Bobby Brink on the rebound. Spins behind the Sharks' goal line. There's Liljegren to make the defensive play to knock it away from Grabenkin, but Cates takes it, moves back toward the slot, and tied to Landry. A good job, got a stick in the way, and poke-checked that puck aside. But the Sharks are in a scramble in their own zone. Flyers putting the pressure on, leading 2-1. It's Sanheim sliding it over to Brink. Drop pass intended for Seeler, breaking in from the point. They misconnected, and so it pops back to center ice, and Brink will take it, drive into the offensive zone, and the Flyers keep this intense pressure on. In the corner now, work free by Obbles, just on the ice. Throws to the middle, intercepted. Headman feed for DeLandria now. It's off his stick. He's going to really hustle to it with Obbles getting back. And DeLandria did his job. That was the end of his shift. That was a difficult thing for him to do, but he managed to get it deep to allow the Sharks to get the rest of the line change. Now it's back in San Jose territory. Klingberg couldn't clear it out. Pass is blocked. A diving Wenberg pokes it. It's in the air. Knocked down by Ekman. Sends it ahead to Toffoli. And he whips it across the rink at center. And on it, Klingberg gains the offensive zone. Bumped a bit by Hathaway as he tips it in deep. Behind the goal line now, there's a scrum for it. Giveaway. Wenberg intercepts a pass. He goes back. Klingberg, the drive to a screen. And somehow, Vladar gets it. And he gives a little tap of thanks to Andre there to keep William Eklund away from that puck.
1: Yeah, it was a little play by Eklund to win a 50-50 battle and bumped it up to Klingberg, which this time when he walked the line, he got it past that first Flyers forward, so the puck got to net and made Vladar force him into having to make a tough save and reach around to Sharks forward, screening him in front.
0: 5:18 to go, second period. This broadcast is coming to you from Xfinity Mobile Arena in Philadelphia. The score, the Flyers 2 and the Sharks 1. This is the San Jose Sharks Audio Network. A faceoff coming up deep inside the Flyers' end of the ice. So far, the San Jose Sharks have 6 shots on goal in this second period. And the Flyers have 8, so that's a lot closer. But you look at the totals, including the first, it's 24-9 in favor of Philadelphia.
1: Yeah, it's shot quantity. They've gotten a ton from their defensemen. They've had open ice in the Sharks zone up high, and they've taken advantage of that and gotten a lot of pucks in the net on net. And, you know, he's been able to fight them off other than the seeing eye puck shot by Seeler and tipped by Grunstrom in this period.
0: Tyler Toffoli steps in to take this draw. Does he win it? He does. Wenberg got it back to the point. Klingberg feeds far side. Ekman throws toward the net, and Wenberg was trying to tip it. Couldn't get a stick on it because of the defensive coverage in front from Drysdale. And so it pops back to center ice. Neutral zone scrum forward along the boards right by the penalty boxes. Bobby Brink throws it back to his own blue line, and Drysdale and Andre pick it up. They send it ahead. Grabenkin on the left side walks up to the Sharks' line. Tries to muscle it into the offensive end. Klingberg and Wenberg stopped it. Now it's sent by Toffoli to the middle of the ice, went off a skate, so the Sharks end up getting it. Toffoli's on his way back to the bench on a change. Wenberg throws it ahead. On the right, Smith can't get it. Wenberg bumps his man. Flyers at their own blue line. Andre and Grabenkin feed it forward. Here comes Bobby Brink across the line, tries to toe drag it around. Ferraro can't do it, and the puck winds up behind the net. Dickinson and Ferraro out there defensively right now. As here's Celebrini moving from right to left. 2-1 Flyers. Celebrini backhand pass to Smith. He's up across the line. Tried to make a move. A little nonchalant there. Lost it on the check to Couturier. And they combined to chase it down in the neutral zone. And Couturier diving and poking at it. Puck went over the glass and out of play. But Will Smith trying to buy a little extra time there and didn't realize Couturier was coming
1: in. Yeah, try making the extra move at the blue line a little bit to create some offense. But good on him. And the Flyers do a good job of getting a stick in the lane and start to go the other way. He immediately gets back, stops on the puck, gets on the defensive side and breaks up that play and whacks at the puck. Both sticks glide at the same time and the puck goes over the glass.
0: Couturier won the Selke Trophy as the league's best defensive forward back in 2020. And so he's somebody that makes plays like that all the time. He's been around here 14 years, all with the Flyers. He's had his share of Philly-style criticisms over the years, but he has been around longer than any of the pro athletes in Philly. Here's Tippett now shooting, at least among the active guys. Tippett's shot goes wide of the net. Michkov out-muscled by Celebrini. Backhands in the air. Gets it out of the zone. It'll stop at the blue line, and it's rolling. And the Flyers give it away, but the Sharks can't make the play because Colin Graf was in the offensive zone, so Celebrini had to let it go until he tagged up. Back to the Sharks' line come the Flyers. Michkov curling to the right wing boards. throwing it down to the corner. Centering feed, Sanheim, one-time shot. That's a great pad save off a Couturier pass to Sanheim, and the Sharks come up with it. Celebrini, lead pass, right side. Graf moving in, goes to the backhand, and a great stop. A good stick save by a challenging Vladar as Colin Graf thought he could sneak a backhander in. Back the other way comes Philly, up to the Sharks' line. It's Zegras on the left side, sliding it forward, connecting, loses on the check to Celebrini. Hard hit by Celebrini on Konechny in the corner. They fight for it now, and it'll be dug free finally by Orloff, and he moves back behind his own net. Fed out to center ice by Orloff, but it was telegraphed for Juleson's stick. He blocked it. Smith couldn't get it, and Andre recovers. Now it's on the left side, picked back up. That's not Andre over there. That's Murchison. Sorry, folks. Murchison dumped it in. Sharks get it back the other way. Celebrini is able to lift in the air from the blue line and get it in deep to the Flyer end. So now we've got the line change coming, and the Sharks put out the Goodrow line along with Reeves, and stepping on the ice to center them, Ostapchuk. Nice little check there by Ferraro, knocking down Hathaway. Puck worked free. Zegras now against Ferraro one-on-one in the Sharks zone. Ferraro forces him up the boards. He's almost out of the zone, and Ferraro poke checks it away from Zegras, and it's all the way back to the Flyer line. That's a great job by Mario.
1: Great job up top, high in the defensive zone, just to get a good stick on Zegras, who wants to make a creative skill play and get it out of the zone and make Philadelphia reset and re-enter.
0: Back inside the Sharks zone it comes, and Ferraro and Liljegren work it free. Can they get it out? No. Good keep in by Drysdale, but the puck poked over to the far boards, and Liljegren poked it out of the zone with a little chop with his stick. Scrum for it in front of the Flyer bench. Work free by Philadelphia. Now it's Andre moving up the middle of the ice. Slides on the right, and now it's sent to the left. Oh, Andre's wide open in front of the goal. A tic-tac play that didn't turn into that toe that Andre wanted in front of an net. This line's been effective for Philadelphia. This is Grunstrom, Obbles, and Hathaway. They throw it back behind the Sharks' goal line. And there's Carl Grunstrom, who's got the go-ahead goal for Philly. Worked it free. Obbles to the point. Andre, cross ice. Here's Sanheim just on, shooting it. Blocked by the stick of Reeves, and it just went wide. Right wing corner on the rebound. Hathaway fighting. Liljegren for it. Liljegren presses him up against the boards. Play along the near side. Obbles knocked off by Ferraro, who's kind of shaken up a little bit, as now it's poked down the ice and across the Philly goal line. Kurashev centers in front. Shot right on there by Ted Landry, and a great save by goaltender Dan Vladar. That was a one-time shot on a play from behind the net. With a minute remaining now in the period, that was a close call for San Jose. Ferraro okay going back to the bench there?
1: Yeah, he just looked like it was fatigue. You think back to him chasing Zegras high in that zone, then they got hemmed in their zone. I think it was just a long shift for Mario, and you know, he made another strong play on the wall to get that puck out. That led to that Delandria chance.
0: Gutsy play there by Ferraro, as now we're down to 37 seconds left in the second period. This is no time to lose your focus as the Flyers go right back to the attack in the San Jose zone. Good play by Klingberg to chip it away from the forechecker. Lifted out by Delandria. Reaching for it now. Kurashev at the Flyer line. But that's a good effort by Seeler to just knock it away and influence the puck back behind his own net.
1: Yeah, that pair has been effective tonight for Philadelphia. They just haven't allowed the Sharks anything.
0: Bobby Brink lead pass on the left. Shot. Score! A quick play up the ice. Bobby Brink gets it to Noah Cates. And the University of Minnesota Duluth product snaps it home to make it 3-1 Flyers with 10.9 seconds to go in the second period. That's a tough one for the Sharks to give up. Flyers 3, Sharks 1.
1: It is, and we just talked about that Seeler and Sanheim pairing and how effective they've been at, you know, killing plays in the defensive zone and immediately moving the puck up, and that's what they did. They moved it up to Bobby Brink, who skated the puck up through the neutral zone and kicked it out to Noah Cates, and you know, made a sneaky shot, released it just inside the faceoff dot, low blocker on Ned, and Ned got a piece of it and just clipped the post and went in. But it's a chance late in the period. You don't want to give up the ice that easily coming through the neutral zone.
0: That's a tough one. Time of that, 1949. Noah Cates, his seventh of the season. Bobby Brink is going to get the primary assist on that one. And in a moment, we will have the faceoff. Flyers with a 3-1 lead. Jamie Drysdale is going to get the second assist on that. I think that deep pair of Drysdale and Andre has been very active. We've got maybe a challenge here. Is that what's going on?
1: The horn went off and the ref skated over. I think they just wanted to make sure. I think the time on the clock was a little bit off.
0: So they make 11.8 seconds. So that's 19 minutes and 47. Make that 48 seconds the time of that goal. 3-1 Philadelphia. Final seconds ticking off of the second period. And the horn will sound after the faceoff. And a quick dump in by Philadelphia. But now the Sharks definitely have their hands full. They're down 3-1 to Philly at the end of two periods of play. And as I said, you don't want to lose your focus in the last seconds. And I don't think the Sharks really did, but the Flyers kept theirs. And that was a nice goal by Case.
1: Yeah, you know, it definitely was. And he found himself open coming down the dot lane. Just made a quick little release and beat Ned to the low blocker side. But, you know, it's allowing that you chip the puck and you get it below the goal line. And it's a matter of 5 seconds already in the offensive zone. They make a long stretch pass. Bobby Brink skates in, enters the zone, and just slows down just enough to find a trailing Cates, who picks it up with speed and skates down and gets a clean shot off. And like you said, you lose focus. It's happened that quick. And they've been able to come through the neutral zone with speed, something San Jose hasn't had the ability to do tonight. And it's the neutral zone that Philly's winning tonight.
0: At the end of two periods of play, the score, the Philadelphia Flyers 3 and the San Jose Sharks 1. We'll return to Xfinity Mobile Arena in Philly right after this on the San Jose Sharks Audio Network.
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0: 3-1 Flyers, third period about to start here in Philadelphia. And San Jose beginning with Macklin Celebrini, Will Smith, and Colin Graf up front. Tim Liljegren and Dmitry Orlov back on defense. The Flyers starting out with their strength. Zegras on the left, Dvorak at center, and Konechny on the right. And back on D. Sealer along with Sanhai. Goaltender Alex Nedeljkovic taking the goal to our left. Puck dropped. Play is underway in the third. And it's into the Sharks zone after San Jose had control of the play. Celebrini slides it off to his left. A little bit off the mark. Graf protecting the puck. Knows the hit is coming from Zegras. Work free. Dvorak sends in deep. It's back behind the Sharks' net. Konechny pursued. He gets up with the puck. He stick handles. He throws it through the reach of Graf back to the point. Quick shot by Sanheim blocked. And Colin Graf will just slip one clear. And the Sharks will get the first line change in 30 seconds into the third period. I think that short shifts are going to be part of the strategy here in period number 3 to keep the pressure on and keep the energy level up. Celebrini on his way back to the bench. Long play by the Flyers all the way down the ice. That's going to be icing against Philadelphia. Enough time for me to remind everybody that the San Jose Sharks' next exciting broadcast will be a couple of nights from now. We will be in Toronto at Scotiabank Arena at 3:30 in the afternoon, Bay Area time, with our live coverage of the Sharks and the Toronto Maple Leafs right here on the Sharks Audio Network. And that is always exciting. It'll be a big one for Ryan Reeves going back to Teo for the first time since leaving. And obviously a lot of attention will be played on Macklin Celebrini as he will learn what it's like to be in the Super Bowl, because that's what it's like inside the Toronto dressing room each and every game. Off the faceoff, cleared back to center ice by the Flyers. Sharks gun it back into the Philly zone. Toffoli in forechecking, but Andre spins away from him. Emil Andre now checked by William Eklund, but it skips free to Drysdale, who moves back behind his own net. Right-handed shooting defenseman forechecked by Eklund, moves it forward. He's a good skater. Drysdale pivoting, using the edge as well. Eklund trying to stay with him. And now Eklund pokes at the puck, knocked it free, but Andre came over to provide support, and he's able to shift it back to center ice for Philadelphia. Sharks throw it back into Flyers territory. Line change coming as the Wenberg line is stepping off. And Filip Kurashev is on very quickly with Delandria. And right now they're forechecking on the play. Also Adam Gaudet on this line. Delandria had a great chance in the second. Tips one to the offensive zone. Overskating it there. Gaudet will get it back. Gaudet fighting for control. Poking at the puck. Scrumming forward. Works to Delandria behind the goal. Rims it around. It's on one end. Kept in. Shot toward the net there by Dickinson is deflected away. Letty kept it in. Now Gaudet knocked down by Andre in a race for the puck, and Andre wins that 50-50 battle for the Flyers. Bobby Brink, though, gave it away. Gaudet hangs on to it a second too long. Runs into the check in the right circle by Noah Cates, who has a goal tonight. That was a pretty big play, because if Gaudet makes that play a little quicker toward the front of the net, there were two Sharks wide open in front.
1: Yeah, it turned out that's a great shift. That's a recipe that needs to be done in this third period. Get the puck in and make it work. You see how much they struggle getting out when you put pressure on them. It was constant pressure, engaging in battle. It started behind the net. Drysdale got forced behind the net and almost turned it over. The Sharks had a good opportunity. That got that chance. He had it. He had to reload for a split second. Just when he reloaded, that Flyer stick came in and broke it up.
0: Dan Vladar made that great save on Delandria in the second period. That could be a big turning point in this game. As right now the Flyers with a 3-1 lead early in the third get the draw out to center. Smith will grab it and feed it on the right. Graf gathers the puck, moves down the right against Brink, puts on the brakes as he's checked. Will Smith reaching in, but came in a split second late So that allows Grabenkin to slide one from center ice back down into the offensive zone. Arbols moves in to forecheck. Orloff keeps him away from the puck. And the Sharks wind it around, and Smith gets there, but he's checked there by Grundstrom, and the puck skitters back behind the San Jose net. In goal to our left, Nedeljkovic plays to Liljegren. Long pass down the ice. That's off the stick of Sanheim, so there will be no icing. And the Sharks will make the line change again and get that fourth line on the ice of Ostapchuk, Reeves, and Goodrow. Flyers dump it back into San Jose territory. Knocked around the boards there by the goaltender, but it's kept in by Arbols behind the net. Back to the point, kept in there. Good job by Murchison to keep it in play. Rims it around, but only Sharks there to intercept. Knocked out to center ice. A head man there by Goodrow went off the stick of Ostapchuk. He was trying to tip it behind the defense and go on the rush. He was at full speed when he did that, but unfortunately the Flyers bent and didn't break on the play. They were able to tip it back into Sharks territory. San Jose changing that fourth line off. And coming out of the ice right now is the Alex Wennberg line. Sent down the ice by San Jose. Across the goal line, no icing. Juleson back to get it. Somebody's glove falling down to the ice far side. And San Jose's Mario Ferraro drives one from center back into Flyers territory. Murchison in his first NHL game knocks it around the boards. There's Zegras buying a little time, pressured by Toffoli. He walks in front of his own net, throws it off the left wing boards, and Dvorak clears it out. Konechny at the red line sends it off the left boards and into the zone it goes. Right side of Sharks goaltender Alex Nedeljkovic. A 3-1 Flyer lead as the Sharks chip it out, racing for the puck. It's Wennberg trying to set up Toffoli. He finally gets it to him, far side of the ice. And now it's in the right corner of the zone, worked loose, reaching for it. Eklund does get it, banked it off the boards, back to Letty. Letty stops it, gives to Eklund. Tried the shot, he was looking for that tip by Wennberg in front, but they couldn't get contact. Held in by Wendt, by Eklund. Now in front, Letty the drive. Save made. That's a good stop by Vladar. Rebound right corner. Sharks have it. Wennberg and Eklund exchange passes. Wennberg with the puck. Sends behind the goal. Toffoli keeps it going all the way around to Dickinson. Returns off the stick of Eklund. Left corner. Chip back by Drysdale up the boards. Can Dickinson keep it in? Does a great job to win that puck and throw it back in deep. Now it's Wennberg behind the goal line. Sharks changing as the play goes on. Eklund with it near sideboard. Slides it toward the front of a net. Racing for the puck there was Gaudette, but stepping in front of that intercepting was the Flyer defense, and they ice it. So the Sharks will get the change that they want. But that was pretty good pressure near the end of the shift, and a good job by Dickinson on the left side of the boards.
1: Yeah, he anticipates the play so well, but that's two shifts in a row now for the Sharks where they've extended zone time in the offensive zone, and that's where this period needs to be played to get chances. You can just see how good the Flyer sticks are. There's chances through the seam, and Eklund just tried going back door. And they're strong in front. They're strong on their stick, and they engage, and they close on plays so fast. They need to be quick plays, quick puck movement, and get to the net immediately. Like Letty, you get a chance on slot, no questions asked. Get the puck to the net, play out the rebound from there, retrieve the rebound, and get it back to the top and keep pounding pucks to the net and create chaos around Vladar, who hasn't had to stop much tonight.
0: Hey, Letty wants to stay in the lineup too, so he's got to get the shots to the net. Shakir Mukhamudulin is waiting in the wings. Off the faceoff, fit in front. Delandria, a point-blank chance off of a Gaudette pass, and from the circle, a great save by Vladar, and he hangs on.
1: It's two great A's for Delandria today, right in Vladar's face, and Vladar just squeezed his armpit right there. Delandria tried going up in between the glove and his hip, and Vladar did a good job squeezing that arm shot on his hip because he didn't give up off that post. Gaudette made a no-look pass from behind the net. He was pushing to the other post, came back over and sealed it and squeezed that puck to hold the rebound.
0: Delandria wins the faceoff in the offensive zone. Poked forward by Orloff. Kurashev trying to fight for it. Now Delandria has it. He kicks the puck in his skates. He walks into the right corner. He cuts back behind the net. He walks in front. He tries the shot. And as he was teeing up, it hit a stick and bounced wide. The goaltender has lost his stick on the play. Can the Sharks take advantage here? Behind the goal line. Goalie stick tied up there for Kurashev. Now it's worked loose. Still in back of the net. Comes around the near boards. There's no way that the goaltender Vladar is going to come out unless the Flyers can clear the zone, which it looks like they're going to now. And they will. Murchison sends it ahead to Couturier up at the Sharks line. He dumps it the rest of the way down. And Vladar's got his stick back. That was a chance for San Jose, but they couldn't cash in.
1: Yeah, Michkov made a good play on the wall. Young Ford makes a strong play on a pinching Orlov, his fellow countryman, and just made a little pop play to a centerman and had the ability to escape out of the zone.
0: Celebrini fighting for it himself. Gets it to Will Smith. Drops it off. Here comes Macklin. Veers to the middle of the ice. Now looking for Smith on the right. Breaking in. Now it's blocked. Now it's taken by Graf. Throws it across the ice. But unfortunately, it was intercepted by Noah Cates, who's able to clear it back out. How about Celebrini? First guy back to get it. Put it off of Graf. Now he's going to take it himself again. Macklin with the puck. Moving from left to right in the third period. Put it off the stick of Colin Graf. Breaking into the offensive zone. And the Flyers able to push it back. That Noah Cates line has done a pretty good job against Celebrini's group.
1: Yeah, it's a line that Tocchet's relying on defensively to slow down the Celebrini line. You can see as Cates came off, Tocchet grabbed, and he's explaining to him plays how to get in his way and how to slow him down coming through the neutral zone.
0: Well, it's just delaying the opportunity. That's what they've been doing. I mean, it's not like they're taking away the ice. Celebrini, you can't do that. But if you delay the opportunity, you frustrate him too. Right now, the fourth line out for San Jose. Barkley, Goodrow, Zach Ostapchuk racing in on the dump in with speed. Couldn't get it. Now Dickinson coming in from the point. Keeps it in. That's the second time he's done that this period. But Philadelphia's Drysdale gets it as Dickinson skates back. And Drysdale will whirl around. He needs a line change for his forwards. And so both teams now will make changes as the play goes on. Up ice comes Dvorak, racing into the Sharks zone, throwing it across the rink. Good chance, great body save by Nedeljkovic from the right winger Konechny, who took that pass across the ice a little bit too easily through the seam, but he was able to get it toward the net, and a good save by Nedeljkovic.
1: He had to go from his blocker side to his glove side in a hurry. That Dvorak pass got across the Konechny in a hurry and got over and sealed the post and took that shot right up off the collarbone and went straight up in the air.
0: Moving into the offensive zone again, the Flyers go to forecheck. They lead 3-1 here in the third period, and the Sharks have 12:09 left to make some sense out of this game for themselves. But offensively, they're going to have to get some extended time in there and shots to the net. They dump into the offensive zone. Now it's the Wenberg line out there. Eklund snaps it back to a backskating Klingberg. He holds it. He shoots it. The save in front by the defense. Rebound. Wenberg really fighting for it with Noah Juulsen. Juulsen wins that 50-50 battle, and it's cleared out off the boards by Philadelphia. Sharks back at their own blue line. 11:40 remaining in the game. Long dump in went wide. That's going to be icing against the Sharks. I think they were trying to put that in on goal from center ice, but unfortunately, it went just wide of the net.
1: Yeah, Klingberg was waiting until Delandria came right across the middle. I think he was trying to time it just in case it missed him. It would get in on Vladar and not be an icing, but the Sharks keep putting this pressure on and playing the offensive zone. It's going to force Philadelphia to maybe take a stick or a reaching penalty that we saw, and that'll kickstart them, give them a little momentum, get on the power play, get a chance to get one, draw within one, and then from there, anything can happen.
0: Face off, poked forward by Couturier behind the goal line, centered by Michkov there, but the Sharks intercept, and Gaudette flips it up at center ice, but the Flyers block it and send it back into the offensive end. Michkov against Ferraro there, Mario backhands it over to the near boards. On the right wing side from a Sharks point of view. Little scrum for it there. Michkov worked it free with Couturier's help, but Ferraro's behind his net. Knocked it forward. Kurashev had it, lost it, and the Flyers get it deep again. This is not good for San Jose. Down 3-1, they can't get out of their own zone. They try the long pass. That's not going to work. The Flyers' Bobby Brink gets in the way. And right now, Brink with speed moves down the right wing side, but loses to Delandria. And Ty Delandria takes off. He gets it up to the blue line and chips it in. Good job by Delandria to put it outside the trapezoid. Now he can get the line change, and the Flyers have to cycle back to get it. Philadelphia on the attack. The Noah Cates line back on the ice. Cates dumps it into the San Jose zone, back behind the net. Macklin Celebrini's line is out against Noah Cates' group. And right now on the near boards, it's worked free by Grabenkin. He's checked by Celebrini, so he turns and throws it back to the point. Andre kept it in. Now it's Grabenkin on the boards against Letty. Walks in the corner, back behind the net. Checked there by Dickinson, slips away. Grabenkin in the right corner will drop it back. Poked forward by Celebrini. And now it's worked free, and Letty goes back behind his own goal line to grab the puck. Letty slides it over to Dickinson. He can move it out. Feeds it across the rink diagonally. Celebrini eludes the check of Hathaway, then reverses it to the near boards to Smith, to Graf on the right. Graf's up at the blue line, but he's met there by Andre's check, so he just dumps it into the offensive zone. It did not go deep. Celebrini tried to keep it in, couldn't do it. Here's Hathaway down the right. Across the San Jose line against Liljegren. He centers in front off of the skates of the man in front in Dickinson, but he couldn't clear it out. Now it's sent toward the net. Actually, that's Orlov in front of the net now. Sorry about that. Leaved out of the zone. Held in. And the Flyers are trying to make the play here, but the Sharks finally break it out. They need a change, though. Orlov at center ice. Backhands it forward for San Jose. That's the end of his turn, and he's making his way back to the San Jose bench. Liljegren's already out there. Sends it across the rink, far side of the ice. Toffoli shoots one in. Weird hop off the corner boards. Can the Sharks take advantage? Well, Wenberg got a piece of the rim around, but the Flyers pick it up. With 9:18 remaining in the game, Philadelphia is playing a solid defensive game here, but now it's a takeaway. Klingberg lost it, but then he made the defensive play on Konechny in the pass intended for Zegras in front of the net. Good job. Nice recovery by John Klingberg. Here comes Ferraro up the right side. Cross the line, puts on the brakes. Tries to throw it off the left boards, but it's deflected by Zegras' stick up over the glass and out of play. So we've got a break in the action, and we've got lots of action. Unfortunately for the Sharks, a lot of it's been in their zone. 8:58 to play in the third period. This broadcast is coming to you from Xfinity Mobile Arena in Philadelphia. The score, the Flyers 3, the Sharks 1. This is the San Jose Sharks Audio Network. Still time, 8:58 to go in the third period. The San Jose Sharks trailing by the score of 3-1. A lot of other games in the NHL tonight. Not everybody playing, but we've got three other contests that involve Pacific Division teams. And so far, we got a lot of tie games tonight so far. Anaheim and Pittsburgh are even 2-2. Vegas and the Islanders are tied 3-3. Columbus and Carolina 1-1. Ottawa and New Jersey tied 3-3. Not much of a contest, though, in Montreal. Tampa Bay's up 6-1 so far. And the Lightning have continued to compete.
1: Yeah, they figure it out a way. They always seem to figure it out, whether they get moving parts going out, they lose Stamkos, they lose their captain. They always find a right piece that comes. And a guy like Yanni Gord leaves for a little bit and wants to go back there. It's just a winning organization. And
0: here come the Flyers off the faceoff. Zegras moves in, drops it off. Emil Landry, offensive defenseman, bothered by Toffoli. Spins off that check, throws into the left wing corner. And Ferraro's fighting for it there with Konechny. Konechny wins that puck after a fashion and tips one behind the San Jose net. To the far corner now. Dump behind the goal line. Stopped there by Klingberg. He took it from Wenberg. Now Klingberg feeds ahead to Toffoli. Toffoli whips it rink wide. That's off a stick, and that hits somebody on the bench. Was that Dvorak that had his back to the play? I'm not sure where that hit him, but the door to the bench was open and he was just coming in. Fortunately, his head was not facing the puck, or his face wasn't. I'm not sure where it hit him.
1: They blocked the puck from hitting former San Jose Sharks assistant equipment manager Ricky Bromwell, who's now the head equipment manager on the Flyers bench. I think he was saving him from getting hit in the face, it looks like, with the towel over his shoulder down there.
0: I think
1: didn't
0: you're right.
1: Didn't even flinch.
0: Yeah, Ricky Bobby never moves.
1: Oh, he can move a lot faster now, though.
0: Rick Bronwell lost a tremendous amount of weight. He was a big man, and now
1: half the man he was.
0: He's half the man he was, and he looks fantastic. He's one of the most positive people you'd ever meet.
1: He's the best. In that job, you get long hours and late nights.
0: Penalty coming up here against the Flyers. Letty moving in. Loses on the check to Julson. Referee Jordan Samuels-Thomas saw a little high sticking going on here. And so this is going to be a power play opportunity for the Sharks. On his way to the penalty box is Matvei Michkov. This, you've got to make this a devastating penalty for the Flyers.
1: This is what we talked about. The Sharks needed a power play. They need something to give them a little life. And it's that offensive zone work that you do. And it's Delandry again. We talked about him a lot tonight, just working hard. He gets hung up there. In Michkov's stick, he gets his almost around his neck and gets pinched off on the net, coming around the net. But that's what they need, is getting the offensive zone, work hard, force Philadelphia to take a stick penalty. And when they did that, and now you got to answer. It's a must score now with 8 minutes to go in the third period.
0: Flyers 3, Sharks 1. 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High sticking against Matvei Michkov of the Philadelphia Flyers at 11:57. Off the draw, Flyers clear it all the way down. Sharks' first power play unit starting to move it out. It's Eklund from his own blue line, starting to center. Revering to his left, stick handling. Throwing on the left wing to Wenberg, who gains the zone entry. Stops, drops it back to the point. Now it's sent to Celebrini by Klingberg. Celebrini is guarded closely by Dvorak. Turns away from him. Feeds down to the right corner, and there's Eklund on the right side. Back to Celebrini, right point. Keeps it in with his backhand. Moves to his left to his forehand. Watched by Dvorak all the way as he hands off now to Klingberg. He throws it toward the net off the defense. Just deflected wide. Rebound, side of the net. Grabbed by Toffoli. Wins the battle. Throws it back to Klingberg on the point. He holds it. Gives it to Macklin Celebrini. Left circle. He backskates down into the corner. Sends it out toward the slot. But Eklund wasn't looking at it. The Flyers step in front, intercept, and clear.
1: Eklund just turned his back. He was playing that bumper roll, and Macklin decided to pull that into the corner a little bit farther. Eklund tried to reposition himself and just turned his back as Macklin was moving that puck to the middle.
0: Eklund tips to Klingberg. Gains the offensive zone. Feeds on the left. Kurashev jumping on. Moves into the zone. Sends it back to the point. 45 seconds left on the Sharks' power play as Celebrini is knocked down to the ice by Hathaway. Fans are looking at the referees. They keep the whistles and their hands down. Whistles in the pocket. No call. Celebrini to Eklund. In front of a net. Scramble for the puck. Kurashev can't get it. Graf can't get it. And the Flyers' Jolson clears.
1: Hathaway even took a look. He was the first one to take a look at the ref to see if he was going to call that and make it a 5-on-3, but neither ref had their hand up in the air. It was a questionable call on Celebrini, who had a lane to the net and got tripped up with a stick in his feet.
0: Only 14 seconds left on the Sharks' power play. Their second of the game. Time for one rush. Orloff feeds it ahead. Gaudette. Few seconds left in the power play. Will Smith takes it, makes the play to the left circle, holds the puck, stick handles toward the net, and as he shoots the puck, it is deflected wide. Penalty is over. Sharks need to make the power play influence go here. But the Flyers pick it up. Michkov just out of the box. Philadelphia leading 3-1. Fed to center ice. Body check by Orloff against Grundstrom. And the puck skips down the ice into the Shark zone. But Grundstrom kind of has the last laugh because he has what would be the game-winning goal right now against his former team. Philadelphia leading 3-1 with the score ahead for the Flyers. 5:25 or 35 left in the game. Liljegren at his own blue line. Knocked forward. Dvorak sends it back the other way. A little chase for it in the Shark zone. There's connecting, turning away from Liljegren to the left corner. Feeds back to the point. Andre on the point was looking for a deflection in front. Won't get it. And it ricochets to DeLandry, and he banks it ahead. Goodrow to center. Gets to the blue line. Shoots in. And there's DeLandry with a good head of steam right in there against Andre. And he's fighting for it back behind the net for the Flyer defenseman, and he worked it free. What's Barkley Goodrow going to do with it? Works it loose. Oh, nice play by DeLandry to intercept that puck. He exchanges passes in the right corner. DeLandry fighting for it. Spins it around. Rims it over to Ferraro, who has to keep it in with his skate. Couldn't quite do it as he got checked there by Zegras. So the Sharks just go back to regroup. Goodrow still on the ice with DeLandry and Kurashev right now. Into the offensive zone it goes, far side of the ice. What's going to happen? Letty can keep it in. He does. He goes to Goodrow. Feeds far side of the ice. Moving in. Here's a chance. Angle shot toward the net right on. Save made. And the rebound picked up. That was Dickinson who got that and fed it out to the slot. But Letty will keep it in to Dickinson on the point. Shoots one. That's blocked in front of the net by the defenseman Murchison. And he's able to push it out to center ice. That's a perfect clear for a kid in his first NHL game.
1: Yeah, he flipped it out of the zone. It was almost like a golf shot. It had a backspin on it and sat down right at the blue line of the Sharks' defensive zone.
0: 4:10 to play, third period. Flyers 3, Sharks 1. It's getting close to nail-biting time here as the Sharks need a goal, and they need it quickly. They did not get it on the power play like they had hoped for when Michkov was in the penalty box.
1: You can see Warzowski's already kind of signaling to Nedeljkovic. He might be coming here this early.
0: He's going now. Here comes Celebrini across the line. Dancing into the slot. Lost it. Empty net as the Flyers clear all the way down. But that's going to be icing against Philadelphia as Nedeljkovic just made his way back to the bench. We've got 3 minutes and 46 seconds to go in the third. And they're starting to pull goaltenders a lot earlier these days. So the Sharks, no exception here. Going for broke. Down by 2. They're getting outshot 27-15 by the Flyers. And they are trailing 3-1. Those 15 shots are going to have to get a handful more here to get beyond the season low of 17 that they've achieved a couple of times, unfortunately. And off the draw here. Empty net now. Celebrini couldn't keep it in. Klingberg better get back, and he does. Keeps it away from Couturier. Winds it around. Will Smith is there. Worms it around near side. Klingberg takes it. It's in the Shark zone. There's no goaltender in the net to our left. Klingberg moving it out. Sharks down 3-1. Here's Wennberg moving it up to the blue line. Got check, moves in. Offside the call, though, because of that check. And so we have a stoppage and a break in the action. Maybe the Sharks need a stoppage here to get reset. They're down 3-1 with 3:22 to go, and they've got no goaltender in the net to our left, pulling the man for the extra attacker. We'll come back and get you the final countdown on the San Jose Sharks Audio Network. Don't forget, tune in to the next exciting Sharks Audio Network broadcast. That will be on Thursday, live from Toronto. We will have the broadcast starting at 3:30 Pacific time, right in time for your drive home from work, if you happen to be so inclined, or just tune in your office. 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If you're listening in Fresno, we're on ESPN 790 most of the time. And we have a lot of great listeners in the San Joaquin Valley. But if you're in Eureka in Humboldt County, we are on ESPN Radio up there too. So we appreciate all of those great stations that pick up our broadcasts. Right now, Klingberg's got it. 3:11 to play. Goaltender Nedeljkovic was in the net for a second. Now he's on his way off as the Sharks gain the zone. Sharks down 3-1 here as Wenberg flips it in. That ends up going to Vladar, and he catches that, hangs onto it. So 3:02 to play in the third period. And the Sharks will get an offensive zone start with Wenberg, Eklund, Toffoli, Celebrini, Smith, and Klingberg. That's five forwards and one defenseman who's rather offensively minded.
1: Yeah, very, very offensive minded. Smart play by Wenberg. Just flip it on that. Now you get an offensive zone faceoff. Now you can control it.
0: And he wins it. And Celebrini has it. And he goes to Smith. And he goes to Klingberg, left point. Shoots it toward the goal. Knocked down in front. Picked up by the Flyers. Held in by Klingberg. Nice job. Batted down by Toffoli. Feet Celebrini. Fires one. Kick save made by Vladar. Rebound near boards. Nice keep in there by Will Smith, but he hit a stick. Couturier tipped it out. And Klingberg will rush back to his own blue line to get control of the puck. 2:40 to play third period. The score is 3-1 in favor of the Philadelphia Flyers. Moving into the offensive zone, San Jose with the extra attacker on. They need two goals to tie, three to win. Can they get two to force overtime? Well, you have to start with one. Let's see if they can get it. Good keeping by Will Smith. Put it off a body. Celebrini batted down there by a check. Lifted down the ice. It's off of Smith. It goes just wide of the empty net, but there will be no icing on the play. 2:12 to play in regulation. It's off to the left of the empty Sharks goal. Sharks work it free behind the net. Philadelphia changing players. Here comes Macklin Celebrini, moving left to right to center. Feeds on the right to Foley. Across the line, throws it to the net. Stick save by Vladar. Celebrini was taken down, and he slid into Vladar, and he goes down. And now the puck is tipped in the air, and it goes out of play. Had the puck gone into the net there, they would have called that one back on the play where they ran into each other, but... Looks like Vladar is okay and having a chat with Jordan Samuels-Thomas, the referee, about that last play. And he nods at Trevor Zegras and says, I'm fine. And the Sharks will get some fresh skaters out there. That Celebrini group was out for a while.
1: Yeah, they were. And they'll get their rest with just under 2 minutes to go. And talk about it, Celebrini looks fine. It just looks like he's getting his skate plates changed. He had a bad edge and incidental contact going into Vladar. There's no questions from the refs as far as if it was on purpose, and but like you said, if that puck ends up in the net, it's definitely getting waved off.
0: Off the faceoff, Kurashev tries to get it. Goodrow holds it, throws it back toward the point. Liljegren lost it. Empty net for Konechny. Pass is blocked by Orlov, but he shoots again, and he scores.
1: Yeah, it's tried going cross ice to Zegras, and it ended up getting knocked down by a Shark stick and ends up right back on the tape of Konechny by the Sharks bench and just ends up one timing it in. And Sharks coaching staff's taking a look at the replay because Zegras was entering the zone but did have the ability to get his foot back onside, it looked like, just in time when that shot crossed the blue line.
0: Eighth goal of the season for Travis Konechny and career point number 501. He got his 500th with an assist on the first Flyer goal today, scored by Christian Dvorak.
1: This was one of those nights for the Sharks where, you know, it was an unfortunate bounce. They go to move it to a different guy. It goes right back on that guy's tape and ends up putting it in the empty net.
0: That makes the score 4-1 Philadelphia. Nedeljkovic comes back in goal. And we'll play this one out with a minute 25 to go. We are at Billy Mosianko time about right now. Flyers move in looking for more. And they are back behind the Sharks' net. Rodrigo Arbols, a Latvian player, is able to throw it toward the boards, but it's intercepted, and Ostapchuk picks it up and sends out to center. Ryan Reeves kind of leans on Murchison. They've had a couple of nice exchanges in this game. Murchison, his first NHL game, showing he's not scared of that. Meantime, inside San Jose territory, there's a minute to play in this game. Sharks break out. Reeves got to the red line, backhands it forward.
1: You know, Hathaway still, with less than a minute, finishes every check. He makes sure to let somebody know he's out on the ice. And he doesn't, when he has a chance to finish a hit, you know he's going to do it. Garnett Hathaway, he's been doing it his whole career, and he's not going to stop with less than a minute to go.
0: Dumped in all the way down on net. Nedeljkovic makes the stick stop there. The Philadelphia Flyers looking for a little cookie time here. Tippett to Michkov. The shot blocked by Dickinson. Now it's Drysdale with a drive save made. Another angle play by Tippett. Missed the net. 20 seconds to go. Can the Sharks get one before this is over? They get up to the blue line. Gaudette dumps it in. Game is not in doubt. Flyers are leading 4-1. And Philadelphia will pick it up. They will clear it out. It's knocked down with 8 seconds to play. Michkov far side of the ice. Sends to the middle of Noah Cates. Cates spins off the check. Back to Michkov. Final seconds ticking off. Back to Cates. Here comes the shot. It's wide. And the horn sounds. And the foghorn goes off in Philadelphia. Flyers come out to congratulate goaltender Dan Vladar, who gets the victory, made 17 saves on 18 shots. In his last five games, he's on a nice roll. Lost his last game with 5 goals against Pittsburgh, but he comes back with the win today, so he's 5-1 in his last 6 games. This is a big win for the Philadelphia Flyers. They're 16th of the year and they're 10th at home. Final score, Flyers 4 and the Sharks 1. And that opportunity the Sharks had to put a big stamp on this road trip, it's going to have to wait another day to go to Toronto.
1: Yeah, you know, you come back with a big win in Carolina after the what you call the reset, and you have a good hard practice, come out and you play a game that you want your team to play, a good brand that you want your team to play, out of the zone fast, get offensive looks, you don't spend much time in the defensive zone, come back tonight, and you want consistency. You want consistency out of the group. Winning teams, teams that make it to playoffs, teams that go deep in the playoffs, it's consistency that these groups have, and it's not one night on, one night on, one night off. You can't play that way throughout an 82-game season. You got to streak games together and put a bunch of wins together and put points in the bank. And again, you see a little setback. You have a good night in Carolina, now you come back hoping that compete level, all that stays the same, and you have a setback. Never from the start did it seem like it was clicking. It seemed like it just wasn't a connected group, and now you're back to the drawing board, and you know the coaches look at the video and they're trying to figure out what the missing link was.
0: Well, the final shots on goal are the same as they have been for the previous 11 straight games, favoring the other team. Flyers end up with 30 shots on net. The Sharks only have 18. And here's something else that's got to be a little bit concerning. The Sharks' record when Macklin Celebrini has no points, which he did not have tonight, since the start of his career with San Jose, when he doesn't have points in a game, San Jose has gone 4-26-7, including tonight. And that's a matter for other guys to pick up the slack and give Macklin a little help.
1: Yeah, he wants to be involved, and any superstar wants to have the puck. And the play goes through him. He disperses the puck so well. And there's a stat this morning, 84% of the time, there's a point when he's on the ice, it goes through him. And it's the highest number in the NHL. And you know, obviously you want depth scoring. Any general manager, any coach in this league is going to talk about how they want more depth scoring in the third and fourth line. But guess what? Your superstar has got to be a superstar, and he is for this group. But, yeah, you want scoring from your depth lines. And I think tonight you look at Ty Dellandrea, and he had a terrific game. He had chances, and it just was one of those nights it didn't go in for him. He had two great A's on Vladar who, you know, early in the game didn't look comfortable, never got settled in. But when it mattered and he had to make the saves, he did that. And made the saves, kept his team up, and was solid the rest of the way after the two pipes in the first period.
0: Final score, the Flyers 4, the Sharks 1. San Jose falling back to 5-9 on the road. They are 14-14-3, 500 after 31 games played. We'll be back on the San Jose Sharks Audio Network.
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0: I'm Dan Rusinowski, along with Alex Stalock, back here at Xfinity Mobile Arena in Philadelphia, where the Sharks had one of those games that puts a sour taste in your mouth after it's over. There was so much of an opportunity to put a real stamp on this road trip, and unfortunately they were not able to do it. They faced a Philadelphia team that were just as desperate as they were to move forward in the standings, and as it turned out, I think that the Flyers' defensemen made a big difference in this game, the way that they were aggressive, the way that they were active, and that took away a lot of what the Sharks' game plan was, and the result was a 4-1 Flyers win.
1: Yeah, you saw it again this morning, even at the morning skate with the day off yesterday. They were still working on coming out of the zone fast and stretching out the Flyers' defense and coming through the neutral zone. It just didn't seem like they were fully connected. And the Flyers' defensive group, and you throw the forwards in too, they did a great job of closing on the Sharks and playing fast. And every time it felt like the Sharks had a split second to get their eyes up and try to make a play, there was either a body or a stick on them and didn't have the ability to make a clean play. There wasn't a lot of clean hockey. And you remember a lot of icings, a lot of broken plays, a lot of chips in where you didn't really have an F1 or F2 having a chance to establish a forecheck.
0: Final score, once again, the Flyers 4 and the Sharks 1. San Jose is now 14-14-3, 31 points. They get nothing out of this one. They drop back to 5-9 on the road. The road trip will continue in Toronto in a couple of nights. Meanwhile, this is a big win for Philadelphia. Rick Tocchet's team is now 16-9-3, and they have 35 points on the year. Heading into tonight's game, the Flyers were in a real battle in that Metropolitan Division. Philadelphia now is even with where the New York Islanders were, depending on the outcome of that game. And obviously, that's making a move for third place in the Metro. So much was at stake for this team here, and they got the victory after losing two nights ago to the Colorado Avalanche on the home ice surface. When we come back, we'll have the instant replay of how everything happened tonight on the San Jose Sharks Audio Network. Final score, the Philadelphia Flyers 4 and the San Jose Sharks 1 in front of a crowd of 17,497 fans at Xfinity Mobile Arena in Philadelphia. It's time for our Sharks instant replay as to how everything happened tonight. Part of the story was the play of the Flyers' defense. They were active, they were aggressive, they were offensive, and they gave the Sharks a lot of trouble in establishing any time of ice time inside the Philadelphia zone. On the other side of the ice, they kept the puck in often and made plays, but during the course of the first 10 minutes, the Flyers had the ice tilted in the direction of Alex Nedeljkovic, and he made some spectacular saves, including one when the score was 0-0. Here comes Eklund skating left to right. He's across the blue line, puts on the brakes as he's checked far side of the ice. He holds onto the puck. Now he exchanges passes, but the return went off his stick. It's a headman feed. It's a breakaway from Michkov. He's moving in. He shoots. Great save by the goaltender, Alex Nedeljkovic. And you know, John Klingberg arrived on the scene to get a little piece of it at the last possible second. That was a semi-breakaway with a score 0-0. Big stop by Nedeljkovic, and he'd make another one with a score 0-0. Flyers skate to center ice, dump it in. Bobby Brink. He ate a lot of cake in Minnetonka, Minnesota growing up. Dick dug free, worked it over to the near side. To the point, Kate's got it back there. The shot through a screen by Sealer. That's another spectacular save by the goaltender, Alex Nedeljkovic. And play is called with 10:18 left in a scoreless first period. But Philadelphia putting on the pressure. They kept the pressure on, but the San Jose Sharks would get their first shot on goal of the game 11 minutes and 33 seconds into the first period. And fortunately for Colin Graf, it went in. As now here come the Sharks down the ice. Will Smith into the offensive zone, scoots behind the net, stick handles, holds, throws it across the ice. Klingberg in front, the shot, score! Colin Graf taking the pass in front, and there was nothing that Vladar could possibly do. And that play was set up by some great vision from Will Smith, cutting behind the Flyer net and then circling back to the off-wing circle. Colin Graf positioned himself in front, and Colin Graf has a three-game goal-scoring streak, and the Sharks on their first shot on goal of the game at 11:33 of period number one take the 1-0 lead. Graf's got goals in three straight, all on this road trip, his sixth goal of the season, Klingberg and Smith assisting. I want to get back to what I was talking about Will Smith. He has a kind of a penchant for creating more time on the ice, and that's exactly what he did right there.
1: He's got the ability to slow the play down a little bit, and when he's got the puck on a stick, it just seems like the whole play slows down, and it allows him to see everything develop, and that's what he's so good at, and that's what happened on that play. He started on the strong side of the ice, circled behind the ice, or behind the net, sorry, and he had his eyes up the whole way, watching the play develop, and he saw Klingberg coming in off the bench.
3: skated all the way around and ended up on the sidewall, like you said. And by that time, Klingberg just entered the zone and waited just long enough for a seam pass to lay it into an area. It wasn't a direct pass. Kind of laid it into an area so Klingberg could skate onto it. Klingberg continued down the wall towards the goal line and ended up finding Graf on the backside. And even Vladar was so fooled. He was outside the net, and Graf had a wide-open net to bury that puck in.
0: Unfortunately, that was a high point of the game for the San Jose Sharks. The shots were 16-3 in the first period for Philadelphia. Were it not for the great goaltending of Nedeljkovic early, this could have been a rout early, but the Sharks were ahead 1-0. Problem is, near the ends of periods, somehow the Sharks lost focus a little bit. And that would happen at 18:39 of the first period when Christian Dvorak in front of a net would get the puck on his stick and get it past Nedeljkovic to tie the game. Behind the goal line, Toffoli's wide open in front. And Wenberg trying to set him up, but it was broken up by Konechny. Uh-oh, Dickinson got victimized. Moving in Dvorak. Backhand score! Well, the Sharks killed off the penalty, but after San Jose hit the post, the Flyers moved up ice, and Sam Dickinson gets victimized by a man with more experience. That, of course, would be Dvorak, and Dvorak made a nice deke. Not much of a chance there for Nedeljkovic to make the sprawling save, and all of a sudden, this game is tied 1-1. Boy, that was a tough sequence. Alex Wenberg had hit the post just before that at 18:26 of the first, and then 13 seconds later, a little play in the neutral zone. Dickinson stepping up a little bit. Dvorak getting behind him. It went off of Zegras, so maybe I'm being a little unfair to Dickinson there. But he did get victimized in that position. And Dvorak coming in from Zegras and Travis Konechny tying the game at one. For Travis Konechny, that was his 500th career point, and it got the Flyers back even.
3: Yeah, like you said, it was a bad bounce. And it was just a flick puck by the Flyers defenseman. Flipped it up in the air at center ice, and he had two Flyers forward skating forward. No one really knew who it was, and Zegras was facing up ice and didn't even know. And by the time that puck came down, it hit him in the shoulder pad, bounced forward in between Dickinson's feet, and Dvorak saw it right away and poked it through. And it's so hard for a defenseman to pivot like that when you got two forwards bearing down on you. By the time he pivoted, Dvorak was already jumping by, and it was a tough play for Nedeljkovic because when you get possession, when you finally pick up clean possession at the hash marks as a goalie, you have really no clue what he's doing because you can't tell if he's going to shoot. The puck's never really on a stick, and he sells a quick fake, and Ned bites on the fake and goes, and Dvorak went around him.
0: So 1-1 at the end of one. What makes it even harder to take is that it happened in the last minute and a half of the first period, and that would be a theme that would be repeated in period number two. In the second period, the San Jose Sharks, again, were outshot. This time 10-8, so it was a little bit closer for the shots on net, but the Flyers would get those two extra shots, and they turned out to be two goals, and one of them turned out to be the game-winning goal, and it just so happens, as the hockey gods seem to always plan it, for an ex-Shark in his first game against the team that traded him to score it. Behind the goal line, Hathaway skates near sideboards. Sends back to the point. Sanheim the shot. Blocked by Dellandrea. Shot to the net. Score! Dellandrea blocked the shot. And now the puck was fired in by Nick Seeler. In front of the net, Carl Gwenstrom was providing some traffic. He might have tipped it. And the Flyers take the 2-1 lead. As it turned out, he did tip it, and he kind of reached back. That was a heck of a job by Grunstrom to get a piece of that. His first goal as a Flyer, assisted by Nick Seeler and Travis Sanheim, 3:20 into the second period. The other shot that went in that was an advantage for Philadelphia made the score 3-1, and that happened in a situation where there were only seconds remaining in the period. Bobby Brink lead pass on the left. Shot. Score! A quick play up the ice. Bobby Brink gets it to Noah Cates. And the University of Minnesota Duluth product snaps it home to make it 3-1 Flyers with 10.9 seconds to go in the second period. That's a tough one for the Sharks to give up. Flyers 3, Sharks 1. Again, near the end of the period, San Jose loses their focus for a split second. Brink and Jamie Drysdale assisting on the very quick play up. And Noah Cates finishing it off, making the score 3-1. Ty Dellandrea had that opportunity in the third and a big save by Vladar to keep the score 3-1. Letty wants to stay in the lineup too, so he's got to get the shots to the net. Shakir Mukhamudulin is waiting in the wings. Off the faceoff, fit in front. Dellandrea, a point-blank chance off of a Gaudette pass, and from the circle, a great save by Vladar, and he hangs on. Well, that was an opportunity in the third period early for Ty Dellandrea. And it was all over but the shouting near the end of the game. As it turned out, it would be an empty netter for Travis Konecny that would finish things off. Off the faceoff, Kurashev tries to get it. Goodrow holds it, throws it back toward the point. Liljegren lost it. Empty net for Konecny. Pass is blocked by Orlov, but he shoots again. And he scores! And that was it. Final score, 4-1 Philadelphia Flyers. Philly ups their record to 16-9-3. They've got 35 points, while the Sharks drop back to 500 at 14-14-3. San Jose would still 31 points on the campaign. As we are discussing this right now, the Philadelphia Flyers move back into a wild card position, tied with the New York Islanders in the standings, but the Islanders lose that tiebreaker, and Philadelphia also was tied with Pittsburgh for third place in the division, so this was a huge win for Philadelphia.
3: It really was, and you could tell that they wanted it. They competed so hard, and if this team is this, they play like this for an 82-game schedule, how physical they are. And Coach Borzovsky talked about that and talked about it's a heavy team. And you saw it firsthand tonight. They didn't lose many puck battles, I'll tell you that. And they were strong on pucks. They were in-your-face hockey. And it was hard to advance the puck forward. And they made it tough. And it's got to be frustrating on a Sharks team when nothing's clean. It's just so difficult to advance the puck forward and get in the offensive zone.
0: Once again, the final score tonight to Philadelphia Flyers.
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2: 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So there's no excuse to miss a Sharks game. We'll have it all for you. Our statistician for tonight's contest was Herman Solomon. The on-site engineer for our broadcast in this game was Pat Kinnean. And our studio engineer at Network Central, as always, is Brian Welsh. For Alex Daylock, I'm Dan Rusinowski, reminding you once again of tonight's final score. The Philadelphia Flyers 4 and the San Jose Sharks 1. Tune in to the next exciting broadcast of Sharks Hockey. That'll be on Thursday. We'll be in the belly of the beast where all of the action is in the NHL in Toronto, as it'll be the Sharks and the Maple Leafs on the air in time for your drive home from work at 3:30 Pacific time. Until then, thanks again for joining us. We say so long from Philly.
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2: The San Jose Sharks are coming off an outstanding effort on the road in Raleigh, where they beat the Carolina Hurricanes pretty handily for much of the contest and then survived after the Hurricanes pushed back, but Alex Nedeljkovic was there. Nedeljkovic will be in goal again today as the Sharks travel to the city of brotherly love, looking to arrive in the corners early and with ill humor. It's the Sharks.

0: Sharks and the Philadelphia Flyers next on the San Jose Sharks Audio Network.
1: It's time to feel the teal. This is San Jose Sharks Hockey. Now, Sharks Warm-Up, brought to you by Toyota, proud sponsor of the San Jose Sharks. Toyota, let's go places.
0: From Xfinity Mobile Arena in beautiful Philadelphia, Pennsylvania, the San Jose Sharks continue their long five-game road trip and take on the Philadelphia Flyers for the very first time this year. Hi, everybody. I'm Dan Rusinowski, along with Alex Stalock. And, Alex, it was a goaltending extravaganza in the third period against a very solid Carolina Hurricanes team that might have been a little bit off of their game, but still, they're the Carolina Hurricanes. And Alex Nedeljkovic, totally equal to the task, earns first star honors and had a sterling performance, but yet it was much more than that. It was a very consistent effort by the Sharks in front of him that got them the 4-1 win.
2: Yeah, and you knew in that third period, a Carolina team that maybe didn't have the start they wanted in the first two periods was going to come out and put the pressure on. And you get a goaltender in there that gets to face his old team, and you know that's a very enjoyable moment for any goalie in that position, and to shut down your team and carry your team to victory. And as he did in the third period, stood on his head, made some crucial saves, not only initial ones, but some late ones on Seth Jarvis, future potential Canadian Olympic player, and stayed on the puck, stayed square right from the very beginning of that game all the way to the end, and he finds his way back into the crease again tonight. Well deserved.
0: Funny you should mention the Canadian Olympic team, because Macklin Celebrini obviously is getting considered talk about his candidacy for a spot on that Canadian Olympic team. As we come back east and as we get closer to Toronto, the voices are getting a little bit louder. But today's an interesting game for him because Rick Tocchet, the head coach of the Philadelphia Flyers, is one of the assistant coaches on that Olympic team. And so he'll be watching him firsthand.
2: Yeah, you get a firsthand look. And I like that you did say talk because, you know, a couple weeks ago it might have been whispers. And I think those whispers have now become talk. And I think that talk's slowly getting a lot louder night by night in this league, what he does. And it, just up here alone, this far away from the ice, I don't know how many people have stopped into the booth and talked about 71's game and comparisons to Crosby. And I know it's early in his career, but he likes to model his game after, you know, a guy that plays 200 feet. And, you know, you talk about Team Canada, they're looking for all well-rounded players, and no better player than 71 on the Sharks team to take a look at.
0: Our roster report is brought to you by Kaiser Permanente. Get care like a pro with Kaiser Permanente, official team physicians of the San Jose Sharks. Well, we just watched the guys come out for warm-up, and we see Alex Nedeljkovic out there. But before all the guys came out, there was another goalie that came onto the ice all by himself wearing number one in a Sharks uniform. Who is this masked man? Well, he is Justin Kowakoski, who is the emergency e-bug, as they call it, in the game. Apparently, Yaroslav Askarov not feeling well, and Kowakoski, who played college hockey at Colgate University, is going to be out there backing up Alex Nedeljkovic, who gets his consecutive starts for the first time this year.
2: Well, maybe that's why I had two missed calls from the equipment manager, Mike Aldridge, about an hour and a half ago, but I immediately hit the end button on that, and I wasn't up for the task to take that charge.
0: Come on, if they asked you, would you have gone in?
2: I like it up here. I'm a lot better up here nowadays, I'll tell you that. At least I think. I don't know. I feel better up here than down there on the ice.
0: But you have a unique view of it because you played the position as a professional. What do you think is going through this this individual's mind? He's an accountant by trade, lives in Philadelphia, and as we said, he played college hockey at Colgate, which is a pretty high-level program in the ECAC, a number of years ago. So the question is, what goes through your mind when you get a chance to get out here?
2: Well, I'm sure his eyes are looking around at how big this building is when you get out on the ice in a national Hockey League arena. You're taking a look around, you're getting dressed next to Macklin Celebrini, Will Smith, you got Ryan Reeves in the locker room. His eyes are definitely big, and get out here, and you know, he's living in this area, he's getting dressed against the Flyers team, and he's got the orange pads on. But you know, good for him, and he's an accountant. Maybe he's thinking about what he's going to do with his paycheck from this game already in the accounting business.
0: Well, I'm sure he's going to enjoy it, and everybody inside the Sharks dressing room will be awfully nice to him. It's happened a few times over the course of history. Sometimes the Sharks might recall a junior player. Sometimes they might recall somebody from the AHL or the ECHL, depending on where they are. But here, because this was so sudden and so quick and we're on the other side of the country, it's a little bit easier to just do it this way. And that means that Alex Nedeljkovic will take the net, and he's been just doing a great job this season.
2: Yeah, well deserved. Anytime you know, you come off a victory like that and you feel good about your game, and you want to get back in there as soon as you can. And just like a goal scorer, just like a defenseman that's feeling the puck and playing well defensively. As a goalie, you get in there and you feel comfortable. The puck starts feeling a little bit bigger. You're controlling your rebounds, and that's one thing last outing that he did so well is there wasn't a ton of second chance opportunities, and you got to tip the cap to the guys in front of you. And I thought the defense did a lot better job against Carolina than in the Dallas game, is pushing guys out, letting Alex see that first shot, controlling his rebound. There was no chaoticness around that net. It was calm, handled the puck really well, and the Sharks got out of the zone fast. And we talked about that in the postgame show, how underrated his puck handling is, and I think you'll see it again tonight on a team in Philadelphia that not necessarily wants to enter the zone as much as Carolina did, freewheeling, offensive, and make plays on the rush. It's a team that wants to get the puck deep, create offense down below the goal line.
0: Well, there's more to the Sharks lineup than just the emergency backup goaltender backing up Alex Nedeljkovic. The other change is going to be that Ryan Reeves gets back in. And that, I guess, is an automatic reaction for anybody that might have a Ryan Reeves on the roster when you're coming into Philadelphia because of the tradition here. Although, on their side of the ice, Nick Deslauriers is not going to be playing in this game. I was a little surprised to see that, but he was out for the extra skaters today in an optional skate, and so he will not play. But Justin Hathaway has been known to throw his weight around, and obviously Hathaway is going to be in the lineup and available, so who knows? Maybe that's the fight card tonight, but the bottom line is the Sharks are all a little bit bigger when Ryan Reeves is in the lineup. What does that mean, though, for the rest of the team? It means that Jeff Skinner is not going to play, a veteran of many seasons. And I think the coaching staff said this morning it was essentially deciding for best balance for the roster that he was going to have to sit out. It wasn't anything the way he played or anything like that, although he did take a penalty in the third period that obviously put the Sharks kind of behind the eight ball. But in that particular penalty, Zach Ostapchuk won a very critical faceoff in the defensive zone with a few seconds left in that penalty, and the Sharks were able to kill it off enough that the coach actually cited Ostapchuk in the dressing room. And we'll hear Ryan Warsopsky talk about the importance of little plays like that when we get to Coach's chalkboard.
2: Yeah, a lot of times it's those unnoticed plays that don't show up on the big score sheet. You got to dig a few pages in to see faceoff wins, and it's those little plays that win you games in the National Hockey League. You get a big centerman like that, you start winning draws that you're counted on. You know dang well he's going to get back in there tonight in a meaningful draw, and Coach Warsopsky is going to have a ton of confidence to throw him over the boards and get out there and win a draw. And, you know, you go back to talking about the physicalness. Reeves draws back into this lineup. Yeah, it makes that team in orange take another look over their shoulder when their defense are going to retrieve pucks. You always got to know who's on the ice. You get big 75 out there for the Sharks, and he's barreling down on the forechecks. You know that's going to be tough on defensemen, especially the defensive core that Philadelphia has tonight. They got a new body entering the lineup.
0: Well, he also wants to get a game in before we get to Toronto, and obviously that's going to be a big game for him as well.
2: Yeah, there's that. He gets his legs going, gets some game touches back after having a few games off to rest the body in this condensed Olympic schedule. You know, the schedule's so tight, and the wear and tear on these guys is much tougher this year than any regular season in past because the games are so condensed. And days off for the veterans is so crucial, and you know, you mentioned Skinner, but now Reeves draws back in, get his legs, get his conditioning back before he heads to Toronto, you know, a team that he was with last. And, you know, everybody knows how it ended in Toronto. And, you know, he's definitely going to come back and want to put a show on up there.
0: The Sharks are 14-13-3. They're in the eighth position in the Western Conference, and they're in a wild card spot. They're in a three-way tie, essentially, in the standings, Alex, as they are tied with the Edmonton Oilers and the Utah Mammoth. Utah losing yesterday in Los Angeles to create this situation, so the Sharks kind of back their way into that playoff spot. But it's really tight. The Sharks also trail the LA Kings by only 4 points for third place in the Pacific Division. Meanwhile, the Flyers have a total of 33 points, more than the Sharks have, but they're on the outside looking in, and they've got a little ways to go. They're only a point behind the Rangers and Pittsburgh, only 2 points behind the Islanders, and the Islanders are in third place in the division.
2: Well, you look top to bottom in that tight metropolitan division. You got Washington in first at 39 points, and you got Columbus in eighth at 32 points. 7 points only separate the eight teams. It's an incredible race in the National Hockey League. The parity in the league right now is pretty incredible to follow, and you go through all the numbers and all the analytics you get available to you now, and you look at this matchup tonight between San Jose and Philadelphia, and it's you just can't find any numbers that truly separate these two teams. It's tight everywhere. Special teams, goals for, goals against, the goaltending numbers, the defense numbers. It's just pretty incredible. You can't find a tighter matchup throughout the season statistically.
0: I suppose the only blip in that would be the fact that the Sharks' goaltending numbers are a little bit better, and yet the Philadelphia total team goals against is better, and one of the real oddities of the stat sheet.
2: It's incredible. You go through it. You just can't figure some of this stuff out, and you know, it's an exciting game to look forward to. It's the little things that we talked about coming down to face-offs and puck possession that are going to win a game like this.
0: Okay, so here's the analysis. Vinny Deharnay, Vinny Iorio, Shakir Mukhamadulin, and Jeff Skinner will be out of the lineup. The Sharks also got some news yesterday that Michael Misa was named to the training camp of Team Canada along with Joshua Ravensbergen as possibilities for the World Junior Tournament, something we've been waiting on. And, of course, maybe a little later on we might hear about Sam Dickinson, but his focus right now is in the National Hockey League with the San Jose Sharks, and he'll be playing alongside Nick Leddy tonight in a pair that had some good moments in the last game against Carolina. Other than that, the Sharks' lineup is identical to the last contest. Zach Ostapchuk will be in the middle with Ryan Reeves and Barkley Goodrow on the fourth line. And other than that, it is a identical scenario. As for the Philadelphia Flyers, they were really struck hard by a couple of big injuries. Cam York was out for practice today. He's a defenseman they depend on, but he is not quite ready to go yet with his injury. But Tyson Forrester, who has 10 goals this year, is one of the guys that has been putting the net a puck into the net, that is, for Rick Tocchet's team. He's going to be out for a couple of months now after sustaining an upper body injury. That's a big loss for the Flyers, who really are basing some of their improvements and their success on team defense more than they have on outscoring the other team. Trevor Zegras leads the club with 10 goals and 16 assists. Forrester also with 10 goals, but he's going to be out for a couple of months. So Owen Tippett is the other guy they're going to depend on, and Travis Konechny. Konechny is a guy that always seems to come up big against the Sharks. He plays a snarly kind of game when he's at his best, and he always seems to be in the right place at the right time when he's on his contest, and that's what I'm looking forward to seeing how the Sharks handle that tonight.
2: Yeah, you know, he's playing with the former Anaheim Duck, Trevor Zegras, has all the skill in the world. And you had Konechny, a lot of times he's the first guy in, hounding pucks. He's tough to play against. You know, Sharks defenders have to be ready for a fast forecheck from their assistant captain in Philadelphia. And, you know, he's another guy that, you know, you talk about Team Canada, and, you know, he's going to get a look at that too. Just the way he plays, the competitiveness. He's a Flyer through and through the way he plays. He thrives here in this environment, and I think you're going to see tonight his best game.
0: Matvei Michkov was one of the better scorers among rookies in the NHL last year. He's kind of hit a sophomore slump this season. Michkov has 8 goals and 8 assists in 27 games. His eyes light up whenever he sees people like Will Smith or Macklin Celebrini on the other side of the ice. So look for him tonight on a line with Sean Couturier and Owen Tippett. And on defense, Travis Sanheim might be one of the more underrated defensemen in the entire NHL. That top pair, Sanheim and Nick Seeler, a pretty solid group of guys to play against, and the Sharks will have their hands full there.
2: Absolutely. And Seeler, who spent time in Minnesota with the Wild early in his career, has the ability to skate, and the element he has is toughness as well. And he plays a rugged, hard role. He blocks shots. Think back to the fight he had with Barkley Goodrow. They're both tough, tough customers, and you play him with Sanheim, who brings that offensive side. It's going to be a tough, top pair. And you go down to their second pair, you know, they get a little bit even more offensive with Andre and Drysdale, and you go all the way down through their defensive pair, and you know, they get big Noah Juleson down there. And you know, it's not going to be an easy task for San Jose to get to the net tonight. And you know, they still have that toughness. It's not necessarily toughness of the mid-70s, but it is a tough, rugged Philadelphia team.
0: That brings us to the end of our roster report from Kaiser Permanente. We'll come back in just a moment. We'll have the keys to the game coming up on the Sharks Audio Network.
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0: Well, since we're talking about the emergency backup goaltender situation that the Sharks have in this game, let us go back to the times in recent years in which that has had to happen. Probably the most famous example was in Toronto when a 42-year-old Zamboni driver named David Ayers in February of 2020 got in against his hometown Maple Leafs, got the win, and became the stuff of legend. But just before that, in 2018, an accountant at age 36 named Scott Foster played for the Chicago Blackhawks against Winnipeg, played a lot of the game, ended up being first star of the game. And tonight we've got Justin Kowalkoski, 39 years of age, an accountant, a product of Colgate University. And by the way, his hometown is Young America, Minnesota.
2: Wow, okay, that's great to know. And well, he's got some big shoes to fill after you led the two that have, let him off. They've had some unbelievable performance. You think back to the goalie in Chicago. I mean, I remember having a point-blank shot against Dustin Byfuglien, and it was when Byfuglien was still with Winnipeg, and he let it go. He had a full slap shot, and he fit right in, and it didn't look very good on the NHL goaltenders in the league at the time. And a lot of people saying, hey, I could step right in and do what they did. He did that, and doesn't make us look good when You get a goaltender stepping off the street from his day job and going and shutting out an NHL team, that's for sure.
0: Well, it's time now for our keys to this game for the Sharks and the Philadelphia Flyers. The keys are presented by Toyota, proud sponsor of San Jose Sharks hockey. Toyota, let's go places with the keys. Here's Alex Daylock.
2: Key number one tonight, committed team effort. And that's not after one big win, just staying and being complacent with one win. You got to come back and have the same effort and start putting wins in the bank to start climbing up the standing. It's takes everyone, takes all 12 forwards, all 60, and goalie in the crease to come away with a victory on the road. That leads to key number two, discipline on the road. That's staying out of the penalty box. That's one thing the Sharks did in Carolina. They ended up with only three minors, and there are some reaching and some stick penalties that need to get eliminated, and then they're not going to be in the box at all, not turn the momentum over to the opposing team. And finally, key number three, physicality. And, yes, that's a real word. We looked that up this morning, and it's a team in Philadelphia that wants to model their game being physical. You got Coach Rick Tocchet behind the bench. They play a rugged defensive style. They got some tough customers, Sean Couturier, Garnett Hathaway, Nick Seeler, Noah Juleson. They got some big bodies that want to play a heavy game. Sharks need to match that intensity and physicalness. They'll be okay tonight and come out with the victory.
0: Those are the keys presented to you by Toyota, proud sponsor of San Jose Sharks hockey. Toyota, let's go places. We will come right back to the city of brotherly love with more Sharks warm-up right after this on the San Jose Sharks Audio Network.
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0: Sharks and Flyers have finished up their warm-ups. They're back in their respective dressing rooms, and they're chatting things over. One of the things that they are chatting over on the San Jose Sharks side, certainly, is how to get more shots toward the net. That is a priority. The Sharks have been outshot in 11 straight games. 11 straight that they've been outshot by the opponent. That's the initial analytic. You can get involved and get really into the reads with this by talking about quality shots and so forth. Philip Kurashev, though, says that getting more shots on goal is really important.
3: Yeah, 100%. I think a lot of it is also like having people in front, right? I feel like probably quicker to shoot if you see traffic in front, and I think we also, that ties into it. So I think it's definitely something we want to improve, and that's a way to do it.
0: Ty Dellandrea also says that this thing could set up really well for the rest of the road trip if the Sharks can have as consistent a game as they did in Carolina and come up with a victory tonight.
4: Yeah, we got a great win in Carolina, and this is a huge one to keep the momentum going on this road trip, keep the energy up, keep the just that feeling going forward. So it's a big game tonight.
0: That's Ty Dellandrea of the Sharks, who agrees that this is a big game, and it always is big when you get to Philadelphia and take on the Flyers. First of two meetings on the season between the Sharks and Philly. The next one will be March 21st at SAP Center at San Jose, and a lot will be decided about the standings by then. But right now, it is as tight as a drum in both conferences, most particularly in the Metropolitan Division where the Flyers reside. But the Sharks are looking at a three-way tie as well, and San Jose wants to build on that Carolina victory here tonight. Head coach Ryan Warsawski is coming up next with Coach's Chalkboard, and we'll have that for you next on the San Jose Sharks Audio Network.
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5: Welcome to the city of brotherly love, where you arrive in the corner in ill humor. At least that's what the Sharks are hoping. I'm Dan Rusinowski, along with Sharks head coach Ryan Warsawski. I wanted to ask you about the progress that was made in the game against Carolina, because it seems like a lot of things happened with your team to take a step forward.
6: Yeah, big time. It certainly felt like that throughout the game. That was probably one of our more consistent games of the season as far as the connection that we wanted to play with coming out of our own end and the pace we wanted to play with. So did a lot of good things and continue to, can build off of into an important game tonight.
5: Big game for Nedeljkovic in goal, obviously, to build up and get a win for him. But also a little thing like a Zach Ostapchuk winning a faceoff in the defensive zone. What does that do for a young man's confidence?
6: It's huge, and I think we'd had a lot of those little things and those little details add up to big results. results, and that's at the end of the day we get. So Ostapchuk makes a, you know, wins that faceoff with 15 seconds left in the penalty kill. It's a small detail that not the average fan probably sees, but it gives us a chance to clear a puck, get fresh legs out there, obviously clear, kill a penalty and kind of get back to 5-on-5. There was some blocks. Barkley Gaudreau goes through a defenseman with, you know, 2 minutes left. He stays on the forecheck. Little things that, you know, really is what makes winning hockey so great, and as coaches, you appreciate. So a lot of things we can continue to work on and build off of, and I think we're excited for this one tonight.
5: One thing that is of note analytically anyway, from just an outsider's perspective, is you've been outshot in 11 straight games. But when you break that down into, like, quality shots mm-hmm. and things like that, is it a little bit better?
6: Yeah, I mean, for us, it's more about the chances that we're giving up. I know that the shots have been, you know, you've been tracked since the game started, and people look at it. And at times, there's you know, when there's a, you know, when there's 40 to 10 shots advantage, is something maybe behind the curtain there. But, you know, for the most part, you know, we're going up against some teams that put a lot of pucks to the net, and Washington and Carolina especially. So, of course, we want to, you know, get in lanes and block shots, and we want to keep the puck on our stick as much as possible. So we're not too concerned about that. If we were giving up, you know, in the 20s of chances, that'd be more thing to we'd be more worried about.
5: How is Philadelphia different than Carolina, and how are they similar?
6: Yeah, I think they're heavy. I think they're a heavy team. You know, you look at their bottom six, there's some heavy forwards that can get on the forecheck. And then at the same time, they've got skill. They've got skill up front with Zegras, Konechny. So they get some guys in the back end that can move pucks, and Drysdale, and can get up into the rush. And I think Travis Sanheim's one of the most underrated defensemen in this league. So they can really do some damage coming out of their own end. They close, you know, quickly. So we're going to make sure we know what we're doing with the puck, get in the inside and protect in front of our net.
5: That's where it's going to be. Good luck.
6: Thanks, Dan.
5: Thanks for joining us for another edition of Coach's Chalkboard. And now stand by for the Sharks and the Flyers coming up next on the San Jose Sharks Audio Network.
1: 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Toyota, let's go places. 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

0: Celebrini will begin shooting it. He scores! Mecklen gets the game winner in overtime. Throws it in front. Palat the drive. Great save by Askarov. Plays the center to Foley. It's off the stick. Foley shoots. He scores!
1: 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It's game time. 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By Hilton San Jose, Hilton for the stay. And by Kaiser Permanente, get care like a pro with Kaiser Permanente, official team physicians of the San Jose Sharks.
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2: Time for hockey. 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Celebrate responsibly. Well, the San Jose Sharks are going to go with Alex Nedeljkovic in the net to our left side. On defense, it will be a combination of Tim Liljegren and Dmitry Orlov. And the big guys are starting out up front. Macklin Celebrini at center with Will Smith on one wing and Colin Graf on the other.
4: And for Philadelphia, Dan Vladar drives back in after his last outing, giving up five to Pittsburgh. And on defense, Nick Seeler and his defensive partner, Travis Sanheim. And up front, Christian Dvorak. And on the right side, Travis Konecny. And on the left, ex-Duck Trevor Zegras.
2: Referees for tonight's game are Jordan Samuels-Thomas and Kendrick Nicholson. The linesmen are Steve Barton and Julian Fournier. Everybody's at center ice. Here we go. Always exciting to have a game in Philadelphia. And off the faceoff, the Sharks win the draw. And Colin Graf shoots one into the offensive zone. It bounced off the inboard. Vladar and Gold to our right. Played it back for Sanheim. And he clears it back to center ice. And the Sharks grab it there. And Orlov chips it right back in. But it's behind the red line. So we get a whistle for icing against San Jose. The Sharks are trying to continue that sort of system that they put together against Carolina by utilizing the boards on the zone exits and getting chances against the defense to get them back on their heels. And I think that's going to be something they'll try again tonight.
4: Simply just playing fast. They want to play fast. Get up north-south. Get out of the zone. Don't spend much time in the defensive zone.
2: Faceoff coming up right side of Alex Nedeljkovic. And boy, was he great, especially in the third period in Carolina. Off the faceoff right now, Flyers have it. Travis Konecny, always a thorn on the Sharks side. Put it back, Sanheim a drive. Batted down by the backhand side of Nedeljkovic's glove. He couldn't hang on to it. Near side feed, angle shot by Trevor Zegras. Is knocked aside by Nedeljkovic. Pressure by the Flyers here as Konecny gives to Sanheim, who's in deep. But Colin Graf bodies him off the puck brilliantly. The puck skitters free into the corner. And now it's grabbed there and centered in front. But the Flyers can't get a shot. Now they do. They put it from the point. The shot by Seeler blocked. Sharks race out. Celebrini's a one-man breakout move. He gets it on the right wing side. Smith shoots one in. Sharks get it in deep and forecheck now. Work free there by Sanheim, though, against Colin Graf. And here comes Konecny back the other way as the Sharks are looking to change. Konecny, lead pass off the stick of Sanheim. Taken back by Tyler Toffoli. Chipped it off that right wing boards. Trying to get it through, but it's taken back by Emil Andre on defense. Now it's Couturier flipping it forward. Feeds on the left side, and Konecny near the end of his shift will take it, dump it in as he's bumped by Klingberg. It's back inside the zone of the Sharks, and Mario Ferraro spins it around. Here comes Eklund skating left to right. He's across the blue line, puts on the brakes as he's checked far side of the ice. He holds onto the puck. Now he exchanges passes, but the return went off his stick. It's a headman feed. It's a breakaway from Michkov. He's moving in. He shoots. Great save by the goaltender, Alex Nedeljkovic. And you know, John Klingberg arrived on the scene to get a little piece of it at the last possible second.
4: Yeah, he used his skating ability to close down on that half breakaway that Michkov had. He said it right from the start. Michkov gets up for these games. First shift out there, he gets a breakaway.
2: And right now, it's kept in by the Flyers. This is a combination of Couturier, Michkov, and Tippett. This is a dangerous line, but the Sharks pick up. Michkov with a hit on Ferraro. Mario spins it up the left boards, has to play it again, but loses on the stick check as the Flyers are making changes as the play goes on. Noah Cates, Bobby Brink, and Nikita Grabenkin step onto the ice. Cates in the neutral zone, reaching the puck. Now it's Brink, is sandwiched by a couple of Sharks, Kurashev and Gaudette, and the puck skips free, but taking it back, Cates, a hard worker, and on the left wing side, is checked into the boards there near side, worked it free though, and back on the point, a quick play there by a man in his first NHL game, Ty Murchison, has it only glance off a stick and bounce harmlessly back to center ice. Just underway in the first period, 2.5 gone by, down the left side, Murchison, first NHL game, tries his first NHL shot, but it is blocked by the stick of Ferraro and bounds to the far corner of the San Jose zone. Sharks poke it forward. Good effort by DeLandry to muscle it ahead to himself. He gets to the red line, flicks it in. It goes off to the left wing boards. Looks like it went up in the air off a deflection and out of play. And so we will have a whistle. Enough time for us to pause 10 seconds for station identification. This is the San Jose Sharks Audio Network.
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2: I'm Dan Rusinowski, along with Alex Stainlock. 17:11 to go in a scoreless first. The shots on goal already are 4-0 in favor of Philadelphia. So Alex Nedeljkovic is picking right up where he left off in the Carolina game.
4: Yeah, there's been some shots from the point that he's had to fight through traffic early on. One that bobbles out of his glove that he'd like to hold on to. And Philadelphia's doing a great job of getting to the net. We talked about their physical presence early.
2: Flyers move in. Emil Andre, not exactly big, but boy, he is creative with the puck. Swings and misses, gets it back. Now Garnet Hathaway moves in, gets a backhand chance away. It's blocked, and the Sharks will race out. Moving up the right side is Barkley Goodrow. Stick handles up to the red line, shoots it forward, but it is offside at the blue line. And so the Sharks will get the change and get some fresh guys out there.
4: The right play Goodrow is trying to make, chip it off the wall and bypass the Flyers defenseman. It just unfortunately caught the linesman's leg, and he was standing right at the blue line, so it slowed up that rush. But it's the plays you need to make. But chip it behind the Flyers defenseman, make them turn, get back to their goal line and retrieve pucks, because early on that's what Philly's done so far to our Sharks defense.
2: Faceoff just outside the Philadelphia blue line. San Jose still looking for their first shot on goal. We've got a scoreless tie, 2.5 gone by in period number one. And make that 3.5 minutes gone by in the period. Off the draw, picked back up by Michkov. Always individually very dangerous. He throws it up the left wing side to his centerman, Couturier. Takes it back in the middle and veers to his right across the Sharks blue line. Michkov against Orlov, one-on-one. Russian against Russian. Orlov wins that battle. It's shoveled forward by the Sharks. Poked at there by Eklund, and here comes Liljegren. Lead for Eklund. Back for Liljegren. He's on the rush. He's across the line, and he got behind the back pass. A centering feed for Toffoli, and that shot is blocked in front. Wow, what a chance set up by Liljegren there. And the Sharks now make the line change as fresh skaters coming on once again.
4: Yeah, great heads-up hockey by Liljegren to realize he had some ice to skate as a defenseman. Drove it into Vladar's glove side and beat the defenseman wide and went behind the back to the slot, and Toffoli just banned on it last second.
2: And here comes Zegras across the Sharks line. Little drop pass. There's a shot on net taken, and it's staved away by Alex Nedeljkovic. Rebound picked back up. Konechny far side, feeds back to the point. Here comes a shot by Sealer, and it's blocked by lots of traffic in front. All kinds of things happening. That was Christian Dvorak that had that opportunity on goal a moment ago. Now it's loose in the left wing corner of the Sharks' end. Philly works it free, but a hope pass came back toward the point, and Sanheim was cheating a little bit, trying to get open in the middle of the ice, and so the puck came out.
4: Yeah, forwards were working so hard down there to control the puck, and Sanheim went to cheat to the middle of the ice. By the time they popped that puck out, it was out of the zone.
2: Bad bounce. Celebrini steals in the offensive zone and hands off over to Dickinson, but he mishandles the puck, and he had to go back to center ice to get it. Celebrini and Smith pick it back up, and Macklin now on the right side loses on the stick check to Sanheim. I think Travis Sanheim's going to be on the ice every time Macklin Celebrini is out there. Now Macklin's on his way off, and there goes Sanheim to take a seat on the bench too for the Flyers. Nothing to score. Sharks still have yet to get a first shot on net. The best chance, a Tyler Toffoli opportunity that he slightly fanned on, and it was knocked wide. Behind the net, offensive zone. Here's Gaudette with it, with Kurashev. Kurashev taking it off the backhand side of his stick as he was checked there far side by Noah Juleson. Coming back the other way, the Flyers are on the rush. Good opportunity there for Grabenkin moving in, but he got checked off the play. And the Sharks again getting back defensively as Ty DeLandry, the first forward, back in his own zone. Kurashev, far side of the ice, looks ahead. DeLandry at his own blue line. Little drop pass. Gaudette skates down the left side for the Sharks. Cross the line. Takes the shot off the bar. It rings off that iron. You can hear that all the way in Voorhees, New Jersey at the practice facility. It was so loud here in Philadelphia. Loose in the left wing corner now. Knocked free by the Sharks. Spinning play. Liljegren to the point. There's Ryan Reeves holding onto it and gunning it in deep. Behind the net, it's Kurashev. Stick handling with the puck. Trying the backhand pass. Orlov takes it. Hands it off. And Ostapchuk takes the drive. It hit traffic in front. Noah Juulsen picks up for Philadelphia and clears it out. Got some help there from Bobby Brink. Brink wide pass for Grabenkin. Good speed, but it goes all the way down. And it's going to be stopped by the officials. And we will have the faceoff coming all the way back in the Flyers' end. Right now, with 13:40 left, it has scored us in pretty exciting first period.
4: Well, those last couple shifts definitely stepped up for the Sharks. Got some offensive zone time, and I like shot mentality. Coach Warsawski probably started saying that on the bench. Let's get some shots on this guy. Gaudette gets just over the blue line, uses the Flyers defenseman as a screen, and snaps it through his legs and brings one off the post to the glove side of Vladar.
2: Face off to the right side of goaltender Vladar. Puck dropped. Sharks pick it up after a fashion. Philadelphia technically won the faceoff, but Ryan Reeves works it free. Nick Leddy pinches in, gets it to Reeves. He bodies up his man in the corner there. That's the defenseman, Ty Murchison. Welcome to the NHL, kid, against Ryan Reeves right there, one-on-one. Puck skitters free. Leddy still in deep. Pokes it over to Barkley Goodrow. He grinds it out there. Work free behind the net against Murchison. Around the boards and trouble for Dickinson. He couldn't handle the bouncer, and he had to skate all the way back to his own zone, and that's where the Sharks pick it up. Leddy gets it. Feeds it up the middle. Off of the stick of Celebrini just on. So the Flyers back to get control. Near side, Couturier banks one forward. Down the left side, Tippett moves in. One-on-one there against Klingberg, and another good defensive play by Klingberg against Tippett to knock it away. But it's not out. Michkov keeps it in. Little drop pass on the point. Drives to the net. Knocked down in front, and it rolls into Nedeljkovic on the rebound, and he covers up.
4: And you just saw there, Klingberg, not only a good stick in keeping that Flyers forward to the outside. He's so good with the stick, but he uses his body at the end on that point shot to box out the Flyers. Nedeljkovic had the ability to comfortably looking to freeze that puck.
2: Excitable crowd on hand here at Xfinity Mobile Arena in Philadelphia. No score. 12:45 to go in the first period. We've got a break in the action. 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
2: The shots on goal definitely favor the Philadelphia Flyers. 8-0 at this point. 12:45 left in the first period. The Sharks yet to get their first shot on goal. And we talked about this in Sharks warm-up, Alex, that the Sharks have been outshot in 11 consecutive games, and yet they've won more than they've lost.
4: Yeah, it's just an amazing stat, and it's something you can't live by through 82 games. It's just not always going to work. Your goaltenders aren't going to be able to always bail you out and get timely goals. And already early in this game, like you said, 8-0. They've started getting the shot mentality and getting into their game with the recent last three shifts, but there needs to be more, and the ice need to tilt.
2: And let us remind you that it is 8-0, but it's not the score of the game. It's just the shot total right now. Nothing the score in this contest. As off the faceoff, Flyers send it toward the net. It bounces wide. Little bump there in the far corner. Michkov trying to work it free, but Gaudette got the best of that. Now it's sent forward, and Delandria kicks a Kurashev pass into the offensive zone. But the Flyers' defense gets back quickly, and they have been very steady defensively here for Coach Rick Tocchet this year. It's one of the major improvements that they put for their team, with mostly Dan Vladar in goal. Back behind Vladar. Sharks trying to dig it free. Nothing to score. It's Kurashev. Puts to the middle. Delandria knows the man is on him. He tried to put it off the boards to himself, but that's a good read by Owen Tippett, and he leads it up to Michkov on the right. He's across the Sharks' line. He buys some time. He drops it back. Here comes the shot. It hits a body in front. Delandria poking at the puck, knocking it free. That was a good chance for Sanheim, but Delandria's defense, after the block, is able to keep the puck in Sharks' control, and San Jose, at the end of their turn, will bounce off the right board short of icing, and as the Flyers move it out, they get fresh skaters out there. Alex Wennberg is on, along with Tyler Toffoli and the Sharks' William Eklund. On defense, Liljegren and Orlov. Here's Wennberg to Liljegren to center. Three-man attack. Liljegren up the middle across the line. Stepping up to him on the play there was Sealer. That's a good job by Sealer to just time that perfectly. And here come the Flyers the other way. Across the line, it's Dvorak. Little give and go. Throws toward the front of the net. Sanheim in deep against Orlov. Knocked away. Sanheim's getting back on the point after going in way deep to the edge of the crease as the Flyers throw it around on the rebound. Nothing to score. Zegras spins it around. Emil Andre keeps it in. Takes the bump from Eklund. Two somewhat smallish guys going at it there. But now it's worked loose. Taken by Konechny. Shoots one. Great save there by Nedeljkovic. With traffic in front. Dvorak working the rebound free behind the net and gunning it around. Sharks line getting a little tired here as they're on the ice for a while. Philadelphia now throwing it around the far side of the ice as Dvorak digging it free. Loses on the check to Wennberg. That's a great job. Alex Wennberg to Toffoli. Got to the red line. Dumped it all the way down. And as it bounces past Vladar and goes wide, the Sharks get fresh skaters on. And it's Graf Celebrini and Will Smith. On defense, Dickinson and Letty. Flyers skate to center ice. Dump it in. Bobby Brink. He ate a lot of cake in Minnetonka, Minnesota growing up. Dig dug free, worked it over to the near side. To the point, Kate's got it back there. The shot through a screen by Sealer. That's another spectacular save by the goaltender, Alex Nedeljkovic. And play is called with 10:18 left in a scoreless first period. But Philadelphia putting on the pressure.
4: Yeah, you know, a lot of times coming into our old buildings, you got to weather the storm early. And the storm continues here at the Xfinity Mobile Arena. Philadelphia spending a lot of time in the Sharks zone. And Nedeljkovic has had to make some big saves, a lot of them coming from Philadelphia's defensemen with having traffic around the net.
2: But also, Brink tipped that shot by Sealer on its way in. He got a little piece of it. That was a pretty good stop by that change of direction. It was off the faceoff now. Sharks have it. Nothing to score. Dickinson gives it to Smith. Takes it back. Dickinson up ice. Nice stick handling move at center, but Noah Cates gets back and knocks the other way. Dickinson's caught up ice. Here's a long shot from the right wing side. High and wide. Hit the glass. Went off the netting. Back behind Nedeljkovic. And so that opportunity by Nikita Grebenkin goes by the boards. And we've got changes coming up.
4: And a lot of the plays are getting killed at the offensive blue line. The Sharks are having a tough time getting across the blue line. Philadelphia's doing... Their forwards are doing a tremendous job back pressure and allowing their defensemen to feel like they can stand up and hold the blue line. They're standing up on the Sharks forwards entering the zone. They're turning the puck over and it's going back the other way. And it's getting to the point where you decide to chip it in and make them go to work and turn. Otherwise, it's going to be a lot of turnovers and transition hockey for the Flyers.
2: The Latvian center, Rodrigo Abels, takes the draw for the Flyers on with former Shark Carl Grundstrom and right winger and rugged man Garnet Hathaway. Comes back to the Philadelphia blue line after the Sharks clear it. Hathaway, who has no points so far this season, moves into the offensive zone. Bodies up his man Klingberg and knocks him back. Angle shot by Hathaway toward the net. That's gloved up high by the netminder. And Nedeljkovic holds on. And we get a little convergence of players right in front of the goalie crease there. Zach Ostapchuk leaning in and saying hello to Carl Grundstrom. And a couple of other guys having some words as they get separated by the linesman. A break in the action. This broadcast is coming to you from Philadelphia. The Sharks and the Flyers are scoreless with 9:39 to go in the first period. We'll be back to Xfinity Mobile Arena in Philly right after this on the San Jose Sharks Audio Network. Welcome back to Philadelphia. The score is 0-0, but the shots are 10-0 in favor of the Flyers. Inside San Jose territory, we resume action with the play by Liljegren off the boards. Tippett intercepts, moves to the middle. Checked by Kurashev, loses control, but it's taken back by Couturier in the corner. Tried to set up the man on the point and Emil Andre, but it went off his stick. And Andre, the offensively-minded defenseman, is able to throw one from his own zone now, back out to his own blue line. Couturier is going to circle way back as he's pursued all the way behind the goal line by Adam Gaudette. Couturier exchanged now, but now he loses control of the puck along the right wing boards, and it popped out to the middle, came out to center ice. So Philip Kurashev will knock it down, and let's see what the Flyer coaching staff does here. Rick Tocchet behind the bench doing a solid job, began his NHL career as a player for the Flyers, and Later on, played for Pittsburgh, a couple of other teams, but he has that Flyer mystique about him, certainly. As now here come the Sharks down the ice. Will Smith into the offensive zone, scoots behind the net, stick handles, holds, throws it across the ice. Klingberg in front, the shot, score! Colin Graf taking the pass in front, and there was nothing that Vladar could possibly do, and that play was set up by some great vision from Will Smith, cutting behind the Flyer net, and then circling back to the off-wing circle. Colin Graf positioned himself in front, and Colin Graf has a three-game goal-scoring streak, and the Sharks, on their first shot on goal of the game, at 11:33 of period number one, take the 1-0 lead.
4: Very similar to the Carolina goal. Colin Graf ends up with a wide open net, and his teammates do a great job moving the puck around. But that play set up by Will Smith, winning a race in the offensive zone, buying time, allowing his D to get into the zone. And John Klinger did a tremendous job sneaking down the weak side of the ice. Will Smith made that pass cross ice. Well, Klingberg skated down just about to the goal line, slid it back door to Colin Graf, who positioned himself in a great spot again on the inside of the Flyers defenseman. Vladar slid to the other side, had a wide open net, and was able to put it in. And you know, with their first shot, again, you talk about all the stats, and you get outshot 10-0 early on in the first period, you get your first shot, and it goes in. The opportunistic scoring for the Sharks continues.
2: It is 1-0 San Jose, but here come the Flyers. Zegras carries across the Sharks line on Celebrini, who got a little piece of the puck. It gets deep anyway. Klingberg getting back defensively there against Dvorak, knocked free, and Will Smith is flying up the left wing. He puts on the brakes on the zone entry. He's got some time. He's going to drop it off. Moving in Eklund. Cross ice. Ferraro the drive, and it's a pad save by Vladar. Tremendous puck movement by the Sharks, in, even in the middle of a line change. At the near side now, it's Eklund shooting it off of a stick. It's way up in the air, and it is over the glass and out of play with 7:24 to go in this first period. The Sharks have one shot on goal, and it's a goal for Colin Graf, his sixth, from Klingberg and Smith at 11:33.
4: Hey, you can see the speed picked up. They got woken up after that most recent timeout. Their legs look like they're moving a little bit faster. They're passing the puck a little bit better, and they're getting past that Flyers defense who's holding the blue line. It wasn't allowing the Sharks to enter the zone with possession. That's changed these last couple shifts. Now the Sharks have had some opportunities. Now they're feeling a little bit better about their game.
2: Off the faceoff now. Pushed out to center ice. Wenberg's line is out there. Worked free. Spun back to the blue line. Sharks pick it up. Dickinson just gave it away. Grabenkin carries to his right with Dickinson defending across the San Jose line. Turns away from the check. Banked it off the boards. And in deep there, the Flyers trying to get control. Unfortunately for Noah Cates, he got bodied off the puck. But keeping it in now is Murchison on the left point. He's in his very first NHL game. He slides it down the left wing boards. Cates is in there. Dickinson checking away there from Grabenkin. Now it's a little battle on the near boards with Noah Cates in there against William Eklund, and Wenberg poked it loose, and the Sharks' Toffoli banks it out. Here's Eklund with speed down the left across the line on Murchison one-on-one. Murchison's going to finish him off in the corner, and the Flyer fans will like that. Eklund poked it loose, tried to make the play, but the Flyers intercept and clear. Perfect clear, short of icing. Orlov gets it back now from Liljegren. He takes a look, sends it off the boards, and Reeves pokes it forward from the blue line and gets it in deep. Ryan Reeves missed the last two games with an injury. He is back and raring to go. He's had a couple of good confrontations already with some body checks. At the near sideboards, Liljegren couldn't keep it in. Couturier clears it out, but the Sharks intercept, and Ostapchuk sends across the ice. Goodrow rims it in. Liljegren to the point, shoots. It's tipped down on its way toward the net, and it stays away from Vladar. 1-0 Sharks on top. Here's Michkov leading the attack right to left for Philadelphia to tip it across the line. Bumped by Liljegren. Tried to work it over to Couturier, but it's through him. Intercepted, and it's sent all the way down. And this will be icing against the San Jose Sharks. So a big defensive zone faceoff coming up. Shots on goal 11-2 in favor of the Flyers. Alex Nedeljkovic has been brilliant in goal. And, of course, Colin Graf has extended his goal-scoring streak to three consecutive games. He is looking mighty comfortable with Smith and Celebrini.
4: He sure is. He's fitting in well with that pair. And you got to weather the storm sometimes on the road, and Nedeljkovic has helped with that and allowed the Sharks to get their legs going to get into this game. Got a timely goal, now playing with the lead.
2: Faceoff drop. Flyers have it in the Sharks zone. Konechny. Stick handling, throwing it back to the point. Andre tried to sneak it through, but Barkley Goodrow played goalie there and kicked it out from in the position in the middle of the slot. Zach Ostapchuk carries to the red line. Makes sure he crosses the red line, then dumps it all the way down and gets a change. We've seen little details paid attention to by Ostapchuk in recent games. That was just yet another example. Sharks get the fresh skaters out. Flyers come in. Uh-oh, Nedeljkovic just gave away the puck, but there's the defensive sticks for the Sharks to block that opportunity as Ned got back into the net in the nick of time and breathed a huge sigh of relief that certainly everybody on the San Jose bench is feeling right now, too. 1-0 Sharks. San Jose with 5 minutes to go in the period. Send one down the ice. Icing coming up, though. The Klingberg pass just a little bit off the mark.
4: Yeah, Philadelphia's doing a great job bottling up the neutral zone. The Sharks have struggled getting through there with any speed or any connection. They're just not connected coming up ice. And, you know, they have 5 minutes to get through the first period here. I think that's something that Coach Orsowski is going to take a look at. An intermission here and see what Philadelphia is doing to bottle this up and slow down the Sharks team.
2: Colin Graf has a 3-game goal streak for the first time in his career. 6 goals this season in 30 games. He had 5 in 33 last year.
4: He's only going to get better game by game.
2: Off the faceoff now. Murchison keeps it in. Goes to Juleson. Winds up. Fires one. That didn't miss by much. Went wide. Big ricochet off the end boards. But Gaudette picks it up. Throws it across the rink. And Ty DeLandre is throttled by Noah Juleson. But he poked the puck forward. He's back on his feet. And now it's out of play on the dump in. As we get a little pushing and shoving. Hathaway in there. DeLandre not exactly happy with the way he got nailed by Juleson. And Hathaway stepping in and having a few words. And I'm sure Ryan Reeves now leaning over on the bench, having some words right back at Garnet Hathaway. We've got a break in the action as that continues between the benches. 4:40 to go, first period. It's a 1-0 Sharks lead over the Flyers. 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Well, Colin Graf not only has a goal streak, he's got a goal streak on the road. And he is the first Shark to have a road goal streak longer than 2 games since Brent Burns had an 8-game streak on the road in 2016-17. So it's been a while. Here come the Sharks, up 1-0. Graf to Will Smith, left wing side, slides to the middle, Celebrini, drop pass for Dickinson, breaking in, puts it up in the air, and it goes wide, and it goes out of play, off the glass, and into the netting. What a chance for Sam Dickinson, set up by the big guys.
4: What a play that was. I mean, he's even got a little smirk on his face. He was tapping Smith to let him know it was an unbelievable play to find ice, and he found Dickinson coming down the slot. We had no one in his way but Vladar, and tried going short side up over Vladar's blocker side, and it looked like it flipped up last second, went right up into the netting out of play.
2: Well, faceoff will be dropped. Colin Graf goes into forecheck, hits Nick Seeler, the puck skitters free. Will Smith can't get it, and the Flyers able to break it out. Good speed for Bobby Brink. 2-on-1 developing, moving in, shooting it. Glove save made from the right wing side by goaltender Alex Nedeljkovic, and Bobby Brink with a nice burst of speed down that right wing side gave the Flyers a good scoring opportunity.
4: Yeah, that's what you saw early in the Carolina game, is that clean, crisp game by Ned. He talked about it in the post game, how he was able to get set and square. And you saw, again, here, he's out on top of the crease. Brink's got a half breakaway. Right shot comes down and tries beating Ned to his glove side. And Ned calm and cool. He collects that puck, freezes it, and gets a whistle.
2: All right, faceoff will be dropped here. And we've got, behind the San Jose net, Grabenkin working hard with Noah Cates. Cates played his college hockey at that fine institution, University of Minnesota Duluth. Looks like Liljegren's going to take a penalty here as he hauls down Grabenkin, as Grabenkin was spinning off of him down into the corner. And it will be a holding penalty on Timothy Liljegren. The first penalty of the game comes at 16:10 of this first period. The Sharks with a 1-0 lead, and Liljegren gets that 2-minute holding call. And we have a power play for the Philadelphia Flyers stepping on. And this is one of these anomalies, I guess you could say, Alex. I'm looking at the power play stats for these two teams. They're awfully close. Philadelphia in their last 5 games, 4-for-17. The Sharks in their last 5 games, 4-for-17.
4: It's just crazy. All these teams match up statistically on paper. It's pretty incredible. You're through all the numbers, and they're all almost identical everywhere, up and down. And you know, you talk about discipline. Road hockey is one of the things, is staying out of the box. You saw it in Carolina. A few of those reaching holding penalties with the free hand, and it's hard to not do when a guy cuts back, but you got to try to restrain yourself and use your body. And as soon as you get reaching, those refs are, you know, 10 feet away. They got their eyes right on the play. They see it. They pick that up, and their arm's going right up in the air immediately.
2: Now the Flyer power play steps on. Konechny is in the middle. Michkov out there. Also Sanheim, Tippett. And who else is on the ice there? Can't quite see who that is over there. We'll get to it in a second. Timothy Liljegren goes to the penalty box. Off the faceoff. Cleared all the way down now by the San Jose Sharks. And so it'll be picked back up by Philly, and they come quickly to the Sharks' line. Gunned around the far boards. Michkov, very deft with the puck. Stick handles there against Delandria. Flips behind the goal line. In front of the net, Zegras trying to make the play, but he tips it over to Konechny. Zegras was the other guy I mentioned on the power play, and he should be out there with the skill that he has and the fact that he's leading this team in scoring. Tippett in the middle, bumps it back, Sanheim. Now it's tipped back. There's a shot by Tippett! Off the glass, back behind Nedeljkovic, and the Sharks breathe a huge sigh of relief as they clear with a minute 10 remaining on the penalty on Liljegren.
4: That's a great stick by Mario Ferraro. Zegras bumped that from the goal line out to the bumper area in between the hash marks, and Tippett let a one-timer go, and Ferraro just got a stick in the lane and tipped it up over the net.
2: Noah Cate steps on for the Flyers with Drysdale at the near side. They couldn't make the play. Cleared back out. Emil Andre back to get it, and he'll slide it over to Bobby Brink. The Minnetonka Minnesota native stick handles through center, gets across the Sharks line, veers to his left, tried to make the play to Drysdale, broken up by a combination of players. Goodrow and Wenberg up front. They clear. Good job by that group as they head off. 38 seconds left on the Liljegren penalty. And here comes the attack. Emil Andre leading the way. Feeds on the left to Jamie Drysdale. Two defensemen up the ice. This is not unusual for these two as they both go in deep into the offensive zone. And in the corner now, Couturier looking for the puck to be ground out by those two defenders. This is in the Shark zone. Two defensemen in the corner. They work it free. Couturier to the point. Cate shoots. Save made by Nedeljkovic. And with Couturier at the doorstep, Nedeljkovic did not allow a rebound. And he is able to give a little thank you tap also to his defense for allowing him to see that puck.
4: Yeah, your goalie is a goalie. You're going to do that all the time. And, you know, the Flyers, Couturier, a guy that you're typically going to say is going to go right to the crease and take the goaltender's eyes away, stopped a little bit short of Ned's eyes, allowed him to see that shot all the way through. And I think Ned maybe give Couturier a tap on the butt. Thank you for not screening me, but the Sharks defense has done a great job of making the puck visible to see the first opportunities coming off the Flyers defenseman. Their defense has had at least 10 good looks in this first period from the top.
2: Face off wide. Another great pad stop by moving from the right side of the net to the left for Nedeljkovic off of Zegras. The Sharks able to clear it all the way down. Wow.
4: I think that was the best save of the period for him because that shot from the point, again, we talk about the point shots they've had, just missed on the short side. It goes out the back side, and they're forward skating onto it for a one-timer. Ned quickly realizes it gets to the back door for the pad save. Otherwise, that's a wide-open net.
2: Penalties are over. Sharks back to even strength. Here they come in off the goalpost. The Sharks moving in, getting that shot toward the net behind the goal line. Toffoli's wide open in front.
0: He scores!
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1: Wendberg puts one off the post just before they get that break.
2: What a chance for Wendberg that was. Off the post just before the goal. Here come the Flyers moving in. Sanheim is in deep, circling for the puck. Checked off the play by Graffin Settebrini. Settebrini leads for Smith. He's got a breakaway. He moves in, he shoots. Great stop by the goaltender Vladar. That's his biggest save of the game so far to keep the score 1-1. And the Flyers are able to poke it out of the zone. Smith is on his game tonight.
1: Yeah, he is. He's skating. He's moving well. And this game's opened up a little bit. We've already seen three breakaways in the first period. They've been clean breakaways with some other half breakaways. You think back on the Brink chance, who sprung free, and Lil Jagrin for the Sharks. There's been some spots where teams have taken advantage through that stretch where they stretch the neutral zone out.
2: Well, we're down to the final 20 seconds of the period. Sent to center ice by Carl Grundstrom, former Shark. He was traded here just before the season started, after being in training camp with the Sharks. Moving up ice now, here's Drysdale for Hathaway across the line. Drop pass. Arbol, Abels, and that's going to be a penalty on Gaudette defending him. Abels gets the shot to the net. Save made. And that's it for the period, but there is going to be a penalty called. Gaudette is protesting here, but referee Jordan Samuels-Thomas says, too bad, you're getting a hooking call, and it's going to be at the 20-minute mark. So now the Sharks are even 1-1 at the end of the first period, but they're going to be down a man to start the second.
1: Yeah, Gaudette's pleading his case, and anytime you talk about you get a free hand or you get the stick, a reaching stick on the hands of a player making an offensive zone play, the arm's going to go up, and it was just for a brief second. Cadet wasn't happy with that call, but like you talked about, Flyers are going to have a two-minute power play to start the second period. It's an opportunity for the Sharks team to kill one off and get the momentum back that they picked up at the end of the first period.
2: San Jose had the 1-0 lead on the goal by Colin Graf on the first shot that the Sharks had in the game at 11:33 of the first period. It was his sixth of the season from Klingberg and Smith on a beautiful play designed brilliantly, first by Smith and then finished off by Klingberg with a pass to Graf. But then at 18:39 of the period, Christian Dvorak ties it up with his seventh of the year, assisted by Trevor Zegras and by Travis Konechny. And so it's all tied up at one here in Philadelphia at the end of one. Stand by, we got more coming up. This is the San Jose Sharks Audio Network. Welcome back to Philadelphia. I'm Dan Rusinowski along with Alex Stalock. We are between periods 1 and 2 of a pretty exciting and intense game between the Sharks and the Philadelphia Flyers. Shots were 16-3 in favor of Philly. Alex Nedeljkovic brilliant in net, and Colin Graf getting the goal scoring started with his consecutive three-game goal scoring streak intact. He is 6 goals this year, and right now he is our guest with Alex.
1: Colin, congrats on staying that goal streak, buddy.
3: Thank you.
1: Talk a little bit about the chemistry. You already obviously can see is clicking so well between the three of you guys.
3: Yeah, they're both really good with the puck and make plays, and you know, for me it's just trying to find open space, and you know, I'm just Klinger, but it started with Smitty and Mac just making plays along the wall, and when I get those chances I gotta execute on them.
1: You know, coming into a road building, especially you know, the fans here in Philadelphia, it's gonna be a tough place to play, and you're gonna have to weather a storm, which you guys did early the first 10 minutes here. And talk a little bit about Ned's play, not only early on tonight but in Carolina.
3: Yeah, I mean, for today, I mean, he bailed us out. That's not the period we wanted to play. At the start, we didn't get a shot for a while, and, you know, that's we got to regroup in the locker room here, but credit to Ned because, you know, he's kept us in this game.
1: You talk about regrouping here. It seems like the Flyers are bottling up in the neutral zone. Is that something that you guys looked at before this game, or what is it? It just seems like you don't have the ability to come through the neutral zone with speed quite like you did in Carolina.
3: Yeah. You know, I think we had a really good game plan for Carolina, just making sure to get pucks by them. And I think that for us, even if they play a little bit differently, the same concepts are what make us successful. So it's about just getting it over the defensive blue line and then getting it in the zone and letting our speed and our forecheck go to work and get pucks back.
1: All right, well, I appreciate your time. Kill it off here in the second period and stay hot, buddy. It's fun to watch.
3: Thank you.
1: That was Colin Graf from the Sharks locker room. It's Sharks 1, Flyers 1.

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1: Welcome back to Philadelphia. It was a domineering performance in many respects by the Philadelphia Flyers, outshooting the Sharks 16-3. I think they did that just despite the fact that I said the Sharks have been outshot in 11 straight games, but Philadelphia, very impressive. When they get the puck, they make things happen quickly, and yet, territorially, the Sharks were a lot more even than 16-3.
0: Yeah, and of course, we talk about how even these teams are statistically on paper as well, and then you play a first period, and the shots are so lopsided. And
2: I think it was stemmed from neutral zone play, you know, not getting the puck deep. There were some turnovers coming through the neutral zone, and the league's so fast now. Anytime you turn the puck over, it comes back your other way. It's in your zone, and you're spending time in your zone. Spend extended time in your zone. Now you get reaching. You get taking stick penalties. You've seen that now twice in the first period. The Sharks taking two penalties and end up in the box. And that was one of the keys to the game, is discipline road hockey. And so far it hasn't been. And whether the discipline is not staying out of the box, it's making simple plays that you saw from Ostapchuk. Just a small little chip off the white. Get it all the way behind the goal line. Get a line change. Make them skate all the way. It's easy for a team to turn it over at the red line and it'll only go half the rink. Make them go 200 feet through five guys.
1: He hasn't had a point yet as a member of the San Jose Sharks since arriving on the scene from Ottawa last year at the trade deadline when Fabian Zetterlund went over the other side. But it's little things like that that's going to keep him in the lineup. Winning that faceoff late in the third period last game when the Sharks were killing a penalty. The coach cited that as something that was really important. And that little play you talked about off the boards, that means he's not only making the right plays and doing the right things, but Zach Ostapchuk also is listening to what the coaches are saying when they're teaching during the course of practice.
0: Yeah, Coach Bull, he's adapting, he's learning, he's doing the right things, and that's what you want to see. And he's going to stay in the lineup if you're making the right plays. If you continuously make right and smart plays, you're going to be in the lineup. And guess what? The more you're in the lineup, you're going to have more offensive looks. And you've already seen at Carolina there was chances. That line's created chances. There's been some point shots where in front of the net. Play the right way, it's gonna go into the back of the net. But does Coach Warsawski want goals from him? Yes, but is that what he's demanding out of that line? No, they know they're going to produce over the 82-game season, but right now his focus is make. Obviously, he's putting him out there on important faceoffs, but he's playing the defensive zone of the ice, making smart plays, and playing good minutes.
1: It should surprise no one that when I was walking around Philadelphia at one point this morning for a quick walk, for a cup of coffee, that I saw a bumper sticker on somebody's card that said, "Give blood, play hockey." Well, you can team up with the San Jose Sharks and make a life-saving impact as our blood drive returns December the 20th at SAP Center, 7:30 a.m. bright and early until 10:30 in the morning. Every 2 seconds, somebody in the U.S. needs blood. So why don't you register and donate today at sjsharks.com/blood drive. You ever see those bumper stickers before?
0: Yeah, they're great. It's so true.
1: And when we go to Boston, you'll see the ones that say, "Jesus saves, Esposito scores on rebound."
0: Oh, that's unbelievable. Very creative.
1: Of course, it's been a few years since Espo played for the Bruins, but that goes beyond that. Those bumper stickers are usually on 1967 Plymouth Valiants.
0: With a lot of rust on them.
1: Yeah, lots of rust and in a junkyard somewhere. We have a Sharks penalty that's going to start the second period, and Colin Graf talked about that a little bit. It's going to take some intensity. It's really good to see that even though he's on the top line, he definitely has a penalty killer's mentality. That's what I'd like to see.
0: Well, first shift of the game, their line got stuck in the defensive zone a little bit. He made a good stick play, getting a stick in the lane, and then shortly after that, returned back to the middle of the ice. Just what you're going to show in a clip. Any coach is going to pull that clip up and show it. He stick-lift Zegras coming down the slot last second and took the one-timer away. And it's a play that gets unnoticed by all 18,000 fans in this building. But coaches go out, get on the plane, and they slow that video down after it. And those are the plays that you keep continuously say, wow, this kid is this age, and he's already making plays like this. He's a smart player, such a high hockey IQ. And worries about the defensive zone. He knows goals are going to come in the opposite zone, especially when you're playing with 71-2.
1: Well, that's exactly what happened about halfway through this period as Colin Graf extended his road goal-scoring streak to 3 consecutive games. First time that's happened for a Sharks player since Brent Burns did it way, way back about 8 years ago. What was it, 2016? Long time ago. Meantime, the Sharks have a lot of work to do, though, to think about where they want to get the seesaw teeter-tottered back in the direction of the Flyers goaltender Dan Vladar, whom they've seen as being maybe vulnerable when they get opportunities toward the net. We'll see how it all goes. But right now, in the first intermission, the score is tied 1-1. We'll be back on the San Jose Sharks Audio Network.
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1: I'm Dan Brusinowski, along with Alex Daylock. Welcome back to the city of brotherly love, where the Sharks are all even with the Philadelphia Flyers 1-1 at the end of one period of play. The second period is coming up next on the San Jose Sharks Audio Network. Just about ready to go for the second period here in Philly. Everybody's getting all cranked up for this as the San Jose Sharks are even 1-1 with the Flyers heading into period number two. What will the second period bring? Well, we'll find out as Alex Nedeljkovic, for the second consecutive period that he's played, one in Carolina and one here, was forced to make 15 saves. Made 15 stops out of 16 that he faced.
2: Well, Sharks are probably hoping for a few more shots, and Nedeljkovic is sometimes is a goal you want shots. It's hard sometimes. You look at Vladar's period, he ends up with three shots on net, two go off the post. You have a lot of time to just sit and think about what the next shot could be. And, you know, when you're getting constant action, you don't have to think. You make save after save. As a goaltender, I'd much rather be in the position that Nedeljkovic is and keep facing shots and making saves.
1: Ned takes the goal to our right as the faceoff will come at center ice. Sharks are down a man here to start the second period because Adam Gaudette was called for hooking at the 20-minute mark. Much to his chagrin, he's in the penalty box. Flyers on the power play. Skate from left to right. Tippett gets bumped by Ferraro, but gains the zone. Lost the puck. Liljegren back to get it. Tried to turn underneath Tippett, but couldn't do it. And the Flyers pick it back up. They make it back to the point. Sanheim. Far side of the ice, Konechny. Behind the net, there's Tippett. Over to the left wing corner, Konechny. And he tried to get it back to the point. There's Colin Graf with a great defensive stick, tipping the puck out of the zone and all the way down.
2: It's unbelievable how good he is with his stick in the defensive zone.
1: Zegras moves back in quickly, though. Sanheim on the point, rips it wide. That was a good scoring chance, but he missed the net. Zegras near corner. Stick handles into the circle, throws it across the rink, a chance for Konechny, but he tried to pass it instead of shoot it. He was trying to set up Dvorak in the slot, couldn't get it to him. Now Konechny tries to shoot off a play, but it was deflected wide by a diving Ferraro. Rebound, Zegras near side, goes down low side of the net. Dvorak tries to throw it in front, batted out of the air by Delandria, but he couldn't clear it out. Kept in by Sanheim. Goes to Konechny in the left wing corner. Moves up the boards to the half boards. Goes into the left circle. Stick handling. Holding it. Sending a smart pass across the ice. Sanheim. Dvorak now over near side. Zegras in front off the defense. And it's on goal. A save made and a diving stop on the rebound by Nedeljkovic. Who wanted to make sure he got a stoppage of play.
2: Yeah, Zegras, you never know with his skill level what he can do. And he's standing just 5 feet to the left of Nedeljkovic. And Alexa just zip it to the front. And you got so many skates and sticks in that lane that It ends up ramping off one of the Sharks defenders into Nedeljkovic, who had great positioning and held onto that post on the short side strong and able to find the rebound just like he's done all night long.
1: Here's a little note that we got from the TV side from Darren Stevens, who does stats over there. The last undrafted Sharks player to have goals in three straight road games, as Colin Graff does as of tonight on the same trip, is Melker Karlsson, who did it from January 5 to 8, 2015.
2: Melkman.
1: He was a great guy.
2: Yeah, great player, too.
1: He sure was. Flyers continue on the power play. Couturier, the shot tipped on that save, made another rebound. Block. Dickinson got a piece of that at the near side off Michkov. Matvei Michkov stick handles. That's at the near side. Emil Andre in deep. Now over to Drysdale. Near side feed. Couturier. He's got Bobby Brink as the bump man in the middle. Couturier on the right circle. Throws it to the net, and it's stopped and covered up off the deflection by Nedeljkovic. With 11 seconds to go on that Gaudette penalty, Adam normally would be out here for a little bit of PK time, and he's just cooling his jets inside that penalty box, as he was pretty upset with that call at the end of the period.
2: Yeah, he wasn't happy with the stick call. And, you know, Sharks have done a good job. The Flyers haven't had really great seam passes. You think they're getting to a spot and they're kind of getting stuck and it's getting stagnant on their power play.
1: Off the faceoff, final 11 seconds of the Flyer power play. Andre Burg, good saucer pass, and Drysdale let the one-timer rip, but it went wide. Power play almost over. Drysdale keeps it in. Power play is over. Andre skates by Celebrini, moves into the circle, stick handles, toe drag, shoots, hits the side of the net off the deflection by Couturier in front. Couturier sends it back, winds up on Andre's stick. Now here's Drysdale, the drive, knocked aside. Nedeljkovic deflected it back behind the goal line, and now there's a scrum for it, loose puck, and Liljegren reached for it, couldn't get it. Celebrini wins the battle physically, skates up the right side, and backhands it ahead. Eklund gets it up to the blue line and shoots in deep. Gaudette's out of the penalty box trying to make the play, but it's fed around the boards by Philadelphia. Orlov stepping in front, slowing the puck down for Brink. That's a good defensive play by Orlov to stop the zone entry by the Flyers. And now Philadelphia will get a second chance. Down the left side, lead pass Couturier, looking for Brink, breaking in on the right, but it's knocked away. Poked ahead to Smith. He stops on the left side, hands off. Orlov at the red line, drives one in. Sharks changing. Here comes the shot by Delandria far side. That is gloved by Vladar, and he put the rebound down, and Sanheim knocked it ahead. Orlov victimized there, sent ahead, and now the play comes to Grundstrom behind the Sharks' net. The former Shark trying to center it, blocked by the stick of Nedeljkovic and the Sharks' D. Behind the goal line, Hathaway skates near sideboards. Sends back to the point. Sanheim the shot, blocked by Delandria. Shot to the net, score! Delandria blocked the shot, and now the puck was fired in by Nick Seeler in front of the net. Carl Grundstrom was providing some traffic. He might have tipped it. And the Flyers take the 2-1 lead.
2: I think you're right. I think Grundstrom, he was flying by the front of the net, and in his only second game of the year against his old team, tips a Nick Seeler shot. It was kind of a seeing eye puck. It looked like it was a rolling puck off Nick Seeler's blade at the point. And yeah, it looks like it does get redirected in front, and Grundstrom celebrates, gets a piece of it. But I don't know how many times I've mentioned this tonight. It's a point shot from the Flyers defense. They've had so many looks from that point, and they've been open. There's space out top, and they're getting pucks to the net. And this one, unfortunately for Ned, he wasn't able to pick up off the blade.
1: Last year, Carl Grundstrom played 56 games for the Sharks and scored 3 goals and 6 assists. And only his second game since being recalled from the AHL since the trade. He picks up his first goal as a Flyer from Seeler and Andre at 3:20, putting Philadelphia in front. So how will the Sharks respond to that? As we like to tell you here, the next shift after a goal for or against is hugely important. Sometimes it's more important against than for. In San Jose territory, Nick Leddy behind his own goal line loses on the check to Grundstrom. It's centered in front, and that shot by Brink might have caught a little bit of the post on its way in. And that was a close call, and again, Grundstrom with a great play behind the net.
2: As a forecheck, as a hard forecheck, and won the battle. It's 1-on-2, and the Flyer player came out with the puck and moved it to Brink in the slot.
1: There comes Grubenkin back into the offensive zone. Actually, on the far side of the ice, that's the young defenseman, Ty Murchison, in his first NHL game. It's worked free from him, and the Sharks will scoop it up. But San Jose is trailing in this game 2-1 now, and if you are not awake, there's something wrong with you. Konechny back in for the Flyers with Sanheim. Tried to tip it back. Good job by Wenberg to get in the way. Headman feed a little too far for Toffoli. He couldn't reach it. Didn't have the wheels moving. And so, unfortunately, what looked like was going to be a great play by Wenberg turns into an icing call against San Jose.
2: A little bit of the opposite of what you saw in the Carolina game. You see Cole was so connected. The Sharks coming out of their zone as a five-man unit with speed and getting on the tack in a hurry. And there's just a little disconnect coming through the neutral zone. The passes are just a foot off, and they're just slowing down. And, you know, tip your cap to the Flyers' defense. They're doing a good job of standing up.
1: Off the draw now. Picked back up by the Flyers. Drysdale, one of the former Anaheim Ducks on the roster, dumped it in. But Klingberg pushed it ahead, and at least Goodrow got it out of the zone before being pickpocketed. That was Drysdale who did that. Now Michkov tried to feed it forward. Puck is batted down. Toffoli sends it off the boards, right side, grabbed by Eklund. He scoots into the offensive end, cuts behind the net. Centering attempt there for Toffoli, blocked by Emil Andre with a very quick stick, very alertly to the side of his net. Longhead man pass intended for Michkov, too far. That's icing against the Philadelphia Flyers with 5:02 gone by in the second. And we've got a faceoff coming up deep inside the Philadelphia end following that icing call against the Flyers. Ring in the new year at the Tank. Grab our Genius Jackets New Year's Eve package and get your exclusive Sharks 35th anniversary varsity jacket with your ticket to the Sharks Minnesota game at 1 p.m. on New Year's Eve. Limited quantities available. Don't miss out. Face-off drop now. The Sharks trying to keep it in the offensive zone. Can't. Will Smith back in the neutral zone. Playing really well today. Throws it off the left side. Orloff back to Smith. Gains the zone. Lead pass Celebrini in the right circle. He stops. Makes the move on Andre. Nice job. Now he moves into the circle. Looking for Graf in the front of the net. Graf will get it from Couturier. Now to Smith. Now to Celebrini. The shot. I don't know what that hit, but it bounced just wide of the goal. Smith and Celebrini providing all kinds of magic here as Graf overskates through a puck. And the Flyers able to clear it down the ice as a result. Looks like Tim Lodgergren is shaken up on the play, heading back toward the Sharks bench after a confrontation on the boards.
2: Yeah, he went to engage in a puck battle with Sean Couturier, and he skated into it was an elbow. I don't think it was on purpose by Couturier.
1: Moving in, the Flyers have a chance. Zegras walking in, shooting it. I think Nedeljkovic got a piece of that and put it up into the crowd.
2: Yeah, it sounded like a knob, and Zegras came in and had another good look. And yeah, it looks like Lodgergren's taking a little breather, hunched over, getting some help from the trainer on the bench, but I think it was an innocent elbow by Couturier. It was a 50-50 battle. He had his back to him, and not a reverse hit, but he skated into it a little bit. And
1: hey, Sean Couturier is a good-sized guy, 6'4", 210 pounds.
2: He sure is, and he plays a rugged game. And he's not the guy that's had a dirty history where he's trying to throw elbows. And
1: chip off the old block. He's in his 14th year with the Flyers. I think he's the longest-tenured Philadelphia athlete right now,
2: wow,
1: as a matter of fact, of any sport. That's pretty good to see. His dad, Sylvain, played in the L.A. Kings organization for a while. We had him in New Haven in the American Hockey League. Good guy. Became a general manager in the Quebec League.
2: Wow.
1: Right now, here's Zegras throwing it out. Long pass. Too far for Seeler to take. Letty's back to get it for the Sharks. Spins away from the check of Konechny. Konechny needs to change. So do the Sharks. They poke it forward. Eklund can't get it. Toffoli will drop it back to the red line, and it's stopped there by Letty. Back to Toffoli. Tees up. Cross corner dump in. There's Eklund to get it. Rims it around. Vaudette replaces Toffoli on the ice and hammers his man Hathaway. They fight for it. Nice battle win there by Gaudette, getting it over to Wenberg. And now Wenberg will take it away, drop it back to Letty on the point. He winds up. He drives it toward the net. And you know what? Vladar had trouble with that, but he made the save and was able to not move at the edge of the goal crease. Sometimes when the goalie moves, he knocks into his own net. But this time he didn't move an inch, and he held on.
2: He wasn't sure where that was. Letty waited just perfect. Wait till a screen came in front. As soon as that flash screen went in front of Villar, Letty released his slap shot, and it banged around. It hit something in front, whether it was a stick or body, ended up in his lap, but he wasn't sure.
1: 13-13 to go. Second period. The score is the Flyers 2 and the Sharks 1. We'll be back on the San Jose Sharks Audio Network. Faceoff coming up deep in Flyer ice to the left side of goaltender Dan Vladar. 2-1 the score in the always dramatic National Hockey League. A former Shark in his first game against his former team since the trade. Carl Grundstrom getting his first as a Flyer to put Philly in front 2-1 at 3:20 of the second period. Seeler and Andre assisted on that one. Make that Seeler and Sanheim, pardon me. Right now, here comes Hathaway down the right side for Philly into the Shark zone. Cuts behind the San Jose net, banks it up to the point. There's Murchison, now over to Juleson, now fed down low, and there was Grundstrom in the slot. If he gets that puck, he has a golden chance to get a second one, but it went off his skate, and the Sharks got a major break.
2: Yeah, so Sharks think, gosh, Grundstrom's a lefty. If he's a righty there, he's bearing down on that one-timer, and he's only 15 feet in front of Nedeljkovic.
1: Right now, Letty keeps it in the offensive zone. Sharks send it back, trying to tie this game. Little high stick there on Gaudette, and a little spring for the puck. Play continues. Gaudette's behind the goal line, gets the puck back. He circles away there from Juleson, not once but twice. Then he snaps it back to Dickinson on the point. He keeps it in. Gaudette let the pass go around the board. Centered out in front there by the Sharks, but the pass by Kurashev for Delandria is deflected by a stick. Kurashev trying to get it back in the corner there against Murchison. Worked loose by the Flyers. And backhanded out to center ice, but gloved down by Ferraro at the red line, and he drives it back into the offensive zone. Vladar checked away there by Delandria. It moves back behind the goal. A weird bouncer in the air, and Graf got a piece of it, but Vladar grabs it with a glove hand. That would have been a bizarre one if that had gone in, and it really could have.
2: Yeah, I've seen two chances tonight, by each goaltender, a little bit of a turnover, a miscue, and tries bypassing his defenseman, go right up to the winger, and Delandria gets in on the forecheck and disrupts that. But it's the Flyers, they have a suffocating defense, and San Jose is trying to set something up, and it just gets ended by good sticks, and they're physical, and the end play is on the wall. They're having a tough time to create any sustained offense.
1: Flyers 2, Sharks 1, tight game. Will Smith is thrown out of the faceoff circle, so Macklin Celebrini will step in. This is on the right wing side, so they wanted that right-handed shooter to take the draw, but Celebrini will take it. Puck dropped. Will Celebrini win it? Now, Colin Graf gets a piece of it, but the Flyers end up with the puck. Behind the goal line, Konechny, right side, lifts it out. Weird bounce to the right at the blue line, but Klingberg calmly got over there and poked at it, and it wind up going into the bench area, so we get the whistle. And the Flyers are kind of arguing here. Zegras said that Klingberg was inside the zone. Now Klingberg with some words with Zegras as they kind of bump into each other. And that's not going to amount to much, I don't think, although Zegras and Klingberg keep on jawing.
2: Well, they spent some time for a year. Klingberg was in Anaheim.
1: Yep.
2: You know, Zegras has that sense of humor. I'm sure he's giving it to Klingberg a little bit, but it was a smart play by Klingberg. Sometimes when you're in trouble, you see defensemen bail it off into the bench because it's not going to be a penalty.
1: Keep forgetting, Anaheim is one of six teams that Klingberg has played for, including the Sharks. As we are back to action, Celebrini, great rush up the ice, makes the little move here on Cedar, goes for the behind-the-back pass in the direction of Graf, but the Flyers get a piece of that. I think Cedar gets credit for that, and here comes Zegras the other way. Who's the first guy back? Of course, it's Celebrini. He's back in his own zone, but Zegras back past it. That was a chance for Dvorak, couldn't get the shot away, and now loose in the corner. Klingberg with a hit on his man. That's Zegras who goes down to the ice, and the fans reacting to that here in Philly. Smith, lead pass. Too far there for Ferraro to take. No icing on the play. Oh, there is icing. There's going to be a penalty on the play. A two-minute hooking call. This will be against the Philadelphia Flyers, I believe. Mario Ferraro was hooked a little bit on the way to the break in the offensive end, and we'll get the call right here.
10: Philadelphia number 11, two-minute minor penalty, hooking.
1: So Travis Konechny gets the hook. And the Sharks get the man advantage at 8 minutes and 56 seconds of the second period. This is going to be the first power play for San Jose in this game.
2: Yeah, it's good to see those calls are going both ways because you talk about the sticks just getting up in the waist and try making a play on the boards and it gets slowed down. It's the right call. It's not much there, but it interrupts. And you saw you can't make a pass. You can't put the pass on the tape because you got stick right in your hands. And
1: that was the key to it.
2: Yeah, because they had a chance. The Sharks had a chance to get a break there. And Konechny decided, hey, I got to take a penalty here.
1: Well, Konechny has one assist tonight. He now has a penalty off the faceoff. Cleared by the Flyers. 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San Jose starts out with Klingberg, Toffoli, Eklund, Celebrini, and Wenberg. Celebrini with a puck at his own line, slips it up to Toffoli on the right, up to the blue line, lead pass back off of the stick of a breaking Celebrini. It goes to the left wing boards in the Flyers zone. Little scrum for it. Flyers come up with it. Noah Cates drops it back, and Nick Seeler takes a sweet time skating across the ice before finally lifting it down the ice, and it winds up going into the benches. Boy, Cedar was a little nervous that that puck would have exited the zone and been a penalty, but they're going to bring it back.
2: Yeah, you get pressure, and Toffoli did a good job putting pressure on the Flyers' defense, and you got the whole width of the rink and ends up trying to clear it and ends up in the Sharks' bench. And, you know, for the Sharks, it's a little bit of a bonus because that draw comes back in the offensive zone now. They're not going to retrieve the puck 200 feet the other way.
1: Power play hockey for the Sharks. Wenberg is out there now with Eklund, Toffoli, Klingberg, and Celebrini. And Wendberg gets thrown out of the circle to the right wing side, left side of Vladar. So Celebrini steps in again. And Celebrini will get the draw off to the right boards, but the Flyers, good effort there by Cedar, chops it out to center ice. Got a minute 20 left on the penalty to the Flyers. Moving into Foley with Eklund. To Foley, to the right corner, rims it around, stopped by Wendberg near side, looks to make a play, turns, drops it back with a backhander to Celebrini, walks ahead, shoots one, great glove save by Vladar. And some nice nifty, shifty movement by Celebrini, walking in from the point to the top of the left circle before letting that very, very dangerous shot go.
2: I mean, what a release. He got everything he wanted on that. He got his eyes up, he picked the puck up at the blue line and just ripped at the Vladar's glove side and shot it around a screen, and Vladar picked that up late, and that's probably the first real clean save he's had to make tonight. And without the others that have hit the post early in the first period, that's really, you think back, the first dangerous maybe scoring chance other than the goal the Sharks had.
1: One unfortunate post for Wendberg just before the Flyers scored, and then another crossbar earlier in the period by Gaudette. Off the faceoff, power play continues for the Sharks. To Foley, to Eklund, they're exchanging passes. To Foley in front, tried to pinball it off the defense, but it ricocheted back to the corner. To Foley there. Feeds back to the point. Klingberg shoots. It's blocked by Dvorak. And so the Sharks move back to center ice. Eklund spins. Uh-oh. Drops it back into his own zone. Little misfire on the play. That'll tick off a few more seconds on the penalty as Konechny's call has 40 seconds to go. Eklund lead pass breaking in. Kurashev just on. That pass just missed by a couple of centimeters. In the corner now, Celebrini digging it free. Kurashev behind the net, carries over to the right circle, drops it back, Klingberg stops it, returns over to Kurashev, back across the ice to Celebrini, 20 seconds on the power play. Celebrini, now Klingberg, left circle shot, that's blocked by Hathaway, and that puck is up over the glass and out of play, and Garnet Hathaway taking one for the team right there.
2: Yeah, that's twice that Klingberg's had really good looks, and they've been blocked by a Flyers forwards, and as a defenseman, you just want to get that puck by the first guy and get it to the net, because on the power play, you're always outnumbered around the net. Whether it's a two-on-one or a three-on-two, you're going to be outnumbering the other team, and you just want that defenseman just to try to beat that top guy, and once it gets to the net, that's where the outnumbered chance takes place, right around the crease.
1: Kurashev wins the draw cleanly. Orlov moves to his right, throws to his left. On the boards near side, Smith feeds down low. Taking it there, Gaudette trying to get it. Penalty almost over. Sharks have one more chance. It's thrown around the boards, kept in by Orlov. Cross ice feed. Penalty is over. Liljegren with a shot, and that is blocked by a stick, and it goes over the glass and out of play. That's Rodrigo Abels that gets control of it.
2: It's good to see Liljegren back and getting a shift after that high elbow from Couturier, and has an opportunity to get it to the net. And again, the Flyers, their defensive zone, they're just so quick to pucks and close on pucks and don't give up much space.
1: We've got a break in the action. Tonight's game is coming to you from Philadelphia and Xfinity Mobile Arena. The score with 9:01 to play in the second period. The Flyers 2 and the Sharks 1. This is the San Jose Sharks Audio Network. Well, we've got an exciting game going on here at Philadelphia's Xfinity Mobile Arena. Flyers with a 2-1 lead. Our next broadcast will be on Thursday, and we'll be on the air in the belly of the beast, Toronto, Ontario, 3:30 in the afternoon, in time for your drive home. Alex, you'll be heading back to Minnesota. In the meantime, I'll have Owen Nolan in the booth for the next couple of games.
2: Wow, that'll be exciting. I'm sure he's excited to join in Toronto, no better place. And I'm fortunate to go home and watch former Shark Joel Pavelski get inducted into the U.S. Hockey Hall of Fame. I'm really looking forward to that. It'll be an exciting night.
1: That'll be tomorrow. Up the ice come the Flyers, 2-on-1. Zegras moving in, shooting the puck. That's a really solid stop by Nedeljkovic. He tried to cover up, couldn't do it, and it was poked just wide of the net with Dvorak in front. I'll tell you what, Christian Dvorak has been dangerous tonight.
2: He's been effective with these two, and you look at the Flyers lineup, and he's the number one center on a National Hockey League team, and you know, later on in his career, he's played a lot of games, but he's starting to figure out how to be effective. He uses his body and his size, and he's got talented wingers.
1: Emil Andre throws it left to right to Zegras at center. Konechny gets it on the left, shoots one in. Barkley Goodrow just got his stick slashed out from under him there by Konechny, but the referee says play on. Meantime, it's a headman feed for Barkley Goodrow there by Will Smith, and Goodrow reaching for it, won't get it in time. As getting back to get control was Noah Juleson for the Flyers. Philadelphia is starting to get a little chippy here at times in the second period.
2: Yeah, you talked about the snarliness that Konechny has, and that's right there. It's those little plays that get under player skin, whacking sticks out of guys' hands, and you hope those get called for. And now the physicalness picks up with Reeves just running through young Murchison.
1: Welcome to the NHL, kid. As Murchison pushed back against Reeves, he might want to take a second thought on doing that too often. As now it's in the corner, Ostapchuk, who likes to throw his weight around against Couturier, grappling it out. Reeves works a three, bumped a little bit there. Now Murchison lost his stick in that convergence there with Reeves. The Sharks will try to take advantage. Will they be able to do it? Along the near boards, a scrum for the puck, and the Flyers do poke it out. At center ice, Reeves will wind up and slap it forward into the offensive zone. Sharks make the line change now as Philadelphia back to get it. That fallen stick of Murchison still on the ice, broken in a piece. In the second period, it is a 2-1 Flyer lead. We're down to 7-11 remaining. The Sharks looking for some luck here as Gaudette's back inside their own zone. Long lead pass. Oh, that was almost a breakaway pass for Kurashev, speaking of luck. But it winds up going into the corner, and the goaltender Vladar came out and poked it away from Kurashev to allow the Flyers to break out. Fildy with a two-man attack to center. Tippett, end of his shift, got to the red line. Soft chip in to a good spot that's not in the trapezoid. Flyers pick it up there. Bobby Brink in the slot. Shoots one right on save. Made. There's a rebound. It's in front, and it's poked just wide. Oh, so close for the Flyers on that play. Grabenkin had a golden opportunity and couldn't ram it home. He put it back to the point. Shot by Cedar, wide of a net. Flyers, Bobby Brink on the rebound. Spins behind the Sharks' goal line. There's Liljegren to make the defensive play to knock it away from Grabenkin, but Kate Cates takes it, moves back toward the slot, and tied to Landry. A good job, got a stick in the way, and poke check that puck aside. But the Sharks are in a scramble in their own zone. Flyers putting the pressure on, leading 2-1. It's Sanheim sliding it over to Brink. Drop pass intended for Sealer, breaking in from the point. They misconnected, and so it pops back to center ice. And Brink will take it, drive into the offensive zone, and the Flyers keep this intense pressure on. In the corner now, work free by Obbles just on the ice. Throws to the middle, intercepted. Headman feed for Delandria now. It's off his stick. He's going to really hustle to it with Obbles getting back. And Delandria did his job. That was the end of his shift. That was a difficult thing for him to do, but he managed to get it deep to allow the Sharks to get the rest of the line changed. Now it's back in San Jose territory. Klingberg couldn't clear it out. Pass is blocked. A diving Wenberg pokes it. It's in the air. Knocked down by Ekman. Sends it ahead to Toffoli, and he whips it across the rink at center, and on it, Klingberg. Gains the offensive zone. Bumped a bit by Hathaway as he tips it in deep. Behind the goal line now, there's a scrum for it. Giveaway. Wenberg intercepts a pass. He goes back. Klingberg, the drive to a screen, and somehow Vladar gets it. And he gives a little tap of thanks to Andre there to keep William Eklund away from that puck.
2: Yeah, it was a little play by Eklund to win a 50-50 battle and bumped it up to Klingberg, which this time when he walked the line, he got it past that first Flyers forward, so the puck got to net and made Vladar force him into having to make a tough save and reach around to Sharks forward, screening him in front.
1: 5:18 to go, second period. This broadcast is coming to you from Xfinity Mobile Arena in Philadelphia. The score, the Flyers 2 and the Sharks 1. This is the San Jose Sharks Audio Network. A faceoff coming up deep inside the Flyers' end of the ice. So far, the San Jose Sharks have 6 shots on goal in the second period. And the Flyers have 8, so that's a lot closer. But you look at the totals, including the first, it's 24-9 in favor of Philadelphia.
2: Yeah, it's shot quantity. They've gotten a ton from their defensemen. They've had open ice in the Sharks zone up high, and they've taken advantage of that and gotten a lot of pucks to the net on net, and you know he's been able to fight him off other than the seeing eye puck shot by Sealer, tipped by Grunstrom in this period.
1: Tyler Toffoli steps in to take this draw. Does he win it? He does. Wenberg got it back to the point. Klingberg feeds far side. Eklund throws toward the net, and Wenberg was trying to tip it, couldn't get a stick on it because of the defensive coverage in front from Drysdale. And so it pops back to center ice. Neutral zone scrum forward along the boards right by the penalty boxes. Bobby Brink throws it back to his own blue line, and Drysdale and Andre pick it up. They send it ahead. Grabenkin on the left side walks up to the Sharks line, tries to muscle it into the offensive end. Klingberg and Wenberg stopped it. Now it's sent by Toffoli to the middle of the ice, went off a skate, so the Sharks end up getting it. Toffoli's on his way back to the bench on a change. Wenberg throws it ahead. On the right, Smith can't get it. Wenberg bumps his man. Flyers at their own blue line. Andre and Grabenkin feed it forward. Here comes Bobby Brink across the line. Tries to toe drag it around. Ferraro can't do it. And the puck winds up behind the net. Dickinson and Ferraro out there defensively right now. As here's Celebrini moving from right to left. 2-1 Flyers. Celebrini backhand pass to Smith. He's up across the line. Tried to make a move. A little nonchalant there. Lost it on the check to Couturier. And they combined to chase it down in the neutral zone. And Couturier diving and poking at it. Puck went over the glass and out of play. But Will Smith trying to buy a little extra time there and didn't realize Couturier was coming in.
2: Yeah, try making the extra move at the blue line a little bit to create some offense. But good on him. And The Flyers do a good job getting a stick in the lane and start to go the other way. He immediately gets back, stops on the puck, gets on the defensive side and breaks up that play and whacks at the puck. Both sticks glide at the same time and the puck goes over the glass.
1: Couturier won the Selke Trophy as the league's best defensive forward back in 2020. And so he's somebody that makes plays like that all the time. He's been around here 14 years, all with the Flyers. He's had his share of Philly-style criticisms over the years, but he has been around longer than any of the pro athletes in Philly. Here's Tippett now shooting, at least among the active guys. Tippett's shot goes wide of the net. Michkov out-muscled by Celebrini. Backhands in the air. Gets it out of the zone. It'll stop at the blue line, and it's rolling. And the Flyers give it away, but the Sharks can't make the play because Colin Graf was in the offensive zone, so Celebrini had to let it go until he tagged up. Back to the Sharks line come the Flyers. Michkov curling to the right wing boards. Throwing it down in the corner. Centering feed. Sanheim, one-time shot. That's a great pad save off a Couturier pass to Sanheim, and the Sharks come up with it. Celebrini, lead pass, right side. Graf moving in, goes to the backhand, and a great stop. A good stick save by a challenging Vladar as Colin Graf thought he could sneak a backhander in. Back the other way comes Philly, up to the Sharks line. It's Zegras on the left side, sliding it forward. Konechny loses on the check to Celebrini. Hard hit by Celebrini on Konechny in the corner. They fight for it now. And it'll be dug free finally by Orloff, and he moves back behind his own net. Fed out to center ice by Orloff, but it was telegraphed for Juleson's stick. He blocked it. Smith couldn't get it, and Andre recovers. Now it's on the left side. Picked back up. That's not Andre over there. That's Murchison. Sorry, folks. Murchison dumped it in. Sharks get it back the other way. Celebrini is able to lift into the air from the blue line and get it in deep to the Flyer end. So now we've got the line change coming, and the Sharks put out the Goodrow line along with Reeves, and stepping on the ice to center them, Ostapchuk. Nice little check there by Ferraro, knocking down Hathaway. Puck worked free. Zegras now against Ferraro one-on-one in the Sharks zone, and Ferraro forces him up the boards. He's almost out of the zone, and Ferraro poke checks it away from Zegras, and it's all the way back to the Flyer line. That's a great job by Mario.
2: Great job up top, high in the defensive zone, just to get a good stick on Zegras, who wants to make a creative skill play and get it out of the zone and make Philadelphia reset and re-enter.
1: Back inside the Shark zone it comes, and Ferraro and Liljegren work it free. Can they get it out? No. Good keep in by Drysdale, but the puck poked over to the far boards, and Liljegren poked it out of the zone with a little chop with his stick. Scrum for it in front of the Flyer bench. Work free by Philadelphia. Now it's Andre moving up the middle of the ice. Slides to the right, and now it's sent to the left. Oh, Andre's wide open in front of the goal. A tic-tac play that didn't turn into that toe that Andre wanted in front of an net. This line's been effective for Philadelphia. This is Grunstrom, Obbles, and Hathaway. They throw it back behind the Sharks' goal line. And there's Carl Grunstrom, who's got the go-ahead goal for Philly. Worked it free. Obbles to the point. Andre, cross ice. Here's Sanheim just on, shooting it. Blocked by the stick of Reeves, and it just went wide. Right wing corner on the rebound. Hathaway fighting. Liljegren for it. Liljegren presses him up against the boards. Play along the near side. Obbles knocked off by Ferraro, who's kind of shaken up a little bit as now it's poked down the ice and across the Philly goal line. Kurashev centers in front. Shot right on there by Ted Landry, and a great save by goaltender Dan Vladar. That was a one-time shot on a play from behind the net. With a minute remaining now in the period, that was a close call for San Jose. Ferraro okay going back to the bench there?
2: Yeah, he just looked like it was fatigue. You think back to him chasing Zegras high in that zone. Then they got hemmed in their zone. I think it was just a long shift for Mario. And, you know, he made another strong play on the wall to get that puck out. That led to that Delandria chance.
1: Gutsy play there by Ferraro. As now we're down to 37 seconds left in the second period. This is no time to lose your focus as the Flyers go right back to the attack in the San Jose zone. Good play by Klingberg to chip it away from the forechecker. Lifted out by Delandria. Reaching for it now. Kurashev at the Flyer line, but that's a good effort by Seeler to just knock it away and influence the puck back behind his own net.
2: Yeah, that pair has been effective tonight for Philadelphia. They just haven't allowed the Sharks anything.
1: Bobby Brink lead pass on the left. Shot. Score! A quick play up the ice. Bobby Brink gets it to Noah Cates. And the University of Minnesota Duluth product snaps it home to make it 3-1 Flyers with 10.9 seconds to go in the second period. That's a tough one for the Sharks to give up. Flyers 3, Sharks 1.
2: It is, and we just talked about that Seeler and Sanheim pairing and how effective they've been at, you know, killing plays in the defensive zone and immediately moving the puck up, and that's what they did. They moved it up to Bobby Brink, who skated the puck up through the neutral zone and kicked it out to Noah Cates, and you know, made a sneaky shot, released it just inside the faceoff dot, low blocker. on Ned, and Ned got a piece of it and just clipped the post and went in. But it's a chance late in the period. You don't want to give up the ice that easily coming through the neutral zone.
1: That's a tough one. Time of that, 19:49. Noah Cates, his seventh of the season. Bobby Brink is going to get the primary assist on that one. And in a moment, we will have the faceoff. Flyers with a 3-1 lead. Jamie Drysdale is going to get the second assist on that. I think that D pair of Drysdale and Andre has been very active. We've got maybe a challenge here. Is that what's going on?
2: The horn went off and the ref skated over. I think they just wanted to make sure. I think the time on the clock was a little bit off.
1: So they make 11.8 seconds. So that's 19 minutes and 47. Make that 48 seconds the time of that goal. 3-1 Philadelphia. Final seconds ticking off of the second period. And the horn will sound after the faceoff and a quick dump in by Philadelphia. But now the Sharks definitely have their hands full. They're down 3-1 to Philly at the end of two periods of play. And as I said, you don't want to lose your focus in the last seconds. And I don't think the Sharks really did, but the Flyers kept theirs. And that was a nice goal by Case.
2: Yeah, you know, it definitely was. And he found himself open coming down the dot lane. Just made a quick little release and beat Ned to the low blocker side. But, you know, it's allowing that you chip the puck and you get it below the goal line. And it's a matter of 5 seconds already in the offensive zone. They make a long stretch pass. Bobby Brink skates in, enters the zone, and just slows down just enough to find a trailing Cates, who picks it up with speed and skates down and gets a clean shot off. And like you said, you lose focus. It's happened that quick, and they've been able to come through the neutral zone with speed. It's something San Jose hasn't had the ability to do tonight, and it's the neutral zone that Philly's winning tonight.
1: At the end of two periods of play, the score, the Philadelphia Flyers 3 and the San Jose Sharks 1. We'll return to Xfinity Mobile Arena in Philly right after this on the San Jose Sharks Audio Network.
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1: 3-1 Flyers, third period about to start here in Philadelphia. And San Jose beginning with Macklin Celebrini, Will Smith, and Colin Graf up front. Tim Liljegren and Dmitry Orlov back on defense. The Flyers starting out with their strength. Zegras on the left, Dvorak at center, and Konechny on the right. And back on D. Sealer along with Sanhai. Goaltender Alex Nedeljkovic taking the goal to our left. Puck dropped. Play is underway in the third. And it's into the Shark zone after San Jose had control of the play. Celebrini slides it off to his left. A little bit off the mark. Graf protecting the puck. Knows the hit is coming from Zegras. Work free. Dvorak sends in deep. It's back behind the Sharks' net. Konechny pursued. He gets up with the puck. He stick handles. He throws it through the reach of Graf back to the point. Quick shot by Sanheim blocked. And Colin Graf will just slip one clear. And the Sharks will get the first line change in 30 seconds into the third period. I think that short shifts are going to be part of the strategy here in period number 3 to keep the pressure on and keep the energy level up. Celebrini on his way back to the bench. Long play by the Flyers all the way down the ice. That's going to be icing against Philadelphia. Enough time for me to remind everybody that the San Jose Sharks' next exciting broadcast will be a couple of nights from now. We will be in Toronto at Scotiabank Arena at 3:30 in the afternoon, Bay Area time, with our live coverage of the Sharks and the Toronto Maple Leafs right here on the Sharks Audio Network. And that is always exciting. It'll be a big one for Ryan Reeves going back to TO for the first time since leaving. And obviously a lot of attention will be played on Macklin Celebrini as he will learn what it's like to be in the Super Bowl, because that's what it's like inside the Toronto dressing room each and every game. Off the faceoff, cleared back to center ice by the Flyers. Sharks gun it back into the Philly zone. Toffoli in forechecking, but Andre spins away from him. Emil Andre now checked by William Eklund, but it skips free to Drysdale, who moves back behind his own net. Right-handed shooting defenseman forechecked by Eklund, moves it forward. He's a good skater. Drysdale pivoting, using the edge as well. Eklund trying to stay with him. And now Eklund pokes at the puck, knocked it free, but Andre came over to provide support, and he's able to shift it back to center ice for Philadelphia. Sharks throw it back into Flyers territory. Line change coming as the Wenberg line is stepping off. And Philip Kurashev is on very quickly with Delandria. And right now they're forechecking on the play. Also Adam Gaudette on this line. Delandria had a great chance in the second. Tips one to the offensive zone. Overskating it there. Gaudette will get it back. Gaudette fighting for control. Poking at the puck. Scrumming forward. Works to Delandria behind the goal. Rims it around. It's on one end. Kept in. Shot toward the net there by Dickinson is deflected away. Letty kept it in. Now Gaudette knocked down by Andre in a race for the puck. And Andre wins that 50-50 battle for the Flyers. Bobby Brink, though, gave it away. Gaudette hangs on to it a second too long. Runs into the check in the right circle. by Noah Cates, who has a goal tonight. That was a pretty big play, because if Gaudet makes that play a little quicker toward the front of the net, there were two Sharks wide open in front.
2: Yeah, it turned out. That's a great shift. That's a recipe that needs to be done in this third period. Get the puck in and make it work. You see how much they struggle getting out when you put pressure on them. It was constant pressure, engaging in battle. It started behind the net. Drysdale got forced behind the net and almost turned it over. The Sharks had a good opportunity. That got that chance. He had it. He had to reload for a split second. Just when he reloaded, that flyer stick came in and broke it up.
1: Dan Vladar made that great save on Delandria in the second period. That could be a big turning point in this game. As right now, the Flyers with a 3-1 lead early in the third get the draw out to center. Smith will grab it and feed it on the right. Graf gathers the puck, moves down the right against Brink, puts on the brakes as he's checked. Will Smith reaching in, but came in a split second late. And so that allows Grabenkin to slide one from center ice back down into the offensive zone. Arbols moves in to forecheck. Orloff keeps him away from the puck. And the Sharks wind it around, and Smith gets there, but he's checked there by Grunstrom, and the puck skitters back behind the San Jose net. In goal to our left, Nedeljkovic plays to Liljegren. Long pass down the ice. That's off the stick of Sanheim, so there will be no icing. And the Sharks will make the line change again and get that fourth line on the ice of Ostapchuk, Reeves, and Goodrow. Flyers dump it back into San Jose territory. Knocked around the boards there by the goaltender, but it's kept in by Arbols behind the net. Back to the point, kept in there. Good job by Murchison to keep it in play. Rims it around, but only Sharks there to intercept. Knocked out to center ice. A head man there by Goodrow went off the stick of Ostapchuk. He was trying to tip it behind the defense and go on the rush. He was at full speed when he did that, but unfortunately the Flyers bent and didn't break on the play. They were able to tip it back into Sharks territory. San Jose changing that fourth line off. And coming onto the ice right now is the Alex Wennberg line. Sent down the ice by San Jose. Across the goal line, no icing. Juleson back to get it. Somebody's glove falling down to the ice far side. And San Jose's Mario Ferraro drives one from center back into Flyers territory. Murchison in his first NHL game knocks it around the boards. There's Zegras buying a little time, pressured by Toffoli. He walks in front of his own net, throws it off the left wing boards, and Dvorak clears it out. Konechny at the red line sends it off the left boards and into the zone it goes. Right side of Sharks goaltender Alex Nedeljkovic. A 3-1 Flyer lead as the Sharks chip it out, racing for the puck. It's Wennberg trying to set up Toffoli. He finally gets it to him, far side of the ice. And now it's in the right corner of the zone. Worked loose, reaching for it. Eklund does get it. Backed it off the boards, back to Letty. Letty stops it, gives to Eklund. Tried the shot, he was looking for that tip by Wennberg in front, but they couldn't get contact. Held in by Eklund. Now in front, Letty the drive. Save made. That's a good stop by Vladar. Rebound right corner. Sharks have it. Wennberg and Eklund exchange passes. Wennberg with the puck. Sends behind the goal. Toffoli keeps it going all the way around to Dickinson. Returns off the stick of Eklund. Left corner. Chip back by Drysdale up the boards. Can Dickinson keep it in? Does a great job to win that puck and throw it back in deep. Now it's Wennberg behind the goal line. Sharks changing as the play goes on. Eklund with it near sideboard. Slides it toward the front of a net. Racing for the puck there was Gaudet, but stepping in front of that intercepting was the Flyer defense, and they ice it. So the Sharks will get the change that they want. But that was pretty good pressure near the end of the shift, and a good job by Dickinson on the left side of the boards.
2: Yeah, he anticipates the play so well. But that's two shifts in a row now for the Sharks where they've extended zone time in the offensive zone, and that's where this period needs to be played to get chances. You can just see how good the Flyer sticks are. There's chances through the seam, and Eklund just tried going back door. They're strong in front. They're strong on their stick, and they engage, and they close on plays so fast. They need to be quick plays, quick puck movement, and get to the net immediately. Like Letty, you get a chance on slot, no questions asked. Get the puck to the net, play out the rebound from there, retrieve the rebound, and get it back to the top and keep pounding pucks to the net and create chaos around Vladar, who hasn't had to stop much tonight.
1: Hey, Letty wants to stay in the lineup too, so he's got to get the shots to the net. Shakir Mukhamudulin is waiting in the wings. Off the faceoff, fit in front. Delandria, a point-blank chance off of a Gaudet pass, and from the circle, a great save by Vladar, and he hangs on.
2: It's two great A's for Delandria today, right in Vladar's face, and Vladar just squeezed his armpit right there. Delandria tried going up in between the glove and his hip, and Vladar did a good job squeezing that arm shot on his hip because he didn't give up off that post. Gaudet made a no-look pass from behind the net. He was pushing to the other post, came back over and sealed it and squeezed that puck to hold the rebound.
1: Delandria wins the faceoff in the offensive zone. Pulled forward by Orloff. Kurashev trying to fight for it. Now Delandria has it. He kicks the puck in his skates. He walks into the right corner. He cuts back behind the net. He walks in front. He tries the shot. And as he was teeing up, it hit a stick and bounced wide. The goaltender has lost his stick on the play. Can the Sharks take advantage here? Behind the goal line. Goalie stick tied up there for Kurashev. Now it's worked loose. Still in back of the net. Comes around the near boards. There's no way that the goaltender Vladar is going to come out unless the Flyers can clear the zone, which it looks like they're going to now. And they will. Murchison sends it ahead to Couturier up at the Sharks line. He dumps it the rest of the way down. And Vladar's got a stick back. That was a chance for San Jose, but they couldn't cash in.
2: Yeah, Michkov made a good play on the wall. Young Ford makes a strong play on a pinching Orlov, his fellow countryman, and just made a little pop play to a centerman and had the ability to escape out of the zone.
1: Celebrini fighting for it himself. Gets it to Will Smith. Drops it off. Here comes Macklin. Here's to the middle of the ice. Now looking for Smith on the right. Breaking in. Now it's blocked. Now it's taken by Graff. Throws it across the ice. But unfortunately, it was intercepted by Noah Cates, who's able to clear it back out. How about Celebrini? First guy back to get it. Put it off of Graff. Now he's going to take it himself again. Macklin with the puck. Moving from left to right in the third period. Put it off the stick of Colin Graff. Breaking into the offensive zone. And the Flyers able to push it back. That Noah Cates line has done a pretty good job against Celebrini's group.
2: Yeah, it's a line that Tocchet's relying on defensively to slow down the Celebrini line. You can see as Cates came off, Tocchet grabbed, and he's explaining to him plays how to get in his way and how to slow him down coming through the neutral zone.
1: Well, it's just delaying the opportunity. That's what they've been doing. I mean, it's not like they're taking away the ice. Celebrini, you can't do that. But if you delay the opportunity, you frustrate him too. Right now, the fourth line out for San Jose. Barkley Goodrow, Zach Ostapchuk racing in on the dump in with speed. Couldn't get it. Now Dickinson coming in from the point. Keeps it in. That's the second time he's done that this period. But Philadelphia's Drysdale gets it as Dickinson skates back. And Drysdale will whirl around. He needs a line change for his forwards. And so both teams now will make changes as the play goes on. Up ice comes Dvorak, racing into the Sharks zone, throwing it across the rink. Good chance, great body save by Nedeljkovic from the right winger Konechny, who took that pass across the ice a little bit too easily through the seam, but he was able to get it toward the net, and a good save by Nedeljkovic.
2: He had to go from his blocker side to his glove side in a hurry. That Dvorak pass got across to Konechny in a hurry and got over and sealed the post and took that shot right up off the collarbone and went straight up in the air.
1: Moving into the offensive zone again, the Flyers go to forecheck. They lead 3-1 here in the third period, and the Sharks have 12:09 left to make some sense out of this game for themselves. But offensively, they're going to have to get some extended time in there and shots to the net. They dump into the offensive zone. Now it's the Wenberg line out there. Eklund snaps it back to a backskating Klingberg. He holds it. He shoots it. The save in front by the defense. Rebound. Wenberg really fighting for it with Noah Juulsen. Juulsen wins that 50-50 battle, and it's cleared out off the boards by Philadelphia. Sharks back at their own blue line. 11:40 remaining in the game. Long dump in went wide. That's going to be icing against the Sharks. I think they were trying to put that in on goal from center ice, but unfortunately, it went just wide of the net.
2: Yeah, Klingberg was waiting until Delandria came right across the middle. I think he was trying to time it just in case it missed him. It would get in on Vladar and not be an icing, but the Sharks keep putting this pressure on and playing the offensive zone. It's going to force Philadelphia to maybe take a stick or a reaching penalty that we saw, and that'll kickstart them, give them a little momentum, get on the power play, get a chance to get one, draw within one, and then from there, anything can happen.
1: Face off, poked forward by Couturier behind the goal line, centered by Michkov there, but the Sharks intercept, and Gaudette flips it up at center ice, but the Flyers block it and send it back into the offensive end. Michkov against Ferraro there, Mario backhands it over to the near boards. On the right wing side from a Sharks point of view. Little scrum for it there. Michkov worked it free with Couturier's help, but Ferraro's behind his net. Knocked it forward. Kurashev had it, lost it, and the Flyers get it deep again. This is not good for San Jose. Down 3-1, they can't get out of their own zone. They try the long pass. That's not going to work. The Flyers' Bobby Brink gets in the way. And right now, Brink with speed moves down the right wing side, but loses to Delandria. And Ty Delandria takes off. He gets it up to the blue line and chips it in. Good job by Delandria to put it outside the trapezoid. Now he can get the line change, and the Flyers have to cycle back to get it. Philadelphia on the attack. The Noah Cates line back on the ice. Cates dumps it into the San Jose zone, back behind the net. Macklin Celebrini's line is out against Noah Cates' group. And right now on the near boards, it's worked free by Grabenkin. He's checked by Celebrini, so he turns and throws it back to the point. Andre kept it in. Now it's Grabenkin on the boards against Letty. Walks in the corner, back behind the net. Checked there by Dickinson, slips away. Grabenkin in the right corner will drop it back. Poked forward by Celebrini. And now it's worked free, and Letty goes back behind his own goal line to grab the puck. Letty slides it over to Dickinson. He can move it out. Feeds it across the rink diagonally. Celebrini eludes the check of Hathaway, then reverses it to the near boards to Smith, to Graf on the right. Graf's up at the blue line, but he's met there by Andre's check, so he just dumps it into the offensive zone. It did not go deep. Celebrini tried to keep it in, couldn't do it. Here's Hathaway down the right. Across the San Jose line against Liljegren. He centers in front off of the skates of the man in front in Dickinson, but he couldn't clear it out. Now it's sent toward the net. Actually, that's Orloff in front of the net now. Sorry about that. Leaved out of the zone. Held in. And the Flyers are trying to make the play here, but...
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1: From Xfinity Mobile Arena in Philadelphia, the score, the Flyers 3, the Sharks 1. This is the San Jose Sharks Audio Network. Still time, 8:58 to go in the third period. The San Jose Sharks trailing by the score of 3-1. A lot of other games in the NHL tonight. Not everybody playing, but we've got three other contests that involve Pacific Division teams. And so far, we got a lot of tie games tonight so far. Anaheim and Pittsburgh are even 2-2. Vegas and the Islanders are tied 3-3. Columbus and Carolina 1-1. Ottawa and New Jersey tied 3-3. Not much of a contest, though, in Montreal. Tampa Bay's up 6-1 so far. And the Lightning have continued to compete.
2: Yeah, they figure it out a way. They always seem to figure it out, whether they get moving parts going out, they lose Stamkos, they lose their captain. They always find a right piece that comes, and a guy like Yanni Gord leaves for a little bit and wants to go back there. It's just a winning organization. And
1: here come the Flyers off the faceoff. Zegras moves in, drops it off. Emil Landry, offensive defenseman, bothered by Toffoli, spins off that check, throws into the left wing corner, and Ferraro's fighting for it there with Konechny. Konechny wins that puck after a fashion and tips one behind the San Jose net to the far corner now. Dump behind the goal line. Stopped there by Klingberg. He took it from Wenberg. Now Klingberg feeds ahead to Toffoli. Toffoli whips it rink wide. That's off a stick, and that hits somebody on the bench. Was that Dvorak that had his back to the play? I'm not sure where that hit him, but the door to the bench was open, and he was just coming in. Fortunately, his head was not facing the puck, or his face wasn't. I'm not sure where it hit him.
2: They blocked the puck from hitting former San Jose Sharks assistant equipment manager Ricky Bromwell, who's now the head equipment manager on the Flyers bench. I think he was saving him from getting hit in the face, it looks like, with the towel over his shoulder down there.
1: I think
2: didn't
1: you're right.
2: Didn't even flinch.
1: Yeah, Ricky Bobby never moves.
2: No. One he can move best. A lot faster now, though.
1: Rick Bromwell lost a tremendous amount of weight. He was a big man, and now
2: half the man he was.
1: He's half the man he was, and he looks fantastic. He's one of the most positive people you'd ever meet.
2: He's the best. In that job, you get long hours and late nights.
1: Penalty coming up here against the Flyers. Letty moving in. Loses on the check to Julson. Referee Jordan Samuels-Thomas saw a little high sticking going on here. And so this is going to be a power play opportunity for the Sharks. On his way to the penalty box is Matvei Michkov. This, you've got to make this a devastating penalty for the Flyers.
2: This is what we just talked about. This is what we talked about. The Sharks needed a power play. They need something to give them a little life. And it's that offensive zone work that you do. And it's DeLandry again. We talked about him a lot tonight, just working hard. He gets hung up there in Michkov's stick. He gets his almost around his neck and gets pinched off on the net, coming around the net, but that's what they need, is getting the offensive zone work hard, force Philadelphia to take a penalty, take a stick penalty, and when they did that, and now you got to answer. It's a must score now with 8 minutes to go in the third period.
1: Flyers 3, Sharks 1. 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High sticking against Matvei Michkov of the Philadelphia Flyers at 11:57. Off the draw, Flyers clear it all the way down. Sharks' first power play unit starting to move it out. It's Eklund from his own blue line, starting to center. Revering to his left, stick handling. Throwing on the left wing to Wenberg, who gains the zone entry. Stops, drops it back to the point. Now it's sent to Celebrini by Klingberg. Celebrini is guarded closely by Dvorak. Turns away from him. Feeds down to the right corner, and there's Eklund on the right side. Back to Celebrini, right point. Keeps it in with his backhand. Moves to his left to his forehand. Watched by Dvorak all the way as he hands off now to Klingberg. He throws it toward the net off the defense. Just deflected wide. Rebound, side of the net. Grabbed by Toffoli. Wins the battle. Throws it back to Klingberg on the point. He holds it. Gives it to Eklund. Celebrini. Left circle. He backskates down into the corner. Sends it out toward the slot. But Eklund wasn't looking at it. The Flyers step in front. Intercept and clear.
2: Eklund just turned his back. He was playing that bumper roll. Eklund decided to pull that into the corner a little bit farther. Eklund tried to reposition himself and just turned his back as Macklin was moving that puck to the middle.
1: Eklund tips to Klingberg. Gains the offensive zone. Feeds on the left. Kurashev jumping on.

0: moves into the zone. Sends it back to the point. 45 seconds left on the Sharks' power play as Celebrini is knocked down to the ice by Hathaway. Fans are looking at the referees. They keep the whistles and their hands down. Whistles in the pocket, no call. Celebrini to Eklund in front of a net. Scramble for the puck. Kurashev can't get it. Graf can't get it. And the Flyers, Jolson clears.
1: Hathaway even took a look. He was the first one to take a look at the ref to see if he was going to call that and make it a 5-on-3, but neither ref had their hand up in the air. It's a questionable call on Celebrini, who had a lane to the net and got tripped up with a stick in his feet.
0: Only 14 seconds left on the Sharks' power play. Their second of the game. Time for one rush. Orloff feeds it ahead. Gaudette. Few seconds left in the power play. Will Smith takes it, makes the play to the left circle, holds the puck, stick handles toward the net, and as he shoots the puck, it is deflected wide. Penalty is over. Sharks need to make the power play influence go here, but the Flyers pick it up. Michkov just out of the box. Philadelphia leading 3-1. Fed to center ice. Body check by Orloff against Grundstrom, and the puck skips down the ice into the Shark zone. But Grundstrom kind of has the last laugh because he has what would be the game-winning goal right now against his former team. Philadelphia leading 3-1 with a score ahead for the Flyers. 5:25 or 35 left in the game. Liljegren at his own blue line. Knocked forward. Dvorak sends it back the other way. A little chase for it in the Shark zone. There's Konecny turning away from Liljegren to the left corner. Feeds back to the point. Andre on the point was looking for a deflection in front. Won't get it. And it ricochets to DeLandry, and he banks it ahead. Goodrow to center. Gets to the blue line. Shoots in. And there's DeLandria with a good head of steam right in there against Andre. And he's fighting for it back behind the net for the Flyer defenseman, and he worked it free. What's Barkley Goodrow going to do with it? Works it loose. Oh, nice play by DeLandria to intercept that puck. He exchanges passes in the right corner. DeLandria fighting for it. Spins it around. Rims it over to Ferraro, who has to keep it in with his skate. Couldn't quite do it as he got checked there by Zegras. So the Sharks just go back to regroup. Goodrow still on the ice with DeLandria and Kurashev right now. Into the offensive zone it goes, far side of the ice. What's going to happen? Letty can keep it in. He does. He goes to Goodrow, feeds far side of the ice, moving in. Here's a chance. Angle shot toward the net, right on. Save made, and the rebound picked up. That was Dickinson who got that and fed it out to the slot, but Letty will keep it in to Dickinson on the point. Shoots one. That's blocked in front of the net by the defenseman Murchison, and he's able to push it out to center ice. That's a perfect clear for a kid in his first NHL game.
1: Yeah, he flipped it out of the zone, and it was almost like a golf shot. It had a backspin on it and sat down right at the blue line of the Sharks' defensive zone.
0: 4:10 to play, third period. Flyers 3, Sharks 1. It's getting close to nail-biting time here as the Sharks need a goal, and they need it quickly. They did not get it on the power play like they had hoped for when Michkov was in the penalty box.
1: You can see Warzowski's already kind of signaling to Nedeljkovic he might be coming here this early.
0: He's going now. Here comes Celebrini across the line. Dancing into the slot. Lost it. Empty net as the Flyers clear all the way down. But that's going to be icing against Philadelphia as Nedeljkovic just made his way back to the bench. We've got 3 minutes and 46 seconds to go in the third. And they're starting to pull goaltenders a lot earlier these days. So the Sharks, no exception here. Going for broke. Down by 2. They're getting outshot 27-15 by the Flyers. And they are trailing 3-1. Those 15 shots are going to have to get a handful more here to get beyond the season low of 17 that they have achieved a couple of times, unfortunately. And off the draw here. Empty net now. Celebrini couldn't keep it in. Klingberg better get back, and he does. Keeps it away from Couturier. Winds it around. Will Smith is there. Worms it around near side. Klingberg takes it. It's in the Shark zone. There's no goaltender in the net to our left. Klingberg moving it out. Sharks down 3-1. Here's Wennberg moving it up to the blue line. Got check, moves in. Offside the call, though, because of that check. And so we have a stoppage and a break in the action. Maybe the Sharks need a stoppage here to get reset. They're down 3-1 with 3:22 to go, and they've got no goaltender in the net to our left, pulling the man for the extra attacker. We'll come back and get you the final countdown on the San Jose Sharks Audio Network. Don't forget, tune in to the next exciting Sharks Audio Network broadcast. That will be on Thursday, live from Toronto. We will have the broadcast starting at 3:30 Pacific time, right in time for your drive home from work, if you happen to be so inclined, or just tune in your office. 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If you're listening in Fresno, we're on ESPN 790 most of the time. And we have a lot of great listeners in the San Joaquin Valley. But if you're in Eureka, in Humboldt County, we are on ESPN Radio up there, too. So We appreciate all of those great stations that pick up our broadcasts. Right now, Klingberg's got it. 3:11 to play. Goaltender Nedeljkovic was in the net for a second. Now he's on his way off as the Sharks gain the zone. Sharks down 3-1 here as Wenberg flips it in. That ends up going to Vladar, and he catches that, hangs onto it. So 3:02 to play in the third period. And the Sharks will get an offensive zone start with Wenberg, Eklund, Toffoli, Celebrini, Smith, and Klingberg. That's five forwards and one defenseman who's rather offensively minded.
1: Yeah, very, very offensive minded. Smart play by Wenberg. Just flip it on that. Now you get an offensive zone faceoff. Now you can control it.
0: And he wins it. And Celebrini has it. And he goes to Smith. And he goes to Klingberg, left point. Shoots it toward the goal. Knocked down in front. Picked up by the Flyers. Held in by Klingberg. Nice job. Batted down by Toffoli. Feeds Celebrini. Fires one. Kick save made by Vladar. Rebound near boards. Nice keep in there by Will Smith. But he hit a stick. Couturier tipped it out. And Klingberg will rush back to his own blue line to get control of the puck. 2:40 to play third period. The score is 3-1 in favor of the Philadelphia Flyers. Moving into the offensive zone, San Jose with the extra attacker on. They need two goals to tie, three to win. Can they get two to force overtime? Well, you have to start with one. Let's see if they can get it. Good keeping by Will Smith. Put it off a body. Celebrini batted down there by a check. Lifted down the ice. It's off of Smith. It goes just wide of the empty net, but there will be no icing on the play. 2:12 to play in regulation. It's off to the left of the empty Sharks goal. Sharks work it free behind the net. Philadelphia changing players. Here comes Macklin Celebrini, moving left to right to center. Feeds on the right to Foley. Across the line, throws it to the net. Stick save by Vladar. Celebrini was taken down, and he slid into Vladar, and he goes down. And now the puck is tipped in the air, and it goes out of play. Had the puck gone into the net there, they would have called that one back on the play where they ran into each other. But looks like Vladar is okay and having a chat with Jordan Samuels-Thomas, the referee, about that last play. He nods at Trevor Zegras and says, I'm fine. And the Sharks will get some fresh skaters out there. That Celebrini group was out for a while.
1: Yeah, they were. And they'll get their rest with just under 2 minutes to go. And talk about it. Celebrini looks fine. It just looks like he's getting his skate plates changed. He had a bad edge and incidental contact going into Vladar. There's no questions from the refs as far as if it was on purpose, and but like you said, if that puck ends up in the net, it's definitely getting waved off.
0: Off the faceoff, Kurashev tries to get it. Goodrow holds it, throws it back toward the point. Liljegren lost it. Empty net for Konechny. Pass is blocked by Orlov, but he shoots again, and he scores.
1: Yeah, it's tried going cross ice to Zegras, and it ended up getting knocked down by a Shark stick and ends up right back on the tape of Konechny by the Sharks bench and just ends up one-timing it in. And Sharks coaching staff's taking a look at the replay because Zegras was entering the zone but did have the ability to get his foot back onside, it looked like, just in time when that shot crossed the blue line.
0: Eighth goal of the season for Travis Konechny and career point number 501. He got his 500th with an assist on the first Flyer goal today. Scored by Christian Dvorak.
1: This was one of those nights for the Sharks where, you know, it was an unfortunate bounce. They go to move it to a different guy. It goes right back on that guy's tape and ends up putting it in the empty net.
0: That makes the score 4-1 Philadelphia. Nedeljkovic comes back in goal. And we'll play this one out with a minute 25 to go. We are at Billy Mosianko time about right now. Flyers move in looking for more. And they are back behind the Sharks' net. Rodrigo Arbols, a Latvian player, is able to throw it toward the boards, but it's intercepted, and Ostapchuk picks it up and sends out to center. Ryan Reeves kind of leans on Murchison. They've had a couple of nice exchanges in this game. Murchison, his first NHL game, showing he's not scared of that. Meantime, inside San Jose territory, there's a minute to play in this game. Sharks break out. Reeves got to the red line, backhands it forward.
1: You know, Hathaway still, with less than a minute, finishes every check. He makes sure to let somebody know he's out on the ice. And he doesn't, when he has a chance to finish a hit, you know he's going to do it. Garnett Hathaway, he's been doing it his whole career, and he's not going to stop with less than a minute to go.
0: Dumped in all the way down on net. Nedeljkovic makes the stick stop there. The Philadelphia Flyers looking for a little cookie time here. Tip it to Michkov. The shot blocked by Dickinson. Now it's Drysdale with a drive save made. Another angle play by Tippett missed the net. 20 seconds to go. Can the Sharks get one before this is over? They get up to the blue line. Gaudette dumps it in. Game is not in doubt. Flyers are leading 4-1. And Philadelphia will pick it up. They will clear it out. It's knocked down with 8 seconds to play. Michkov far side of the ice, sends to the middle of Noah Cates. Cates spins off the check, back to Michkov. Final seconds ticking off, back to Cates. Here comes the shot, it's wide, and the horn sounds, and the foghorn goes off in Philadelphia. Flyers come out to congratulate goaltender Dan Vladar, who gets the victory, made 17 saves on 18 shots. In his last five games, he's on a nice roll. Lost his last game with five goals against Pittsburgh, but he comes back with the win today, so he's 5-1 in his last six games. This is a big win for the Philadelphia Flyers. They're 16th of the year and they're 10th at home. Final score, Flyers 4 and the Sharks 1. And that opportunity the Sharks had to put a big stamp on this road trip, it's going to have to wait another day to go to Toronto.
1: Yeah, you know, you come back with a big win in Carolina after the what you call the reset, and you have a good hard practice, come out and you play a game that you want your team to play, a good brand that you want your team to play, out of the zone fast, get offensive looks, you don't spend much time in the defensive zone, come back tonight and you want consistency. You want consistency out of the group. Winning teams, teams that make it to playoffs, teams that go deep in the playoffs, it's consistency that these groups have, and it's not one night on, one night on, one night off. You can't play that way throughout an 82-game season. You got to streak games together and put a bunch of wins together and put points in the bank. And again, you see a little setback. You have a good night in Carolina, and now you come back hoping that compete level, all that stays the same, and you have a setback. Never from the start did it seem like it was clicking. It seemed like it was just wasn't a connected group. And now you're back to the drawing board, and you know the coaches look at the video and they're trying to figure out what the missing link was.
0: Well, the final shots on goal are the same as they have been for the previous 11 straight games, favoring the other team. Flyers end up with 30 shots on net. The Sharks only have 18. And here's something else that's got to be a little bit concerning. The Sharks' record when Macklin Celebrini has no points, which he did not have tonight, since the start of his career with San Jose, when he doesn't have points in a game, San Jose has gone 4-26-7, including tonight. And that's a matter for other guys to pick up the slack and give Macklin a little help.
1: Yeah, and he wants to be involved, and any superstar wants to have the puck. And the play goes through him. He disperses the puck so well. And there's a stat this morning, 84% of the time, there's a point when he's on the ice, it goes through him. And it's the highest number in the NHL. And you know, obviously you want depth scoring. Any general manager, any coach in this league is going to talk about how they want more depth scoring in the third and fourth line. But guess what? Your superstar has got to be a superstar, and he is for this group. But, yeah, you want scoring from your depth lines. And I think tonight you look at Ty Dellandrea, and he had a terrific game. He had chances, and it just was one of those nights it didn't go in for him. He had two great A's on Vladar who, you know, early in the game didn't look comfortable, never got settled in. But when it mattered and he had to make the saves, he did that. And made the saves, kept his team up, and was solid the rest of the way after the two pipes in the first period.
0: Final score, the Flyers 4, the Sharks 1. San Jose falling back to 5-9 on the road. They are 14-14-3, 500 after 31 games played. We'll be back on the San Jose Sharks Audio Network.
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0: I'm Dan Rusinowski, along with Alex Stalock, back here at Xfinity Mobile Arena in Philadelphia, where the Sharks had one of those games that puts a sour taste in your mouth after it's over. There was so much of an opportunity to put a real stamp on this road trip, and unfortunately they were not able to do it. They faced a Philadelphia team that were just as desperate as they were to move forward in the standings, and as it turned out, I think that the Flyers' defensemen made a big difference in this game, the way that they were aggressive, that they were the way that they were active, and that took away a lot of what the Sharks' game plan was, and the result was a 4-1 Flyers win.
1: Yeah, you saw it again this morning, even at the morning skate with the day off yesterday. They were still working on coming out of the zone fast and stretching out the Flyers' defense and coming through the neutral zone. It just didn't seem like they were fully connected. And in the Flyers' defensive group, and you throw the forwards in too, they did a great job of closing on the Sharks and playing fast. And every time it felt like the Sharks had a split second to get their eyes up and try to make a play, there was either a body or a stick on them and didn't have the ability to make a clean play. There wasn't a lot of clean hockey. And you remember a lot of icings, a lot of broken plays, a lot of chips in where you didn't really have an F1 or F2 having a chance to establish a forecheck.
0: Final score, once again, the Flyers 4 and the Sharks 1. San Jose is now 14-14-3, 31 points. They get nothing out of this one. They drop back to 5-9 on the road. The road trip will continue in Toronto in a couple of nights. Meanwhile, this is a big win for Philadelphia. Rick Tocchet's team is now 16-9-3, and they have 35 points on the year. Heading into tonight's game, the Flyers were in a real battle in that Metropolitan Division. Philadelphia now is even with where the New York Islanders were, depending on the outcome of that game. And obviously, that's making a move for third place in the Metro. So much was at stake for this team here. And they got the victory after losing two nights ago to the Colorado Avalanche on the home ice surface. When we come back, we'll have the instant replay of how everything happened tonight on the San Jose Sharks Audio Network. Final score, the Philadelphia Flyers 4 and the San Jose Sharks 1 in front of a crowd of 17,497 fans at Xfinity Mobile Arena in Philadelphia. It's time for our Sharks instant replay as to how everything happened tonight. Part of the story was the play of the Flyers' defense. They were active, they were aggressive, they were offensive, and they gave the Sharks a lot of trouble in establishing any time of ice time inside the Philadelphia zone. On the other side of the ice, they kept the puck in often and made plays, but during the course of the first 10 minutes, the Flyers had the ice tilted in the direction of Alex Nedeljkovic, and he made some spectacular saves, including one when the score was 0-0. Here comes Eklund skating left to right. He's across the blue line, puts on the brakes as he's checked far side of the ice. He holds onto the puck. Now he exchanges passes, but the return went off his stick. It's a headman feed. It's a breakaway for Michkov. He's moving in. He shoots. Great save by the goaltender, Alex Nedeljkovic. And you know, John Klingberg arrived on the scene to get a little piece of it at the last possible second. That was a semi-breakaway with a score 0-0. Big stop by Nedeljkovic, and he'd make another one with a score 0-0. Flyers skate to center ice, dump it in. Bobby Brink. He ate a lot of cake in Minnetonka, Minnesota growing up. Dug free, worked it over to the near side. To the point, Kate's got it back there. The shot through a screen by Sealer. That's another spectacular save by the goaltender, Alex Nedeljkovic. And play is called with 10:18 left in a scoreless first period. But Philadelphia putting on the pressure. They kept the pressure on, but the San Jose Sharks would get their first shot on goal of the game 11 minutes and 33 seconds into the first period. And fortunately for Colin Graf, it went in. As now here come the Sharks down the ice. Will Smith into the offensive zone, scoots behind the net, stick handles, holds, throws it across the ice. Klingberg in front, the shot, score! Colin Graf taking the pass in front, and there was nothing that Vladar could possibly do. And that play was set up by some great vision from Will Smith, cutting behind the Flyer net and then circling back to the off-wing circle. Colin Graf positioned himself in front, and Colin Graf has a three-game goal-scoring streak, and the Sharks, on their first shot on goal of the game, at 11:33 of period number one, take the 1-0 lead. Graf's got goals in three straight, all on this road trip, his sixth goal of the season, Klingberg and Smith assisting. I want to get back to what I was talking about Will Smith. He has a kind of a penchant for creating more time on the ice, and that's exactly what he did right there.
1: He's got the ability to slow the play down a little bit, and when he's got the puck on a stick, it just seems like the whole play slows down, and it allows him to see everything develop, and that's what he's so good at, and that's what happened on that play. He started on the strong side of the ice, circled behind the ice, or behind the net, sorry, and he had his eyes up the whole way, watching the play develop, and he saw Klingberg coming in off the bench, skated all the way around, and ended up on the sidewall, like you said, and by that time, Klingberg just entered the zone and waited just long enough for a seam pass to lay it into an area. It wasn't a direct pass, kind of laid it into an area so Klingberg could skate onto it. Klingberg continued down the wall towards the goal line and ended up finding Graf on the backside, and even Vladar was so fooled, he was outside the net, and Graf had a wide-open net to bury that puck in.
0: Unfortunately, that was a high point in the game for the San Jose Sharks. The shots were 16-3 in the first period for Philadelphia. Were it not for the great goaltending of Nedeljkovic early, this could have been a rout early, but the Sharks were ahead 1-0. Problem is, near the ends of periods, somehow the Sharks lost focus a little bit. And that would happen at 18:39 of the first period when Christian Dvorak in front of the net would get the puck on his stick and get it past Nedeljkovic to tie the game. Behind the goal line, Toffoli's wide open in front. And Wenberg trying to set him up, but it was broken up by Konechny. Uh-oh, Dickinson got victimized. Moving into Dvorak. Backhand score! Well, the Sharks killed off the penalty, but after San Jose hit the post, the Flyers moved up ice, and Sam Dickinson gets victimized by a man with more experience. That, of course, would be Dvorak. And Dvorak made a nice deke. Not much of a chance there for Nedeljkovic to make the sprawling save. And all of a sudden, this game is tied 1-1. Boy, that was a tough sequence. Alex Wenberg had hit the post just before that at 18:26 of the first. And then, 13 seconds later, a little play in the neutral zone. Dickinson stepping up a little bit. Dvorak getting behind him. It went off of Zegras, so maybe I'm being a little unfair to Dickinson there. But he did get victimized in that position. And Dvorak coming in from Zegras and Travis Konechny tying the game at one. For Travis Konechny, that was his 500th career point, and it got the Flyers back even.
1: Yeah, like you said, it was a bad bounce. And it was just a flick puck by the Flyers defenseman. Flipped it up in the air at center ice, and he had two Flyers forward skating forward. No one really knew who it was, and Zegras was facing up ice and didn't even know. And by the time that puck came down, it hit him in the shoulder pad, bounced forward in between Dickinson's feet, and Dvorak saw it right away and poked it through. And it's so hard for a defenseman to pivot like that when you got two forwards bearing down on you. By the time he pivoted, Dvorak was already jumping by, and it was a tough play for Nedeljkovic, because when you get possession, when you finally pick up clean possession at the hash marks as a goalie, you have really no clue what he's doing, because you can't tell if he's going to shoot. The puck's never really on a stick, and he sells a quick fake, and Ned bites on the fake and goes, and Dvorak went around him.
0: So 1-1 at the end of one. What makes it even harder to take is that it happened in the last minute and a half of the first period, and that would be a theme that would be repeated in period number two. In the second period, the San Jose Sharks, again, were outshot. This time 10-8, so it was a little bit closer for the shots on net. But the Flyers would get those two extra shots, and they turned out to be two goals. And one of them turned out to be the game-winning goal. And it just so happens, as the hockey gods seem to always plan it, for an ex-Shark in his first game against the team that traded him to score it. Behind the goal line, Hathaway skates near sideboards. Sends back to the point. Sanheim the shot. Blocked by Dellandrea. Shot to the net. Score! Dellandrea blocked the shot. And now the puck was fired in by Nick Seeler. In front of the net, Carl Grundstrom was providing some traffic. He might have tipped it. And the Flyers take the 2-1 lead. As it turned out, he did tip it, and he kind of reached back. That was a heck of a job by Grundstrom to get a piece of that. His first goal as a Flyer, assisted by Nick Seeler and Travis Sanheim, 3:20 into the second period. The other shot that went in, that was an advantage for Philadelphia, made the score 3-1, and that happened in a situation where there were only seconds remaining in the period. Bobby Brink lead pass on the left. Shot. Score! A quick play up the ice. Bobby Brink gets it to Noah Cates. And the University of Minnesota Duluth product snaps it home to make it 3-1 Flyers with 10.9 seconds to go in the second period. That's a tough one for the Sharks to give up. Flyers 3, Sharks 1. Again, near the end of the period, San Jose loses their focus for a split second. Brink and Jamie Drysdale assisting on the very quick play up. And Noah Cates finishing it off, making the score 3-1. Ty Dellandrea had that opportunity in the third, and a big save by Vladar to keep the score 3-1. Letty wants to stay in the lineup, too, so he's got to get the shots to the net. Shakir Mukhamudulin is waiting in the wings. Off the faceoff, fed in front. Dellandrea, a point-blank chance off of a Gaudet pass, and from the circle, a great save by Vladar, and he hangs on. Well, that was an opportunity in the third period early for Ty Dellandrea. And it was all over but the shouting near the end of the game. As it turned out, it would be an empty netter for Travis Konechny that would finish things off. Off the faceoff, Kurashev tries to get it. Goodrow holds it, throws it back toward the point. Liljegren lost it. Empty net for Konechny. Pass is blocked by Orlov, but he shoots again. And he scores! And that was it. Final score, 4-1 Philadelphia Flyers. Philly ups their record to 16-9-3. They've got 35 points, while the Sharks drop back to 500 at 14-14-3. San Jose with still 31 points on the campaign. as we are discussing this right now. The Philadelphia Flyers move back into a wild card position, tied with the New York Islanders in the standings, but the Islanders lose that tiebreaker, and Philadelphia also is tied with Pittsburgh for third place in the division, so this was a huge win for Philadelphia.
1: It really was, and you could tell that they wanted it. They competed so hard, and if this team is this, they play like this for an 82-game schedule, how physical they are. And Coach Borzovsky talked about that and talked about it's a heavy team. And you saw it firsthand tonight. They didn't lose many puck battles, I'll tell you that. And they were strong on pucks. They were in-your-face hockey. And it was hard to advance the puck forward. And they made it tough. And it's got to be frustrating on a Sharks team when nothing's clean. It's just so difficult to advance the puck forward and get in the offensive zone.
0: Once again, the final score tonight, the Philadelphia Flyers 4 and the San Jose Sharks 1. San Jose falls back to 1-2 on this trip, and they take on the Toronto Maple Leafs in the next portion of this time away from home. That'll be on Thursday at Scotiabank Arena. That's it for our Sharks Instant Replay. 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
0: Final score, the Philadelphia Flyers 4 and the San Jose Sharks 1 here at Xfinity Mobile Arena in downtown Philadelphia. Time for our three stars of the night. Here's Alex.
1: Tonight's third star, UMD Bulldog alumni Noah Cates, ended up getting the third goal, which kind of broke the back of the Sharks late in the second period. Tonight's second star, ex-Shark Carl Grunstrom, with the game-winning goal on the tip from that Nick Seeler point shot. And tonight's first star, Dan Vladar, who made 17 of 18 shots and didn't look sharp early, but picked up his play as the game went on and made the big saves late and the key saves and got voted tonight's first star with the victory.
0: It only matters that you make more saves than the other goaltender, and Vladar did that. And he is the first star of our game tonight. We'd like to thank everybody for tuning into our broadcast. Whenever the Sharks are playing, we're right here on the air, giving you all of the exciting play-by-play coverage, and we really appreciate the fact that you're there so loyally. It's easy to find us. Tell your friends about it. 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So there's no excuse to miss a Sharks game. We'll have it all for you. Our statistician for tonight's contest was Herman Solomon. The on-site engineer for our broadcast in this game was Pat Kinnean, and our studio engineer at Network Central, as always, is Brian Welsh. For Alex Daylock, I'm Dan Rusinowski, reminding you once again of tonight's final score. The Philadelphia Flyers 4 and the San Jose Sharks 1. Tune in to the next exciting broadcast of Sharks Hockey. That'll be on Thursday. We'll be in the belly of the beast where all of the action is in the NHL in Toronto, as it'll be the Sharks and the Maple Leafs on the air in time for your drive home from work at 3:30 Pacific time. Until then, thanks again for joining us. We say so long from Philly.
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4: The San Jose Sharks are coming off an outstanding effort on the road in Raleigh, where they beat the Carolina Hurricanes pretty handily for much of the contest and then survived after the Hurricanes pushed back, but Alex Nedeljkovic was there. Nedeljkovic will be in goal again today as the Sharks travel to the city of brotherly love, looking to arrive in the corners early and with ill humor. It's the Sharks and the Philadelphia Flyers next on the San Jose Sharks Audio Network.
0: It's time to feel the teal. This is San Jose Sharks Hockey. 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Toyota, let's go places.
4: From Xfinity Mobile Arena in beautiful Philadelphia, Pennsylvania, the San Jose Sharks continue their long five-game road trip and take on the Philadelphia Flyers for the very first time this year. Hi, everybody. I'm Dan Rusinowski, along with Alex Stalock. And, Alex, it was a goaltending extravaganza in the third period against a very solid Carolina Hurricanes team that might have been a little bit off of their game, but still, they're the Carolina Hurricanes. And Alex Nedeljkovic, totally equal to the task, earns first star honors and had a sterling performance, but yet it was much more than that. It was a very consistent effort by the Sharks in front of him that got them the 4-1 win.
5: Yeah, and you knew in that third period, a Carolina team that maybe didn't have the start they wanted in the first two periods was going to come out and put the pressure on. And you get a goaltender in there that gets to face his old team, and you know that's a very enjoyable moment for any goalie in that position, and to shut down your team and carry your team to victory. And as he did in the third period, stood on his head, made some crucial saves, not only initial ones, but some late ones on Seth Jarvis, future potential Canadian Olympic player, and stayed on the puck, stayed square right from the very beginning of that game all the way to the end, and he finds his way back into the crease again tonight. Well deserved.
4: Funny you should mention the Canadian Olympic team, because Macklin Celebrini obviously is getting considered talk about his candidacy for a spot on that Canadian Olympic team as we come back east and as we get closer to Toronto. The voices are getting a little bit louder, but today's an interesting game for him because Rick Tocchet, the head coach of the Philadelphia Flyers, is one of the assistant coaches on that Olympic team, and so he'll be watching him firsthand.
5: Yeah, you get a firsthand look, and I like that you did say talk, because you know, a couple weeks ago it might have been whispers, and I think those whispers have now become talk, and I think that talk's slowly getting a lot louder night by night in this league, what he does. And it, just up here alone, this far away from the ice, I don't know how many people have stopped into the booth and talked about 71's game and comparisons to Crosby. And I know it's early in his career, but he likes to model his game after, you know, a guy that plays 200 feet. And, you know, you talk about Team Canada, they're looking for all well-rounded players, and no better player than 71 on the Sharks team to take a look at.
4: Our roster report is brought to you by Kaiser Permanente. Get care like a pro with Kaiser Permanente, official team physicians of the San Jose Sharks. Well, We just watch the guys come out for warm-up, and we see Alex Nedeljkovic out there. But before all the guys came out, there was another goalie that came onto the ice all by himself wearing number one in a Sharks uniform. Who is this masked man? Well, he is Justin Kowakoski, who is the emergency e-bug, as they call it, in the game. Apparently, Yaroslav Askarov not feeling well, and Kowakoski, who played college hockey at Colgate University, is going to be out there backing up Alex Nedeljkovic, who gets his consecutive starts for the first time this year.
5: Well, maybe that's why I had two missed calls from the equipment manager, Mike Aldridge, about an hour and a half ago, but I immediately hit the end button on that, and I wasn't up for the task to take that charge.
4: Come on, if they asked you, would you have gone in?
5: I don't. I like it up here. I'm a lot better up here nowadays, I'll tell you that. At least I think. I don't know. I feel better up here than down there on the ice.
4: But you have a unique view of it because you played the position as a professional. What do you think is going through this this individual's mind? He's an accountant by trade, lives in Philadelphia, and as we said, he played college hockey at Colgate, which is a pretty high-level program in the ECAC a number of years ago. So the question is, what goes through your mind when you get a chance to get out here?
5: Well, I'm sure his eyes are looking around at how big this building is when you get out on the ice in a national Hockey League arena. You're taking a look around. You're getting dressed next to Macklin Celebrini, Will Smith. You got Ryan Reeves in the locker room. His eyes are definitely big. And get out here, and, you know, he's living in this area. He's getting dressed against a Flyers team, and he's got the orange pads on. But, you know, good for him. And he's an accountant. Maybe he's thinking about what he's going to do with his paycheck from this game already in the accounting business.
4: Well, I'm sure he's going to enjoy it, and everybody inside the Sharks dressing room will be awfully nice to him. It's happened a few times over the course of history. Sometimes the Sharks might recall a junior player. Sometimes they might recall somebody from the AHL or the ECHL, depending on where they are. But here, because this was so sudden and so quick and we're on the other side of the country, it's a little bit easier to just do it this way. And that means that Alex Nedeljkovic will take the net, and he's been just doing a great job this season.
5: Yeah, well deserved. Anytime you come off a victory like that and you feel good about your game, and you want to get back in there as soon as you can. It just like a goal scorer, just like a defenseman that's feeling the puck and playing well defensively. As a goalie, you get in there and you feel comfortable. The puck starts feeling a little bit bigger. You're controlling your rebounds, and that's one thing last outing that he did so well, is there wasn't a ton of second chance opportunities, and you got to tip the cap to the guys in front of you. And I thought the defense did a lot better job against Carolina than in the Dallas game, is pushing guys out, letting Alex see that first shot, controlling his rebound. There was no chaoticness around that net. It was calm, handled the puck really well, and the Sharks got out of the zone fast. And we talked about that in the postgame show, how underrated his puck handling is, and I think you'll see it again tonight on a team in Philadelphia that not necessarily wants to enter the zone as much as Carolina did, freewheeling, offensive, and make plays on the rush. It's a team that wants to get the puck deep, create offense down below the goal line.
4: Well, there's more to the Sharks lineup than just the emergency backup goaltender backing up Alex Nedeljkovic. The other change is going to be that Ryan Reeves gets back in. And that, I guess, is an automatic reaction for anybody that might have a Ryan Reeves on the roster when you're coming into Philadelphia because of the tradition here. Although, on their side of the ice, Nick Deslauriers is not going to be playing in this game. I was a little surprised to see that, but he was out for the extra skaters today in an optional skate, and so he will not play. But Justin Hathaway has been known to throw his weight around, and obviously Hathaway is going to be in the lineup and available, so who knows? Maybe that's the fight card tonight, but the bottom line is the Sharks are all a little bit bigger when Ryan Reeves is in the lineup. What does that mean, though, for the rest of the team? It means that Jeff Skinner is not going to play, a veteran of many seasons. And I think the coaching staff said this morning it was essentially deciding for best balance for the roster that he was going to have to sit out. It wasn't anything the way he played or anything like that, although he did take a penalty in the third period that obviously put the Sharks kind of behind the eight ball. But in that particular penalty, Zach Ostapchuk won a very critical faceoff in the defensive zone with a few seconds left in that penalty, and the Sharks were able to kill it off enough that the coach actually cited Ostapchuk in the dressing room. And we'll hear Ryan Warsopsky talk about the importance of little plays like that when we get to Coach's chalkboard.
5: Yeah, a lot of times it's those unnoticed plays that don't show up on the big score sheet. You got to dig a few pages in to see faceoff wins, and it's those little plays that win you games in the National Hockey League. You get a big centerman like that, you start winning draws that you're counted on, you know dang well he's going to get back in there tonight in a meaningful draw, and Coach Warsopsky is going to have a ton of confidence to throw him over the boards and get out there and win a draw. And, you know, you go back to talking about the physicalness. Reeves draws back into this lineup. Yeah, it makes that team in orange take another look over their shoulder when their defense are going to retrieve pucks. You always got to know who's on the ice. You get big 75 out there for the Sharks, and he's barreling down on the forechecks. You know that's going to be tough on defensemen, especially the defensive core that Philadelphia has tonight. They got a new body entering the lineup.
4: Well, he also wants to get a game in before we get to Toronto, and obviously that's going to be a big game for him as well.
5: Yeah, there's that. He gets his legs going, gets some game touches back after having a few games off to rest the body in this condensed Olympic schedule. You know, the schedule's so tight, and the wear and tear on these guys is much tougher this year than any regular season in past because the games are so condensed. And days off for the veterans is so crucial. And, you know, you mentioned Skinner, but now Reeves draws back in, get his legs, get his conditioning back before he heads to Toronto, you know, a team that he was with last. And, you know, everybody knows how it ended in Toronto. And you know he's definitely going to come back and want to put a show on up there.
4: The Sharks are 14-13-3. They're in the eighth position in the Western Conference, and they're in a wild card spot. They're in a three-way tie, essentially, in the standings, Alex, as they are tied with the Edmonton Oilers and the Utah Mammoth. Utah losing yesterday in Los Angeles to create this situation, so the Sharks kind of back their way into that playoff spot. But it's really tight. The Sharks also trail the LA Kings by only 4 points for third place in the Pacific Division. Meanwhile, the Flyers have a total of 33 points, more than the Sharks have, but they're on the outside looking in, and they've got a little ways to go. They're only a point behind the Rangers and Pittsburgh, only 2 points behind the Islanders, and the Islanders are in third place in the division.
5: Well, you look top to bottom in that tight metropolitan division. You got Washington in first at 39 points, and you got Columbus in eighth at 32 points. 7 points only separate the eight teams. It's an incredible race in the National Hockey League. The parity in the league right now is pretty incredible to follow. And you go through all the numbers and all the analytics you get available to you now, and you look at this matchup tonight between San Jose and Philadelphia, and it's you just can't find any numbers that truly separate these two teams. It's tight everywhere. Special teams, goals for, goals against, the goaltending numbers, the defense numbers. It's just pretty incredible. You can't find a tighter matchup throughout the season statistically.
4: I suppose the only blip in that would be the fact that the Sharks' goaltending numbers are a little bit better, and yet the Philadelphia total team goals against is better, and one of the real oddities of the stat sheet.
5: It's incredible. You go through it. You just can't figure some of this stuff out, and you know, it's an exciting game to look forward to. It's the little things that we talked about coming down to face-offs and puck possession that are going to win a game like this.
4: Okay, so here's the analysis. Vinny Desharnais, Vinny Iorio, Shakir Mukhamadulin, and Jeff Skinner will be out of the lineup. The Sharks also got some news yesterday that Michael Misa was named to the training camp of Team Canada along with Joshua Ravensbergen as possibilities for the World Junior Tournament, something we've been waiting on. And, of course, maybe a little later on we might hear about Sam Dickinson, but his focus right now is in the National Hockey League with the San Jose Sharks, and he'll be playing alongside Nick Leddy tonight in a pair that had some good moments in the last game against Carolina. Other than that, the Sharks' lineup is identical to the last contest. Zach Ostapchuk will be in the middle with Ryan Reeves and Barkley Goodrow on the fourth line. And other than that, it is a identical scenario. As for the Philadelphia Flyers, they were really struck hard by a couple of big injuries. Cam York was out for practice today. He's a defenseman they depend on, but he is not quite ready to go yet with his injury. But Tyson Forrester, who has 10 goals this year, is one of the guys that has been putting the net, a puck into the net, that is, for Rick Tocchet's team. He's going to be out for a couple of months now after sustaining an upper body injury. That's a big loss for the Flyers, who really are basing some of their improvements and their success on team defense more than they have on outscoring the other team. Trevor Zegras leads the club with 10 goals and 16 assists. Forrester also with 10 goals, but he's going to be out for a couple of months. So Owen Tippett is the other guy they're going to depend on, and Travis Konechny. Konechny is a guy that always seems to come up big against the Sharks. He plays a snarly kind of game when he's at his best, and he always seems to be in the right place at the right time when he's on his contest, and that's what I'm looking forward to seeing how the Sharks handle that tonight.
5: Yeah, you know, he's playing with the former Anaheim Duck, Trevor Zegras, has all the skill in the world. And you add Konechny, a lot of times he's the first guy in hounding pucks. He's tough to play against. You know, Sharks defenders have to be ready for a fast forecheck from their assistant captain in Philadelphia. And, you know, he's another guy that, you know, you talk about Team Canada, and, you know, he's going to get a look at that too. Just the way he plays, the competitiveness. He's a Flyer through and through the way he plays. He thrives here in this environment, and I think you're going to see tonight his best game.
4: Matvei Michkov was one of the better scorers among rookies in the NHL last year. He's kind of hit a sophomore slump, This season, Mechkov has 8 goals and 8 assists in 27 games. His eyes light up whenever he sees people like Will Smith or Macklin Celebrini on the other side of the ice. So look for him tonight on a line with Sean Couturier and Owen Tippett. And on defense, Travis Sanheim might be one of the more underrated defensemen in the entire NHL. That top pair, Sanheim and Nick Seeler, a pretty solid group of guys to play against, and the Sharks will have their hands full there.
5: Absolutely. And Seeler, who spent time in Minnesota with the Wild early in his career, has the ability to skate, and the element he has is toughness as well. And he plays a rugged, hard role. He blocks shots. You remember, think back to the fight he had with Barkley Gaudreau. They're both tough, tough customers, and you play him with Sanheim, who brings that offensive side. It's going to be a tough top pair. And you go down to their second pair, you know, they get a little bit even more offensive with Andre and Drysdale, and you go all the way down through their defensive pair, and you know, they get big Noah Juulsen down there. And you know, it's not going to be an easy task for San Jose to get to the net tonight. And you know, they still have that toughness. It's not necessarily toughness of the mid-70s, but it is a tough, rugged Philadelphia team.
4: That brings us to the end of our roster report from Kaiser Permanente. We'll come back in just a moment. We'll have the keys to the game coming up on the Sharks Audio Network.
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4: Well, since we're talking about the emergency backup goaltender situation that the Sharks have in this game, let us go back to the times in recent years in which that has had to happen. Probably the most famous example was in Toronto when a 42-year-old Zamboni driver named David Ayers in February of 2020 got in against his hometown Maple Leafs, got the win, and became the stuff of legend. But just before that, in 2018, an accountant at age 36 named Scott Foster played for the Chicago Blackhawks against Winnipeg, played a lot of the game, ended up being first star of the game. And tonight we've got Justin Kowalkoski, 39 years of age, an accountant, a product of Colgate University. And by the way, his hometown is Young America, Minnesota.
5: Wow, okay, that's great to know. And well, he's got some big shoes to fill after you led the two that have, let him off. They've had some unbelievable performance. You think back to the goalie in Chicago. I mean, I remember having a point-blank shot against Dustin Byfuglien, and it was Byfuglien was still with Winnipeg, and he let it go. He had a full slap shot, and he fit right in, and it didn't look very good on the NHL goaltenders in the league at the time. And a lot of people saying, hey, I could step right in and do what they did. He did that, and doesn't make us look good when you get a goaltender stepping off the street from his day job and going and shutting out an NHL team, that's for sure.
4: Well, it's time now for our keys to this game for the Sharks and the Philadelphia Flyers. The keys are presented by Toyota, proud sponsor of San Jose Sharks hockey. Toyota, let's go places with the keys. Here's Alex Daylock.
5: Key number one tonight, committed team effort. And that's not after one big win, just staying and being complacent with one win. You got to come back and have the same effort and start putting wins in the bank to start climbing up the standing. It takes everyone. Takes all 12 forwards, all 60, and goalie in the crease to come away with a victory on the road. That leads to key number two, discipline on the road. That's staying out of the penalty box. That's one thing the Sharks did in Carolina. They ended up with only 3 minors. And there are some reaching and some stick penalties that need to get eliminated, and then they're not going to be in the box at all and not turn the momentum over to the opposing team. And finally, key number three, physicality. And yes, that's a real word. We looked that up this morning. And it's a team in Philadelphia that wants to model their game being physical. You got Coach Rick Tocchet behind the bench. They play a rugged defensive style. They got some tough customers, Sean Couturier, Garnett Hathaway, Nick Seeler, Noah Juulsen. They got some big bodies that want to play a heavy game. Sharks need to match that intensity and physicalness. They'll be okay tonight and come out with the victory.
4: Those are the keys presented to you by Toyota, proud sponsor of San Jose Sharks hockey. Toyota, let's go places. We will come right back to the city of brotherly love with more Sharks Warm-Up right after this on the San Jose Sharks Audio Network.
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4: Sharks and Flyers have finished up their warm-ups. They're back in their respective dressing rooms, and they're chatting things over. One of the things that they are chatting over on the San Jose Sharks side, certainly, is how to get more shots toward the net. That is a priority. The Sharks have been outshot in 11 straight games. 11 yeah. Straight that they've been outshot by the opponent. That's the initial analytic. You can get involved and get really into the reads with this by talking about quality shots and so forth. Philip Kurashev, though, says that getting more shots on goal is really important.
6: Yeah, 100%. I think a lot of it is also like having people in front, right? I feel like probably quicker to shoot if you see traffic in front, and I think we also, that ties into it. So I think it's definitely something we want to improve, and that's a way to do it.
4: Ty Dellandrea also says that this thing could set up really well for the rest of the road trip if the Sharks can have as consistent a game as they did in Carolina and come up with a victory tonight.
7: Yeah, we got a great win in Carolina, and this is a huge one to, you know, keep the momentum going on this road trip, keep the energy up, keep the just that feeling going forward. So it's a big game tonight.
4: That's Ty Dellandrea of the Sharks, who agrees that this is a big game, and it always is big when you get to Philadelphia and take on the Flyers. First of two meetings on the season between the Sharks and Philly. The next one will be March 21st at SAP Center at San Jose, and a lot will be decided about the standings by then. But right now, it is as tight as a drum in both conferences, most particularly in the Metropolitan Division where the Flyers reside. But the Sharks are looking at a three-way tie as well, and San Jose wants to build on that Carolina victory here tonight. Head coach Ryan Warsawski is coming up next with Coach's Chalkboard, and we'll have that for you next on the San Jose Sharks Audio Network.
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8: Welcome to the city of brotherly love, where you arrive in the corner in ill humor. At least that's what the Sharks are hoping. I'm Dan Rusinowski, along with Sharks head coach Ryan Warsawski. I wanted to ask you about the progress that was made in the game against Carolina, because it seems like a lot of things happened with your team to take a step forward.
9: Yeah, big time. It certainly felt like that throughout the game. We were that was probably one of our more consistent games of the season as far as the connection that we wanted to play with coming out of our own end, and the pace we wanted to play with. So did a lot of good things and continue to, you know, can build off of into an important game tonight.
8: Big game for Nedeljkovic in goal, obviously, to build up and get a win for him, but also a little thing like a Zach Ostapchuk winning a faceoff in the defensive zone. What does that do for a young man's confidence?
9: It's huge, you know, and I think we had a lot of those little things, and those little details add up to big results, and that's at the end of the day we get. So Ostapchuk makes it, you know, wins that faceoff with 15 seconds left in the penalty kill. It's a small detail that not the average fan probably sees, but it gives us a chance to clear a puck, get fresh legs out there, obviously kill a penalty and kind of get back to 5-on-5. There was some blocks. Barkley Gaudreau goes through a defenseman with, you know, 2 minutes left. He stays on the forecheck. Little things that, you know, really is what makes winning hockey so great, and as coaches, you appreciate. So a lot of things we can continue to work on and build off of, and I think we're excited for this one tonight.
8: One thing that is of note analytically anyway, from just an outsider's perspective, is you've been outshot in 11 straight games. But when you break that down into, like, quality shots and things like that, is it a little bit better?
9: Yeah, I mean, for us, it's more about the chances that we're giving up. I know that the shots have been, you know, you've been tracked since the game started, and people look at it. And at times, there's you know, when there's a, you know, when there's 40 to 10 shots advantage, is something maybe behind the curtain there. But, you know, for the most part, you know, we're going up against some teams that put a lot of pucks to the net, and Washington and Carolina especially. So, of course, we want to, you know, get in lanes and block shots, and we want to keep the puck on our stick as much as possible. So we're not too concerned about that. If we were giving up, you know, in the 20s of chances, that'd be more thing that we'd be more worried about.
8: How is Philadelphia different than Carolina, and how are they similar?
9: Yeah, I think they're heavy. I think they're a heavy team. You know, you look at their bottom six, there's some heavy forwards that can get on the forecheck. And then at the same time, they've got skill. They've got skill up front with Zegras, Konechny. So they get some guys in the back end that can move pucks, and Drysdale, and can get up into the rush. And I think Travis Sanheim's one of the most underrated defensemen in this league. So they can really do some damage coming out of their own end. They close, you know, quickly. So we're going to make sure we know what we're doing with the puck, get in the inside and protect in front of our net.
8: That's where it's going to be. Good luck.
9: Thanks, Dan.
8: Thanks for joining us for another edition of Coach's Chalkboard. And now stand by for the Sharks and the Flyers coming up next on the San Jose Sharks Audio Network.
0: Sharks warm-up has been brought to you by Toyota, proud sponsor of the San Jose Sharks. Toyota, let's go places. Now, stand by for San Jose Sharks hockey coming up next on the San Jose Sharks Audio Network.

0: Celebrini moving in, shooting it. He scores! Eklund gets the game winner in overtime. Throws it in front. Palat the drive. Great save by Askarov. Plays the center to Foley. It's off the stick. Foley shoots. He scores!
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2: Time for hockey. 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Celebrate responsibly. Well, the San Jose Sharks are going to go with Alex Nedeljkovic in the net to our left side. On defense, it will be a combination of Tim Liljegren and Dmitry Orlov. And the big guys are starting out up front. Macklin Celebrini at center with Will Smith on one wing and Colin Graf on the other.
4: And for Philadelphia, Dan Vladar drives back in after his last outing, giving up five to Pittsburgh. And on defense, Nick Seeler and his defensive partner, Travis Sanheim. And up front, Christian Dvorak. And on the right side,
0: he scores!
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1: Sharks side, put it back, Sanheim a drive, batted down by the backhand side of Nedeljkovic's glove. He couldn't hang on to it. Near side feed, angle shot by Trevor Zegras is knocked aside by Nedeljkovic. Pressure by the Flyers here as Konecny gives to Sanheim, who's in deep, but Colin Graf bodies him off the puck brilliantly. The puck skitters free into the corner, and now it's grabbed there and centered in front, but the Flyers can't get a shot. Now they do. They put it from the point. The shot by Seeler blocked. Sharks race out. Celebrini's a one-man breakout move. He gets it on the right-wing side. Smith shoots one in. Sharks get it in deep and forecheck now. Work free there by Sanheim, though, against Colin Graf. And here comes Konecny back the other way as the Sharks are looking to change. Konecny, lead pass off the stick of Sanheim. Taken back by Tyler Toffoli. Chipped it off that right-wing boards. Trying to get it through, but it's taken back by Emil Andre on defense. Now it's Couturier flipping it forward. Feeds on the left side, and Konecny near the end of his shift will take it, dump it in as he's bumped by Klingberg. It's back inside the zone of the Sharks, and Mario Ferraro spins it around. Here comes Eklund skating left to right. He's across the blue line, puts on the brakes as he's checked far side of the ice. He holds onto the puck. Now he exchanges passes, but the return went off his stick. It's a headman feed. It's a breakaway from Michkov. He's moving in. He shoots. Great save by the goaltender, Alex Nedeljkovic. And you know, John Klingberg arrived on the scene to get a little piece of it at the last possible second.
2: Yeah, he used his skating ability to close down on that half breakaway that Michkov had. He said it right from the start. Michkov gets up for these games. First shift out there, he gets a breakaway.
1: And right now, it's kept in by the Flyers. This is a combination of Couturier, Michkov, and Tippett. This is a dangerous line, but the Sharks pick up. Michkov with the hit on Ferraro. Mario spins it up the left boards, has to play it again, but loses on the stick check as the Flyers are making changes as the play goes on. Noah Cates, Bobby Brink, and Nikita Grabenkin step onto the ice. Cates in the neutral zone, reaching the puck. Now it's Brink, is sandwiched by a couple of Sharks, Kurashev and Gaudette, and the puck skips free, but taking it back, Cates, a hard worker, and on the left wing side, is checked into the boards there near side, worked it free though, and back on the point, a quick play there by a man in his first NHL game, Ty Murchison, has it only glance off a stick and bounce harmlessly back to center ice. Just underway in the first period, 2.5 gone by. Down the left side, Murchison, first NHL game, tries his first NHL shot, but it is blocked by the stick of Ferraro and bounds to the far corner of the San Jose zone. Sharks poke it forward. Good effort by Delandry to muscle it ahead to himself. He gets to the red line, flicks it in. It goes off to the left wing boards. Looks like it went up in the air off a deflection and out of play. And so we will have a whistle, enough time for us to pause 10 seconds for station identification. This is the San Jose Sharks Audio Network.
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1: I'm Dan Rusinowski, along with Alex Stainlock. 17:11 to go in a scoreless first. The shots on goal already are 4-0 in favor of Philadelphia. So Alex Nedeljkovic is picking right up where he left off in the Carolina game.
2: Yeah, there's been some shots from the point that he's had to fight through traffic early on. One that bobbles out of his glove that he'd like to hold on to. And Philadelphia's doing a great job of getting to the net. We talked about their physical presence early.
1: Flyers move in. Emil Andre, not exactly big, but boy, he is creative with the puck. Swings and misses, gets it back. Now Garnet Hathaway moves in, gets a backhand chance away. It's blocked, and the Sharks will race out. Moving up the right side is Barkley Goodrow. Stick handles up to the red line, shoots it forward, but it is offside at the blue line. And so the Sharks will get the change and get some fresh guys out there.
2: Yeah, the right play Goodrow is trying to make, chip up off the wall and bypass the Flyers defenseman. It just unfortunately caught the linesman's leg, and he was standing right at the blue line, so it slowed up that rush. But it's the plays you need to make. But chip it behind the Flyers defenseman, make them turn, get back to their goal line and retrieve pucks, because early on that's what Philly's done so far in our Sharks defense.
1: Faceoff just outside the Philadelphia blue line. San Jose still looking for their first shot on goal. We've got a scoreless tie, 2.5 gone by in period number one. And make that 3.5 minutes gone by in the period. Off the draw, picked back up by Michkov. Always individually very dangerous. He throws it up the left wing side to his centerman, Couturier. Takes it back in the middle and veers to his right across the Sharks blue line. Michkov against Orlov, one-on-one. Russian against Russian. Orlov wins that battle. It's shoveled forward by the Sharks. Poked at there by Eklund, and here comes Liljegren. Lead for Eklund. Back for Liljegren. He's on the rush. He's across the

0: And he got behind the back pass, a centering feed for Toffoli, and that shot is blocked in front. Wow, what a chance set up by Liljegren there. And the Sharks now make the line change as fresh skaters coming on once again.
1: Yeah, great heads-up hockey by Liljegren to realize he had some ice to skate as a defenseman, drove it into Vladar's glove side, beat the defenseman wide, went behind the back to the slot, and Toffoli just fanned on it last second.
0: And here comes Zegras across the Sharks line. Little drop pass. There's a shot on net taken, and it's staved away by Alex Nedeljkovic. Rebound picked back up. Konechny far side feeds back to the point. Here comes a shot by Sealer, and it's blocked by lots of traffic in front. All kinds of things happening. That was Christian Dvorak that had that opportunity on goal a moment ago. Now it's loose in the left wing corner of the Sharks' end. Philly works it free, but a hope pass came back toward the point, and Sanheim was cheating a little bit, trying to get open in the middle of the ice, and so the puck came out.
1: Yeah, forwards were working so hard down there to control the puck, and Sanheim went to cheat to the middle of the ice. By the time they popped that puck out, it was out of the zone.
0: Bad bounce. Celebrini steals in the offensive zone and hands off over to Dickinson, but he mishandles the puck, and he had to go back to center ice to get it. Celebrini and Smith pick it back up, and Macklin now on the right side loses on the stick check to Sanheim. I think Travis Sanheim's going to be on the ice every time Macklin Celebrini is out there. Now Macklin's on his way off, and there goes Sanheim to take a seat on the bench too for the Flyers. Nothing to score. Sharks still have yet to get a first shot on net. The best chance, a Tyler Toffoli opportunity that he slightly fanned on, and it was knocked wide. Behind the net, offensive zone, here's Gaudette with it, with Kurashev. Kurashev taking it off the backhand side of his stick as he was checked there far side by Noah Juleson. Coming back the other way, the Flyers are on the rush. Good opportunity there for Grabenkin moving in, but he got checked off the play. And the Sharks again getting back defensively as Ty Dellandrea, the first forward, back in his own zone. Kurashev, far side of the ice, looks ahead. Dellandrea at his own blue line. Little drop pass. Gaudette skates down the left side for the Sharks. Cross the line. Takes the shot off the bar. It rings off that iron. You can hear that all the way in Voorhees, New Jersey at the practice facility. It was so loud here in Philadelphia. Loose in the left wing corner now. Knocked free by the Sharks. Spinning play. Liljegren to the point. There's Ryan Reeves holding onto it and gunning it in deep. Behind the net, it's Kurashev, stick handling with the puck. Trying to backhand pass, Orlov takes it, hands it off. And Ostapchuk takes the drive and hit traffic in front. Noah Juleson picks up for Philadelphia and clears it out. Got some help there from Bobby Brink. Brink wide pass for Grabenkin. Good speed, but it goes all the way down. And it's going to be stopped by the officials. And we will have the faceoff coming all the way back in the Flyers' end. Right now, with 13:40 left, in a scoreless and pretty exciting first period.
1: Well, those last couple shifts definitely stepped up for the Sharks. Got some offensive zone time, and I like shot mentality. Coach Warsawski probably started saying that on the bench. Let's get some shots on this guy. Gaudette gets just over the blue line, uses the Flyers defenseman as a screen, and snaps it through his legs and brings one off the post to the glove side of Vladar.
0: Face off to the right side of goaltender Vladar. Puck dropped. Sharks pick it up after a fashion. Philadelphia technically won the faceoff, but Ryan Reeves works it free. Nick Leddy pinches in, gets it to Reeves. He bodies up his man in the corner there. That's the defenseman, Ty Murchison. Welcome to the NHL, kid, against Ryan Reeves right there, one-on-one. Puck skitters free. Leddy still in deep. Pokes it over to Barkley Goodrow. He grinds it out there. Work free behind the net against Murchison. Around the boards, in trouble for Dickinson. He couldn't handle the bouncer, and he had to skate all the way back to his own zone, and that's where the Sharks pick it up. Leddy gets it. Feeds it up the middle. Off of the stick of Celebrini just on. So the Flyers back to get control. Near side, Couturier banks one forward. Down the left side, Tippett moves in. One-on-one there against Klingberg, and another good defensive play by Klingberg against Tippett to knock it away. But it's not out. Michkov keeps it in. Little drop pass on the point. Drives to the net, knocked down in front, and it rolls into Nedeljkovic on the rebound, and he covers up.
1: And you just saw there, Klingberg, not only a good stick in keeping that Flyers forward to the outside. He's so good with the stick, but he uses his body at the end on that point shot to box out the Flyers. Nedeljkovic had the ability to comfortably looking to freeze that puck.
0: Excitable crowd on hand here at Xfinity Mobile Arena in Philadelphia. No score. 12:45 to go in the first period. We've got a break in the action. 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
0: The shots on goal definitely favor the Philadelphia Flyers. 8-0 at this point. 12:45 left in the first period. The Sharks yet to get their first shot on goal. And we talked about this Sharks warm-up, Alex, that the Sharks have been outshot in 11 consecutive games, and yet they've won more than they've lost.
1: Yeah, it's just an amazing stat, and it's something you can't live by through 82 games. It's just not always going to work. Your goaltenders aren't going to be able to always bail you out and get timely goals. And already early in this game, like you said, 8-0. They've started getting the shot mentality and getting into their game with the recent last three shifts, but there needs to be more, and the ice need to tilt.
0: And let us remind you that it is 8-0, but it's not the score of the game. It's just the shot total right now. Nothing the score in this contest. As off the faceoff, Flyers send it toward the net. It bounces wide. Little bump there in the far corner. Michkov trying to work it free, but Gaudette got the best of that. Now it's sent forward, and Delandria kicks a Kurashev pass into the offensive zone. But the Flyers' defense gets back quickly, and they have been very steady defensively here for Coach Rick Tocchet this year. It's one of the major improvements that they put for their team, with mostly Dan Vladar in goal. Back behind Vladar, Sharks trying to dig it free. Nothing to score. It's Kurashev, puts to the middle. Delandria knows the man is on him. He tried to put it off the boards to himself, but that's a good read by Owen Tippett, and he leads it up to Michkov on the right. He's across the Sharks' line. He buys some time. He drops it back. Here comes the shot. It hits a body in front. Delandria poking at the puck, knocking it free. That was a good chance for Sanheim, but Delandria's defense, after the block, is able to keep the puck in Sharks' control, and San Jose at the end of their turn will bounce off the right board short of icing, and as the Flyers move it out, they get fresh skaters out there. Alex Wennberg is on, along with Tyler Toffoli and the Sharks' William Eklund. On defense, Liljegren and Orlov. Here's Wennberg to Liljegren to center. Three-man attack. Liljegren up the middle across the line. Stepping up to him on the play there was Sealer. That's a good job by Sealer to just time that perfectly. And here come the Flyers the other way. Across the line, it's Dvorak. Little give and go. Throws toward the front of the net. Sanheim in deep against Orlov. Knocked away. Sanheim's getting back on the point after going in way deep to the edge of the crease as the Flyers throw it around on the rebound. Nothing to score. Zegras spins it around. Emil Andre keeps it in, takes the bump from Eklund to somewhat smallish guys going at it there. But now it's worked loose, taken by Konechny. Shoots one. Great save there by Nedeljkovic with traffic in front. Dvorak working the rebound free behind the net and gunning it around. Sharks line getting a little tired here as they're on the ice for a while. Philadelphia now throwing it around the far side of the ice as Dvorak digging it free. Loses on the check to Wennberg. That's a great job. Alex Wennberg to Toffoli. Got to the red line. Dumped it all the way down. And as it bounces past Vladar and goes wide, the Sharks get fresh skaters on. And it's Graf, Celebrini, and Will Smith. On defense, Dickinson and Letty. Flyers skate to center ice. Dump it in. Bobby Brink. He ate a lot of cake in Minnetonka, Minnesota growing up. Big dug free, worked it over to the near side. To the point, Kate's got it back there. The shot through a screen by Sealer. That's another spectacular save by the goaltender, Alex Nedeljkovic. And play is called with 10:18 left in a scoreless first period. But Philadelphia putting on the pressure.
1: Yeah, you know, a lot of times coming into old buildings, you got to weather the storm early. And the storm continues here at the Xfinity Mobile Arena. Philadelphia spending a lot of time in the Shark Zone. And Nedeljkovic has had to make some big saves, a lot of them coming from Philadelphia's defensemen with having traffic around the net.
0: But also, Brink tipped that shot by Sealer on its way in. He got a little piece of it. That was a pretty good stop by that change of direction. It was off the faceoff now. Sharks have it. Nothing to score. Dickinson gives it to Smith, takes it back. Dickinson up ice. Nice stick handling move at center, but Noah Cates gets back and knocks the other way. Dickinson's caught up ice. Here's a long shot from the right wing side. High and wide, hit the glass, went off the netting, back behind Nedeljkovic. And so that opportunity by Nikita Grebenkin goes by the boards, and we've got changes coming up.
1: And a lot of the plays are getting killed at the offensive blue line. The Sharks are having a tough time getting across the blue line. Philadelphia is doing, their forwards are doing a tremendous job back pressure and allowing their defensemen to feel like they can stand up and hold the blue line. They're standing up on the Sharks forwards entering the zone. They're turning the puck over and it's going back the other way. And it's getting to the point where you decide to chip it in and make them go to work and turn. Otherwise, it's going to be a lot of turnovers and transition hockey for the Flyers.
0: The Latvian center, Rodrigo Abels, takes the draw for the Flyers, on with former Shark Carl Grundstrom and right winger and rugged man Garnet Hathaway. Comes back to the Philadelphia blue line after the Sharks clear it. Hathaway, who has no points so far this season, moves into the offensive zone, bodies up his man Klingberg and knocks him back. Angle shot by Hathaway toward the net. That's gloved up high by the netminder, and Nedeljkovic holds on, and we get a little convergence of players right in front of the goalie crease there. Zach Ostapchuk leaning in and saying hello to Carl Grundstrom, and a couple of other guys having some words as they get separated by the linesman. A break in the action. This broadcast is coming to you from Philadelphia. The Sharks and the Flyers are scoreless with 9:39 to go in the first period. We'll be back to Xfinity Mobile Arena in Philly right after this on the San Jose Sharks Audio Network. Welcome back to Philadelphia. The score is nothing-nothing, but the shots are 10-0 in favor of the Flyers. Inside San Jose territory, we resume action with the play by Liljegren off the boards. Tippett intercepts, moves to the middle. Checked by Kurashev, loses control, but it's taken back by Couturier in the corner. Tried to set up the man on the point in Emil Andre, but it went off his stick. And Andre, the offensively-minded defenseman, is able to throw one from his own zone now, back out to his own blue line. Couturier is going to circle way back as he's pursued all the way behind the goal line by Adam Gaudette. Couturier exchanged now, but now he loses control of the puck along the right wing boards, and it popped out to the middle, came out to center ice. So Philip Kurashev will knock it down, and let's see what the Flyer coaching staff does here. Rick Tocchet behind the bench doing a solid job, began his NHL career as a player for the Flyers, and later on played for Pittsburgh, a couple of other teams, but he has that Flyer mystique about him, certainly. Now here come the Sharks down the ice. Will Smith into the offensive zone. Scoots behind the net. Stick handles. Holds. Throws it across the ice. Klingberg in front. The shot. Score! Colin Graf taking the pass in front. And there was nothing that Vladar could possibly do. And that play was set up by some great vision from Will Smith. Cutting behind the Flyer net. And then circling back to the off-wing circle. Colin Graf positioned himself in front. And Colin Graf has a three-game goal scoring streak. And the Sharks on their first shot on goal of the game. At 11:33 of period number one, take the 1-0 lead.
1: Very similar to the Carolina goal. Colin Graf ends up with a wide open net, and his teammates do a great job moving the puck around. But that play set up by Will Smith, winning a race in the offensive zone, buying time, allowing his D to get into the zone. And John Klinger did a tremendous job sneaking down the weak side of the ice. Will Smith made that pass cross ice. Klingberg skated down just about to the goal line, slid it back door to Colin Graf, who positioned himself in a great spot again on the inside of the Flyers defenseman. Vladar slid to the other side, had a wide open net, and was able to put it in. And you know, with their first shot, again, you talk about all the stats, and you get a shot 10-0 early on in the first period, you get your first shot, and it goes in. The opportunistic scoring for the Sharks continues.
0: It is 1-0 San Jose, but here come the Flyers. Zegras carries across the Sharks line on Celebrini, who got a little piece of the puck. It gets deep anyway. Klingberg getting back defensively there against Dvorak, knocked free, and Will Smith is flying up the left wing. He puts on the brakes on the zone entry. He's got some time. He's going to drop it off. Moving in Eklund. Cross ice. Ferraro the drive, and it's a pad save by Vladar. Tremendous puck movement by the Sharks, in, even in the middle of a line change. At the near side now, it's Eklund shooting it off of a stick. It's way up in the air, and it is over the glass and out of play with 7:24 to go. In this first period, the Sharks have one shot on goal, and it's a goal for Colin Graf, his sixth, from Klingberg and Smith at 11:33.
1: Hey, you can see the speed picked up. They got woken up after that most recent timeout. Their legs look like they're moving a little bit faster. They're passing the puck a little bit better, and they're getting past that Flyers defense who's holding the blue line. It wasn't allowing the Sharks to enter the zone with possession. That's changed these last couple shifts. Now the Sharks have had some opportunities. Now they're feeling a little bit better about their game.
0: Off the faceoff now. Pushed out to center ice. Wenberg's line is out there. Work free. Spun back to the blue line. Sharks pick it up. Dickinson just gave it away. Grabenkin carries to his right with Dickinson defending across the San Jose line. Turns away from the check, banked it off the boards. And in deep there, the Flyers trying to get control. Unfortunately for Noah Cates, he got bodied off the puck, but keeping it in now is Murchison on the left point. He's in his very first NHL game. He slides it down the left wing boards. Cates is in there. Dickinson checking away there from Grabenkin. Now it's a little battle on the near boards with Noah Cates in there against William Eklund, and Wennberg poked it loose, and the Sharks' Toffoli banks it out. Here's Eklund with speed down the left across the line on Murchison one-on-one. Murchison's going to finish him off in the corner. And the Flyer fans will like that. Eklund poked it loose, tried to make the play, but the Flyers intercept and clear. Perfect clear, short of icing. Orlov gets it back now from Liljegren. He takes a look, sends it off the boards, and Reeves pokes it forward from the blue line and gets it in deep. Ryan Reeves missed the last two games with an injury. He is back and raring to go. He's had a couple of good confrontations already with some body checks. At the near sideboards, Liljegren couldn't keep it in. Couturier clears it out, but the Sharks intercept, and Ostapchuk sends across the ice. Goodrow rims it in. Liljegren to the point. Shoots. It's tipped down on its way toward the net, and it stays away from Vladar. 1-0 Sharks on top. Here's Miechkoff leading the attack right to left for Philadelphia to tip it across the line. Bumped by Liljegren. Tried to work it over to Couturier, but it's through him. Intercepted, and it's sent all the way down, and this will be icing against the San Jose Sharks. So a big defensive zone faceoff coming up. Shots on goal 11-2 in favor of the Flyers. Alex Nedeljkovic has been brilliant in goal, and of course, Colin Graf has extended his goal-scoring streak to three consecutive games. He is looking mighty comfortable with Smith and Celebrini.
1: He sure is. He's fitting in well with that pair. And you got to weather the storm sometimes on the road. Nedeljkovic has helped with that and allowed the Sharks to get their legs going to get into this game. Got a timely goal, now playing with the lead.
0: Faceoff drop. Flyers have it in the Sharks zone. Konechny. Stick handling, throwing it back to the point. Andre tried to sneak it through, but Barkley Goodrow played goalie there and kicked it out from in the position in the middle of the slot. Zach Ostapchuk carries to the red line. Makes sure he crosses the red line, then dumps it all the way down and gets a change. We've seen little details paid attention to by Ostapchuk in recent games. That was just yet another example. Sharks get the fresh skaters out. Flyers come in. Uh-oh, Nedeljkovic just gave away the puck, but there's the defensive sticks for the Sharks to block that opportunity as Ned got back into the net in the nick of time and breathed a huge sigh of relief that certainly everybody on the San Jose bench is feeling right now, too. 1-0 Sharks. San Jose with 5 minutes to go in the period. Send one down the ice. Icing coming up, though. The Klingberg pass just a little bit off the mark.
1: Yeah, Philadelphia's doing a great job bottling up the neutral zone. The Sharks have struggled getting through there with any speed or any connection. They're just not connected coming up ice. And, you know, they have 5 minutes to get through the first period here. I think that's something that Coach Orsowski is going to take a look at in intermission here and see what Philadelphia is doing to bottle this up and slow down the Sharks team.
0: Colin Graf has a three-game goal streak for the first time in his career. 6 goals this season in 30 games. He had 5 in 33 last year.
1: He's only going to get better game by game.
0: Off the faceoff now. Murchison keeps it in. Goes to Juleson. Winds up. Fires one. That didn't miss by much. Went wide. Big ricochet off the end boards. But Gaudette picks it up. Throws it across the rink. And Ty DeLandre is throttled by Noah Juleson. But he poked the puck forward. He's back on his feet. And now it's out of play on the dump in. As we get a little pushing and shoving. Hathaway in there. DeLandre not exactly happy with the way he got nailed by Juleson. And Hathaway stepping in and having a few words. And I'm sure Ryan Reeves now leaning over on the bench, having some words right back at Garnet Hathaway. We've got a break in the action as that continues between the benches. 4:40 to go, first period. It's a 1-0 Sharks lead over the Flyers. 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Well, Colin Graf not only has a goal streak, he's got a goal streak on the road. And he is the first Shark to have a road goal streak longer than 2 games since Brent Burns had an 8-game streak on the road in 2016-17. So it's been a while. Here come the Sharks, up 1-0. Graf to Will Smith, left wing side, slides to the middle, Celebrini, drop pass for Dickinson, breaking in, puts it up in the air, and it goes wide, and it goes out of play, off the glass, and into the netting. What a chance for Sam Dickinson, set up by the big guys.
1: What a play that was. I mean, he's even got a little smirk on his face, and he They used Tappan Smith to let him know it was an unbelievable play to find ice, and he found Dickinson coming down the slot. We had no one in his way but Vladar, and tried going short side up over Vladar's blocker side, and it looked like it flipped up last second, went right up into the netting out of play.
0: Well, faceoff will be dropped. Colin Graf goes into forecheck, hits Nick Seeler, the puck skitters free. Will Smith can't get it, and the Flyers able to break it out. Good speed for Bobby Brink. 2-on-1 developing, moving in, shooting it. Glove save made from the right wing side by goaltender Alex Nedeljkovic, and Bobby Brink with a nice burst of speed down that right wing side gave the Flyers a good scoring opportunity.
1: Yeah, that's what you saw early in the Carolina game, is that clean, crisp game by Ned. He talked about it in the postgame, how he was able to get set and square. And you saw, again, here, he's out on top of the crease. Brink's got a half breakaway. A right shot comes down and tries beating Ned to his glove side. And Ned calm and cool. He collects that puck, freezes it, and gets a whistle.
0: All right, faceoff will be dropped here. And we've got, behind the San Jose net, Grabenkin working hard with Noah Cates. Cates played his college hockey at that fine institution, University of Minnesota Duluth. Looks like Liljegren's going to take a penalty here as he hauls down Grabenkin, as Grabenkin was spinning off of him down into the corner. And it will be a holding penalty on Timothy Liljegren. The first penalty of the game comes at 16:10 of this first period. The Sharks with a 1-0 lead, and Liljegren gets that two-minute holding call. And we have a power play for the Philadelphia Flyers stepping on. And this is one of these anomalies, I guess you could say, Alex. I'm looking at the power play stats for these two teams. They're awfully close. Philadelphia in their last five games, 4-for-17. The Sharks in their last five games, 4-for-17.
1: It's just crazy. All these teams match up statistically on paper. It's pretty incredible. You look through all the numbers, and they're all almost identical everywhere, up and down. And you know, you talk about discipline, road hockey is one of the things that's staying out of the box. You saw it in Carolina, a few of those reaching holding penalties with the free hand, and it's hard to not do when a guy cuts back, but you got to try to restrain yourself and use your body. And as soon as you get reaching, those refs are, you know, 10 feet away. They got their eyes right on the play. They see it, they pick that up, and their arm's going right up in the air immediately.
0: Now the Flyer power play steps on. Konechny is in the middle. Michkov out there. Also Sanheim, Tippett. And who else is on the ice there? Can't quite see who that is over there. We'll get to it in a second. Timothy Liljegren goes to the penalty box off the faceoff. Cleared all the way down now by the San Jose Sharks. And so it'll be picked back up by Philly, and they come quickly to the Sharks' line. Gunned around the far boards. Michkov, very deft with the puck. Stick handles there against Delandria. Flips behind the goal line. In front of a net, Zegras trying to make the play, but he tips it over to Konechny. Zegras was the other guy I mentioned on the power play, and he should be out there with the skill that he has and the fact that he's leading this team in scoring. Tippett in the middle, bumps it back, Sanheim. Now it's tipped back. There's a shot by Tippett! Off the glass, back behind Nedeljkovic, and the Sharks breathe a huge sigh of relief as they clear with a minute 10 remaining on the penalty on Liljegren.
1: There's a great stick by Mario Ferraro. Zegras bumped that from the goal line out to the bumper area in between the hash marks, and Tippett let a one-timer go, and Ferraro just got a stick in the lane and tipped it up over the net.
0: Noah Cates steps on for the Flyers with Drysdale at the near side. They couldn't make the play. Cleared back out. Emil Andre back to get it, and he'll slide it over to Bobby Brink. The Minnetonka Minnesota native stick handles through center, gets across the Sharks line, veers to his left, tried to make the play to Drysdale, broken up by a combination of players. Goodrow and Wenberg up front. They clear. Good job by that group as they head off. 38 seconds left on the Liljegren penalty. And here comes the attack. Emil Andre leading the way. Feeds on the left to Jamie Drysdale. Two defensemen up the ice. This is not unusual for these two as they both go in deep into the offensive zone. And in the corner now, Couturier looking for the puck to be ground out by those two defenders. This is in the Shark zone. Two defensemen in the corner. They work it free. Couturier to the point. Cates shoots. Save made by Nedeljkovic. And with Couturier at the doorstep, Nedeljkovic did not allow a rebound. And he is able to give a little thank you tap also to his defense for allowing him to see that puck.
1: Yeah, your goalie is a goalie. You're going to do that all the time. And, you know, the Flyers, Couturier, a guy that you're typically going to say is going to go right to the crease and take the goaltender's eyes away, stopped a little bit short of Ned's eyes, allowed him to see that shot all the way through. And I think Ned maybe give Couturier a tap on the butt. Thank you for not screening me, but the Sharks defense has done a great job of making the puck visible to see the first opportunities coming off the Flyers defenseman. Their defense has had at least 10 good looks in this first period from the top.
0: Face off wide. Another great pad stop by moving from the right side of the net to the left for Nedeljkovic off of Zegras. The Sharks able to clear it all the way down. Wow.
1: I think that was the best save of the period for him, because that shot from the point, again, we talk about the point shots they've had, just missed on the short side. It goes out the backside, and their forward skating onto it for a one-timer. Ned quickly realizes it gets to the back door for the pad save. Otherwise, that's a wide-open net.
0: Penalties are over. Sharks back to even strength. Here they come in off the goalpost. The Sharks moving in, getting that shot toward the net behind the goal line. Toffoli's wide open in front. And Wenberg trying to set him up, but it was broken up by Konechny. Uh-oh, Dickinson got victimized. Moving into Dvorak. Backhand score. Well, the Sharks killed off the penalty. But after San Jose hit the post, the Flyers moved up ice, and Sam Dickinson gets victimized by a man with more experience. That, of course, would be Dvorak. And Dvorak made a nice deke. Not much of a chance there for Nedeljkovic to make the sprawling save. And all of a sudden, this game is tied 1-1.
1: Yeah, unfortunate bounce. That puck is flipped up in the air by the Flyers defenseman. And it's kind of a two-on-two going through the neutral zone. And the puck actually comes down, landing on Zegras' back. And it bounces forward, and Dickinson could pick it up off his back and ended up in between his legs. Dvorak poked it through, ended up on a semi-breakaway, and by the time he corralled the puck, it was just in front of Nedeljkovic. It's hard to react on that as a goalie. And think back to the other end, 30 seconds before that goal.
0: Christian Dvorak gets his seventh goal of the season.
1: Wenberg puts one off the post just before they get that break.
0: What a chance for Wenberg that was. Off the post just before the goal. Here come the Flyers moving in. Sanheim is in deep, circling for the puck. Checked off the play by Graf and Settebrini. Settebrini leads for Smith. He's got a breakaway. He moves and he shoots. Great stop by the goaltender Vladar. That's his biggest save of the game so far to keep the score 1-1. And the Flyers are able to poke it out of the zone. Smith is on his game tonight.
1: Yeah, he is. He's skating. He's moving well. And this game's opened up a little bit. We've already seen three breakaways in the first period. They've been clean breakaways with some other half breakaways. You think back on the Brink chance, who sprung free, and Liljegren for the Sharks. There's been some spots where teams have taken advantage through that stretch where they stretch the neutral zone out.
0: Well, we're down to the final 20 seconds of the period. Sent to center ice by Carl Grundstrom, former Shark. He was traded here just before the season started, after being in training camp with the Sharks. Moving up ice now, here's Drysdale for Hathaway across the line. Drop pass. Arbol, Abels, and that's going to be a penalty on Gaudette defending him. Abels gets the shot to the net. Save made. And that's it for the period, but there is going to be a penalty called. Gaudette is protesting here, but referee Jordan Samuels-Thomas says, too bad, you're getting a hooking call, and it's going to be at the 20-minute mark. So now the Sharks are even 1-1 at the end of the first period, but they're going to be down a man to start the second.
1: Yeah, Gaudette's pleading his case, and anytime you talk about you get a free hand or you get the stick, a reaching stick on the hands of a player making an offensive zone play, the arm's going to go up. And it was just for a brief second. Cadet wasn't happy with that call. But like you talked about, Flyers are going to have a two-minute power play to start the second period. It's an opportunity for the Sharks team to kill one off, get the momentum back that they picked up at the end of the first period.
0: San Jose had the 1-0 lead on the goal by Colin Graf on the first shot that the Sharks had in the game at 11:33 of the first period. It was his sixth of the season from Klingberg and Smith on a beautiful play designed brilliantly, first by Smith and then finished off by Klingberg with a pass to Graf. But then at 18:39 of the period, Christian Dvorak ties it up with his seventh of the year, assisted by Trevor Zegras and by Travis Konechny. And so it's all tied up at one here in Philadelphia at the end of one. Stand by, we got more coming up. This is the San Jose Sharks Audio Network. Welcome back to Philadelphia. I'm Dan Rusinowski along with Alex Daylock. We are between periods 1 and 2 of a pretty exciting and intense game between the Sharks and the Philadelphia Flyers. Shots were 16-3 in favor of Philly. Alex Nedeljkovic brilliant in net, and Colin Graf getting the goal scoring started with his consecutive three-game goal scoring streak intact. He is 6 goals this year, and right now he is our guest with Alex.
1: Colin, congrats on staying that goal streak, buddy.
5: Thank you.
1: Talk a little bit about the chemistry. You already obviously can see is clicking so well between the three of you guys.
5: Yeah, you know, they're both really good with the puck and make plays, and you know, for me it's just trying to find open space, and you know, I'm just Klinger, but it started with Smitty and Mac just making plays along the wall, and when I get those chances I gotta execute on them.
1: You know, coming into a road building, especially, you know, the fans here in Philadelphia, it's gonna be a tough place to play, and you're gonna have to weather a storm, which you guys did early the first 10 minutes here. And Talk a little bit about Ned's play, not only early on tonight, but in Carolina.
5: Yeah, I mean, for today, I mean, he bailed us out. That's not the period we wanted to play at the start. We didn't get a shot for a while, and, you know, that's we got to regroup in the locker room here. But credit to Ned because, you know, he's kept us in this game.
1: Talk about regrouping here. It seems like the Flyers are bottling up in the neutral zone. Is that something that you guys looked at before this game, or what is it? It just seems like you don't have the ability to come through the neutral zone with speed quite like you did in Carolina.
5: Yeah. You know, I think we had a really good game plan for Carolina, just making sure to get pucks by them. And I think that for us, even if they play a little bit differently, the same concepts are what make us successful. So it's about just getting it over the defensive blue line and then getting it in the zone and letting our speed and our forecheck go to work and get pucks back.
1: All right, well, I appreciate your time. Kill it off here in the second period and stay hot, buddy. It's fun to watch.
5: Thank you.
1: That was Colin Graff from the Sharks locker room. It's Sharks 1, Flyers 1 from the Xfinity Mobile Arena, and you're listening to the Sharks Audio Network.
0: Welcome back to Philadelphia. It was a domineering performance in many respects by the Philadelphia Flyers, outshooting the Sharks 16-3. I think they did that just despite the fact that I said the Sharks have been outshot in 11 straight games, but Philadelphia, very impressive. When they get the puck, they make things happen quickly, and yet, territorially, the Sharks were a lot more even than 16-3.
1: Yeah, and of course, we talk about how even these teams are statistically on paper as well, and then you play a first period, and the shots are so lopsided. And I think it was stemmed from neutral zone play, you know, not getting the puck deep. There were some turnovers coming through the neutral zone, and the league's so fast now. Anytime you turn the puck over, it comes back your other way. It's in your zone, and you're spending time in your zone. Spend extended time in your zone. Now you get reach and you get taken stick penalties. You've seen that now twice in the first period. The Sharks taking two penalties and end up in the box. And that was one of the keys of the game is discipline road hockey. And so far it hasn't been. And whether the discipline is not staying out of the box, it's making simple plays that you saw from Ostapchuk. Just a small little chip off the white. Get it all the way behind the goal line. Get a line change. Make them skate all the way. It's easy for a team to turn it over at the red line and only go half the rink. Make them go 200 feet through five guys.
0: He hasn't had a point yet as a member of the San Jose Sharks since arriving on the scene from Ottawa last year at the trade deadline when Fabian Zetterlund went over the other side. But it's little things like that that's going to keep him in the lineup. Winning that faceoff late in the third period last game when the Sharks were killing a penalty. The coach cited that as something that was really important. And that little play you talked about off the boards, that means he's not only making the right plays and doing the right things, but Zach Ostapchuk also is listening to what the coaches are saying when they're teaching during the course of practice.
1: Yeah, Coach Bull, he's adapting, he's learning, he's doing the right things, and that's what you want to see. And he's going to stay in the lineup if you're making the right plays. If you continuously make right and smart plays, you're going to be in the lineup. And guess what? The more you're in the lineup, you're going to have more offensive looks. And you've already seen at Carolina there was chances. That line's created chances. There's been some point shots where in front of the net. Play the right way, it's going to go into the back of the net. But does Coach Warsawski want goals from him? Yes. But is that what he's demanding out of that line? No. They know they're going to produce over the 82-game season. But right now his focus is make. Obviously, he's putting him out there on important faceoffs, but it's playing the defensive zone of the ice, making smart plays, and playing good minutes.
0: It should surprise no one that when I was walking around Philadelphia at one point this morning for a quick walk for a cup of coffee, that I saw a bumper sticker on somebody's card that said, "Give blood, play hockey." Well, you can team up with the San Jose Sharks and make a life-saving impact as our blood drive returns December the 20th at SAP Center, 7:30 a.m., bright and early until 10:30 in the morning. Every 2 seconds, somebody in the U.S. needs blood. So why don't you register and donate today at sjsharks.com/blood drive. You ever see those bumper stickers before?
1: Yeah, they're great. It's so true.
0: And when we go to Boston, you'll see the ones that say, "Jesus saves, Esposito scores on rebound."
1: Oh, that's unbelievable. Very creative.
0: Of course, it's been a few years since Espo played for the Bruins, but that goes beyond that. Those bumper stickers are usually on 1967 Plymouth Valiants.
1: With a lot of rust on them.
0: Yeah, lots of rust and in a junkyard somewhere. We have a Sharks penalty that's going to start the second period, and Colin Graff talked about that a little bit. It's going to take some intensity. It's really good to see that even though he's on the top line, he definitely has a penalty killer's mentality. That's what I've liked to see.
1: Well, first shift of the game, their line got stuck in the defensive zone a little bit. He made a good stick play, getting a stick in the lane, and then shortly after that, returned back to the middle of the ice. just what you're going to show in a clip. Any coach is going to pull that clip up and show it. He stick left Zegras coming down the slot last second and took the one-timer away. And it's a play that gets unnoticed by all 18,000 fans in this building. But coaches go out, get on the plane, and they slow that video down after it. And those are the plays that you keep continuously say, wow, this kid is this age, and he's already making plays like this. He's a smart player, such a high hockey IQ. And worries about the defensive zone. He knows goals are going to come in the offensive zone, especially when you're playing with 71-2.
0: Well, that's exactly what happened about halfway through this period as Colin Graff extended his road goal-scoring streak to three consecutive games. First time that's happened for a Sharks player since Brent Burns did it way, way back about 8 years ago. What was it, 2016? Long time ago. Meantime, the Sharks have a lot of work to do, though, to think about where they want to get the seesaw teeter-tottered back in the direction of the Flyers goaltender Dan Vladar, whom they've seen as being maybe vulnerable when they get opportunities toward the net. We'll see how it all goes. But right now, in the first intermission, the score is tied 1-1. We'll be back on the San Jose Sharks Audio Network.
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0: I'm Dan Brusinowski, along with Alex Daylock. Welcome back to the city of brotherly love, where the Sharks are all even with the Philadelphia Flyers 1-1 at the end of one period of play. The second period is coming up next on the San Jose Sharks Audio Network. Just about ready to go for the second period here in Philly. Everybody's getting all cranked up for this as the San Jose Sharks are even 1-1 with the Flyers heading into period number two. What will the second period bring? Well, we'll find out as Alex Nedeljkovic, for the second consecutive period that he's played, one in Carolina and one here, was forced to make 15 saves. Made 15 stops out of 16 that he faced.
1: Well, Sharks are probably hoping for a few more shots, and Nedeljkovic is, sometimes it's a goal you want shots. It's hard sometimes. You look at Vladar's period, he ends up with 3 shots on net, 2 go off the post. You have a lot of time to just sit and think about what the next shot could be, and you know, when you're getting constant action, you don't have to think. You make save after save. As a goaltender, I'd much rather be in the position that Nedeljkovic is and keep facing shots and making saves.
0: Ned takes the goal to our right as the faceoff will come at center ice. Sharks are down a man here to start the second period because Adam Gaudette was called for hooking at the 20-minute mark. Much to his chagrin, he's in the penalty box. Flyers on the power play. Skate from left to right. Tippett gets bumped by Ferraro, but gains the zone. Lost the puck. Liljegren back to get it. Tried to turn underneath Tippett, but couldn't do it. And the Flyers pick it back up. They make it back to the point. Sanheim. far side of the ice, Konechny. Behind the net, there's Tippett. Over to the left wing corner, Konechny. And he tried to get it back to the point. There's Colin Graf with a great defensive stick, tipping the puck out of the zone and all the way down.
1: It's unbelievable how good he is with his stick in the defensive zone.
0: Zegras moves back in quickly, though. Sanheim on the point, rips it wide. That was a good scoring chance, but he missed the net. Zegras near corner. Stick handles into the circle, throws it across the rink, a chance for Konechny, but he tried to pass it instead of shoot it. He was trying to set up Dvorak in the slot, couldn't get it to him. Now Konechny tries to shoot off a play, but it was deflected wide by a diving Ferraro. Rebound, Zegras near side, goes down low side of the net. Dvorak tries to throw it in front, batted out of the air by Delandria, but he couldn't clear it out. Kept in by Sanheim. Goes to Konechny in the left wing corner. Moves up the boards to the half boards. Goes into the left circle. Stick handling. Holding it. Sending a smart pass across the ice. Sanheim, Dvorak now over near side. Zegras in front off the defense and it's on goal. A save made and a diving stop on the rebound by Nedeljkovic, who wanted to make sure he got a stoppage of play.
1: Yeah, Zegras, you never know with his skill level what he can do. And he's standing just 5 feet to the left of Nedeljkovic. And Alexa just zip it to the front. And you got so many skates and sticks in that lane that it ends up ramping off one of the Sharks defenders into Nedeljkovic, who had great positioning and held onto that post on the short side strong and able to find the rebound just like he's done all night long.
0: Here's a little note that we got from the TV side from Darren Stevens, who does stats over there. The last undrafted Sharks player to have goals in three straight road games, as Colin Graf does as of tonight on the same trip, is Melker Karlsson, who did it from January 5 to 8, 2015.
1: Melkman.
0: He was a great guy.
1: Yeah, great player, too.
0: He sure was. Flyers continue on the power play. Couturier, the shot tipped on that. Save made. Another rebound block. Dickinson got a piece of that at the near side off Michkov. Matvei Michkov, stick handles. That's at the near side. Emil Andre in deep. Now over to Drysdale. Near side feed. Couturier. He's got Bobby Brink as the bump man in the middle. Couturier on the right circle. Throws it to the net. And it's stopped and covered up off the deflection by Nedeljkovic. With 11 seconds to go on that Gaudette penalty, Adam normally would be out here for a little bit of PK time, and he's just cooling his jets inside that penalty box as he was pretty upset with that call at the end of the period.
1: Yeah, he wasn't happy with the stick call. And, you know, Sharks have done a good job. The Flyers haven't had really great seam passes. You think they're getting to a spot, and they're kind of getting stuck, and it's getting stagnant on their power play.
0: Off the faceoff, final 11 seconds of the Flyer power play. Andre Burg, good saucer pass, and Drysdale let the one-timer rip, but it went wide. Power play almost over. Drysdale keeps it in. Power play is over. Andre skates by Celebrini. Moves into the circle. Stick handles. Toe drag. Shoots. Hits the side of the net off the deflection by Couturier in front. Couturier sends it back. Winds up on Andre's stick. Now here's Drysdale. The drive knocked aside. Nedeljkovic deflected it back behind the goal line. And now there's a scrum for it. Loose puck. And Liljegren reached for it. Couldn't get it. Celebrini wins the battle physically. Skates up the right side and backhands it ahead. Eklund gets it up to the blue line and shoots in deep. Gaudette's out of the penalty box trying to make the play, but it's fed around the boards by Philadelphia. Orlov stepping in front, slowing the puck down for Brink. That's a good defensive play by Orlov to stop the zone entry by the Flyers. And now Philadelphia will get a second chance. Down the left side, lead pass Couturier looking for Brink, breaking in on the right, but it's knocked away. Poked ahead to Smith. He stops on the left side, hands off. Orlov at the red line, drives one in. Sharks changing. Here comes the shot by Delandria far side. That is gloved by Vladar, and he put the rebound down, and Sanheim knocked it ahead. Orlov victimized there, sent ahead, and now the play comes to Grundstrom behind the Sharks net. The former Shark trying to center it, blocked by the stick of Nedeljkovic and the Sharks D. Behind the goal line, Hathaway skates near sideboards. Sends back to the point. Sanheim the shot, blocked by Delandria. Shot to the net, score! Delandria blocked the shot. And now the puck was fired in by Nick Seeler in front of the net. Carl Grundstrom was providing some traffic. He might have tipped it. And the Flyers take the 2-1 lead.
1: I think you're right. I think Grundstrom, he was flying by the front of the net, and in his only second game of the year against his old team, tips a Nick Seeler shot. It was kind of a seeing eye puck. It looked like it was a rolling puck off Nick Seeler's blade at the point. And yeah, it looks like it does get redirected in front. Grundstrom celebrates, gets a piece of it. But I don't know how many times I've mentioned this tonight. It's a point shot from the Flyers' defense. They've had so many looks from that point, and they've been open. There's space out top, and they're getting pucks to the net. And this one, unfortunately for Ned, he wasn't able to pick up off the blade.
0: Last year, Carl Grundstrom played 56 games for the Sharks and scored 3 goals and 6 assists in only his second game since being recalled from the AHL since the trade. He picks up his first goal as a Flyer from Seeler and Andre at 3:20, putting Philadelphia in front. So how will the Sharks respond to that? As we like to tell you here, the next shift after a goal for or against is hugely important. Sometimes it's more important against than for. In San Jose territory, Nick Leddy behind his own goal line loses on the check to Grunstrom. It's centered in front, and that shot by Brink might have caught a little bit of the post on its way in. And that was a close call. And again, Grunstrom with a great play behind the net.
1: As a forecheck, as a hard forecheck, and won the battle. It's one on two, and the Flyer player came out with the puck and moved it to Brink in the slot.
0: There comes Grabenkin back into the offensive zone. Actually, on the far side of the ice, that's the young defenseman, Ty Murchison, in his first NHL game. It's work free from him, and the Sharks will scoop it up. But San Jose is trailing in this game 2-1 now. And if you are not awake, there's something wrong with you. Konechny back in for the Flyers with Sanheim. Tried to tip it back. Good job by Wenberg to get in the way. Headman feed a little too far for Toffoli. He couldn't reach it. Didn't have the wheels moving. And so, unfortunately, what looked like was going to be a great play by Wenberg turns into an icing call against San Jose.
1: A little bit of the opposite of what you saw in the Carolina game. You see Cole was so connected. The Sharks coming out of their zone as a five-man unit with speed and getting on the tack in a hurry. And there's just a little disconnect coming through the neutral zone. The passes are just a foot off, and they're just slowing down. And, you know, tip your cap to the Flyers' defense. They're doing a good job of standing up.
0: Off the draw now. Picked back up by the Flyers. Drysdale, one of the former Anaheim Ducks on the roster, dumped it in. But Klingberg pushed it ahead, and at least Goodrow got it out of the zone before being pickpocketed. That was Drysdale who did that. Now Michkov tried to feed it forward. Puck is batted down. Toffoli sends it off the boards, right side, grabbed by Eklund. He scoots into the offensive end, cuts behind the net. Centering attempt there for Toffoli, blocked by Emil Andre with a very quick stick, very alertly to the side of his net. Longhead man pass intended for Michkov, too far. That's icing against the Philadelphia Flyers with 5:02 gone by in the second. And we've got a faceoff coming up deep inside the Philadelphia end following that icing call against the Flyers. Ring in the new year at the Tank. Grab our Genius Jackets New Year's Eve package and get your exclusive Sharks 35th anniversary varsity jacket with your ticket to the Sharks Minnesota game at 1 p.m. on New Year's Eve. Limited quantities available. Don't miss out. Face-off drop now. The Sharks trying to keep it in the offensive zone. Can't. Will Smith back in the neutral zone, playing really well today. Throws it off the left side. Orloff back to Smith. Gains the zone lead pass. Celebrini in the right circle. He stops. Makes the move on Andre. Nice job. Now he moves into the circle. Looking for Graf in the front of the net. Graf will get it from Couturier. Now to Smith. Now to Celebrini. The shot. I don't know what that hit, but it bounced just wide of the goal. Smith and Celebrini providing all kinds of magic here as Graf overskates through a puck. And the Flyers able to clear it down the ice as a result. Looks like Tim Lodgren is shaken up on the play, heading back toward the Sharks bench after a confrontation on the boards.
1: Yeah, he went to engage in a puck battle with Sean Couturier, and he skated into it was an elbow. I don't think it was on purpose by Couturier.
0: Moving in, the Flyers have a chance. Zegras walking in, shooting it. I think Nedeljkovic got a piece of that and put it up into the crowd.
1: Yeah, it sounded like a knob, and Zegras came in and had another good look. And yeah, it looks like Lodgren's taking a little breather, hunched over, getting some help from the trainer on the bench, but I think it was an innocent elbow by Couturier. It was a 50-50 battle. He hit his back to him, and not a reverse hit, but he skated into it a little bit. And
0: hey, Sean Couturier is a good-sized guy, 6'4", 210 pounds.
1: He sure is, and he plays a rugged game. And he's not the guy that's had a dirty history where he's trying to throw elbows. And
0: chip off the old block. He's in his 14th year with the Flyers. I think he's the longest tenured Philadelphia athlete right now, wow, as a matter of fact, of any sport. That's pretty good to see. His dad, Sylvain, played in the LA Kings organization for a while. We had him in New Haven in the American Hockey League. Good guy. Became a general manager in the Quebec League. Wow. Right now, here's Zegras throwing it out. Long pass. Too far for Seeler to take. Letty's back to get it for the Sharks. Spins away from the check of Konechny. Konechny needs to change. So do the Sharks. They poke it forward. Eklund can't get it. Toffoli will drop it back to the red line, and it's stopped there by Letty. Back to Toffoli. Tees up. Cross corner dump in. There's Eklund to get it. Rims it around. Vaudette replaces Toffoli on the ice and hammers his man Hathaway. They fight for it. Nice battle win there by Vaudette, getting it over to Wenberg. And now Wenberg will take it away, drop it back to Leddy on the point. He winds up. He drives it toward the net. And you know what? Vladar had trouble with that, but he made the save and was able to not move at the edge of the goal crease. Sometimes when the goalie moves, he knocks into his own net. But this time he didn't move an inch, and he held on.
1: He wasn't sure where that was. Letty waited just perfect, wait till a screen came in front. As soon as his flash screen went in front of Villar, Letty released his slap shot and banged around or hit something in front, whether it was a stick or body, ended up in his lap, but he wasn't sure.
0: 13-13 to go. Second period. The score is the Flyers 2 and the Sharks 1. We'll be back on the San Jose Sharks Audio Network. Faceoff coming up deep in Flyer ice to the left side of goaltender Dan Vladar. 2-1 the score. And the always dramatic National Hockey League, a former Shark in his first game against his former team since the trade. Carl Grundstrom getting his first as a Flyer to put Philly in front 2-1 at 3:20 of the second period. Seeler and Andre assisted on that one. Make that Seeler and Sanheim, pardon me. Right now, here comes Hathaway down the right side for Philly into the Shark zone. Cuts behind the San Jose net, banks it up to the point. There's Murchison, now over to Juleson, now fed down low, and there was Grundstrom in the slot. If he gets that puck, he has a golden chance to get a second one, but it went off his skate, and the Sharks got a major break.
1: Yeah, so Sharks think, gosh, Grundstrom's a lefty. If he's a righty there, he's bearing down on that one-timer, and he's only 15 feet in front of Vedeljkovic.
0: Right now, Letty keeps it in the offensive zone. Sharks send it back, trying to tie this game. Little high stick there on Gaudette, and a little spring for the puck. Play continues. Gaudette's behind the goal line, gets the puck back. He circles away there from Juleson, not once but twice. Then he snaps it back to Dickinson on the point. He keeps it in. Gaudette let the pass go around the board. Centered out in front there by the Sharks, but the pass by Kurashev for Delandria is deflected by a stick. Kurashev trying to get it back in the corner there against Murchison. Worked loose by the Flyers. And backhanded out to center ice, but gloved down by Ferraro at the red line, and he drives it back into the offensive zone. Vladar checked away there by Delandria and moves back behind the goal. A weird bouncer in the air, and Graf got a piece of it, but Vladar grabs it with a glove hand. That would have been a bizarre one if that had gone in, and it really could have.
1: Yeah, I've seen two chances tonight by each goaltender. A little bit of a turnover, a miscue, and tries bypassing his defenseman, go right up to the winger, and Delandria gets in on the forecheck and disrupts that. But it's the Flyers, they're just, they have a suffocating defense, and San Jose is trying to set something up, and it just gets ended by good sticks, and they're physical, and the end play is on the wall. They're having a tough time creating any sustained offense.
0: Flyers 2, Sharks 1, tight game. Will Smith is thrown out of the faceoff circle, so Macklin Celebrini will step in. This is on the right wing side, so they wanted that right-handed shooter to take the draw, but Celebrini will take it. Puck dropped. Will Celebrini win it? Now Colin Graf gets a piece of it, but the Flyers end up with the puck. Behind the goal line, Konechny, right side, lifts it out. Weird bounce to the right at the blue line, but Klingberg calmly got over there and poked at it, and it wind up going into the bench area, so we get the whistle. And the Flyers are kind of arguing here. Zegras said that Klingberg was inside the zone. Now Klingberg with some words with Zegras as they kind of bump into each other. And that's not going to amount to much, I don't think, although Zegras and Klingberg keep on jawing.
1: Well, they spent some time for a year. Klingberg was in Anaheim.
0: Yep.
1: You know, Zegras has that sense of humor. I'm sure he's giving it to Klingberg a little bit, but it was a smart play by Klingberg. Sometimes when you're in trouble, you see defensemen bail it off into the bench because it's not going to be a penalty.
0: Keep forgetting, Anaheim is one of six teams that Klingberg has played for, including the Sharks. As we are back to action, Celebrini, great rush up the ice, makes the little move here on Seeler, goes for the behind-the-back pass in the direction of Graf, but the Flyers get a piece of that. I think Seeler gets credit for that, and here comes Zegras the other way. Who's the first guy back? Of course, it's Celebrini. He's back in his own zone, but Zegras back passed it. That was a chance for Dvorak, couldn't get the shot away, and now loose in the corner. Klingberg with a hit on his man. That's Zegras who goes down to the ice, and the fans reacting to that here in Philly. Smith, lead pass. Too far there for Ferraro to take. No icing on the play. Oh, there is icing. There's going to be a penalty on the play. A two-minute hooking call. This will be against the Philadelphia Flyers, I believe. Mario Ferraro was hooked a little bit on the way to the break in the offensive end, and we'll get the call right here.
14: Philadelphia number 11, two-minute minor penalty, hooking.
0: So Travis Konechny gets the hook. And the Sharks get the man advantage at 8 minutes and 56 seconds of the second period. This is going to be the first power play for San Jose in this game.
1: Yeah, it's good to see those calls are going both ways because you talk about the sticks just getting up in the waist and try making a play on the boards and it gets slowed down. It's the right call. It's not much there, but it interrupts. And you saw you can't make a pass. You can't put the pass on the tape because you got stick right in your hands. And
0: that was the key to it.
1: Yeah, because they had a chance. The Sharks had a chance to get a break there. And Konechny decide, hey, I got to take a penalty here.
0: Well, Konechny has one assist tonight. He now has a penalty off the faceoff. Cleared by the Flyers. 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San Jose starts out with Klingberg, Toffoli, Eklund, Celebrini, and Wenberg. Celebrini with the puck at his own line. Slips it up to Toffoli on the right. Up to the blue line. Lead pass back off of the stick of a breaking Celebrini. It goes to the left wing boards in the Flyers zone. Little scrum for it. Flyers come up with it. Noah Cates drops it back. And Nick Seeler takes a sweet time skating across the ice before finally lifting it down the ice, and it winds up going into the benches. Boy, Seeler was a little nervous that that puck would have exited the zone and been a penalty, but they're going to bring it back.
1: Yeah, you get pressure, and Toffoli did a good...
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1: Celebrini walking in from the point to the top of the left circle before letting that very, very dangerous shot go.
2: I mean, what a release. He got everything he wanted on that. He got his eyes up. He picked the puck up at the blue line and just ripped it to Bladar's glove side and shot it around a screen. And Bladar picked that up late, and that's probably the first real clean save he's had to make tonight. And without the others that have hit the post early in the first period, it's really, you think back, they're the first dangerous maybe scoring chance other than the goal the Sharks had.
1: One unfortunate post for Wennberg just before the Flyers scored, and then another crossbar earlier in the period by Gaudette. Off the faceoff, power play continues for the Sharks. Toffoli to Eklund, they're exchanging passes. Toffoli in front, tried to pinball it off the defense, but it ricocheted back to the corner. Toffoli there, feeds back to the point. Klingberg shoots, it's blocked by Dvorak, and so the Sharks move back to center ice. Eklund spins, drops it back into his own zone. Little misfire on the play. That'll tick off a few more seconds on the penalty as Konechny's call has 40 seconds to go. Eklund, lead pass breaking in. Kurashev just on. That pass just missed by a couple of centimeters. In the corner now, Celebrini digging it free. Kurashev behind the net. Carries over to the right circle, drops it back. Klingberg stops it, returns over to Kurashev. Back across the ice to Celebrini. 20 seconds on the power play. Celebrini, now Klingberg. Left circle shot. That's blocked by Hathaway. And that puck is up over the glass and out of play. And Garnet Hathaway taking one for the team right there.
2: Yeah, that's twice that Klingberg's had really good looks, and they've been blocked by a Flyers forwards. And as a defenseman, you just want to get that puck by the first guy and get it to the net, because on the power play, you're always outnumbered around the net. Whether it's a 2-on-1 or a 3-on-2, you're going to be outnumbering the other team. And you just want that defenseman just to try to beat that top guy. And once it gets to the net, that's where the outnumbered chance takes place, right around the crease.
1: Kurashev wins the draw cleanly. Orlov moves to his right, throws to his left. On the boards, near side, Smith feeds down low. Taking it there, Gaudette trying to get it. Penalty almost over. Sharks have one more chance. It's thrown around the boards, kept in by Orlov. Cross ice feed. Penalty is over. Liljegren with a shot, and that is blocked by a stick, and it goes over the glass and out of play. That's Rodrigo Abels that gets control of it.
2: It's good to see Liljegren back and getting a shift after that high elbow from Couturier, and has an opportunity to get it to the net. And again, the Flyers, their defensive zone, they're just so quick to pucks and close on pucks and don't give up much space.
1: We've got a break in the action. Tonight's game is coming to you from Philadelphia and Xfinity Mobile Arena. The score with 9:01 to play in the second period. The Flyers 2 and the Sharks 1. This is the San Jose Sharks Audio Network. Well, we've got an exciting game going on here at Philadelphia's Xfinity Mobile Arena. Flyers with a 2-1 lead. Our next broadcast will be on Thursday. And we'll be on the air in the belly of the beast, Toronto, Ontario, 3:30 in the afternoon, in time for your drive home. Alex, you'll be heading back to Minnesota. In the meantime, I'll have Owen Nolan in the booth for the next couple of games.
2: Wow, that'll be exciting. I'm sure he's excited to join in Toronto, no better place. And I'm fortunate to go home and watch former Shark Joel Pavelski get inducted into the U.S. Hockey Hall of Fame. I'm really looking forward to that. It'll be an exciting night.
1: That'll be tomorrow. Up the ice come the Flyers, 2-on-1. Zegras moving in, shooting the puck. That's a really solid stop by Nedeljkovic. He tried to cover up, couldn't do it, and it was poked just wide of the net with Dvorak in front. I'll tell you what, Christian Dvorak has been dangerous tonight.
2: He's been effective with these two, and you look at the Flyers lineup, and he's the number one center on a National Hockey League team, and you know, later on in his career, he's played a lot of games, but he's starting to figure out how to be effective. He uses his body and his size, and he's got talented wingers.
1: Emil Andre throws it left to right to Zegras at center. Konechny gets it on the left, shoots one in. Barkley Goodrow just got his stick slashed out from under him there by Konechny, but the referee says play on. Meantime, it's a headman feed for Barkley Goodrow there by Will Smith, and Goodrow reaching for it, won't get it in time. As getting back to get control was Noah Juulsen for the Flyers. Philadelphia is starting to get a little chippy here at times in the second period.
2: Yeah, you talked about the snarliness that Konechny has, and that's right there. It's those little plays that get under player skin, whacking sticks out of guys' hands, and you hope those get called for. And now the physicalness picks up with Reeves just running through young Murchison.
1: Welcome to the NHL, kid. As Murchison pushed back against Reeves, you might want to take a second thought on

0: doing that too often. As now it's in the corner. Ostapchuk, who likes to throw his weight around against Couturier, grappling it out. Reeves works a three, bumped a little bit there. Now Murchison lost his stick in that convergence there with Reeves. The Sharks will try to take advantage. Will they be able to do it? Along the near boards, a scrum for the puck, and the Flyers do poke it out. At center ice, Reeves will wind up and slap it forward into the offensive zone. Sharks make the line change now as Philadelphia back to get it. That fallen stick of Murchison still on the ice, broken in a piece. In the second period, it is a 2-1 Flyer lead. We're down to 7-11 remaining. The Sharks looking for some luck here as Gaudette's back inside their own zone. Long lead pass. Oh, that was almost a breakaway pass for Kurashev, speaking of luck. But it winds up going into the corner, and the goaltender Vladar came out and poked it away from Kurashev to allow the Flyers to break out. Philly with a two-man attack to center. Tippett, end of his shift, got to the red line. Soft chip in to a good spot that's not in the trapezoid. Flyers pick it up there. Bobby Brink in the slot. Shoots one right on save. Made. There's a rebound. It's in front, and it's poked just wide. Oh, so close for the Flyers on that play. Grabenkin had a golden opportunity and couldn't ram it home. He put it back to the point. Shot by Seeler, wide of the net. Flyers, Bobby Brink on the rebound. Spins behind the Sharks' goal line. There's Liljegren to make the defensive play to knock it away from Grabenkin, but Kate Cates takes it, moves back toward the slot, and tied to Landry. A good job, got a stick in the way, and poke check that puck aside. But the Sharks are in a scramble in their own zone. Flyers putting the pressure on, leading 2-1. It's Sanheim sliding it over to Brink. Drop pass intended for Seeler, breaking it from the point. They misconnected, and so it pops back to center ice, and Brink will take it, drive into the offensive zone, and the Flyers keep this intense pressure on. In the corner now, work free by Obbles, just on the ice. Throws to the middle, intercepted. Headman feed for DeLandria now. It's off his stick. He's going to really hustle to it with Obbles getting back. And DeLandria did his job. That was the end of his shift. That was a difficult thing for him to do, but he managed to get it deep to allow the Sharks to get the rest of the line changed. Now it's back in San Jose territory. Klingberg couldn't clear it out. Pass is blocked. A diving Wenberg pokes it. It's in the air. Knocked down by Eklund. Sends it ahead to Toffoli. And he whips it across the rink at center. And on it, Klingberg gains the offensive zone. Bumped a bit by Hathaway as he tips it in deep. Behind the goal line now, there's a scrum for it. Giveaway. Wenberg intercepts a pass. He goes back. Klingberg, the drive to a screen. And somehow, Vladar gets it, and he gives a little tap of thanks to Andre there to keep William Eklund away from that puck.
1: Yeah, it was a little play by Eklund to win a 50-50 battle and bumped it up to Klingberg, which this time when he walked the line, he got it past that first Flyer forward, so the puck got to net, made Vladar force him into having to make a tough save and reach around to Sharks forward, screening him in front.
0: 5:18 to go, second period. This broadcast is coming to you from Xfinity Mobile Arena in Philadelphia. The score, the Flyers 2 and the Sharks 1. This is the San Jose Sharks Audio Network. A faceoff coming up deep inside the Flyers' end of the ice. So far, the San Jose Sharks have 6 shots on goal in the second period. And the Flyers have 8, so that's a lot closer. But you look at the totals, including the first, it's 24-9 in favor of Philadelphia.
1: Yeah, it's shot quantity. They've gotten a ton from their defensemen. They've had open ice in the Sharks' zone up high, and they've taken advantage of that and gotten a lot of pucks to the net on net. And you know, he's been able to fight him off other than the seeing eye puck shot by Seeler and tipped by Grunstrom in this period.
0: Tyler Toffoli steps in to take this draw. Does he win it? He does. Wenberg got it back to the point. Klingberg feeds far side. Eklund throws toward the net, and Wenberg was trying to tip it. Couldn't get a stick on it because of the defensive coverage in front from Drysdale. And so it pops back to center ice. Neutral zone scrum forward along the boards right by the penalty boxes. Bobby Brink throws it back to his own blue line, and Drysdale and Andre pick it up. They send it ahead. Grabenkin on the left side walks up to the Sharks' line, tries to muscle it into the offensive end. Klingberg and Wenberg stopped it. Now it's sent by Toffoli to the middle of the ice, went off a skate, so the Sharks end up getting it. Toffoli's on his way back to the bench on a change. Wenberg throws it ahead. On the right, Smith can't get it. Wenberg bumps his man. Flyers at their own blue line. Andre and Grabenkin feed it forward. Here comes Bobby Brink across the line. Tries to toe drag it around. Ferraro can't do it. And the puck winds up behind the net. Dickinson and Ferraro out there defensively right now. As here's Settebrini moving from right to left. 2-1 Flyers. Settebrini backhand pass to Smith. He's up across the line. Tried to make a move. A little nonchalant there. Lost it on the check to Couturier. And they combined to chase it down in the neutral zone. And Couturier diving and poking at it. Puck went over the glass and out of play. But Will Smith trying to buy a little extra time there and didn't realize Couturier was coming
1: in.
0: Yeah,
1: try making the extra move at the blue line a little bit to create some offense. But good on him, and the Flyers do a good job getting a stick in the lane and start to go the other way. He immediately gets back, stops on the puck, gets on the defensive side, and breaks up that play. And whacks at the puck. Both sticks glide at the same time, and the puck goes over the glass.
0: Couturier won the Selke Trophy as the league's best defensive forward back in 2020, so he's somebody that makes plays like that all the time. He's been around here 14 years, all with the Flyers. He's had his share of Philly-style criticisms over the years, but he has been around longer than any of the pro athletes in Philly. Here's Tippett now shooting, at least among the active guys. Tippett's shot goes wide of the net. Michkov out-muscled by Celebrini. Backhands in the air. Gets it out of the zone. It'll stop at the blue line, and it's rolling. And the Flyers give it away, but the Sharks can't make the play because Colin Graf was in the offensive zone, so Celebrini had to let it go until he tagged up. Back to the Sharks' line come the Flyers. Michkov curling to the right wing boards. Throwing it down to the corner. Centering feed. Sanheim, one-time shot. That's a great pad save off a Couturier pass to Sanheim, and the Sharks come up with it. Celebrini, lead pass, right side. Graf moving in, goes to the backhand, and a great stop. A good stick save by a challenging Vladar as Colin Graf thought he could sneak a backhander in. Back the other way comes Philly, up to the Sharks' line. It's Zegras on the left side, sliding it forward. Konechny loses on the check to Celebrini. Hard hit by Celebrini on Konechny in the corner. They fight for it now. And it'll be dug free finally by Orloff, and he moves back behind his own net. Bet out to center ice by Orloff, but it was telegraphed for Juleson's stick. He blocked it. Smith couldn't get it, and Andre recovers. Now it's on the left side. Picked back up. That's not Andre over there. That's Murchison. Sorry, folks. Murchison dumped it in. Sharks get it back the other way. Celebrini is able to lift in the air from the blue line and get it in deep to the Flyer end. So now we've got the line change coming, and the Sharks put out the Goodrow line along with Reeves, and stepping on the ice to center them, Ostapchuk. Nice little check there by Ferraro, knocking down Hathaway. Puck worked free. Zegras now against Ferraro one-on-one in the Sharks zone. Ferraro forces him up the boards. He's almost out of the zone, and Ferraro poke checks it away from Zegras, and it's all the way back to the Flyer line. That's a great job by Mario.
1: Great job up top, high in the defensive zone, just to get a good stick on Zegras, who wants to make a creative skill play and get it out of the zone and make Philadelphia reset and re-enter.
0: Back inside the Shark zone it comes, and Ferraro and Liljegren work it free. Can they get it out? No. Good keep in by Drysdale, but the puck poked over to the far boards, and Liljegren poked it out of the zone with a little chop with his stick. Scrum for it in front of the Flyer bench. Work free by Philadelphia. Now it's Andre moving up the middle of the ice. Slides on the right, and now it's sent to the left. Oh, Andre's wide open in front of the goal. A tic-tac play that didn't turn into that toe that Andre wanted in front of an net. This line's been effective for Philadelphia. This is Grunstrom, Obbles, and Hathaway. They throw it back behind the Sharks' goal line. And there's Carl Grunstrom, who's got the go-ahead goal for Philly. Worked it free. Obbles to the point. Andre, cross ice. Here's Sanheim just on. Shooting it. Blocked by the stick of Reeves. And it just went wide. Right wing corner on the rebound. Hathaway fighting. Liljegren for it. Liljegren presses him up against the boards. Play along the near side. Obbles knocked off by Ferraro, who's kind of shaken up a little bit, as now it's poked down the ice and across the Philly goal line. Kurashev centers in front. Shot right on there by Ted Landry, and a great save by goaltender Dan Vladar. That was a one-time shot on a play from behind the net. With a minute remaining now in the period, that was a close call for San Jose. Ferraro okay going back to the bench there?
1: Yeah, he just looked like it was fatigue. You think back to him chasing Zegras high in that zone, then they got hemmed in their zone. I think it was just a long shift for Mario, and you know, he made another strong play on the wall to get that puck out. That led to that Delandria chance.
0: Gutsy play there by Ferraro, as now we're down to 37 seconds left in the second period. This is no time to lose your focus as the Flyers go right back to the attack in the San Jose zone. Good play by Klingberg. Chip it away from the forechecker. Lifted out by Delandria. Reaching for it now. Kurashev at the Flyer line. But that's a good effort by Seeler to just knock it away and influence the puck back behind his own net.
1: Yeah, that pair has been effective tonight for Philadelphia. They just haven't allowed the Sharks anything.
0: Bobby Brink lead pass on the left. Shot. Score! A quick play up the ice. Bobby Brink gets it to Noah Cates. And the University of Minnesota Duluth product snaps it home to make it 3-1 Flyers with 10.9 seconds to go in the second period. That's a tough one for the Sharks to give up. Flyers 3, Sharks 1.
1: It is, and we just talked about that Seeler and Sanheim pairing and how effective they've been at, you know, killing plays in the defensive zone and immediately moving the puck up, and that's what they did. They moved it up to Bobby Brink, who skated the puck up through the neutral zone and kicked it out to Noah Cates, and you know, made a sneaky shot, released it just inside the faceoff dot, low blocker on Ned, and Ned got a piece of it and just clipped the post and went in. But it's a chance late in a period. You don't want to give up the ice that easily coming through the neutral zone.
0: That's a tough one. Time of that, 1949. Noah Cates, his seventh of the season. Bobby Brink is going to get the primary assist on that one. And in a moment, we will have the faceoff. Flyers with a 3-1 lead. Jamie Drysdale is going to get the second assist on that. I think that deep pair of Drysdale and Andre has been very active. We've got maybe a challenge here. Is that what's going on?
1: The horn went off and the ref skated over. I think they just want to make sure. I think the time on the clock was a little bit off.
0: So they make 11.8 seconds. So that's 19 minutes and 47. Make that 48 seconds the time of that goal. 3-1 Philadelphia. Final seconds ticking off of the second period. And the horn will sound after the faceoff and a quick dump in by Philadelphia. But now the Sharks definitely have their hands full. They're down 3-1 to Philly at the end of two periods of play. And as I said, you don't want to lose your focus in the last seconds. And I don't think the Sharks really did, but the Flyers kept theirs. And that was a nice goal by Case.
1: Yeah, you know, it definitely was. And he found himself open coming down the dot lane. Just made a quick little release and beat Ned to the low blocker side. But, you know, it's allowing that you chip the puck in, you get it below the goal line, and it's a matter of 5 seconds already in the offensive zone. They make a long stretch pass. Bobby Brink skates in, enters the zone, and just slows down just enough to find a trailing Cates, who picks it up with speed and skates down and gets a clean shot off. And like you said, you lose focus. It's happened that quick. And they've been able to come through the neutral zone with speed. It's something San Jose hasn't had the ability to do tonight. And it's the neutral zone that Philly's winning tonight.
0: At the end of two periods of play, the score, the Philadelphia Flyers 3 and the San Jose Sharks 1. We'll return to Xfinity Mobile Arena in Philly right after this on the San Jose Sharks Audio Network.
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0: 3-1 Flyers, third period about to start here in Philadelphia. And San Jose beginning with Macklin Celebrini, Will Smith, and Colin Graf up front. Tim Liljegren and Dmitry Orlov back on defense. The Flyers starting out with their strength. Zegras on the left, Dvorak at center, and Konechny on the right. And back on D. Sealer along with Sanhai. Goaltender Alex Nedeljkovic taking the goal to our left. Puck dropped. Play is underway in the third. And it's into the Sharks zone after San Jose had control of the play. Celebrini slides it off to his left. A little bit off the mark. Graf protecting the puck. Knows the hit is coming from Zegras. Work free. Dvorak sends in deep. It's back behind the Sharks' net. Konechny pursued. He gets up with the puck. He stick handles. He throws it through the reach of Graf back to the point. Quick shot by Sanheim. Blocked. And Colin Graf will just slip one clear. And the Sharks will get the first line change in 30 seconds into the third period. I think that short shifts are going to be part of the strategy here in period number 3 to keep the pressure on and keep the energy level up. Celebrini on his way back to the bench. Long play by the Flyers all the way down the ice. That's going to be icing against Philadelphia. Enough time for me to remind everybody that the San Jose Sharks' next exciting broadcast will be a couple of nights from now. We will be in Toronto at Scotiabank Arena at 3:30 in the afternoon, Bay Area time, with our live coverage of the Sharks and the Toronto Maple Leafs right here on the Sharks Audio Network. And that is always exciting. It'll be a big one for Ryan Reeves going back to TO for the first time since leaving. And obviously a lot of attention will be played on Macklin Celebrini as he will learn what it's like to be in the Super Bowl, because that's what it's like inside the Toronto dressing room each and every game. Off the faceoff, cleared back to center ice by the Flyers. Sharks gun it back into the Philly zone. Toffoli in forechecking, but Andre spins away from him. Emil Andre now checked by William Eklund, but it skips free to Drysdale, who moves back behind his own net. Right-handed shooting defenseman forechecked by Eklund, moves it forward. He's a good skater. Drysdale pivoting, using the edge as well. Eklund trying to stay with him. And now Eklund pokes at the puck, knocked it free, but Andre came over to provide support, and he's able to shift it back to center ice for Philadelphia. Sharks throw it back into Flyers territory. Line change coming as the Wenberg line is stepping off. And Philip Kurashev is on very quickly with Delandria. And right now they're forechecking on the play. Also Adam Gaudette on this line. Delandria had a great chance in the second. Tips one to the offensive zone. Overskating it there. Gaudette will get it back. Gaudette fighting for control. Poking at the puck. Scrumming forward. Works to Delandria behind the goal. Rims it around. It's on one end. Kept in. Shot toward the net there by Dickinson is deflected away. Letty kept it in. Now Gaudette knocked down by Andre in a race for the puck. And Andre wins that 50-50 battle for the Flyers. Bobby Brink, though, gave it away. Gaudette hangs on to it a second too long. Runs into the check in the right circle. by Noah Cates, who has a goal tonight. That was a pretty big play, because if Gaudette makes that play a little quicker toward the front of the net, there were two Sharks wide open in front.
1: Yeah, it turned out that's a great shift. And that's a recipe that needs to be done in this third period. Get the puck in and make it work. You see how much they struggle getting out when you put pressure on them. It was constant pressure, engaging in battle. It started behind the net. Drysdale got forced behind the net and almost turned it over. The Sharks had a good opportunity. That got at chance. He had it. He had to reload for a split second. Just when he reloaded, that flyer stick came in and broke it up.
0: Dan Vladar made that great save on Delandry in the second period. That could be a big turning point in this game. As right now, the Flyers with a 3-1 lead early in the third get the draw out to center. Smith will grab it and feed it on the right. Graf gathers the puck, moves down the right against Brink, puts on the brakes as he's checked. Will Smith reaching in, but came in a split second late. And so that allows Grabenkin to slide one from center ice back down into the offensive zone. Arbols moves in to forecheck. Orloff keeps him away from the puck. And the Sharks wind it around, and Smith gets there, but he's checked there by Grunstrom, and the puck skitters back behind the San Jose net. In goal to our left, Nedeljkovic plays to Liljegren. Long pass down the ice. That's off the stick of Sanheim, so there will be no icing. And the Sharks will make the line change again and get that fourth line on the ice of Ostapchuk, Reeves, and Goodrow. Flyers dump it back into San Jose territory. Knocked around the boards there by the goaltender, but it's kept in by Arbols behind the net. Back to the point, kept in there. Good job by Murchison to keep it in play. Rims it around, but only Sharks there to intercept. Knocked out to center ice. A head man there by Goodrow went off the stick of Ostapchuk. He was trying to tip it behind the defense and go on the rush. He was at full speed when he did that, but unfortunately the Flyers bent and didn't break on the play. They were able to tip it back into Sharks territory. San Jose changing that fourth line off. And coming onto the ice right now is the Alex Wenberg line. Sent down the ice by San Jose. Across the goal line, no icing. Juleson back to get it. Somebody's glove falling down to the ice far side. And San Jose's Mario Ferraro drives one from center back into Flyers territory. Murchison in his first NHL game knocks it around the boards. There's Zegras buying a little time, pressured by Toffoli. He walks in front of his own net, throws it off the left wing boards, and Dvorak clears it out. Konechny at the red line sends it off the left boards and into the zone it goes. Right side of Sharks goaltender Alex Nedeljkovic. A 3-1 Flyer lead as the Sharks chip it out, racing for the puck. It's Wenberg trying to set up Toffoli. He finally gets it to him, far side of the ice. And now it's in the right corner of the zone, worked loose, reaching for it. Eklund does get it, backed it off the boards, back to Letty. Letty stops it, gives to Eklund. Tried the shot, he was looking for that tip by Wenberg in front, but they couldn't get contact. Held in by Eklund. Now in front, Letty the drive, save made. That's a good stop by Vladar. Rebound right corner, Sharks have it. Wenberg and Eklund exchange passes. Wenberg with the puck, sends behind the goal. Toffoli keeps it going all the way around to Dickinson. Returns off the stick of Eklund, left corner. Chip back by Drysdale up the boards. Can Dickinson keep it in? Does a great job to win that puck and throw it back in deep. Now it's Wenberg behind the goal line. Sharks changing as the play goes on. Eklund with it near sideboard. Slides it toward the front of the net. Racing for the puck there was Gaudette, but stepping in front of that intercepting was the Flyer defense, and they ice it. So the Sharks will get the change that they want. But that was pretty good pressure near the end of the shift, and a good job by Dickinson on the left side of the boards.
1: Yeah, he anticipates the play so well, but that's two shifts in a row now for the Sharks where they've extended zone time in the offensive zone, and that's where this period needs to be played to get chances. You can just see how good the Flyer sticks are. Their chances through the seam, and Eklund just tried going back door. And they're strong in front. They're strong on their stick, and they engage, and they close on plays so fast. They need to be quick plays, quick puck movement, and get to the net immediately. Like Letty, you get a chance on slot, no questions asked. Get the puck to the net, play out the rebound from there, retrieve the rebound and get it back to the top and keep pounding pucks to the net and create chaos around Vladar, who hasn't had to stop much tonight.
0: Hey, Letty wants to stay in the lineup too, so he's got to get the shots to the net. Shakir Mukhamudulin is waiting in the wings. Off the faceoff, fit in front. Delandria, a point-blank chance off of a Gaudette pass, and from the circle, a great save by Vladar, and he hangs on.
1: It's two great A's for Delandria today, right in Vladar's face, and Vladar just squeezed his armpit right there. Delandria tried going up in between the glove and his hip, and Vladar did a good job squeezing that arm shut on his hip because he didn't give up off that post. Gaudette made a no-look pass from behind the net. He was pushing to the other post, came back over and sealed it and squeezed that puck to hold the rebound.
0: Delandria wins the faceoff in the offensive zone. Poked forward by Orloff. Kurashev trying to fight for it. Now Delandria has it. He kicks the puck in his skates. He walks into the right corner. He cuts back behind the net. He walks in front. He tries the shot. And as he was teeing up, it hit a stick and bounced wide. The goaltender has lost his stick on the play. Can the Sharks take advantage here? Behind the goal line. Goalie stick tied up there for Kurashev. Now it's worked loose. Still in back of the net. Comes around the near boards. There's no way that the goaltender Vladar is going to come out unless the Flyers can clear the zone, which it looks like they're going to now. And they will. Murchison sends it ahead to Couturier up at the Sharks line. He dumps it the rest of the way down. And Vladar's got a stick back. That was a chance for San Jose, but they couldn't cash in.
1: Yeah, Michkov made a good play on the wall. Young Ford makes a strong play on a pinching Orlov, his fellow countryman, and just made a little pop play to a centerman and had the ability to escape out of the zone.
0: Celebrini fighting for it himself. Gets it to Will Smith. Drops it off. Here comes Macklin. Here's to the middle of the ice. Now looking for Smith on the right. Breaking in. Now it's blocked. Now it's taken by Graff. Throws it across the ice. But unfortunately, it was intercepted by Noah Cates, who's able to clear it back out. How about Celebrini? First guy back to get it. Put it off of Graff. Now he's going to take it himself again. Macklin with the puck. Moving from left to right in the third period. Put it off the stick of Colin Graff. Breaking into the offensive zone. And the Flyers able to push it back. That Noah Cates line has done a pretty good job against Celebrini's group.
1: Yeah, it's a line that Tocchet's relying on defensively to slow down the Celebrini line. You can see as Cates

0: Hey there, welcome to The Undercurrent. I'm Tara Sloan. So nice to be back with you. I hope everybody is having a delightful springtime, no matter where you are. And with that, some incredible NHL playoff hockey, even though our beloved Sharks didn't make it in. It is hard to be disappointed, really. I mean, obviously, we would have loved to have seen some playoff hockey with the Sharks, but what an amazing season they had. And I know there is playoff hockey on the horizon very, very soon with this incredible Sharks squad. So looking forward to that. But the NHL, not the only league embarking on some playoff hockey. We're going to talk about the PWHL today. I am thrilled to be joined by two of the sharpest and funniest voices in women's hockey, Tessa Bonhomme and Julia Tacheri, the co-hosts of the Jocks and Jills podcast. Tessa is an Olympic and world champion gold medalist with Team Canada. She spent a decade or so as a reporter and anchor on TSN SportsCenter. Julia cut her teeth at TSN's Bar Down before becoming one of the founding voices of Jocks and Jills. Together, they have grown this show from an independent podcast into a flagship production under PWHL Media House. Live coverage from the 2026 Milan Olympics. They have a listenership that grew more than 300% last season alone. The future is so bright for women's hockey and for everybody working around it. The timing couldn't be better. The PWHL Walter Cup playoffs drop the puck this Thursday. We have Boston and Montreal at the top. The two-time defending champion Minnesota Frost chasing a three-peat from the third seed, and Ottawa squeaking in on the final day for the third straight year. Tessa and Julia are going to get us all set, and oh, I adore these girls. Here's our conversation. Julia, Tessa, welcome to the show. It's so nice to have you.
1: Nice to have you. Nice to see you. Thanks for having us. Never mind.
0: Who's having who at this point?
1: We're all having each other. It's a group hug, guys.
0: It's true. When everybody has a podcast, it's like, who's on whose podcast anyway?
2: It's so true.
0: I am so thrilled to have you here to set the stage for the PWHL playoffs. But I want to kind of just take a step back and talk about this league and what's going on. You have both been there since day one. You've been covering this day since day one. Now season three is completed and it's regular season. What feels different? I'll start with you, Julia, this postseason compared to the last two. Like, what have you seen kind of from the inside?
2: I think the differences mostly lie on the outside for me. The differences to me have been the reaction from people who aren't necessarily day one fans of the PWHL. The differences to me feel the most tangible, like when I go into American markets. I was in New York earlier this month at the Madison Square Garden game, and I was just completely blown away. In like, we all remember what New York looked like in season one, and to see them completely sell out MSG in year three is hard to wrap my head around, even that amount of growth in that short of a time. And to remember year one when the league was just on YouTube and playoffs were just on YouTube and on TSN in Canada, but not in the States yet, to have the finals on a national broadcast in the States is, it seems like it's a slow growth, but it also feels like it's happened really fast. So just the way the outside is reacting to everything has been the biggest difference to me in this season.
0: And Tessa, you have a unique perspective. You're an Olympic champion, you're a world champion. You have been along for this fight to get a viable women's hockey league off the ground. What does it feel like right now? Does it feel like this game has arrived?
1: I think it's more of a like, finally, if that makes sense. Mm-hmm. I think during the first season, Julia and I were there for the initial puck drop on the first ever game, and it was exciting. I made sure my kids were there, and it was just like, yes, this is finally going to be. And, you know, the rink was packed, and then it was like, but hold on, like nothing is guaranteed. I think just having played in, you know, different iterations of a professional league, you kind of always have that slight bout of anxiety. Of like, let's hope this continues, and, you know, knowing it's going to be okay if there's a little blip, you know, in the road, we'll power through. And I think we can say honestly that the only blips have been upward, and they've been skyrocketed. And I think the ladies deserve all of the praise for all of this, because not only did they, I don't want to say force this to happen, but they really You know, they folded the CWHL and they really forced their hand at, you know, we need a proper true investor. And shout out to the Mark Walter Group, and they obviously deserve their flowers as well. And then it was like, let's ice a great product, and they've done nothing but that. I mean, the MSG game, things were popping off when that scuffle took place in the corner, Julia.
2: Right, yeah.
1: TD Garden game was going wild. It was a fast, physical game. There weren't many goals in it, but the fans were on the edge of their seat for the entire thing. And the beautiful part was, you know, these aren't your prototypical jock hockey fans, right, Julia? These are some fans that, you know, just wanted to cheer for some type of team and really loved what the league was about. And I think that, you know, the locker room is something that's unique and special to athletes and to hockey players in particular. And going to a PWHL game is the fans' locker room. You just feel safe there. You can be yourself. You can have a time. You can dance. You can do whatever the heck you want, wear whatever you want. And it's like the warmest hug. It's the best thing to be a part of. And so for me, it's like a yes, finally, we got this. And this is exactly how we wanted it.
0: Let's talk about, and I agree. I mean, it feels like such a safe environment when you go to a PWHL game, and you know, you might end up with a friendship bracelet or a new real best friend, who knows, all of the above. Let's talk about the growth. So two new teams added this season. So you're sitting at 8. And then, of course, there's always rumors swirling about what's going to happen next. Is there anything, since you two are insiders, anything you can tell us, Julia, about when this league may expand again?
2: I think that it's become pretty clear that there will be teams added this offseason. Now, how many teams and where those teams will be, we don't have really any insight on.
1: That's above our pay grade.
2: Yeah, like they try to keep us out of the room on those conversations, so we try to break into them. But it does sound like it's time, and there's obviously demand for it. Like, the takeover tour has just continued to grow momentum no matter where it goes. We hear we want a team chance no matter what market those takeover tour games land in. So it's going to be this summer, it sounds like, based on what EVP Amy Shearer is saying. Or EVP of business, rather, Amy Shearer is saying. It's just a matter of where, how many, and I'd imagine we'll probably hear like fairly soon, just based on when announcements happened last year. But that's just based on when Seattle and Vancouver were announced last season, which was in this like few weeks span, I think, during or after the playoffs. So I think it should be coming soon.
1: And just to give, you know, teams opportunity to hire, and then obviously for scheduling and all of that to work its way in, you would have to assume sooner than later. I'm hoping for sooner than later. I just want to know. I'm like,
0: same.
1: I found out what both my kids were when I was pregnant. Like, I'm not a waiter. I need to know.
2: That's so fair.
1: Yeah.
0: I like that comparison. You were both at the Olympics this year. I want to know what, you know, what it means to have had an Olympics and then be able to get right back into this regular season of the PWHL. Like, what kind of momentum has carried through, Tessa?
1: Well, I mean, Julia can speak to this too. We at the Olympics, I don't want to say we're shocked, but we were delightfully surprised at how much PWHL gear was being worn in the Olympic venues. So it was like, okay. And then obviously we had pins that we were handing out to people, which was basically currency. And everyone was like, what league is this? Oh my gosh, I'm going to have to start tuning in and watching these ladies. And it was kind of like, you should. And then they all pretty much did. You look at New York's attendance after the Olympics, specifically after that MSG game, you know, they were maybe a couple thousand, Julie, every game. And then after the Olympics, it was like 9,000, 10,000, 11,000. Like, it really popped off. And I think, you know, just the product that was on the ice at the Olympics and the skill that people were seeing, not only from the players that are playing currently in the league, but from the young stars that are still developing in the NCAA that are soon to enter the league, it really caught a lot of people's eye. And then I think the more they learned about the league, we have this thing called Professor Puck. Julia is very familiar with Professor Puck. people were learning about the league and just how there's a 3-point system and how it keeps the games close, the standings close. Every point matters. You know, some teams at the end of the season really needed to win in regulation. So you saw them pulling their goalie with 8 minutes left because they needed to get back into the game and win it in regulation. It wasn't just trying to tie it and go to overtime. So the growth has been fantastic. To the point where now the games are being broadcast nationally in the U.S., which hadn't happened until this season. And I think the players realize it as well. And I think they saw the magnitude of what the Olympics did for them. And it's hard coming back after an Olympics. There is such thing as an Olympic depression and a little bit of a downfall, but they all had to power through it. And I think the women who weren't at the games that were home practicing realized the importance of it too, because you saw some teams really turn a corner after the Olympic Games, and it was a lot of it came from the players that weren't donning their country's jersey.
2: Yeah. Julia, just a microcosm of that growth that makes me laugh is Aaron Frankel's Caesar Salad Instagram account
1: growing
2: like 1,000 followers to 70,000 followers during the Olympics.
1: It's a really good account, I'm not going to lie. And the Caesars that she suggests, I've tried two of the Caesars that she suggested. I have never had Caesar salad like it. And this sounds so stupid because it's Caesar salad. It feels so basic, but
2: it's so good.
1: They are not basic salads. They are so good.
3: No, there is a huge difference between a good Caesar salad and a bad Caesar salad.
1: Yes, fair. Accurate.
2: You're so right.
3: Well, to that end, I mean, you know, you work... Julia, what's your official title with the content house? I mean,
2: Tessa is the senior director of new media and I'm the director of new media. So we have another podcast under us, Jocks Next Gen, which focuses exclusively on prospects. Emma Buckles and Florence Schelling host that together. It drops every Wednesday and they do such an awesome job. But Tessa and I help kind of with looking over the cool internet stuff at the PWHL, new media, as they say.
3: Well, what do you think? I mean, what do you think the NHL potentially could learn from what you guys are doing?
1: I think they already have.
3: Yeah.
1: With the walk-in fit pictures that they're doing now. I mean, those walk-in fit things were really, really, I mean, I know NBA always does the cool walk-in stuff, but it really hit home on the internet with the PWHL and exactly what these fashionistas are doing in this league.
2: Yeah.
1: Like, some of the stuff that they were, I was like, holy smokes, I don't even know if I ever could. And I had Zoe Boyd dress me for the TD Garden game. And it's like, this is what you think about and go through every game. Like, this is kind of cool. And it gives an opportunity for them to show who they are and, you know, have a moment for themselves or with each other. If, you know, like CJ and Megan Carter, do they walk in sleeveless all the time and they flex the guns?
2: Yes.
1: Probably two of the best biceps in the league.
3: Oh, yeah.
2: For sure.
1: But yeah, just that. But Julia is more of the social queen. So what do you say, Julia?
2: I honestly think the PWHL just has an inherent advantage because the players are just more well-rounded. They're educated. They do interesting things. It's just kind of the nature of things. You're drafted into the NHL when you're 18. When you're drafted into the PWHL, you've had the opportunity to have a college career, to learn a little bit more about yourself and
1: confidence. Also, you're less media trained. Like the answers aren't... 110%, more personal.
2: Yeah, all the players in the league have different interests and they're willing to share their personalities. I think there's just a little bit more of a flow in the PWHL that gives it an advantage. Like you can sell personality in addition to the amazing stuff that's happening on the ice.
1: I also think the league and the players do a fantastic job as well connecting with the fans.
2: That's true.
1: Some of it comes from our podcast as well, like when Jamie Bourbonnais thought the media car wash was actual washing cars.
3: Oh, no.
1: You know, and like going with signs. Yeah. Like there's just fun little quips like that. And like, you know, a lot of them have dogs. So fans will gift dog toys, but they're very communicative, I guess you could say, with the fans. They have a relationship with them. So it's a really personal league, if that makes sense. No one's really at arm's length and at a distance.
2: Feels more like a community than a fandom almost.
1: Yeah.
2: Like you really do feel like you're a part of something.
3: Totally. Yep. I love that. I love it so much. Plus just women. I mean, come on.
2: Women. The sign in Ottawa just says women on it. And everybody screams when it goes on the screen.
3: Just women.
2: Yes.
3: I want to talk about, actually, you talked about prospects. I want to go to the upcoming draft and sort of the excitement surrounding that. But also there is a rule that I was surprised by in terms of who's drafting first.
1: The best.
3: Yeah. So that was actually new to me. So can you explain how that works.
2: The gold plan. Yeah.
3: Yeah, you the gold plan. Yeah.
1: This okay. is awesome. Sure. So Adam as Gold, a player, I love this because every game matters no matter what. There's right. no such thing as tanking because I don't know if my heart could ever tank. Go on, Julia.
2: Yeah. Adam Gold is the coolest guy ever. He's like an analytic genius and he's always around at PWHL events. He has great friendship bracelets. If you ever run into him, they say yes. gold plan on them. So essentially once a team is officially mathematically eliminated in the PWHL, as opposed to just being out and trying to tank and land as low as you can, which happens in every other professional sports league. In the PWHL, after you're mathematically eliminated, you earn gold plan points. So you can earn up to 3 every game. It's the same thing as the regular PWHL scoring system. But at the end of the season, like where we're at now, the Vancouver Golden Knights won their last game in overtime and officially won the gold plan race and thus will get the first overall pick. Now, that has a little bit of an asterisk on it right now because we don't know exactly how many expansion teams are going to be right. and where they're going to choose in the draft. But the gold plan has decided and the Vancouver Golden Knights get to have fate in their own hands. So it's so, incentive to win as opposed to lose.
1: After correct. So the Golden Knights actually finished in 6th place, but they've earned the first overall pick.
3: I it love is guaranteed.
1: Yeah, it is guaranteed that Seattle will pick before New York and Toronto, but we just don't know where expansion teams, however many they are, where they will fall within that. But
3: is it possible that the expansion rules, draft rules and protection player protection rules might change?
1: That I don't know. That I'm very eager and excited yeah. to see this because yeah. I want to start creating my lineups.
2: I'm interested because last year players could only or teams could only protect 3 players.
3: Right.
2: I'm interested to see if that'll be 4 this time. I don't know.
1: It'll be interesting because the reason they chose the teams were allowed to protect only 3 is because when the league first started, they allowed every team to sign 3 players, and those were the 3 players they were going to build their team around. So it was like, okay, if you have to rebuild and restart your team, what 3 players would you now protect? So they got to do that. And then obviously the expansion teams got to go through their own selection
3: yes,
1: and yeah. pick apart these rosters.
3: Yeah, no, I'm sure it was a little bit traumatizing for some of the fan
2: bases. We were hosting that show I felt like a villain. Like I was like, should we not be hosting this? Yeah. It was traumatizing everyone.
3: It was wow. But at the same time, I mean, you know, it's so great to see these players you know and love in these new markets. So let's move to the playoffs. I just want to make mention of this though, iconic photo or video that came out the other day at Brandi Carlile
2: yeah.
3: doing a ceremonial puck drop between Marie-Philippe Poulin and Hillary Knight.
1: Yeah.
3: I don't even like, it's like you can die now.
2: I just said on the podcast, nature is healing. I need that photo like framed right above me right now. Like the Last Supper, like it's perfect. It's a perfect photo.
3: Oh my God.
1: And Brandi read the starting lineup for Seattle as well.
3: Oh my God. Okay.
1: How did she start it, Julia?
2: She said they invited the gayest person in Seattle on Pride Night to read the starting lineups. Gay? And I was like, gayest person in Seattle. Like that is, and then I was like, but it's Brandi Carlile. So she could definitely have that crown.
3: It is saying a lot, but yes, let's give it to her. So amazing. Okay. So let's start with the teams that are in the playoffs in the semifinals. Now there is a rule where the team that finishes first can pick their opponent.
2: Yeah.
3: So, okay. So what's the origin of that, Tessa?
1: I'm not even sure what the origin was. Do you know, Julia?
2: I don't know the origin story.
1: I think the league loves the drama and loves to do things differently, just like the jailbreak goal that we have, where if you're killing a penalty, you score a goal, your player is immediately removed from the box, penalty eliminated. And I think that they're doing things, the league is great at doing things their own way, and they aren't scared to do things in a unique way. And teams could definitely make it boring and just be like, if I finish first, usually you play the 4th place team. So let's do that. And sometimes it's been that way. And
2: well, Montreal did that last year.
1: Didn't work out too well. They picked Ottawa. Ottawa eliminated them from the playoffs when their fans were chanting, you picked us, you picked us. So it kind of gives whatever team the first overall finishing team picks, is it gives them a little bit of, I don't know, some extra ammo. you know, a little bit more fuel for the fire. But this year, Montreal did go ahead and pick third place Minnesota, which is a team that they've had success against in their season series. They've won every game that they played against them so far. But I don't want to ignore the fact that Montreal did have a very hard time against Ottawa in last year's playoffs, and I don't think they want to go ahead and experience that again. It is a hostile environment in that Ottawa venue, might I add. Not that it
2: they
1: isn't.
2: They have kazoos. They're kind of threatening.
1: Yeah.
3: Kazoos are the worst.
2: Why are they threatening? I'm like, oh my gosh, I wouldn't want to be the visiting team here.
1: Yeah, but not that it's any better in Place Belle in Montreal, but yeah. That being said, you know, the other matchup being Boston, Ottawa, these two teams went the distance and some in every game that they played against each other this season. Three games went to a shootout and one went to overtime. So that one, I call it a bare knuckle boxing match. Like, those teams are just going to beat up on each other in the best of five series. So it's going to be a good one. Like, ring the bell. Ding, ding, ding. Let's go.
3: That's exactly what you want. Marie-Philippe Poulin status is?
1: She's good to go.
2: She's so back. We saw her giving Hillary Knight that hug with Brandi Carlile between them. I was so happy to see her back in that game. And what a season. Like, I feel like she's so motivated. I'm saying that I selfishly picked Montreal as my winner preseason. So I'm kind of pulling for them in order for my prediction to be correct. But I think she's got such a chip on her shoulder right now based on what happened at the Olympics, based on what happened last year against Ottawa. I think she really wants her first title in this league, and it might be even sweeter for them to knock off the back-to-back champs in the first round and not have the opportunity or the idea of a three-peat in Minnesota's head at all. So yes, Marie-Philippe Poulin is back and all is right in the world. Nature is healing, like I said.
3: Tessa, can you talk a little bit about Minnesota and how they've managed to win the last two and only Walter Cup championships?
1: Well, they've got two starting goaltenders. So the head coach of Minnesota, Ken Klee, just lets them know, like, win and you stay in. And, you know, if you need a break, let me know. And they're actually, like, the best of friends. And they're two stud goaltenders who have represented Team USA on an Olympic and World Championship stage. And they just love it. They love working together. It's tough for another team to have a tandem where, you know, if the starting goalie, you can see they're kind of like having a rough night. Well, it's not like you're getting the second best. You're getting another best that goes in the net. So that is difficult to play against in Minnesota as well. They're a very deep team. So they come at you in waves. Like, it's all four lines contribute. There's rarely a blip in the radar. And they play just systematically sound. Right now, Taylor Heise is more fired up for a three-peat than I think she's ever been fired up for anything in her entire life.
2: Yeah.
1: She's like a shark out there, which is perfect for this podcast. She's constantly cruising it. Like, they just need to play like music when she's out there. She's hunting the puck. She's fine-tuned her game this season. She talked to us a lot about being a threat from all areas and all angles. She's a pretty good playmaker, but she's dubbed herself to be a sniper from really off-angle shots, short side high. Like, she's really found a way to contribute this year. And then they've got another player in Kelly Panic, who Julia and I always say, Kelly never has a bad game, and that is a fact. Okay, you can go back and watch every single one of Kelly Panic's games. She's just so consistent. She wins a ton of draws, and she's found a way to contribute. She scored 16 goals this season. She was the goal leader and points leader with 33 this year. And it's not just her contributing. Like I said, it's up and down their lineup. So they are really a force to be reckoned with. It's line matching is I don't know if it's really a thing against this team. You kind of have to make sure that all four of your lines are going as well. That on top of, you know, wanting to be a team to three-peat, they have the experience and the knowledge of what it takes to make it through and hoist that Walter Cup. And then obviously they have Kendall Coyne Schofield as their leader, and you just don't really ever bet against Kendall Coyne Schofield. So.
3: Yes, and she's got a place in everybody in San Jose's heart because she actually was an inside reporter for the Sharks for a little while. So I am following in her footsteps in my job ringside. What other storylines should we be looking out for, Julia? What should we be paying attention to?
2: I think the goalie duel in that Ottawa-Boston series is going to be a very special thing. Aaron Frankel and Gwyneth Phillips both went to Northeastern together. Aaron Frankel's a starter for US. Gwyneth Phillips is the backup. they're friends. They have a healthy amount of respect for one another. But when they go toe to toe, they bring the absolute best out of one another. They played last Wednesday to kind of wind down the regular season, and they were making kick saves. They were making behind the back saves. Like, they were just trying to one up one another. And in addition to how closely matched Ottawa and Boston already are, I think Gwyneth Phillips and Aaron Frankel going toe to toe in that series is going to be interesting too. And let's not forget Anne-Renée Desbien. I think MVP has been a big conversation. Tessa and I just spent a little bit of time on it on the podcast. Aaron Frankel and Anne-Renée Desbien have both had unbelievable seasons. I don't know how you pick which one gets MVP, and then throw Kelly Panik in that mix too, who had 33 points this season. Yeah. For the Minnesota Frost. Most in league history in a single season. Like, Kelly Panik is just unbelievable. So that goalie matchup, and I mixed in a little MVP conversation because both those things kind of have my attention right now.
3: Yeah. So it really feels like, it sounds like the Frost might be the favorites coming in, even though they didn't finish first. Is that possible?
1: You can never count the Frost out. Here's what we've learned. So they're sandbaggers. Okay. So they're entering these playoffs. Playoffs having lost four straight, which as you notice does not faze me. I don't buy into any other stuff. It's what they do. They made it in the playoffs by what, 1 point? Was it in the first year they made it in by 1 point?
2: Yep.
1: And then last year they made it in on the last game of the year because Boston lost. It wasn't even anything they did. And then they just find a way to cruise on through to the finals every year and just be a team to be reckoned with. It's really impressive.
3: Okay, well, so this is all kicking off this weekend. Julia, yes. What everything kicks off Saturday?
2: Thursday night, game one between Ottawa and Boston, and then Saturday's a doubleheader. Okay. Game one between Minnesota and Montreal, and game two between Ottawa and Boston on Saturday.
3: Okay, yeah. Dare I ask for your picks at this point? I mean, this is all just in fun.
2: Okay, we can keep our beginning of season picks, right?
3: Of course.
2: I think we got to, because Tessa picked Boston at the beginning of the season.
1: I picked three seasons. Let's be real.
2: And I picked Montreal at the beginning of this season because I was really in on the Pooh revenge angle against Ottawa. And then you add in what happened at the Olympics. And I just think she's going to be so angry, and she's so scary when she's angry. So
3: happy she's back. Is there anything I'm missing? Anything you want to make sure that Sharks fans out there understand about the PWHL and getting excited about all of this?
1: Tune in. Trust me, you will be entertained. Script Sports, it's on. Also on, I believe the playoffs are on YouTube as well, Julia, right? If you're
2: in the U.S., yes.
1: Out and about and roaming around, toss it on your phone. I do it often. Yeah. These playoffs are, the regular season is entertaining because it did come down to the last weekend of the season to find out who was in the playoffs and who had first place in the league. But it does not disappoint. There are some serious rivalries, some heated ones, if you will, between these teams. and it's going to be an awesome playoff season this year.
3: How did it take approximately 30 minutes
1: to get
3: to our first
2: at least we
3: rivalry
2: got it in.
3: Reference?
2: Thank
1: Someone
2: God.
1: Had to do
3: I
1: it.
3: Mean, yeah. thank goodness.
2: Thank God Jess is here.
3: Yes, thank you. You guys, they are so lucky to have you. We are so lucky to have you. You are such a wealth of knowledge and beams of bright sunshine. Aww. So I adore you both, and enjoy the ride.
1: The respect
2: thank
1: is mutual.
2: You so much.
1: Thank you, Tara.
2: Appreciate you.
3: Tessa and Julia, thank you so much. What fun. And thank goodness we got that heated rivalry reference in, because I don't know. How can you even have a hockey conversation anymore without having a heated rivalry reference? If you are interested in learning more about what's happening in the PWHL and to find your local listings, head to thepwhl.com. And what we were talking about is so true. Follow the players, follow the teams. They are so fun on social media, and you get such a great sense of their characters and personalities. If you are not already in love with this league, I promise you will be. I will be back in a couple of weeks with another episode of The Undercurrent. In the meantime, keep your sticks on the ice and your fins above water.

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2: On today's episode of Where Are They Now, we bring you a daily double. From our special 1991 Club podcast, we bring you two conversations I had last season with Teemu Selanne, one of the greatest goal scorers in the history of the NHL and author of a book titled My Life. We'll also talk to Markus Ragnarsson, one of the great defensemen in Sharks history who continues to influence a generation of young defensemen in the Swedish Elite League. Let's find out where they are now. Today, we speak to one of the greatest players to ever wear a Shark sweater, Hockey Hall of Famer Teemu Selanne, who's the author of a brand new book published by Triumph Books called Teemu Selanne, My Life. Teemu was one of only two Sharks players to score 1,400 points in his career, and he's the only one to date who has scored more than 600 goals. He holds the distinction of being the all-time leading scorer against San Jose with 51 goals, 48 assists, and an incredible 99 points. Because of that fact, it makes perfect sense to note that it all started for Teemu on October the 8th, 1992, when he scored his very first career goal, against the Sharks, of course, at the Cow Palace in Daly City.
3: Right here, 1-1 the score. Sharks on the attack in the offensive zone. They're killing a penalty with a minute and 19 seconds to go in the bench minor for too many men on the ice. And Sullivan's pass is intercepted. Now Winnipeg on the move to center. Jean-Marc gets around Sullivan, walks into the slot, backhand shot right on. Save is made by Hackett. Rebound to the near boards in the San Jose zone. Jean-Marc right on it. Gets it back to Housley. Near board feed now to Tkachuk. Back for Housley on the point. Taps to the near side, Selanne. Back to the right point to Housley. Back to Selanne. Top of the circle. Winds up. Shoots one. And he scores! A screenshot by Teemu Selanne on the exchange pass from Phil Housley gives Winnipeg a power play goal and a 2-1 lead.
2: That was Solani's first of an incredible 76 goals that he scored for the Winnipeg Jets when he won the Calder Memorial Trophy as Rookie of the Year in the NHL. Teemu reflected on that smashing and...
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1: I don't know if I came over for training camp when I was 18, and I was not sure if I would be ready to stay that time. I think the guys these days are so much more ready right away. It's a different culture. There's so many moving parts where you have to find out where you live and how to find the car and how you open the mail and the garbage and electricity. And like those are just the off-the-ice things, what you have to do a lot. But then, obviously, on the ice, like you said, it's a smaller rink, faster game, more physical, a lot of traveling. I think the traveling was actually a surprise for me how hard it was, like, and how many games we play every week. And it's a bit more grinding, you know, and I don't think many players can say that they feel great the whole season when they start, you know, like you're always a little bit hurt or a little bit tired or whatever, you know, it's a grinding.
2: Part of being a pro hockey player is dealing with the unexpected, including being traded. That happened to Tamu for the first time in the 95-96 season when he was moved to Anaheim in a blockbuster deal. For Tamu, it gave him renewed respect for his wife, Sirpa, and the great importance of his family.
1: Growing up in Finland, you know, we don't have a trade. Coming over here and realize it's all business, you know, and then how brutal it can be when you just get the phone call and you next day you're gone. Your family stays, and then you try to organize them to come later wherever you go and find the schools and the homes and everything. I don't think a lot of people have an idea of how hard it is, you know, and not only like what happens, but mentally, you know, like it's just like, especially the first trade, it's a sad feeling, you know. You almost feel that you failed and they didn't want you and you have to leave because of that, but then when you realize it's a business and we are just, you know, part of that, so then it's easier, but it's never easy. It's a tough world.
2: In Anaheim, Solani became a big nemesis to Sharks fans. It seemed that every time the Sharks and the Ducks played, Tamu would score a goal, and it would usually be a big goal. According to him, that came largely from great chemistry that he developed with fellow Hall of Famer Paul Kariya.
1: Yeah, that was so special. Obviously, as tough as it was at the time when I got traded, I knew that, you know, I'm going to have a chance to play with Paul. And not so often you find them, you know, two players that have that kind of chemistry. And we were thinking about the game same way. We both were fast, and we have same elements, the same key things in our game. So playing with him, it was very, very easy.
2: Tamu became a Shark on March 5th, 2001, when then-general manager Dean Lombardi sent left-winger Jeff Friesen, goaltender Steve Shields, and a second-round selection in the 2003 draft right to Anaheim to gain his services. Tamu immediately ingratiated himself with Sharks territory, and he became part of a great team that he felt was more than capable of winning the Stanley Cup.
1: You know what? It was great 3 years. You know, I really enjoyed the city, the team, the organization was fantastic. You know, and when I look back, you know, we had a great team, and I'm so happy that we didn't win, you know. I think especially that 1 year when we lost to Colorado in Game 7, you know, I thought we would have a chance to challenge any team in the league, and that was a very disappointing thing. But looking back at that, those 3 years, it was just so... I mean, we were so happy as a family and as a player, you know. We had a lot of same age guys and a lot of, I would not say we were partying a lot, but we had a lot of fun together. Like we get together off days with other families and had dinners and stuff. And it was a really tight, good team. And I miss those days, you know. Those guys were unbelievable. So I have nothing but great memories from that San Jose years.
2: Tamu was just talking about the Round 2 playoff series in 2002 against the Colorado Avalanche. In Game 7 of that series, the score was nothing-nothing when Tamu rounded the back of the Colorado net and had Hall of Fame goaltender Patrick Roy out of position.
3: Sharks win the draw. Shot from the point goes toward the net on the deflection, and down goes Roy!

0: Solani with the open net. He put it right into Patrick Waugh on the right side of the goal. And Waugh gets a break, maybe, of the series.
1: It was a rut in the ice that Solani's skate made contact with, and that was just enough to really alter the complexion of the game and the series. Peter Forsberg scored the only goal of that contest, giving Colorado a 1-0 Game 7 win. Tamu still feels the disappointment of not going on to greater glory.
2: Yeah, absolutely. And, you know, I was waiting 15 years to go to finals, and you know, you just appreciate every time. And I always remember that Game 7 when I have the wraparound empty net and I hit the back post. And it was 0-0 at the time, so it was just like, it was disappointing. You know, we thought we were going to have all the tools to win that year. But, you know, it's a game of inches, you know, and sometimes you don't get those breaks.
1: During that season, Tamu had some of his fondest NHL memories with a lot of great Sharks teammates.
2: Yeah, you know, like you said, like, we have so much depth, you know, and a lot of time our third line was Ritchie and Thornton and Sundstrom, and a lot of nights they were our best line. So we felt that we're going to have all the tools to go all the way and win the Stanley Cup and prove how hard it is to win, you know, and you have to be right place, right time, and get lucky too, you know. I always remember when we won 2007, that couple of breaking points, how lucky we were, and that's what you need, you know. You need the breaks here and there, you know, even you have a great team. So I don't think we got that in the Sox years. I hope you guys are going to win one day, because you guys really deserve that. And you were so close.
1: Of course, Tamu made a lot of hockey magic with current Shark Patrick Marleau.
2: First of all, Patty is a great guy and a good friend of mine. And, you know, his commitment to hockey and how he looks after himself and his passion for game is very, very unique. And I'm very lucky and thankful that I was able to play 3 years with Patty. And just a great man. And it's when there's enough passion and hard work and you do the right things, you can play a long time. So that's a perfect example that Patty's career, you know, and I'm happy to see him back in San Jose.
1: Solani finally made it to hockey's mountaintop in 2007 when he won the Stanley Cup after returning to Anaheim to play for the Ducks. It's a memory that he'll cherish forever.
2: There's nothing like it, you know. Like I said, like, especially when you have to wait something for a long time to even get the chance. That's why it was so big. And I tried to retire many times before that. And now when I got the trophy over my head, I said, you know what, now I'm done. This is the crown for my career, and you can't really describe that feeling. It was so, so special. And I thought I was done. But then, you know, little by little, the passion stopped bringing me back, and then I played another 7 years, and I was happy I played, because I still really enjoy the game and have so much fun now. But there's nothing like winning the Stanley Cup. It's just so special.
1: In April of 2007, the Sharks against the Anaheim Ducks, both teams fighting for first place in the Pacific Division, and playoff positioning was on the line. Just a couple of weeks before, Sharks head coach Ron Wilson celebrated his 1,000th game behind the bench in the NHL, and he received a lot of congratulatory messages and gifts from some of his players. Well, Tamu decided to send an autographed stick because he knew that Ron liked hockey memorabilia, and he inscribed the stick by writing, "To my favorite coach, Tamu Solani." Well, Wilson looked at the stick and had a suspicion that it was illegal, and he measured it. Well, a couple of weeks later, on April the 4th, it was the Sharks and the Ducks at the Honda Center. It was an epic battle, a tie game going into the final minute of play. At that moment, Craig Rivet of the Sharks took a 2-minute penalty for hooking, and it became apparent that the Sharks would be down a man to start overtime. Remembering the gift that he had received a couple of weeks earlier, Coach Wilson decided to go for it, and he had Tamu's stick measured.
3: Anaheim is 9-12 in overtime and in the shootouts this year. The Sharks are 2-4.
4: Something's going on. San Jose, I see a referee with a stick in his hand. That means he's measuring a stick. I see Tamu Solani without a stick, and I'm wondering if Ron Wilson...
3: Oh, this is something if this happens.
4: This is great. Right before the
3: Ron ball. Wilson is measuring a stick right now. They're
4: and
3: taking
4: he knows
3: a stick
4: Tamu
3: measurement.
4: Solani.
3: Tamu Solani, he knows him well. He coached him for many years in Anaheim. And now they're going to measure the stick.
4: And don't think this isn't a head game going into the playoffs. If he uses legal sticks, if his curve is illegal, you talk, but he's going to have to change the curve going into a playoff series.
3: Guess what? Solani has been called for an illegal stick. It's going to be 3-on-3.
4: That's a gutsy call. I like it. That is not only is that a gutsy call, that's sending a message heading into the playoffs.
3: Wow.
4: 3-on-3.
3: That is a dramatic moment. I've never seen that happen. It's 3-on-3. There's lots of ice. We could have a 3-on-3 goal in overtime. This is great.
4: I wish we saw more 3-on-3. I remember watching this as a kid.
1: It's kind of funny to note that in today's NHL, 3-on-3 hockey is commonplace in regular season overtime. But that's not the way it was back in those days. And so we had a treat and maybe a look into the future because of a Solani stick penalty. The result that night was a Sharks shootout victory.
3: Andy McDonald has to tie this. He must do this. He must score or the Sharks win. Here comes McDonald moving in from center. He's across the line. He moves to his left and he loses the puck. He doesn't get a shot. He slaps it against the boards in frustration, and the Sharks win 3-2 in the shootout in their final road game of the season. What a finish. The Sharks, for the first time in history, the Sharks have won 50 games in a regular season. They have 104 points, and they beat the Ducks in their final meeting with lots of drama here at the Honda Center.
1: Looking back on that incident all these years later, Solani laughed about it.
2: Oh, God, you know, that was so funny because, like I said, like a couple days before, I signed this big flame to Ron, my favorite coach. Congrats for 1,000 game. And then I signed it, and, you know, but then a couple days later, you know, he measured my stick, and I got the penalty, and you guys scored the goal, and he won the game. So I almost feel like, Ron, I need to stick back. It was kind of funny, but, I mean, we're both, like, battling who's going to get a little better seed in the playoffs. So I think those points were really important for both of us. So I think that sometimes you're willing to do whatever it takes, and that was one of those moments.
1: Teemu knew it couldn't come from anywhere else because Ron Wilson asked to measure the width of the stick, not the curve.
2: Obviously, it was a little bit too like a high stick, so... a lot of players knew that it's a little bit too high, but you know, it's luckily it didn't really cost too much for our seed in the playoffs. But you know, funny things like that happens. You know,
1: what an amazing career Teemu Selänne played until he was 43 years old. You can read all about Teemu's journey through hockey in his new book from Triumph Books, Teemu Selänne: My Life, available wherever books are sold. How about a synopsis, Teemu?
2: It's about my life and hockey. A lot of stories, how do I get to the sports and NHL and you know, some struggles with our families and stuff. And I really try to be very honest about everything what has happened and how I felt about the whole journey. So I think the feedback, I don't know if my buddies are just telling me this, but that they really have enjoyed that, the book. So hopefully they have been honest, you know. So, but I hope people like it. You know, it was great process to do it, and I'm very happy it came out.
1: Special thanks to Teemu Selänne, a great goal scorer, a Stanley Cup champion, a Hockey Hall of Famer, and a fantastic Sharks alumnus. If you like what you're hearing, perhaps you'd like to be a member of the 1991 Club. Go to 1991club.com to find out how you could get exclusive content like you're hearing today. And now part two of Where Are They Now? Today, we speak to Marcus Ragnarsson, one of the bedrocks of the team's defense during one of the critical points in franchise history. Born in Östervalla, Sweden, a small city about an hour and a half north of Stockholm, Ragnarsson was drafted by the Sharks 99th overall in the fifth round of the 1992 NHL entry draft. But he didn't make his way to North America until he was 24 years old, after playing parts of six seasons with Djurgården, one of the storied teams in Swedish hockey history. He says that it was those years that prepared him to play against the best players in the world.
5: Well, like you said, that's where my like professional career started. When I was 18, I started playing with Djurgården, and then when I finished my career there when I was 39, so... I think looking back, the times I spent there, especially when I was young, Djurgården was the best team in Sweden, and they had some good, really, really good players. So that kind of shaped me, and the way I acted after that is I have to thank Djurgården and all those players who were there when I came up. So So I learned how to compete and how to be on the ice, and they had a good time there.
1: Marcus made an impression on everyone from the very first day of the 1995 Sharks training camp. He scored a goal in his very first game against the Chicago Blackhawks on opening night, and that started many seasons of great memories, even though there weren't any trips to the playoffs in his first 2 years. But that would change soon enough, and he still feels the love from the fan base when he visits the Bay Area.
5: Well, like you said, I scored a goal in my first game, and obviously that was a big thing, and there's something I'm going to remember forever. Then we had a tough year, my first year. I think we only won like 20 games that season. So it was tough that way. But for me, as a rookie in the league, I think every game was an opportunity for me to learn about the game. And going into a new city on the away games was great too. So even if the team didn't play good the first year, I think I had a lot of fun my first year. I think it was my first 2 years we missed the playoffs. But then I think we had five straight years when I played before I got traded that we made it to the playoffs. So I think we started some kind of we were pretty good there for a while, you know. But we didn't make it. We make it to the second round, I think, a couple of times. But then we couldn't go all the way. I think we had a good chance there when we lost against Colorado in the second round 1 year. But other than that, looking back, I had a great time, and every time I come back to San Jose, it feels like home. I just have good memories from that time in my life.
1: What was the biggest adjustment to playing in North America back then?
5: Yeah, obviously the biggest difference, I think, was the ice surface. I mean, it's much smaller in North America, and that took some time to adjust. But I think playing defense, it's easier a lot of times because it's smaller. You don't have to go out in the big corners like it in Europe. Yeah, I'm fairly fast and in short. Short area, so I kind of covered that area pretty good. And then with the puck, you have to make so much faster decisions with the puck, and that took some time too. But I saw the ice pretty good, you know, and I had good support from the rest of the team too. So, but it took me like a couple of months to get comfortable on the ice.
1: By the time that he got to his third year in the NHL, Rags was part of the Sharks' top defensive pair, along with Mike Rathje. Every time the top forwards on the opposing side were on the ice, it was Ragnarsson and Rathje maintaining the defensive zone. Looking back, Marcus reflected on how well the two worked together.
5: Sometimes when you get that mission as a D pairing too, to be out there against other teams' top lines, you got to be on your toes like every game, every shift, because as soon as you lose your concentration, then you're going to get scored on. And I think me and Mike, we find a chemistry both on and off the ice. Like I said, I knew where he was going, so I could pretty much throw a pass behind my back because I knew Mike was going to be there. So we talked a lot in practice how we could make each other better players. So we had good chemistry. So that was also fun there for a couple of years when I played a solid game, me and him.
1: Marcus's first trip to the Stanley Cup playoffs began under Coach Daryl Sutter in a legendary series against the Dallas Stars. It was a physical, emotional series featuring villain Ed Belfour in goal for the Stars. And it began with a big hit in Game 1 by Sharks defenseman Brian Marchment that knocked one of Dallas's top players, Joe Nieuwendyk, out of the series. Ragnarsson saw it unfolding.
5: Yeah, I remember that. It was tough. You know, we took a lot of beating that series.
1: There was no doubt that it was an adjustment moving from Sweden to the NHL. But Ragnarsson notes that the Stanley Cup playoffs were even more challenging.
5: Well, I think everybody's, you know, they're stepping their game up one or two levels. What's fun with playoffs is that you meet the same team. You got to win four games, and in the game one, if the other team comes up with two or three goals, you got to still stick with it and keep on pounding at them, because in the long run, that it's going to wear the other team down. And I think it's a fun way to play hockey. I think just going head to head with one team, they're the best out of seven. So it's what you put in games one, two, and three is going to pay off later on. So yeah, that's a special time of the year.
1: Marcus played in two series against Dallas and Colorado before he and his teammates took on the President's Trophy-winning St. Louis Blues in the spring of 2000. It was a series to remember.
6: 20 seconds to go in the period as Pronger at center shoots it in deep left side of Shields. Turgeon and Hester in there. Hesch got it up to the point. Pronger backhands it ahead. Intercepted by Nolan, and Nolan skates out. From the red line, shot. Star! Owen Nolan from center ice deflects it off of the body of Roman Turek. The Sharks lead it 2-0 with 10.2 seconds left in the second period. That is a gigantic goal for the Sharks in the waning moments of the first period of play. The puck just went up in the air and sort of dipped on Roman Turek, hit him in the body, and trickled in. And boy, what a deflator for the Blues side, as things were really rocking here just seconds ago. But now things are mighty quiet as Owen Nolan, just inside the red line, wound up and just shot a blooper up in the air as he was headed off the ice for a line change. It went inside the glove hand off of the chest of Turek and right into the net. Puck is dropped. Sharks controlled it. Nolan clears it out. 9 seconds left in the third period. The San Jose Sharks look like they're going to do it. A shot at center ice, stopped by Shields off McInnes. Sharks clear it. They're going to win the series.
1: For Marcus Ragnarsson, that series is a fantastic Sharks memory.
5: Well, obviously, that was a big upset, and I don't think many experts thought that we had a chance against, like you said, the President's team. We had nothing to lose. All the pressure were on St. Louis, and we played a tight game and took advantage of our chances. I remember after Game 7 there too, like it was like we had won the cup pretty much. Everybody was so excited.
1: The series proved to be another step in the building process that put the Sharks in a great position in the spring of 2002. Coach Daryl Sutter kept Ragnarsson and Rathje as the top shutdown defensive pair. But that season, perhaps the best third line in Sharks history was put together, with Mike Ricci at center, Scott Thornton on the left wing side, and Niklas Sundström on the right. Ragnarsson remembers that line as one of the most effective he's ever played with.
5: Well, I think, first of all, Mike is a great centerman, like a D to have him there, knowing he's going to be that defensive guy that you can trust. Even good for outlet passes deep in our own end. Good battle guy. He won his one-on-one. Then we had Scotty Thornton, who was like the power forward on that line. He could finish guys off and stood up for the rest of us. And Sundström, probably one of the most skilled defensive forwards in the league, and is always open for passes to make good decisions with the puck. So I think those three forward, they played really, really well together.
1: In the 2002 playoffs, the Sharks dispatched the Coyotes in 5 games in the opening round, and they moved on to face the star-studded Colorado Avalanche in round 2. Although they lost that series in 7 games, including a heartbreaking 1-0 decision in Game 7, Ragnarsson truly felt that the team was the first edition of the Sharks that had a real chance to win a Stanley Cup.
5: Yeah, I think with the Sharks, it was. I think Timo Selanne had a good chance to win it for us in Game 7 as well, or tie it up. Those were hard-fought games. And, I think for my years with the Sharks, I think that was probably the best team we had, too.
1: Let's not forget that Marcus scored his very first playoff goal in Game 6 of that series.
6: This Ricci line, again, continues to do a great job, as now Brad Stewart has jumped into the play. He rides Blakoff with a check. Sundström gets the pass. He's on the left wing. He curls to the circle. Rinkwide. Ragnarsson shoots. He scores! Marcus Ragnarsson, first goal of the playoffs, and the Sharks are on the board.
1: Ragnarsson was traded to the Philadelphia Flyers in the 2002-2003 NHL season, and he played in 27 more playoff games in a Flyers uniform before his NHL career ended in 2004. But he kept on playing for 6 more years in Sweden, including 3 with Almtuna, a team located in Uppsala, the closest larger city to his hometown.
5: It's the closest city to where I grew up. I'm going to say, when I grew up, that was a team you wanted to beat, you know, and they never played in the, I think the 1 year they played in the highest division. Other than that, they've been in the second division.
1: Following that, he spent three more years with his original Swedish Elite League club, Djurgården, finally retiring at the age of 39 after shoulder injuries proved to be too much. Of course, that conjures up a memory of his arm getting locked in an upward position during a Sharks game due to a dislocation. But amazingly, it was popped back into position, and he came back onto the ice to play.
5: Yeah, I think that was good. I think it was St. Louis we played, and I came to the bench, and my arm was just it was stuck in an awkward position. And Ray Tufts came out on the ice and just put it back in, and I think I took two Tylenols, and then I went back out playing again.
1: Today, Marcus Ragnarsson is an assistant coach for the Swedish national team, and he's been scouting NHL clubs in preparation for the World Championships. The head coach of the team is another former Shark great, Johan Garpenlöf, someone who Marcus enjoys working with.
5: Yeah, I played with him in Djurgården there in, I think it was early 90s, and obviously he... I just missed him in San Jose. He played before me, and but we kept in contact over the years, and he's a great guy, so it's all fun working with him.
1: What a great visit, Marcus. Thanks a lot for spending time with us.
5: Anytime, Dan, you want to call, just give me a call, and we can talk about old times.
1: We had two great members of the San Jose Sharks join us on today's episode. Marcus Ragnarsson, one of only six defensemen in Sharks history to play in 500 games or more in teal. And Teemu Selänne, one of the greatest goal scorers, who had 64 tallies in a San Jose uniform and 15, which were game winners. Perhaps you'd like to get more great content like this by joining the Sharks 1991 Club. And if you do, you'll get it first and you'll get it exclusively. The 1991 Club is the global fan club of the San Jose Sharks. For more information, go to Sharks1991Club.com and find out how you can be part of something special. We had that today. I'm Dan Rusinowski. Thanks a lot for joining us for this episode of Where Are They Now?
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1: William Eklund is in the spotlight today, and that's where he's been for most of his hockey life. Of course, a product of Djurgården's system in Sweden. He now joins the San Jose Sharks, and he's in his third season as we record this program. William, it's really great to have you with us. First of all, you were around the hockey world your entire life because your dad, Christian, played for Djurgården, had a really good professional career. Did you feel that that it was almost destiny that you were going to play this game?
2: I don't know about that, but yeah, for sure. I was around hockey for a long time during my career, when I grew up. So my dad, as you said, played 13, 14 years for the same team. So, I was around that locker room, saw some great players coming out there, and, you know, it's been like that since that day.
1: Well, probably a little bit before you, but some of the guys that came through eventually played for the San Jose Sharks. One of them is Johan Garpenlöf, who, of course, became a general manager and a coach. Marcus Ragnarsson, who had a long career in the Swedish Hockey League. Another guy that's really beloved here in San Jose. What about that connection between the Sharks organization and Sweden?
2: Yeah, it's been great, I guess. A couple players played on that team in Djurgården that's not playing. You know, Wemberg was there too, and he played with my dad, so it's a couple cool things. I've seen those guys come up through the system when I was in the locker room as a kid, and obviously it's great to have them here now too.
1: Do you think it's an advantage or a disadvantage in a way to be around the pro game? Most people say, well, you know what the system is like, you know how to prepare, you watch your dad work out and so forth. But what about the pressure on a young man to have to play? I mean, not everybody wants to play.
2: Nah, for sure. You know, when you grew up, you heard a lot of things, a lot of parents think stuff. And, I was pretty good at shouting that out. I've been pretty good at that my whole career, but for sure, it's an advantage, I would say. Come in every day and, we can see your dad, how he acts like a pro. And from that on, you learn how the pro game works a little bit more. So he helped me a lot.
1: How old were you when you started playing?
2: I would say 4.
1: And when you first put on skates, what did it feel like? Do you remember that?
2: It was hurting, that's for sure. I remember my mom and dad. My first time I was skating was in Germany, actually, because my dad played there. So my mom took me to an ice there, and I was going on the ice for the first time. She had to bribe me with some like a good hot chocolate if I went on the ice and stuff like that. So in the beginning I didn't like it that much, but after you learn more and more, I kind of got to love the game.
1: Well, we're talking about something that's really common. I've talked to many professional athletes, and they say the first time that they were involved, especially in hockey, that one thing that happens that you have to get used to is your feet hurt. I mean, that happens all the time, all season long, doesn't it?
2: Yeah, it does. And also, usually most when you switch skates and go in new skates, or when you go for, like, you haven't practiced on the ice for like a week or something, I feel like a week and a half, it's always your feet hurts because you're not used to it, and that's something you got used to, so feet are hurting a lot.
1: We do know that your brother Victor is a highly touted player as well, but just tell us a little bit more about your family, your mom and any other brothers, sisters, or cousins that you want to tell us about.
2: So I got obviously that brother, Victor, and I got four brothers total, one sister, so we're a big family, and my mom, she was a figure skater back in the day, so she helped me and my brothers sometimes with like edge hits and stuff like that on the ice, and obviously my dad played hockey, so both of them have done a lot for my career, and they helped me a lot throughout the way.
1: Now, I don't know how this works, but Djurgården is a sporting club, obviously, so they have soccer teams, they have the hockey team. Do they have a figure skating team too?
2: No, I don't, but at least I don't think like they have, but when she was younger, she was there, so she was teaching in figure skating too. So.
1: What about the role of your family, the fact that you are a close group of people? I know when your brothers are here that you guys have a really good time together visiting. How important was that for you growing up?
2: Huge. Obviously, I was the biggest brother out there, and it's for me, it's always important to show them that I'm strong, and I'm trying to be a role model for them, and they're looking up to me like I looked up to my dad and my mom, so I'm just trying to be a good role model for them.
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1: We're visiting with William Eklund of the San Jose Sharks, who certainly is a big part of the team's present and future. We're talking a little bit about the past, though. You mentioned the first time you were on the ice, you're about 4 years old. When did you start to realize that you were a good hockey player?
2: I don't know. I went to the Euro Gardens when I was like 12, 11, and I wasn't really the best player. I was pretty small. You know, everybody was growing faster than I was, and I kind of learned how to play the game on the smaller side, and I think that kind of helped me too, because when I grew into my body and stuff, I could use my body more and be more physical out there. So when I was like 14, 15 maybe, I started realize like I'm actually a pretty good player. So from that on, I kind of took step by step.
1: Were you always smaller than some of the other guys on your team?
2: Yeah, I was. So I learned how to play that way.
1: Well, how do you do that? I mean, that's the hardest thing in the NHL. You know, we see young players like Luca Cagnoni, not a big defenseman, Lane Hutson, not a big player around the NHL, and somehow they manage to survive. Is that because you understand the laws of geometry and physics or the way you train?
2: Yeah, you got to be smart. Like, you can. I know I'm not going to go into every battle and out physical that guy. I'm going to be smart and have smart in my stick, smart in my positioning, trying to skate away from pressure instead of going into pressure. So that's something you have to learn. It's a little smaller player, and it's something I take pride into.
1: So as you grew around at your Garden's team, you're around a really professional organization, and the way they do it, they have your youth teams, and you go to junior, and then maybe you play in the World Juniors. But right around your time, COVID happened.
2: Yeah.
1: And that had to be a big disappointment to not be able to play for the Swedish national team in the World Juniors. How did you cope with that?
2: Yeah, first of all, I missed my under-18 world, so because of COVID, and then I got COVID when it was supposed to be that close to World Juniors, and then the tournament got shut down the second year. So I missed all my three opportunities to get a gold, and that, that everything you work for, like when you're younger and you're trying to make that team. So it was tough, but at the same time, I know it was some bigger stuff going on in the world, so you're trying to see from other perspectives.
1: How do you take those disappointments and turn them into strengths? How do you take something that goes wrong and turn it into something that helps you become a better player in person?
2: I think it's good we go through some adversity sometimes. You're trying to see what you can do better every time, and throughout the adversity, you get better as the time goes on. And I'm just trying to, get that into make me a better player.
1: Well, the Sharks drafted you 7th overall, and that's got to be a big honor to be able to be drafted that high by a National Hockey League team. When you were growing up, did you follow any NHL hockey? Did you have a favorite team or player?
2: I followed, but it was mostly like highlights and stuff. So tough to see from home when it's that time difference. But obviously, like in the earlier days, I was Peter Forsberg and those guys played, and later on, it became Jesper Bratt because I'm really close to him and his family. So he became kind of my role model and how I wanted to play like a little bit.
1: Also, Rasmus Sandin's a good friend of yours too, isn't he?
2: Yeah, he's a great friend of mine. So yeah, I have a couple good friends around there.
1: And since we're talking about friends, I'd be remiss if I didn't mention Fabian Zetterlund. I know that was a tough thing for you when he got traded to another team, and that's just another step of learning how to be a professional. But what about your relationship with Fabian, and how much has he helped your career?
2: He helped me a lot, obviously, off the ice and on the ice. He's a true professional. He's a competitor, comes into work, never complains, just does his job. And, he's going to have a long, successive career because of that. And, we got to hang out a lot in the summers. I know that for sure. But, I just wish him a lot of good luck.
1: So you come to North America, and you have an opportunity to play a few games with the San Jose Sharks. And then you go back to Djurgården for a year. Then you come back here, and you play with the San Jose Barracuda of the American Hockey League. And you scored, 17 goals for that team that year. Tell us about that experience, and as a European, to not really have any exposure to the American Hockey League, what that experience was like for you?
2: Obviously it was, in the beginning I thought it was tough because you went into a new league. We had no Swedes on the team. I was the only Swede, and I didn't know that many people out there, but you kind of learn how to become a professional that way. You know, I had to speak English every day. I had to learn how to go with other guys on the team, that whole year made me a better player and better person, I think, in a lot of ways. You know, live by myself over here and stuff like that. It was the first time for me, and that helped me a lot.
1: Also, you have to learn how to cook. You have to make sure you set your alarm so you're at practice on time, how to get everywhere. Yeah. Was it an easy transition for you to do all those things?
2: Yeah, those part have always been a big part of my life, too. I'm always on time. I'm always doing my stuff right. You know, I'm really consistent in what I do. And I think that wasn't the hardest part. You know, the hardest part was probably living far from your family and the other side of the world. And that became easier throughout the year, I think.
1: You mentioned that too, the time change, the difference between San Jose and the Pacific time zone and Sweden is a big, big difference. It's a lot easier for a lot of the players that go over to, say, New Jersey or New York because it's only a few hours. But what about that time difference and how that affects how you communicate with your family?
2: Yeah, it depends. When I come up early, I usually talk to my family when I go to practice, or after practice, I have a small window there when I can talk to my friends and family at home, but then they go asleep pretty much. So, you know, you get used to it a little bit, and that's something I got to learn too, and that's something I'm comfortable with now.
1: So your first game was against the Winnipeg Jets, and you won the game. You got an assist in that game. What did it feel like to finally get to the NHL and actually play in a game against maybe some of your heroes?
2: That was really cool. You know, obviously, I remember that game. We had a, you know, I think, pretty good start that year. We had five in a row or something, and you know, I liked a lot about going here. It was cool to see how Burns acted, how Logan acted, Meyer and Tommy and those guys, and you know, obviously, they helped me a lot in that small time. But it was cool to see them.
1: How do you compare that to, say, the Djurgården's veterans that you got to know over the years? Just relying on those veteran players, your dad aside, but all the other guys?
2: Yeah, obviously I came up as a 16, 17-year-old, so kind of learn how to, they kind of teach how it works, and you're pretty quiet when you come up because you don't want to get into someone's face or something. So, but on the ice, you're all the same, and they were really kind to me, always been, so I'm going to bring that to my game when I get older.
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1: We're in the spotlight with William Eklund of the San Jose Sharks. He certainly is one of the more valuable members on this franchise's roster sheet. And William, what does it feel like to be part of a group of young players that, and really maybe one of the veterans of that group, that that's going to bring this team to the next level?
2: Yeah, it's huge. I think it's, you know, we all want to make difference here. We all want to be in a better spot for next year, and you know, it's gonna start from the guys in there. And obviously, we have a young core who's gonna do a job, and it's gonna be a lot of guys who you know, have to buy in on that. And you know, I'm just looking forward for the future. I'm really excited.
1: I can't remember if you took part in any development camps. I think you did for the San Jose Sharks. When you first get to a development camp, what's that experience like for a guy like yourself that's kind of getting used to a new country, a new setting, and a new team?
2: Yeah, it's pretty cool, to be honest, come into and see how the locker rooms are and stuff like that. You know, you have to see a little bit how it is around too. And you know, obviously, first time you're also pretty tired because you travel all the way and stuff like that. But it's obviously pretty cool.
1: So who was the guy that was on the veteran team? You mentioned Logan Couture. He's probably one of them, Brent Burns another. But who were the guys that you really looked up to and relied on that first time through?
2: Probably those guys. You know, Jonathan Dahlin was here that year too. We hang out a lot. You know, Couture was big for me there. And Tommy too, when I got to play with him a little last year. And yeah, you know, those guys were big for me to just get used to the ice and used to everything around and stuff like that.
1: What about the idea that you're playing with people with varying very different backgrounds? I mean, you know, when you're in Sweden, you're playing mostly with fellow Swedes, although there is some crossover in the Swedish Hockey League with guys that are from all over the world. But tell us about that culture change.
2: Yeah, it's different. You speak Swedish every day. You get what the coach is saying in Swedish, like in the beginning at least, and then you come over to the U.S. and you gotta learn some new words, and especially some like quicker English and stuff like that. And it's different from the school English that you used to in school in Swedish. So, but also that's something you learn and you get better at, and then you know, I think I'm getting pretty good at English now. So.
1: I'd say you're pretty darn good, but that's sort of the reputation of everybody in Scandinavia, that they do learn English in school, yeah. And that you do pay attention and you can converse in it, but it isn't that easy, is it?
2: No, it's not. Obviously, learning a new English is tough, but I think that's what one of the subjects that I actually really liked, because my goal was to go over here, and I wanted to have a good English when I came over here, so, I think that's a pride in being good at that.
1: We've had some pretty talented people come over from Sweden. Erik Karlsson was certainly one of those in this organization, won a Norris Trophy with the team. Did you enjoy your limited contact with him when he was here?
2: Yeah, for sure. You know, obviously, he's a funny guy to be around. He's a true professional, too. Like, you know, he's big in Sweden because he's one of the best defensemen we ever had in the game. So, he was pretty cool to be a part of. And see what he brings to the game, and it was really cool.
1: So now you're a real San Jose Shark. You've been here for a few years now. You've played over 160 games in the National Hockey League. How do you think you've progressed as a player? How are you a better player today than you were when you first got here?
2: You know, I think I'm more confident in my game. You know, I know what I can bring every night, and I know what I need to do for my teammates for them to have success. And I think that's an important thing. You got to find your way. For some people, it takes a longer time. For some people, it takes quicker. And I'm still trying to find my game even more. I think I'm for sure not down to the player I want to be. So I'm getting better every day.
1: Well, you've had a variety of different line mates. You played a little bit with Macklin Celebrini. He's a big part of the Sharks' future. Will Smith also. What are these guys like as teammates?
2: Fun to be around, you know, obviously young guys. You know, he reminds me a lot of my brother, my older brother, the 18-year-old. So, you know, it's like hanging out with him again. There's a lot of fun stuff happening, and, you know, obviously they're great players too, so they're going to be a huge part of this organization.
1: Well, one thing is that Macklin's got great vision on the ice, and Will Smith has a really strong hockey mind. You kind of combine both those things. You have great vision, and you have a really solid hockey mind. What do you think is your strongest attribute as a player?
2: I think that's up there, too. You know, I think the game pretty well, I think. And you know, obviously, I think my edges are pretty good out there. And I like to be quick in the corners, turning, and keep, you know, that's two of my favorite strengths.
1: By the way, you mentioned the edges, and your mom is a figure skater. Does she do any coaching anymore?
2: Not too much, a little bit maybe, but it was more in my younger years. Obviously, I try to do some figure skating in the summer because I think that's a big part of my skating today, and I think that helps a lot.
1: What's different about it?
2: It's more how you have your contact with your blade. It's a lot of, you know, it's like dancing out there pretty much. When they skate, I feel like they're dancing. And sometimes I feel like in hockey you get so focused on it. You go fast, fast, fast. But sometimes, like, you just dance on the ice a little bit and trying to see a little loose, and it goes fast.
1: Well, we're talking about something with William Eklund that's really obvious to any NHL fan that comes to a game. There's a lot of art to this game. There is a dance to it. There is a skill to it. But there's also very physical play. When you first encountered that at the NHL level, I don't know if there was any one guy that hit you that was harder than anybody else, but what was that experience like?
2: Yeah, something, you know, you got to learn throughout the game. You know, obviously the ice over here is smaller than ice in Sweden. And, I learned that, you know, I got to be ready every time because it can come ahead from everywhere. And that's something that I'm got pretty good at avoiding those hits, and I used to try to keep being good at those too.
1: Well, you've scored a couple of big goals for this team. I remember an overtime goal that you scored, and I also remember one game that you had your first hat trick, which actually was an overtime game winner, and it was hat day at SAP Center, and you have a famous picture of you wearing the hat that was tossed onto the ice, which was an outstanding straw hat. That had to be a big thrill for you to get the winner and get a hat trick.
2: Yeah, that's probably my coolest moment so far, you know, getting that hat trick and getting that, you know, in the overtime. It was full crowd and it was hat day, and yeah, that was pretty cool and something I would remember my whole life.
3: Minute 49 left in overtime. Next goal wins. Shots 35 to 24 in favor of St. Louis. Here's Letty on the attack, crossing the line. Bull Duke, right wing side, gets the pass, spins, throws offside. It back to the point. Would have been offside.
4: Ooh.
3: But it's Kessel that barely skated out. Yeah. It was a good job by him to keep the play going.
4: Really good.
3: Now St. Louis moves back to the Sharks' line. Granlund with the check, far side of the ice. Knocked it free. Can Zetterlund get it? No, but the Blues get it. Kyrou's underneath the D. Could be trouble here. He moves in front. He shoots. What a save by Cooley in overtime with a minute 17 left. Pressure save by the rookie from Los Gatos, and it keeps the score 2-2.
4: You know when David Quinn talks about you can't cheat for offense? Sharks got a little guilty there, cheating for offense. Both Clayton Costin and, or sorry, Fabian Zetterlund and Kyle Burrows. Kyle Burrows is cheating on the offensive side there instead of making sure defensively at his own blue line, he's in the right defensive position, not letting that puck get to the net. Good save, though, by Devin.
3: Faceoff won by Cunning. Behind the net, Eklund. He races away. A minute 9 left in overtime. Eklund's got some room. He's down the left wing side, 2-1-1. Moving in, shooting it, score! The hat trick for William Eklund. And the first NHL win for Devin Cooley. Pandemonium at SAP Center at San Jose as the Sharks win by the score of 3-2.
4: Ready to go, Willie. William Eklund. After a big save before by Devin Cooley. The Sharks get the draw. Things happen in the zone. William Eklund just hits the gas. Everybody's happy. All their hats are on the ice. I know. And the Cooley family shed tears of joy. It's a great moment for the Sharks. Eklund getting the hugs. All the team is out. Hey, 18th win. What the heck? It's been a lot, not much to celebrate this year. What a great moment for some young players.
3: And how about William Eklund? He's got one of the straw hats on after the game. One of them was thrown out of the ice by a celebratory fan. First career hat trick for Eklund. What a spectacular shot. And I think the happiest guy on the ice might have been Devin Cooley. He sprinted out of the goal crease to go after Eklund on that play. What a finish for the Sharks. They win 3-2.
4: That's exactly what happened, Danny. Great call. What a good moment for the San Jose Sharks. And the fans packing the house today. They get a huge win. What a way to finish. Way to go, Devin Cooley. Way to go, William Eklund. Way to go, gang.
3: Oh, that was a great moment for the fans here at SAP Center at San Jose. The final score, the San Jose Sharks 3 and the St. Louis Blues 2.
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1: We're with William Eklund here today. What do you think about the Sharks fan base? The fact that they, even though the team hasn't had as many wins as you would like in the last year or two, there's a lot of enthusiasm about the future, but the way they treat you.
2: Treat me great, every time. Always been great to me ever since I was drafted, and I appreciate them a lot. And it's time to give it back to them a little bit now, and we're gonna try to do that. And they're a great fan base.
1: Now let's talk about where you're gonna go. The goal is to win the Stanley Cup, and you've got a good core group of guys here that are going through some tough times together. Do you think that these hard times are going to help make you better for when you finally win, that you'll appreciate it?
2: For sure. For me, losing this much is not something I'm used to in my career. And it's something that I'm you get sick of it after a while. And now I'm like, I think we all are pretty sick of it. So it's going to help me at least motivate me more in the summer to work even harder. I know it's going to motivate all the other young guys in there too. To work hard in the summer and come back really good, because next year we're gonna have to see a better team.
1: We definitely think that you're a very competitive athlete. We can see that when you're going into the corners against bigger guys and coming out with the puck and making plays. Has that always been a part of your personality, that you want to win, you want to compete all the time?
2: Yeah, it's been a competition my whole career. I think obviously growing up with brothers, you compete about everything, and usually I was winning against my brother because I'm older, but it was always a fun competition. And, learning through my my years, I've been learning to how to compete every day and be want the puck more than another one.
1: We know that you're a very skilled hockey player. Tell us about your brother, Victor. How is he like you and how is he different from you?
2: He's like me in a lot of ways, I would say, too. He's sees the ice well. I think he's good on his edges and stuff. I think he has a little bit better shot than I had in that age, and he's more of a goal scorer than me, maybe being more of a passer. So I really like his game, and he's a big, big, big competitor. That's what I love about him. He always competes, and he's like a Travis Konecny type of player, I would say. And yeah, he's gonna be a great player.
1: What would it be like if somehow, some way, he got to the San Jose Sharks?
2: That would be huge, I think. First of all, San Jose gets a great player in him and a great competitor. And also, like, to play with him would be really cool. But yeah, it's a lot's gonna happen if that happens. But I'm just looking forward to him to get drafted.
1: Well, we had the Sedin twins in Vancouver, so maybe we could have the Eklunds, even though they're not twins, in San Jose. You never know. He's a really highly regarded player, though, so the chances of him being in the spot where the Sharks are, you just don't know how that's going to work out. But we can dream, can't we?
2: Yeah, we can dream for sure.
1: Give us an idea about some of your teammates. Who do you enjoy playing with the most?
2: It's come from time to time. I've got a lot of players I like to play with. Wemberg, Macklin. Yeah, Smitty's good, Tofu, it's a lot of different guys.
1: But that's really, really good because you need to feel comfortable in your surroundings. Do you feel that you're very comfortable in the National Hockey League now that you've been around for a few years?
2: I do, and it's something that I think is big. The more experience you get, the more confident you get.
1: Tell me a little bit about your personal goals in life. What do you do off the ice? What do you like to do to spend your time away from the rink?
2: Yeah, usually just big, during the season it's a lot of games, so I usually watch some good series at home, take care of my body a lot, go do cryotherapy and saunas and a lot of that stuff just to get my body prepared, and also play a lot of video games with my buddies.
1: Well, that's pretty normal for somebody your age. I wanted to talk about that off-ice training for a second. You're talking about saunas. You're talking about, I don't know if you do the cold tub or not. I know Patrick Marleau used to do that between every period. I don't know how he did it. But what are the things that help you? Is that what helps you get through the bumps and the bruises of an 82-game season?
2: For sure. I think that's one of the biggest thing. Keep your body in line and keep getting ready for next game. It's 82-game season, and you want to have a playoff too. It's going to be could be over 100 games in a season. So, off season can prepare you a lot, but also what you do during the season is important.
1: I can tell you that San Jose Sharks fans get really, really excited when this team gets to the Stanley Cup playoffs. Do you have any thoughts about what that's going to be like for you to be in a best of seven in the NHL against maybe even some guys that you played against your whole career?
2: Yeah, that's something I dream of, to be honest. Every player want to be there. Every player, you play these 82 games, yeah, but you want to be in that playoff. You want to be there and go on a run. And I think we all want to be there, and, it's something I dream of.
1: What's your favorite food to eat on the day of a game?
2: I eat pasta pesto.
1: That's it?
2: Pasta pesto with some chicken, yeah, that's my go-to.
1: And you like to do that around 1 o'clock for a 7:30 game or so and then get a nap, or you don't sleep?
2: I usually do it around 12, eat around 12 and sleep from 1 to 2 maybe.
1: So we are really enjoying having you with the San Jose Sharks, and we really think that you're going to be here for a long time. How close do you think the team is to being as competitive as you can be to get to the playoffs?
2: I think we're close. We're getting closer and closer every time. I don't know what in timeline and everything like that, but obviously I want our team to be better next year. And I think that's going to be a huge off season here for us. And obviously everybody's coming, getting ready for training camp next year. And next year I want to see us on the hunt.
1: Looking forward to that. 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We want you to keep doing what you're doing, and we're really happy that you're a member of the San Jose Sharks, so thank you.
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0: Hey there, welcome to The Undercurrent. I'm Tara Sloan. So nice to be with you. I hope spring is springing and sprunging wherever you are. It is finally nice at my house in Toronto, Ontario, Canada. And of course, in beautiful San Jose, it's, well, just beautiful because it pretty much always is. If you've been with the show since the beginning, you might remember one of our very first guests back in season one, which was early 2023, Renee Hess, the founder and executive director of Black Girl Hockey Club. Well, at the time, Renee was building something that a lot of people in this sport hadn't quite figured out how to talk about yet. A lot has happened since then. The scholarship program that was handing out its first few grants has now put well over $100,000 into the hands of young Black women in hockey. Some of those recipients are playing NCAA hockey right now. And in the fall of 2024, Renee published Blackness is a Gift I Can Give Her, a collection of essays on race, community, and Black women in hockey. She narrated the audiobook herself. It is part memoir, part reporting, part love letter, and part, as she puts it, a scathing ode to a game that doesn't always love her back. A lot has changed in the world, too, around this work, and we get into all of that. I caught up with Renee a little while ago to talk about where things stand in 2026.
1: Well, let's just jump right in. Let's just, like, make it all part of the thing. Are you good?
2: Yeah, okay. I'm good.
1: So I had to look it up. The last time we talked was in February of 2023.
2: Oh, my goodness. So yeah. 3 years. Three years and a couple months.
1: Yeah, 3+ years. So a lot has changed. If I forget anything, you can get me up to speed. But one significant thing that I want to talk about is you gave birth to a book.
2: Hello.
1: Blackness is a gift I can give her. Congratulations. I mean, a belated congratulations.
2: Thank you.
1: That is such a big deal.
2: Yeah, the original release was October, November 2024. My publisher and my agents are in Toronto. So I went up there for a book release. I brought my daughter because she is the her in the title, Blackness is a Gift I Can Give Her, Lola. Mm. And it was a magical experience, you know, just really all of what I did in my college career, in my teaching, in my community work, coming together in a book I'm really proud of. And the paperback edition was just released, I want to say January, and it's beautiful. I couldn't find a copy to show you, but it's got a beautiful cover, and I'm really excited for folks to maybe rediscover it, you know, this year. It took a couple years to write. I got to talk to some amazing women. I got to talk to you. I got to talk to Shireen Ahmed, Kim Davis, Sarah Nurse, mm-hmm. Blake Bolden, you know, and just really dive into what it means to be Black, to be a woman, and to be part of this hockey community that we are in together, Tara. If you haven't, you know, gone through it, I totally encourage folks to pick it up. I wrote it in a way where, because I was a university professor for many years,

0: teaching English and reading classes, and I always wanted to put together a book that was easy to pick up for students as well and for teachers and use as a tool in the classroom, chapter by chapter. So while, of course, there's a universal theme, you can pick up a chapter and just read it, you know, and kind of get the gist of what that chapter is about. I love books like that because I have a
1: Me
0: short
1: too.
0: attention.
1: Yeah, and you know, we're busy ladies, we're moms, like we got a lot of stuff going on. I love that too. I'm wondering if it sort of contextualized the work you do in Black Girl Hockey Club. Like, did it emphasize the importance of what you continue to do? Like, did it give you any kind of, I don't know, new perspective?
0: You know what? Each chapter is a story about a Black woman and in hockey spaces and her experiences and how my work with Black Girl Hockey Club connects to what her experiences are, to what we're trying to build in the community. And what it really solidified for me was so many of us feel as if we don't have a community in hockey spaces or have felt that in the past. And so the goal with Black Girl Hockey Club has always been to create spaces that are fun and safe and exciting, with Black girls at the center of it, right? And so it's funny because there's a part in the book where I actually talk about like breaking the fourth wall while I'm doing an interview about my book and saying, hey, I have a resource with Black Girl Hockey Club that might help you out in the situation that we're talking about right now.
1: Right.
0: And that was the whole experience for me.
1: I mean, so it highlights just the absolute importance and synergy, obviously.
0: I hope so. I
1: Yeah.
0: think so, you know, and it's funny because I mean, I finished writing this book in like 2023. I was doing edits in 2024. So by the time last time we spoke, I was wrapping this book up. And so 3 years later, right, so much has happened, so much has changed. But I look back at it without any cringe, which is great.
1: Good, good.
0: I feel that it's still very relevant and there are it will continue to be relevant, and folks, you know, Black girls and non-Black girls will relate to the stories told in here.
1: Okay, so let's talk about what has changed. I mean, for sure there are a lot of positives, but let's I don't, it's not even the elephant in the room, it's just the truth, right? The political climate has changed quite dramatically.
0: Oh
1: When
0: boy.
1: you and I first met, you know, there was a real sense of urgency in terms of, you know, trying to improve hockey culture, trying to make hockey a more inclusive space. And I don't know, where does that sit at the moment? Because DEI is, you know, it's like you can't even say it. Corporations, businesses are being blacklisted for using those practices. I mean, it's just, you know, it's wow.
0: Yeah. And what I would say is that the work hasn't changed.
1: Right.
0: The work remains the same. The climate has changed, and the amount of folks that stand up alongside an organization like Black Girl Hockey Club has changed. But the work doesn't change, and the needs haven't changed. Right? If anything, the need is greater. I just today in my inbox, you know, we sent out Black Girl Hockey Club newsletter for May, cleverly titled, It's Gonna Be May. Because
1: I do not need to hear that again.
0: why not? And after the newsletter went out, I had half a dozen emails in my inbox asking about scholarships, asking about opportunities for the girls that are playing hockey right now, continuing, and finances are getting tighter and tighter. So hockey is indeed a privilege, right? So it has definitely shifted how we are perhaps perceived and assisted and, you know, uplifted in the community. but it doesn't change the mission. It doesn't change, you know, the vision and what we want to do. Black Girl Hockey Club remains an entity committed to making space in hockey for Black women, whatever damn way we can.
1: Well, let's talk about, you know, the work that continues and the scholarships. So tell me if this is correct, that scholarships went from $27,000 in 2021 to $146,000 by the end of 2023. I don't know if that is, can you confirm or deny?
0: Cannot confirm or deny, but you know, what changed was Black Girl Hockey Club received a Bauer hockey equipment grant that allowed us to include that in our numbers, first of all, but also allowed us to give away a lot of hockey equipment to basically any Black girl that applied and had the need. So that was the year that we gave out, I want to say between 20 and 30 sets of $1,000 sets of equipment to girls in Canada. And then we also were doing as much as we could down here in the States as well. That year was pretty flush for us. And Bauer continues, you know, we just hit our 3-year contract with Bauer. And so I'm talking with them next week to see if we can re-up the deal. But they gave us $100,000. We were just passing it out to whoever needed that equipment. And that was really amazing to be able to do because there are so many girls across the States and North America who are in need and who are playing hockey. And the wonders that some fresh blades, a new stick, a helmet, some gear, some pads can do for a family that has 3 or 4 kids playing hockey, it's a wonder. So that's been really amazing to do. Without Bauer, I mean, we were seeing really tight days in 2024 and 2025. But having that Bauer kind of bucket to be able to hand out scholarships to girls was really a lifesaver for Black Girl Hockey Club.
1: And now you're at the point where you're watching some of these young women who are scholarship recipients start to really succeed, go on and play NCAA. That must feel like Dayton O'Donoghue, who I love, who's playing at Dartmouth.
0: Yes.
1: That just must feel so heartwarming to you.
0: This past weekend, I was in Toronto for an event that Black Girl Hockey Club put on with a couple of professors from Waterloo and Brock University. This is a research project that we got a Canadian government grant to put together. And we sent out, 100 plus invitations. We wanted a good chunk of people there to participate in the research project. And Dr. Kaylee Pinnick and Dr. Janelle Joseph were leading this project and did so much work to make it come to fruition. And we got Jam Gamble, who's a local.
1: I know Jam Gamble. You know Jam? I know Jam. I do.
0: Jam is so funny and fun. And of course you would know Jam. The personalities, I see it now. And the style sense, because
1: she's way more
0: stylish. You're pretty styling too.
1: No, she's next level.
0: But we had Jam Gamble come out and talk to the girls. We had Simone Wright, who is a hair historian, Black hair historian, come out and talk to the girls. We had Coach Abba come out, Coach Abba with Edges, I think is his program, come out and do some physical stuff for the girls. And then we got Angela James to come and talk as our keynote speaker. Uh-uh. And it was a lot of the girls that showed up, you know, was ages 14 and up. So mothers and fans and friends could show, but a good number of the girls were scholarship winners that I met five, six, 7 years ago. One of the girls, Talia Rose Tambro, I talked to her and her mom in my book, and we were they showed up. They used to live in London. I think they moved for hockey, and they showed up to the event in Toronto on Sunday, and we were talking, me and Michelle, to Talia Rose's mom, that I met Talia Rose when she was in 7th grade, and now she is going into her senior year, playing hockey still. She's a goalie. She's amazing and just so smart and talented. And there were, a dozen girls there with that same connection to Black Girl Hockey Club. So that was, it's just like old home week going to something like that, getting to see these girls and their dreams of college and, D1. And I look at Dayton, you mentioned Dayton, and all that she's achieved. And I just remember meeting her and her mom and their desire to push her to be, the best she could be in hockey spaces. And look at her now. So it is, I feel like I always tell them, like, this, we're your aunties, you're not getting rid of us. We're family now. So we're just gonna watch you grow and cheer you on. Whether you're playing hockey or not, because not all of them still play hockey. Some of my scholarship girls graduate from high school and there aren't opportunities for them to play hockey. So they play another sport or they focus on their studies, but they still come out. They volunteer at events and they participate. They go to the games with us. It's really beautiful, the community that has been built over the past, what is it, six, seven years now?
1: No, it is really incredible. I want to talk about some firsts that we've seen on the world stage, and two young women I want to talk about specifically. First of all, Chyna Taylor, the Sports Illustrated Sports Kid of the Year in 2025. She's a young defender. She's going to be a superstar on Team USA. She's already a U18 gold medalist. First of all, her, and then Layla Edwards, who of course, we already loved her, and then all of a sudden she goes on and she becomes the first Black woman to play on Team USA's hockey team and wins a gold medal. It's true if you can see it, be it, you
0: It's a
1: can be it.
0: fairy tale, right? First of all, Chyna and her grandfather, who texts me every once in a while with pictures and updates about what she's doing. She's amazing. It's really been astounding to watch her grow and to be involved in such a intense way with USA Hockey and actually be on that path to what Layla has been able to accomplish. And sometimes, like I mentioned, her grandfather, Tim, will text me when he's at an event, when Chyna has won something. He'll send me pictures. And he's not the only, Black Girl Hockey Club parent, grandparent, auntie to do that. While I was in Toronto, I got a text from a mom in California with a video of her daughter knocking down some boys on the ice who were messing with her. She was like, "Wait, watch till the end." And of course, Camille did the thing. So it's really amazing to see what these girls are able to accomplish. And I, particularly Chyna, as a Sports Illustrated Kid of the Year, her being, so involved with Team USA, it's just, I can't wait to see what she accomplishes next.
1: Oh my gosh. Yeah, so let's move on to Layla and what we've just watched her achieve. And she's really embraced the spotlight too, which I love so much. I love seeing her in all these interviews, and she's just a bright light.
0: She deserves it, honestly. She's worked so incredibly hard. I remember when, oh gosh, I want to say it was tail end of 2024, they were doing it wasn't the Dream Gap Tour. Maybe it was the Dream Gap Tour. I'm not sure what it was. The women before the teams were put together, maybe it was 2023. They were going around to arenas playing USA versus Canada. You remember
1: Oh
0: those
1: yeah,
0: games?
1: that was the rivalry series,
0: The
1: I think.
0: rivalry series, yeah. So they were doing the rivalry series before the PWHL kind of came into existence. And they played one game. I got to see it, which was amazing. They played a second game in LA, and I got to go again. I took my niece. I got to hang out with Blake Bolden. You know, it was very cool. But before the game started, I ran into a beautiful black family in the kind of wrong side of Staples Center. And so I'm, you know, me being me, I'm like, hey, you guys looking for somebody? Can I help you? And they're like, we need to get in there. My daughter's playing. And I was like, oh, you're Layla's mom and grandma and brother. Hi, guys. I'm
1: Oh.
0: Renee. Let me see if I could help you find a way into the arena. You know, and we get grandma in, and I get to meet Layla's mom, who is a superstar in her own, you know, her own way. And I didn't get to meet Layla. She was already, you know, with the team on the ice. But I remember thinking, you know, how funny that we just kind of bumped into each other and immediately knew like there was a connection there. And then that afternoon when Layla was playing, or when Team USA was playing, we were sure Layla wasn't going to get ice time. She hadn't been, she this was her second time playing with the team. The first time I think had been in Colorado, and I don't think she got ice time at all. So in LA, it was the second game, and we're thinking, you know, maybe they'll let her play a couple minutes at the end, and they did. And I remember, you know, her mom was in the seats kind of adjacent to us, and they were cheering while she was on the ice, and we were yelling, jumping up and down, just thinking like, how amazing that we get to witness this first for Layla, right? Flash forward, you know, a couple years, and we couldn't stop talking about Layla and Black Girl Hockey Club. We knew we couldn't because we want people to know about her. We want other people to talk about her, know that she has this opportunity. So, you know, Black hockey communities united, and we're like, we're going to talk about Layla. We're going to remind folks that we know that she's on Team USA and that she's good as hell at hockey. And, you know, for her to not only get the opportunity to go to the Olympics, but to play, to make goals, to win a gold medal, her very first time, you know, with that group out there on that stage. Oh my goodness. It's really, really cool. And, you know, the only other person who probably has any inkling how that might feel is Sarah. Sarah
1: Talking
0: Nurse.
1: about Sarah Nurse, yes, of course.
0: And bless Sarah and her exuberance and what the team did. But whoo, Layla, we were just, you know, it's again, it's magic. It's black girl magic, baby.
1: It is. And you know what? Of course, like we as Canadians were sad, but Team USA was just an absolute powerhouse. So Team Canada gave them a run for the money, their
0: Oh,
1: money
0: always.
1: but the gold medal match, they sort of came to life, but Team USA really, they deserved that gold medal. And Layla Edwards, of course, a future great in the PWHL. When we last spoke, Renee, the PWHL hadn't started yet.
0: No, it
1: So
0: didn't even exist.
1: that's a massive change.
0: That's a new thing, right? It's been really cool to watch it. And now Detroit getting a team. Amazing. I've never been to Detroit, and what a reason to go. I'm so excited. I want more out here on the West, but I can't be selfish. You know, we've got a couple out here now with Seattle and Vancouver. And of course, we've got Sarah and Sophie and Michaela all out here on the West Coast. So I'm not mad at it. I'm really not. I have to admit, I have not been to a PWHL game. So that's a first that I'm waiting
1: Well,
0: for.
1: yeah, that's got to change. And as we speak now, so things may, have made change by the time this comes out. But so, one of potentially four expansion teams have been announced, the one you talked about, Detroit. There are lots of rumors about California teams. So I think if it doesn't happen this round, I mean, it's bound to happen. The game, we know, both of us know perfectly well. It's growing like crazy. And I'll just say San Jose is a really great market. So
0: Great hockey town.
1: it's a great hockey town, and there's a lot of excitement now because of the Sharks, and what an amazing and fun young team that has
0: Yeah.
1: become. So, I hope it happens.
0: No. My family's up there. I'm happy to drive up and go see a game. A doubleheader, maybe.
1: Yes, I think so. So what though, can you sort of identify in a somewhat concrete way what you see the effects of the PWHL in some of the young hockey players that you're talking to?
0: Honestly, I think that everybody is still so excited to have a tangible women's league that is continuing to expand, that is, getting the best players and paying them appropriately. The excitement continues to be palpable, and it's across, genders, it's across races, it's across class. It's just really cool to have a sport that you love so much, adapt to the times and create something that people want. Women's sports. We see that in soccer, we see it in basketball. Hockey is there. And the fact that our women's teams in North America are amazing, and then those players are scattered across the league. That is, I mean, that's a draw. It has to be for just even casual hockey or hockey fans, right? So I think that the energy is what I see shifting towards a tangible kind of avenue towards women's hockey becoming mainstream in this space, and I have a lot. When I was in Toronto, one of our volunteers, his name is Dan Harbridge, he has an amazing Instagram account called Women's Hockey Cards.
1: Yes, he's
0: Dan is
1: awesome.
0: a huge women's hockey fan, and it was the most funniest, coolest thing to see him talking stats with Angela James. And telling her, Aaron, when you were in the 87 or 97, and then she's just like, who is this guy? But those fans, alongside casual fans, have something to hold on to in this women's hockey league. And it's not, we're not scared that it's gonna crumble or
1: Yeah.
0: fold or get sold or, shut down. It seems only to be getting stronger and growing, and the fandom is there. So it's just that it's the energy that I love about it. I gotta get out to a
1: You
0: game.
1: do, you do. I mean, I will tell you, and everybody will say this, and I can absolutely confirm, it just feels like family. You know, it just feels there's so much warmth, so much excitement. It feels safe. It just, it's really unique and really amazing. And I get really kind of choked up when I look at a young girl and I'm like, they won't know a time when there wasn't this league, you know? That's so special. So special. So Renee, I want to sort of, just go to the NHL really quickly because I work for the NHL team. This is a San Jose Sharks podcast. I know years ago you said the NHL is listening. There's a lot of conversation and you're close with Kim Davis and can you give me just a little bit of a sort of report card?
0: I don't know that I can
1: Huh.
0: in 2026, right? Black Girl Hockey Club, we still go to NHL games. We're still, have a strong connection to the AHL. But the conversations really have stalled. I'll say that, we haven't really been connected to those decision-making committees and folks, because DEI is dead, right? It's not a priority for so many large corporations. Not saying it's not a priority for the individuals in those corporations, right? But as a business, as an entity, the urgency, as you said, isn't there. It just isn't. And so that's not to say that we don't connect deeply with clubs like San Jose Sharks, the Los Angeles Kings. I mean, I'm a huge Pittsburgh
1: I do,
0: Penguins
1: I do.
0: And those, it's always been about the clubs, right? And it's always been about the individuals that work in those clubs and work in those institutions. We're not going to change the game of hockey by rewriting the rules of the NHL. We're going to change hockey by touching the hearts of people like you and me that work in the sport and that have a platform and they use it. I don't have a report of the NHL, but I don't think I ever really have. You know, they're doing what they do. They're making money. They're pushing their best players. They are, you know, we're in the there's playoffs going on right now. There's a lot of palpable excitement around that. And there are still heritage nights, right? There are still opportunities for organizations like Black Girl Hockey Club and others to get involved with NHL clubs. Just because, you know, we haven't doesn't mean that others aren't. It's just things have changed, you know, particularly here in the States. It has, and coming straight from the mouths of the workers in those places, that the priorities of the higher-ups have changed, and now we're having to pivot how we engage with, you know, community organizations. And that's across the board. That was across the board in 2025, across the board in 2026. But that's okay, right? Because Black Girl Hockey Club is not about uplifting NHL teams and going to NHL events. We're about building community for Black women in hockey spaces. And that can be in your local rink. That can be, you know, at a community event at MLSE Launchpad in Toronto. That could be at a hockey game, at a meetup. You know, it could be any of those things. None of them are necessarily top of the hierarchy for BGHC. And the NHL has always been just a part of what we how we want to engage and who we want to engage with in hockey spaces. And I will say, you know, the PWHL and their teams have been so great. As soon as they got on the map, they reached out to Black Girl Hockey Club, particularly the Seattle team. The Torrent has been, you know, they know that I'm on the West Coast and that we have scholarship folks in Seattle. We've always been very connected to the Seattle Kraken. And so they reached out to us immediately. I want to say before they even had a name and a logo, just to let us know that they wanted to be a part of what we were doing. And for me, it's those individuals, it's those individual clubs that really build up what BGHC is doing. Not to say in spite of the NHL, because of course they've supported us and we got an amazing NHL Foundation grant a couple years ago that is nothing to sneeze at, obviously. But I do believe that that's because of the individuals in those spaces that see the value in what we're doing. Because the institutions, if we're not making them money, what do they care what we're about, right? And we're not making them money.
1: Right. Well, not in the short term, but anyway, no, but that's a great point. And it is about so it's about so much more and so many, you know, it's not just top level. It's every level. So if we talk again in 3 years, which I hope it's not, I hope it's not that long.
0: Oh, not
1: Okay.
0: 3 years.
1: But if we talk again in 2 to 3 years, Renee, I'm going to leave you with this. What would you like Black Girl Hockey Club to have accomplished by then? Are there any kind of like, you know, future markers that you want to see?
0: You know what? If the next time we talk is 2029,
1: My
0: which is
1: God.
0: wild to even say out loud, I would really like to continue building BGHC city by city. You know, that's always been something that has really been important to me, that when we go visit places like Toronto or Vancouver or San Jose, that we don't just come in and have a whirlwind experience and then leave, that we can actually build something in that space. And that's not always easy because all of a sudden we become an international, you know, organization with like me and two other people. So that's not always easy, but that's the dream that, you know, we could go to San Jose and have a club, that we could have one in Toronto, one in Pittsburgh, one in LA. That's what I would love to see. And then, you know, maybe one over in London and one in Nigeria. I don't know. I just think it would be really cool to like have a lot of international friends all across the world,
1: It
0: part of
1: would.
0: Black Girl Club.
1: It would. Renee, you do such amazing work. You're such an inspiration. Thank you so much for taking the time.
0: Thanks for chatting with me today. It was good to see you.
1: Renee, thank you so much for your time. I am so grateful for your friendship. If Renee's story has stayed with you, please do two things. Go get her book, Blackness is a Gift I Can Give Her. And if you are able, support Black Girl Hockey Club. The scholarship and mentorship work they do is putting young Black women on the ice and into college hockey programs. It matters, it works, and it is just such a wonderful community. I'll be back with one more edition of The Undercurrent before I go dark for the summer. Until then, keep your sticks on the ice and your fins above water.

0: Hey, everybody. Welcome to The Undercurrent. I'm Tara Sloan. Happy end of the hockey season to you. If you are a Florida Panthers fan, well, you're a happy camper. Congratulations to the Panthers on back-to-back Stanley Cup championships. If you're an Oilers fan, well, you are a less happy camper. Really quite a bummer that the Oilers have now lost two in a row, and a Canadian team has not won a Stanley Cup since 1993. I can tell you Canada was pretty bummed out, but it's bound to happen sooner or later, right? This brings me to the final episode of the season for The Undercurrent. I'll be back in October. I'm going to take a little break here, but we're going to end on a high note. You know, it is really not over the top to say that this is turning out to be a golden age for women's sports. And for those of us who've been beating the drum for a long time, just going to say this. We told you so. We told you so. We told you this was good business. We told you this was good sport. Anyway, now you know. When it comes to hockey specifically, it has gotten so exciting. The PWHL set record attendance this past season. Next season, they'll be icing two brand new teams on top of the original six. New franchises both in Vancouver and Seattle. Girls' enrollment in hockey has gone up. In the U.S. specifically, it grew 5% in the past year from the previous year. That's close to 100,000 girls who are now enrolled in youth hockey. So this current swell is thanks in part to the visibility of the high-level women's hockey we're telling you about, the PWHL, and players like Layla Edwards. Layla is a 6'1" forward for the Wisconsin Badgers. She's a trailblazer in women's hockey. At just 21, she's a two-time NCAA champion, winning one of those titles alongside her sister, Shayla. Layla is the first Black woman to play for Team USA's senior women's team and a tournament MVP on the world stage. She is a future superstar in the PWHL, and she'll be throwing her hat into that ring next season. So I hope you enjoy this. She's the future. Here's my conversation with Layla Edwards. First of all, it's such a pleasure to meet you. I had the opportunity to actually see you play in person during the rivalry series in San Jose. And you are definitely as advertised. You're incredible to watch. How's the off season going for you?
1: Thank you for the kind words. The off season's going really well. I'm super busy, but that's as expected. You know, I've been balancing and trying to enjoy summer with also training and irritable travelers. Yeah, I think it's been good. But, you know, it's still really turning off the viewers.
0: I know you're wearing a Red Bull jacket. I know you've been doing a lot of stuff with Red Bull. What's that partnership?
1: It's probably one of the coolest partnerships I've ever been a part of. I mean, they just care so much about the athletes and the players, which I think is really cool because it's not just like they showcase our brand, but it's also like they take care of us. They give us so many resources, you know, like they've set me up in a training facility and I'm in communications with like nutritionists and mental health performance. So I think it's really cool. I love how they actually care for the athletes.
0: Is this for NCAA athletes specifically?
1: No, it's just for all Red Bull athletes.
0: Okay.
1: Yeah.
0: That's awesome.
1: It's really cool. Yeah.
0: Super cool. So let's, Layla, go back to the very beginning. I know you started playing hockey pretty young, and I know your dad played a bit of hockey too. Am I right?
1: Correct.
0: Do you remember the first time getting on the ice, or you know when you were just learning how to skate?
1: Right. Yeah. I mean, I was probably two or three, and my dad, like as soon as I could walk, my dad was like, "All right, time for skates." So I did figure skating and hockey so that I could learn how to skate, and it'd be easier to transition to hockey. At the time, I didn't know that's why I was figure skating. I just thought, I was figure skating to figure skate. But yeah, I learned quickly that that's not what it was. But yeah, I played when I was two or three.
0: And what about your sister? Did she start at the same time as you?
1: Yes, same age. So I think she was three or four when she started. So I started a little bit after her.
0: And how, like, was it clear, like, for that both of you were pretty good early on? Like, it just, you just took to it naturally?
1: Right. I mean, I think for me, it was like learning how to skate. But once I learned that, everything else came naturally. And then my sister was such a good skater, and she still is. So I think, yeah, it came to a certain point. I was like, okay, this is natural for us.
0: How close are you and Shayla?
1: We're very close, you know, especially after going to college together for 2 years, and she's still around the area. But we see each other a lot, and yeah, she's like my best friend.
0: Oh, that's so nice. When do you remember really falling in love with the game? Like, can't keep me away from the rink. Like, I gotta get these skates on. I gotta go.
1: Would probably say I was 5 or 6, but as soon as I really started to get the hang of it, I was like, oh, I love this. Like, I'm going to do this all the time, every day. So I think that's actually the same phase my little nephew's in right now. He's 5, and all he wants to do is go play hockey. I love it.
0: Oh, that's so fun. Do you get on the ice with them?
1: I do, yeah. And it's so cute.
0: Lucky kid. So who were your role models growing up? Did you watch hockey when you were a kid, or did you just want to play?
1: I did. I watched on the female side. I was always, you know, inspired by Hillary Knight, Brianna Gezer, you know, Megan Duggan, I could go on. And then the male side, I was a huge Ovechkin fan when I was younger. You know, my brother like brought me into hockey. And yeah, that's what I'd say. And I watched both, but there's obviously more but hockey to watch growing up. But I watched the NHL.
0: But you know what's amazing is now, like, you and your generation, you have women role models, you know, that you grew up with. Like, that's incredible, right? Because that generation above you, or you know, maybe those girls did too, but it wasn't too long ago that nobody had anybody, you know, saw them. Nobody saw themselves really reflected.
1: Exactly. Yeah, which is crazy to think about. Well, you know, it's 2025, but we're here now, so it's got to be grateful.
0: Yeah, no kidding. Okay, so you ended up going away to school, to Bishop Kearney High School in Rochester at 13. This was specifically to hone your hockey skills.
1: Yes, exactly. It was a hockey program added to just a regular Catholic school. And yeah, when I just remember when I was 12, and I was like, all right, I love it here. And then I went when I was 13, 8th grade.
0: Okay, so I mean, going back to this discussion of like you having role models to look up to, the PWHL is new. So what were your aspirations? Did you, I mean, college, you had to have had that in your sights. And then what did you think you would be doing after college?
1: I honestly had no idea for the longest time. I mean, growing up, when I was little, I used to think I was going to the NHL, but I was just a naive little kid. And then I got to, in high school, and I was like, okay, you know, I want to play college. And I got to watch Wisconsin play, Ohio State. I went to a couple of college games, and then I was like, all right, well, there's a national team that I'd love to play for. It's not, you know, a regular season, but work towards that and work towards the Olympic team. Those are my goals when I was younger, but now they're much bigger with the Pro League.
0: Yeah, I mean, it's now you can have a career in hockey, which
1: Yeah.
0: is incredible. How did the Badgers become your family's team of choice, school of choice?
1: I mean, for a number of reasons. For starters, the associate head coach, Dan Cook, was the coach of a few of my tournament teams and my sister's tournament team. So he was able to see firsthand what we had to offer. Then my sister committed when she was a sophomore, and then I was doing the recruiting process, and it was just like Wisconsin checked off all the boxes. Great academics, beautiful campus, most decorated coaches, you know, a very reliable and stable coaching staff, because coaching staff switch a lot. I really like the Northeastern head coach. And I was, you know, talking with them, and then he switched to a different program. So there's that, and then chair on top, my sister was going there. So it was a bit of a no-brainer
0: Had you how wait, how far apart are you guys? 2 years apart?
1: for me. Yes.
0: So had you ever actually played together before that?
1: No, I mean, I played maybe one tournament and then needed an extra player. No, I mean, I remember trying out to play on her team and I got cut, so I never made it. Nobody's been able to play with her.
0: Nobody's cutting you anymore. Okay, I want to.
1: I
0: This
1: hope
0: is
1: not.
0: a fun fact. You actually missed your high school graduation to go play in the U18s. Worth
1: Totally. I
0: it?
1: mean, I know high school graduation only happens once, but the U18 tournament, I think, was really the start of my USA Hockey career. And really helped with where I'm at now. Mm-hmm. I met so many people, they were able to showcase certain things, learn from so many people. And they did a little mock graduation for us anyway, so it all worked out. Yeah, it was really cool.
0: And you came back with an MVP trophy, so that helps too. Okay, mm-hmm. and then you're off to the University of Wisconsin. I mean, what? Just tell me a little bit about playing in that program. Now you have two championships under your belt with that team, but you got to do one year with your sister, which was just had to be magical for you.
1: Oh yeah, I mean, playing for the program, there's so many good things about it that everyone can see, but there's also so many good things that people don't see. And so, and I won't state the obvious about them being a great team, but you know, you get to practice and be amongst some of the best girls in the world at your age and even in the world. So it's like I get to practice with and against every single day. Harvey, Eden, Sims, you know, at one point O'Brien, and the list goes on. So it's like you get to go, you know, just 5 practices a week versus 2 games. So it's like you're getting so much better every week. And that was a big deal for me. That's when I first got there. I was like, oh shit, these girls are good. I got to pick it up. So that's one of my favorite things about, you know, playing for Wisconsin. And obviously, you know, Mark Johnson is a legend. And so that's pretty cool. But yeah, that's me. Yes, it is.
0: I mean, tell me about your first championship. I'm each of them are special, but I'm sure the first was just unbelievable.
1: Yeah. I mean, there's some like cool things about the first one. Like, I was very home alongside my sisters. Mm-hmm. When my family was there, that's an unforgettable moment. But that was an interesting year for us, you know. We weren't even supposed to, at a certain point, we weren't even supposed to make the playoffs, and we weren't supposed to make the finals before. Definitely weren't supposed to make the finals. Wasn't expected to win the final, so we were in a new position for Wisconsin. We were the underdogs that year, and you know, we just proved what we had, and then I got to win it with my sister, and it was super, super special.
0: What kind of competitor are you? Like, I mean, I see you on the ice. I know how hard you play. But you also see, like, I've seen so many interviews with you, talking to you now. You seem like a really gentle, mild-mannered person. Do things change when you get on the ice?
1: Oh, totally. I mean, like I said, I like to be gentle and mild-mannered off the ice. But once I get on the ice, it's like, I got to get better out here. Don't waste a minute. Don't waste a second. And also from being gentle with others, it doesn't help them. So there are times where I do struggle to switch that. And remember, like, okay, you're out here to get better. It's, you know, I want everyone to be happy, have fun. We have to find that balance. So yeah, I like to compete. I hate to lose, even if it's just in a little game of practice. And my teammates know that. So yeah, I like to be really competitive and try to get as well as I can make myself. So
0: that's what sets people like you apart. I really believe that. Hate to lose. Tell me about getting the call to join the senior national team. I read an article where you were talking about that first camp and just what an eye opener it was for you.
1: Yeah, totally. I didn't expect it at all. It was, the camp was in August and I got a call from Katie May in July. She was telling me, the players, you know, we want to give you a shot at the national team for a camp. And there weren't any games against the team, but I was like, wow, okay. She was like, you know, we've seen what you can do, and we think really is the next step. So let's see how it goes. And we gave it a chance when we got to camp. I was nervous as all hell, but I was like, I'm surrounded by very good people and players and staff. So I was like, just be yourself on and off the ice. So I ended up, you know, apparently having a really good camp that they were pleased with, which is the start of my national team career, which was way earlier than I expected, you know, if it were to happen. But I was so excited, and I just tried to take the most advantage of it as I could, you know, learn from everyone around me. I was on the ice with Hillary Knight, you know, it was incredible. And now Carpenter, Megan Keller is awesome.
0: Oh my gosh.
1: Yeah, I mean, it was awesome. It was a great, but one of the best 2 weeks in my life. So, yeah.
0: And then, you know, you play these rivalry series games and world championships now at this point. I mean, you're facing off against Mary-Philippe Poulin. You know, you're facing off against the best of the best, as well as playing on teams with the best of the best. So, you must now have a different gear, right? Like, can you feel your game elevate when you're playing like truly best on best?
1: Yeah, when it's hard to put in the words, but it's like you find that extra gear, like you said, and find that extra intensity because, you know, you're playing with and against the best of your best. You know, you're going to stand out if you can't put in. So it's like, you got to elevate your game. You don't have a choice, you know. It's as simple as that can be.
0: Yeah, if you're going to play, you better be ready.
1: Yeah.
0: You know, Layla, so much has been made of you being the first Black woman on the senior squad. And I know it's like, you know, it's absolutely meaningful, but do you want that discourse to be over? I mean, it's important that you're there, right? And it's important for young girls to see you there.
1: Totally. Yeah, that's a good question. I think at first I was like a little bit overwhelmed by it. I never expected to just do it all sort of way, especially this kind in 2020. I know I was in 2024. So at first I was overwhelmed, but then I was like, you know, I can't do anything about it. It is what it is. So how can we make this into something more positive and help continue to inspire others, you know, like grow that game, make it more accessible? And because to me, representation matters. And like you said, like, I'm here, so like I made it now, but to me, it's like they see me at that level, but then I want them to see me succeed at that level too. Mm-hmm. That's another extra motivator. So, yeah, in terms of the discourse ending, I don't know. I feel like girls, especially girls who are solely going into hockey, so I'm fine with, you know, still being talking about it and being asked about it, because, you know, they need to know that, you know, people who look like me can get to this level and hopefully they succeed at this level. I think it's important. You know.
0: Yeah. How seriously do you take your role model status?
1: I take it probably more seriously than anything else. I think it's part of giving back to the game, and this game is going to be so much. So to have the opportunity to give back in this sort of way is a really big deal to me. Also, people always ask, you know, what impact I want to make in this game, what goals I want to achieve. And yeah, I want to be an Olympian. Yes, I want to win a medal. But I want to be a role model. I want to be an even better player than any person. So that's kind of always been my main goal. Because, you know, like I said, the game's doing me so much. I want to give back. I want to realize, I don't want to just say that I'm going to go to the game. I'm going to actually be in the game.
0: I love that. Okay, I have to. So this year you won another championship with the Badgers, and you also went out and won a gold medal at the Worlds. You moved to defense? Okay, explain to me how this happens.
1: Yeah, so it's hard to remember the exact timelines of things, but I played defense in the past. In college, I've got an injury. I played it in a charity game last summer, and I was there, and I liked defense. And we were in a summer camp, and I was like, I kind of just want to experiment. So I brought it up, and they were like, no, you're crazy. So I was like, yeah, you're right. And they were like, let's table it until after the Olympics. So I was like, yeah, good call. So we do that, and then September comes around right before a season, and I get a call, and they're like, actually, let's try it. And I'm like, oh, shit, really? So it's fine. So then I tried it in November, and it went pretty well, and I've just stuck with it ever since.
0: That's wild.
1: Yeah.
0: That's, and joining your sister's a defender as well. So
1: yeah.
0: So she's declared for the 2025 PWHL draft.
1: Never.
0: Which is coming up very soon. Is she nervous? Is she excited?
1: Yeah, she's really nervous, but she'll be fine. I mean, she's gonna be training with our Wisconsin team. We'll be working with each other individually. It'll be great. You know, obviously I want her to get drafted, but worst case if she doesn't, she'll hopefully go to our camp, and I think she'll make any team that she gets invited to. And it's a little bit intimidating / jarring that she didn't play last year, but to me it's about, you know, if you have the hockey sense, I gotta do is get back in shape and she'll be fine. She'll do that quickly. So I think, you know, anything we'd be lucky to have her, just especially I think there's more need for defense, especially just shutdown defense, which she's good at.
0: Yeah. And now there are two more teams. So
1: exactly.
0: So there's more opportunity. And then next year will be your year.
1: Yeah. Crazy.
0: Yeah. And of course, we're already talking, you know, you're projected a top three pick. Do you even think about that anymore? You're just, your eyes on just keep, you know, keep improving, keep playing.
1: Yeah. I think it's hard not to think about it because it's been all over right now and it's our new future. So I've been trying to find a balance of looking forward to it, but not getting ahead of myself. I was just focusing on this crazy year that's upcoming with the Olympics and NCAA season. So I think that's, I've been just trying to take one thing at a time, but I'm not going to lie. It's hard not to look forward to it and think about it.
0: Oh, I mean, it's just, what an exciting year you have ahead. Yeah. Okay. So how do you chill? Like, how do you, obviously, you know, there's no real off season for you. You have to train all the time.
1: Yeah.
0: But how do you, like, I don't know, balance your life a little bit?
1: Yeah, good question. I mean, like you said, there's no real off season, kind of always training, but I really like to just spend time with my friends, even if that's just sitting in the living room and talking or watching a show, going to a movie. I think I like to do really simple things. You know, I think going on like crazy vacations. Don't get me wrong, that's nice, and I envy those who do, but I just don't need that to find my relaxation point. So I just, you know, like to hang out with friends, you know, on campus and then back home, just doing anything with my family is fun for me and chill for me. So that's kind of, you know, how I try to do it. For example, today I'll go work out, but then I'll have dinner with my family and probably watch the NHL game and play cards with my grandma. They're just finding that balance.
0: That's the good stuff, honestly, isn't it? When you think about your success, your continued success and your future success, how much of that feels like it's for your family?
1: Well, man, like almost all of it. You know, they sacrificed so much to get me here. So much time, money, energy. You know, like I can't even put into words how much they've done just from, you know, hockey's an expensive sport and we're not a wealthy family. So they, you know, gave up so many things to have just for me to pursue what I love. And especially, you know, when you're young and you get into it, it's expensive, but as I went to higher levels, it got even more expensive. You know, kind of really settled in all of it. You can't do the family, you can't afford it. But they either get their job or they, you know, didn't get certain things. So I never, ever, you know, gave up on my dreams and goals, and they've come to so many things and supported me through everything. So it's like, it's cliche, but I clearly wouldn't be here without them.
0: Well, you don't need my good luck, that's for sure. But I wish you all the best for you and for your family. And it really is just inspiring to watch you on the ice. And you're so young. There's so much to come.
1: I really appreciate that. Thank you.
0: Thanks, Layla. Have a good card game.
1: Thank you.
0: I'll see you somewhere soon for sure. And this will come out next week, so we'll tag you on all the things.
1: Okay, cool. Thank you so much.
0: Thank you.
1: Really nice to meet you.
0: Yeah, nice to meet you too. Ciao.
1: Take care.
0: Bye. Layla, thank you for taking time out of your busy schedule. I hope you had a nice time with your family and everybody.
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2: The search for consistency is something that every National Hockey League team goes through during the course of a regular season. But for young teams like the San Jose Sharks, there are more peaks and valleys than some other clubs. The Sharks had a big peak against the Carolina Hurricanes with a 4-1 win, but then they had another valley against the Philadelphia Flyers just a couple of nights ago. Meanwhile, the Toronto Maple Leafs are pretty hot over their last four games with points in each of them, and they're coming off a shutout, the very first one, for young Dennis Hildeby, who will be in net again against San Jose. Alex Nedeljkovic gets the Sharks a start, and he will be in goal and have the pressure on him in the belly of the beast at Scotiabank Arena. The Sharks and the Maple Leafs on the air now on the San Jose Sharks Audio Network.
0: It's time to feel the teal. This is San Jose Sharks hockey. 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
2: From Scotiabank Arena in Toronto, the San Jose Sharks road trip continues, looking for more valleys and getting rid of them and getting more peaks in their game. It's the Sharks and the Toronto Maple Leafs for the first of two meetings on the season. I'm Dan Rusinowski, along with former Sharks captain Owen Nolan, who joins us for the broadcast on this portion of the road trip. And would you know, we come to a place where you've got a lot of experience in playing in front of a passionate fan base, and you also know what it's like to be an opponent in this building.
3: Well, this is definitely a hotbed for hockey, and I'm excited to see tonight's game. I want to see how they respond after coming off the loss from Philadelphia. Like I said, there's been ups and downs, and we're looking for more consistency out of the team, and hopefully they can get back on track tonight.
2: Well, it's one of the four C's that Coach Ryan Warshawski wants from his team in developing a real identity. And I don't know if you can explain the whole idea of a team identity and how it forms, because it seems like you have a general idea of what you want, but each year you have to develop it in a different way.
3: Absolutely. My playing days, I always remember the Chicago Blackhawks, and you knew for the first 10 minutes of that game, they were coming out hard, they were coming out heavy. They were going to be physical early, so you knew what to expect. That was the identity of their team. They might not have had the most skill in the league, but they were ready to work every single night. And the Sharks are looking for their identity. They're a young team. They're still filling each other out. You know, they've got skill, they've got speed, looking for that consistency. They'll find it, whatever it's going to be. They've just got to continue to keep learning.
2: Well, Macklin Celebrini certainly is getting a lot of attention in this portion of the road trip because, of course, Toronto is sort of the center of the universe when it comes to the sport of hockey. And so all talk inside the dressing room yesterday at practice on a gaggle of reporters.

0: surrounding the young man was about his potentiality for being on the Canadian Olympic team. And he was thinking more about this game than he was about that. But that's something he's going to have to get used to, too.
1: Absolutely. Well, he's a young superstar, and he's getting consideration, and he should. He's a tremendous hockey player, and it's not going to be surprising me if he's on that team.
0: Well, I talked to him yesterday about coming to Toronto and being here. He didn't grow up in Toronto. He is Canadian. He was born in Vancouver and spent a lot of time, obviously, in the Bay Area after his dad, Rick, moved to the Bay Area to join the Golden State Warriors organization. But as a Western Canadian by birth, I just wondered what it feels like to come here. And here's what he said.
2: It's pretty cool. I mean, anytime you get to play in a Canadian market, I think being from Canada, you get to appreciate it a little bit more.
0: Well, he does appreciate it, but there are six players on the Sharks roster, Owen, that were born and raised in the province of Ontario, and one of them is here for the very first time. That would be Sam Dickinson, the 19-year-old defenseman who is coming along as a player and still finding his way as a National Hockey League skater, and he talked about coming to Toronto and what it meant to him.
3: It's pretty cool, growing up here and, just seeing what the Toronto Maple Leafs, are like, and the fans and everything like that. It's pretty cool, and I think everybody, looks forward to their hometown game, but, I think it might be a little different when you get to come home and play in Toronto.
0: Ty Dellandrea grew up about an hour from here in Port Perry, Ontario, and he still gets really jacked up whenever he sees the Maple Leafs logo on the other side of the ice.
4: It's special, yeah. Every game I've played here has been a memorable one for sure. So never take it for granted, just soak it all in. It doesn't really get old for me, so special.
0: Well, it doesn't get old, and certainly it doesn't get old for the players that have been around for a long time. Owen, you started your career with the Quebec Nordiques, but you grew up in Thorold, not too far from Niagara Falls, and right in the belly of the beast here in Toronto. It must have been interesting for you to go to Maple Leaf Gardens for the first time.
1: Absolutely. It's, like you said, back in Quebec, it's your first opportunity to play in front of friends and family, and the excitement of Toronto, where it's the hub of hockey, and to have that opportunity to play in front of your friends and family, it's an experience you'll never forget.
0: But as you found out, when you played for the Maple Leafs, everybody knows everybody on the team. I mean, you walk down the street and it could be anybody that could identify you.
1: Yes, it's a hockey hotbed. That's all they talk about here. I've got a story. I'm not going to get into that one, but you get recognized quite a bit walking down here. Like I said, it's Hockey Central here. They love their team, and they love the players.
0: You don't have to be from Toronto or have played for the Maple Leafs, however, to understand how special a game like this is and how important it is. And Adam Gaudette's from Boston, but he's somebody that knows a little bit about playing against the Maple Leafs. He played for the Ottawa Senators against them in the playoffs last year, and he says that he can certainly relate to the fact that the six players that are from Ontario, with family and friends and all sorts of people in the stands tonight that know them so well, it's going to be a motivating thing for them.
5: Yeah, it's exciting for sure. Anytime you get to come home, it's a breath of fresh air, and you're around familiar settings, you're around familiar people, you get to see your family, and it definitely gives you a little jump in your step out there, and coming home to play, especially in a market like this, is always fun. Everybody's about their hockey here. Everybody's about the Leafs. So I'm sure these guys have a lot of not just family but buddies coming to the game, and that's going to give them a little extra juice. And obviously, being the hometown kids, you want to be the Leafs too.
0: Well, that's for sure, but Gaudette also understands there's another mission for San Jose, and that's finding more consistency, being more like the way they played against Carolina and less like the way they played against Philadelphia.
5: Yeah, it's a big bounce back, and we gotta come out and play a really good game and do the right things. And we just got to keep working on compiling those games up, and once we get into a rhythm and we really commit to playing the right way, we'll start stringing some games together and some wins.
0: That's exactly how Ty Dellandrea sees it, too.
4: Huge bounce-back game for us. Just bringing more consistency, We got to do it every night, so we got to learn that. And right now we're learning it the hard way, so we got to bounce back. It's always how you respond. You got to move on quick and respond well. So I think it'll be a good response from us tonight.
0: If they play to their identity, they're going to score more goals. But the Sharks have one goal for in three of the last four games, losing 4-1 at Philadelphia on Tuesday. On the other side of the ice, the Maple Leafs are 4-0-1 in their last five games. They've outscored the opposition 19 goals to 5. in that situation, and they've allowed two goals or less in all five of the games, including the shutout win on Monday against the Tampa Bay Lightning, a 2-0 win for Dennis Hildeby, who picked up his first career shutout in that game. The Sharks are at 500, 14-14-3, 31 points, and they are still in the conversation as far as the playoffs are concerned in the Pacific Division and Western Conference. They are 1 point off of a wild card spot currently held by the Edmonton Oilers. Meanwhile, the Maple Leafs right now are 14-11-4, 32 points, and that sounds pretty good, but Toronto finds themselves in 13th place in the East. This Eastern Conference race is so tight, Owen. I think at the end of the season, you might see some really good teams out of the playoffs.
1: Well, it's still early. Those good teams know how to win and buckle down when it really counts. But right now, you want to sit in the position of the playoffs as long as you can. Hold those positions instead of, you know, the second half of the season starting, then you got to feel like you're chasing teams. You want to sit comfortably in a playoff spot and just continue to build on that.
0: That's exactly where the Sharks want to be in the conversation as long as they possibly can, and then perhaps to earn a spot somewhere down the line. It's the Sharks and the Maple Leafs at Scotiabank Arena. Our program will continue in a moment on the San Jose Sharks Audio Network.
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0: Welcome back to Toronto, one of the great cathedrals of hockey, Scotiabank Arena, the Sharks and the Maple Leafs for the first time this year. Last season, the Sharks beat the Maple Leafs twice, but it took them the shootout to do it. And over the course of the last seven games against Toronto, the Sharks are only 2-4-1, both shootout wins. They also have a shootout loss in that seven-game span. And so you never know, we might see a little extra time in the game tonight. Our roster report is brought to you by Kaiser Permanente. Get care like a pro with Kaiser Permanente, official team physicians of the San Jose Sharks. Well, first things first, Owen. The Sharks are going to put Shakir Mukhamadulin back in the lineup and take out veteran Nick Leddy. And they changed the pairs around a little bit from the game against Philadelphia. John Klingberg is going to play with Dmitry Orlov. Mukhamadulin will play alongside Mario Ferraro on the right side of the D as a left shot. And then veteran Timothy Liljegren, the former Maple Leaf, will play alongside Sam Dickinson, the Toronto native who at 19 is playing for his first time in the NHL in this situation. I think it's the idea there is to have balance.
1: Certainly, you know, you want the size, you want the defensive player with an offensive player. Try and find chemistry. I'm sure that's going to continue to get mixed until they find the right group to go with each other. But that's learning a young team. Guys growing together, learning.
0: Well, things are shaping up on the forward lines. They've stayed pretty much the same the last few games. Colin Graf looks really good on the left side with Macklin Celebrini and Will Smith. And William Eklund, Alexander Wenberg, and Tyler Toffoli seem to have a nice combo as well. Jeff Skinner gets back into action. He didn't play in the Philadelphia game, and he is going to be motivated tonight playing in his hometown in his 16th year in the NHL, looking to get his form back after being out with an injury for a while. He'll play alongside Ty Dellandrea and Filip Kurashev. I think this is the line that intrigues me the most for tonight's game because they can make a difference with the Maple Leafs trying to shut down the first six.
1: Well, it's the same with the D. You're looking for some type of chemistry. It doesn't have to be all three players at once, but two at a time is fine, and then you find the third one to fill in there. Obviously, the first two lines are really clicking right now, and they're trying to find a combination for that third line.
0: All right. Ty Dellandrea is winning a lot of faceoffs lately, so that's a good thing. And Adam Gaudette also can take a draw. He moves to the fourth group with Ryan Reeves and Barkley Goodrow. And when they've played together this season, they've just been really consistent. And that's something that they're going to definitely need as this game goes on, with the Maple Leafs getting last change. Craig Berube likes to throw the big guys out there whenever he can. And so this group, if they're caught out there, will have to be reliable, and they have been.
1: Well, and that's a great thing, right? They're not a liability on the ice. He can leave them out there even though they don't get last change and not be too worried about it. They'll change if they need to, but they're good enough to compete with the other lines.
0: That is our roster report from the Sharks' point of view. Now let's look at the Maple Leafs on the other side. Auston Matthews on the top line plays with Max Domi and Matthew Nyes. That is an interesting combo. But the second group, again, also intriguing, as John Tavares will center Easton Cowan. He played last year with Sam Dickinson in London. They won the Memorial Cup together, and he is starting to establish himself as an NHL player as well. And it looks like Nick Robertson is going to get a shot playing on that right wing, with Willie Nylander moving down down for balance on a line with Nicholas Waugh and Dakota Joshua. But something tells me by the end of the game that's going to be a Rubik's Cube of coaching for Craig Berube, because he likes to get Nylander up with the top six group. So we'll see how it goes.
1: Yeah, and this is no secret to any team. When things are not going the way you want to, you're looking for that chemistry between line mates and whatnot. And sometimes it takes a little juggling for a game or two. Sometimes it's only a couple shifts, but then you put them all back together again and things start clicking again. Every coach goes through it. They have to find the combinations that are ready to go.
0: The crazy thing is the Maple Leafs have four goaltenders on the roster, but their two number one guys are hurt. Joseph Woll, lower body injury, has missed the last two games. And Anthony Stolarz, who they were riding, has been out with an upper body injury for the last 12 contests. So that means that the starter tonight, Dennis Hildeby, is taking the bulk of the work. His backup tonight is Artur Akhtyamov, who has never played a game in the NHL. But last year with the Toronto Marlies, he played 26 games and won 11 and had a pretty solid start this year with the Marlies team. So if he has to get in, it would be his NHL debut. Other injuries for the Maple Leafs are mostly on defense. Dakota Mermis was placed on the injured reserve list with a lower body injury after the last game against Tampa. Brandon Carlo, somebody they picked up from Boston, they're depending on, has missed 11 games with a lower body injury. And Chris Tanev, another very, very reliable defenseman, has missed 17 games with an undisclosed injury. Philippe Myers will not play. Mattias Micheli doesn't expect to play tonight because Nick Robertson is expected to be in. And so that means that Henry Thrun, recalled from the Toronto Marlies, will be making his Maple Leafs debut against the team that traded him here at the beginning of the season in the Ryan Reeves deal. So yeah, sometimes that happens that way. You get your first game, and it's against guys you know.
1: Get the payback, I suppose.
0: Yeah, that's what he'll want for sure. And Henry's had a pretty good start to his campaign. Ryan Warsawski said some very good things about him after practice yesterday, and so it's a big game for him as well. That is our Kaiser Permanente roster report. When we come back, Owen Nolan will have the Toyota keys to the game. That's coming up next on the San Jose Sharks Audio Network.
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0: The Sharks and the Maple Leafs tonight at Scotiabank Arena in Toronto. This is yet another game on this lengthy five-game road trip. After this game, the Sharks will fly to Pittsburgh and finish up the trip against Sidney Crosby and the Pittsburgh Penguins. But tonight, we've got Austin Matthews and the Maple Leafs. Time for our keys to the game, presented by Toyota, proud sponsor of the San Jose Sharks. Toyota, let's go places. And with the keys, let us go straight to Owen Nolan.
1: All right, key number one, come ready to play. I want to see the Sharks come out and set the pace. There's a tendency... when you're on the road and you're playing against the home team, you watch the home team come out and see how they're playing. Don't wait. Go after them. Sharks have a young, fast, skilled group, and I want to see them apply that early. Go after the other team. Start getting a reputation that the team starts ready to play. Number two, special teams. This is no secret. Special teams are always key to games. Coming in, playing against Toronto Maple Leafs, who have the worst power play in the league. Do not take that for granted. They have some top-quality goal scorers, and that could turn around in a heartbeat. So when you're out killing the penalty, make sure you put the effort in to get that job done. On the flip side, you don't know if you're going to get one opportunity. You're going to get five opportunities on the power play. Whatever you get, take advantage of it. Make it count. The third is the small details. And what I mean by the small details is block shot, finish a hit, back check hard, limit turnovers, box out in front of the net, knock away rebounds. All these small details lead to wins. And if you don't do them, more often than not, you're on the losing end. These are the things that are not flashy, they're not glamorous, but they are key to winning games.
0: And they are keys presented by Toyota, proud sponsor of San Jose Sharks hockey. Toyota, let's go places. Head coach Ryan Warsawski is coming up right after this on the San Jose Sharks Audio Network.
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0: San Jose Sharks face off against the Toronto Maple Leafs, looking for a big bounce back and a game that is very important for the club in this road trip. I'm Dan Rusinowski, along with Sharks head coach Ryan Warsofsky. I wanted to open it up that way because, obviously, from a coaching perspective, you couldn't have been too happy with just the overall feeling of the game in Philadelphia. What do you want to do to get these guys back on the right frame of mind?
7: Yeah, I think it comes down to our little details, and we didn't do the little details right, and that cost us. And there was the opposite against Carolina. We did the little details right. We had, you know, good line changes. We were getting above. Our puck play was solid and hard. You know, we were blocking shots. We were paying a price, and there was a commitment there. We lost that commitment against Philly, and now it's tonight, you know, in the hockey mecca to get it back. So I think we're excited for this to respond and try to get this thing going consistently in the right direction. And you know, sometimes that doesn't come with results, but our process will give us more results, you know, more times than not.
0: It's sometimes said that maybe playing for the Toronto Maple Leafs might be the hardest job in the NHL because, for instance, you've got six guys from the greater Toronto area with all their family here. It's almost like they're going to play it like it's game seven. Is that a good thing for you as a visiting team coming in to have that?
7: Yeah, it feels like every time we play here, the guys from Toronto get really excited, and there's a little extra motivation and some energy. There's some a lot of family and friends in the building. So I know our guys, and in my experience of playing here, get really excited. And that goes back when I was in the American League as well. So, you know, we've got Gaudreau, Delandria, Dickinson, you know, the list goes on of the guys that have got ties here or from here. So our group's excited for this one. Like I said, it's a hockey mecca, a lot of ties, and we're ready to get going here.
0: Seems like Toronto is playing really well defensively, and they're a good, even strength team. What's weird is that, you know, like Austin Matthews is only one power play goal. You don't want to wake that up. But what is it about the way that they're playing that makes them so challenging, even strength?
7: Yeah, I think even going back to last year, the way Chief has really transformed the way they play as far as being a really heavy forechecking team. They're around pucks. They work. This is a team that's you know, gets beat up by the media, but when you watch them on film, you see some really good things that they do, and it's a tough opponent as far as penetrating the inside of the ice to score, but it's the same thing. They get on you quickly in the defensive zone, so we're going to make sure we move pucks. We're connected to get them to skate with us here a little bit.
0: Thanks for your time. Good luck.
7: Thanks, Dan.
0: That's our Coach's Chalkboard show for today, and now stand by for the Sharks and the Maple Leafs coming up next on the San Jose Sharks Audio Network.
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0: Celebrini will begin shooting it. He scores! Mecca gets the game winner in overtime. Throws it in front. Pallas the drive. 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Tries to center to Foley. It's off the stick. Foley shoots. He scores!
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2: 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Alex Nedeljkovic is in the net to our left side, wearing the white road sweater of the Sharks. On defense, it'll be Dmitry Orlov and John Klingberg. And up front, William Eklund's on the left with Alex Wenberg at center and Tyler Toffoli on the right.
3: In net for the Leafs tonight, Dennis Hildeby. On defense, Oliver Ekman-Larsson, with his partner being Morgan Riley. Up front, we got Dakota Joshua, Nicholas Waugh, and William Nylander.
2: Going to be interesting tonight. Francis Chiron, Michael Markovic, the referees, Brad Kovacek, and Sean Oliver are the linesmen. I'm Dan Rusinowski, along with former Sharks captain Owen Nolan. Great to have Owen with us on this part of the road trip. Right now, the faceoff at center ice, and this game is underway. Leafs win the draw. They skate from right to left. Nylander looking for it on the left side. Checked away by Wenberg on the boards near side. But the Maple Leafs able to shoot one into the Shark zone. And that's a good play there by Nedeljkovic to fire it up to his own blue line. And the Sharks break out. Down the left side to Foley. Into the zone. Holds it. Shoots it just wide of a net. Former Maple Leaf John Klingberg keeps it in. Goes to Wenberg. Back to Toffoli. Now to Wenberg in the corner. Back to Toffoli. In the circle. Shoots one at Dakota Joshua. Gets his stick on that and deflects it out of play. You can sense the intensity of Tyler Toffoli there. Grew up in nearby Scarborough. Always seems to have a good game against the Maple Leafs, and that was a good shift.
3: It's funny how the hometown guys always have jump when they play in Toronto. I like the way that play started. Goaltender up to the blue line the way the Sharks went.
2: Right now they make the change. Macklin Celebrini steps onto the ice for the first time this season in Toronto, joined by Colin Graff and Will Smith. Going up against him in the circle, Austin Matthews, and Celebrini wins the draw. Shakir Mukhamudulin back in the lineup tonight, sends behind the net. There's Graff right in there, but he runs into the check of Troy Stetcher, who's been a pretty good pickup since he was acquired on waivers a few weeks ago. Right wing corner, somebody's got a broken stick, it's flying around. Celebrini drops back for Smith, cross ice over to Ferraro, to the middle of Celebrini. He stick handles into the left circle, he shoots, save made by Hildeby. Rebound behind the goal line, Jake McCabe couldn't clear it out. Will Smith turns away from Matthews' check. Now he loses on a stick check on the far side, and the Maple Leafs' Max Domi moves it out. Domi got to the red line and shoots one all the way down, but that top line for the Maple Leafs was stuck in their own zone for a while, so now they got to get off and change as we played a minute 15 of this first period. No score in Toronto with the Sharks and the Maple Leafs on the ice. Here comes former Maple Leaf Tim Liljegren down the right side into the Toronto zone. He's checked there by Simone Benoit into the boards, gets some help from the Toronto area native Jeff Skinner, who works it out, gets the backhand shot coming out from behind the goal. The save is made, and we've got a penalty coming up for tripping that's going to be called at 1:31 of this scoreless first period.
3: This is what I wanted to see. I wanted to see the Sharks come out, set the pace, use their skill. Three shifts in a row, they had the puck in Toronto's end, and they draw a penalty.
2: Well, right now the tripping call is coming up against Simone Benoit. He will sit in the penalty box here for the Maple Leafs, and the Sharks power play will step onto the ice. Of course, power plays on Sharks Audio are brought to you by Power Business Technology, copiers and printers for your office needs. Who's out there? Wenberg will take the faceoff. He's on with Toffoli, Eklund, Celebrini, and John Klingberg. Celebrini right now positioned on the right point. Wenberg, a left shot, is going to try to draw it back on the left wing side of the ice toward Klingberg, who also was a right-handed shooter. Scott Lawton, a veteran, is in there killing the penalty for Toronto, with former Shark Stephen Lawrence as the other forward. Nice face-off win for Wenberg. Klingberg moves to his right, tees up, slides to his left. There's Eklund shooting it. That's a good pad save down low by Hildeby, and the Maple Leafs clear it all the way down. Once again, the penalty on Toronto's Simone Benoit for tripping at 1:31. Sharks on the man advantage, skating left to right. It's Toffoli dropping it back into his own zone. He was being checked by Lawrence there. So kudos to Stephen Lawrence, the former Shark, for forcing it back in the other direction. Now it's Klingberg. Drop pass. Here comes Eklund out of the zone. Looks to the left, gives to Celebrini, takes it back. Eklund down the right, cross the line with Toffoli. He dumps it in deep off the end board. Chip that there by Eklund near side, and it's knocked back the other way by Toffoli. But behind the goal line, good hustle by Stetcher to grab it and clear for Toronto. 17:40 to go in this scoreless first. Minute 10 now left on the power play for San Jose. Celebrini starts to wheel out to center. Watched by Lawrence. Make that yarn croak. Moves to his left. Throws to his right. And it's Eklund across the line, but he couldn't get through traffic. And that's a good job by Nicholas Waugh, who steals it and clears.
3: A little tough attack in the middle of the air. All four Leaf defenders are there. Got to kick it out to the outside.
2: Here comes the second unit now. Sent forward by Will Smith and Colin Graff into the offensive zone. Kurashev comes in with the body check. Worked it free to Smith behind the net. Will carries to the left corner. Holds it. Sends it back far side. Jeff Skinner sends it back to the point. There's Orloff. He feeds Smith in the corner. Smith's dink candles up to the half boards. Down low to Graff. Graff left corner turns. Tried to play to the front, but Henry Thrum, the former Shark, deflected that with his stick. Held in by Orloff. Now goes to Will Smith. About 25 seconds left on the power play. As the Sharks put it in front, Graff turns with it, tried to shoot it, knocked away. Now it's sent to the slot. Skinner the drive, and that's a great save there by Hildeby. Rebound picked up by Graff and Skinner. He's on the right side now. Feeds it across the seam, and Smith shoots, tipped in front by Kurashev, wide of a net. Rebound near boards. 5 seconds left on the power play. One more chance. Orloff to Will Smith. He snaps one up high. A stick save made by Hildeby, and the puck hits the netting back behind the Maple Leafs goal. Again, the ice tilted in the direction of Dennis Hildeby, the Maple Leafs goaltender. Shots are 4-0 in favor of the Sharks as the penalty on Benoit is over.
3: Even though they didn't score in the power play, good movement, good looks, and that's what you want. It's one thing not to score in the power play when things aren't going right, but they had some good movement there. They had some opportunities. Something to build on.
2: Well, they send out the 5-on-5 unit now. Stepping out of the ice now is Adam Gaudette with former Maple Leaf Ryan Reeves on one wing and Barkley Goodrow, the Toronto area native, on the other. Gaudette's going to get thrown out. No problem. Face off right side of Hildeby. No score. Barkley Goodrow steps in against Austin Matthews. Back on defense, it's Mukha Madulin along with Ferraro. Matthews wins this faceoff, but Reeves hammers Benoit, works it free in front, but get the shot. What a save by the goaltender, Hildeby, and the rebound picked up and sent back to the point. Ferraro's shot goes wide, but this is just one great shift after another for the Sharks in the early going in Toronto. Gaudette behind the net, stick handles. He's got some time. He tries to throw it in front. It goes through the reach of Ryan Reeves. That would have been letter perfect if he got that on his stick, but unfortunately he couldn't pull the trigger.
3: It was the right idea. He was just inches away from working.
2: Now Matthews across the line being checked by Mukha Madulin, who uses that long reach to grab the puck, and the Sharks evade some trouble. They send it out back to the Maple Leafs blue line. Gaudette forechecking a bit there, but Stetcher got it around him, and now it's Jake McCabe at the near side, back skating away from Smith, who's back on the ice for the Sharks. Nothing the score. 15 and a half to go, first period here in Toronto. Nick Robertson back behind the net, being checked by Macklin Celebrini. So he has to dish off to John Tavares, who flips off to McCabe. Here come the Leafs. Robertson down the right. Mini 2-on-1. Moving in, shooting it. That's a good challenge and a good pad save by goaltender Nedeljkovic. But now it's the Leafs' turn to put pressure on. They drive to the net. Stetcher got it to the goal. And Nedeljkovic decides to make the save and hold on for the draw. Let's pause 10 seconds for station identification. This is the San Jose Sharks Audio Network.
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2: Great to have you with us here in Toronto. I'm Dan Rusinowski along with Owen Nolan. No score so far. Shots 5-2 in favor of San Jose. And the Maple Leafs looking to build off momentum off a good shift and a couple of opportunities here as they send out Nicholas Waugh, the former Vegas Golden Knight. He's going to get the draw one, and Oliver Ekman-Larsson on defense flips it around the boards. Nylander behind the net, throws it up to Morgan Rielly. He shoots it toward the goal, wide. Joshua took the endboard carom, but Sam Dickinson, the youngster, got his stick on that and kept it away from his goaltender. Good reaction there by Dickinson. Is now along the near boards. It's Liljegren bodying up Waugh, who fell down. Waugh working hard to get it. Toffoli couldn't clear it out. Rielly keeps it in, walks to the slot, feeds left side. Waugh, the shot saved. Another shot save made. The first one was blocked by Liljegren, and then it was a good stop by Nedeljkovic, and play is called.
3: Well, the Leafs are trying to get a little pressure back, but the Sharks break it down. Loose puck there. First a block shot, then the goalie comes up with a great save.
2: So we've come to a stoppage of play here and a break of the action with 9:23 to go in the first period. An exciting one so far in Toronto, but the score is the Sharks nothing and the Maple Leafs nothing. Back to Scotiabank Arena in Toronto right after this on the San Jose Sharks Audio Network. 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Well, a solid game so far here. Shots 6-5 in favor of San Jose. 9.5 to go, first period. Faceoff coming up deep in San Jose ice to the left side of Alex Nedeljkovic. Matthews will win the draw from Macklin Celebrini. Back of the point, a quick reaction by Stetcher to snap it toward the net, but he missed the goal. It's off the left wing corner now, and it was a scrum for the puck. Celebrini right in there, couldn't get the play out of the zone, and Domi holds it in with McCabe's help. They tap it in deep. There's Mukko Madulin in the backhanded ahead. Celebrini's got it. Headman feed for Smith. That's a good play by McCabe to get his stick on that. Otherwise, Smith would have been gone. Stetcher gets it back for Toronto. Hands off to Domi. He moves to the middle of the ice. Maple Leafs moving right to left in the first. Here's Matthews shooting the puck from long distance. And a scoop glove save by Nedeljkovic.
3: It's a quick pace game. I wouldn't say there's golden opportunities yet, but there are some challenging saves the goalies have to make. I mean, I can't get over the size of this goalie in Toronto's net. He's 6'7".
2: He's gigantic.
3: I mean, there's not much room to score. I mean,
2: athletic,
3: wow.
2: Too. Athletic.
3: Wow, absolutely.
2: Yeah, Dennis Hildeby came to Toronto in the draft. He was drafted in the fourth round just a couple of years ago, and he's played in the Swedish Hockey League a little bit for the Marlies. So Toronto trying to get a goaltending factory going here, as they've had some trouble with goaltending over the last few years, but also with injuries. Off the faceoff, William Nylander's got it. Centers it out in front, and a shot by Riley. I think the goaltender got the piece of that, Nedeljkovic, and it might have rung off the outside of the left post on the rebound, but it stayed out of the net, and the Maple Leafs fans were disappointed on that one. Coming back in, Dakota Joshua crosses the line. Drop pass for Nylander. He twists, he turns, he holds the puck. He drops for Riley, who shoots, hit the outside of a net, and that angle was covered really well by Nedeljkovic. Cleared back out. Delandry has got a breakaway. He moves into the offensive zone. He digs, and he can't get the shot away. We might have a penalty shot here. We're going to get one. Ty Delandria was on a clean breakaway. Morgan Riley getting back against him, hooking him, not allowing him to get the chance on goal. And what do we have here, Owen Nolan? The very first penalty shot of the season for the San Jose Sharks, and it's for Port Perry, Ontario native Ty Delandria.
3: Well, I don't even think you can argue this one. He doesn't get a shot off. He's clearly hooked. And now he's going to get to do whatever he wants, take his time, go in fast, and try and take advantage of this opportunity.
2: Wow. What an opportunity it is for Ty Delandria. He's got family and friends, a whole bunch of people in the building tonight. And he is getting set to go here. The last penalty shot taken by the Sharks was in March of 2023 when William Eklund scored against Philip Grubauer. That was a couple of years ago. Here comes Ty Delandria in his hometown, moving in. And he stick handles, he waits, he shoots, save made by Hildeby. Hildeby didn't give him anything.
3: I'm not sure he could if he wanted to. He's that big.
2: I think you're right. And so at 11 minutes and 46 seconds of the first period, the score remains nothing-nothing as Delandria's penalty shot attempt was stopped by the Maple Leafs goaltender. As I said, we haven't seen a penalty shot here, except in shootouts, for a couple of years. Like I said, March of 2023 was the last time that we saw one.
3: And how'd that one go?
2: Eklund scored.
3: Oh, there you go.
2: But now it's still 0-0. The Sharks would like to build on that. Maple Leafs would like to use the momentum shift from stopping the penalty shot. Let's see what happens. Off the draw. Maple Leafs win it. Henry Thrun backhands off the right boards, gets it out. But the Sharks right back the other way. Off the stick of Eklund there, deflected by Benoit, out of play. And so they will have a faceoff deep inside the Maple Leaf zone once again. Dennis Hildeby, 6'7", and how about the weight? He's 231. I mean, he's a big guy. If you run into him, you might get hurt.
3: I'm not sure he should be at the goalie. Maybe he should be a defenseman or something.
2: Off the faceoff, Maple Leafs win another one in the D zone, but Eklund will steal it from front. He throws to the slot. There was Toffoli, but as he swung at the puck, it got blocked. Eklund swoops over, grabs it, centers in front. Toffoli tips it wide. Rebound kept in. Eklund to Klingberg. Back to Eklund. Back to Klingberg. Shoots toward the net. Block. Rebound, Wennberg has right side. He spots Eklund. He backhands behind the goal. Taken there to Foldy. Back to Eklund. He deeks, makes the move on front. Back to the point. There's a shot by Klingberg. That just went wide. Held in. Orlov swings it rink wide. Klingberg hangs onto it. Sends it down into the right wing corner. Tip behind the net. There's Toffoli with it. Back off the boards. Oh boy. It's off the skates of Orlov and the Maple Leafs intercept. Nick Robertson down the left side for Toronto. Into the Sharks zone on the left wing. Dropped it back to McCabe. Tried the shot. Toffoli blocked it. Toffoli's looking for the headman feed, but McCabe dives and blocks what could have been a breakaway for Toffoli, although a stick is broken on the ice, and that might have been Tider's as well. It goes into the Maple Leafs zone. There's no icing. Sharks make the line change, and they get Goodrow, Gaudette, and Reeves on the ice. Reeves, a nice body hit far side on Stetcher, but Stetcher got the last lap by dumping it into the San Jose zone. Now Rebo takes it back. Reeves, stick handle out of the zone, lost it. Here comes Yarncroke in. Yarncroke centering play in front. Wow, a tip on goal by Lawton in a one-on-one against Liljegren. He got a stick on that, and it's a good stop down low there. Quick reaction by Nedeljkovic to hang on with 6:46 left in a scoreless first period.
3: Well, unfortunately, the defenseman tried to join the play. Dickinson did, and puck gets turned over. It comes back 2-on-1. If you're going to join the play as a defenseman, you've got to make sure that the play is going forward, clean breaks, and then you take your opportunities and jump the play.
2: That's something that he's still learning. He's a very fast skater, but he's learning how to be quicker with his reaction time, which I think seems to be the issue.
3: Absolutely. It's timing. They'll get there. They're young. They're still learning, but once they do, it'll all click for them.
2: Off the faceoff, Nyes against Mukko Madulin in the corner. Now Ferraro gets in there, but Max Domi flicks to the point. Shot by Ekman-Larsson, blocked, and it's out of the zone. Here's Colin Graf. Nice stick against Ekman-Larsson. Pokes it in deep into the offensive zone. They come together. It goes behind the net. Graf and Smith trying to work it free there. Good fighting there by Graf to try to dig it loose. Now Smith steals it, holds it, feeds in front. Celebrini has a point-blank chance. Save made. Rebound, another shot by Graf. Save made. Centering attempt by Celebrini. Blocked by Hildeby. The Sharks keep the rebound in. They throw to the net. Graf's right there. He tried to chip it, but it's gloved by Hildeby. And play is called. What a sequence that was.
3: I know we're still in the first period, but I'm really impressed with the Sharks' puck recovery. Shot to the net, rebound, recover. Shot to the net, recover the... I mean, when you have possession of the puck, you can get more opportunities to score on net. So it's not just like one and done. They're recovering the puck, regrouping, getting the puck back to the net. They're really aggressive right now.
2: Well, they will have a faceoff in the offensive zone now. Right side of Dennis Hildeby. Shots are 9-9 for each team. As Wennberg is back on the ice to take the faceoff against Nicholas Waugh. They will get squared off here. The puck dropped. Who's going to control it? Nice faceoff win by the Sharks. Fed over to Liljegren. He shoots. That's knocked down. Rebound, Liljegren keeping it in deep, trying to poke at it. Eklund got a piece of it, but Waugh muscled it out with a good effort on the left wing boards. Sliding over to the near side, Dickinson slips it ahead to Eklund. He stick handles in traffic, moves down the right, crosses the line, sends a backhand pass to the slot, but Toffoli couldn't quite get it, and the Maple Leafs throw a long pass up the right, and here's Nylander. Down the right, across the line, shoots one. That's a good save made there by Nedeljkovic. Rebound, Nylander gets it back from Joshua. He's on the left side of the ice now. He spins away from Dickinson, creates some room for himself. Nylander puts on the brakes behind the net, feeds near side, shot, tip, score! McCabe took the shot. Dakota Joshua right in front of the net. Looks like he got a piece of it, and it's 1-0 Toronto at 14:33 of the first. So Dakota Joshua will get credit for his fifth goal of the season, and Toronto strikes first.
3: Yeah, it looks like they're a little bit of running around in zone, losing men. Defenseman sneaks down, gets it to the net, and it's tipped in.
2: Nylander created some time. He got away there from Dickinson on that play to create some opportunity. Dickinson collapsed to the front of the net, which was the right thing to do, but in the one-on-one in front of the goal, right between the two defensemen, Joshua got his stick out and just tipped at home. So the Maple Leafs lead by the score of 1-0. And right now, we are back to action here in Toronto with the Sharks picking up the puck. And Ty DeLandry is probably still thinking about that missed penalty shot that would have given the Sharks the lead earlier. He dumps into the offensive zone. In there with Kurashev. They work it free, but taking it back, Tavares in deep, sends it out of the zone, and Nick Robertson comes away with it to the right. Stetcher across the line, takes the shot. Save made there by Nedeljkovic, directed it over to the near side. Tavares kept it in for a second, but Mukha Madulin gets it around, and Skinner sends it across the ice. Here comes Delandria, down the right wing, puts on the brakes in the offensive end, runs into the check of Stetcher, got the puck deep, and Kurashev came over to help out. Now Delandria pokes it free. Skinner stick handles, looks for the man in the slot in Kurashev, but it's batted away by John Tavares. So it's out of the zone for Toronto. Sharks stop it at their blue line. One of three former Leafs on the team, John Klingberg, sends it ahead. Delandria gets it to Kurashev. He muscles his way behind the net, fighting Lawrence for control. It's poked free by the Maple Leafs. They had numbers back there. And the Maple Leafs, Yarncroke, able to skate one out. From the red line, he shoots in. 4:13 to go. First period. 1-0 Toronto on top. That goal by Dakota Joshua, his fifth. McCabe and Nylander should get the assists. Smith back in his own zone has for the Sharks. Out there with Graff and Macklin Celebrini. Macklin gets the head man. Moves down the right, cross the line. Lead pass intended for Orloff breaking in, but it gets tipped by the defense. And the puck is over the glass and into the netting, back behind Hildeby. We've got a break in the action with 3:53 left in this first period. This broadcast is coming to you from Scotiabank Arena in Toronto. The score, the Maple Leafs 1, the Sharks nothing. You're listening to the San Jose Sharks Audio Network. Back in Toronto, the Sharks trail by the score of 1-0. Ring in the new year at the Tank. 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Macklin Celebrini on the ice against Austin Matthews. Battling it out against all the great players now. Celebrini stepping in. Trying to get that faceoff, one. And Matthews wins it. Celebrini goes in aggressively, though, and checks McCabe off the puck. Taken back by Smith. He holds onto it. He centers, and it comes all the way back to the point. Mukha Madulin to Celebrini. Across the rink. That's intercepted by Max Domi. And the Maple Leafs clear it. All the way down. Not far enough for icing, so Mukha Madulin spins away from the check of Nyes. Pokes it up their left right wing boards, but it's stolen away by Domi. Still in the shark zone. Domi trying to center it. There's Macklin Celebrini to back up his defenseman, blocking the puck and skating away with it. A lead on the right for Graff. Here come the Sharks across the line. Graff against McCabe, one-on-one. Doug Free spun around the far boards. Where is it? Smith can't get it. And McCabe will move it out for Toronto. But maybe he won't. He'll circle back because Liljegren and Graff gave him nowhere to go. So the Maple Leafs regroup. On the left wing side, Nicholas Wadge is jumping on. Coming on with Nylander and Joshua. They produce the first goal of the game. Nylander behind the Sharks net. Tried to center it. Now he puts it back to the point. Riley the drive wide. Endboard Karam there. Wah gets it for Toronto. He takes a look from the left corner. Went back to the left point. Riley cross ice. Gets a return feed now from Nylander. Now the shot by defenseman Ekman Larson, but it gets blocked on the way in front. Around the near boards, Reeves backhands it out. Race for it. Goodrow giving chase with Ekman Larson. Goodrow getting a piece of the puck. Ekman Larson persevering, though, and spinning it around the boards, but not out. Ryan Reeves dumps it back in deep, and Ekman Larson gets it again for Toronto. Wad around the boards by Riley out of the territory. It stopped at the Sharks' blue line by a backskating Klingberg. 2:15 to go, first period. Here's Klingberg on the rush across the Toronto line. Dumped it in deep. That was basically one against three, and the Maple Leafs will pick it back up and chop it back the other way. Orloff back to get it, but it's going to be icing against the Maple Leafs. So we get a stoppage, Owen, with 2:04 left in the first period. That's been very competitive, but Toronto's up 1-0.
3: Well, that's exactly it. It's competitive. The Sharks shouldn't feel bad about how this period's going, even though they're down one goal. They've been competing the whole period. A bounce here or there. They're up a couple goals. It's just the way the game has gone, stick with it, and in the long run, it should pay off.
2: Face off to the left side of goaltender Dennis Hildeby. Delandria going up against Lawton on this draw. They drop the puck. And Delandria will get it over to Skinner. Now to Kurashev. He fights for it against Benoit. Spins off the check. Throws it in front. Skinner teeing up. Trying the shot. It's blocked by Riley. Yarncroke gets the rebound. Watched by a forecheck of Skinner. But fed it ahead. Benoit backhands one out up the right boards. And the Sharks regain at center ice. Skinner takes it back. Moves down the left side with Kurashev. Across the line. Put it off a skate. And so the back-checking Lawton able to pick back up, and the Maple Leafs take over with 1:33 left in this first period. Here comes Henry Thrun for Toronto. The former Shark dumping one forward, but it's off a stick, and the puck exits the rink. And a souvenir for a lucky fan here in Toronto, and hopefully nobody got cut.
3: That's the way it goes. That's why they get netting all the way around, huh?
2: Yep. Official award of that goal, Dakota Joshua's fifth from Jake McCabe and William Nylander, as we suspected, at 14:33. Before that, a missed penalty shot by Ty Dellandrea, and he didn't miss the net. He put it on goal, but Dennis Hildeby, the 6'7 behemoth in net, made the save. Faceoff drop. Tavares wins the draw from Wenberg, but the Maple Leafs go all the way back to their zone, and Toffoli nearly steals it. He pressures McCabe. McCabe held his ground, though, and Toronto keeps possession. Minute 15 left in the period. Maple Leafs on the attack. Out here's Easton Cowan moving up to center ice. Down the left, crossing the San Jose line, putting on the brakes against Mukka Madulin, dropping it back to the point. And a shot by McCabe is blocked. A headman feed comes Wenberg to Eklund. Down the right, moves to his right, moves to his left, crosses the line, trying to take the shot with a minute left in the period, but McCabe blocked it and then knocked down Eklund with a nice strong body hit. Coming back the other way, the Maple Leafs in the final minute of the period. Moving to the Shark zone. Here's Liljegren behind the net with Ferraro winning the battle. Spun around, Toffoli lifts it out, and at center ice, Eklund picks up. Moves to his right, one against Matthews. Matthews checking him, Eklund holding it. Now Riley coming over and bodying Eklund up against the boards. Celebrini reaching for it, he's out there. Pokes it loose, it came out in front of the net, but there's Stetcher to grab it for Toronto, and the steadying presence on defense is able to flip it to center with 25 seconds left in the first period. Nice spin by Celebrini. Sends it across the line. Pass through the stick of Liljegren. Matthews takes it back. Celebrini back-checking there on Domi, and that caused an offside just because of that little detail that Macklin Celebrini just applied.
3: Well, that shows he's a leader, right? He wants to show that back-checking is important. It's all the little details that we talked about before the game. Those are one of them. Causes an offside, gets a whistle, everyone gets sorted out, and back we go.
2: Back we go indeed. Face off with 14.2 seconds left in the period. Celebrini poking at it, but Riley gets it. He gets up to the Sharks' line and just dumps it in with 8 seconds to go. This is where you have to know what time it is. Liljegren near side, dumped out of the zone there off the boards by Will Smith. No icing on the play. A little chase there for the Sharks as Colin Graf went up against Oliver Ekman-Larsson, but the horn sounded before anything could happen. And so, the shots on goal in the first period, 12-11 in favor of San Jose. However, the Maple Leafs, after the missed penalty shot by Dellandrea at 11:46, take the 1-0 lead on a goal at 14:33. Nice finish by Dakota Joshua with the tip in front, his fifth from McCabe and Nylander.
3: Nothing to be disappointed about. That was a solid effort right there. Leafs get a bounce, it goes in the net. But Sharks had plenty of opportunities too, and goalie just came up big against them. So take it for what it is. You're down one, but if you continue to play like that, the opportunities are there. You'll get right back in this game.
2: 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It's a 1-0 Maple Leafs lead at the end of one. Back for our intermission next on the San Jose Sharks Audio Network. I'm Dan Rusinowski along with Owen Nolan back here in Scotiabank Arena, Toronto, Ontario. 1-0 Maple Leafs at the end of one. A really hard-hitting first period. All four lines with good first shifts, and that continued through most of it. Right now, let's go to the Sharks dressing room. Ryan Reeves is with us. Ryan, your impressions of how the first period went?
5: I thought we had a great period. Obviously, a lot of firepower on that team, and you know, I thought we had some good sustained shifts. Obviously, you can't turn the puck over when those big dogs are on the ice. You know, a couple turnovers when Matthews was on there, and then obviously Willie made us pay there with dangling around the ozone. But I thought it was a really good first period for sure.
3: Ryan, it's Owen. I just, not so much a question, but I want to compliment the way you and Goody are working out there, showing these young kids how to work these corners. It's basically meat and potato hockey. You guys are physical in there. You're making them turn the pucks over. Couple opportunities there where you're a couple inches away from getting that one in the slot. It's good to see the older guys showing the younger guys what hard work can do and getting opportunities from it.
5: I do appreciate that. I mean, you know, look, as skilled as this game is right now, you still got to go to the hard areas, you know, especially in front of the net. 90%, 95% of the goals are scored right in front of the net. And, you know, most of those come from hard work in the corners. So, you know, it's, we talked earlier this morning, it's good to see, you know, the young guys that are really taken to that and not shying away from physical play and getting to the corners and mucking it up in front.
3: Totally agree with that.
2: You get the sense of excitement, Revo, that you got six guys from the greater Toronto area, and, of course, you included among these three guys that used to play for the Maple Leafs. Is just a little extra jump in everybody's step today?
5: I mean, absolutely. When you have that many family members in the stands and guys who played here last year, you know, you want to put your best foot forward. And like I said, I thought we did a really good job there. We did everything but score. So, you know, we just got to continue this way. And, you know, we play like that, we're gonna win a hockey game.
2: Well, Ty Dellandrea, one of those Toronto natives, had that penalty shot. Pretty good save on the part of Hildeby because he's a pretty big man. When you got a 6'7" goaltender, how do you deal with that?
5: Oh, man, it's tough because, you know, you try and screen him, but he's just looking over your head. So, you know, I think you got to shoot a lot and make a move side to side and really try and catch him on a rebound that's kind of coming east-west. So, you know, like I said, you got to get a lot of shots on this guy. You got to be in front. You got to get dirty in front of the net.
2: Well, that sounds like a good recipe for success. The other thing we were talking about as before we let you go is the little details, like that back check by Macklin Celebrini toward the end of the first period on Domi. Those are the little things that are going to win you the games, right?
5: That's, you know, those are little things that everybody has to do. But, you know, to see a superstar like that age, doing that night in, night out, that's what makes him so special. So, you know, everybody's got to follow that lead. He's the best player on our team and one of the best players in the world. So when you got a guy going like that, you got to follow.
2: Well, keep doing what you're doing, Revo. Great job. Thanks a lot for joining us.
5: Appreciate it. Thanks, guys.
2: That's Ryan Reeves of the San Jose Sharks in our first intermission. The Sharks trail 1-0, but as Ryan says, they are playing a really solid game tonight, and there's a long way to go in this one. Stand by. We got more coming up on the San Jose Sharks Audio Network.
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2: Ready to go for the second period here in Toronto. I'm Dan Rusinowski along with Owen Nolan in the Foster Hewitt broadcast gondola here at Scotiabank Arena. Name for the man who invented the way that they called the game back in the 1920s, Foster Hewitt. Right now face off at center ice. The Sharks down 1-0, but had that penalty shot attempt. By the way, Ty Dellandrea was celebrating his 100th career game in a Sharks uniform tonight in his home arena, essentially, as far as the NHL is concerned. It would have been just amazing for the Port Perry, Ontario native to score on that penalty shot, but Dennis Hildeby, the 6'7" goaltender, didn't give him any room. 1-0 Toronto right now. Wennberg is out there, along with Eklund and Toffoli to begin this second frame. Goaltender Alex Nedeljkovic takes the goal to our right. Orloff and Klingberg beginning on defense. Meanwhile, the Maple Leafs are starting things out with the Nicholas Waugh line. That is Waugh, Nylander, and Joshua tonight. They produced the first goal. And back on defense, it's Morgan Riley along with Oliver Ekman-Larsson. They're ready to go now. Face-off just about to be dropped here. They square everybody off, puck dropped, and the Sharks control it. Dmitry Orlov whirls back into his own territory to get control of the loose puck to Klingberg. Pass on the left, Wennberg. Diagonal dump into the offensive zone from the blue line, but Riley is back to get it, and the Maple Leafs able to chip it forward. That one off the linesman, I think. Maybe somebody on the bench, too, as they blow the play dead, and they say the faceoff will be inside the Maple Leafs zone. So that's a break for the Sharks, really, Owen, because Toronto was starting to get out of that territory.
3: Yeah,
2: quickly.
3: They were trying to make their way out, and now you get an offensive face-off and hopefully keep the puck in and get things going. I don't change a thing if I'm the Sharks. I really like their first period. I know they're down 1-0, but the opportunities were there to score. You don't need to change anything. Just keep it going.
2: Once again, they'll drop the puck to the left side of goaltender Dennis Hildeby, but Tyler Toffoli is going to step in as Wennberg is tossed out. So the Maple Leafs win that draw. Nick Waugh, pretty good faceoff man, got it back. And Toronto is able to clear. Nice back check by Toffoli to intercept the pass. He skates back the other way with Waugh in hot pursuit. He stick handles across the line, tried the shot. Riley blocked it. Toffoli persevered and got it. Fed it behind the net. Eklund now to Wennberg, who turns away from a check. Moves in front. He's got Eklund there, but the pass is broken up. I think Nick Waugh got a stick on that. Pretty good job by him. Lead pass center ice. Maple Leafs get it up to the Sharks line, but San Jose stops it there. Eklund back the other way. Lead on the right. Will Smith just on. Nice stick handling move. Gains the zone. Goes to Klingberg. Drives one of the net. Save made. Rebound. Backhand shot in front, but Wennberg is stopped. Rebound kept in by the Sharks. Ferraro guns it in deep. Around the near boards now. Will Smith whips it rink wide. Mukha Madulman tosses to the right boards. Celebrini moves away from Joshua. In front. There's Graff. There's the point blank shot. What a save. What a stop by goaltender Hildeby. And the Maple Leafs clear it out.
3: Off to another good start. I'm not sure that first one. I think it hit Windenberg in the leg as he went off wincing a little bit there. But the pressure's there. They're starting the same way that they did the first. Getting opportunities. Just got to keep hacking away at it till it goes in.
2: Celebrini directing where he wants everything to go in the faceoff. Once again, displaying some of that leadership he's gaining every single time he's on the ice. Macklin thought he won the draw. Matthews, though, tipped it off the linesman Brad Kovacic's skate. And there's the first back checker. Who else? Macklin Celebrini wins the puck. Graff sends it forward. Celebrini chipped it ahead, but it batted back. Now it's Smith. Feeds on the right to Graff. Cross the line, drop past Smith. Looks for Celebrini breaking down the middle, but it's knocked aside by William Nylander. At the near boards now, Matthews picks it back up, dropped it back, and the Maple Leafs control the puck with a 1-0 lead. They bounce it, lifting it into the Sharks zone. Back to get it, Ferraro. Knocked it down, put it off the boards, intercepted by Stetcher, but his pass intended for Domi on the left went off the skates of his teammate, Matthew Nyes. Now the puck is poked on goal by Toronto with a shot quickly from the point. And that's a very alert save by Alex Nedeljkovic, only a minute 59 into this second period.
3: Yeah, he was on his toes on that one. Point shot comes in, Matthews tips it towards the net, and quick reaction makes a save.
2: 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It's a great family event. Off the draw. Sharks win it. Kurashev poked it out, but the Maple Leafs get puck possession back. Deflected away, though, by Dickinson. Here's Skinner across the line, spinning, throwing it off into the right corner. Delandria works it free, walks behind the Maple Leafs net, throws it toward the goal, walking in front. Stick save made by Hildeby. Rebound gobbled up by Toronto. Nick Robertson feeds it up the left boards to himself, makes the move to the middle of the ice against Liljegren, feeds on the right. There's a shot by Robertson on the return feed. Went off the side of a net, and it was deflected back, and it was stopped by Nedeljkovic. So Nedeljkovic kind of twisting a little bit to make that stop, side of the goal. Good protection. Nick Robertson kind of disappearing and reappearing on that play.
3: Yeah, we had a back check there. I'm not sure who the Sharks forward was, but he let up just a little bit, and the Leafs player pulls away, and an opportunity comes from it. That's the importance of back checking. Even though your guy loses the puck, stay with him. You never know when it's going to come back to him.
2: Adam Gaudette's out there, loses the draw to Nick Waugh. Henry Thrun turns and shoots, save made. Rebound gathered by Nedeljkovic. He just dragged the puck back to himself with that big goalie stick and covered up with a...
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1: Joshua to dump it behind the net. Nedeljkovic out of the goal, made the stick stop, and Orlov fed it around. Goodrow looks for Reeves on the right, but the pass behind him, and the Sharks need to change lines here, so they'll do it as Toronto putting out some fresh skaters now. Maple Leafs try to take advantage of the Sharks' change, but the D stopped it. Long play to the middle of the ice. Now Eklund looking for the play, can't get it, and the Maple Leafs will try to take it back. Good puck win by Wennberg with his skates at center. Moves down the left across the line. Whips it rink wide to the right side. Eklund turned back, grabbed it, rimmed it around, and moving in from the point, it's Dickinson sending it behind the Leafs' net. He's going to take it back on the left side, or at least going to try to, but he's checked there by Scott Laughton. Laughton was able to poke it. Dickinson stayed with him all the way back to the Sharks' line, but now in front of the net, the Maple Leafs tried to make the play to Yarncroke, and it was tipped aside by a Sharks stick. Liljegren keeps it in control. Dickinson behind the net, almost lost it there. Now he does lose it to Laughton. Work free Yarncroke, checked by Liljegren. Liljegren bodying up his man. That's good work by Tim Liljegren. Eklund came over to provide support, and he comes up with a puck and skates out for San Jose. Feed on the right, Liljegren right up to the blue line offensively, shoots one in, and the Sharks make a quick change in this long change period as the Maple Leafs put the big guys back on the ice. That's Matthews, Domi, Knives. They move into the Sharks zone. Mukhamudunin and Ferraro back to get it. The Sharks put out the Celebrini line, and here comes Will Smith. Smith sends to the middle of the ice. It's tipped forward. Ferraro jumped up to the play. Celebrini was reaching for the puck but had his stick knocked out of his hands. And play continues with the Maple Leafs coming back the other way as Macklin gets his stick back and heads back into the fray. 15-10 to go, second period. Maple Leafs leading 1-0. Knies near side. Back to the point. Stetcher the drive. Blocked by Graf. Rebound. Nice keep in there by McCabe. Sends in deep behind the net. Poked at by Ferraro and Mukhamudunin. Mukhamudunin's backhand play went to the far boards. Celebrini couldn't get it. Knies does. And he sends behind the net. Matthews. Wraparound attempt. That's a good stop by Nedeljkovic. And he gathers the rebound and hangs on. And that's one thing that I've always said. If you're a defenseman, especially if you're young, you have it on your backhand. Try to make the play with your forehand. Unfortunately, that backhand play turned into an opportunity for Matthews.
2: Right. Matthews knows what he's doing down there. He uses the big frame, holds the defenseman behind him, and he knows when he gets it, he's going for a wraparound. So he's setting it up before the puck even gets to him. He gets the body position to create that opportunity to get to the front of the net and try a far wraparound.
1: All the best players know what they're going to do many seconds before they do it.
2: But that's experience as well, right?
1: Yep.
2: It's time in the league. Figuring out what you can and can't do.
1: Well, Austin Matthews has scored 413 career goals, so he does know what he's doing. Here comes Delandria, up ice for the Sharks. Into the offensive zone, bodied up there by Benoit, lost the puck. Now the Sharks go into forechecking mood, but the Maple Leafs put it behind them, and here comes Benoit up ice on defense. Into the Sharks zone, centering attempt. That's partially blocked by Klingberg behind the net, centering fade. Point-blank chance for Nick Robertson. That's a fabulous stop by Nedeljkovic. Rebound goes to the far side. Sharks hustle for it. Delandria kicking the puck in his skates. Couldn't get it ahead. Robertson gets it back on the left boards. Delandria trying to stay with him, but Robertson circles away. He'll exchange now with Cowan and take the shot. Puck blocked by the defense, and it whistles wide of the goal. Oh no, penalty coming up against Klingberg. Tripped up his man. Sharks touch the puck. Klingberg does not like this call, but the back referee, Francis Chiron, is going to make this call at 5 minutes and 58 seconds of the second period. This will be the first penalty the Sharks have taken in this game, Owen. And the Maple Leafs power play, which has been dormant this season, will have a chance. And this is what you don't want to do, is to wake them up.
2: Yeah, I'm not sure I like the penalty. The Leaf player felt the stick along his legs and went down kind of easy. But it's all about the optics, right? So guy goes down. The refs are not completely watching it, but they see the guy fall with the stick in that area. They make the call.
1: And they did make it against John Klingberg, the former Maple Leaf, stepping into the box. And so at 5:31 of the second, a big penalty kill starting for San Jose. Toronto leading 1-0. Wennberg is out there with Goodrow on this PK, off the draw. Liljegren couldn't get it. Nylander got it back to the point man. Matthews gets it from Riley, moves into the right circle, turns to his right on the half boards, moves into the circle, feeds in front for Tavares, checked away by Ferraro. Kept in, though. Tavares

0: knocked it back to Riley. To Nylander on the left half boards. He holds it. Back to Riley on the point. Near side, Matthews shoots. Tipped. Out of play. And so we've got a minute 37 left in the penalty. The Sharks were remarkably patient in that situation.
1: Yeah, you're obviously down a man. You've got to give up something. If you're going to give up anything, that's what you want to give up. A shot from way out on the outside. Let the goalie see it. Push the guys out of the front. Make sure he gets a good view of it.
0: 1:37 to go in the Sharks' penalty. Off the faceoff on the boards. Matthews beats Ferraro to it. Riley on the point, dishes to Nylander. Left circle, shot save made. Rebound in front. Poked at beautifully by Winberg. Away from danger, but it's not out of the zone yet. Matthews kept it in on Goodrow. Feeds Riley. Far side, Nylander. Leafs setting up with a minute 19 in the power play. Matthews near side. Gets the puck and fires. And there's Nedeljkovic to stop it to the short side. And fortunately for him, hold on with his glove.
1: Yep. Read the play really well. He knew it was going through the crease, and he just had to get to that far post and block everything he can, and he got it.
0: Well, Macklin Celebrini, Will Smith, and Tyler Toffoli got famous last year because of the sleepover that they had. So now we've got a pre-made Macklin Celebrini or Will Smith jersey that you can purchase and enjoy a free sleepover bobblehead on us. That's until December 31st, until they're gone. 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Chance for the Maple Leafs off the faceoff, but the Sharks clear it back. Minute to go on the penalty on Klingberg. Here comes Nylander on the attack. A lead on the left, Nye's breaking in. He's got Liljegren defending. He turns away from him. Throws it up the left boards to Riley on the point. Shot that was tipped by Graf inadvertently toward his own goaltender, but it was up in the air, and Nedeljkovic saw it, and he grabbed it.
1: Good sticks. That's the key to a good penalty-killing unit. Sticks in the lane. Take away those seam passes because those are the most dangerous. The goalie's got to try and get side to side. Any way you can redirect it or get a stick on it to tip it usually works out in your benefit.
0: Delandria and Graf up front on the PK. Ferraro back on defense along with Liljegren. Nick Waugh out there for the second power play unit. 50 seconds to go and the man advantage for Toronto. Waugh gets thrown out of the circle, so Max Domi will step in. It's a face-off drop. Domi gets it back, but Delandria, a tremendous effort, pokes the puck toward the point, couldn't quite clear it out. Ekman-Larsson held it in. Now it's Easton Cowan near side. He's down low in the circle, right wing side. Turns away from the check from Graf, throws it back to Domi on the point. Domi moving to his left, stick handling, pivoting, backing. And it's a shot by Ekman-Larsson that's poked wide. Rebound kept in by Robertson. He stick handles. He flips it over to Domi. Now into the slot. Robertson tees up. Fires one. That's a big save. Again by Nedeljkovic, who came out to the edge of the crease to challenge on the angle. And that was a good play by Toronto to get it to the man in the middle. And Robertson didn't waste much time. Got that shot away.
1: Oh, that was super dangerous. Great goaltending there. You know, you see everyone puck watching a little bit, and they miss the guy that makes the original pass to the outside. He slips into that quiet zone in the slot, gets it right back, and a quality chance.
0: 1-0 Toronto on top, 12:22 to go, second period, only 20 seconds left. And a John Klingberg penalty. Maple Leafs win the draw. Matthews the shot, and it's a save. A body stop by Nedeljkovic, and the Sharks clear all the way down. I'm telling you, Alex Nedeljkovic is having an inspiring game.
1: Absolutely. He's been on the ball for sure.
0: Here comes Toronto, final seconds of their power play. One last rush up the ice. Matthews can do it. He wins the puck from Mukko Madulin. Tried to center it, off a body, held in. Penalty is over, but now comes the power play influence for Toronto as they still have it in the Sharks zone. Dickinson gets back, makes the first defensive play, then lost the puck. Taking it back, Nylander. Beats back Ekman-Larsson on the point. Flips far side. Morgan Riley. The shot, that's blocked by Klingberg just out of the box. A loose puck in the right circle. Matthews drops. Nylander overskates, recovers. Centers it in front. That was intended for Nyes, and a great job by Wenberg to intercept the pass. But he couldn't get it out of the zone. Nyes might have a second chance. There's Klingberg back to poke check the puck off his stick, bodying him up and allowing Wenberg to scoot back and move behind his net with it. Wenberg skates it out. Goes to Eklund on the right wing, needs to change. Eklund knows that, so he shoots it in deep. And the Sharks get Orloff and Liljegren out there defensively. And Dmitry Orloff bats one down. He had Will Smith open on the right wing. Couldn't poke the puck to him after gloving the puck to the ice because of a good quick stick by Toronto, who sends it back into the Sharks zone. 1-0 the score. Sharks trailing the Maple Leafs here in the second period. Eklund bounces one out to center. Taken back now by Sharks. Celebrini couldn't get it off his stick. So it's deflected forward at least, inside Toronto territory. And now on the near sideboards, it's Orloff trying to keep it in, but the Maple Leafs chipped it past him. Right in the neutral zone. Maple Leafs pick up. Stephen Lawrence, lead pass, Yarncroke. Moving in, shooting it from the right circle. Stick save made there by Nedeljkovic. Behind the net. Yarncroke couldn't get it, but the Maple Leafs will. Lawrence back to the point. Broken stick for Stetcher. And it ricochets all the way back. That stick just exploded on the point.
1: Oh, geez.
0: In front of the net, a near giveaway there. Will Smith in. He's in front of the goal, trying to get the puck. But the pass there from Ryan Reeves is knocked away. Sharks have their lines messed up a little bit here. Now they're going to change them all out as Reeves is on with Barkley Goodrow and Adam Gauguin stepping on. Maple Leafs clear it down the ice. About halfway through this game. 10:05 to go. Second period. 1-0 Toronto as Adam Gauguin moves it up to the blue line. Lost it to Waugh. Maple Leafs have a 2-on-1. Moving in. Nylander shoots. That's a great controlled save by Nedeljkovic. Nylander to Waugh. Right wing corner. Twisting and turning on Gauguin, who applies the check. Waugh worked it free. Gauguin couldn't get it on the point. Played forward. Behind the goal line, it's Benoit in deep. Carries it. Centers it in front for Joshua. Good coverage by Ferraro there to knock that puck away. But Joshua persevered. Got it. Fed it behind the net to Nylander on the left wing side. He curls away from Gauguin. Swings it back to Waugh. Held it in. Moves to the middle. Now it's a shot by Thrun. And his stick explodes on the one-timer. And the Sharks use the opportunity to try to clear it out. They can't. Joshua, extended time in the Sharks zone for Toronto. Feeds to Waugh. They got Nylander in front. Back to the point. Ekman-Larsson the drive. Batted down in front. A scramble for it. And Gauguin tried to fire it out of the zone. Couldn't do it. Kept in by Ekman-Larsson. Fed to the far side. Now it's in front. But now the Leafs are finally tired. And the Sharks able to get time to lift it out of the zone. And in the neutral zone there, Barkley Goodrow. What a hustling job there to take it from Tavares, dump it down, and get the change.
1: Yeah, game's getting a little sloppy here. Got to settle down. I don't know if it's frustration, not having success down the other end, but you got to stick with the game plan. Sometime game goes like that, and you've just got to stay with the game plan, wait for those opportunities to come again.
0: Orloff headmans down the left. Here comes Wenberg. Lead pass back to Foley. Tips it right on goal. Oh, what a magnificent save by goaltender Hildeby. Tyler Toffoli, the Scarborough, Ontario native, thought that he had it, but it stayed out of the net.
1: Great effort. I mean, it's just, that's when you get rid of the sloppy hockey. You get some quality passes there, two or three passes, scoring opportunity. When you're trying to make the difficult home run passes, they get picked off, it's back in your end. You try and break out again, it's not a clean pass, it stays in. All that pressure just keeps building up. Got to settle down, stick to the game plan, and the results will be there. They're still getting opportunities. You just got to stay with it.
0: The score is 1-0 Toronto. 8:33 to go in the second period. We will come back to Scotiabank Arena in a moment on the San Jose Sharks Audio Network. 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A lot of Metro Toronto boys in the lineup tonight for San Jose. Jeff Skinner, Tyler Toffoli, Ty Dellandrea, Barkley Goodrow, Mario Ferraro. And let's not forget rookie Sam Dickinson. Also a couple of ex-Leafs, Tim Liljegren, Ryan Reeves, and John Klingberger in the lineup. And on the other side of the ice, Henry Thrun and Stephen Lawrence, are the ex-Sharks. Off the draw, Liljegren, one of those ex-Leafs, sends it forward, but it's knocked aside by Toronto. 1-0 Maple Leafs as they carry up to the Sharks' line to get called on the offside. 8:13 to go in the second. Enough time for me to remind everybody that our next exciting broadcast of Sharks hockey will come from Pittsburgh. It's an afternoon game, so we're on at 11:30 a.m. Bay Area time for our Sharks warm-up pregame program. Owen and I will be there, and looking forward to seeing Sidney Crosby against Macklin Celebrini on Sunday. On Saturday.
1: Two talented players. How can you go wrong?
0: Big time. Faceoff will be dropped. Controlled by the Maple Leafs. 8:10 to go, second period. Toronto, by the way, an outstanding faceoff team. They are number one in the NHL, winning 57% of their draws this year. Thrown to the net by the Maple Leafs. Blocked. Eklund comes back with Toffoli. Eklund to center. Just slides it on Henry Thrun down softly into the left wing corner. He goes in there with Toffoli to forecheck. And that's a nice job by Toffoli. And now Eklund to steal it and take it back. Rimmed around underneath all of the defensemen. Wenberg, right wing corner, backhands behind the net. There's Eklund against Joshua, one-on-one. 7.5 to go, second period. A scrum for it. Toffoli comes up with it. He sends it off the left boards, back to the point. Shot by Dickinson. That is blocked by Nick Waugh. Cleared back out by the Maple Leafs. Liljegren rushes back to get it. Maple Leafs changing. Sharks already have. Here's Kurashev down the right. Cross the line. Lead pass for Eklund. Breaking in. And he will gun it back behind the net as he was being checked there by one of the Maple Leafs. Far side of the ice, Delandria working it free. He had that penalty shot attempt in the first period. The first one for the Sharks in a couple of years. It was stopped, though, by the goaltender, Hildeby. He's right now. Orloff blew a tire, but got it fixed. Sped it forward on the right. Here's Skinner across the line. Protects the puck on the right boards. Throws toward the front of the net. Delandria was there. They couldn't quite negotiate contact. Instead, sent behind the goal line in the Toronto zone by Ferraro. There's Delandria trying to work it free. Fights for it. Poked it loose, but the Maple Leafs pick up. They clear it out. Klingberg got a piece of it, but Max Domi comes back the other way. He trips over the blue line and on one knee tried to fire the puck toward the net, but he put it wide of the goal. Klingberg there. Moves away from the check of Domi. Chipped it up the ice, but now it's intercepted and kept in by Knives. Domi cycles back. He's up on the point. Gets the pass. Moves to the backhand. Glove save made. Wisely, Nedeljkovic held on to that. He could sense that things were going the wrong way, and now the Sharks can maybe change or maybe get a matchup they like.
1: Good job by the Sharks, D. Clearing out, even though it's a backhand, you get a screen, they're always dangerous, but Sharks do a good job of clearing out the Leafs, making sure the goalie can see it.
0: We've got a break in the action with 6:20 to go in the second period. This broadcast is coming to you from Scotiabank Arena in Toronto. The score, the Maple Leafs 1, the Sharks nothing. This is the San Jose Sharks Audio Network. Sharks and Maple Leafs here in Toronto. 1-0 Maple Leafs lead it. First period goal by Dakota Joshua from McCabe and Nylander at the 14:33 mark. The Sharks had one penalty shot that was stopped by Dennis Hildeby. That was from Ty Delandria's stick. First time he's ever had a penalty shot in his career. Tonight is his 100th game in the Sharks uniform. Off the faceoff, lifted out. Good effort by Ferraro. Off a stick, Celebrini jumps up to it. Skates across the line, protects the puck. Now he loses on the check to William Nylander. Nylander cleared it, but Ferraro stepped in front of that and fired it right back into the right corner of the Maple Leaf zone. Graff is in there, trying to force a turnover, and he takes it away himself, but we got a penalty coming up. It's going to be a two-minute hooking penalty. Michael Markovic, the referee, standing at a decent angle to see whatever it is he saw. And at 14 minutes and 4 seconds of this second period, we will have a Sharks penalty box door open up, and Macklin Celebrini is going to take a seat in the box. So the Maple Leafs power play out there again. As we said, Toronto just moribund on the man advantage this year. 13.7%. They are 10 for 74 as of now. That is 31st in the NHL, right at the bottom. And they've scored only 6 power play. They're 0 for their last 12 on the man advantage, by the way.
1: Well, you can't take it for granted that they're struggling, because they have some guys that can put the puck in the net. So it's back to work. You're down a guy, but put the effort in, block the shots, get the sticks in the lane, get it done.
0: And maybe win the faceoff here. Delandria going up against Matthews. Leafs, the best faceoff team in the league, win it. Here's Tavares with the shot from the point. That's a nice save by the netminder, Nedeljkovic. Matthews' side of the goal. Tried to wrap it in. Stopped there by Nedeljkovic. Rebound. Matthews gets it back. Cycles away. Feeds down low to Nyes. Takes it back on the right wing half boards. Moves it back to the point. There's Riley skating to his left. Flips Nylander. Right back to Riley. Watched by Delandria. Riley moves away from him. Throws it over to the left wing sideboards. And now it's Nylander across the ice. They score! Austin Matthews gets his second power play goal of the season on a brilliant feed through a seam by Nylander. And the Maple Leafs are on top 2-0. Exactly what you said.
1: Yep.
0: Don't tempt it.
1: Yep, they've got firepower for sure. You know, they were just a little unlucky on that first power play, but you could see what they were trying to do. Pass it to that back door to Matthews, and that was an absolute rope right on the stick. And he doesn't make a mistake on that. He puts it in. Nedeljkovic doesn't have a chance on that.
0: Not a chance at all. Matthews, his 13th goal of the season, only his second power play goal of the year. And that should be Nylander and Riley that get the assists. So the faceoff dropped at center. Now the puck is dumped forward, but it hit the curved glass inside the bench area, so they whistled it down and bring it back. They'll drop it right in front of Craig Berube. I remember when Chief, as they call Craig, was playing in the American Hockey League in Hershey. And he was a presence that was feared by everybody.
1: Yeah, he was an intimidating factor out there.
0: 13th goal of the season for Matthews, but only his second power play tally. Makes it 2-0. Sharks fourth line out there. Reeves worked it free. Now Gaudette makes it around the boards. Reeves takes it back and dumps it in deep. Now the Sharks go to work at the near side boards. Not cleared out. Reeves, good keep in. Throws it toward the front of the net. Off the defenseman. Going toward the goaltender. Goodrow was there, but Hildeby reaches out. Edge of the crease and hangs onto it. And again, Ryan Warsawski really depending on this line to be consistent, and they have been, as now we get another break in the action. We'll come back to Toronto with 4:55 to go in the second. The score, the Maple Leafs 2 and the Sharks nothing. This is the San Jose Sharks Audio Network. But we're always looking for unique types of stories, and tonight Jacob Fowler, Montreal Canadiens rookie goaltender, is getting his first NHL start against Pittsburgh. Why is that significant? Well, Ken Dryden's first NHL start came against Pittsburgh and the Canadiens won. Patrick Waugh's first NHL start came against Pittsburgh and the Canadiens won. Carey Price's first NHL start came against Pittsburgh and the Canadiens won. So we'll have to wait until the end of the night to see if Jacob Fowler follows suit. Back to action here. Sharks down 2-0, but they just go right back to work. Play off the left boards. Wenberg gathers it, moves down the left wing, crosses the line, fakes the drop, moves back behind the net, stick handles to the corner, sends back to Klingberg on the point. He's got time. He slides to Orloff, who shoots. He scores! Dmitry Orloff gets his first goal of the season. The last time that he scored was 39 games ago. The last time he scored on the road was in Los Angeles in March. And that was 20 road games ago. And the San Jose Sharks are on the board with a big one from Dmitry Orloff.
1: Great movement. Starts with a good clean break-in. Around the net, up to the point, kick back out to the side, and he just picks a corner.
0: Before that moment, Dmitry Orloff led the National Hockey League in points among people who didn't have any goals. 16 assists. But that's a big one, and he's got a grin on his face on that one to score in Toronto. That was a great shot.
1: And he should, yes. That was well shot.
0: That makes the score 2-1. Maple Leafs lead the Sharks. Orloff, his first of the year. Klingberg will get the primary assist on that. You got to credit Wenberg for gaining the zone. And remember, he faked the drop pass and then skated behind the net with it?
1: Yeah, just showed great patience there.
0: So now it's 2-1, and the Sharks are back to it. They're in their own zone, though. Dickinson moved behind his net. There's Liljegren getting chopped by Nylander, who looks like he's going to steal it. But there's Dickinson's skating ability to get over to the other side of the ice, grab the puck, rim it around, and the Sharks break out. Long feed. Skinner was going the wrong direction. Too bad. If he was going the right way, he would have stopped it. But it turns, unfortunately, into an icing.
1: Yeah, he didn't think it was going to get tipped to him. He thought it was going to get poked to the other player and almost pulled the groin trying to stay onside.
0: Yeah. Well, you don't want Jeff Skinner to get hurt, that's for sure. He missed a whole bunch of games and just getting back to health now. He didn't play against the Philadelphia Flyers. Coach decided to keep him out of the lineup, but he's got him back in his hometown. Jeff Skinner has never played in the American Hockey League in his career. Went directly from the Kitchener Rangers to the NHL when he was drafted by Carolina, and he's been here ever since. Off the faceoff, poked out to center ice. Skinner has it. Fans on the puck, unfortunately. So Nyes takes it back. It's a good defensive play by Liljegren to chop it back down the ice with a stick check. And the Sharks get the line change going. Fed ahead by Domi into the Sharks' end. Cross corner dump gets behind the goal. And it'll be Nedeljkovic leaving it for Ferraro. And the King City, Ontario native back there holding onto it. Sending a long feed ahead. Will Smith's on the ice. Uh-oh, he's walking back into his own zone. You don't want to do that. Nedeljkovic comes out of the net to keep it away from Nyes. Now it's Dickinson getting together with Nyes, who went down. Celebrini takes off, and he's down the right side of the ice. Macklin across the blue line, trying to spin away from a check, but he runs into Austin Matthews, who can't clear. Kurashev got a piece of it to hold it in the territory, but now it'll be taken back by Toronto, and the Maple Leafs will move it out. Lawrence to the Sharks' line. Former Shark shoots one right on net. Save made there by Nedeljkovic. Directed the rebound behind the goal line. Grab by Ferraro, poked it out. Celebrini tips it to himself. Stick handles through traffic. Feeds on the right to Smith, but it bounced on him. Smith hustles to it. Gives to Celebrini, who knocks it off to the left wing corner. And Ferraro jumped in and rimmed it around. But that's a good read by Benoit to get in the way of that pass. He intercepted it. Here comes the Maple Leaf attack. In the neutral zone, Lawrence slaps it in. Luka Madulin overskated the puck. Taking it back far side, Yarncroke sending it on a bouncer toward the front of the net. Knocked down there and controlled by Gaudette. And Gaudette skates away from danger. Throws it up the right side for Reeves. Ahead of the red line, he shoots one in. Sharks into forecheck. 2:05 to go, second period. San Jose's Reeves keeping it in play. Gaudette turns off the check. Can't make the play. He's checked by Wah. And the Maple Leafs take it back. Moving from left to right, it's Nylander on the right wing. Dumps it into the shark zone. Oh boy, that was a dangerous moment for Nedeljkovic. Coming out of the net and making the play with Joshua right there, but he got away with it. Orlov down the left. Lead pass in the direction of Gaudette. And it's deflected away by the defensive coverage there from Riley and from Nylander. Orlov keeps it in. Feeds behind the goal. There's Goodrow. Minute 34 to go in the period. Gaudette backhands to the point. Takes a return feed. Tried to go back to Klingberg, but unfortunately that came out of the zone. Maybe an ill-advised play. There was a Maple Leaf player right near Klingberg on that return pass. Minute 20 to go in the second. No time to be making mistakes here. Knocked down in the center ice area. Poked at by Graf. Got a piece of it. Wenberg gathers the puck. Comes across the line. Veers to his left. Fans on it. Shoots one. That's a good stop by Hildeby. Grabbed it with his glove hand. And that's making chicken salad out of the chicken something else there for the Sharks. Wenberg did a really good job in the neutral zone.
1: Absolutely outmuscled his man across the blue line. He tried to make a pass. It looked like the puck jumped or something, and he ended up getting a scoring chance.
0: Pretty good save down low with the glove hand of Hildeby. And again, at 6'7", he covers it a different way in front of the net.
1: Yeah.
0: Like that long reach with that arm.
1: There's not many holes there, but the right idea is get it to the net. Hopefully there's a rebound. You got players going there whacking rebounds.
0: Faceoff coming up to the right side of Hildeby. Minute 7 to go in the period. Sharks down 2-1. Wenberg, Toffoli, and Graf now combined. Kind of interesting, the last couple of shifts they got entangled up from their usual combos. And off the draw, Mukko Madulin comes in, pinches the puck, poked free, and it stays inside the Toronto zone with a minute left. Rebound fed out by Toronto, knocked back, but taken back by the Leafs. Here's Robertson across the line. Makes a nifty move, but Graf stays right with him. Not only that, but he finishes him off with a body check into the boards. San Jose moves to center ice. Wenberg slides a soft one into Leafs territory. Graf in there forechecking. Maple Leafs clear all the way down. This should be icing against Toronto, and it is. And so now with 33 seconds left, the Sharks get an offensive zone faceoff, and look who's jumping over the boards. Macklin Celebrini and his line mates.
1: Well, that's usually the recipe when it's near the end of the period, offensive zone. You get your top group out there. Hopefully they can create something, get a goal.
0: Celebrini and Smith started the game with Colin Graf, but in the second period, they've replaced him with Philip Kurashev on the wing. I think they're thinking that they want to have that left shot. They're actually Gaudette out there, too, because of the faceoff. So it's Celebrini, Gaudette, and Kurashev. Again, the Sharks kind of tangled up their lines in a couple of shifts, so maybe we'll see this work. Off the faceoff, Orlov winds up, drives one toward the net. That didn't miss by much, but it just went wide with 25 seconds to go. Cleared all the way down by Toronto. No icing, so Orlov back to get it. He cuts behind his goal line. He pushes it ahead and gets it up to the blue line of the Maple Leafs where Kurashev chips in. 14 seconds to go in the second period. Sharks converge on the puck in the corner, but Joshua protects it. He knows what time it is. Beats behind the goal line. Benoit to Tavares. Lost it. Celebrini steals far. Cross ice. And a great shot by Kurashev. But a better save by Hildeby as he grabbed it with a glove hand and deflected the puck into the corner. I don't know how Celebrini thought to make that play over to Kurashev. And a great one-time, Owen. But that was a fabulous knockdown save by Hildeby at the horn to end the second period and keep the score. Toronto 2 and San Jose 1.
1: As a goal scorer, you expect those to go in, but sometimes you just got to tip your hat to the goalie. That was a tremendous save.
0: Second period shots on goal. 14 for the Maple Leafs, a two-period total of 25. Only 6 for the Sharks, a two-period total of 17. But the teams traded goals. Auston Matthews getting a power play goal, his 13th overall goal of the season, and only the second one he scored in the man advantage from Nylander and Riley. That was at 14:33. At 15:31, less than a minute later, Dmitry Orlov getting his first goal as a Shark from Klingberg and from Wenberg, and that makes the score 2-1. It is definitely a goaltender's duel, and it's certainly a well-played hockey game. Maple Leafs up 2-1 at the end of two. Back after this on the San Jose Sharks Audio Network. It's time for the third period here in Toronto. I'm Dan Rusinowski along with Owen Nolan. Face-off at center ice, and the Maple Leafs drive it down the ice surface into the Sharks zone. Alex Nedeljkovic, having a strong effort in goal, is in the net to our left. Sharks breaking out, moving left to right in the third, but a pass for Wennberg is a little off the mark. And so Oliver Ekman-Larsson retreats with Nylander in his own zone to regain control for Toronto. Riley sends it ahead. Watt, checked by Klingberg, stolen by Graf. Moves into the right corner, shoots it toward the net. And Toffoli jumped up to let that puck go through, but it got deflected by the netminder back and over to the near sideboards. There's Graf with it, twisting. One against two in the corner. Didn't get any help there. And so the Maple Leafs with numbers win it, but then they turn it over. Wennberg takes it back. Tried to backhand it over to Toffoli, but the puck was blocked by a skate. I'm starting to think that maybe if you get the puck on your stick, just shoot the darn thing.
1: It's bouncing around a lot.
0: Right now, the Maple Leafs trying to clear it out. They gave it away. Sharks put it up against the boards, but Will Smith loses it. And so the Maple Leafs, Joshua gets it to center, shoots in, and now both teams make changes. With 18:53 to go in the third, at Toronto on top, 2-1. Remember, the lines changed around a little bit in the second period. It looks like they're going to stay that way. Right now we've got Kurashev on the wing with Smith and Celebrini. Back on defense, though, Mukko Madulin and Ferraro retreating. And Mukko Madulin lost it, went through the skates of Ferraro. Celebrini getting back against Nyes, fighting for it, poked loose. And on the far side of the ice, it's grabbed there by Kurashev. He couldn't quite get it out. Mukko Madulin grabs it with the long stick and races to center. Mukko Madulin down the left. Gets to the red line, shoots in. Stopped behind the net by Hildeby. Sharks changing as the play goes on. Eklund just on the ice getting a piece of the puck. But Matthews drops it back to his own zone. It'll be grabbed by Stetcher, and he finds his partner McCabe, who breaks out to the red line. McCabe shoots in. Maple Leafs change the D. Benoit and Thrun stepping on. Former Shark Henry Thrun in the neutral zone. Gives Benoit the puck. Fed to the middle, intercepted by Skinner, and he will wheel back to his own territory and get things reorganized here. Ferraro, headman Delandria at the blue line, tips in. In the forecheck, Eklund. Eklund and Skinner on the wings with Delandria in the third. Maple Leafs take it out of the zone. Skinner tips it back, and here comes Eklund racing down the right wing for the Sharks. Into the zone, makes a nice move, heads to the front of the net, gets the shot toward the goal, a pad save, Delandria pokes it on net, but the big pad of Hildeby kept it out, and then he put the goalie glove on it and held on.
1: That's a great effort going wide, taking the puck to the net, jamming it in there. I don't know how this doesn't go in, I keep looking at it. But Eklund takes it to the net, then there's a whack there, then there's a second one.
0: Basically hit him in the pad.
1: And it's just a big pad sitting there, and he couldn't get it over it. Great effort, though.
0: The Sharks continue. They have to just stick with the game plan, as you said, last period. Gaudette is out there with Reeves and Goodrow. On defense, Liljegren and Dickinson off the draw. Broken stick there for Ryan Reeves. And so he's going to have to hustle back to the bench and get it. He puts the hit on Lawrence in the process of getting back to the bench. He grabs the stick, and he stays in the fray. But unfortunately, the Sharks get called for icing here as they feed it all the way down. So why don't we pause 10 seconds for station identification on the San Jose Sharks Audio Network.
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0: 2-1 Toronto, 17:15 left in the third. Six Toronto area natives and three ex-Leafs on the Sharks roster. Two ex-Sharks on the Maple Leafs roster. It's been a good game.
1: I don't remember seeing so many sticks being broke. There's got to be at least a half a dozen gone already.
0: Yeah, Ryan Reeves, another one. Henry Thrun's exploded. Had a couple of other ones blow up, too. I guess that's technology for you. Sam Dickinson, one of those Toronto natives. Headman's off the skate of Reeves, but it goes deep to the offensive zone. Reeves giving chase, hammering Riley into the boards. Oh, boy. Gaudette just got throttled there in a collision with Ekman-Larsson. It looks like Ekman-Larsson got the worst of that collision when it looked like it was Gaudette. And now Riley coming back and giving Gaudette a bump. It's now in the neutral zone. It'll be chipped back into the Sharks' end. And Gaudette's making his way back to the bench. But meanwhile, Ekman-Larsson is down. And he is not getting up. And here comes the Maple Leafs trainer to attend. I thought in the initial collision it was Gaudette that got the worst of it. But Ekman-Larsson went down, and he is hurting.
1: Gaudette definitely went down first. And I turned, looked away, puck moving up the ice. I didn't see what happened to him.
0: They just both kind of tumbled down, and he's being helped to his feet. Not exactly under his own power. He's being helped here by Morgan Riley, who looked like he wanted to take a run at Gaudette. But it looks like OEL is alert, but he is being...
1: And the replay, it looks like his ankle got
0: rolled up on Gaudette's body?
1: Yeah, Gaudette's body rolled up on his ankle.
0: Yeah, that's not good. Could be a high ankle sprain or something
1: maybe.
0: Like that. That'll keep him out. Ekman-Larsson, a valuable veteran on this team. He's been around... I just remember when he was just a kid in the NHL, 16 years.
1: Crazy.
0: I mean, it's incredible. He's played over 1,000 games. He's playing in his, second year with the Maple Leafs. And he's been a valuable member of this team.
1: It's just one of those fluky accidents.
0: Well, he's back to the Maple Leafs dressing room. 3:22 gone by in the third. And we'll keep an eye out to see if he comes back. I don't think he will. Off the face-off. You never know, though. Simone Benoit and Henry Thrun are going to have to play a little more. 5D for the Maple Leafs here as they bank it forward. Klingberg got a piece of it, but here comes Stephen Lawrence with that good speed that he has. He pulls his way to the Sharks' line, dumps in, gives chase. Wennberg back to get it in front of the goal. It was a markedly great chance there for Yarncroak, and he misses the net after the puck popped out of that pile of the players that I was describing. You got to give Lawrence a lot of credit for going in there with speed, and that's what caused it. But now Klingberg regains. He leaves it there for Orlov, who slips it up the left side. Wennberg has it, and he sends it ahead. Graf just got knocked down there by Henry Thrun from behind. No penalty call. Maple Leafs take over back in their own zone and regroup as the Sharks need a line change here, and they'll get one. Celebrini and Smith are back on the ice. Who's out there with them? It's Kurashev again. So the lines do stay changed here in the third period. Smith leads it for Celebrini. He banks it forward. Here's Kurashev down the right. Left-handed shot. Crossing the line. Hustles to it in the corner. Tried to shovel it forward. Knocked away. Good pinch by Mukko Madulin to keep it in play. Now coming in here, Celebrini getting a piece of it. Knocks it loose, but it went by Matthews to Domi, but now it's sent back to Celebrini in the slot. The shot and a save made from 15 feet out by Hildeby. Kurashev, left corner, has the rebound. He turns away. Went back to Ferraro on the point. Cross-ice Mukko Madulin. He's checked by Domi, so he backhands down low to the corner, but Austin Matthews intercepted, and the Maple Leafs clear it out. But there's Celebrini back-checking and winning the puck away from Matthew Knies. That's the kind of play that's going to get you lots of attention here in Toronto. Here's Celebrini getting it back down the right side across the line. Dumps it rink-wide over to an open spot in the corner, but unfortunately, Kurashev can't quite get there. Now he and Celebrini pressure, but the Sharks are starting line changes here as the Maple Leaf Stetcher cleared it out. Back into the Sharks zone. Uh-oh, Dickinson's got it. He sends it up the boards, gave it away. Robertson to the slot, and a great block by Delandria, dropping down and stopping Tavares. That might have saved the goal right there.
1: It might sting a little bit.
0: It's going to. Delandria already stinging from the missed penalty shot earlier in the game. Now takes one physically instead of mentally. He just works so hard. You got to love the way he plays.
1: Absolutely.
0: Good block right there. 14:28 as we get a whistle and a stoppage of play. Maple Leafs have the 2-1 lead, and the Sharks very much alive in this one. Off the draw now. Taken back by Riley. Dumps into the Sharks' end. Uh-oh, off the stick of Dickinson again. Got to handle those bouncers. Robertson, intercepted. Skinner takes it away. Pivots, throws to the middle of the ice. And he gets it ahead. Moving down the ice is Delandria. Walking in and firing it. Riley got a piece of that. And it went off of the goalie and wide. Nice keep in by the Sharks on the left point. Now it's Eklund and Tavares fighting for it. Delandria scoops it up. Stick handles, holds it in play. That's a good defensive play by Robertson to take his pass away. Leafs have a 2-on-1 developing. Cowan down the left, cross the line, moving in front, shoots. Great save by Nedeljkovic as Dickinson went down and gave away way too much space on that play. Good save by Nedeljkovic. Rebound. Now a Benoit shot intercepted, and the Sharks tap it out. Skinner is giving chase. Is it going to be an icing call? It will be. Skinner thought he could beat the call. He thought he did beat it. He's protesting. And it looks like he got grabbed onto there. That's what he's saying, that the two Maple Leafs defenders getting back kind of slowed him down with interference. but to no avail from the referee.
1: A little bit of a pick there going back for the icing.
0: So, no call in that situation. Instead, a faceoff coming up deep in San Jose ice. And Jeff Skinner's just going to take a big sigh here and get the win back, which he will. Great skater.
1: Yes, absolutely.
0: Faceoff to the left side of Nedeljkovic. Faceoff one. Now a penalty is coming up, and it looks like it's against Toronto. Little interference going on. So maybe the Jeff Skinner sales pitch worked a little bit there. And a penalty coming up here to Toronto for interference at 6:28 of the third. Going into the box, Dakota Joshua, the man who scored the first goal of the game. Maple Leafs fans don't like it. But the Sharks' second power play is going to step onto the ice.
1: The refs might have thought, well, maybe that was a pick earlier, and then all of a sudden, boom.
0: Boom, there it is. We've got a break in the action, and a big Sharks power play is coming up. It's 2-1 Toronto in the third period. Back to Scotiabank Arena in a moment on the Sharks Audio Network. 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Off the draw, power play hockey for the Sharks. Dakota Joshua in for interference at 6:28 of the third, 2-1 Toronto. Celebrini takes the blocked shot, stick handles, goes back to Klingberg, left point. He moves to his right, slides to the left. Eklund on the top of the left circle. Backs away, there's no shooting lane. He walks into the circle, looks for Celebrini, puck deflected. Celebrini gets it back, drops it off. Angle shot toward the net by Toffoli. And with Wingberg in front, that's a big save by Dennis Hildeby, and he hangs on.
1: I don't think he's seen it. It was a great screen. I think it just hit him because he's so big.
0: 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Hildeby has been a big story at 6'7". And he has made some huge saves. That was a huge one on Toffoli. With Toffoli in front. As off the faceoff now, Celebrini trying to get it, but nope. That was a false start, so Brad Kopacek, the linesman, will do it again. Wenberg against Lawton on this draw. Lawton wins it. McCabe clears it, and it's all the way down the ice. Minute 28 to go in the power play. Sharks down 2-1 in this game. This is a huge one for San Jose and the man advantage. Eklund tips to Celebrini, who circles back. Macklin gets up to speed. Leads to Eklund. Gets to the blue line. Loses on the stick check on the zone entry. But Klingberg, back skating, has it and shoots in. It rims around the near side. Toffoli goes in deep to get it. Couldn't get it. McCabe grabs it and clears. Not much going here on this power play, so Nedeljkovic fires it all the way up to the Toronto blue line. Toffoli is going to drop it back. And now here's Klingberg dropping it back again, and Macklin Celebrini gives the attack. On the right, on the zone entry, goes over to Wenberg. Puts it off the right boards. Klingberg on the point. Dishes back to Wenberg. Wenberg tells him he's going to go down low. Celebrini back to Klingberg. Back to Celebrini near side. Toffoli's open on the left side as Celebrini skates back. Shoots toward the net. Wide. Little chase for it. Klingberg trying to get it. Couldn't do so. Wenberg positioning his stick and his skates to get control behind the net. Great job. Feeds it back to Celebrini. Cross ice. Wenberg back to Celebrini. One-time shot. That hit the stick of Lawton and went wide. Klingberg had it for a second, but Lawrence, good body win there. Backhands it all the way down. 15 seconds left on the power play. Maybe one more rush here, Owen.
1: Yeah, I'd like to see them reset as opposed to trying to force something through the seams.
0: Final seconds of the power play. Orloff moves in, goes to Skinner, gains the zone. It's off a stick. Penalty just about over as Smith gives to Skinner. Feeds it out in front, off the stick of Celebrini. And it's cleared back out. Nyes able to push it to center. Knocked back the other way for Will Smith. Now to Skinner, cross the line, holds it, shoots it right on goal. And a save from 35 feet out by the guy wearing number 35, Dennis Hildeby. So don't think Jeff Skinner doesn't want to score a goal in his hometown here. He fired that puck.
1: There's about seven Sharks that want to do that.
0: Yep. You got it. Who do they put out now? Gaudette, Reeves, and Goodrow step out. And their job is not only to eat up minutes, but to get something constructive done in the offensive zone.
1: And they're more capable of doing it, too.
0: To do that, you got to win the draw. Maple Leafs are the best faceoff team in the NHL. They've got Austin Matthews out there against Gaudette for the Sharks. Right side of Hildeby, and Matthews wins that draw. Maple Leafs try to clear. Oh, Gaudette had a chance to intercept it. He deflected it, but it went out of the zone. Headman back to Gaudette. Backhands on the left. Moving in, Goodrow. In front of the net for... They score! Barclay Goodrow centered that. Reeves had a stick down, but I think it went off the defense. Either way, the Sharks have tied the game 2-2. And how about constructive work by the fourth line?
1: That's what it is. It's just they go to work. It's nothing fancy about it. It's get the puck in the middle, kick it to the outside, drive the net, back of the net. Great work.
0: That is a big, big goal. The question is, did Reeves get it or did it go off of Benoit, the defenseman? Reeves is excited. Goodrow centers it. And the Sharks' fourth line comes up with their biggest goal of the season thus far.
1: They deserve it. They've had a great night. They've worked hard every shift. They've been a presence out there.
0: Is there a challenge maybe coming here? Hang on a second, folks. Let's listen.
3: Toronto was challenging the play to see if it was offside prior to the goal.
0: Well, if they're challenging it, there's probably a good chance that they were just ahead of the play.
1: I don't know. I'm sitting right on the blue line here. I didn't think it was offside. But
0: I didn't think it was offside, but
1: I may be a
0: things happen pretty quickly.
1: I may be a little biased.
0: Well, they're taking a look at it right now. The linesman checking it out. Simone Benoit waiting with bated breath to see if this is an offside call because he was the man in front of the goal against Reeves. So as of right now, we don't have a goal yet on the board. So the score is still 2-1. Here comes the call.
4: After coach's challenge determined that the play was offside, we have no goal.
0: Things all right. So apparently there was an offside on the play. And unfortunately, what looked to be a very inspiring second goal by the fourth line is called back.
1: Well, that's a tricky one there because if you look here, Gaudette has control of the puck before he moves it. So even though he enters the zone backwards, he has full control of the puck.
0: I don't like this call at all.
1: No.
0: What is offside? What is goalie interference? It's redefined, it seems. So the Maple Leafs will be inspired by this. Here's Nylander breaking in. A penalty coming up. Dellandrea coming up and going one-on-one right there. And unfortunately, looks like it's going to be a penalty as Wah was moving in on that side. And Ty Dellandrea is going to have to take a sit in the sin bin. And it will be an interference or hooking call. We'll see here at 9:03. 2 minutes for hooking against Dellandrea. And so now another big penalty kill coming up for San Jose. Still 2-1 Toronto at 9:03 here.
1: So double whammy.
0: Yep.
1: You get a goal taken away, and then shortly after, you're trying to kill a penalty.
0: Off the faceoff now. Maple Leafs with a 2-1 lead. Look for more. Matthews in the third period feeds behind the net. There's Nylander backing away, returning to Matthews. Left corner, moves into the left circle. Drops it off for Nylander on the left half boards. Moves to the top of the circle, throws it back to the point. Gets it back from Riley. Nylander on the left point, being influenced out by Wennberg. Sends it past his stick. Grabbed now by Matthews. Moves away there from Goodrow. Forced him to the outside. Riley gets the pass back to Matthews. Matthews shoots with Nyes in front, but the puck got padded wide and bounced all the way out. Minute 20 to go in the Dellandrea penalty. 10:15 remaining in the game. Maple Leafs 2, Sharks 1. Power play hockey for Toronto. Give and go. Matthews and Nyes moving in. Good defense there by Ferraro, knocking it away from Matthews, but Nylander recovers on the left boards. He's forced by Mukko Madulin to the outside, so he throws it back to the point. Riley cross ice, Matthews, saucer pass. Riley in the point, shoots one with a man, Nyes in front. And I think that hit the goaltender and knocked away. Colin Graff picks up the rebound and skates out with speed. Moves to the middle of the ice, pokes it to himself, across the line. Tremendous penalty killing by Colin Graff as he pushed it forward and gets it deep. That's the kind of stuff that's going to earn you a lot more ice time.
1: Absolutely. Efforts like that.
0: That's one of the little details. It was key number three tonight. Here's Nyes down the left side across the Sharks line for Toronto. Spins away from Graff, throws it rink wide. Put back to the point. McCabe looks for Robertson, but it's through his stick. Matthews gets it back. Nick Robertson, backhand play to Matthews. Feeds it in front, off the stick of the defense. Taking it back, Nylander. It's Liljegren and Dickinson on this PK. Sent to the slot, Robertson the shot. That hit a body or a stick in front. Intercepted by Kurashev. And he backhands it out of the zone just barely. Sharks need a change here. They better hurry up. Is the penalty just about over? Celebrini jumping on now. Kurashev coming off. And now we've got Celebrini along with Delandry out of the box and Eklund. But Delandry goes off and Smith replaces him. Sharks need something. 8:43 to go in the third. They're very much alive in this game. But they're down 2-1. Sent down the ice by the Maple Leafs. Liljegren back to get it. The former Maple Leaf turns away from the forecheck. Put a bad bounce. It's out in front. A chance for Lawrence. Backhand pass. And what a defensive play by Macklin Celebrini. Getting in the way because he backchecked. The Sharks able to poke it out to center ice. Good things happen after you make plays like that defensively. And the Maple Leafs will take over. And the Sharks will look to get the change. But Eklund, nice play to Smith. Pokes it off the left boards. Is bumped a bit by Stetcher, but he got it deep into the Maple Leafs zone. Nice jump in by Klingberg to steal it. Centering feed off the stick of the Maple Leafs defense. And Orlov back at center ice has it for the Sharks. Along with Klingberg's help, they get it forward. But Toronto will take over with 7:55 left on the clock in the third period of what's turned into a pretty intense matchup. Toronto 2, San Jose 1. Benoit still breathing a sigh of relief that that goal against was called back. He floats it forward, but it's off the stick of Nedeljkovic on the dump-in, and it goes out of play. So we get the whistle, and we have a change of players coming out of the ice in just a second, and we've got a break in the action here in Toronto. Our broadcast is coming to you from Scotiabank Arena. 7:41 to play in the third. Toronto 2, San Jose 1. This is the San Jose Sharks Audio Network. 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Doesn't matter where you are in the world. 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Our next broadcast will be on Saturday. We'll be in Pittsburgh. The Sharks against the Penguins. An 11:30 a.m. brunch with the Sharks and an afternoon game. 2-1 Maple Leafs here. Off the faceoff, Sharks win it in their own zone and move it out. Delandria up to the blue line, bodied up by Henry Thrun, but he shoots one in. Hildeby in goal to our right, played it around the boards, and the Leafs able to clear it back down. Short of icing, so Orlov, who has his first goal of the season and as a Shark, goes back to get it for San Jose. Watched by Tavares as he moves out to the red line. Kind of fan of the puck, Tavares forced that. Maple Leafs take over, but now will Toronto turn it over? Nope, Robertson gets back and just gets to it. A head man for Tavares on the left. He's across the San Jose line, spins against the defense, gets the backhander away, and that is a disciplined stick save there by Nedeljkovic. Sharks break back the other way. Eklund down the right with Goodrow out there. Eklund with the puck. Throwing it across the ice. Nobody was home in front of the net. Too bad, as Goodrow was a little bit deep on that play. So it's cleared by Toronto. McCabe gets it down the ice. That'll be short of icing, so it's Ferraro back to get it. Spins it around. Domi lost the puck there. I thought he was going to keep it in, but it pokes out to center ice, and the Sharks take over. Mukko Madulin to the red line. Fires in. Hildeby in net to our right, makes the stick stop, drives it around, but it hit the stick of Gaudet and kind of popped down in the corner, so the Sharks can go into forecheck. Ferraro pinched in from the point to keep it in play. Now it's Gaudet hammering Benoit up against the boards, but Benoit, nice job, worked it free with his skate, and the Maple Leafs at least able to clear it out before the Sharks rush back to get it. Ferraro in trouble, knocked down by Matthews, fed in front of the goal, off the skate of Mukko Madulin, and the Sharks got a major break there, but they can't get it out of the zone just yet. Toronto's going to get it. Matthews near side. The captain of the Maple Leafs stops. Loses on the check to Reeves. Taken back by the Sharks. They can't clear it out. Now Mukko Madulin recovers the bouncer and moves behind his net. And the Sharks desperately need a change here. So Mukko Madulin will stay behind his goal and wait for the fresh skaters to come on. Celebrini's on the ice. Kurashev, Liljegren on the ice. Will Smith too. Lil Chagrin at center. Tried to dump it in, but it goes out of play. So we'll have a faceoff in the neutral zone with 5.5 to go. Third period. We've got a break in the action. Tonight's game is coming to you from Scotiabank Arena in Toronto. The score, the Maple Leafs 2, the Sharks 1. This is the San Jose Sharks Audio Network. 5 minutes, 34 seconds to go in the third period. It's officially nail-biting time here in Toronto. Maple Leafs lead the Sharks by the score of 2-1. San Jose has had a goal taken away because of an offside call that neither Owen Nolan nor I agreed with, and also a missed penalty shot in the first period. It's been a goaltender's duel between Alex Nedeljkovic of the Sharks and Dennis Hildeby of Toronto. Both have been excellent. And right now, a big faceoff at center. Celebrini beats Watt of the draw. And Klingberg banks it forward, knocked ahead by Smith, batted back the other way by McCabe, and the Maple Leafs slip in. It's Juan Nylander and Joshua moving into the Sharks zone. But San Jose picks up, they smartly put it off the boards, not quite out. Dumped in on goal there by Nylander, and it's turned aside by Nedeljkovic from long distance. You have to stay alert in this game. Here come the Sharks out of the zone. Smith looks to his left, gives to Kurashev. Skates up the middle, back for Smith, across the line to Celebrini, shoots one right on, great save from the left circle by Hildeby. Smith sends it out. Kurashev turns, throws it in the direction of Celebrini. It's off the corner boards and Macklin has it. Moves up the wing, got it back to Klingberg. Klingberg keeps it in, sends it across the rink. Here comes Orlov, gives it over to Celebrini. Left wing side, he waits, he shoots. Kick save made by a challenging Hildeby. Celebrini got the rebound back. Orlov returns to Celebrini. Backhands toward the front of the net, tipped just wide by Kurashev. Rebound bounced off the boards by McCabe, and that went off the glass up in the air and went over the glass and out of play. But it will not be a delay of game over glass penalty because it did hit something on the way out.
1: Some good pressure there. Some good looks. The goalie's making some saves. It's just, I know it can be frustrating at times, but keep getting the puck to the net. And eventually something's got to bounce in here.
0: John Tavares is out to take the faceoff against Alex Wennberg. Wennberg, Toffoli, and Graf now put together here in the latter half of the game. A nice face-off win there for Tavares. Maple Leafs able to push it out. Dickinson has trouble with it, but Wennberg came back to help out, yet the Maple Leafs recover. Lawton moving in. Centering play, there's Wennberg. Great defensive detail right there to block that play to the slot. Dickinson flings it around. He got bodied up, but Wennberg holds it. Moves away from the forecheck of Yarncroak. Patiently hanging out of it. Double team behind the net. Wennberg still protecting the puck. Turns, pokes it to the far corner, and lifted it out. That's just masterful defensive hockey there for Alex Wennberg as Toffoli picks up his pass on the right wing and shoots into the Toronto zone. Hildeby played the puck over to the front. The former Shark in his first game as a Maple Leaf tonight against his former team or for against any team pushed it out of the zone. Maple Leafs dump in, and Coach Craig Berube making line changes, and the Sharks are about to follow suit. Sam Dickinson, Toronto native, one of six on the Sharks roster, feeds it ahead to Celebrini, looks on the right. Kurashev had to stop at the blue line, otherwise he would have been offside, so he couldn't handle the puck. Maple Leafs come back the other way. Good defense by Liljegren steals it. Got it ahead to Celebrini. Lead for Smith, down the right. Cross the line, tees up. Tried to get the shot away. Benoit blocked it. Fed across the rink to Smith. Behind the back pass, Liljegren. The drive, the save. Where is it? He turns around, spins, and grabs it with his glove behind his back to stop that puck. What an amazing save.
1: I don't even know if I do it justice trying to describe what just happened.
0: I can't believe he did that. It was off of him. It was behind. He reached behind his back, sensing that the puck was there on his back, and he grabbed it with his glove hand. That's one of the biggest saves of the year.
1: But not only does he swing his arm blindly behind his back, he puts it right in the webbing of the glove.
0: Unbelievable. Now the fans are enjoying that here in Toronto as they get up on their feet to cheer their goaltender, Dennis Hildeby, and the Sharks just go right back to work. They have to. Down 2-1, Liljegren cross ice, gets it back near side, feeds it over to Skinner, who kind of fanned on the puck. It's loose in the corner. Delandria just buying some time here, waiting for some help. Graf gets in there. Skinner also involved. Liljegren in deep. And now it's worked loose by Orlov to Graf. Throws it toward the net. Taken behind the goal by Delandria. He's got the puck. Skates to the corner. Back to Orlov on the point. He stops it. Reverses it behind the goal line. Skinner was taken down there. Play continues. Delandria reverses the puck again. And Orlov comes in from the point. He blocks it with his skate. He's checked by Yarncroak. They fight for it. 2:40 to go. Third period. And Nedeljkovic is starting to look at the bench to see if he's going to have to get off. Now it's fed in front of the goal. Can the Sharks get it? Graf couldn't control it. Riley steals it, and the Maple Leafs break out. Liljegren is getting back against Lawton. Good defense by Liljegren. Knocks it away. And now with 2:20 to play, I think the goaltender is on his way off in a second. Celebrini's out there. Lead pass on the left. Taking it in, Eklund. Left corner. Shoots one toward the goal. Save made. Rebound in front of the net. Celebrini couldn't get it. Fired down the ice by Joshua. Wide. And that should be icing. Nope. They said...
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1: Finally got one on net that he didn't get a chance to see. Great screen in front. Lots of bodies there. Picks the corner.
2: Oh, boy. That is a big, big goal for John Klingberg. Fifth goal of the season. He already had an assist in this game with the score 2-0 Maple Leafs. And now he has a goal and an assist against his former team. Nedeljkovic gets back in goal. What perseverance by the Sharks. And again, Wennberg involved in that play really helped.
1: Great hustle, great compete. I mean, every loose puck that was out there, the Sharks were winning it, making sure that that puck stayed in zone. And finally, an opportunity to get a shot on that happened after about seven or eight battles along the boards. And they got rewarded for it.
2: Well, John Klingberg gets credit for his fifth goal of the season. We'll get the official call on it in just a moment. Face-off one by the Sharks, after they iced it, by the way. Graff takes a drop from Delandria. Moves down the right, across the line. He's got Delandria. He holds it. He tried to slide it back to him, but that's good defensive coverage by Morgan Riley. He loses on the check to Delandria with a minute remaining in regulation. The Sharks have to stay focused for one more minute, and they'll have a point in the standings. It's back up to the Sharks' blue line. Oh, no. Poked away. One of the Sharks fell down at the near sideboards, but it's poked ahead. That was Kurashev who went down, losing an edge. Maple Leafs do get it back. 40 seconds left in regulation. 2-2 the score. McCabe throws to the Sharks line. Knocked the other way by San Jose's Mukko Madulin. It's down the right wing. It's well short of icing. Wennberg is out there with Celebrini and Gaudette. They throw it around. Orlov's back skating. He's got the rolling puck. Knocked it forward to Celebrini. Feeds it on the right for Wennberg, but it's broken up at the blue line by McCabe. So Celebrini dropped it back. Klingberg cross ice. Orlov slaps it in. 18 seconds left. Regulation time. Celebrini in forechecking, trying to get it. Maple Leafs managed to clear. Oh no, Klingberg can't get it. He's going to have to poke it back. Gets it away from the goaltender. And wow, Nedeljkovic and Klingberg combine to keep it away from the Maple Leafs. And that is going to do it. Maybe, well, hold on. There's an icing call against the Sharks. The horn sounds. They're going to look at the clock to see how much time is left. And the Maple Leafs maybe will get a faceoff here.
1: It may be less than a second, so I don't know if that's the case. They're not going to get much of an opportunity here.
2: Well, referee Francis Chiron is saying, nope, regulation time is over. So they wanted to make sure.
1: Yep.
2: And they made sure that time had elapsed. Now both teams get a point in the standings, but for the second consecutive visit to Toronto, San Jose down in the game, fought back and forced overtime. Last year in their only visit, they were down 2-0 in the game, as they were tonight. They won in the shootout. So, can history repeat itself?
1: Why not?
2: Why not? An overtime win would be nice.
1: Yes, absolutely. But
2: by the way, the official word on that goal is Klingberg's fifth from Celebrini and Gaudette.
1: I'm glad they managed to get at least one point to this point, because they stuck with the game plan the whole game. They worked hard. They deserve a win here. The compete level was there from the start of the game, and that's what's going to move them forward throughout the rest of the season, is competing like this each and every night.
2: Well, the Sharks outshot the Maple Leafs 11-5 in the third period. Totals for the game right now, 30-30. Now, the Sharks have been outshot 12 straight games. Now, some of that is, well, are they quality shots?
1: Certainly.
2: Are they not? You can go into that analytic, but it's not something that they really want to see happen.
1: Right. Well, if you're putting up 30 shots a game,
2: then it's okay.
1: Then you are spending some time in the other team's zone.
2: So. Yeah, last game against Philly, they only had 18.
1: Yeah, so not that's enough. An issue, right?
2: But this has been much better.
1: Yeah.
2: This is much closer to the Carolina game than it was to the Philly game. You got to credit the Maple Leafs. They played hard, too.
1: Their goalie has played tremendous. I mean,

0: He has made some quality saves. Sharks should have realistically 3 or 4 goals, and he has just made some brilliant saves.
1: That glove save behind the back was something else.
0: Yeah, that was a Circus du Soleil some kind of stuff.
1: That's a good way to put it. Well, we've got overtime coming up, and the San Jose Sharks in overtime this year have a record of 3-0 on the road, 6-2-1 overall. That includes 3 wins in overtime on the road. It also includes a little bit more at home. Off the faceoff, 3-on-3. Leafs start out with Matthews, McCabe, and Nylander. The Sharks start out with Celebrini, Wennberg, and Klingberg. Here comes Toronto with the puck. They're going to move deliberately out. Morgan Rielly will pick up speed through the neutral zone. Throw it on the left to Matthews. Crisscross with him. Matthews moving in. Celebrini staying with him, forcing him to the outside. And Matthews calmly goes back to center ice and regroups. Overtime underway. Here's Nylander across the Sharks line. Dangerous. Gets it over to Matthews. Matthews has a goal on the power play today. Feeds it over to Nylander. Nylander is magical in these tense sessions. He skates back to his own blue line. Back skates away from Celebrini. And now it's Tavares on the ice getting the pass. Tavares with speed down the left. Celebrini chasing him. Tavares walks over to the left wing board. Celebrini wisely letting him go. And Klingberg forced it out of the zone. Sharks need a change. They hurry quickly. Ferraro's out there. Sent in by Toronto. Icing against the Maple Leafs. This is a big moment. The Sharks can get the guys out that they want. Maple Leafs have to stay on the ice. They've got McCabe, Nyes, and Tavares out there. Not too tired. They made a little bit of a change there.
0: Well, I got to believe the Leafs are happy with that icing, because if it wasn't icing, it was a turnover in Sharks' possession. So now they're chasing, trying to get the puck back. At least 50-50 draw here.
1: Maple Leafs this season are 4-4, and games decided in overtime and shootouts. Off the draw on the Maple Leafs zone. Celebrini poked to the boards. He's fighting for it. Worked free by Ferraro. Back by Celebrini. Cross ice feed. Here's Will Smith. Shooting it. It's blocked. A chase for it at center ice. Ferraro's on it. Ferraro, Smith, and Celebrini on the ice surface for San Jose. Here comes Celebrini through center. Stick handles to his left, gains the zone, protects the puck on Nyes. Backhands over now to Ferraro. Ferraro walks down low into the right corner, now circles back to the point. Hands off to Will Smith, who takes it to the middle. Smith stops, spins, back to Celebrini, back to Smith. He took the pass, but he's checked immediately by McCabe. Couldn't get the trigger pulled, and the Leafs will come away with it. Smith had better get back. Here comes McCabe to center, but the Maple Leafs need a change, and so McCabe will circle back and hand off to William Nylander, who's back on the ice. Remember, this is like the second period, a longer change for you in overtime, so it's tougher. Sharks keep those guys out there. Here comes Austin Matthews moving in, twisting, loses on the check to Eklund, recovers, feeds it over to Nylander. Nylander cuts back behind the net, puts on the brakes. He thought about coming out to the short side. Moves over to the far side with Smith on him. Throws to the slot, intercepted, and Ferraro takes over. Eklund moves behind his net. Turns away from the forecheck of Nylander. Nylander's on his way off. Here's Eklund skating out right to left. Eklund on the move. Crossing the line. Gives to Kurashev. Moves to the middle. Holds it. Shoots it. It's blocked. Wennberg and Kurashev trying to get back. They will. Sharks have 3 forwards on the ice. Here's Matthews across the line. Loses on the check to Wennberg. Ferraro takes off. The lead for Wennberg. 2-on-1 developing. Wennberg moving in with Eklund. Back to Eklund. A shot. Save. Rebound. Score! Alex Wennberg gets the winner for the Sharks in overtime. Half the team goes to Wennberg. Half the team goes to Nedeljkovic. A huge win for the Sharks in Toronto. And a stunned crowd is going to go home with the San Jose Sharks winning by the score of 3-2.
0: Gutsy effort. Love it. Find a way to win. Excellent job. They deserve it. They really do. They worked hard all game. They just weren't getting the results during regular time. And they found a way to win in overtime.
1: Time of that goal, 2:49. And it's one that we're going to remember. Alex Wennberg, the game winner. San Jose 3 and Toronto 2. Let that sink in for a second. Because you think about all 6 of those Toronto players. Hold on. Uh-oh. Is there going to be a challenge here?
0: I know there was a...
1: Let's hear it.
2: The previous play is under review to see if the play was offside prior to the goal.
1: Oh, no. Not this.
0: So I looked to see if there was going to be an offside, and I thought it was close, but I kept my mouth shut. So I'm hoping this is not.
1: Will this be the second goal called back for offside? The first one shouldn't have been called back.
0: I agree on that. This one, I was watching it, and it is close.
1: Well, the Sharks had the zone entry. Wenberg was moving in. The question is, was the skate up or not? Oh, it's so
2: after
1: close.
2: After reviewing the play, it was determined that the play was onside. We have a good goal.
1: Wow, how close was that? It was within a half an inch, maybe.
0: Yeah.
1: But being offside.
0: Wow.
1: And the Sharks have a huge victory here today. But it didn't come without some drama.
0: I'm not lying. I was watching that 2-on-1 for the offside, and I thought, ooh, that was close. But they never called it, so I assumed it was good.
1: Sharks had two shots on goal. The Maple Leafs had none in overtime. Final totals, 32 for San Jose and 30 for the Maple Leafs, ending a 12-game streak of being outshot by the opponent. A big win for the Sharks, 3-2 the final. We'll be back after this on the Sharks Audio Network.
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1: A lot of ups and downs and peaks and valleys, and the San Jose Sharks come up with a big peak at the end. A goal by Alex Wenberg at 2:49 of overtime gives the San Jose Sharks a dramatic come-from-behind victory. Down 2-0, they beat the Maple Leafs in Toronto by the score of 3-2. I'm Dan Rusinowski along with Owen Nolan. One note related to that. It's the fourth time in history that the Sharks have won at Toronto after trailing after two, which is tied for the second most versus any team on the road. They have five such wins at Vancouver, but Buffalo is the only team that has more wins like that and come from behind fashion than the Sharks have since San Jose's been in the league. They've got seven. But let me tell you something. This is a major, major scenario for the San Jose Sharks tonight as they win 3-2. I think that Mario Ferraro might be ready for us inside the Sharks dressing room. Mario, you down there?
4: Yep, I'm here.
1: Mario, what does this mean to your team?
4: It's huge. It's big turnaround from last game. It was good that we stuck with it. I thought we were playing really good in the first, 10 minutes of the first period. They had some good pushback, and I just liked how we kept battling, and even through that disallowed goal, the offside goal in the third that tied it up, we kept playing, we got one, and we found a way. So it's big, but now we got to keep it going.
1: Well, one thing that was definitely happening, young teams with a lot of young players tend to try to change things a little bit. Owen Nolan, who's right next to me, saw that, and he said you just got to stick with the game plan. And it looked like that fourth line, that Gaudette, Reeves, and Goodrow line, and players like yourself and people like Alex Wenberg, who got the game winner, got everybody back to where you should be and back to the game plan. Was that pretty accurate?
4: Yeah, I mean, everybody knows in the room the way we need to play. And, at times we're obviously you're not going to play 60 perfect minutes, but we want to try and get as close to that as possible. And, our fourth line there, that Revo line, Goody and Gods, and whoever's stepping in at times, a different centerman at times, like Osti or Chucky or whatever, they've always played the right way. They're to a T our identity, and that's why they've been in this league a long time, and they're leaders, and we look up to that, and that gave us some energy tonight for sure. Even though it didn't count, it was a big goal to keep us on our toes.
0: Hey, it's Owen upstairs. I totally agree with what you're saying. It is tough to play a perfect game, yet I'm yet to see a perfect game be played. You guys came out tremendous. worked hard. They had a little pushback, like you said. You guys didn't panic when you were down a goal. You continued to stay with the system, get pucks to the net. Sometimes you got to tip your hat to the other goalie. He made some tremendous saves. You guys could have easily had three or four more goals there. But you stayed with it right to the end of the game, found a way to win. And great effort from all of you guys.
4: Thank you. Thanks, Owen. I appreciate that. Yeah, it was definitely a good effort. But you know, now we got to find a way to string a few together. It's something we've struggled to do, so hopefully we'll get a couple more.
1: Well, that's the next step. You get Sidney Crosby and the Pittsburgh Penguins at the end of this road trip. What can you say about the defensive capabilities of Macklin Celebrini as a 19-year-old, because he made some great defensive plays today?
4: Yeah, he's a 200-foot player. It's obviously he's got a lot of talent offensively. We see it in his production. You can see it already. You saw it last year. But what impresses me most is the way he competes and the way he earns the puck back on his stick. You know, he's not looking for other guys to go get it for him. You know, he gets in there, he gets his nose dirty, and he wins puck battles. And you know, that's something that he's going to keep him a successful player in this league for a long time, and that's why he's going to be a leader in the Sharks organization for a long time, and that's a good mindset, good trait to have.
1: How was it working with Mooka Madulin tonight?
4: Great. You know, I love playing with Shaq. He's a big body, big stick, and he just does the little things right. And obviously, you know, it's tough when we haven't played together the full year, but I feel like we've done well when we are together, and hopefully we could build more and more chemistry moving forward.
1: Final question, and that is just the emotion of this win, the fact that so many guys, yourself probably included, had so many family members and friends in the stands to watch another comeback from being down 2-0 in Toronto. You guys did that last year and won in the shootout in the only visit here, and now you do it again and win it in overtime. But what emotionally does that do for you guys?
4: Yeah, you know, I love it. I love playing in front of my family and my friends. You know, it reminds me where I came from and growing up here. I know I didn't grow up in the city, but just north of it, and it means a lot to me that we get this win and in front of family. And you know, I appreciate the guys in this room battling hard today, and I'm definitely grateful. I can't wait to celebrate and go say hello to some family and rub it in if I see any Maple Leaf jerseys out there.
1: Well, make sure you do all of that right now. Great job tonight, Mario. You're doing a wonderful bit of work here this season, and we appreciate your joining us.
4: Thank you. I appreciate you having me.
1: That is Mario Ferraro of the victorious San Jose Sharks, who win in overtime 3-2 over the Toronto Maple Leafs at Scotiabank Arena. We will continue with our Sharks Extra program and our instant replay coming up next on the San Jose Sharks Audio Network.
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1: It's time for the Sharks instant replay of a massively exciting, very fulfilling victory over the Toronto Maple Leafs. Final score in overtime, the San Jose Sharks 3 and the Toronto Maple Leafs 2. A crowd of 18,674 fans screaming on their top of their lungs were at Scotiabank Arena expecting a Maple Leafs continuation of a great streak that saw them go 4-0-1 in their previous five games and 6-2-2 in their previous 10. But the San Jose Sharks, coming off a disappointing effort in Philadelphia, just wanted to get back to the consistency that they showed in the game against Carolina on this trip. And for the most part, for much of this game, they actually accomplished that and so much more. But here is how it all happened tonight. It began with several outstanding shifts by all four lines and all three sets of defensemen. The Sharks in the offensive zone, trading opportunities with the Maple Leafs. Alex Nedeljkovic, excellent net. Dennis Hildeby, equally outstanding for Toronto. But then, it was an opportunity at 11:46 that Port Perry, Ontario native Ty Dellandrea only could dream of. His first career penalty shot opportunity in his hometown, and it happened in the first period. Here comes Ty Dellandrea in his hometown, moving in, and he stick handles, he waits, he shoots, save made by Hildeby. Hildeby didn't give him anything.
0: I'm not sure he could have.
1: Not a thing. Didn't get a thing there. Hildeby, 6'7", a behemoth in goal, was just really spectacular, turning his body into shapes that we didn't even understand at certain parts of the game. At that point, it was still nothing-nothing, but Ty Dellandrea just kept on going, and so did the Sharks. The problem is the Maple Leafs were going too. At 14:33 of period number one, it would be 1-0 Toronto. Rebound, Nylander gets it back from Joshua. He's on the left side of the ice now. He spins away from Dickinson, creates some room for himself. Nylander puts on the brakes behind the net, feeds near side shot, tip, score! McCabe took the shot. Dakota Joshua right in front of the net. Looks like he got a piece of it, and it's 1-0 Toronto at 14:33 of the first. That was a great goal by Joshua, getting his stick loose. McCabe and Nylander assisting on that. His fifth goal of the season for Dakota Joshua. And at 14:33 of the first period, it was 1-0 Toronto. Shots were 11 apiece in the first period. But in the second, Toronto would outshoot the Sharks 14-8. And almost at the same time, at 14:32, the Maple Leafs were on the power play. And a man who you expect to score a lot of power play goals, Austin Matthews, would make it 2-0 Toronto. Moves it back to the point. There's Riley skating to his left. Flips Nylander. Right back to Riley. Watched by Dellandrea. Riley moves away from him. Throws it over to the left wing sideboards. And now it's Nylander across the ice. They score! Austin Matthews gets his second power play goal of the season on a brilliant feed through a seam by Nylander. And the Maple Leafs are on top 2-0. That was at 14:32 of the second period. Austin Matthews, his 13th goal of the season. Amazingly enough, the Leafs have struggled on the power play all year. Who knows, maybe this goal will wake them up after this game tonight. His second power play goal of the season from Nylander and Riley, and it was 2-0 Toronto, and things were starting to look a little bit bleak from the San Jose Sharks' point of view. But when things are bleak, sometimes some of the unlikely heroes start to step forward. And Dmitry Orlov, who led the National Hockey League in scoring with 16 assists among players that did not yet have a goal this season, would totally take himself off of that stat sheet at 15:31 of the second period. Play off the left boards. Wenberg gathers it, moves down the left wing, crosses the line, fakes the drop, moves back behind the net, stick handles to the corner, sends back to Klingberg on the point. He's got time. He slides to Orlov, who shoots. He scores! Dmitry Orlov gets his first goal of the season. The last time that he scored was 39 games ago. The last time he scored on the road was in Los Angeles in March. And that was 20 road games ago. And the San Jose Sharks are on the board with a big one from Dmitry Orlov. Oh, what a huge one. Orlov with a big grin on his face back on the bench, making it a 2-1 game at 15:31 of the second period. His first as a Shark, Klingberg and Wenberg assisting on the play. The start of a very productive second half of the game for Alex Wenberg and for John Klingberg. That made the score 2-1 in favor of Toronto. Now, in the third period, the Sharks kept pressing. They took Owen Nolan's advice and said, we're going to stay with this system. We're going to keep doing what we've been doing. We're going to stick with the game plan. And they kept getting chances. One of them, they thought, went in with the fourth line on the ice. Maple Leafs try to clear. Oh, Gaudette had a chance to intercept it. He deflected it, but it went out of the zone. Headman back to Gaudette. Backhands on the left. Moving in, Goodrow. In front of the net. They score! Barclay Goodrow centered that. Reeves had a stick down, but I think it went off the defense. Either way, the Sharks have tied the game 2-2. And how about constructive work by the fourth line? It was constructive, but unfortunately, the Maple Leafs challenged that on an offside call. Both you and I, Owen, thought that the play was good because Gaudette had control of the puck when he entered the zone, even though his skates did come in first when he bobbled it for a second. But he had control. Normally, they allow that to stand. This time they called it back, and so the fourth line didn't get credit for it, but they deserve a lot of credit for what they did tonight.
0: Absolutely, and on that play, like if you enter the zone backwards, even though if you have control, it's not offside. So I don't understand how he has full control of the puck in the zone and moves the puck to the outside, how it's offside. Going to have to take a look at that again and really figure out what went on.
1: Yeah, we're going to have to figure that one out, but the score remained 2-1 in favor of Toronto after that challenge was successful by the Maple Leafs. Now, the Sharks kept pressing, and as I said, they outshot Toronto 11-5 in the third period. But Dennis Hildeby, who had a shutout in his last game against Tampa Bay for the first time he's done that in an NHL game, used that 6'7", 231-pound size to his best advantage a number of times tonight, and yet it was his athletic ability that allowed him to make one of the more incredible saves that we've witnessed all year. Got it ahead to Celebrini. Lead for Smith. Down the right. Cross the line. Tees up. Tried to get the shot away. Benoit blocked it. Fed across the rink to Smith. Behind the back pass. Liljegren. The drive. The save. Where is it? He turns around, spins, and grabs it with his glove behind his back to stop that puck. What an amazing save. I've never seen anything like that.
0: Yeah, I mean, I still don't even know how to describe it to people. It's like just facing forward. The puck is behind you. You have no idea where it is. And you just swing your arm behind you and catch it dead middle of your glove.
1: Well, the Sharks just kept on pressing. They didn't let it get them down, as they didn't let Dellandrea's unsuccessful penalty shot in the first period get them down. and they would continue. And with a minute and 25 seconds to go, with the extra attacker on the ice and Nedeljkovic, the goaltender, on the bench, it would be time for former Maple Leaf John Klingberg to come through. Moves it back to Celebrini near side. Now back to the point. Minute and a half to go. Here's the shot. Score!
0: It's in.
1: John Klingberg puts it up in the air, and the Sharks tie the game. They finally figure out how to get one past Hildeby with a minute 25 to go. And a former Maple Leaf gets the job done. What a goal. Klingberg, his fifth. And his second point of the game, tying it 2-2. Celebrini and Gaudette getting the assist. So Gaudette had the play taken away from him. He assists on the tying goal. And there's Macklin Celebrini, as always, in the thick of things to force OT. Now in OT, the Sharks kept on pressing. They outshot the Maple Leafs 2-0. But the game-winning play was not without drama, although we didn't know it at the very beginning. Sharks have three forwards on the ice. Here's Matthews across the line. Loses on the check to Wenberg. Ferraro takes off. The lead for Wenberg. 2-on-1 developing. Wenberg moving in with Eklund. Back to Eklund. A shot. Save. Rebound. Score! Alex Wenberg gets the winner for the Sharks in overtime. Half the team goes to Wenberg. Half the team goes to Nedeljkovic. A huge win for the Sharks in Toronto. Wow, what a moment that was. But hold on a minute, folks, because they review every goal in OT at the NHL Situation Room. And they called everybody back out for a second and said, we're checking for offside. So the drama was, were the Sharks going to get a second goal taken away, this one in overtime, and would play continue? But the referee's decision was basic. So
2: after reviewing the play, it was determined that the play was onside. We have a good goal.
1: Wow, how close was that? It was within a half an inch, maybe.
0: Yeah.
1: It was. And the Sharks were onside. They win the game in overtime 3-2. Second consecutive time, the Sharks have come to Toronto, fallen behind 2-0, and come back to win. And Alex Wenberg, 3 points, a career best as a Shark, seventh goal of the season from William Eklund. What a win.
0: He stood out for sure. The effort along the wall, puck protection, he just contributed in every way.
1: San Jose's record now is 15-14-3. They have 33 points on the campaign. The Toronto Maple Leafs will get 1 point, but they lose in overtime. The Leafs are now 14-11-5. They have 33 points on the year, so both the Sharks and the Maple Leafs even in terms of the points in the overall standings in the National Hockey League. As far as the playoffs are concerned, at the moment, the Sharks move into the top wild card spot with 33 points. They're 3 points behind LA for third place in the division. They're 1 point ahead of Chicago and Edmonton and 2 points ahead of Utah as we speak. It's a big night in Toronto. The Sharks win 3-2 in overtime against the Maple Leafs. That is our Sharks Instant Replay. This has been a presentation of the San Jose Sharks Audio Network.
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1: The final score in Toronto, the San Jose Sharks 3, the Toronto Maple Leafs 2 in overtime. Alex Wenberg, the game-winning goal at 2:49 of OT, his seventh of the season, adding 2 assists to an astounding Sharks comeback in which San Jose down 2-0, never quit, never stopped working, and found a way to get it done. It's time now for our three stars. Here's Owen.
0: Three stars tonight. The third star, Dennis Hildeby. He was tremendous in that for Toronto. He really did make some key saves. The Sharks should have had a few more goals. Great effort by him. And in the second star, Alex Nedeljkovic, also stellar in the net. He kept the Sharks in it, even though they were down a couple goals. He made some key saves. They let the Sharks stay around long enough to create the comeback. Great effort by him. And our first star is going to be Alex Wenberg. 1 goal, 2 assists. First time for him for a 3-point game. Tremendous effort. It was not just about the points. It was his effort in the corners, puck protection, making plays. Just a fine effort all around.
1: That sure was. Alex Wenberg, the number one star of the game. And also taking a look at his totals, he won a couple of key draws, although he lost more faceoffs than he won. The Maple Leafs are the best faceoff team in the NHL, but his defensive play, everything else, was just extraordinary, along with his three-point performance. As Owen said, the best he's ever had as a member of the Sharks. We'd like to thank everybody for tuning into our broadcast tonight and remind you that any time that the Sharks are on the ice, we're right here on the air, giving you all of the exciting play-by-play coverage. Our statistician for tonight's game was Herman Solomon. The on-site engineer for our broadcast is the great Paul Gatt, and our director of engineering at home is Brian Welsh, back in the studios at SAP Center. For Owen Nolan, I'm Dan Rusinowski, reminding you of the final score of tonight's game. In overtime, in dramatic fashion, an Alex Wenberg goal gives the San Jose Sharks a 3-2 win in Toronto against the Toronto Maple Leafs. 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Until then, thanks a lot for being with us tonight, and so long from Toronto.
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1: We're in the spotlight with Ryan Reeves, a 19-year professional, 16 years in the National Hockey League, and a big part of what the San Jose Sharks are trying to do on the ice. First of all, welcome. We want to get our fans to get to know you. And I wanted to start off by just talking about the incredible family you're from. Because it's not just you, it's not just your dad who played in the Canadian Football League. It goes all the way back to your great, great, great, maybe great grandfather.
2: There might be one more.
3: I'm not sure. Yeah, I'm not sure how many greats there are, but there might be one more in there.
1: Tell us about who Bass Reeves was.
3: Bass Reeves was the first black sheriff west of the Mississippi, known for hunting criminals down by himself, known for hunting his own son down.
1: Wow.
3: Yeah, a bad man, apparently. So, found that out a couple years ago. Pretty cool.
1: But he was a lawman, and your dad turned into a lawman too, didn't he?
3: My dad started, so he was in college playing football, and he wanted to be part of, I think, the police force down in Arizona. And the police chief told him when he got invited to Green Bay's training camp, you better go take that opportunity. So he went, ended up making the NFL for 2 years, came play in the CFL for five, went back to the NFL for two or three, and then he was a sheriff in Winnipeg for 10, 15, 20 years maybe.
1: Now, he went to Northern Arizona University, as I remember. They had a hockey program at one time. I don't even know if he got exposed to the sport back then.
3: No, he can't skate. He is Bambi on ice. It's ugly. You ask him, I'm sure you'll meet him at some point. You'll ask him, and he's the best skater in the world, but he is not.
1: But he is certainly a great football player. And you actually played the sport of football, too, when you were a young age. When did you decide that you had to make the change?
3: When I got drafted to junior, I was in a tournament for players that were going to get drafted. I tore my PCL shaking hands somehow. I don't know how it happened. That was at the very beginning of hockey, very end of hockey, very beginning of football season. Got drafted into junior by the Wee Kings, and McCrimmon told me that I had to make a decision, and I wasn't willing to sit out two sports for a whole year, so that was kind of a decision made for me.
1: Your dad was playing for the Winnipeg Blue Bombers at the time you were born. You're born in Winnipeg, played in Brandon. These are real outposts from somebody from California or from back on the East Coast. They always talked about the Brandon trip as being that long, long trip for a lot of Western Hockey League teams. But give us just a sense of what it's like to grow up in these communities.
3: It is icy cold, first of all. That's the first thing I always got to say, is freezing in the winters. But hockey is just kind of a lifestyle there because it's so cold over the winters, and winters last a decent amount of time. There are outdoor rinks everywhere. So when it's not minus 40 degrees out, you throw a balaclava on, you get in the car, you get dropped off at the outdoor rink and meet buddies there, and you're outside for an hour, you're inside having some hot chocolate for 30 minutes, you're back out, you're there, all day. And that's just kind of what you do in the winters. Summers are beautiful there. As long as they get the mosquitoes early enough. If they don't get the mosquitoes, they don't fog them away, it's a wrap.
1: Well, they always say the greatest hockey book for a scout would be you should see it in the summer.
3: Yeah, well, just make sure the mosquitoes are gone.
1: Ryan, when did you start playing hockey? Before you ever got to Brandon, before you ever really put your arms around the fact you were going to be a professional athlete, where did you start playing and how did it begin?
3: Just like every other kid in Winnipeg, every kid plays hockey at some point, and I started playing when I was five, and hockey and football were kind of my sports. It was hockey in the winter, football all summer. Probably played a little bit more football just because my dad was around, and so we were always running drills in the backyard or in the street, throwing the ball around. So maybe I was a little more focused on football when I was younger, and then it kind of evened out as I grew older.
1: What position did you play in football?
3: Running back.
1: Just like your dad?
3: Yeah, a little bit of everything, but mostly running back.
1: What about your brother? He's playing in the CFL now.
3: He just retired last year, but he was defensive end, special teams, a little bit of everything, utility guy.
1: Played in Saskatchewan and Edmonton, I think?
3: Saskatchewan, Edmonton, yeah.
1: Wow. What's it like having a brother who's a professional football player?
3: It's cool. Like, we get to talk about our seasons together. You know, his season is the opposite of mine usually. I get to watch his when I'm on the road, and then unfortunately I can't go see a lot of his games. But it's fun. An athletic family, that's there's always competition. You know, growing up, our house was just a war zone all the time. The games we would play, it was nothing but competition. So I think that brought the best out of in us, that little bit of competition every day.
1: You have two sisters, and your mom also. Were they athletes?
3: My one sister did track and field. I wouldn't say my mom's an athlete, but I will shout out my mom because she's a lovely lady and did a lot for my career, especially when I was younger. My other sister, kind of met her later in my life.
1: I want to talk about the role of the mother in young hockey players, the fact that she's got to get you up, make sure you have good nutrition, get you to practice sometimes in the morning when dad is off to work. Just reflect on that a little bit.
3: Yeah, I mean, my mom was up, like you said, early, 6 o'clock in the morning, sometimes driving to tournaments, you know, minus 40 degrees out, and fire up the car 30 minutes before we had to leave. And, you know, she'd feed us, get us there. And, you know, she was at every one of our sporting events. She didn't miss very much. My dad was at a lot that he could make. My nana and grandpa were there a lot, too. But, yeah, my mom was at everything. She didn't miss anything. And, yeah, she made sure that we were fed and ready to go, and she cheered us on, and she cheered a lot. Yeah.
1: How do you relate that to your life now? Because you've got a couple kids, and obviously you're married, you have your own family. The fact that you're a professional athlete requires you to be away quite a bit. Give us an idea of how it works now and how it relates to what you grew up with.
3: Yeah, I mean, my wife is very busy. My son is obsessed with hockey. He's playing for the Junior Sharks this year. My daughter is just taking up a new obsession with gymnastics. She couldn't really find what she liked, and then we tried her gymnastics, and now it's 24/7 in our house with her. So, yeah, my wife's busy, and she's a rock star. She does a lot for those kids that, you know, we're on the road a lot. It's tough with athletes because, you know, especially hockey, you go on 2-week road trips and, you know, she's got to get my son to hockey, bounce back to gymnastics. You know, my son's going to be traveling a little bit this year, so it's going to be tough on her, but she does it, and thankful she can do it with a smile.
1: Well, it's a matter of school, too, and obviously you have to pay attention to that.
3: Yeah, well, school is number one, of course. Don't want to just raise an athlete. You got to be smart too. But yeah, both my kids are—they're great. They're very smart and very talented in everything they do.
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1: We're visiting with Ryan Reeves in the Shark Spotlight today, getting to know the San Jose Sharks right winger. You went to Brandon, but before that, you went to the Quebec Pee Wee Tournament as a member of a team from Winnipeg. And everybody keeps telling me that's when people really start to notice you as someone that has talent that maybe has a future. Is that what happened to you?
3: No, I wouldn't say that. When I grew up, I think I brought a lot of my football onto the ice. I was very rough. You know, I would score goals in AAA or whatever, but I was just more of I liked running around a lot. I think that's what got me noticed. I wouldn't say in that Pee Wee tournament, we had a couple of really good players on our team. I wouldn't say I got noticed there, but it was a good tournament. I wish you didn't bring that up because that song is always stuck in my head, and I won't get it out of my head for the rest of the day now.
1: Sorry about that, but that's the way it goes. Ah, the memories.
3: Don't go listen to it. Don't go listen to it.
1: All right, I promise I won't. But you get to Brandon, and again, that's a smaller city out in the middle of the prairies, as it were, way out in the middle of Manitoba. Obviously, being from Winnipeg may be a little bit easier than if you were from a bigger city or something like that. But tell us about your years working with the McCrimmon family and about what that franchise means to that community.
3: Yeah, I mean, Brandon, obviously, very small community, 50,000 people there. You know, that team is a lot there. It's, you know, I think their only sports team they got, except for maybe high school. But, yeah, working with McCrimmon, Krim was really good to me. He gave me a lot of opportunity. I was a little immature when I got to Brandon and, you know, maybe wasn't always on the right track. And he not only gave me some opportunities, but straightened me out a little bit. You know, I owe a lot to Krim. But yeah, I loved my time in Brandon. It's, you know, I think it was the right place for me. It wasn't big enough for me to run around and be an idiot when I was maturing. I had a great time there.
1: You say that you matured and you didn't run around as much, so to speak, on the ice. What about the discipline? What about the differences between the physical part of football and the physical part of hockey? How do you compare the two and what's different?
3: Well, I think for most, you know, especially in the game right now, for most hockey players, you can get away with not getting hit every shift, right? In football, there's contact all the time. And, you know, as a running back, you know, maybe I wasn't always getting hit, but I think I initiated a lot more hitting than most running backs did. I like to go through people, and that was a lot because of my dad. I'll tell you a quick story. The day I became, you know, the physical player I was, caught a ball on a kickoff, and I was running left, and these three guys kind of edged me out of bounds, and I ran out of bounds. And my dad grabbed me by my face mask, and he said, "If you ever run out of bounds again, you'll never play again." He's like, "You run through that kid." And so the next kickoff, I ran the exact same way, and I put my head right through this guy's collarbone, broke his collarbone, and my dad jumped over the kid to celebrate with me, and I never danced around another person for the rest of my life.
1: That's incredible. That's an amazing story. And obviously that translated into the hockey world. By the time you got the brand in, certainly you were somebody that was already playing a physical brand of hockey. But people focus on that, and yet they don't focus on some of the great things you do with the puck on your stick, being in position, and being a valuable member of a team. Tell us about how you developed that.
3: You know, especially, you know, when I got into the NHL especially, I just kind of found my, you know, fighting role. Was always physical, but, you know, then the lockout happened, and, you know, the role of somebody who just went out and played 4 minutes and just fought kind of left. You know, a lot of those guys lost their jobs, and I was able to stick around. But I noticed that, I saw all those guys leave, and it was more, okay, now I got to work on a little bit more skill, be a little bit more responsible. You know, teams aren't going to carry a guy who's going to play 4 minutes anymore, so... I changed the way I worked out. I changed the way I trained. And I think that's what's helped me stick around for so long.
1: You were drafted by the St. Louis Blues, fifth round back in 2005. What did it feel like to get drafted, and were you present at the draft table?
3: You know what? I wasn't present. I didn't even know I got drafted. I had two interviews with some NHL teams. St. Louis was one. I think Florida was the other. And, you know, from everything that I heard, it was like, yeah, you might be like a late seventh round pick. Maybe you get drafted. And so I was actually on my way to the cottage with one of my buddies, and we were just about to lose cell service. And one of my good buddies called me, and he's like, "Hey, so St. Louis." And I said, "What do you mean St. Louis?" He's like, "You got drafted." I was like, "No way." And we pulled over on the side of the road, and then I got a call from Larry Plow. I got a call from one of the scouts that had been scouting me. And yeah, that was a cool moment. I wasn't expecting to get drafted. It was kind of a shock. And then the rest is history.
1: Well, the rest is also a big adjustment, obviously, because even though you're playing in Major Junior, and it is sort of an apprenticeship kind of a league, you've now become a professional, and your relationship to the game changes a little bit, and you actually had to work very, very hard to get to the NHL to even have an opportunity. Give us a little run-through as to how that happened. You played a little in Alaska, played a few years in Peoria, obviously, where you established yourself as a solid pro. But what about that whole process of going through a training camp where NHL players were and then having to really grind your way through pro hockey?
3: Yeah, you know, it was a shaky start for me, to say the least. My first training camp, I rolled my ankle, had a high ankle sprain coming into camp, missed St. Louis's camp. I just started skating in Peoria, and was drastically out of shape. And we were doing a bag skate, and Davis Payne was skating me, and he told me to get up for another rep. And I looked at him and said, I can't. And he said, "Get up." I said, "I can't." And he said, "Okay." And I ended up getting sent down to Alaska that day. I played well for, I think played 5-6 games, played well. I ended up getting called back up, and just kind of had to realize that it wasn't just a game anymore. You know, you really had to start taking things seriously. And so that was kind of a wake-up call there. I didn't think I was ever going to make it back to the AHL after, you know, the way it started. So luckily I was back there. And then, you know, I was always physical, but I'd never really been a fighter. I think I only had 14 fights in junior. And at the end of my first year, again, Davis Payne came up to me and he said, "Look, you want to make the NHL, you're going to have to start fighting. You have to start sticking up for yourself, sticking up for teammates, answering the bell when you run around." And, you know, in my mind, this is a guy who is probably next in line to be the head coach in St. Louis, so I should probably listen to him. So I went home and I took boxing lessons, and the next year I was basically fighting anything that moved, anything that was willing to fight me. And that's what got me noticed. You know, I started beating guys up my second year and playing physical, moved my way up the lineup a little bit. You know, not putting up a ton of points, but good enough to stay in the lineup regularly. And then, yeah, I got called up for the first time my fourth year in the minors. And then that season I was called up at trade deadline for the rest of my career.
1: Talk about the psychology of having to drop the gloves and fight. Obviously, that's something that's part of the game. It's a result of something that may happen in the game, whether you're sticking up for a teammate or whether you're dealing with something that was done against the rules to yourself. But psychologically, what does that feel like? Do you get an extra sense of intensity? What happens before you actually drop the gloves?
3: Oh, now or before?
1: Ever, yeah.
3: Well, it'd be a big difference. I think when I first started, it was a little more nerves, a little bouncier. I think when you see me when I fought before, it was very like sporadic. I was just throwing and, you know, spinning a lot. Not a lot of thought to the fight, not a lot of structure really. And then, you know, as I became tougher, did it a little bit more. I started learning, you know, the style that worked for me. And then, you know, I had a fight with Brian McGrattan, who at the time was, you know, one of the toughest in the league. And, you know, I'm not saying I won the fight or beat him up or anything, but, you know, I cut him open. I caught him with a few, and I know he missed some time after that. And I remember looking over at him, and he had blood dripping down his face, and I could see him look at me and be like, who the fuck is this? Oh, sorry, I can't swear in here. You can beep that out. Like, who is this guy? And that was, from that point on, I was like, okay, I can deal with these tough guys. And it didn't really turn to nerves anymore. It turned into, I think out the fight a lot more. I'm very calm when you watch me fight now. And, you know, I come in with a lot more swagger and confidence. And there's no more nerves. There's no more bouncing. It's just, you know, this is just what I do. And what I came here to do.
1: You don't win them all either. That's one thing that everybody knows in the NHL. But who's the toughest fighter you've ever had to deal with?
3: McGrattan, for sure. He's, you know, I still wasn't, you know, the fighter I am today. I was still developing, but that, you know, that fight, I left with, you know, a couple golf balls on my forehead. My neck did not feel good. I remember it was the Super Bowl the next day, and I was, you know, turning around like this, trying to look around, and we played, I believe, Ottawa the next game, and I did not feel great. You know, that was a big fight for me. That was a big fight for my confidence, and, yeah.
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1: We're visiting with Ryan Reeves in the Shark Spotlight today, getting to know the San Jose Sharks right winger. You played a couple of years with the Blues after that, and not to bring up bad memories, but in 2015-16, you faced the San Jose Sharks in the playoffs. That was in the conference final.
2: Yeah.
1: It's a big moment in Sharks history. What are your memories of that series?
3: I remember I was scratched for a lot of it. I remember bag skating at the Shark Tank, yep, hoping to get in the lineup, and I don't think I got in that series. But
1: five games total in the playoffs that year.
3: Yeah, yeah. Yeah, it was, you know, it was fun getting that far. I was still younger in my career, but you know, I was definitely itching to get in, and unfortunately, I didn't. But it was fun watching the series. Obviously, the result wasn't there. That was kind of something that we went through in St. Louis, where we had some really good teams and just couldn't figure out in the playoffs for some reason. And then, you know, we got to the conference finals and thought, okay, this is the year we kind of break through, and just couldn't do it.
1: By the time they figured it out, you had already moved on. You played a little in Pittsburgh, but then mostly with the Vegas Golden Knights. And obviously that brings up another playoff series against the Sharks, Game 7. All of the antics going on with Pavelski leaving and with the five-minute major and with all of that going on. That's a big disappointment for anybody that played for that team. But what about the idea of kind of putting it in your mind now that that's probably the greatest moment in the history of the San Jose Sharks to this point?
3: Yeah, I mean, it's tough to be on the other side of that. it was tough. I actually volunteered to go into the box just because there wasn't a lot of guys that were going to go in for 5 minutes. So I went in there and sitting there by myself watching you guys score almost the same goal over and over was tough for sure. Luckily we could climb back, but yeah, my good buddy Barkley Goodrow ended up burying in overtime, and that was tough. I saw it on YouTube, I think a year or two ago, and just reliving that was not a fun moment.
1: I'm sure Barkley wasn't with you at the time because he has a different view of it, I'm sure.
3: No, he wasn't.
1: Tell me a little bit about Barkley Goodrow as a teammate. Obviously, he was a New York Ranger. You're a New York Ranger after you were in Vegas. Tell me about what he was like as a teammate.
3: He's great. He can do a little bit of everything on the ice. He blocks shots. He'll lay his body on the line. He'll fight. But off the ice, he's quiet. But, that was my boy. We lived like 2 minutes, 3-4 minutes away from each other. And so we kind of did everything together in New York. We would carpool to practice. Game day, because we were living in Connecticut, we would eat breakfast at home, go to the train station, train down. We'd get lunch together. And then us and our girls would all carpool back, the hour drive back home. So, we became pretty close over the year.
1: How great is it to have him as a teammate again in San Jose and the fact that he knows everything that's going on around here?
3: Yeah, that was a big part of a pretty big part of why I wanted to come here. Being close with him, our wives are very close. My daughter is obsessed with his wife. My daughter did not want to learn how to swim. We have a pool in Vegas, and I taught my son how to swim, and my daughter just was having none of it. And they came to visit us, and Maddie jumps in the pool, and sure enough, my daughter starts swimming for her. So, good to get them reunited.
1: That's really special to hear about, teammate stories like that, because that's a part of the game that people forget, that, you're working so hard together, your families are actually spending time together, you get very close.
3: Yeah, absolutely. I've made some great friends over the years. I was thinking about this the other day. It's tough because you get so close to some of these guys, and then like that, you get traded or he gets traded, and you want to say you're going to keep in touch with them, and you try to, but all of a sudden you got a whole new team that you got to get to know, and you got to kind of do your thing with them. So I'm very fortunate over the years to have made some really good friends, and Goody's definitely one of them.
1: How about Marc-Andre Fleury? I'm told he's one of the greatest teammates anybody could have.
3: He is probably the greatest teammate anybody could have. We just had his retirement party down in Montreal this year, or just outside Montreal, and he's the best. He's one of the most humble, his family, him and his wife, some of the most humble, generous people I've ever met. Some goalies are weird in this league, and I know you probably know that. And he's one of the normal ones. Likes to joke around, keeps it loose around the locker room. He's just a legend.
1: You've played in New York, and you've played in Toronto. Those are two big time, great exposure cities where everybody's paying attention to everything that you're doing, both on and off the ice. What's the difference between playing in Toronto and playing in New York?
3: Not much. I think. I think in Toronto, it's the mecca of hockey, right, of the hockey world. That is, some of the most passionate fans, fans that, want a Stanley Cup so badly. It's been, since 1967. But everything's just kind of under a magnifying glass there because hockey is the biggest thing in that city. It always has been, always will be. And so it's talked about 24/7 on every sports channel. They dissect everything you do, everything you say. It's different for sure. New York is a little bit like that, just a little bit more toned down.
1: It's amazing to hear that because typically an American would think that New York would have the most pressure, the most attention. But I keep telling people, if you're a French Canadian and you play in Montreal, it's totally a different world. And in Toronto, it doesn't matter where you're from. In fact, Owen Nolan told me a story once where he got traded to Toronto. And he got up at 7 o'clock in the morning one day, walked out, and there was a guy that was sleeping on a park bench. And he turned over and he said, "Mr. Nolan, welcome to Toronto." And he knew that things were going to be a little bit different when he got there.
3: Yeah, I believe that for sure. I think it doesn't matter who you are in Toronto, what you do, you know hockey.
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1: Tell me a little bit about your impressions of San Jose as a place to play hockey, when you skate onto the ice, when you see the home team come out through that shark head, what it feels like in the building and so forth, and what you're looking forward to.
3: You know, I've said this before. The San Jose playoff series are some of the most electric games that I've been part of. You know, you do the light show, the shark, skating through the shark head. It's a really good atmosphere. I've always loved playing here. I always love rivalry games. Obviously, we had some pretty big games with St. Louis, and then, you know, the 4 years in Vegas, we hated each other, and I always loved coming to play here. The fans are passionate. They're not quiet, which I like to see. I'm looking forward to it. You know, obviously this team's got a lot of young talent, and you know, sky's the limit.
1: What about your role with the team? I mean, you're going to be a mentor to some of the younger players with all the experience that you have, the role that you have on the ice. You're going to try to contribute in a lot of different ways. But what about the fact that you're around some players like Will Smith and Macklin Celebrini and players like that that are going to be great stars in this game?
3: Yeah, I mean, I'm not going to teach them how to play the game of hockey. I think they know how to do that. I think, you know, teaching them how to be a professional and, you know, how to handle certain situations, making sure they're taken care of on and off the ice, whatever they need. That's what I'm here for. So I look forward to working with those guys. They're going to be some of the best players in this league, if not already. I'm looking forward to seeing them.
1: Would you say that Mike Greer's goal of having the San Jose Sharks being a very difficult team to play against is probably priority number one for what you're doing out there?
3: Yeah, I mean, he didn't bring me in to go score goals, that's for sure. So, I think, you know, the game has turned into a lot more skill. But I think when you see playoff teams, they still have that grit to them. They still have that little intimidation factor. And, you know, like I said, the sky's the limit for any team. You know, I played on a team in Vegas the first year that was made up of guys who other teams just didn't want, right? And we went to the Stanley Cup Finals. There's nothing to say that this team can't do the same. So, you know, you just need the right makeup. You need the right chemistry. And, you know, hopefully that's what's being built right now.
1: Defense, obviously, is an important part of what makes a hockey team successful and improve. What's your thought on what the Sharks look like?
3: Yeah, well, like you said, defense is a big part. You can't just score your way through this league. You got to be able to defend as well. You got to take care of your own end. And, I think, you know, the moves that we've made is definitely going to help that. And, you know, those guys also add a little bit of offense too. You know, Klingy can move the puck very well. He skates very well. And he definitely gets into the play. So, I think it's going to be a fun season.
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1: We're talking to Ryan Reeves of the San Jose Sharks. Want to get some thoughts from you, just quick reactions to things. What's your pregame meal?
3: A pound of pasta and meat sauce usually, or chicken parm and pasta, little salad. That's about it.
1: You like to sleep on game days?
3: You know what? I like to, but as I've got older, I don't know if it's because of the kids or what it is, but I don't sleep very. I used to sleep for 3 hours before games, and now I'm lucky if I get 30 minutes. I try and get an hour, but it just hasn't been happening lately.
1: What about the travel on the West Coast, the fact that you don't have quite as many practices because you have a lot of travel days to fly a lot of miles?
3: I got no problem with that. I got a lot of miles on this body. I need the rest.
1: Also, the fact is...
0: He scores! The San Jose Sharks Audio Network is on 24 hours a day. 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
1: And then there's going to be times where, you know, you're going to shoot it off somebody's shin pad and it's going to go in, and it just seems to be happening for 10 games straight. And the, you know, how you deal with those ebbs and flows is very important, because, you know, when it's not going right, how do you react to that, and how do you dig your way out of that and not dig yourself that much deeper, right? And when it's going right, how do you keep it that way? And when it slips a little bit, how do you get it back? And then, you know, those are very important things that you know, a team's got to come together and figure out.
2: What are a couple of things you like to do away from the game?
1: I mean, now it's mostly kid stuff. It's you know, mini sticks with my son, watching my daughter do gymnastics, watching my son play hockey. You know, I like to golf when I can. I kind of get sore during the season, so I don't do a lot of it. But I play video games once in a while. Love to play cards. Love poker. That's about it.
3: Mostly kid stuff.
2: That'll go well on the plane, playing the cards.
1: I know. I heard we don't have the side-by-side seats, though, so no poker, only the other games, which is too bad because poker's my game.
2: Finally, what do you have to say to Sharks fans as to what the San Jose Sharks are going to be like, what it's going to be like having you on the team, and what you're looking forward to?
1: You know, you see the talent that we have. You know, I'm going to try and bring some grit, some energy on and off the ice, a little bit of fun. Just a little bit of everything that I can do. And I think it's just going to be a really good start to a rebuild on this team, and or a continuation, obviously. But it's going to be fun. I think we're going to put some good games together and make a push for it.
2: We're looking forward to seeing a lot of you out there, and we know you're going to be a big part of it. Thank you.
1: I appreciate it.
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5: All right, it is draft season, and so now I am going back to my good friend Corey Promin of The Athletic, who does phenomenal work. If you are not reading his work, I will say shame on you, shame on you. Corey, what's going on, man? How are you doing?
6: I'm doing well. Thank you for having me again.
5: Of course, man. And I was, you know, laughing to myself as the draft lottery was going on the other day, because I couldn't help but think about the fact that so much of this comes down to whether or not these randomized balls go in a team's favor. I mean, I can only imagine what went through the minds of Vancouver fans, or a couple years ago, what went through the minds of Islanders fans when they made a big jump. And of course, we saw the Sharks make a jump, and more on that in a moment. But I mean, there is a level of, not absurdity, but it's just kind of like we're all speculating and judging so much of these big picks when nothing is really known until you know where the pick is going to be.
6: Absolutely. And another thing we tend to judge is the direction and the strategy that these teams tend to take when they're trying to, you know, rebuild, retool, et cetera. And, you know, there was a point in time before the McDavid era when that kind of situation happened, where they had like the race to the bottom there, because you were guaranteed if you finished last, you got at least a second pick. And there was that whole, you know, McEichel situation. You know, teams had, there was actually a strategy to it. Now there really is no strategy. The odds have been, first they lowered the odds. So that, yeah, you know, you have worse odds now, even if you have the worst records. And then obviously the multiple lottery draws. It's really difficult to rebuild in the NHL right now. And it does take an extreme amount of luck as opposed to strategy. And the Sharks, I think, obviously had some luck go their way, not only by winning the lottery during the Celebrini year, by winning the lottery in a year where there was that kind of player. Mm-hmm. There are years where it's like, oh, an Owen Power draft or something like that, or a Slafkovský draft. Obviously, they're still really good players. They're in the second round of the playoffs right now, but you know, they're not that level of prospect. So it's an unfortunate reality for fans of teams, you know, that have been cheering for some really bad teams for a long time, that

0: a lot of this just comes down to dumb luck.
1: I also think it's interesting, just to jump off of this, is the comparison of how it's viewed right now in the NHL versus the NBA, because they've come under fire for a huge tanking discussion. And obviously that's because it's like there were the playoff teams and there were everybody else, but it is such a different viewpoint. I don't know if that's just because of the NHL, just the culture and the differences that are compared to the NBA, but did that cross your mind at all this year? Because this year, I think more than the last couple of years, there was no team that was truly way, way down at the bottom. Not like the Sharks or Blackhawks have been a couple of years ago. I mean, Vancouver was bad, no doubt about it, but not in the same conversation as what we saw the last few years.
0: Yeah, the sports are different in that regard. Like in the NBA, the standings are pretty much set in stone after 30 or 40 games. You kind of know who the contenders and the pretenders are and who's in the playoff mix. In hockey, things can change quite significantly from December to the end of the seasons. You can make significant pushes or free falls over the course of 20 to 40 games. It takes usually 60, 70 games for really the standings to work themselves out. So yeah, you are going to see, you know, rebuilding teams and teams designed to not really designed to lose, but not really designed to win either. But it's kind of what I said before, there is no really great strategy for that. At least in basketball, if you get one or two really good players, you could become a playoff team real quickly. In hockey, like as good as Celebrini is and as good as, you know, deserved MVP candidate this season, the Sharks still weren't in the playoffs. Yeah. Like in hockey, it takes a long time to build a really good team. You need an army. So I think those are the kind of the distinct differences there.
1: How surprised were you when you saw the Sharks jump to number two?
0: Obviously surprised, just given the odds. But it's a great opportunity for them. Obviously you look at their great young core. They've had numerous high picks now in recent years. And this is a year now, kind of like Utah was in the past year, where they were taking significant steps forward and they still end up getting a high pick. And it's not because of their play, just because of luck. Utah jumping up to 10 spots last year. And they got the fourth pick last year to pick Caleb Desnoyers. So now I think you're looking at where they are as an organization. I still think there's a lot of work there to be done. It's still a really, really young team, but you're excited by the direction of the kids, obviously Celebrity, but also, you know, you look at how Chernyshev played this year. You look at, you know, Will Smith, you like the second half from Michael Misa, mm-hmm. and you think, okay, you get one more premium piece in here and nothing's ever guaranteed, but you can start to see a foundation being built where you can say in 3, 4, 5 years from now, this could be a team that could do some damage.
1: Before we get into the article, I do want to ask you this. If I made you the GM of the San Jose Sharks, assuming Gavin McKenna goes number one, are you going after a defenseman or are you looking at Stenberg? Because one thing that Mike Greer said in the season-ending immediate availability was that we're not at a need yet where we can go after need. We have to draft the best available player. But he also said that, I am sure, not assuming that he was going to jump up to a top five pick, let alone the number two pick. So let me put you in the driver's seat for a moment. What would you do?
0: Well, I kind of think like Chase Reed, which I think is the defense, and that'll get discussed here, and Stenberg are like really, really close as prospects. So I understand when, and I talk to NHL people about this all the time, when you talk about needs, you don't want to go off the value spectrum. You don't want to take a player that is, several grades worse than the other player because of positional need. But I think if it's close, it's something you absolutely have to consider. Because I think if you draft someone like Stenberg or McKenna at two, you have to envision now where are they going to fit in your lineup over the next decade. And I think like McKenna and Will Smith, they kind of would take away from each other a little bit because you figure the role they would have on a line with Celebrini or a line they would have on the Sharks power play would be similar. I think Stenberg's a little different in that regard, in that he's kind of more of like a hard skill guy, more of a net front skill guy, I think, long term. But I think you look at this team, they've used three top four picks now in the last couple of years in Celebrini, Misa, and Smith. Dickinson's a really good player. He's not a power play guy. So I think if you're like me and you think Stenberg versus Chase Reed is a very close call, and you look at, we don't have a power play quarterback. You probably have a pressing need for significant top four future defense talent still. I think you can, and just the premium position element. That would be my lean right now, I think Stenberg, though, is a perfectly reasonable pick. I think he could be like a Jake Gensel type long term. He's got 70-point potential. You know, even though he's 5'11", it's hard skill. It's, you know, very talented, competitive player. It'd be a close call for me. I think you want to see Stenberg's season isn't over yet. I think you're still waiting to get all the data, see how he does at the Men's World Championships, for example, against NHL players. But my lean currently would be towards a defenseman, I think.
1: Let's talk about the article, though, and, you know, projecting out the careers and where these guys are going to be. You know, how do you go about looking at what a player is versus what he will be? Because I always go back to not just one individual guy or anything like that, but there's certain players who, when they get put amongst the best players, you can see that that is an elevation of their own game, is that maybe they were slowed down at lower levels by, yes, their individual talent was immense, but suddenly when they're surrounded by the other guys moving at the same speed, they also go up in value as well. I think that's always the wild card to me. So, you know, if you could just talk about that too a little bit.
0: Yeah, you mentioned speed. I think that's an important criteria there, is that I think when you watch guys at the junior level, the high school level, the college level, the things that are easy to identify right off the hop is how fast are they and just their athleticism, their size, their frames. Because you figure, you know, if a guy is 6'3 and fast in junior, he's going to be 6'3 and fast in the NHL. It's the other variables that can get a little lost sometimes. The exactly how skilled they are, how smart they are, you know, how much offense they really have. There's a lot of context that can be lost in that. You know, there's a lot of variables in terms of their team they're on, the league they're in, the environment they're in, and it creates uncertainty. And I think you try to capture that uncertainty in the projections. But it's why, you know, when you think of defensemen like Reed and Keaton Vaerhoff and Albert Smith and Carson Carlos, these big, mobile, tough defensemen, you got to figure they're still going to be big, mobile, and competitive in the NHL. The level of offense they have, you know, we'll see. Some might pan out as a power play guys or a 40, 50-point guy. Some may not. But when you're drafting a guy who's basically just offense-driven, like someone like McKenna or Stenberg, at one or two, they've basically got to score 80, 70 points for them to maximize on their value. Yeah. Otherwise, you're basically just drafting Neil Yakupov or Jonathan Drouin at that spot. So that's kind of the risk there. And I think those are the things that NHL teams struggle with, is they think of what the talent, but they also, I know for a fact that a lot of teams have to consider the what if this doesn't go exactly the way we planned. Is it still a valuable player or is it a replaceable player?
1: Yeah. And that was the angle that you went with the optimist pessimist viewpoint. But it's interesting because even in the quote unquote pessimist viewpoint, you're still saying this is a, you know, this is a second line guy who's going to be productive for the majority of his career. I mean, it's, you can see that there is the difference of the guy. It's like the ceiling to floor, and their floor is still pretty darn high.
0: Yeah. And obviously there's, I probably shouldn't have been as definitive. Obviously there's scenarios where guys just flat out miss, like a Yakupov kind of thing. But you try to be like within the realm of realism. Like, I don't think, you know, I think even if someone like a Stenberg or McKenna, that doesn't go super well for them, I still think they're so talented and they're going to play. They're going to help an NHL team. It's just a matter, are they going to be, is McKenna going to be Patrick Kane? Or is he going to be, you know, a level or two below that? I think that's the debate going on in the NHL right now.
1: When you look back at the season that Michael Misa had this year, did he play or look like the player you expected him to be in year number one? Or is it hard to judge his season because he didn't play the first few games, then was in the lineup, in and outs, injury, World Juniors, comes back, and then finally you have the roughly the second half, or at least the final third of the season to judge? But is that enough for you to look at and say, oh, okay, this is or is not what I was projecting?
0: Yeah, it's a good question, and I think he's a guy who would have significantly benefited from the incoming changes to the American Hockey League, where a first-round pick will be able to play at age 18 coming out of the CHL starting next season. You know, you probably would have envisioned him in the first half trying to get some games in the American League if that was possible for a significant stretch of time. And then he obviously, he said, bumpy start, that his World Juniors was just okay. Mm-hmm. But then he comes back second half, looks very promising. Looks a lot like the guy like he was in junior, tremendous skater, high skill level, direct style of play. I think the the first half, I'm not going to lie, looked a little rocky. Then he goes to the, he said, oh, he'll go to the World Juniors. He'll light it up. You're like, hey, he doesn't. And you're like, oh, this is going tough now. But then I think based on how he finished the year as an 18-year-old in the NHL, on a team that was trying to win, this wasn't like a bottom feeding team. This was a team trying to win games. He was in the lineup. He's contributing. I think you're happy with where he is. I don't think he's significantly ahead or significantly behind where I think he was, but I think he looks like a guy who's deserving to be a second or third overall pick like he was last year. And I think he looks like he's on track. We'll see how next season go. Hopefully it's not as bumpy, but I think you have to be optimistic by those last couple of months of the season.
1: Why do you think that the thoughts on Gavin McKenna were kind of up and down over the course of the year? Because I know that, you know, there's still the discourse over, you know, college hockey versus, you know, playing major juniors and that extent and, you know, coming over, you know, from one pathway versus another. But it seemed like he fell out of favor for a little bit, and then now suddenly he's been elevated back up to the top of the list. Did that ever waver in your mind, or have you ever, you know, really thought about why people were kind of up and down on him? I mean, I know there was the incident of which, I don't know, if you insult a man's mother with the son right next to him, it might not go well for you. I wasn't too put off by that, but just watching him, you know, and how he was viewed by, you know, the pundits everywhere, were you confused by it, or did you kind of have the same reaction?
0: No, I wasn't confused. I kind of thought he was like an average number one pick coming into the season. Like, I mean, he played on the same team as Matt Schaefer twice the previous season at the World Juniors and at the Hlinka Gretzky, and he's a late birth, and Schaefer was one of the earliest, the youngest players in the last year's draft, so they're only like 3 months apart. And like Schaefer was clearly better than him in both tournaments. So yeah, I kind of like thought like this is a really good player, but there was a pathway for some bumps. And then that first half of the season, he just didn't play really well. He was barely over a point per game in college. And then the second half of the season, after a really good World Juniors, he comes back and he's lights out good in the second half of the year. The 10-point weekend against Ohio State that everybody was talking about, and of course, just, you know, leading one of the leading scorers in college by the end of it. It's why I kind of, you mentioned that debate. I always find it funny. I see some people mention like, oh, maybe they should have stayed in junior or whatever. It's like, I don't know. He was third in college in scoring. I think he had a pretty good year. I don't think that's where this conversation is stemming from. I think there's, you know, I think when you pick number one overall, you're always envisioning you're envisioning Austin Matthews. You're envisioning McDavid and Celebrini and Schaefer, premium position guys, premium toolkits. Mm-hmm. Like that's kind of like the dream scenario when you get the number one pick. It's usually not a smaller winger who, even if he becomes Patrick Kane, which would be like obviously an absolute, you know, that's a Hall of Famer. Like that'd be wonderful. I think there is still some, that player profile has risks. Not an elite skater, he's not an elite competitor, so I think he's gotta like do what basically he's done his whole life, which is, you know, score in buckets in the NHL to be a foundational piece. And so there's some risk that doesn't happen, and I think that's kind of where this debate stems from. But the issue is this draft class doesn't have really a really, really clear alternative. It's just kind of like a group of guys, so it's why he still has a very good claim to number one pick, because he's still the most talented player in this draft.
1: Well, you bring up an interesting point that I don't think people talk about enough, is that sometimes there is a consensus number one, but that doesn't mean that it's a consensus number one, like you alluded to, that's like an Austin Matthews, Connor McDavid type player who is immediately franchise changing and defining. And I think sometimes that gets lost in the weeds a little bit.
0: Yeah, like I think McKenna's a lot closer to like where Slavkovsky was, to Power, to Nico Hischier, like a really, really good prospect. Mm-hmm. Someone who's going to become really important and play big minutes, score a lot, be a big part of their power play. But I don't think people in the league are looking at this guy as like I know even McKenna's biggest fans I talked to in the league are not talking about him the way they talked about Matthew Schaefer a year ago. Mm-hmm.
1: Did you expect Matthew Schaefer to be as good as he was this year?
0: No, he played like 20 games in his junior career. Sorry, the OHL last season. He had 2 goals or whatever. And I love Schaefer. I did. Like, I thought he was the guy. Like, I thought great, great player. Could be like a Miro Heiskanen and Jake Sanderson type of player. So obviously, you know, elite NHL players. I thought that was but the level of offense he showed this year was, I did not see that coming. I thought he was going to play really well. I kind of chuckled a little bit when people told me in this last summer that he's going back to junior. I'm like no, guys, like he's too good for that. But what he did this year was just I mean, it's one of the most unique 18-year-old seasons we've ever seen.
1: What about Macklin Celebrini's year two, even after seeing what he did in year number one after missing 12 games? Was that jump still shocking to you? Because I'm sure, I mean, I remember we talked about it. You know, you were very impressed with Celebrini. And then, you know, I think we talked in like February of his first year. And then we talked around draft time last year. And, you know, you said, yeah, you know, this was why he was rated so highly and regarded as such. But, you know, a lot of people did not expect him to have 115 points on a team that's outside the playoffs this year.
0: What was the margin between him and the next highest scorer? What was it, like 50 or 60 points, something like that?
1: It's significant, yeah.
0: Yeah, it's just crazy. Yeah, I mean, I think everyone knows, like, I compared him to Sidney Crosby coming up. Like, I thought, mm-hmm. like, this guy has potential to become a really, really elite player. But just given that the supporting cast is not yet quite developed around him, it's talented, but it's not, yeah. You know, there's no, like, you know, high-end veterans that they've really brought in yet. And it's just a lot of kids. It's it's crazy. I mean, you look at what he did at the Olympics too. It's this is a guy, he could have been the World Juniors this past winter. It's I think if anybody told you they knew this was going to happen with 100% certainty, they're lying to you. Even like his biggest advocates. I mean, it's like you're pretty much near the best case outcome for him through two seasons right now.
1: Yeah, no, and it's fun to watch just because so many people, I think, expected him to be better in year number two, but again, not that. I mean, he broke the franchise record set by a Hall of Famer in Joe Thornton, who, you know, wasn't exactly a slouch, you know, he's one of the greatest passers, particularly of all time. And then Macklin Celebrini has everybody in San Jose constantly saying, we've never seen anything like this before. And that it's not like this San Jose team, even though we're younger in hockey history, it's not like there's been a lack of talent on the franchise. I mean, he is truly unique.
0: Yeah, and like I said, really talented team with the young kids, but this wasn't a, you know, good hockey team. Like, this was like, I think at even strength, they were getting, you know, outchanced significantly on a nightly basis. And like, it's just one of the more unique seasons I've seen from a teenager, like kind of like Schaefer, but even more different. And like, he really just willed them into that playoff race. They didn't deserve to be there. If you looked at the rest of the roster and like the goaltending and like that wasn't a playoff team, but that they were in that playoff race for so long, I just think speaks to just how special he is. And like, this is a guy who, you know, I work in hockey. People, my friends and family know I work in hockey. He's the only guy I get like random texts and stuff like that, or like mess or calls from like distant family members to like talk to me about him and stuff like that kind of thing. Like, I think what he has become, I think, is really special. And obviously we'll see how he continues to go from here.
1: Yeah, no. And to that effect, the Celebrini effect, a year or 2 years ago, people were not sending me your articles when they came out. Now they do. And I've had, there's a couple other guys with The Athletic and some YouTube creators who 2 years ago, they weren't watching that. But now, because of the Celebrini effect, they say, oh, did you watch this? Did you read this? Did you check that? You know, it's very, very, you know, wild to watch how quickly it's happened. You know, before I forget, because I want to ask you about this, the defenseman development pathway. A lot of people, depending on who you talk to, they say, oh, it takes 50, 100, 150, 200 games for those guys to really show who they are in the NHL. As more and more young defensemen are getting pushed up into the NHL, do you think that that number is reducing or increasing? And do you think you know anything more about defenseman development now than maybe you did 5 years ago?
0: Well, I think it depends. I think it depends on the player. Obviously, I mean, you just mentioned Schaefer, who just stepped into the league and immediately was a star. I mean, he's the outlier. There's been a lot of really high defense picks the last couple of years. You know, you had that draft with Lev Shunov and Zane Parekh and Carter Yakimchuk and Ziv Boyum, and of course Dickinson with the Sharks. And none of them have really kind of elevated, you know, just quite yet. Saliev still hasn't even come over from New Jersey. So I think there's a little bit of a balance in there. I think, you know, history has tended to show that forwards tend to make the quicker jump. I think that coaches are harder on their defensemen when it comes.
2: 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Here are Dan Rusinowski and Drew Remenda.
3: The conference finals are underway in the National Hockey League in both East and West. One game is in the books for each side, and we've got an exciting set of hockey games that are going to be played all the way through until we decide who goes to the Stanley Cup final. Drew, your initial impressions after game one on each in each conference.
4: Well, let's start with, as we're recording this, last night's game with the Carolina Hurricanes, the Montreal Canadiens. I would venture to say that 13 days is too long for anybody to take off when you are or have off when you are in the Stanley Cup playoffs. And the one person it affects the most, it looked like, is goaltending. Not that Anderson was bad, but he wasn't the Anderson that was going into this game with a 1-1-2 goals against average. He got six put on him against the Montreal Canadiens. But also, the entire way Carolina played was unlike Carolina hockey. They were, as Rod Brind'Amour said, and I'm paraphrasing, basically not ready to play and did not play a game that resembled anything like a playoff game. They were just bad. They're just bad, over-aggressive, gaps everywhere, left guys wide open. They just were terrible. They just played a bad hockey game, even though they scored 33 seconds into the game. And on the other side, the Vegas Golden Knights were very impressive against the Colorado Avalanche. They're in command of, it's one game, I know. I wasn't going to say the command of the series, but they're playing a very disciplined game when it comes to the way that they play. They're getting to that game right away. They're sticking with that game. They're playing smart hockey. They're very good defensively and shutting down Colorado's ability to attack, although I didn't like how much gap and space they gave Colorado in the neutral zone. But overall, when you look at the way that both Montreal played and Vegas played, they were, as I said, played a disciplined game as far as getting to their system, getting to their identity as quickly as possible and sticking with it. It's pretty impressive.
3: It really is. And, you know, I'm looking at that Montreal team that's going into the conference final. You know what it kind of reminded me of in a weird way? Right after the Sharks beat Detroit and we were trapped on the airport waiting to hear whether or not Pavel Bure would score on a breakaway and all that of the sort of stuff with Vancouver and Calgary. And we found out we had to make a right turn to Toronto instead of a left turn to go out west. Remember that first game against the Maple Leafs, game one? It was almost like what happened to Montreal. They just sort of fed off of what happened in game seven in their previous series.
4: Yeah. I think there's a lot to be said for, I don't believe momentum can be carried from one game to the next. I don't think it can be carried from one series to the next, but I think the energy and the fresh in your mind, let's keep going, guys, kind of attitude prevails. And without a doubt, as that game got going, 33 seconds they get scored on, you would think it'd be like, oh, geez, what happens after that? 27 seconds later, they tie the game up. And then they took over. And they took over by playing their game. They took over by just continuing to, one, they were great in the defensive zone. They were so many one-and-dones by Carolina, it was crazy how good Montreal was defensively. Number two, they skated off the puck extremely well. They exited the zone quick, they attacked quick, and it was lights out for Carolina after that. So with Montreal, I look at the way that they are 100% connected throughout this playoff run. That I look at them and go, man, let's not sleep on them. 1993 was the last time Stanley Cup was won in Canada by a Canadian team, and it was Montreal. And now with Marty St. Louis and doing what they're doing, I'm not saying they're going to win the Stanley Cup. They still got to win this series. But the other thing is, Danny, that I heard this stat last night. Rod Brind'Amour's team in conference final games, they are 1-13 after last night's game.
3: Isn't that incredible?
4: That should scare the hell out of anybody. It's nuts. It's crazy. That should scare the hell out of anybody who's cheering for Carolina.
3: Well, and that's a team with an 8-game winning streak coming into this. Yeah, yeah. We can talk about the rust versus the rest and all of that other sort of stuff, but that's something that tells me that team, the way that they play at times causes them to run out of gas. I think they've got a little bit more depth this time, don't you, though?
4: I think they're one of the deepest teams in the league, but 1-13, I looked it up after I heard it on TV. I went, no, that can't be possible. This is one of the best teams we've seen in the last 8 years since Rod took over. And sure enough, it's what they are. So,
3: well, needless to say, Rod Brind'Amour was a little bit depressed after the game was over. At least he acted that way. He was not happy, and here's what he said.
5: Yeah, obviously it was not our best. They made some nice plays. You give them credit. They finished. They made, but I didn't think we were very sharp, to put it bluntly. Our top guys had a tough night, and that's not going to work this time of the year. So chalk it up. You know, I think I think we just tossed this game, to be honest. I hate that this time of year. That's what we got to do, but there wasn't much to really grab onto there. And I think you get behind early like that, it's tough. But we clearly were not ready for that pace. And that's, you know, I'm not going to give the layoff as an excuse, but we weren't ready to play playoff hockey, and that caught us.
3: Well, a good point for him, because the way Montreal plays with pace, they're among the better teams in the league at that.
4: Yes, very much so. Their pace was terrific. And you look at the way that team, which should scare people when you look playing the Montreal Canadiens, is that now you're seeing Demidov and Caulfield and Slavkovsky start to score. Last few games, well, Caulfield started to get his game going. He was pointless for a long time. And Demidov had a ton of chances. And a few games ago, he gets that goal. Marty St. Louis comes over, puts his arm around him on the bench. Big smile from the kid. Slavkovsky scored a beauty of a goal last game. And you start to look at those guys now starting to play and starting to put their offensive touch on the game. That indicates, at least to this point, that the Montreal Canadiens are starting to feel it.
3: Well, one thing that the Canadiens was prepared for game number one. They knew they were going to play the Hurricanes if they advanced. And so Martin St. Louis said he already had some preparation going with some of his assistants getting ready for round two.
6: Yeah, I mean, we knew for a long time if we got through Buffalo, we were playing Carolina. So we were able to have, we had, you know, obviously our analytic people, but, you know, Alex Burrows does a lot of that grunt work for us, and he worked hard while we were trying to close a series against Buffalo. And you got to be careful in giving so much information to players in a short amount of time. You got to pick a couple things and try to address that, and that's what we did. I think we still played through identity tonight. That we're nice balance. We let the puck do the work. We're very opportunistic on our chances. But, you know, we didn't spend so much time that we took the instinct out of our players. You know, they got to go out there and you know that it's going to be a long series, and you're going to have to get better through the series. You don't need to be perfect. You got to find ways. I thought tonight we played through identity, but we did talk about a few things that we had to address before we jumped into this series.
3: Well, that's one thing we learned from Martin St. Louis, is that Alex Burrows, former Vancouver Canuck, is intimately involved in the preparation. So he had the Drew Remender role there to get ready for series number two. The difference is he knew who his team was playing if they won, and you didn't know even after we got to the airport.
4: We knew, obviously, about Detroit. We did a lot of work on them. And then during the Detroit series, we knew it would be one of two teams, and so we got to work on that. But to be fair, Alex Burrows has computers to use now these days. Yes. Alex Burrows has these games everywhere you can find them, anywhere you want to find them. We didn't have that luxury back in the day where we were able to just put it on computer. We had videotape that we took everywhere. Yes, kids, there was such a thing.
3: They don't know.
4: And an interesting story, Danny, is after we beat Detroit, we wanted the latest game of it was Toronto at the time. Toronto, and I can't remember who they played. But since I knew Dave Lewis since I was a kid, Dave Lewis was assistant coach for the Wings. And I've known Dave Lewis for a long, long time. I went over and into their coach's room and I said to Dave, I said, hey, do you have anything? I said, I don't know what to do here, but do you have anything on Toronto that I could use? And he went, yep, absolutely. Gave me about 3 or 4 videotapes of their last games. And I took those to actually what ended up being Toronto. When I walked in, I walked in and Kevin said, what'd you got? I said, Toronto games. He went, how'd you do that? And I told him, he went, you went over and asked Scotty Bowman for those. I said, no, I asked Dave Lewis. I wouldn't ask Scotty for it. But guys were helpful back then. They were out, so he helped us out. But yeah, we had videotape, and those were long days, as you know.
3: Absolutely. I think in looking at this game number one between Montreal and Carolina, you have to give the Hurricanes, I don't want to say a bit of a pass, but it is difficult to get back into it. And that's what Brad Brindamore was talking about it. But having said that, it started off kind of in a way that you thought, well, maybe this is going to be great because Jarvis puts the puck into the net without any problem, and it's 1-0. And then the Montreal Canadiens just went on a big tear, as Cole Caulfield, as you mentioned, is right back to try to get going. And he had a brilliant goal. And then Philip Danault scored, and then Texier scored. I think the Demidov goal, though, might have been sort of the poster child for the game, because it seemed like Carolina's defense was just out to lunch on that.
4: What are they doing? What are they thinking on that? They're way over-aggressive. You stand up at the wrong time. You slide across when you leave the middle lane open. There were so many defensive errors in the neutral zone, handling the rush, not reading through the rush, just dumb play, just really low IQ hockey play, and that's not the Carolina Hurricanes.
3: No, not at all. And since we're talking about that goal by Demidov, let's listen to it.
7: He follows in on the forecheck, throws a hit, but the Habs come out to center. Here's another breakaway. Demidov moves in, scores! And the Montreal Canadiens are all over Carolina. Another breakaway goal, and it's 4-1.
3: Ended up 6-2, game number one between the Canadiens and the Hurricanes. What a wild night. And of course, there are lots of different emotions coming out of the dressing rooms. One thing that was interesting about it, Martin St. Louis said not only was the extra prep time for knowing that he was going to face Carolina if his team won was part of it, and he had Alex Burrows on the case there, but there was a you figure it out kind of an idea too. He wasn't totally thrilled about some of the ways that the Buffalo series started, but he didn't have to say much because he said that the players were able to totally handle it.
8: The group felt, after game one in Buffalo, that emotionally we weren't where we needed to be, you know, if you compare it to the Tampa series. And again, it's not something that I felt personally because I'm not in the dressing room for that long. I come in, speak to the team, you know, but like I'm not in there. So my guess is they handled that because that's their own perception. They're in the locker room. They know what they see, feel. So my guess is they handled that on their own, you know. And I feel as a coach, you don't need to try to control everything. You have to lean on the, you know, your group, the leaders and stuff. And they must have done that.
4: How many times do we say it, Danny? How many times do we say it can't be about the guy behind the bench? Can't always be about the guy behind the bench. When your players start to take over, you know you've got a good thing.
3: Well, that's absolutely true. And of course, so many different Canadians were talking about that post game. Cole Caulfield talked about being ready and raring to go. And so did Juraj Slafkovský, who had a couple of big goals in the third period to make sure that the Canadians got the victory.
9: Yeah, it was really important to make sure we do what we talked about in the morning or yesterday. And it was a well-executed plan. And we knew that they were going to push back in the second and third, obviously. they do it a lot to every team in NHL, but we just, you know, had to stay ready and calm, and I like the way we played. We just, yeah, got to make sure we were prepared for game two.
3: Slavkovsky's the key to this team, and he talked about the five-on-five play that gave them confidence.
9: I think it's really good for our confidence. You know, I would say we haven't been the best in this playoffs 5-on-5, but you know, that's why the hockey team has 20 guys, because if you're not at your best, someone else is probably doing really good as well, or not as well, but doing good. And yeah, you know, we help each other out, and I'm happy the way we played today, and we just gotta keep it the same way or even better.
3: One other guy that's been a big part of this team is Philip Dano, coming back to the team. I remember a few years ago, he brought out some pizza for Cole Caufield. That was kind of a legendary post-game news conference, and they were munching on pizza and having a good time with it. Martin Saint-Louis says that he loves being a Montreal Canadian, and the type of play that he's giving his team is something that's really important for the Canadiens, especially this series.
10: Yeah, no, I mean, Philly, you know, he fills in a role that we needed. You know, we have some great young player, tons of skill, you know, and we need to have some veteran guys that can, you know, play a different role, killing penalties, good on draws, you know, hard to play against, like defensively, and he's brought that for us for sure. And, you know, it took him a little while to get acclimated in how we play. But he's fitting in nicely.
3: Well, he fit in nicely. He's acclimated. He's accepting the role. And Cole Caufield says he still has a very important role in his game.
11: He's been a pro his whole career, I think. And, you know, the way he prepares himself for every day was something pretty eye-opening to me. And obviously very lucky to get him back. He's a huge part of, you know, our penalty kill, you know, the line he's on in faceoffs, and, you know, huge goal for him. And I guess a lot of pizza, too.
3: A lot of pizza, I guess, Drew, but a lot of games left to play. And Caufield also acknowledged that the games are going to get harder.
11: I mean, you know, I think a lot of teams around the league know what to expect, you know, with a lot of pressure and stuff. But, yeah, I think we executed pretty well and, you know, used that to our advantage tonight. I don't think, you know, we were surprised by it. I think we were prepared, but, you know, it's not going to get any easier than that. And, you know we got to be better next game.
3: Where does the role of the coach at this time of the year, Drew? It's, I mean, everybody knows exactly what they're supposed to do. They have the confidence in themselves. As we heard, Canadians and the Hurricanes are challenged with solving some of their problems on their own without the coach's input. But how do you kind of manage that at this point of the year?
4: Well, I think all you have to do is look at what Marty, or listen to what Marty Saint-Louis said that you've played, but also listen to John Tortorella in Las Vegas. Since he's come in, he said this is a team with a lot of experience. This is the team that's been there and won the Stanley Cup. These are a bunch of guys that understand what they're doing, that he's actually backed way off from what he usually does as a coach and just let them take over. You try as much as you can to talk to your leaders. And any good team has a bunch of leaders. They've got a core group, like the Sharks when they were good. They had a core group. The Sharks right now, as they're developing, they've got a core group of guys. So you talk to them. And what Marty Saint-Louis said about the guys taking over and addressing things themselves is fantastic. What you're trying to do is look at when you watch video together the next day, you do a little bit of a round table with the guys, with your coaching staff, and go, okay, what did we do well last game? From a coaching staff point of view, what do we need to do better? Did we do the right things as preparing him for this or that? You analyze what the other team did and how your team reacted to it. But as Marty Saint-Louis said, you don't give too much information. You don't paralyze them with too much information about the other team. Right now, you're focusing on your team and how to perfect your game.
3: Rod Brind'Amour says you also have to show confidence in your club and remind them that you continue 100%. To believe in them. And that's what he said 100%. Also after that game, for sure. Let's listen.
12: It's a tough night. It's tough at this time of year to have those. We don't have a lot of those at all like that. And we're going to have to bounce back, clearly. And I have all the faith in the world we will.
3: So that's the final thought from Rod Brind'Amour, the head coach. You're not surprised to hear that, are you?
4: No, and that's exactly right. You have to be able to have that confidence, but project that air of confidence. You cannot get negative in this situation. One game, it's 1-4, not 1-1.
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3: Let's go to the Western Conference and talk about the Colorado Avalanche and the Vegas Golden Knights. As you alluded to, Drew, earlier, a very impressive performance by the Vegas Golden Knights in game number one. And I think they're drawing on all of that experience they have in that dressing room.
4: Without a doubt. When you look at that experience, and even though they're missing Pietrangelo and they're missing Stone, they've still got a ton of experience on that lineup.
3: Gosh, and I forgot about Pietrangelo already.
4: Yeah, I know. A guy who was just, he was their rock. He is a Gibraltar. He's a Stanley Cup champion, too, from with St. Louis. He is a tremendous player, but he's injured, and probably his career is over. But when you look at that team, they are littered with veteran experience on the bench, off the bench. On the ice, I should say. And when you look at the way that that team played, it was, again, a very mature, use a word that Ryan Rosowski likes to use, very mature game by the Vegas Golden Knights against arguably the most talented team in the National Hockey League.
3: Avalanche were without Cale Makar. They had to adjust to that, but certainly they've got plenty of depth to deal with it. And it was an interesting night, certainly for Scott Wedgwood, because it was the first time he really got blown out in any sort of a game and is going to have to recover here. It was a 4-2 final, but it felt a little bit worse, didn't it?
4: It certainly did. And you know, that was another game where I thought defensively that Colorado just wasn't very strong, especially handling the attack. The other aspect I really liked was how good Carter Hart played. Carter Hart was tremendous in that game. John Tortorella said so after the game, because Colorado was going to put pressure on you. They're going to put a ton of pressure on you. And they did that. But Carter Hart was there to make save after save. I like the way that Colorado fought back, but they fought back because, as usual, when another team is up and they're up by 3 or 4 goals, you're going to sit back. The human reaction is to sit back and try to defend it. So third period, Colorado started their push, which is natural, and we see it all the time, but they weren't able to get anything. Well, they got a couple, but excuse me, they really didn't get close to coming back like they did previously.
3: And Colorado's a confident hockey team. Both these teams have won the Stanley Cup in the last couple of years. Colorado in 2022 and Vegas in 2023. You mentioned Carter Hart. Aiden Hill was the goaltender that kind of came from nowhere and led the team to the Stanley Cup in 2023. And now it's Carter Hart coming out of exile and joining this team and having a really strong playoff. He had a couple of really big saves. It was one in the first period that he made that was outstanding, which I have right here.
14: 10 seconds to go in the period. McKinnon fakes the one-timer. McKinnon holds. Back for Taves. He fakes it too. 4 seconds to go. Towards the net. Save made. Rebound! Hard to stop. Oh, goodness me. Hard at the horn. Kadri got shoved over after the green light turned on and the whistle blew. It was a perfect setup, and Carter Hart makes one of the stops of the tournament from our point of view so far.
3: That was just one of the saves that he made, but Vegas would rip out to a 3-0 lead. Then Valeri Nichushkin scored a very important goal to make it 3-1. Gabe Landeskog made it one goal, and it came down to the empty net with 45 seconds to play, and Nick Dowd got that tally for the winning Vegas Golden Knights. Nazem Kadri says that this is a confident hockey team, however, in Colorado, and he's understandably very active in his positive thoughts about game two.
15: Well, we're a good team. I think we have full confidence in our capabilities, and I don't think that really wavers depending on if you win or lose, especially early in a series. So felt like we did a lot of great things last game. A little bit sloppy at times, but you know, felt like we did enough to win the game. But you know, credit to them. They stole one. Now we got to respond.
3: It's kind of interesting. The losing team comes out with some positive vibes. And on the other side of the ice, yeah, sure, Vegas won the game. But Ivan Barbashev, who's won a Stanley Cup, says he has got to be better and his team's got to be better.
16: To be honest, I think we can play better. I don't think we've shown our best as a line. But, you know, I think Pav and Jack, they've been playing well. But as a line, we can do a little better, you know, just to game one. And, you know, I think moving forward, we just got to improve ourselves.
3: Well, Brett Howden certainly has improved his game. He's got 9 goals in the playoffs, scored a gigantic one in this contest. And his head coach, John Tortorella, says what he does when a player like Howden is on a heater?
17: I just put him in the spots in the ice that I think he needs to be in, which is a lot of different spots. He's a very versatile player for us and is doing a lot of the little things right.
3: One thing that Tortorella loves to talk about is the role players on his team, Drew, as you know, and he gave a lot of credit to Nick Dowd for the empty net goal, but also for his play all across the ice.
17: He is what I define as the ultimate glue guy. He takes faceoffs for us. He kills penalties. He blocks shots. I usually go with him after we score a goal or do we need to change the momentum of a game. I think that line has done that for us also. He's a guy, although he's not a, I guess, the biggest name on our team. I've seen him play so much from coaching in the East. He's a guy that you're always looking for in those certain situations in the game. And the greatest thing about that goal, I think, for him last night was usually we're just talking about it, Kelly and I, and usually when someone throws a puck at the open net, everybody just kind of watches it to see if it's going to go in. He took off. And it was a great instinct because I don't think he gets there if he doesn't take off. I think, you know, it's not going to be a goal. So that's where he's so cerebral about everything. So he's a very important glue guy in the foundation of our concept.
3: Well, there's John Tortorella talking about a little detail that a lot of people don't recognize in that empty net situation, Drew.
4: Yep, and actually watching the game, I said to Michelle, I said, how does he beat the Colorado Avalanche up the ice? What is everybody else thinking? Nick Dowd was the guy who was thinking on that play. Fired it and then kept going. Just kept hustling because you play right till the very end. I think Nick Dowd has been one of the unsung heroes of the playoffs. When you look at across the four teams existing, Nick Dowd's one of those guys that you don't talk about a lot, but you sure notice him a lot.
3: Tomas Hertl has got his game going a lot better, too, and he talked about his appreciation of being in round three of the playoffs compared to when he last was there with San Jose.
18: Oh, definitely. You know, my third year, I was in the final, and I thought, so yeah, probably next year I will be back, you know, 10 years later, and you don't even get close, you know. So when you're young, you know, you think it will be just like every year like that because you didn't think about it, but you just learn every year it's harder and harder, and you know, you play with a lot of great players over the years, you know, and David, let maybe play once in the final, obviously never won the cup, and you talk to them and it's just so hard that everything has to work right way, you know, and when you have again chance, you know, getting there, it's super exciting, and that's what it's all only matter, you know. It doesn't matter who scored next game or in the game after, only what is matter, who is we just get a win, you know, and obviously we have good start last game, and it's a lot of games to play against, you know, one of the best teams in the league, but same time you have to enjoy it because you know, being top four in the league right now, it's just four teams left, and it's just exciting time because everything just matters, you know, every block shot, every save, every goal, you know, is just so much more fun.
3: That's Tomas Hertl talking about his perspective of being in the conference final. And Drew, games two in these series are going to be unbelievable.
4: Just a point on Tomas Hertl. How many guys do you hear say that, right? You get there early in your career and you think, this is a piece of cake. I'm going to keep doing this. But he's obviously talking about Jumbo and Patty and Brent Burns, guys that went there and have been in there all the and they haven't won it yet. And you have to savor that moment. But this series, both teams would readily admit, these series are far from over. It's going to be fun to watch. It's going to be fun to watch the response of both Colorado and Carolina, probably the two favorites to go to the finals after getting outplayed and beaten soundly in the game ones in their respective series. So I'm looking at this and thinking, can't wait to watch the rest of this because playoffs have been fun so far.
3: Hope you're enjoying it, folks, and we've got more coming on the Sharks Audio Network. Until next time, so long, everybody.
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0: Hello out there. How's it going? It's Tara. Welcome to a brand new episode of The Undercurrent. I am so happy to be with you. I am sad to say that my rinkside season is over. I have taken my last trip to San Jose for the season, and I'm sad about that. But I am happy to report that we have a bunch of new episodes of The Undercurrent coming. So never fear. And I am so excited to bring this conversation to you today. For the third year running, this tournament has everything hockey tournament hit the ice on the Sunshine Coast of British Columbia. This extravaganza is women, trans, two-spirit, non-binary inclusive. This year hosted over 100 players from across North America. That is impressive in itself, but especially when you take into account the Sunshine Coast is boat access only. Yes, you heard me correctly. You can only get there by boat. I spoke to the tournament's founder, KO, about how this all came together and about how important it is to create safe spaces for trans people in hockey. All right, so let's begin, KO. It's really nice to see you.
1: Thank you. It's nice to be here.
0: Okay, so let's start with you and your personal hockey journey. When did you fall in love with the sport?
1: Well, when I was a kid, I used to play roller hockey and street hockey with the guys in the neighborhood. I really wanted to play ice hockey, but they didn't have a girls league and I wasn't allowed to play with boys. So I actually got to play 1 year roller hockey on a guy's team. And then when I was 15, they started a girls hockey team. So I played 1 year and it was like the best year. I think because I had already technically been playing hockey for so long, like I did really well. And it was a rep team just because there wasn't enough like girls teams in the area. So we got to travel a lot and play. But I came out the next summer and change rooms got kind of awkward. And so I hung up the skates after one season. And then in my early 20s, I kind of got back into it just doing drop-in late night. It was always like men's league. And it was fun, a good cardio workout, but I was in the change room by myself. I never knew anyone on the bench, so it wasn't really a team sport. Mm. And I moved to the Sunshine Coast 3 years ago and started playing with a team here that's inclusive and got to actually be part of like locker rooms and, you know, tournaments and stuff. And it hit me hard. I fell in love pretty quick.
0: Mm. I mean, tell me what a difference that makes in terms of your own personal experience, where you go from feeling like you don't belong to having a place where you know you belong.
1: I mean, it's a game changer. It makes me sad thinking about all the hockey that I could have been playing throughout my life that I missed out on. But I also feel like now is a safer time to play. You know, I came out when I was 15 and now like I go by they, them pronouns and I identify as trans non-binary. So even though I'm starting to play a lot more hockey now, there are still spaces in hockey that don't feel safe. I actually played in a game last weekend and experienced that for the first time in a long time because I've just been playing a lot of queer hockey. And I kind of forgot that that existed. You know, we were in separate change rooms, like pronouns were not respected. And it just wasn't like an inclusive environment. I felt pretty ostracized. So it was a good experience in that I am, you know, continuing to be motivated by those feelings and dedicated to creating space that people get to come and not feel that way. But yeah, it was an interesting reminder for sure. Mm.
0: Well, I'm sorry. I'm sorry that you continue to go through that, but I can see, you know, why this tournament is so important to you and has, I'm sure, become so important to so many people, including the community. So let's go there then. How did this tournament has everything tournament actually begin?
1: Yeah. And so 3 years ago, after my first season playing here on the coast, I was just like, I want to play hockey all the time. And even though it was a safer space to be on that team, I just didn't have a lot of like queer and trans folk in the dressing room. And I imagined that there must be more people like me. So I organized the tournament to be women, trans, two-spirit, non-binary, inclusive. And I didn't really tell too many people about it. Our demographic was mostly just locals the first year with a couple of friends that came over from the mainland. But the second year just blew up because I started to tell more people about it. And everybody who came brought their friends. And then this year it was our third annual, February 28th to March 2nd. And we had over 100 players coming from all over North America. We had eight very full teams. And yeah, it was just like a very special weekend. A lot of pride magic, a lot of allies. It was just a...
2: 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The San Jose Sharks Audio Network is on 24 hours a day. 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
1: And was able to design and create 8 full sets of jerseys, which was really spectacular because historically we've been playing with hand-me-downs and just borrowing jerseys from local teams, which is cute and it's got community vibes, but I really wanted players to be seen and celebrated by putting on a fresh kit, especially because some players, you know, they've had broken up with hockey, same kind of story as me, and now they're just kind of coming back, and I wanted that homecoming to be really special for them. Or, you know, if they're just getting into it, I wanted it to feel like, yeah, like they're not an afterthought. So that was a really cool bonus this year to be able to offer. And we had a local videographer who helped me do the rollout for the jerseys. And we basically went around and chose just local players to put on the jersey and do their normal everyday activity in jerseys. The things that they do outside of hockey to kind of showcase the diversity of what a hockey player looks like. So we had, you know, my friend running her excavator in hockey gear. Another friend was riding a unicycle to go get coffee, and another friend was rock climbing. So, you know, really like a full spectrum of people who hockey is for.
2: And for all abilities too, right?
1: Yeah. So it's skill inclusive. So it's a draft tournament. You don't have to belong to a team, which is great because it makes it more accessible. A lot of people don't have a team. So they can sign up as a player, they self-assess their skills, and then I kind of balance them out. So we've got, you know, rookies, pretty green players playing with veterans, and it kind of all balances out. And it was really great. It was really close games, which is awesome because, I mean, I stared at that spreadsheet for months to make sure that it was as balanced as I could get it. And we also received a grant this year, a community safety grant from Fierté Canada Pride and Wage. And it allowed us to first on the Thursday night before the tournament, we flew out an organization called the Get Real Movement. And they did an inclusivity in sport workshop for us, for our community. And there was over 100 people there, you know, educators and events planners and coaches from the coast. And that was a really nice way to kind of set the tone on how to show up for people and how to support throughout the weekend. And then that grant also allowed me to launch our ambassador program, which was mental health, spiritual health, and emotional health ambassadors. So I actually had therapists and counselors identified and on site throughout the entire weekend that you could just check in with, whether you were a player or a spectator, just anyone. And I really wanted to like normalize that mental health aspect and make it even a safer space, because a lot of things come up when you're feeling joyful and reconnected with community. And I just wanted to be able to support the players from every place that I could.
2: How much help did you have? I mean, first of all, the undertaking itself is a lot. And then there's also the conception, the ideas, the incredible things, you know, like in having a queer skate, like having the mental health support. I know you had gender affirming hair cuts and
1: barber.
2: Like, yeah, some like really incredible, innovative things.
1: Mm-hmm. I mean, I had a lot of help this year. Mm-hmm. I spent a lot of time prepping in advance and just reaching out to people and having really meaningful conversations. And a lot of people also approached me and they wanted to be involved. And so it was a very expansive year for the tournament and also for my understanding on how to host a tournament. Like I didn't get into this thinking that it was going to blow up the way that it has. I just thought it'd be a fun idea to have some more queer representation in the locker room. And it just keeps becoming a bigger and bigger event, and more people are stepping up to be like, hey, you know, I feel really passionate about this, and this is my skill set, and how can I, you know, help support. So it's been a really cool experience watching

0: this community grow and just kind of become its own thing.
1: What about the local community itself? It seems like the Sunshine Coast has really embraced this tournament.
0: Yeah, for sure. We've got lots of local companies. You know, there's a local company called Pintilio, and we partnered with them this year, and we offered a 4-foot by 4-foot mural. My wife, Tammy Tattoos, she designed the logo for all of our swag, and we ended up making this giant mural. It's basically like a paint by numbers that their company facilitates. It's a pretty cool program. And now that mural, you know, it has our logo. It says hockey is for everyone. And we completed it throughout the weekend. Everybody came and painted kind of a piece of it. And now it's going up tomorrow in our arena, in perpetuity of the arena, so that, you know, future players and just users of the arena can come into that space and see that and hopefully be like, oh, like, this is a space for me. Like, I do belong here.
1: In Canada, but especially in the West, there's so much connection with First Nations and Indigenous culture. How important was the First Nations inclusion for you and for this tournament?
0: I mean, it's always amazing to have partnership with the local nation. Then this year we had the chief come, which was really special, with her granddaughter. They did opening ceremony. She did the commemorative puck drop. And we actually made the local newspaper front page. Our arena's on Seashell Nation land. And we also had a banner that we made this year that said, your hockey arena is on Indigenous land. And we hung it above the score box. And I think that was just like a really nice message to be able to share with folks, to, you know, having that opening ceremony just kind of grounded everyone, because we have a lot of guests from out of town too. So it, it kind of set the tone that, you know, the whole weekend is intentional. And I was really, really proud to be able to involve the nation this year.
1: Who came? I mean, you have all these people coming from everywhere. Who, you know, that we would know from which teams arrived?
0: Like players?
1: Yeah, players and like, yeah, who was there?
0: Well, we had Métis Nation BC. They came. They came in a huge group, and they volunteered all weekend, which was like really spectacular. And then we had, you know, players from Seattle Pride Classic. We had players from the Portland United League. We had players from Toronto's league. Like a lot of, I did so many tournaments last year, just went to every inclusive tournament that I could. And it was like a real meet and greet. It was fun being part of all of their communities and seeing what they were doing at all their tournaments. And then, you know, a lot of players were like, hey, that sounds actually like a good time. So they all came too. So it was kind of a bit of a reunion for me as well, seeing all the players show up and being like, oh, we played in Minnesota, you know, like out of all places. So yeah, it's been really fun to see that grow. And then, you know, it's our third annual. So a lot of players came back. They either played last year or they've been playing every year. So they get to kind of see their friends and continue to build those relationships. And that's, yeah, something I'm really excited about.
1: What's been the feedback post-tournament? I mean, how much does this mean to people?
0: I always feel like when we recruit new hockey players, it's a huge win. So the first year that we, through the tournament, there was a player in the stands who was just a spectator, but, you know, is gender diverse, didn't feel like hockey was a safe space for them, and realized at the tournament, hey, like there is places that I could play. They went out and they bought gear, they took lessons. And then in the second annual tournament, they played, and it was the first time they'd ever played. They did spectacularly. It was great. And then now they play full time in a league. And so that happened again this year, where there was a spectator in the stands who I just recently went to a stick and puck with, and they've gathered all the gear. You know, we've got gear lockers and on the coast to support new players. And yeah, I'm really looking forward to hearing about their hockey journey. So yeah, I think those experiences and hearing those stories really affirm the work that we're doing, for sure.
1: Okay, so you are growing almost exponentially. What are you going to do for year 4? Is there a possibility that you could outgrow your space?
0: Absolutely. Yeah, we have one sheet of ice. But I like it that way. I want to continue to keep it really community focused to the people who are coming. Like, I open up registration, a week in advance for locals and returning players, because I want to continue to cultivate those relationships. And also they all become ambassadors for the tournament because they've been through it before. So they know how to guide new players. We could, in theory, max out at 10 teams. I don't know if I'm going to expand to that next year, but I do want to start doing more things like perhaps putting on a workshop weekend where we have coaching, because a lot of players missed out on that. I never had, I had 1 year when I was 15 as a coach with a coach. So, I'd make do in a game. I chase the puck. I'm a centerman. So I generally just want to score goals, but I'm sure that there's like actual positioning that I should be in and, right. And, certain techniques that like exist. And I think it would be really a cool initiative to be able to offer that to players, have some elders come on out and teach some coaching. So stuff like that. I mean, the Saturday night of the weekend, we throw a big dance party. The Sunshine Coast Pride Society partnered with us this year and they took over the dance, which was amazing because it was one less thing that I didn't have to organize. And they did such a great job. And we had burlesque performers and drag performers. And so I think, continuing to partner with them, that gives us so much more help and vision and capacity. And I think I would imagine that there's going to be like a continuation of growth for different events. So instead of coming over for the Friday, Saturday, Sunday, you come over on the Thursday or you come over on the Wednesday. And eventually, like, I think the trajectory is kind of like a Whistler Pride Week, but Sunshine Coast Pride Week. It's so good for our community. It's pretty sleepy in the February, March months here. So bringing over over 100 players plus their friends plus spectators and getting the hotel sold out and the hostels busy and the restaurants are booming, like it's a great thing for the community, no matter which way you look at it. So
1: it also sounds like the most fun you could have during a hockey tournament. Everything surrounding the tournament just sounds like informative and so much fun.
0: Yeah, it's a really good group that comes too. Like, this is the third year, and it's funny, the first year I knew everyone. The second year I knew most people, but by the end of the weekend I had met everyone. But this year there was just too many people to meet. So I'm at the dance party and I'm looking out at the crowd and I'm like, I only know like half the people in this room. And that was such a cool experience because, I mean, that's the idea, right? Is just like continue for people to show up and feel seen and celebrated. And I'm really into it.
1: So, okay, I'll just leave you with this. If somebody's out there listening and they don't feel like they have a safe space in hockey, what do you say to them?
0: I mean, reach out to me, reach out to the tournament, and I can guide you to all of the queer spaces that I know of in hockey. But also, the internet is a powerful tool, and there might be something going on in the community next to you. There might be something going on, that you can be part of even virtually, or, this tournament has everything, didn't exist 3 years ago. So maybe you're feeling like you're in a place where you want to start an inclusive, badminton team, or, go out and bird together. You can really cultivate community. It doesn't have to be over 100 people. It could be you and four new friends doing something that really brings you happiness and doing it in a safe space.
1: Well, that's great advice. And thank you for this. And thank you for everything you do.
0: Yeah, thanks. I really like listening to The Undercurrent. So I'm excited to hear more about the work you're doing.
1: Oh, thanks. Well, I know KO is obviously recovering from quite an event. They did such an incredible job, not just putting this together, but building it into what it's become. And I can't wait to see what happens next year. So KO, thank you for taking the time. Thank you everybody out there for listening. And please heed KO's advice, if you are feeling alone and you're feeling like you don't have a safe space in hockey, know that there are so many people out there you can talk to, so many people who you can trust, starting with KO themselves. I know they'd be really happy to hear from you. So again, you are not alone. Hockey can be for everyone. I will be back in a couple weeks with a brand new episode of The Undercurrent. In the meantime, keep your sticks on the ice, keep your fins above water.

0: Welcome to the Stanley Cup Playoff Report. 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
1: The conference finals are underway in the National Hockey League in both East and West. One game is in the books for each side, and we've got an exciting set of hockey games that are going to be played all the way through until we decide who goes to the Stanley Cup final. Drew, your initial impressions after game one on each conference.
2: Well, let's start with, as we're recording this, last night's game with the Carolina Hurricanes, the Montreal Canadiens. I would venture to say that 13 days is too long for anybody to take off when you are, or have off when you are in the Stanley Cup playoffs. And the one person it affects the most, it looked like, is goaltending. Not that Anderson was bad, but he wasn't the Anderson that was going into this game with a 1-1, two goals against average. He got six put on him against the Montreal Canadiens. But also, the entire way Carolina played was unlike Carolina hockey. They were, as Rod Brind'Amour said, and I'm paraphrasing, basically not ready to play and did not play a game that resembled anything like a playoff game. They were just bad. They're just bad, over-aggressive, gaps everywhere, left guys wide open. They just were terrible. They just played a bad hockey game, even though they scored 33 seconds into the game. And on the other side, the Vegas Golden Knights were very impressive against the Colorado Avalanche. They're in command of, it's one game, I know. I wasn't going to say command of the series, but they're playing a very disciplined game when it comes to the way that they play. They're getting to that game right away. They're sticking with that game. They're playing smart hockey. They're very good defensively and shutting down Colorado's ability to attack, although I didn't like how much gap and space they gave Colorado in the neutral zone. But overall, when you look at the way that both Montreal played and Vegas played, they were, as I said, played a disciplined game as far as getting to their system, getting to their identity as quickly as possible, and sticking with it. It's pretty impressive.
1: It really is. And, you know, I'm looking at that Montreal team that's going into the conference final. You know what it kind of reminded me of in a weird way? Right after the Sharks beat Detroit and we were trapped on the airport waiting to hear whether or not Pavel Bure would score on a breakaway and all that of the sort of stuff with Vancouver and Calgary. And we found out we had to make a right turn to Toronto instead of a left turn to go out west. Remember that first game against the Maple Leafs, game
2: yep.
1: one? It was almost
2: yep.
1: like what happened to Montreal. They just sort of fed off of what happened in game seven in their previous series.
2: Yeah. I think there's a lot to be said for, I don't believe momentum can be carried from one game to the next. I don't think it can be carried from one series to the next, but I think the energy and the fresh in your mind, let's keep going, guys, kind of attitude prevails. And without a doubt, as that game got going, 33 seconds they get scored on, you would think it'd be like, oh, geez, what happens after that? 27 seconds later, they tie the game up. And then they took over. And they took over by playing their game. They took over by just continuing to, one, they were great in the defensive zone. They were so many one-and-dones by Carolina, it was crazy how good Montreal was defensively. Number two, they skated off the puck extremely well. They exited the zone quick, they attacked quick, and it was lights out for Carolina after that. So with Montreal, I look at the way that they are 100% connected throughout this playoff run. That I look at them and go, man, let's not sleep on them. 1993 was the last time Stanley Cup was won in Canada by a Canadian team, and it was Montreal. And now with Marty St. Louis and doing what they're doing, I'm not saying they're going to win the Stanley Cup. They still got to win this series. But the other thing is, Danny, that I heard this stat last night. Rod Brind'Amour's team in conference final games, they are 1-13 after last night's game.
1: Isn't that incredible?
2: That should scare the hell out of anybody. It's nuts. It's crazy. That should scare the hell out of anybody who's cheering for Carolina.
1: Well, and that's a team with an 8-game winning streak coming into this. Yeah, yeah. we can talk about the rust versus the rest and all of that other sort of stuff, but that's something that tells me that team, the way that they play at times, causes them to run out of gas. I think they've got a little bit more depth this time, don't you, though?
2: I think they're one of the deepest teams in the league, but 1-13, I looked it up after I heard it on TV. I went, no, that can't be possible. This is one of the best teams we've seen in the last 8 years since Rod took over. And sure enough, it's what they are. So,
1: well, needless to say, Rod Brind'Amour was a little bit depressed after the game was over.
2: At
1: least he acted that way. He was not happy, and here's what he said.
3: Yeah, who obviously was not our best. They made some nice plays. You give them credit. They finished. They made, but I didn't think we were very sharp, to put it bluntly. Our top guys had a tough night, and that's not going to work this time of the year. So chalk it up. You know, I think I think we just tossed this game, to be honest. I hate that this time of year. That's what we got to do, but there wasn't much to really grab onto there. And I think you get behind early like that, it's tough. But we clearly were not ready for that pace. And that's, you know, I'm not going to give the layoff as an excuse, but we weren't ready to play playoff hockey, and that caught us.
1: Well, a good point for him, because the way Montreal plays with pace, they're among the better teams in the league at that.
2: Yes, very much so. Their pace was terrific. And you look at the way that team, which should scare people when you look playing the Montreal Canadiens, is that now you're seeing Demidov and Caulfield and Slavkovsky start to score. Last few games, well, Caulfield started to get his game going. He was pointless for a long time. And Demidov had a ton of chances. And a few games ago, he gets that goal. Marty St-Louis comes over, puts his arm around him on the bench. Big smile from the kid. Slavkovsky scored a beauty of a goal last game. And you start to look at those guys now starting to play and starting to put their offensive touch on the game. That indicates, at least to this point, that the Montreal Canadiens are starting to feel it.
1: Well, one thing that the Canadiens was prepared for game number one. They knew they were going to play the Hurricanes if they advanced. And so Martin St-Louis said he already had some preparation going with some of his assistants getting ready for round two.
4: Yeah, I mean, we knew for a long time if we got through Buffalo, we were playing Carolina. So we were able to have, obviously our analytic people, but, you know, Alex Burrows does a lot of that grunt work for us, and he worked hard while we were trying to close a series against Buffalo. And you got to be careful in giving so much information to players in a short amount of time. You got to pick a couple things and try to address that, and that's what we did. I think we still played through identity tonight. That we were nice balance. We let the puck do the work. We were very opportunistic on our chances. But, you know, we didn't like spend like so much time that we took the instinct out of our players. You know, they gotta go out there and you know that it's going to be a long series, and you're going to have to get better through the series. You don't need to be perfect. You got to find ways. I thought tonight we played through identity, but we did talk about a few things that we had to address before we jumped into this series.
1: Well, that's one thing we learned from Martin St-Louis, is that Alex Burrows, former Vancouver Canuck, is intimately involved in the preparation. So he had the Drew Remender role there to get ready for series number two. The difference is he knew who his team was playing if they won, and you didn't know even after we got to the airport.
2: We knew, obviously, about Detroit. We did a lot of work on them. And then during the Detroit series, we knew it would be one of two teams. And so we got to work on that. But to be fair, Alex Burrows has computers to use now these days.
1: Yes.
2: Alex Burrows has these games everywhere you can find them, anywhere you want to find them. We didn't have that luxury back in the day where we were able to just put it on computer. We had videotape that we took everywhere. Yes, kids, there was such a thing.
1: They don't know.
2: And an interesting story, Danny, is after we beat Detroit, we wanted the latest game of it was Toronto at the time. Toronto, and I can't remember who they played, but since I knew Dave Lewis since I was a kid. Dave Lewis was assistant coach for the Wings, and I've known Dave Lewis for a long, long time. I went over and into their coach's room, and I said to Dave, I said, "Hey, do you have anything?" I said, "I don't know what to do here, but do you have anything on Toronto that I could use?" And he went, "Yep, absolutely." Gave me about 3 or 4 videotapes of their last games. And I took those to actually what ended up being Toronto. When I walked in, I walked in and Kevin said, "What do you got?" I said, "Toronto games." He went, "How'd you do that?" And I told him, he went, "You went over and asked Scotty Bowman for those." I said, "No, I asked Dave Lewis. I wouldn't ask Scotty for it." But guys were helpful back then. They were out, so he helped us out. But yeah, we had videotape, and those were long days, as you know.
1: Absolutely. I think in looking at this game number one between Montreal and Carolina, you have to give the Hurricanes, I don't want to say a bit of a pass, but it is difficult to get back into it. And that's what Brad Brindamore was talking about it. But having said that, it started off kind of in a way that you thought, well, maybe this is going to be great because Jarvis puts the puck into the net without any problem, and it's 1-0. And then the Montreal Canadiens just went on a big tear as Cole Caufield, as you mentioned, is right back to try to get going. And he had a brilliant goal. And then Philip Dano scored, and then Texier scored. I think the Demidov goal, though, might have been sort of the poster child for the game because it seemed like Carolina's defense was just out to lunch on that.
2: Yeah, what are they doing? What are they thinking on that? They're way over aggressive. You stand up at the wrong time. You slide across when you leave the middle lane open. There were so many defensive errors in the neutral zone, handling the rush, not reading through the rush, just dumb play, just really low IQ hockey play. And that's not the Carolina Hurricanes.
1: No, not at all. And since we're talking about that goal by Demidov, let's listen to it.
5: He follows in on the forecheck, throws a hit, but the Habs come out to center. Here's another breakaway. Demidov moves in, scores! And the Montreal Canadiens are all over Carolina. Another breakaway goal, and it's 4-1.
1: Ended up 6-2, game number one between the Canadiens and the Hurricanes. What a wild night. And of course, there are lots of different emotions coming out of the dressing rooms. One thing that was interesting about it, Martin St. Louis said not only was the extra prep time for knowing that he was going to face Carolina if his team won was part of it, and he had Alex Burrows on the case there, but there was a you figure it out kind of an idea too. He wasn't totally thrilled about some of the ways that the Buffalo series started, but he didn't have to say much because he said that the players were able to totally handle it.
4: The group fell. After game one in Buffalo, that emotionally we weren't where we needed to be, you know, if you compare it to the Tampa series. And again, it's not something that I felt personally because I'm not in the dressing room for that long. I come in, speak to the team, you know, but like I'm not in there. So my guess is they handled that because that's their own perception. They're in the locker room. They know what they see, feel. So my guess is they handled that on their own, you know. And I feel as a coach, you don't need to try to control everything. You have to lean on the, you know, your group, the leaders and stuff. And they must have done that.
2: How many times do we say it, Danny? How many times do we say it can't be about the guy behind the bench? Can't always be about the guy behind the bench. When your players start to take over, you know you've got a good thing.
1: Well, that's absolutely true. And of course, so many different Canadians were talking about that post game. Cole Caufield talked about being ready and raring to go. And so did Juraj Slafkovský, who had a couple of big goals in the third period to make sure that the Canadians got the victory.
6: Yeah, it was really important to make sure we do what we talked about in the morning or yesterday. And it was a well-executed plan. And yeah, we knew that they were going to push back in the second and third, obviously. they do it a lot to every team in the NHL, but we just, you know, had to stay ready and calm, and I like the way we played. We just, yeah, got to make sure we were prepared for game two.
1: Slavkovsky's the key to this team, and he talked about the five-on-five play that gave them confidence.
6: I think it's really good for our confidence. You know, I would say we haven't been the best in this playoffs, five-on-five, but, you know, that's why the hockey team has 20 guys, because if you're not at your best, someone else is probably doing really good as well, or not as well, but doing good. And, yeah, you know, we help each other out, and I'm happy the way we played today, and we just got to keep it the same way or even better.
1: One other guy that's been a big part of this team is Philip Dano, coming back to the team. I remember a few years ago he brought out some pizza for Cole Caufield. That was kind of a legendary post-game news conference, and they were munching on pizza and having a good time with it. Martin Saint-Louis says that he loves being a Montreal Canadian, and the type of play that he's giving his team is something that's really important for the Canadians, especially this series.
4: Yeah, no, I mean, I feel he fills in a chair, a role that we needed. You know, we have some great young player, tons of skill, you know, and we need to have some veteran guys that can, you know, play a different role, killing penalties, good on draws. You know, hard to play against, like defensively, and he's brought that for us for sure. And, you know, it took him a little while to get acclimated and how we play, but he's fitting in nicely.
1: Well, he fit in nicely. He's acclimated. He's accepting the role. And Cole Caufield says he still has a very important role in his game.
7: He's been a pro his whole career, I think, and, you know, the way he prepares himself for every day was something pretty eye-opening to me, and obviously very lucky to get him back. He's a huge part of, you know, our penalty kill, you know, the line he's on in faceoffs, and, you know, huge goal for him, and I guess a lot of pizza, too.
1: A lot of pizza, I guess, Drew, but a lot of games left to play, and Caufield also acknowledged that the games are going to get harder.
7: I mean, you know, I think a lot of teams around the league know what to expect, you know, with a lot of pressure and stuff, but, yeah, I think we executed pretty well, and, you know, use that to our advantage tonight. I don't think, you know, we were surprised by it. I think we were prepared, but, you know, it's not going to get any easier than that. And, you know we got to be better next game.
1: Where's the role of the coach at this time of the year, Drew? I mean, everybody knows exactly what they're supposed to do. They have the confidence in themselves. As we heard, Canadians and the Hurricanes are challenged with solving some of their problems on their own without the coach's input. But how do you kind of manage that at this point of the year?
2: Well, I think all you have to do is look at what Marty, or listen to what Marty Saint-Louis said that you've played, but also listen to John Tortorella in Las Vegas. Since he's come in, he said this is a team with a lot of experience. This is the team that's been there and won the Stanley Cup. These are a bunch of guys that understand what they're doing, that he's actually backed way off from what he usually does as a coach and just let them take over. You try as much as you can to talk to your leaders, and any good team has a bunch of leaders. They've got a core group, like the Sharks when they were good. They had a core group. The Sharks right now, as they're developing, they've got a core group of guys. So you talk to them, and what Marty Saint-Louis said about the guys taking over and addressing things themselves is fantastic. What you're trying to do is look at, when you watch video together the next day, you do a little bit of a round table with the guys, with your coaching staff, and go, okay, what did we do well in last game? From a coaching staff point of view, what do we need to do better? Did we do the right things that's preparing him for this or that? You analyze what the other team did and how your team reacted to it. But as Marty Saint-Louis said, you don't give too much information. You don't paralyze them with too much information about the other team. Right now, you're focusing on your team and how to perfect your game.
1: Rod Brind'Amour says you also have to show confidence in your club and remind them that you continue 100%. To believe in them. And that's what he said 100%. Also after that game, for sure. Let's listen.
3: It's a tough night. It's tough at this time of year to have those. We don't have a lot of those at all like that. And we're going to have to bounce back, clearly. And I have all the faith in the world we will.
1: So that's the final thought from Rod Brind'Amour, the head coach. You're not surprised to hear that, are you?
2: No, and that's exactly right. You have to be able to have that confidence, but project that air of confidence. You cannot get negative in this situation. One game, it's 1-4, not 1-1.
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1: Let's go to the Western Conference and talk about the Colorado Avalanche and the Vegas Golden Knights. As you alluded to, Drew, earlier, a very impressive performance by the Vegas Golden Knights in game number one. And I think they're drawing on all of that experience they have in that dressing room.
2: Without a doubt. When you look at that experience, and even though they're missing Petrangelo and they're missing Stone, they've still got a ton of experience on that lineup.
1: My gosh, and I forgot about Petrangelo already.
2: Yeah, I know. A guy who was just, he was their rock. He is a Gibraltar. He's a Stanley Cup champion, too, from with St. Louis. He is a tremendous player, but he's injured, and probably his career is over. But when you look at that team, they are littered with veteran experience on the bench, off the bench. On the ice, I should say. And when you look at the way that that team played, it was, again, a very mature, use a word that Ryan Rosowski likes to use, very mature game by the Vegas Golden Knights against arguably the most talented team in the National Hockey League.
1: Avalanche were without Cale Makar. They had to adjust to that, but certainly they've got plenty of depth to deal with it. And it was an interesting night, certainly for Scott Wedgwood, because it was the first time he really got blown out in any sort of a game and is going to have to recover here. It was a 4-2 final, but it felt a little bit worse, didn't it?
2: It certainly did. And you know, that was another game where I thought defensively that Colorado just wasn't very strong, especially handling the attack. The other aspect I really liked was how good Carter Hart played. Carter Hart was tremendous in that game. John Tortorella said so after the game, because Colorado was going to put pressure on you. They're going to put a ton of pressure on you. And they did that. But Carter Hart was there to make save after save. I like the way that Colorado fought back, but they fought back because, as usual, when another team is up and they're up by 3 or 4 goals, you're going to sit back. The human reaction is to sit back and try to defend it. So third period, Colorado started their push, which is natural, and we see it all the time, but they weren't able to get anything. Well, they got a couple, but excuse me, they really didn't get close to coming back like they did previously.
1: And Colorado's a confident hockey team. Both these teams have won the Stanley Cup in the last couple of years. Colorado in 2022 and Vegas in 2023. You mentioned Carter Hart. Aiden Hill was the goaltender that kind of came from nowhere and led the team to the Stanley Cup in 2023. And now it's Carter Hart coming out of exile and joining this team and having a really strong playoff. He had a couple of really big saves. It was one in the first period that he made that was outstanding, which I have right here.
8: 10 seconds to go in the period. McKinnon fakes the one-timer. McKinnon holds. Back for Taves. He fakes it too. 4 seconds to go. Towards the net. Save made. Rebound! Hard to stop. Oh, goodness me. Hart at the horn. Kadri got shoved over after the green light turned on and the whistle blew. It was a perfect setup, and Carter Hart makes one of the stops of the tournament from our point of view so far.
1: That was just one of the saves that he made, but Vegas would rip out to a 3-0 lead. Then Valeri Nichushkin scored a very important goal to make it 3-1. Gabe Landeskog made it 1 goal, and it came down to the empty net with 45 seconds to play, and Nick Dowd got that tally for the winning Vegas Golden Knights. Nazem Kadri says that this is a confident hockey team, however, in Colorado, and he's understandably very active in his positive thoughts about game two.
9: Well, we're a good team. I think we have full confidence in our capabilities, and I don't think that really wavers depending on if you win or lose, especially early in a series. So felt like we did a lot of great things last game. A little bit sloppy at times, but felt like we did enough to win the game. But credit to them. They stole one. Now we got to respond.
1: It's kind of interesting. The losing team comes out with some positive vibes. And on the other side of the ice, yeah, sure, Vegas won the game. But Ivan Barbashev, who's won a Stanley Cup, says he has got to be better and his team's got to be better.
10: To be honest, I think we can play better. I don't think we've shown our best as a line. But, I think Bob and Jack, they've been playing well. But as a line, we can do a little better, just to game one. And, I think moving forward, we just got to improve ourselves.
1: Well, Brett Howden certainly has improved his game. He's got 9 goals in the playoffs, scored a gigantic one in this contest. And his head coach, John Tortorella, says what he does when a player like Howden is on a heater?
11: I just put him in the spots on the ice that I think he needs to be in, which is a lot of different spots. He's a very versatile player for us and is doing a lot of the little things right.
1: One thing that Tortorella loves to talk about is the role players on his team, Drew, as you know, and he gave a lot of credit to Nick Dowd for the empty net goal, but also for his play all across the ice.
11: He is what I define as the ultimate glue guy. He takes faceoffs for us. He kills penalties. He blocks shots. I usually go with him after we score a goal or do we need to change the momentum of a game. I think that line has done that for us also. He's a guy, although he's not the biggest name on our team. I've seen him play so much from coaching in the East. He's a guy that you're always looking for in those certain situations in the game. And the greatest thing about that goal, I think, for him last night was usually we're just talking about it, Kelly and I, and usually when someone throws a puck at the open net, everybody just kind of watches it to see if it's going to go in. He took off. And it was a great instinct because I don't think he gets there if he doesn't take off. I think it's not going to be a goal. So that's where he's so cerebral about everything. So he's a very important glue guy in the foundation of our concept.
1: Well, there's John Tortorella talking about a little detail that a lot of people don't recognize in that empty net situation, Drew.
2: Yep, and actually when you're watching the game, I said to Michelle, I said, how does he beat the Colorado Avalanche up the ice? What is everybody else thinking? Nick Dowd was the guy who was thinking on that play. Fired it and then kept going. Just kept hustling because you play right till the very end. I think Nick Dowd has been one of the unsung heroes of the playoffs. When you look at across the four teams existing, Nick Dowd's one of those guys that you don't talk about a lot, but you sure notice him a lot.
1: Tomas Hertl has got his game going a lot better, too, and he talked about his appreciation of being in round three of the playoffs compared to when he last was there with San Jose.
12: Oh, definitely. My third year, I was in the final, and I thought, so yeah, probably next year I will be back, 10 years later, and you don't even get close, so when you're young, you think it will be just like every year like that because you didn't think about it, but... you just learn every year it's harder and harder and you play with a lot of great players over the years, and they will maybe play once in the final, obviously never won the cup and you talk to them and it's just so hard that everything has to work right way, and when you have again chance, getting there, it's super exciting and that's what it's all only matter, it doesn't matter who scored next game or in the game after, only what is matter, who is we just get a win, and obviously we have good start last game and it's still a lot of games to play against one of the best teams in the league, but same time you have to enjoy it because we're in top four in the league right now. It's just four teams left, and it's just exciting time because everything just matters. Every block shot, every save, every goal, is just so much more fun.
1: That's Tomas Hertl talking about his perspective of being in the conference final. And, Drew, games two in these series are going to be unbelievable.
2: Just a point on Tomas Hertl. How many guys do you hear say that, right? You get there early in your career, and you think, this is a piece of cake. I'm going to keep doing this. But he's obviously talking about Jumbo and Patty and Brent Burns, guys that went there and have been in there all the, and they haven't won it yet. And do you have to savor that moment? But this series, both teams would readily admit these series are far from over. It's going to be fun to watch. It's going to be fun to watch the response of both Colorado and Carolina, probably the two favorites to go to the finals after getting outplayed and beaten soundly in the game ones in their respective series. So I'm looking at this and thinking, can't wait to watch the rest of this because playoffs have been fun so far.
1: Hope you're enjoying it, folks, and we've got more coming on the Sharks Audio Network. Until next time, so long, everybody.
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0: Hey there, welcome to The Undercurrent. I'm Tara Sloan. So nice to be with you. I hope spring is springing and sprunging wherever you are. It is finally nice at my house in Toronto, Ontario, Canada. And of course, in beautiful San Jose, it's, well, just beautiful because it pretty much always is. If you've been with the show since the beginning, you might remember one of our very first guests back in season one, which was early 2023, Renee Hess, the founder and executive director of Black Girl Hockey Club. Well, at the time, Renee was building something that a lot of people in this sport hadn't quite figured out how to talk about yet. A lot has happened since then. The scholarship program that was handing out its first few grants has now put well over $100,000 into the hands of young Black women in hockey. Some of those recipients are playing NCAA hockey right now. And in the fall of 2024, Renee published Blackness is a Gift I Can Give Her, a collection of essays on race, community, and Black women in hockey. She narrated the audiobook herself. It is part memoir, part reporting, part love letter, and part, as she puts it, a scathing ode to a game that doesn't always love her back. A lot has changed in the world, too, around this work, and we get into all of that. I caught up with Renee a little while ago to talk about where things stand in 2026.
1: Well, let's just jump right in. Let's just like make it all part of the thing. Are you good?
2: Yeah, okay. I'm good.
1: So I had to look it up. The last time we talked was in February of 2023.
2: Oh my goodness. So yeah. 3 years.
1: Yeah, 3+ years. So a lot has changed. If I forget anything, you can get me up to speed. But one significant thing that I want to talk about is you gave birth to a book.
2: Hello.
1: Blackness is a gift I can give her. Congratulations. I mean, a belated congratulations.
2: Thank you.
1: That is such a big deal.
2: Yeah, the original release was October, November 2024. My publisher and my agents are in Toronto. So I went up there for a book release. I brought my daughter because she is the her in the title, Blackness is a Gift I Can Give Her, Lola. Mm. And it was a magical experience, you know, just really all of what I did in my college career, in my teaching, in my community work coming together. In a book I'm really proud of. And the paperback edition was just released, I want to say January, and it's beautiful. I couldn't find a copy to show you, but it's got a beautiful cover, and I'm really excited for folks to maybe rediscover it, you know, this year. It took a couple years to write. I got to talk to some amazing women. I got to talk to you. I got to talk to Shireen Ahmed, Kim Davis, Sarah Nurse, Blake Bolden, you know, and just really dive into what it means to be Black, to be a woman, and to be part of this hockey community that we are in together, Tara. If you haven't, you know, gone through it, I totally encourage folks to pick it up. I wrote it in a way where, because I was a university professor for many years teaching English and reading classes, and I always wanted to put together a book that was easy to pick up for students as well, and for teachers, and use as a tool in the classroom, chapter by chapter. So while, of course, there's a universal theme, you can pick up a chapter and just read it, you know, and kind of get the gist of what that chapter is about. I love books like that because I have a short attention.
1: Yeah. And you know, we're busy ladies, we're moms. Like we got a lot of stuff going on. I love that too. I'm wondering if it sort of contextualized the work you do in Black Girl Hockey Club. Like, did it emphasize the importance of what you continue to do? Like, did it give you any kind of, I don't know, new perspective?
2: You know what? Each chapter is a story about a Black woman and in hockey spaces and her experiences and how my work with Black Girl Hockey Club connects to what her experiences are, to what we're trying to build in the community. And what it really solidified for me was so many of us feel as if we don't have a community in hockey spaces or have felt that in the past. And so the goal with Black Girl Hockey Club has always been to create spaces that are fun and safe and exciting with Black girls at the center of it, right? And so it really, it's funny because there's a part in the book where I actually talk about like breaking the fourth wall while I'm doing an interview about my book and saying, hey, I have a resource with Black Girl Hockey Club that might help you out in the situation that we're talking about right now.
1: Right.
2: And that was the whole experience for me.
1: I mean, so it highlights just the absolute importance and synergy, obviously.
2: I hope so. I think so, you know, and it's funny because I mean, I finished writing this book in like 2023. I was doing edits in 2024. So by the time last time we spoke, I was wrapping this book up. And so 3 years later, right, so much has happened. So much has changed. But I look back at it without any cringe, which is great.
1: Good.
2: I feel that it's still very relevant and it will continue to be relevant, and folks, you know, Black girls and non-Black girls will relate to the stories told in here.
1: Okay. So let's talk about what has changed. I mean, there are a lot of positives, but it's not even the elephant in the room. It's just the truth, right? The political climate has changed quite dramatically.
2: Oh boy.
1: When you and I first met, you know, there was a real sense of urgency in terms of, you know, trying to improve hockey culture, trying to make hockey a more inclusive space. And I don't know, where does that sit at the moment? Because DEI is, you know, it's like you can't even say it. Corporations, businesses are being blacklisted for using those practices. I mean, it's just, you know, it's wow.
2: Yeah. And what I would say is that the work hasn't changed.
1: Right.
2: The work remains the same. The climate has changed, and the amount of folks that stand up alongside an organization like Black Girl Hockey Club has changed.
1: Mm-hmm.
2: But the work doesn't change and the needs haven't changed.

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1: When he's at an event, when China has won something, he'll send me pictures. And he's not the only, you know, Black Girl Hockey Club parent, grandparent, auntie to do that. While I was in Toronto, I got a text from a mom in California with a video of her daughter knocking down some boys on the ice who were messing with her. You know, she was like, yeah. Wait, watch till the end. And of course, Camille did the thing. So it's just, it's really amazing to see what these girls are able to accomplish. And I, particularly China, you know, as a Sports Illustrated Kid of the Year, her being, you know, so involved with Team USA, it's just, I can't wait to see what she accomplishes next.
2: Oh my gosh. Yeah. So let's move on to Layla and what we've just watched her achieve. And, you know, she's really embraced the spotlight too, which I love so much. I love seeing her in all these interviews, and she's just a bright light.
1: She deserves it, honestly. She's worked so incredibly hard. I remember when, oh gosh, I want to say it was tail end of 2024, they were doing wasn't the Dream Gap Tour. Maybe it was the Dream Gap Tour. I'm not sure what it was. You know, the women before the teams were put together, maybe it was 2023, they were going around to arenas playing USA versus Canada. You remember
2: those
1: games?
2: That was the rivalry series.
1: The rivalry series, yeah. So they were doing the rivalry series before the PWHL kind of came into existence. And they played one game. I got to see it, which was amazing. They played a second game in LA, and I got to go again. I took my niece. I got to hang out with Blake Bolden. You know, it was very cool. But before the game started, I ran into a beautiful Black family in the kind of wrong side of Staples Center. And so I'm, you know, me being me, I'm like, hey, you guys looking for somebody? Can I help you? And they're like, we need to get in there. My daughter's playing. And I was like, oh, you're Layla's mom and grandma and brother. Hi, guys. Aww. I'm Renee. Let me see if I can help you find a way into the arena. You know, and we get grandma in, and I get to meet Layla's mom, who is a superstar in her own, you know, her own way. And I didn't get to meet Layla. She was already, you know, with the team on the ice. But I remember thinking, you know, how funny that we just kind of bumped into each other and immediately knew, like, there was a connection there. And then that afternoon when Layla was playing, or when Team USA was playing, we were sure Layla wasn't going to get ice time. This was her second time playing with the team. The first time I think had been in Colorado, and I don't think she got ice time at all. Mm-hmm. So in LA, it was the second game, and we're thinking, you know, maybe they'll let her play a couple minutes at the end, and they did. And I remember, you know, her mom was in the seats kind of adjacent to us, and they were cheering while she was on the ice, and we were yelling, jumping up and down, just thinking, like, how amazing that we get to witness this first for Layla, right? Flash forward, you know, a couple years, and we couldn't stop talking about Layla in Black Girl Hockey Club. We knew we couldn't, because we want people to know about her. We want other people to talk about her, know that she has this opportunity. So, you know, Black hockey communities united, and we're like, we're going to talk about Layla. We're going to remind folks that we know that she's on Team USA and that she's good as hell at hockey. And, you know, for her to not only get the opportunity to go to the Olympics, but to play, to make goals, to win a gold medal, her very first time, you know, with that group out there on that stage. Oh, my goodness. It's really, really cool. And, you know, the only other person who probably has any inkling how that might feel is Sarah. Sarah Nurse. Right.
2: Talking about Sarah Nurse, yes, of course.
1: And bless Sarah and her exuberance and what the team did.

0: But whoo, Layla, we were just, it's just, it's again, it's magic. It's black girl magic, baby.
1: It is. And you know what? Of course, like we as Canadians were sad, but Team USA was just an absolute powerhouse. So Team Canada gave them a run for the money, their
0: Oh,
1: money
0: always.
1: in but it, the gold medal match, they sort of came to life, but Team USA really, they deserved that gold medal. And Layla Edwards, of course, a future great in the PWHL. When we last spoke, Renee, the PWHL hadn't started yet.
0: No, it
1: So
0: didn't even exist.
1: that's a massive change.
0: That's a new thing, right? It's been really cool to watch it. And now Detroit getting a team. Amazing. I've never been to Detroit, and what a reason to go. I'm so excited. I want more out here on the West, but I can't be selfish. We've got a couple out here now with Seattle and Vancouver. And of course we've got Sarah and Sophie and Michaela all out here on the West Coast. So I'm not mad at it. I'm really not. I have to admit I have not been to a PWHL game. So that's a first that I'm waiting
1: Well,
0: for.
1: yeah, that's got to change. And as we speak now, so things may, have may change by the time this comes out. But so, one of potentially four expansion teams have been announced, the one you talked about, Detroit. There are lots of rumors about California teams. So I think if it doesn't happen this round, I mean, it's bound to happen. The game, we know, both of us know perfectly well. It's growing like crazy. And I'll just say San Jose is a really great market. So
0: Great hockey town.
1: it's a great hockey town, and there's a lot of excitement now because of the Sharks, and what an amazing and fun young team has
0: Yeah.
1: become. So, I hope it happens.
0: My family's up there. I'm happy to drive up and go see a game, a doubleheader maybe.
1: Yes, I think so. So what though, can you sort of identify in a somewhat concrete way what you see the effects of the PWHL in some of the young hockey players that you're talking to?
0: Honestly, I think that everybody is still so excited to have a tangible women's league that is continuing to expand, that is, getting the best players and paying them appropriately. The excitement continues to be palpable, and it's across, genders, it's across races, it's across class. It's just really cool to have a sport that you love so much, adapt to the times and create something that people want. Women's sports. We see that in soccer, we see it in basketball. Hockey is there. And the fact that our women's teams in North America are amazing, and then those players are scattered across the league. That's a draw. It has to be for just even casual hockey or hockey fans, right? So I think that the energy is what I see shifting towards a tangible kind of avenue towards women's hockey becoming mainstream in this space, and I have a lot. When I was in Toronto, one of our volunteers, his name is Dan Harbridge, he has an amazing Instagram account called Women's Hockey Cards.
1: Yes, he's
0: Dan is
1: awesome.
0: a huge women's hockey fan, and it was the most funniest, coolest thing to see him talking stats with Angela James. And telling her, Aaron, when you were in the 87 or 97, and then she's just like, who is this guy? But those fans, alongside casual fans, have something to hold on to in this women's hockey league. And it's not, we're not scared that it's gonna crumble or
1: Yeah.
0: fold or get sold or, shut down. It seems only to be getting stronger and growing, and the fandom is there. So it's the energy that I love about it. I gotta get out to a
1: You
0: game.
1: do, you do. I mean, like I will tell you, and everybody will say this, and I can absolutely confirm, it just feels like family. You know, it just feels, there's so much warmth, so much excitement. It feels safe. It just, it's really unique and really amazing. And I get really kind of choked up when I look at a young girl and I'm like, they won't know a time when there wasn't this league, you know, that's so special.
0: Yeah.
1: So Renee, I want to sort of, you know, just go to the NHL really quickly because, I work for the NHL team. This is a San Jose Sharks podcast. You know, I know years ago you said the NHL is listening. There's a lot of conversation and, you know, you're close with Kim Davis. And can you give me just a little bit of a sort of report card?
0: I don't know that I can in 2026, right? Mm-hmm. Black Girl Hockey Club, we still go to NHL games. We're still, you know, have a strong connection to the AHL. Mm-hmm. But the conversations really have stalled. I'll say that, you know, we haven't really been connected to those decision-making committees and folks because DEI is dead, right? Mm-hmm. It's not a priority for so many large corporations. Not saying it's not a priority for the individuals in those corporations, right? But as a business, as an entity, the urgency, as you said, isn't there. It just isn't. And so that's not to say that we don't connect deeply with clubs like San Jose Sharks, the Los Angeles Kings. I mean, you know, I'm a huge Pittsburgh Penguins.
1: I do.
0: And those, it's always been about the clubs, right? And it's always been about the individuals that work in those clubs and work in those institutions. We're not going to change the game of hockey by rewriting the rules of the NHL. We're going to change hockey by touching the hearts of people like you and me that work in the sport and that have a platform and they use it. I don't have a report of the NHL, but I don't think I ever really have. You know, mm-hmm. they're doing what they do. They're making money. They're pushing their best players. They are, you know, there's playoffs going on right now. There's a lot of palpable excitement around that. And there are still heritage nights, right? There are still opportunities for organizations like Black Girl Hockey Club and others to get involved with NHL clubs. Just because, you know, we haven't doesn't mean that others aren't. It's just things have changed, you know, particularly here in the States. It has, and coming straight from the mouths of the workers in those places, that the priorities of the higher-ups have changed, and now we're having to pivot how we engage with, you know, community organizations. And that's across the board.
1: Yeah.
0: That was across the board in 2025, across the board in 2026. But that's okay, right? Because Black Girl Hockey Club is not about uplifting NHL teams and going to NHL events. We're about building community for Black women in hockey spaces. And that can be in your local rink. That can be, you know, at a community event at MLSC Launchpad in Toronto. That could be at a hockey game, at a meetup. You know, it could be any of those things. None of them are necessarily top of the hierarchy for BGHC. And the NHL has always been just a part of how we want to engage and who we want to engage with in hockey spaces. And I will say, you know, the PWHL and their teams have been so great. As soon as they got on the map, they reached out to Black Girl Hockey Club, particularly this Seattle team. The torrent has been, you know, they know that I'm on the West Coast and that we have scholarship folks in Seattle. We've always been very connected to the Seattle Kraken. And so they reached out to us immediately. I want to say before they even had a name and a logo, just to let us know that they wanted to be a part of what we were doing. And for me, it's those individuals, it's those individual clubs that really build up what BGHC is doing. Not to say in spite of the NHL, because of course they've supported us and we got an amazing NHL foundation grant a couple years ago that is nothing to sneeze at, obviously. But I do believe that that's because of the individuals in those spaces that see the value in what we're doing, because the institutions, if we're not making them money, what do they care what we're about, right? And we're not making the money.
1: Right. Well, not in the short term, but anyway, but that's a great point. And it is about so, it's about so much more and so many, you know, it's not just top level, it's every level. So if we talk again in 3 years, which I hope it's not, I hope it's not that long.
0: Oh, not
1: okay,
0: 3 years.
1: But yeah, if we talk again in 2 to 3 years, Renee, okay. I'm going to leave you with this. What would you like Black Girl Hockey Club to have accomplished by then? Are there any kind of, like, you know, future markers that you want to see?
0: You know what? If the next time we talk is 2029, which is wild to even say out loud, I would really like to continue building BGHC city by city. You know, that's always been something that has really been important to me, that when we go visit places like Toronto or Vancouver or San Jose, that we don't just come in and have a whirlwind experience and then leave, that we can actually build something in that space. And that's not always easy, because all of a sudden we become an international, you know, organization with like me and two other people. So that's not always easy, but that's the dream, that, you know, we could go to San Jose and have a club, that we could have one in Toronto, one in Pittsburgh, one in LA. That's what I would love to see. And then, you know, maybe one over in London and one in Nigeria. I don't know. I just think it would be really cool to, like, have a lot of international friends all across the world, part of Black Girl Club.
1: It would. Renee, you do such amazing work. You're such an inspiration. Thank you so much for taking the time.
0: Thanks for chatting with me today. It was good to see you.
1: Renee, thank you so much for your time. I am so grateful for your friendship. If Renee's story has stayed with you, please do two things. Go get her book, Blackness is a Gift I Can Give Her. And if you are able, support Black Girl Hockey Club. The scholarship and mentorship work they do is putting young Black women on the ice and into college hockey programs. It matters, it works, and it is just such a wonderful community. I'll be back with one more edition of The Undercurrent before I go dark for the summer. Until then, keep your sticks on the ice and your fins above water.
2: The search for consistency is something that every National Hockey League team goes through during the course of a regular season. But for young teams like the San Jose Sharks, there are more peaks and valleys than some other clubs. The Sharks had a big peak against the Carolina Hurricanes with a 4-1 win, but then they had another valley against the Philadelphia Flyers just a couple of nights ago. Meanwhile, the Toronto Maple Leafs are pretty hot over their last four games with points in each of them, and they're coming off a shutout, the very first one for young Dennis Hildeby, who will be in net again against San Jose. Alex Nedeljkovic gets the Sharks a start, and he will be in goal and have the pressure on him in the belly of the beast at Scotiabank Arena. The Sharks and the Maple Leafs on the air now on the San Jose Sharks Audio Network.
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2: From Scotiabank Arena in Toronto, the San Jose Sharks road trip continues, looking for more valleys and getting rid of them and getting more peaks in their game. It's the Sharks and the Toronto Maple Leafs for the first of two meetings on the season. I'm Dan Rusinowski, along with former Sharks captain Owen Nolan, who joins us for the broadcast on this portion of the road trip. And would you know, we come to a place where you've got a lot of experience in playing in front of a passionate fan base, and you also know what it's like to be an opponent in this building.
4: Well, this is definitely a hotbed for hockey, and I'm excited to see tonight's game. I want to see how they respond after coming off the loss from Philadelphia. Like I said, there's been ups and downs, and we're looking for more consistency out of the team, and hopefully they can get back on track tonight.
2: Well, it's one of the four C's that Coach Ryan Warsawski wants from his team in developing a real identity. And I don't know if you can explain the whole idea of a team identity and how it forms, because it seems like you have a general idea of what you want, but each year you have to develop it in a different way.
4: Absolutely. My playing days, I always remember the Chicago Blackhawks, and you knew for the first 10 minutes of that game, they were coming out hard, they were coming out heavy. They were going to be physical early, so you knew what to expect. That was the identity of their team. They might not have had the most skill in the league, but they were ready to work every single night. And the Sharks are looking for their identity. They're a young team. They're still filling each other out. You know, they've got skill, they've got speed, looking for that consistency. They'll find it, whatever it's going to be. They've just got to continue to keep learning.
2: Well, Macklin Celebrini certainly is getting a lot of attention in this portion of the road trip because, of course, Toronto is sort of the center of the universe when it comes to the sport of hockey. And so all talk inside the dressing room yesterday at practice on a gaggle of reporters surrounding the young man was about his potentiality for being on the Canadian Olympic team. And he was thinking more about this game than he was about that, but that's something he's going to have to get used to, too.
4: Absolutely. Well, he's a young superstar, and he's getting consideration, and he should. He's a tremendous hockey player, and it's not going to be surprising me if he's on that team.
2: Well, I talked to him yesterday about coming to Toronto and being here. He didn't grow up in Toronto. He is Canadian. He was born in Vancouver and spent a lot of time, obviously, in the Bay Area after his dad, Rick, moved to the Bay Area to join the Golden State Warriors organization. But as a Western Canadian by birth, I just wondered what it feels like to come here. And here's what he said.
5: It's pretty cool. I mean, anytime you get to play in a Canadian market, I think being from Canada, you get to appreciate it a little bit more.
2: Well, he does appreciate it, but there are six players on the Sharks roster, Owen, that were born and raised in the province of Ontario, and one of them is here for the very first time. That would be Sam Dickinson, the 19-year-old defenseman who is coming along as a player and still finding his way as a National Hockey League skater. And he talked about coming to Toronto and what it meant to him.
6: It's pretty cool, growing up here and, you know, just seeing what the Toronto Maple Leafs, are like and the fans and everything like that. It's pretty cool. And I think everybody, looks forward to their hometown game, but, I think it might be a little different when you get to come home and play in Toronto.
2: Ty Dellandrea grew up about an hour from here in Port Perry, Ontario, and he still gets really jacked up whenever he sees the Maple Leafs logo on the other side of the ice.
7: Special, yeah. Every game I've played here has been a memorable one for sure. So never take it for granted, just soak it all in. It doesn't really get old for me, so. Special.
2: Well, it doesn't get old, and certainly it doesn't get old for the players that have been around for a long time. Owen, you started your career with the Quebec Nordiques, but you grew up in Thorold, not too far from Niagara Falls, and right in the belly of the beast here in Toronto. It must have been interesting for you to go to Maple Leaf Gardens for the first time.
4: Absolutely. It's, like I said, back in Quebec, it's your first opportunity to play in front of friends and family, and the excitement of Toronto, where it's the hub of hockey, and to have that opportunity to play in front of your friends and family, it's an experience you'll never forget.
2: But as you found out, when you played for the Maple Leafs, everybody knows everybody on the team. I mean, you walk down the street and it could be anybody that could identify you.
4: Yes, it's a hockey hotbed. That's all they talk about here. I've got a story. I'm not going to get into that one, but you get recognized quite a bit walking down here. Like I said, it's Hockey Central here. They love their team, and they love the players.
2: You don't have to be from Toronto or have played for the Maple Leafs, however, to understand how special a game like this is and how important it is. And Adam Gaudette's from Boston, but he's somebody that knows a little bit about playing against the Maple Leafs. He played for the Ottawa Senators against them in the playoffs last year, and he says that he can certainly relate to the fact that the six players that are from Ontario with family and friends and all sorts of people in the stands tonight that know them so well, it's going to be a motivating thing for them.
8: Yeah, it's exciting for sure. Anytime you get to come home, it's a breath of fresh air, and you're around familiar settings, you're around familiar people, you get to see your family, and it definitely gives you a little jump in your step out there, and coming home to play, especially in a market like this, is always fun. You know, everybody's about their hockey here. Everybody's about the Leafs. So I'm sure these guys have a lot of not just family but buddies coming to the game, and you know, that's going to give them a little extra juice. And you know, obviously, being the hometown kids, you want to be the Leafs too.
2: Well, that's for sure, but Gaudette also understands there's another mission for San Jose, and that's finding more consistency, being more like the way they played against Carolina and less like the way they played against Philadelphia.
8: Yeah, it's a big bounce back, and you know, we gotta come out and play a really good game and do the right things, and we just gotta keep working on compiling those games up, and you know, once we get into a rhythm and we really commit to playing the right way, we'll start stringing some games together and some wins.
2: That's exactly how Ty Dellandrea sees it, too.
7: Huge bounce-back game for us. Just bringing more consistency, you know. We got to do it every night, so we got to learn that. And right now, we're learning it the hard way, so we got to bounce back. It's always how you respond. You know, you got to move on quick and respond well. So I think it'll be a good response from us tonight.
2: If they play to their identity, they're going to score more goals. But the Sharks have 1-4 in 3 of the last 4 games, losing 4-1 at Philadelphia on Tuesday. On the other side of the ice, the Maple Leafs are 4-0-1 in their last 5 games. They've outscored the opposition 19-5 in that situation, and they've allowed 2 goals or less in all 5 of the games, including the shutout win on Monday against the Tampa Bay Lightning, a 2-0 win for Dennis Hildeby, who picked up his first career shutout in that game. The Sharks are at 500, 14-14-3, 31 points, and they are still in the conversation as far as the playoffs are concerned in the Pacific Division and Western Conference. They are 1 point off of a wild card spot currently held by the Edmonton Oilers. Meanwhile, the Maple Leafs right now are 14-11-4, 32 points, and that sounds pretty good, but Toronto finds themselves in 13th place in the East. This Eastern Conference race is so tight, Owen. I think at the end of the season, you might see some really good teams out of the playoffs.
4: Well, it's still early. Those good teams know how to win and buckle down when it really counts. But right now, you want to sit in the position of the playoffs as long as you can. Hold those positions instead of, you know, the second half of the season starting, then you got to feel like you're chasing teams. You want to sit comfortably in a playoff spot and just continue to build on that.
2: That's exactly where the Sharks want to be in the conversation as long as they possibly can, and then perhaps to earn a spot somewhere down the line. It's the Sharks and the Maple Leafs at Scotiabank Arena. Our program will continue in a moment on the San Jose Sharks Audio Network.
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2: Welcome back to Toronto, one of the great cathedrals of hockey, Scotiabank Arena. The Sharks and the Maple Leafs for the first time this year. Last season, the Sharks beat the Maple Leafs twice, but it took them the shootout to do it. And over the course of the last 7 games against Toronto, the Sharks are only 2-4-1. Both shootout wins. They also have a shootout loss in that 7-game span. And so you never know, we might see a little extra time in the game tonight. Our roster report is brought to you by Kaiser Permanente. Get care like a pro with Kaiser Permanente, official team physicians of the San Jose Sharks. Well, first things first, Owen, the Sharks are going to put Shakir Muhammadulin back in the lineup and take out veteran Nick Leddy, and they changed the pairs around a little bit from the game against Philadelphia. John Klingberg is going to play with Dmitry Orlov. Muhammadulin will play alongside Mario Ferraro on the right side of the D as a left shot. And then veteran Timothy Liljegren, the former Maple Leaf, will play alongside Sam Dickinson, the Toronto native, who at 19 is playing for his first time in the NHL in this situation. I think it's the idea there is to have balance.
4: Certainly, you know, you want the size, you want the defensive player with an offensive player. Try and find chemistry. I'm sure that's going to continue to get mixed until they find the right group to go with each other. But that's learning a young team. Guys growing together, learning.
2: Well, things are shaping up on the forward lines. They've stayed pretty much the same the last few games. Colin Graf looks really good on the left side with Macklin Celebrini and Will Smith. And William Eklund, Alexander Wenberg, and Tyler Toffoli seem to have a nice combo as well. Jeff Skinner gets back into action. He didn't play in the Philadelphia game, and he is going to be motivated tonight playing in his hometown in his 16th year in the NHL, looking to get his form back after being out with an injury for a while. He'll play alongside Ty Dellandrea and Philip Kurashev. I think this is the line that intrigues me the most for tonight's game because they can make a difference with the Maple Leafs trying to shut down the first six.
4: Well, it's the same with the D. You're looking for some type of chemistry. It doesn't have to be all three players at once, but two at a time is fine, and then you find the third one to fill in there. Obviously, the first two lines are really clicking right now, and they're trying to find the combination for that third line.
2: Right. Ty Dellandrea is winning a lot of faceoffs lately, so that's a good thing. And Adam Gaudette also can take a draw. He moves to the fourth group with Ryan Reeves and Barkley Goodrow. And when they've played together this season, they've just been really consistent. And that's something that they're going to definitely need as this game goes on, with the Maple Leafs getting last change. Craig Berube likes to throw the big guys out there whenever he can. And so this group, if they're caught out there, will have to be reliable, and they have been.
4: Well, and that's a great thing, right? They're not a liability on the ice. He can leave them out there even though they don't get last change and not be too worried about it. They'll change if they need to, but they're good enough to compete with the other lines.
2: That is our roster report from the Sharks' point of view. Now let's look at the Maple Leafs on the other side. Austin Matthews on the top line plays with Max Domi and Matthew Nyes. That is an interesting combo. But the second group, again, also intriguing, as John Tavares will center Easton Cowan. He played last year with Sam Dickinson in London. They won the Memorial Cup together, and he is starting to establish himself as an NHL player as well. And it looks like Nick Robertson is going to get a shot playing on that right wing, with Willie Nylander moving down for balance on a line with Nicholas Waugh and Dakota Joshua. But something tells me by the end of the game that's going to be a Rubik's Cube of coaching for Craig Berube, because he likes to get Nylander up with the top six group. So we'll see how it goes.
4: Yeah, and this is no secret to any team. When things are not going the way you want to, you're looking for that chemistry between line mates and whatnot. And sometimes it takes a little juggling for a game or two. Sometimes it's only a couple shifts, but then you put them all back together again and things start clicking again. Every coach goes through it. They have to find the combinations that are ready to go.
2: The crazy thing is the Maple Leafs have four goaltenders on the roster, but their two number one guys are hurt. Joseph Woll, lower body injury, has missed the last two games. And Anthony Stolarz, who they were riding, has been out with an upper body injury for the last 12 contests. So that means that the starter tonight, Dennis Hildeby, is taking the bulk of the work. His backup tonight is Artur Akhtyamov, who has never played a game in the NHL. But last year with the Toronto Marlies, he played 26 games and won 11 and had a pretty solid start this year with the Marlies team. So if he has to get in, it would be his NHL debut. Other injuries for the Maple Leafs are mostly on defense. Dakota Mermis was placed on the injured reserve list with a lower body injury after the last game against Tampa. Brandon Carlo, somebody they picked up from Boston, they're depending on, has missed 11 games with a lower body injury. And Chris Tanev, another very, very reliable defenseman, has missed 17 games with an undisclosed injury. Philippe Myers will not play. Matthias Michelli doesn't expect to play tonight because Nick Robertson is expected to be in. And so that means that Henry Thrun, recalled from the Toronto Marlies, will be making his Maple Leafs debut against the team that traded him here at the beginning of the season in the Ryan Reeves deal. So yeah, sometimes that happens that way. You get your first game, and it's against guys you know.
4: Get the payback, I suppose.
2: Yeah, that's what he'll want for sure. And Henry's had a pretty good start to his campaign. And Ryan Warsawski said some very good things about him after practice yesterday. And so it's a big game for him as well. That is our Kaiser Permanente roster report. When we come back, Owen Nolan will have the Toyota keys to the game. That's coming up next on the San Jose Sharks Audio Network.
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2: The Sharks and the Maple Leafs tonight at Scotiabank Arena in Toronto. This is yet another game on this lengthy five-game road trip. After this game, the Sharks will fly to Pittsburgh and finish up the trip against Sidney Crosby and the Pittsburgh Penguins. But tonight we've got Austin Matthews and the Maple Leafs. Time for our keys to the game, presented by Toyota, proud sponsor of the San Jose Sharks. Toyota, let's go places. And with the keys, let us go straight to Owen Nolan.
4: All right, key number one, come ready to play. I want to see the Sharks come out and set the pace. There's a tendency when you're on the road and you're playing against the home team, you watch the home team come out and see how they're playing. Don't wait. Go after them. Sharks have a young, fast, skilled group, and I want to see them apply that early. Go after the other team. Start getting a reputation that the team starts ready to play. Number two, special teams. This is no secret. Special teams are always key to games. Coming in, playing against Toronto Maple Leafs, who have the worst power play in the league. Do not take that for granted. They have some top-quality goal scorers, and that could turn around in a heartbeat. So when you're out killing the penalty, make sure you put the effort in to get that job done. On the flip side, you don't know if you're going to get one opportunity. You're going to get five opportunities on the power play. Whatever you get, take advantage of it. Make it count. The third is the small details. And what I mean by the small details is block shot, finish a hit, back check hard, limit turnovers, box out in front of the net, knock away rebounds. All these small details lead to wins. And if you don't do them, more often than not, you're on the losing end. These are the things that are not flashy, they're not glamorous, but they are key to winning games.
2: And they are keys presented by Toyota, proud sponsor of San Jose Sharks hockey. Toyota, let's go places. Head coach Ryan Warsawski is coming up right after this on the San Jose Sharks Audio Network.
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2: The San Jose Sharks face off against the Toronto Maple Leafs, looking for a big bounce back and a game that is very important for the club in this road trip. I'm Dan Rusinowski, along with Sharks head coach Ryan Warsawski. I wanted to open it up that way because obviously, from a coaching perspective, you couldn't have been too happy with just the overall feeling of the game in Philadelphia. What do you want to do to get these guys back on the right frame of mind?
9: Yeah, I think it comes down to our little details, and we didn't do the little details right, and that cost us. And it was the opposite against Carolina. We did the little details right. We had, you know, good line changes. We were getting above. Our puck play was solid and hard. You know, we were blocking shots. We were paying a price, and there was a commitment there. We lost that commitment against Philly, and now it's tonight. You know, in the hockey mecca to get it back. So I think we're excited for this to respond and try to get this thing going consistently in the right direction. And you know, sometimes that doesn't come with results, but our process will give us more results, you know, more times than not.
2: It's sometimes said that maybe playing for the Toronto Maple Leafs might be the hardest job in the NHL because, for instance, you've got six guys from the greater Toronto area with all their family here. It's almost like they're going to play it like it's game seven. Is that a good thing for you as a visiting team coming in to have that?
9: Yeah, it feels like every time we play here, the guys from Toronto get really excited, and there's a little extra motivation and some energy. There's some a lot of family and friends in the building. So I know our guys, and in my experience of playing here, get really excited, and that goes back when I was in the American League as well. So, you know, we've got Gaudreau, Delandria, Dickinson, you know, the list goes on of the guys that have got ties here or from here. So our group's excited for this one. Like I said, it's a hockey mecca, a lot of ties, and we're ready to get going here.
2: Seems like Toronto is playing really well defensively, and they're a good, even strength team. What's weird is that, you know, like Austin Matthews is only one power play goal. You don't want to wake that up. But what is it about the way that they're playing that makes them so challenging, even strength?
9: Yeah, I think even going back to last year, the way Chief has really transformed the way they play as far as being a really heavy forechecking team. They're around pucks. They work. This is a team that's you know, gets beat up by the media, but when you watch them on film, you see some really good things that they do, and it's a tough opponent as far as penetrating the inside of the ice just to score, but it's the same thing. They get on you quickly in the defensive zone, so we're going to make sure we move pucks. We're connected to get them to skate with us here a little bit.
2: Thanks for your time. Good luck.
9: Thanks, Dan.
2: That's our Coach's Chalkboard show for today, and now stand by for the Sharks and the Maple Leafs coming up next on the San Jose Sharks Audio Network.
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0: Celebrini will begin shooting it. He scores! Mecca gets the game winner in overtime. Throws it in front. Palazzo drives. Great save by Askarov. Tries to center to Foley. It's off the stick. Foley shoots. He scores!
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2: 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Alex Nedeljkovic is in the net to our left side, wearing the white road sweater of the Sharks. On defense, it'll be Dmitry Orlov and John Klingberg. And up front, William Eklund's on the left with Alex Wenberg at center and Tyler Toffoli on the right.
3: In net for the Leafs tonight, Dennis Hildeby. On defense, Oliver Ekman-Larsson, with his partner being Morgan Riley. Up front, we got Dakota Joshua, Nicholas Waugh, and William Nylander.
2: Going to be interesting tonight. Francis Chiron, Michael Markovitz, the referees, Brad Kubacek, and Sean Oliver are the linesmen. I'm Dan Rusinowski, along with former Sharks captain Owen Nolan. Great to have Owen with us on this part of the road trip. Right now, the faceoff at center ice, and this game is underway. Leafs win the draw. They skate from right to left. Nylander looking for it on the left side. Checked away by Wenberg on the boards near side. But the Maple Leafs able to shoot one into the Shark zone. And that's a good play there by Nedeljkovic to fire it up to his own blue line. And the Sharks break out. Down the left side to Foley. Into the zone. Holds it. Shoots it just wide of a net. Former Maple Leaf John Klingberg keeps it in. Goes to Wenberg. Back to Toffoli. Now to Wenberg in the corner. Back to Toffoli. In the circle. Shoots one at Dakota Joshua. Gets his stick on that and deflects it out of play. You can sense the intensity of Tyler Toffoli there. Grew up in nearby Scarborough. Always seems to have a good game against the Maple Leafs, and that was a good shift.
3: It's funny how the hometown guys always have jump when they play in Toronto. I like the way that play started. A goaltender up to the blue line, the way the Sharks went.
2: Right now, they make the change. Macklin Celebrini steps onto the ice for the first time this season in Toronto, joined by Colin Graff and Will Smith. Going up against him in the circle, Austin Matthews, and Celebrini wins the draw. Shakir Mukhamadulin back in the lineup tonight, sends behind the net. There's Graff right in there, but he runs into the check of Troy Stetcher, who's been a pretty good pickup since he was acquired on waivers a few weeks ago. Right wing corner, somebody's got a broken stick, it's flying around. Celebrini drops back for Smith, cross ice over to Ferraro, to the middle of Celebrini. He stick handles into the left circle, he shoots, save made by Hildeby. Rebound behind the goal line, Jake McCabe couldn't clear it out. Will Smith turns away from Matthews' check. Now he loses on a stick check on the far side, and the Maple Leafs' Max Domi moves it out. Domi got to the red line and shoots one all the way down, but that top line for the Maple Leafs was stuck in their own zone for a while, so now they got to get off and change as we played a minute 15 of this first period. No score in Toronto with the Sharks and the Maple Leafs on the ice. Here comes former Maple Leaf Tim Liljegren down the right side into the Toronto zone. He's checked there by Simone Benoit into the boards, gets some help from the Toronto area native Jeff Skinner, who works it out, gets the backhand shot coming out from behind the goal. The save is made, and we've got a penalty coming up for tripping that's going to be called at 1:31 of this scoreless first period.
3: This is what I wanted to see. I wanted to see the Sharks come out, set the pace, use their skill. Three shifts in a row, they had the puck in Toronto's end, and they draw a penalty.
2: Well, right now the tripping call is coming up against Simone Benoit. He will sit in the penalty box here for the Maple Leafs, and the Sharks power play will step onto the ice. Of course, power plays on Sharks Audio are brought to you by Power Business Technology, copiers and printers for your office needs. Who's out there? Wenberg will take the faceoff. He's on with Toffoli, Eklund, Celebrini, and John Klingberg. Celebrini right now positioned on the right point. Wenberg, a left shot, is going to try to draw it back on the left wing side of the ice toward Klingberg, who also was a right-handed shooter. Scott Lawton, a veteran, is in there killing the penalty for Toronto, with former Shark Stephen Lawrence as the other forward. Nice face-off win for Wenberg. Klingberg moves to his right, tees up, slides to his left. There's Eklund shooting it. That's a good pad save down low by Hildeby, and the Maple Leafs clear it all the way down. Once again, the penalty on Toronto's Simone Benoit for tripping at 1:31. Sharks on the man advantage, skating left to right. It's Toffoli dropping it back into his own zone. He was being checked by Lawrence there. So kudos to Stephen Lawrence, the former Shark, for forcing it back in the other direction. Now it's Klingberg. Drop pass. Here comes Eklund out of the zone. Looks to the left. Gives to Celebrini. Takes it back. Eklund down the right. Cross the line with Toffoli. He dumps it in deep off the end board. Chip that there by Eklund near side. And it's knocked back the other way by Toffoli. But behind the goal line, good hustle by Stetcher to grab it and clear for Toronto. 17:40 to go in this scoreless first. Minute 10 now left on the power play for San Jose. Celebrini starts to wheel out to center. Watched by Lawrence. Make that yarn croak. Moves to his left. Throws to his right. And it's Eklund across the line, but he couldn't get through traffic. But that's a good job by Nicholas Waugh, who steals it and clears.
3: A little tough attack in the middle there. All four Leaf defenders are there. Got to kick it out to the outside.
2: Here comes the second unit now. Sent forward by Will Smith and Colin Graff into the offensive zone. Kurashev comes in with the body check. Worked it free to Smith behind the net. Will carries to the left corner. Holds it. Sends it back far side. Jeff Skinner sends it back to the point. There's Orloff. He feeds Smith in the corner. Smith stank candles up to the half boards. Down low to Graff. Graff left corner turns. Tried to play to the front, but Henry Thrum, the former Shark, deflected that with his stick. Held in by Orloff. Now goes to Will Smith. About 25 seconds left on the power play. As the Sharks put it in front, Graff turns with it, tried to shoot it, knocked away. Now it's sent to the slot. Skinner the drive, and that's a great save there by Hildeby. Rebound picked up by Graff and Skinner. He's on the right side now. Feeds it across the seam, and Smith shoots, tipped in front by Kurashev, wide of a net. Rebound near boards. 5 seconds left on the power play. One more chance. Orloff to Will Smith. He snaps one up high. A stick save made by Hildeby, and the puck hits the netting back behind the Maple Leafs goal. Again, the ice tilted in the direction of Dennis Hildeby, the Maple Leafs goaltender. Shots are 4-0 in favor of the Sharks as the penalty on Benoit is over.
3: Even though they didn't score in the power play, good movement, good looks, and that's what you want. It's one thing not to score in the power play when things aren't going right, but they had some good movement there. They had some opportunities, something to build on.
2: Well, they send out the 5-on-5 unit now. Stepping out of the ice now is Adam Gaudette with former Maple Leaf Ryan Reeves on one wing and Barkley Goodrow, the Toronto area native, on the other. Gaudette's going to get thrown out. No problem. Face off right side of Hildeby. No score. Barkley Goodrow steps in against Austin Matthews. Back on defense, it's Mukha Madulin along with Ferraro. Matthews wins this faceoff, but Reeves hammers Benoit. Works it free in front. Gaudette the shot. What a save by the goaltender, Hildeby. And the rebound picked up and sent back to the point. Ferraro's shot goes wide. But this is just one great shift after another for the Sharks in the early going in Toronto. Gaudette behind the net, stick handles. He's got some time. He tries to throw it in front. It goes through the reach of Ryan Reeves. That would have been letter perfect if he got that on his stick. But unfortunately, he couldn't pull the trigger.
3: It was the right idea. He was just inches away from working.
2: Now Matthews across the line being checked by Mukha Madulin, who uses that long reach to grab the puck. And the Sharks evade some trouble. They send it out back to the Maple Leafs blue line. Gaudette forechecking a bit there. But Stetcher got it around him, and now it's Jake McCabe at the near side, back skating away from Smith, who's back on the ice for the Sharks. Nothing to score. 15.5 to go, first period here in Toronto. Nick Robertson back behind the net, being checked by Macklin Celebrini. So he has to dish off to John Tavares, who flips off to McCabe. Here come the Leafs. Robertson down the right. Mini 2-on-1. Moving in, shooting it. That's a good challenge and a good pad save by goaltender Nedeljkovic. But now it's the Leafs' turn to put pressure on. They drive to the net. Stetcher got it to the goal. And Nedeljkovic decides to make the save and hold on for the draw. Let's pause 10 seconds for station identification. 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
2: Great to have you with us here in Toronto. I'm Dan Rusinowski along with Owen Nolan. No score so far. Shots 5-2 in favor of San Jose. And the Maple Leafs looking to build off momentum off a good shift and a couple of opportunities here as they send out Nicholas Waugh, the former Vegas Golden Knight. He's going to get the draw one, and Oliver Ekman-Larsson on defense flips it around the boards. Nylander behind the net, throws it up to Morgan Rielly. He shoots it toward the goal, wide. Joshua took the endboard carom, but Sam Dickinson, the youngster, got his stick on that and kept it away from his goaltender. Good reaction there by Dickinson. Is now along the near boards. It's Liljegren bodying up Waugh, who fell down. Waugh working hard to get it. Toffoli couldn't clear it out. Rielly keeps it in, walks to the slot, feeds left side. Waugh, the shot saved. Another shot save made. The first one was blocked by Liljegren, and then it was a good stop by Nedeljkovic, and play is called.
3: Well, the Leafs are trying to get a little pressure back, but the Sharks break it down. Loose puck there. First a block shot, then the goalie comes up with a great save.
2: So we've come to a stoppage of play here and a break of the action with 9:23 to go in the first period. An exciting one so far in Toronto, but the score is the Sharks nothing and the Maple Leafs nothing. Back to Scotiabank Arena in Toronto right after this on the San Jose Sharks Audio Network. 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Well, a solid game so far here. Shot 6-5 in favor of San Jose. 9.5 to go, first period. Faceoff coming up deep in San Jose ice to the left side of Alex Nedeljkovic. Matthews will win the draw from Macklin Celebrini. Back of the point, a quick reaction by Stetcher to snap it toward the net, but he missed the goal. It's off the left wing corner now, and it was a scrum for the puck. Celebrini right in there, couldn't get the play out of the zone, and Domi holds it in with McCabe's help. They tap it in deep, but there's Mukka Madulin, a backhanded ahead. Celebrini's got it. Headman feed for Smith. That's a good play by McCabe to get his stick on that, otherwise Smith would have been gone. Stetcher gets it back for Toronto. Hands off to Domi. He moves to the middle of the ice. Maple Leafs moving right to left in the first. Here's Matthews shooting the puck from long distance, and a scoop glove save by Nedeljkovic.
3: It's a quick-paced game. I wouldn't say there's golden opportunities yet, but there are some challenging saves the goalies have to make. I mean, I can't get over the size of this goalie in Toronto's net. He's 6'7".
2: He's gigantic.
3: I mean, there's not much room to score. I mean,
2: athletic,
3: wow.
2: Too. Athletic.
3: Wow, absolutely.
2: Yeah, Dennis Hildeby came to Toronto in the draft. He was drafted in the fourth round just a couple of years ago, and he's played in the Swedish Hockey League a little bit for the Marlies. So Toronto trying to get a goaltending factory going here, as they've had some trouble with goaltending over the last few years, but also with injuries. Off the faceoff, William Nylander's got it. Centers it out in front, and a shot by Riley. I think the goaltender got the piece of that, Nedeljkovic, and it might have rung off the outside of the left post on the rebound, but it stayed out of the net, and the Maple Leafs fans were disappointed on that one. Coming back in, Dakota Joshua crosses the line. Drop pass for Nylander. He twists, he turns, he holds the puck. He drops for Riley, who shoots, hit the outside of a net, and that angle was covered really well by Nedeljkovic. Cleared back out. Delandry has got a breakaway. He moves into the offensive zone. He digs, and he can't get the shot away. We might have a penalty shot here. We're going to get one. Ty Delandria was on a clean breakaway. Morgan Riley getting back against him, hooking him, not allowing him to get the chance on goal. And what do we have here, Owen Nolan? The very first penalty shot of the season for the San Jose Sharks, and it's for Port Perry, Ontario native Ty Delandria.
3: Well, I don't even think you can argue this one. He doesn't get a shot off. He's clearly hooked. And now he's going to get to do whatever he wants, take his time, go in fast, and try and take advantage of this opportunity.
2: Wow. What an opportunity it is for Ty Delandria. He's got family and friends, a whole bunch of people in the building tonight. And he is getting set to go here. The last penalty shot taken by the Sharks was in March of 2023 when William Eklund scored against Philip Grubauer. That was a couple of years ago. Here comes Ty Delandria in his hometown, moving in. And he stick handles, he waits, he shoots, save made by Hildeby. Hildeby didn't give him anything.
3: I'm not sure he could if he wanted to. He's that big.
2: I think you're right. And so at 11 minutes and 46 seconds of the first period, the score remains nothing-nothing as Delandria's penalty shot attempt was stopped by the Maple Leafs goaltender. As I said, we haven't seen a penalty shot here except in shootouts for a couple of years. Like I said, March of 2023 was the last time that we saw one.
3: And how'd that one go?
2: Eklund scored.
3: Oh, there you go.
2: But now it's still 0-0. The Sharks would like to build on that. Maple Leafs would like to use the momentum shift from stopping the penalty shot. Let's see what happens. Off the draw. Maple Leafs win it. Henry Thrun backhands off the right boards, gets it out. But the Sharks right back the other way. Off the stick of Eklund there, deflected by Benoit, out of play. And so they will have a faceoff deep inside the Maple Leaf zone once again. Dennis Hildeby, 6'7". And how about the weight? He's 231. I mean, he's a big guy. If you run into him, you might get hurt.
3: I'm not sure he should be the goalie. Maybe he should be a defenseman or something.
2: Off the faceoff, Maple Leafs win another one in the D zone, but Eklund will steal it from front. He throws to the slot. There was Toffoli, but as he swung at the puck, it got blocked. Eklund swoops over, grabs it, centers in front. Toffoli tips it wide. Rebound kept in. Eklund to Klingberg. Back to Eklund. Back to Klingberg. Shoots toward the net. Blocked. Rebound, Wenberg has, right side. He spots Eklund. He backhands behind the goal. Taken there to Foldy. Back to Eklund. He deeks, makes the move on front. Back to the point. There's a shot by Klingberg. That just went wide. Held in. Orloff swings it rink wide. Klingberg hangs onto it. Sends it down into the right wing corner. Tip behind the net. There's Toffoli with it. Back off the boards. Oh boy. It's off the skates of Orloff and the Maple Leafs intercept. Nick Robertson down the left side for Toronto. Into the shark zone on the left wing. Dropped it back to McCabe. Tried the shot. Toffoli blocked it. Toffoli's looking for the headman feed, but McCabe dives and blocks what could have been a breakaway for Toffoli, although a stick is broken on the ice, and that might have been Tider's as well. It goes into the Maple Leaf zone. There's no icing. Sharks make the line change, and they get Goodrow, Gaudette, and Reeves on the ice. Reeves, a nice body hit far side on Stetcher, but Stetcher got the last laugh by dumping it into the San Jose zone. Now Rebo takes it back. Reeves, stick handle out of the zone, lost it. Here comes Yarncroke in. Yarncroke centering play in front. Wow, a tip on goal by Lawton in a one-on-one against Liljegren. He got a stick on that, and it's a good stop down low there. Quick reaction by Nedeljkovic to hang on with 6:46 left in a scoreless first period.
3: Well, unfortunately, the defenseman tried to join the play. Dickinson did, and puck gets turned over. It comes back 2-on-1. If you're going to join the play as a defenseman, you've got to make sure that the play is going forward, clean breaks, and then you take your opportunities and jump the play.
2: That's something that he's still learning. He's a very fast skater, but he's learning how to be quicker with his reaction time, which I think seems to be the issue.
3: Absolutely. It's timing. They'll get there. They're young. They're still learning, but once they do, it'll all click for them.
2: Off the faceoff, Nyes against Mukko Madulin in the corner. Now Ferraro gets in there, but Max Domi flicks to the point. Shot by Ekman-Larsson, blocked, and it's out of the zone. Here's Colin Graf. Nice stick against Ekman-Larsson. Pokes it in deep into the offensive zone. They come together. It goes behind the net. Graf and Smith trying to work it free there. Good fighting there by Graf to try to dig it loose. Now Smith steals it, holds it, feeds in front. Cetabrini has a point-blank chance. Save made. Rebound, another shot by Graf. Save made. Centering attempt by Cetabrini. Blocked by Hildeby. The Sharks keep the rebound in. They throw to the net. Graf's right there. He tried to tip it, but it's gloved by Hildeby. And play is called. What a sequence that was.
3: I know we're still in the first period, but I'm really impressed with the Sharks' puck recovery. Shot to the net, rebound, recover. Shot to the net, recover the... I mean, when you have possession of the puck, you can get more opportunities to score on net. So it's not just like one and done. They're recovering the puck, regrouping, getting the puck back to the net. They're really aggressive right now.
2: Well, they will have a faceoff in the offensive zone now. Right side of Dennis Hildeby. Shots are 9-9 for each team. As Wenberg is back on the ice to take the faceoff against Nicholas Waugh. They will get squared off here. The puck dropped. Who's going to control it? Nice faceoff win by the Sharks. Fed over to Liljegren. He shoots. That's knocked down. Rebound, Liljegren keeping it in deep, trying to poke at it. Eklund got a piece of it, but Waugh muscled it out with a good effort on the left wing boards. Sliding over to the near side, Dickinson slips it ahead to Eklund. He stick handles in traffic, moves down the right, crosses the line, sends a backhand pass to the slot, but Toffoli couldn't quite get it, and the Maple Leafs throw a long pass up the right, and here's Nylander. Down the right across the line, shoots one. That's a good save made there by Nedeljkovic. Rebound, Nylander gets it back from Joshua. He's on the left side of the ice now. He spins away from Dickinson, creates some room for himself. Nylander puts on the brakes behind the net, feeds near side, shot, tip, score! McCabe took the shot, Dakota Joshua right in front of the net. Looks like he got a piece of it, and it's 1-0 Toronto at 14:33 of the first. So Dakota Joshua will get credit for his fifth goal of the season, and Toronto strikes first.
3: Yeah, it looks like they're a little bit of running around in zone, losing men. Defenseman sneaks down, gets it to the net, and it's tipped in.
2: Nylander created some time. He got away there from Dickinson on that play to create some opportunity. Dickinson collapsed to the front of the net, which was the right thing to do, but in the one-on-one in front of the goal, right between the two defensemen, Joshua got his stick out and just tipped that home. So the Maple Leafs lead by the score of 1-0. And right now, we are back to action here in Toronto with the Sharks picking up the puck. And Ty Dellandre is probably still thinking about that missed penalty shot that would have given the Sharks the lead earlier. He dumps into the offensive zone. In there with Kurashev. They work it free, but taking it back. Tavares in deep. Sends it out of the zone, and Nick Robertson comes away with it. To the right, Stetcher. Across the line. Takes the shot. Save made there by Nedeljkovic. Directed it over to the near side. Tavares kept it in for a second, but Mukha Madulin gets it around, and Skinner sends it across the ice. Here comes Delandria. Down the right wing. Puts on the brakes in the offensive end. Runs into the check of Stetcher. Got the puck deep, and Kurashev came over to help out. Now Delandria pokes it free. Skinner stick handles. Looks for the man in the slot in Kurashev, but it's batted away by John Tavares. So it's out of the zone for Toronto. Sharks stop it at their blue line. One of three former Leafs on the team. John Klingberg sends it ahead. Delandria gets it to Kurashev. He muscles his way behind the net, fighting Lawrence for control. It's poked free by the Maple Leafs. They had numbers back there. And the Maple Leafs, Yarncroke, able to skate one out. From the red line, he shoots in. 4:13 to go. First period. 1-0 Toronto on top. That goal by Dakota Joshua, his fifth. McCabe and Nylander should get the assists. Smith back in his own zone has for the Sharks. Out there with Graf and Macklin Celebrini. Macklin gets the head man. Moves down the right, across the line. Lead pass intended for Orloff breaking in, but it gets tipped by the defense. And the puck is over the glass and into the netting, back behind Hildeby. We've got a break in the action with 3:53 left in this first period. This broadcast is coming to you from Scotiabank Arena in Toronto. The score, the Maple Leafs 1, the Sharks nothing. You're listening to the San Jose Sharks Audio Network. Back in Toronto, the Sharks trail by the score of 1-0. Ring in the new year at the Tank. 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Macklin Celebrini on the ice against Austin Matthews. Battling it out.
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1: Just jumping on, coming on with Nylander and Joshua. They produce the first goal of the game. Nylander behind the Sharks' net. Tried to center it. Now he puts it back to the point. Riley the drive wide. Inboard Karam there. Wah gets it for Toronto. He takes a look from the left corner. Went back to the left point. Riley cross ice. Gets a return feed now from Nylander. Now the shot by defenseman Ekman Larson, but it gets blocked on the way in front. Around the near boards, Reeves backhands it out. Race for it. Goodrow giving chase with Ekman Larson. Goodrow getting a piece of the puck. Ekman Larson persevering, though, and spinning it around the boards, but not out. Ryan Reeves dumps it back in deep, and Ekman Larson gets it again for Toronto. Wound around the boards by Riley out of the territory. It stopped at the Sharks' blue line by a backskating Klingberg. 2:15 to go, first period. Here's Klingberg on the rush across the Toronto line. Dumped it in deep. That was basically one against three. And the Maple Leafs will pick it back up and chop it back the other way. Orloff back to get it, but it's going to be icing against the Maple Leafs. And so we get a stoppage, Owen, with 2:04 left in the first period. That's been very competitive, but Toronto's up 1-0.
2: Well, that's exactly it. It's competitive. The Sharks shouldn't feel bad about how this period's going, even though they're down one goal. They've been competing the whole period. A bounce here or there. They're up a couple goals. It's just the way the game has gone. Stick with it, and in the long run, it should pay off.
1: Face off to the left side of goaltender Dennis Hildeby. Dellandrea going up against Lawton on this draw. They drop the puck. And Dellandrea will get it over to Skinner. Now to Kurashev. He fights for it against Benoit. Spins off the check. Throws it in front. Skinner teeing up. Trying the shot. It's blocked by Riley. Yarncroke gets the rebound. Watched by a forecheck of Skinner. But fed it ahead. Benoit backhands one out up the right boards. And the Sharks regain at center ice. Skinner takes it back. Moves down the left side with Kurashev across the line. Put it off a skate. And so the back-checking Lawton able to pick back up. And the Maple Leafs take over with 1:33 left in this first period. Here comes Henry Thrun for Toronto. The former Shark dumping one forward, but it's off a stick. And the puck exits the rink. And a souvenir for a lucky fan here in Toronto. And hopefully nobody got cut.
2: That's the way it goes. That's why they get netting all the way around, huh?
1: Yep. Official word on that goal, Dakota Joshua's fifth from Jake McCabe and William Nylander, as we suspected, at 14:33. Before that, a missed penalty shot by Ty Dellandrea, and he didn't miss the net. He put it on goal, but Dennis Hildeby, the 6'7 behemoth in net, made the save. Face-off drop. Tavares wins the draw from Wenberg, but the Maple Leafs go all the way back to their zone, and Toffoli nearly steals it. He pressures McCabe. McCabe held his ground, though, and Toronto keeps possession. Minute 15 left in the period. Maple Leafs on the attack. Out here's Easton Cowan moving up to center ice. Down the left, crossing the San Jose line. Putting on the brakes against Mukka Madulin. Dropping it back to the point. And a shot by McCabe is blocked. A headman feed comes Wenberg to Eklund. Down the right, moves to his right, moves to his left. Crosses the line. Trying to take the shot with a minute left in the period. But McCabe blocked it and then knocked down Eklund with a nice strong body hit. Coming back the other way, the Maple Leafs in the final minute of the period. Moving to the Shark zone. Here's Liljegren behind the net with Ferraro winning the battle. Spun around, Toffoli lifts it out. And at center ice, Eklund picks up. Moves to his right, one against Matthews. Matthews checking him, Eklund holding it. Now Riley coming over and bodying Eklund up against the boards. Celebrini reaching for it, he's out there. Pokes it loose, it came out in front of the net. But there's Stetcher to grab it for Toronto. And the steadying presence on defense is able to flip it to center with 25 seconds left in the first period. Nice spin by Celebrini. Sends it across the line. Pass through the stick of Liljegren. Matthews takes it back. Celebrini back-checking there on Domi, and that caused an offside just because of that little detail that Macklin Celebrini just applied.
2: Well, that shows he's a leader, right? He wants to show that back-checking is important. It's all the little details we talked about before the game. Those are one of them. Causes an offside, gets a whistle, everyone gets sorted out, and back we go.
1: Back we go indeed. Face off with 14.2 seconds left in the period. Celebrini poking at it, but Riley gets it. He gets up to the Sharks' line and just dumps it in with 8 seconds to go. This is where you have to know what time it is. Liljegren near side, dumped out of the zone there off the boards by Will Smith. No icing on the play,

0: chase there for the Sharks as Colin Graf went up against Oliver Ekman-Larsson, but the horn sounded before anything could happen. And so, the shots on goal in the first period, 12-11 in favor of San Jose. However, the Maple Leafs, after the missed penalty shot by Delandria at 11:46, take the 1-0 lead on a goal at 14:33. Nice finish by Dakota Joshua with the tip in front, his fifth from McCabe and Nylander.
1: Nothing to be disappointed about. That was a solid effort right there. Leafs get a bounce, it goes in the net. But Sharks had plenty of opportunities too, and goalie just came up big against them. So take it for what it is. You're down one, but if you continue to play like that, the opportunities are there. You'll get right back in this game.
0: Team up with the San Jose Sharks and make a life-saving impact. 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It's a 1-0 Maple Leafs lead at the end of one. Back for our intermission next on the San Jose Sharks Audio Network. I'm Dan Rusinowski along with Owen Nolan back here in Scotiabank Arena, Toronto, Ontario. 1-0 Maple Leafs at the end of one. A really hard-hitting first period. All four lines with good first shifts, and that continued through most of it. Right now, let's go to the Sharks dressing room. Ryan Reeves is with us. Ryan, your impressions of how the first period went?
2: I thought we had a great period. Obviously, a lot of firepower on that team, and you know, I thought we had some good sustained shifts. Obviously, you can't turn the puck over when those big dogs are on the ice. You know, a couple turnovers when Matthews was on there, and then obviously Willie made us pay there with dangling around the ozone. But I thought it was a really good first period for sure.
1: Ryan, it's Owen. I just, not so much a question, but I want to compliment the way you and Goody are working out there, showing these young kids how to work these corners. It's basically meat and potato hockey. You guys are physical in there. You're making them turn the pucks over. A couple opportunities there where you're a couple inches away from getting that one in the slot. It's good to see the older guys showing the younger guys what hard work can do and getting opportunities from it.
2: I do appreciate that. I mean, you know, like, as skilled as this game is right now, you still got to go to the hard areas, you know, especially in front of the net. 90%, 95% of the goals are scored right in front of the net. And, you know, most of those come from hard work in the corners. So, you know, we talked earlier this morning. It's good to see, you know, the young guys that are really taking to that and not shying away from physical play and getting to the corners and mucking it up in front.
1: Totally agree with that.
0: You get the sense of excitement, Revo, that you got six guys from the greater Toronto area, and, of course, you included among these three guys that used to play for the Maple Leafs. Is just a little extra jump in everybody's step today?
2: I mean, absolutely. When you have that many family members in the stands and guys who played here last year, you know, you want to put your best foot forward. And like I said, I thought we did a really good job there. We did everything but score. So, you know, we just got to continue this way. And, you know, we play like that, we're gonna win a hockey game.
0: Well, Ty Delandria, one of those Toronto natives, had that penalty shot. Pretty good save on the part of Hildeby because he's a pretty big man. When you got a 6'7" goaltender, how do you deal with that?
2: Oh, man, it's tough because, you know, you try and screen him, but he's just looking over your head. So, you know, I think you got to shoot a lot and make a move side to side and really try and catch him on a rebound that's kind of coming east-west. So, you know, like I said, you got to get a lot of shots on this guy. You got to be in front. You got to get dirty in front of the net.
0: Well, that sounds like a good recipe for success. The other thing we were talking about as before we let you go is the little details, like that back check by Macklin Celebrini toward the end of the first period on Domi. Those are the little things that are going to win you the games, right?
2: That's, you know, those are little things that everybody has to do. But, you know, to see a superstar like that age, doing that night in, night out, that's what makes him so special. So, you know, everybody's got to follow that lead. He's the best player on our team and one of the best players in the world. So when you got a guy going like that, you got to follow.
0: Well, keep doing what you're doing, Rebo. Great job. Thanks a lot for joining us.
2: Appreciate it. Thanks, guys.
0: That's Ryan Reeves of the San Jose Sharks in our first intermission. The Sharks trail 1-0, but as Ryan says, they are playing a really solid game tonight, and there's a long way to go in this one. Stand by. We got more coming up on the San Jose Sharks Audio Network.
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0: Ready to go for the second period here in Toronto. I'm Dan Rusinowski along with Owen Nolan in the Foster Hewitt Broadcast Gondola here at Scotiabank Arena. Name for the man who invented the way that they called the game back in the 1920s, Foster Hewitt. Right now face off at center ice. The Sharks down 1-0, but had that penalty shot attempt. By the way, Ty Delandria was celebrating his 100th career game in a Sharks uniform tonight in his home arena essentially, as far as the NHL is concerned, it would have been just amazing for the Port Perry, Ontario native to score on that penalty shot, but Dennis Hildeby, the 6'7" goaltender, didn't give him any room. 1-0 Toronto right now. Wenberg is out there, along with Eklund and Toffoli, to begin this second frame. Goaltender Alex Nedeljkovic takes the goal to our right. Orloff and Klingberg beginning on defense. Meanwhile, the Maple Leafs are starting things out with the Nicholas Waugh line. That is Waugh, Nylander, and Joshua tonight. They produced the first goal. And back on defense, it's Morgan Riley along with Oliver Ekman-Larsson. They're ready to go now. Face-off just about to be dropped here. They square everybody off. Puck dropped, and the Sharks control it. Dmitry Orloff whirls back into his own territory to get control of the loose puck. To Klingberg. Pass on the left. Wenberg. Diagonal dump into the offensive zone from the blue line. But Riley is back to get it, and the Maple Leafs able to chip it forward. That one off the linesman, I think. Maybe somebody on the bench, too. As they blow the play dead, and they say the faceoff will be inside the Maple Leafs zone. And so that's a break for the Sharks, really, Owen, because Toronto was starting to get out of that territory.
1: Yeah,
0: quickly.
1: They were trying to make their way out, and now you get an offensive face off and hopefully keep the puck in and get things going. I don't change a thing if I'm the Sharks. I really like their first period. I know they're down 1-0, but the opportunities were there to score. You don't need to change anything. Just keep it going.
0: Once again, they'll drop the puck to the left side of goaltender Dennis Hildeby, but Tyler Toffoli is going to step in as Wenberg is tossed out. And so the Maple Leafs win that draw. Nick Waugh, pretty good face-off man. Got it back. And Toronto is able to clear. Nice back check by Toffoli to intercept the pass. He skates back the other way with Waugh in hot pursuit. He stick handles across the line. Tried the shot. Riley blocked it. Toffoli persevered and got it. Fed it behind the net. Eklund now to Wenberg, who turns away from a check. Moves in front. He's got Eklund there, but the pass is broken up. I think Nick Waugh got a stick on that. Pretty good job by him. Lead pass center ice. Maple Leafs get it up to the Sharks line, but San Jose stops it there. Eklund back the other way. Lead on the right. Will Smith just on. Nice stick handling move. Gains the zone. Goes to Klingberg. Drives one to the net. Save made. Rebound. Backhand shot in front. But Wenberg is stopped. Rebound kept in by the Sharks. Ferraro guns it in deep. Around the near boards now. Will Smith whips it rink wide. Mukka Madulin tosses to the right boards. Celebrini moves away from Joshua. In front. There's Graff. There's the point blank shot. What a save. What a stop by goaltender Hildeby. And the Maple Leafs clear it out.
1: Off to another good start. I'm not sure that first one. I think it hit Windenberg in the leg because he went off wincing a little bit there. But the pressure's there. They're starting the same way that they did the first. Getting opportunities. Just got to keep hacking away at it till it goes in.
0: Celebrini directing where he wants everything to go in the faceoff. Once again, displaying some of that leadership he's gaining every single time he's on the ice. Macklin thought he won the draw. Matthews, though, tipped it off the linesman Brad Kovacic's skate. And there's the first back checker. Who else? Macklin Celebrini wins the puck. Graff sends it forward. Celebrini chipped it ahead. But it batted back. Now it's Smith. Feeds on the right to Graff. Cross the line. Drop pass. Smith looks for Celebrini breaking down the middle. But it's knocked aside by William Nylander. At the near boards now. Matthews picks it back up. Dropped it back. And the Maple Leafs control the puck with a 1-0 lead. They bounce it. Lifting it into the Sharks zone. Back to get it. Ferraro. Knocked it down, put it off the boards, intercepted by Stetcher, but his pass intended for Domi on the left went off the skates of his teammate, Matthew Nyes. Now the puck is poked on goal by Toronto with a shot quickly from the point, and that's a very alert save by Alex Nedeljkovic, only a minute 59 into this second period.
1: Yeah, he was on his toes on that one. Point shot comes in, Matthews tips it towards the net, and quick reaction makes a save.
0: 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It's a great family event. Off the draw. Sharks win it. Kurashev poked it out, but the Maple Leafs get puck possession back. Deflected away, though, by Dickinson. Here's Skinner across the line, spinning. Throwing it off into the right corner. Delandria works it free. Walks behind the Maple Leafs net. Throws it toward the goal. Walking in front. Stick save made by Hildeby. Rebound gobbled up by Toronto. Nick Robertson feeds it up the left boards to himself. Makes the move to the middle of the ice. Against Liljegren. Feeds on the right. There's a shot by Robertson on a return feed. Went off the side of a net. And it was deflected back. And it was stopped by Nedeljkovic. So Nedeljkovic kind of twisting a little bit to make that stop, side of the goal. Good protection. Nick Robertson kind of disappearing and reappearing on that play.
1: Yeah, we had a back check there. I'm not sure who the Sharks forward was, but he let up just a little bit, and the Leafs player pulls away, and an opportunity comes from it. That's the importance of back checking. Even though your guy loses the puck, stay with him. You never know when it's going to come back to him.
0: Adam Gaudette's out there, loses the draw to Nick Waugh. Henry Thrun turns and shoots, save made. Rebound gathered by Nedeljkovic. He just dragged the puck back to himself with that big goalie stick and covered up with a goalie glove. And hangs on with 2:36 gone by in the second. Shots are 13 apiece for the Sharks and Toronto, but the Maple Leafs lead 1-0 on that first period goal. Gaudette will step out. Moving in, Alex Wennberg back on the ice. You mentioned he winced a little bit heading off. Good to see he's back out there.
1: Absolutely.
0: And cleanly wins the faceoff. Fed along the boards there. Went tipped forward by Barkley Goodrow. Adam Gaudette's racing for it in the offensive zone. Fighting Ekman-Larsson for it. They kind of skated away from the puck. Now it popped behind the goal line, and Ekman-Larsson there hit hard by Reeves as he clears it out. Klingberg back skates. Looks for Reeves. Put it off his skate. Goodrow recovered it. Loses on a stick check. I think Gaudette might have contributed to that as he kind of got in the way and was tangled up a bit. Dakota Joshua now has the goal today. Moves into the Shark zone against Klingberg, who influences the play, forcing Joshua to dump it behind the net. Nedeljkovic out of the goal made the stick stop, and Orlov fed it around. Goodrow looks for Reeves on the right, but the pass behind him, and the Sharks need to change lines here, so they'll do it as Toronto putting out some fresh skaters now. Maple Leafs try to take advantage of the Sharks' change, but the D stopped it. Long play to the middle of the ice. Now Eklund looking for the play. Can't get it. And the Maple Leafs will try to take it back. Good puck win by Wennberg with his skates at center. Moves down the left across the line. Whips it rink wide to the right side. Eklund turned back, grabbed it, rimmed it around. And moving in from the point, it's Dickinson sending it behind the Leafs' net. He's going to take it back on the left side, or at least going to try to. But he's checked there by Scott Lawton. Lawton was able to poke it. Dickinson stayed with him all the way back to the Sharks' line, but now in front of the net, the Maple Leafs tried to make the play to Yarncroke, and it was tipped aside by a Sharks stick. Liljegren keeps it in control. Dickinson behind the net, almost lost it there. Now he does lose it to Lawton. Work free Yarncroke, checked by Liljegren. Liljegren bodying up his man. That's good work by Tim Liljegren. Eklund came over to provide support, and he comes up with a puck and skates out for San Jose. Feed on the right, Liljegren, right up to the blue line offensively, shoots one in, and the Sharks make a quick change in this long change period as the Maple Leafs put the big guys back on the ice. That's Matthews, Domi, Knives. They move into the Sharks zone. Mukkamadunen and Ferraro back to get it. The Sharks put out the Celebrini line, and here comes Will Smith. Smith sends to the middle of the ice. It's tipped forward. Ferraro jumped up to the play. Celebrini was reaching for the puck but had his stick knocked out of his hands. And play continues with the Maple Leafs coming back the other way as Macklin gets his stick back and heads back into the fray. 15-10 to go, second period. Maple Leafs leading 1-0. Nyes near side, back to the point. Stetcher the drive. Blocked by Graf. Rebound, nice keep in there by McCabe. Sends in deep behind the net. Poked at by Ferraro and Mukkamadunen. Mukkamadunen's backhand play went to the far boards. Celebrini couldn't get it. Nyes does, and he sends behind the net. Matthews, wraparound attempt. That's a good stop by Nedeljkovic, and he gathers the rebound and hangs on. And that's one thing that I've always said. If you're a defenseman, especially if you're young, you have it on your backhand. Try to make the play with your forehand. Unfortunately, that backhand play turned into an opportunity for Matthews.
1: Right. Matthews knows what he's doing down there. He uses the big frame, holds the defenseman behind him, and he knows when he gets it, he's going for a wraparound. So he's setting it up before the puck even gets to him. He gets the body position to create that opportunity to get to the front of the net and try a far wraparound.
0: All the best players know what they're going to do many seconds before they do it.
1: But that's experience as well, right?
0: Yep.
1: It's time in the league. Figuring out what you can and can't do.
0: Well, Austin Matthews has scored 413 career goals, so he does know what he's doing. Here comes Delandria, up ice for the Sharks. Into the offensive zone, bodied up there by Benoit, lost the puck. Now the Sharks go into forechecking mood, but the Maple Leafs put it behind them, and here comes Benoit up ice on defense. Into the Sharks zone, centering attempt. That's partially blocked by Klingberg behind the net, centering fade. Point-blank chance for Nick Robertson. That's a fabulous stop by Nedeljkovic. Rebound goes to the far side. Sharks hustle for it. Delandria kicking the puck in his skates. Couldn't get it ahead. Robertson gets it back on the left boards. Delandria trying to stay with him, but Robertson circles away. He'll exchange now with Cowan and take the shot. Puck blocked by the defense, and it whistles wide of the goal. Oh no, penalty coming up against Klingberg. Tripped up his man. Sharks touch the puck. Klingberg does not like this call, but the back referee, Francis Chiron, is going to make this call at 5 minutes and 58 seconds of the second period. This will be the first penalty the Sharks have taken in this game, Owen. And the Maple Leafs power play, which has been dormant this season, will have a chance. And this is what you don't want to do, is to wake them up.
1: Yeah, I'm not sure I like the penalty. The Leaf player felt the stick along his legs and went down kind of easy. But it's all about the optics, right? So guy goes down, the refs are not completely watching it, but they see the guy fall with the stick in that area. They make the call.
0: And they did make it against John Klingberg, the former Maple Leaf, stepping into the box. And so at 5:31 of the second, a big penalty kill starting for San Jose. Toronto leading 1-0. Wenberg is out there with Goodrow on this PK. Off the draw. Liljegren couldn't get it. Nylander got it back to the point man. Matthews gets it from Riley. Moves into the right circle. Turns to his right on the half boards. Moves into the circle. Feeds in front for Tavares. Checked away by Ferraro. Kept in though. Tavares knocked it back to Riley. To Nylander on the left half boards. He holds it. Back to Riley on the point. Near side. Matthews shoots. Tipped. Out of play. And so we've got a minute 37 left in the penalty. The Sharks were remarkably patient in that situation.
1: Yeah, you're obviously down a man. You've got to give up something. If you're going to give up anything, that's what you want to give up. A shot from way out on the outside. Let the goalie see it. Push the guys out of the front. Make sure he gets a good view of it.
0: 1:37 to go on the Sharks' penalty. Off the faceoff on the boards. Matthews beats Ferraro to it. Riley on the point. Dishes to Nylander. Left circle. Shot save. Made. Rebound in front. Poked at beautifully by Wenberg. Away from danger, but it's not out of the zone yet. Matthews kept it in on Goodrow. Feeds Riley. Far side Nylander. Leafs setting up with a minute 19 in the power play. Matthews near side. Gets the puck and fires. And there's Nedeljkovic to stop it to the short side. And fortunately for him, hold on with his glove.
1: Yep. Read the play really well. He knew it was going through the crease. And he just had to get to that far post and block everything he can. And he got it.
0: Well, Macklin Celebrini, Will Smith, and Ty... I should say Tyler Toffoli got famous last year because of the sleepover that they had. So now we've got a pre-made Macklin Celebrini or Will Smith jersey that you can purchase and enjoy a free sleepover bobblehead on us. That's until December 31st or till they're gone. 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Chance for the Maple Leafs off the faceoff, but the Sharks clear it back. Minute to go on the penalty on Klingberg. Here comes Nylander on the attack. A lead on the left. Nye's breaking in. He's got Liljegren defending. He turns away from him. Throws it up the left boards to Riley on the point. Shot that was tipped by Graf. Inadvertently toward his own goaltender, but it was up in the air, and Nedeljkovic saw it, and he grabbed it.
1: Good sticks. That's the key to a good penalty-killing unit. Sticks in the lane. Take away those seam passes, because those are the most dangerous. The goalie's got to try and get side to side. Any way you can redirect it or get a stick on it to tip it usually works out in your benefit.
0: Delandry and Graf up front on the PK. Ferraro back on defense along with Liljegren. Nick Waugh out there for the second power play unit. 50 seconds to go and the man advantage for Toronto. Waugh gets thrown out of the circle, so Max Domi will step in. It's a face-off drop. Domi gets it back, but Delandry, a tremendous effort, pokes the puck toward the point, couldn't quite clear it out. Ekman-Larsson held it in. Now it's Easton Cowan near side. He's down low in the circle, right wing side. Turns away from the check from Graf. Throws it back to Domi on the point. Domi moving to his left, stick handling, pivoting, backing. And it's a shot by Ekman-Larsson that's poked wide. Rebound kept in by Robertson. He stick handles. He flips it over to Domi. Now into the slot. Robertson tees up. Fires one. That's a big save. Again by Nedeljkovic, who came out to the edge of the crease to challenge on the angle. And that was a good play by Toronto to get it to the man in the middle. And Robertson didn't waste much time. Got that shot away.
1: Oh, that was super dangerous. Great goaltending there. You know, you see everyone puck watching a little bit. And they miss the guy that makes the original pass to the outside. He slips into that quiet zone in the slot. Gets it right back and a quality chance.
0: 1-0 Toronto on top. 12:22 to go, second period. Only 20 seconds left. And a John Klingberg penalty. Maple Leafs win the draw. Matthews the shot. And it's a save. A body stop by Nedeljkovic. And the Sharks clear all the way down. I'm telling you, Alex Nedeljkovic is having an inspiring game.
1: Absolutely. He's been on the ball for sure.
0: Here comes Toronto. Final seconds of their power play. One last rush up the ice. Matthews can do it. He wins the puck from Mukko Madulin. Tried to center it. Off a body. Held in. Penalty is over. But now comes the power play influence for Toronto as they still have it in the Sharks zone. Dickinson gets back. Makes the first defensive play, then lost the puck. taking it back, Nylander. Beats back Ekman-Larsson on the point. Flips far side. Morgan Rielly. The shot, that's blocked by Klingberg just out of the box. A loose puck in the right circle. Matthews drops. Nylander overskates, recovers. Centers it in front. That was intended for Nyes, and a great job by Wennberg to intercept the pass. But he couldn't get it out of the zone. Nyes might have a second chance. There's Klingberg back to poke check the puck off his stick, bodying him up and allowing Wennberg to scoot back and move behind his net with it. Wennberg skates it out. Goes to Eklund on the right wing, needs to change. Eklund knows that, so he shoots it in deep. And the Sharks get Orloff and Liljegren out there defensively. And Dmitry Orloff bats one down. He had Will Smith open on the right wing. Couldn't poke the puck to him after gloving the puck to the ice because of a good quick stick by Toronto, who sends it back into the Sharks zone. 1-0 the score. Sharks trailing the Maple Leafs here in the second period. Eklund bounces one out to center. Taken back now by Sharks. Celebrini couldn't get it off his stick. So it's deflected forward at least, inside Toronto territory. And now on the near sideboards, it's Orloff trying to keep it in, but the Maple Leafs chipped it past him. Right in the neutral zone. Maple Leafs pick up. Stephen Lawrence, lead pass, Yarncroke. Moving in, shooting it from the right circle. Stick save made there by Nedeljkovic. Behind the net, Yarncroke couldn't get it, but the Maple Leafs will. Lawrence back to the point. Broken stick for Stetcher, and it ricochets all the way back. That stick just exploded on the point.
1: Oh, geez.
0: In front of an net, a near giveaway there. Will Smith in. He's in front of the goal, trying to get the puck. But the pass there from Ryan Reeves is knocked away. Sharks have their lines messed up a little bit here. Now they're going to change them all out as Reeves is on with Barkley Goodrow and Adam Gaudette stepping on. Maple Leafs clear it down the ice. About halfway through this game. 10:05 to go. Second period. 1-0 Toronto as Adam Gaudette moves it up to the blue line. Lost it to Waugh. Maple Leafs have a 2-on-1. Moving in. Nylander shoots. That's a great controlled save by Nedeljkovic. Nylander to Waugh. Right wing corner. Twisting and turning on Gaudette, who applies the check. Waugh worked it free. Gaudette couldn't get it. On the point. Played forward. Behind the goal line. It's Benoit in deep. Carries it. Centers it in front for Joshua. Good coverage by Ferraro there to knock that puck away. But Joshua persevered. Got it. Fed it behind the net to Nylander on the left wing side. He curls away from Gaudette. Swings it back to Waugh. Held it in. Moves to the middle. Now it's a shot by Thrun. And his stick explodes on the one-timer. And the Sharks use the opportunity to try to clear it out. They can't. Joshua, extended time in the Sharks zone for Toronto. Feeds to Waugh. They got Nylander in front. Back to the point. Ekman-Larsson the drive. Batted down in front. A scramble for it. And Gaudette tried to fire it out of the zone. Couldn't do it. Kept in by Ekman-Larsson. Fed to the far side. Now it's in front. But now the Leafs are finally tired. And the Sharks able to get time to lift it out of the zone. And in the neutral zone there, Barkley Goodrow. What a hustling job there to take it from Tavares, dump it down, and get the change.
1: Yeah, game's getting a little sloppy here. Got to settle down. I don't know if it's frustration, not having success down the other end, but you got to stick with the game plan. Sometimes game goes like that, and you've just got to stay with the game plan, wait for those opportunities to come again.
0: Orloff headmans down the left. Here comes Wennberg. Lead pass back to Foley. Tips it right on goal. Oh, what a magnificent save by goaltender Hildeby. Tyler Toffoli, the Scarborough, Ontario native, thought that he had it, but it stayed out of the net.
1: Great effort. I mean, it's just... That's when you get rid of the sloppy hockey. You get some quality passes there, two or three passes, scoring opportunity. When you're trying to make the difficult home run passes, they get picked off, it's back in your end. You try and break out again, it's not a clean pass, it stays in. All that pressure just keeps building up. Got to settle down, stick to the game plan, and the results will be there. They're still getting opportunities. You just got to stay with it.
0: The score is 1-0 Toronto. 8:33 to go in the second period. We will come back to Scotiabank Arena in a moment on the San Jose Sharks Audio Network. 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A lot of Metro Toronto boys in the lineup tonight for San Jose. Jeff Skinner, Tyler Toffoli, Ty Dellandrea, Barkley Goodrow, Mario Ferraro. And let's not forget rookie Sam Dickinson. Also a couple of ex-Leafs, Tim Liljegren, Ryan Reeves, and John Klingberger in the lineup. And on the other side of the ice, Henry Thrun and Stephen Lawrence, are the ex-Sharks. Off the draw, Liljegren, one of those ex-Leafs, sends it forward, but it's knocked aside by Toronto. 1-0 Maple Leafs as they carry up to the Sharks' line to get called on the offside. 8:13 to go in the second. enough time for me to remind everybody that our next exciting broadcast of Sharks Hockey will come from Pittsburgh. It's an afternoon game, so we're on at 11:30 a.m. Bay Area time for our Sharks warm-up pregame program. Owen and I will be there, and looking forward to seeing Sidney Crosby against Macklin Celebrini on Sunday. Saturday.
1: Two talented players. How can you go wrong?
0: Big time. Faceoff will be dropped. Controlled by the Maple Leafs. 8:10 to go, second period. Toronto, by the way, an outstanding faceoff team. They are number one in the NHL, winning 57% of their draws this year. Thrown to the net by the Maple Leafs, blocked. Eklund comes back with Toffoli. Eklund to center. Just slides it on Henry Thrun, down softly into the left wing corner. He goes in there with Toffoli to forecheck. And that's a nice job by Toffoli. And now Eklund to steal it and take it back. Rimmed around underneath all of the defensemen. Wenberg, right wing corner, backhands behind the net. There's Eklund against Joshua, one-on-one. 7.5 to go, second period. A scrum for it. Toffoli comes up with it. He sends it off the left boards back to the point. Shot by Dickinson. That is blocked by Nick Waugh. Cleared back out by the Maple Leafs. Liljegren rushes back to get it. Maple Leafs changing. Sharks already have. Here's Kurashev down the right. Cross the line. Lead pass for Eklund. Breaking in. And he will gun it back behind the net as he was being checked there by one of the Maple Leafs. Far side of the ice, Delandria working it free. He had that penalty shot attempt in the first period. The first one for the Sharks in a couple of years. It was stopped, though, by the goaltender Hildeby. He's right now. Orloff blew a tire but got it fixed. Sped it forward on the right. Here's Skinner across the line. Protects the puck on the right boards. Throws toward the front of the net. Delandria was there. They couldn't quite negotiate contact. Instead, sent behind the goal line in the Toronto zone by Ferraro. There's Delandria trying to work it free. Fights for it. Poked it loose, but the Maple Leafs pick up. They clear it out. Klingberg got a piece of it, but Max Domi comes back the other way. He trips over the blue line and on one knee tried to fire the puck toward the net, but he put it wide of the goal. Klingberg there. Moves away from the check of Domi. Chipped it up the ice, but now it's intercepted and kept in by Knives. Domi cycles back. He's up on the point. Gets the pass. Moves to the backhand. Glove save made. Wisely, Nedeljkovic held on to that. He could sense that things were going the wrong way, and now the Sharks can maybe change or maybe get a matchup they like.
1: Good job by the Sharks, D. Clearing out, even though it's a backhand, you get a screen, they're always dangerous, but Sharks do a good job of clearing out the Leafs, making sure the goalie can see it.
0: We've got a break in the action with 6:20 to go in the second period. This broadcast is coming to you from Scotiabank Arena in Toronto. The score, the Maple Leafs 1, the Sharks nothing. This is the San Jose Sharks Audio Network. Sharks and Maple Leafs here in Toronto. 1-0 Maple Leafs lead it. First period goal by Dakota Joshua from McCabe and Nylander at the 14:33 mark. The Sharks had one penalty shot that was stopped by Dennis Hildeby. That was from Ty Delandria's stick. First time he's ever had a penalty shot in his career. Tonight is his 100th game in the Sharks uniform. Off the faceoff, lifted out. Good effort by Ferraro. Off a stick, Celebrini jumps up to it. Skates across the line, protects the puck. Now he loses on the check to William Nylander. Nylander cleared it, but Ferraro stepped in front of that and fired it right back into the right corner of the Maple Leaf zone. Graff is in there, trying to force a turnover, and he takes it away himself, but we got a penalty coming up. It's going to be a two-minute hooking penalty. Michael Markovic, the referee, standing at a decent angle to see whatever it is he saw. And at 14 minutes and 4 seconds of this second period, we will have a Sharks penalty box door open up, and Macklin Celebrini is going to take a seat in the box. So the Maple Leafs power play out there again. As we said, Toronto just moribund on the man advantage this year. 13.7%. They are 10 for 74 as of now. That is 31st in the NHL, right at the bottom. And they've scored only 6 power play. They're 0 for their last 12 on the man advantage, by the way.
1: Well, you can't take it for granted that they're struggling, because they have some guys that can put the puck in the net. So it's back to work. You're down a guy, but put the effort in, block the shots, get the sticks in the lane, get it done.
0: And maybe win the faceoff here. Delandria going up against Matthews. Leafs, the best faceoff team in the league, win it. Here's Tavares with the shot from the point. That's a nice save by the netminder Nedeljkovic. Matthews' side of the goal. Tried to wrap it in. Stopped there by Nedeljkovic. Rebound. Matthews gets it back. Cycles away. Feeds down low to Nyes. Takes it back on the right wing half boards. moves it back to the point. There's Riley skating to his left. Flips Nylander. Right back to Riley. Watched by Dellandrea. Riley moves away from him. Throws it over to the left wing sideboards. And now it's Nylander across the ice. They score! Austin Matthews gets his second power play goal of the season on a brilliant feed through a seam by Nylander. And the Maple Leafs are on top 2-0. Exactly what you said.
1: Yep.
0: Don't tempt it.
1: Yep, they've got firepower for sure. You know, they were just a little unlucky on that first power play, but you could see what they were trying to do. Pass it to that back door to Matthews, and that was an absolute rope right on the stick. And he doesn't make a mistake on that. He puts it in. Develkovic doesn't have a chance on that.
0: Not a chance at all. Matthews, his 13th goal of the season, only his second power play goal of the year. That should be Nylander and Riley that get the assists. So the faceoff dropped at center. Now the puck is dumped forward, but it hit the curved glass inside the bench area, so they whistled it down and bring it back. They'll drop it right in front of Craig Berube. I remember when Chief, as they call Craig, was playing in the American Hockey League in Hershey, and he was a presence that was feared by everybody.
1: Yeah, he was an intimidating factor out there.
0: 13th goal of the season for Matthews, but only his second power play tally. Makes it 2-0. Sharks fourth line out there. Reeves worked it free. Now Gaudette makes it around the boards. Reeves takes it back and dumps it in deep. Now the Sharks go to work at the near sideboards. Not cleared out. Reeves, good keep in. Throws it toward the front of the net. Off the defenseman. Going toward the goaltender. Goodrow was there, but Hildeby reaches out. Edge of the crease and hangs onto it. And again, Ryan Warsawski really depending on this line to be consistent, and they have been, as now we get another break in the action. We'll come back to Toronto with 4:55 to go in the second. The score, the Maple Leafs 2 and the Sharks nothing. This is the San Jose Sharks Audio Network. But we're always looking for unique types of stories, and tonight Jacob Fowler, Montreal Canadiens rookie goaltender, is getting his first NHL start against Pittsburgh. Why is that significant? Well, Ken Dryden's first NHL start came against Pittsburgh and the Canadiens won. Patrick Waugh's first NHL start came against Pittsburgh and the Canadiens won. Carey Price's first NHL start came against Pittsburgh and the Canadiens won. So we'll have to wait until the end of the night to see if Jacob Fowler follows suit. Back to action here. Sharks down 2-0, but they just go right back to work. Play off the left boards. Wenberg gathers it, moves down the left wing, crosses the line, fakes the drop, moves back behind the net, stick handles to the corner, sends back to Klingberg on the point. He's got time. He slides to Orlov, who shoots. He scores! Dmitry Orlov gets his first goal of the season. The last time that he scored was 39 games ago. The last time he scored on the road was in Los Angeles in March. And that was 20 road games ago. And the San Jose Sharks are on the board with a big one from Dmitry Orlov.
1: Great movement. Starts with a good clean break-in. Around the net, up to the point, kicked back out to the side, and he just picks a corner.
0: Before that moment, Dmitry Orlov led the National Hockey League in points among people who didn't have any goals. 16 assists. But that's a big one, and he's got a grin on his face on that one to score in Toronto. That was a great shot.
1: And he should, yes. That was well shot.
0: That makes the score 2-1. Maple Leafs lead the Sharks. Orlov, his first of the year. Klingberg will get the primary assist on that. You got to credit Wenberg for gaining the zone. And remember, he faked the drop pass and then skated behind the net with it?
1: Yeah, just showed great patience there.
0: So now it's 2-1, and the Sharks are back to it. They're in their own zone, though. Dickinson moved behind his net. There's Liljegren getting chopped by Nylander, who looks like he's going to steal it. But there's Dickinson's skating ability to get over to the other side of the ice, grab the puck, rim it around, and the Sharks break out. Long feed. Skinner was going the wrong direction. Too bad. If he was going the right way, he would have stopped it. But it turns, unfortunately, into an icing.
1: Yeah, he didn't think it was going to get tipped to him. He thought it was going to get poked to the other player and almost pulled a groin trying to stay outside.
0: Yeah. Well, you don't want Jeff Skinner to get hurt, that's for sure. He missed a whole bunch of games and just getting back to health now. He didn't play against the Philadelphia Flyers. Coach decided to keep him out of the lineup, but he's got him back in his hometown. Jeff Skinner has never played in the American Hockey League in his career. Went directly from the Kitchener Rangers to the NHL when he was drafted by Carolina. and he's been here ever since. Off the faceoff, poked out to center ice. Skinner has it. Fans on the puck, unfortunately. So Nyes takes it back. But it's a good defensive play by Liljegren to chop it back down the ice with a stick check. And the Sharks get the line change going. Fed ahead by Domi into the Sharks' end. Cross-corner dump gets behind the goal. And it'll be Nedeljkovic leaving it for Ferraro. And the King City, Ontario native back there holding onto it. Sending a long feed ahead. Will Smith's on the ice. Uh-oh, he's walking back into the zone. You don't want to do that. Nedeljkovic comes out of the net to keep it away from Nyes. Now it's Dickinson getting together with Nyes, who went down. Celebrini takes off, and he's down the right side of the ice. Macklin across the blue line, trying to spin away from a check, but he runs into Austin Matthews, who can't clear. Kurashev got a piece of it to hold it in the territory, but now it'll be taken back by Toronto, and the Maple Leafs will move it out. Lawrence to the Sharks' line. Former Shark shoots one right on net. Save made there by Nedeljkovic. Directed the rebound behind the goal line. Grabbed by Ferraro. Poked it out. Celebrini tips it to himself. Stick handles through traffic. Feeds on the right to Smith, but it bounced on him. Smith hustles to it. Gives to Celebrini, who knocks it off to the left wing corner. And Ferraro jumped in and rimmed it around. But that's a good read by Benoit to get in the way of that pass. He intercepted it. Here comes the Maple Leaf attack. In the neutral zone, Lawrence slaps it in. Luka Madulin overskated the puck. Taking it back far side, Yarncroke sending it on a bouncer toward the front of a net. Knocked down there and controlled by Gaudette. And Gaudette skates away from danger, throws it up the right side for Reeves. Ahead of the red line, he shoots one in. Sharks into forecheck. 2:05 to go, second period. San Jose's Reeves keeping it in play. Gaudette turns off the check, can't make the play. He's checked by Wah, and the Maple Leafs take it back. Moving from left to right, it's Nylander on the right wing. Dumps it into the Sharks zone. Oh boy, that was a dangerous moment for Nedeljkovic. Coming out of the net and making the play with Joshua right there, but he got away with it. Orlov down the left. Lead pass in the direction of Gaudette. And it's deflected away by the defensive coverage there from Riley and from Nylander. Orlov keeps it in. Beats behind the goal. There's Goodrow. Minute 34 to go in the period. Gaudette backhands to the point. Takes a return feed. Tried to go back to Klingberg, but unfortunately, that came out of the zone. Maybe an ill-advised play. There was a Maple Leaf player right near Klingberg on that return pass. Minute 20 to go in the second. No time to be making mistakes here. Knocked down in the center ice area. Poked at by Graf. Got a piece of it. Wenberg gathers the puck. Comes across the line. Veers to his left. Fans on it. Shoots one. That's a good stop by Hildeby. Grabbed it with his glove hand. And that's making chicken salad out of chicken something else there for the Sharks. As Wenberg did a really good job in the neutral zone.
1: Absolutely out-muscled his man across the blue line. He tried to make a pass. It looked like the puck jumped or something, and he ended up getting a scoring chance.
0: Pretty good save down low with the glove hand of Hildeby. And again, at 6'7", he covers it a different way in front of the net.
1: Yeah.
0: Like that long reach with that arm.
1: There's not many holes there, but the right idea is get it to the net. Hopefully there's a rebound. You got players going there whacking rebounds.
0: Faceoff coming up to the right side at Hildeby. Minute 7 to go in the period. Sharks down 2-1. Wenberg, Toffoli, and Graf now combined. Kind of interesting, the last couple of shifts they got entangled up from their usual combos. And off the draw, Mukko Madulin comes in, pinches the puck, poked free, and it stays inside the Toronto zone with a minute left. Rebound fed out by Toronto, knocked back, but taken back by the Leafs. Here's Robertson across the line. Makes a nifty move, but Graf stays right with him. Not only that, but he finishes him off with a body check into the boards. San Jose moves to center ice. Wenberg slides a soft one into Leafs territory. Graf in there forechecking. Maple Leafs clear all the way down. This should be icing against Toronto, and it is. And so now with 33 seconds left, the Sharks get an offensive zone faceoff, and look who's jumping over the boards. Macklin Celebrini and his line mates.
1: Well, that's usually the recipe when it's near the end of the period, offensive zone. You get your top group out there. Hopefully they can create something, get a goal.
0: Celebrini and Smith started the game with Colin Graf, but in the second period, they've replaced him with Philip Kurashev on the wing. I think they're thinking that they want to have that left shot. They're actually Gaudette out there, too, because of the faceoff. So it's Celebrini, Gaudette, and Kurashev. Again, the Sharks kind of tangled up their lines in a couple of shifts, so maybe we'll see this work. Off the faceoff, Orlov winds up, drives one toward the net. That didn't miss by much, but it just went wide with 25 seconds to go. Cleared all the way down by Toronto. No icing, so Orlov back to get it. He cuts behind his goal line. He pushes it ahead and gets it up to the blue line of the Maple Leafs, where Kurashev chips in. 14 seconds to go in the second period. Sharks converge on the puck in the corner, but Joshua protects it. He knows what time it is. beats behind the goal line. Benoit to Tavares. Lost it. Celebrini steals far. Cross ice. And a great shot by Kurashev. But a better save by Hildeby as he grabbed it with a glove hand and deflected the puck into the corner. I don't know how Celebrini thought to make that play over to Kurashev. And a great one time, Owen. But that was a fabulous knockdown save by Hildeby at the horn to end the second period and keep the score Toronto 2 and San Jose 1.
1: As a goal scorer, you expect those to go in, but sometimes you just got to tip your hat to the goalie. That was a tremendous save.
0: Second period shots on goal. 14 for the Maple Leafs, a two-period total of 25. Only 6 for the Sharks, a two-period total of 17. But the teams traded goals. Austin Matthews getting a power play goal, his 13th overall goal of the season, and only the second one he scored in the man advantage from Nylander and Riley. That was at 14:33. At 15:31, less than a minute later, Dmitry Orlov getting his first goal as a Shark from Klingberg and from Wenberg, and that makes the score 2-1. It is definitely a goaltender's duel, and it's certainly a well-played hockey game. Maple Leafs up 2-1 at the end of two. Back after this on the San Jose Sharks Audio Network. It's time for the third period here in Toronto. I'm Dan Rusinowski along with Owen Nolan. Face-off at center ice. And the Maple Leafs drive it down the ice surface into the Sharks zone. Alex Nedeljkovic having a strong effort in goal is in the net to our left. Sharks breaking out, moving left to right in the third, but a pass for Wenberg is a little off the mark. And so Oliver Ekman-Larsson retreats with Nylander in his own zone to regain control for Toronto. Riley sends it ahead. Watt, checked by Klingberg, stolen by Graf. Moves into the right corner, shoots it toward the net. And Toffoli jumped up to let that puck go through, but it got deflected by the netminder back and over to the near sideboards. Here's Graf with it, twisting. One against two in the corner. Didn't get any help there. And so the Maple Leafs with numbers win it, but then they turn it over. Wenberg takes it back. Tried to backhand it over to Toffoli, but the puck was blocked by a skate. Starting to think that maybe if you get the puck on your stick, just shoot the darn thing.
1: It's bouncing around a lot.
0: Right now, the Maple Leafs trying to clear it out. They gave it away. Sharks put it up against the boards, but Will Smith loses it. And so the Maple Leafs' Joshua gets it to center, shoots in, and now both teams make changes with 18:53 to go in the third at Toronto on top 2-1. Remember, the lines changed around a little bit in the second period. It looks like they're going to stay that way. Right now we've got Kurashev on the wing with Smith and Celebrini. Back on defense, though. Mukko Madulin and Ferraro retreating. And Mukko Madulin lost it. Went through the skates of Ferraro. Celebrini getting back against Nyes, fighting for it. Poked loose. And on the far side of the ice, it's grabbed there by Kurashev. He couldn't quite get it out. Mukko Madulin grabs it with the long stick and races to center. Mukko Madulin down the left. Gets to the red line, shoots in. Stop behind the net by Hildeby. Sharks changing as the play goes on. Eklund just on the ice getting a piece of the puck. But Matthews drops it back to his own zone. It'll be grabbed by Stetcher. And he finds his partner McCabe, who breaks out to the red line. McCabe shoots in. Maple Leafs change the D. Benoit and Thrun stepping on. Former Shark Henry Thrun in the neutral zone. Gives Benoit the puck. Fed to the middle. Intercepted by Skinner. And he will wheel back to his own territory and get things reorganized here. Ferraro, headman Delandria at the blue line, tips in. In the forecheck, Eklund. Eklund and Skinner on the wings with Delandria in the third. Maple Leafs take it out of the zone. Skinner tips it back. And here comes Eklund racing down the right wing for the Sharks. Into the zone, makes a nice move, heads to the front of the net, gets the shot toward the goal. A pad save. Delandria pokes it on net, but the big pad of Hildeby kept it out, and then he put the goalie glove on it and held on.
1: That's a great effort going wide, taking the puck to the net. Jamming it in there. I don't know how this doesn't go in. I keep looking at it. But Eklund takes it to the net. Then there's a whack there. Then there's a second one.
0: Basically hit him in the pad.
1: And it's just a big pad sitting there and couldn't get it over it. Great effort, though.
0: The Sharks continue. They have to just stick with the game plan, as you said, last period. Gaudette is out there with Reeves and Goodrow. On defense, Liljegren and Dickinson off the draw. Broken stick there for Ryan Reeves. And so he's going to have to hustle back to the bench and get it. He puts the hit on Lawrence in the process of getting back to the bench. He grabs the stick and he stays in the fray. But unfortunately, the Sharks get called for icing here as they feed it all the way down. So why don't we pause 10 seconds for station identification on the San Jose Sharks Audio Network.
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0: 2-1 Toronto, 17:15 left in the third. Six Toronto area natives and three ex-Leafs on the Sharks roster. Two ex-Sharks on the Maple Leafs roster. It's been a good game.
1: I don't remember seeing so many sticks being broke. There's got to be at least a half a dozen gone already.
0: Yeah, Ryan Reeves, another one. Henry Thruns exploded. Had a couple of other ones blow up, too. I guess that's technology for you. Sam Dickinson, one of those Toronto natives. Headman's off the skate of Reeves, but it goes deep to the offensive zone. Reeves giving chase, hammering Riley into the boards. Oh, boy. Gaudette just got throttled there in a collision with Ekman-Larsson. It looks like Ekman-Larsson got the worst of that collision when it looked like it was Gaudette. And now Riley coming back and giving Gaudette a bump. It's now in the neutral zone. It'll be chipped back into the Sharks' end, and Gaudette's making his way back to the bench. But meanwhile, Ekman-Larsson is down. And he is not getting up. And here comes the Maple Leafs trainer to attend. I thought in the initial collision it was Gaudette that got the worst of it. But Ekman-Larsson went down and he is hurting.
1: Gaudette definitely went down first. And I turned, looked away, puck moving up the ice. I didn't see what happened to him.
0: They just both kind of tumbled down. And he's being helped to his feet. Not exactly under his own power. He's being helped here by Morgan Riley. He looked like he wanted to take a run at Gaudette, but it looks like OEL is alert, but he is being...
1: In the replay, it looks like his ankle got rolled up on...
0: Rolled up on Gaudette's body?
1: Yeah, Gaudette's body rolled up on his ankle.
0: Yeah, that's not good. Could be a high ankle sprain or something
1: maybe.
0: Like that. That'll keep him out. Ekman-Larsson, a valuable veteran on this team. He's been around... I just remember when he was just a kid in the NHL, 16 years.
1: Crazy.
0: I mean, it's incredible. He's played over 1,000 games. He's playing in his, second year with the Maple Leafs. And he's been a valuable member of this team.
1: Well, it's just one of those fluky accidents.
0: Well, he's back to the Maple Leafs dressing room. 3:22 gone by in the third. And we'll keep an eye out to see if he comes back. I don't think he will. Off the faceoff. You never know, though. Simone Benoit and Henry Thrun are going to have to play a little more. 5D for the Maple Leafs here as they bank it forward. Klingberg got a piece of it, but here comes Stephen Lawrence with that good speed that he has. He pulls his way to the Sharks' line, dumps in, gives chase. Wenberg back to get it in front of the goal. It was a markedly great chance there for Yarncroke, and he misses the net after the puck popped out of that pile of the players that I was describing. You got to give Lawrence a lot of credit for going in there with speed. And that's what caused it. But now Klingberg regains. He leaves it there for Orloff, who slips it up the left side. Wenberg has it, and he sends it ahead. Graf just got knocked down there by Henry Thrun from behind. No penalty call. Maple Leafs take over back in their own zone and regroup as the Sharks need a line change here, and they'll get one. Celebrini and Smith are back on the ice. Who's out there with them? It's Kurashev again. So the lines do stay changed here in the third period. Smith leads it for Celebrini. He banks it forward. Here's Kurashev down the right. Left-handed shot. Crossing the line. Hustles to it in the corner. Tried to shovel it forward. Knocked away. Good pinch by Mukko Madulin to keep it in play. Now coming in here, Celebrini getting a piece of it. Knocks it loose, but it went by Matthews to Domi, but now it's sent back to Celebrini in the slot. The shot and a save made from 15 feet out by Hildeby. Kurashev, left corner, has the rebound. He turns away. Went back to Ferraro on the point. Cross ice, Mukko Madulin. He's checked by Domi, so he backhands down low to the corner. But Austin Matthews intercepted, and the Maple Leafs clear it out. But there's Celebrini back-checking and winning the puck away from Matthew Nyes. That's the kind of play that's going to get you lots of attention here in Toronto. Here's Celebrini getting it back down the right side across the line. Dumps it rink-wide over to an open spot in the corner. But unfortunately, Kurashev can't quite get there. Now he and Celebrini pressure, but the Sharks are starting line changes here as the Maple Leaf Stetcher cleared it out. Back into the Sharks zone. Uh-oh, Dickinson's got it. He sends it up the boards, gave it away. Robertson to the slot, and a great block by Delandria, dropping down and stopping Tavares. That might have saved the goal right there.
1: It might sting a little bit.
0: It's going to. Delandria already stinging from the missed penalty shot earlier in the game. Now takes one physically instead of mentally. He just works so hard. You got to love the way he plays.
1: Absolutely.
0: Good block right there. 14:28 as we get a whistle and a stoppage of play. Maple Leafs have the 2-1 lead, and the Sharks very much alive in this one. Off the draw now. Taken back by Riley. Dumps into the Sharks end. Uh-oh, off the stick of Dickinson again. Got to handle those bouncers. Robertson, intercepted. Skinner takes it away. Pivots, throws to the middle of the ice. And he gets it ahead. Moving down the ice is Delandria, walking in and firing it. Riley got a piece of that, and it went off of the goalie and wide. Nice keep in by the Sharks on the left point. Now it's Eklund and Tavares fighting for it. Delandria scoops it up, stick handles, holds it in play. That's a good defensive play by Robertson to take his pass away. Leafs have a 2-on-1 developing. Cowan down the left, cross the line, moving in front, shoots. Great save by Nedeljkovic as Dickinson went down and gave away way too much space on that play. Good save by Nedeljkovic. Rebound. Now a Benoit shot intercepted, and the Sharks tap it out. Skinner is giving chase. Is it going to be an icing call? It will be. Skinner thought he could beat the call. He thought he did beat it. He's protesting. And it looks like he got grabbed onto there. That's what he's saying, that the two Maple Leafs defenders getting back kind of slowed him down with interference, but to no avail from the referee.
1: A little bit of a pick there going back for the icing.
0: So, no call in that situation. Instead, a faceoff coming up deep in San Jose ice. And Jeff Skinner's just going to take a big sigh here and get the win back, which he will. Great skater.
1: Yes, absolutely.
0: Face off to the left side of Nedeljkovic. Face off one. Now a penalty is coming up, and it looks like it's against Toronto. Little interference going on. So maybe the Jeff Skinner sales pitch worked a little bit there. And a penalty coming up here to Toronto for interference at 6:28 of the third. Going into the box, Dakota Joshua, the man who scored the first goal of the game. Maple Leafs fans don't like it. But the Sharks' second power play is going to step onto the ice.
1: The refs might have thought, well, maybe that was a pick earlier, and then all of a sudden, boom.
0: Boom, there it is. We've got a break in the action, and a big Sharks power play is coming up. It's 2-1 Toronto in the third period. Back to Scotiabank Arena in a moment on the Sharks Audio Network. 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Dakota Joshua in for interference at 6:28 of the third. 2-1 Toronto. Celebrini takes the blocked shot. Stick handles, goes back to Klingberg, left point. He moves to his right, slides to the left. Eklund on the top of the left circle. Backs away. There's no shooting lane. He walks into the circle. Looks for Celebrini. Puck deflected. Celebrini gets it back. Drops it off. Angle shot toward the net by Toffoli. And with Winberg in front, that's a big save by Dennis Hildeby. And he hangs on.
1: I don't think he's seen it. It was a great screen. I think it just hit him because he's so big.
0: 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Copiers and printers for your office needs. Hildeby has been a big story at 6'7". And he has made some huge saves. That was a huge one on Toffoli. With Toffoli in front. As off the faceoff. Now Celebrini trying to get it, but nope. That was a false start. So Brad Kopacek, the linesman, will do it again. Wenberg against Lawton on this draw. Lawton wins it. McCabe clears it. And it's all the way down the ice. Minute 28 to go in the power play. Sharks down 2-1 in this game. This is a huge one for San Jose and the man advantage. Eklund tips to Celebrini, who circles back. Macklin gets up to speed. Leads to Eklund. Gets to the blue line. Loses on the stick check on the zone entry. But Klingberg, back skating, has it and shoots in. It rims around the near side. Toffoli goes in deep to get it. Couldn't get it. McCabe grabs it and clears. Not much going here on this power play. So Nedeljkovic fires it all the way up to the Toronto blue line. Toffoli is going to drop it back. And now here's Klingberg dropping it back again. And Macklin Celebrini gives the attack. On the right, on the zone entry, goes over to Wenberg. Puts it off the right boards, Klingberg on the point. Dishes back to Wenberg. Wenberg tells him he's going to go down low. Celebrini back to Klingberg. Back to Celebrini near side. Toffoli's open on the left side as Celebrini skates back. Shoots toward the net. Wide. Little chase for it. Klingberg trying to get it. Couldn't do so. Wenberg positioning his stick and his skates to get control behind the net. Great job. Feeds it back to Celebrini. Cross ice. Wenberg back to Celebrini. One-time shot. That hit the stick of Lawton and went wide. Klingberg had it for a second, but Lawrence, good body win there. Backhands it all the way down. 15 seconds left on the power play. Maybe one more rush here, Owen.
1: Yeah, I'd like to see them reset as opposed to trying to force something through the seams.
0: Final seconds of the power play. Orloff moves in, goes to Skinner, gains the zone. It's off a stick. Penalty just about over as Smith gives to Skinner. Feeds it out in front. Off the stick of Celebrini. And it's cleared back out. Nyes able to push it to center. Knocked back the other way for Will Smith. Now to Skinner. Cross the line. Holds it. Shoots it right on goal. And a save from 35 feet out by the guy wearing number 35, Dennis Hildeby. So don't think Jeff Skinner doesn't want to score a goal in his home.
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1: Fourth line.
2: That's what it is. It's just they go to work. It's nothing fancy about it. It's get the puck in the middle, kick it to the outside, drive the net, back of the net. Great work.
1: That is a big, big goal. The question is, did Reeves get it or did it go off of Benoit, the defenseman? Reeves is excited. Goodrow centers it. And the Sharks' fourth line comes up with their biggest goal of the season thus far.
2: They deserve it. They've had a great night. They've worked hard every shift. They've been a presence out there.
1: Is there a challenge maybe coming here? Hang on a second, folks. Let's listen.
3: Toronto was challenging the play to see if it was offside prior to the goal.
1: Well, if they're challenging it, there's probably a good chance that they were just ahead of the play.
2: I don't know. I'm sitting right on the blue line here. I didn't think it was offside. But
1: I didn't think it was offside, but
2: I may be a
1: things happen pretty quickly.
2: I may be a little biased.
1: Well, they're taking a look at it right now. The linesman checking it out. Simone Benoit waiting with bated breath to see if this is an offside call because he was the man in front of the goal against Reeves. So as of right now, we don't have a goal yet on the board. So the score is still 2-1. Here comes the call.
3: After coach's challenge determined that the play was offside, we have no goal.
1: Things all right. So apparently there was an offside on the play. And unfortunately, what looked to be a very inspiring second goal by the fourth line is called back.
2: Well, that's a tricky one there because if you look here, Gaudette has control of the puck before he moves it. So even though he enters the zone backwards, he has full control of the puck.
1: I don't like this call at all.
2: No.
1: What is offside? What is goalie interference? It's redefined, it seems. So the Maple Leafs will be inspired by this. Here's Nylander breaking in. A penalty coming up. Dellandrea coming up and going one-on-one right there. And unfortunately, looks like it's going to be a penalty as Wah was moving in on that side. And Ty Dellandrea is going to have to take a sit in the sin bin. And it will be an interference or hooking call. We'll see here at 9:03. 2 minutes for hooking against Dellandrea. And so now another big penalty kill coming up for San Jose. Still 2-1 Toronto at 9:03 here.
2: So double whammy.
1: Yep.
2: You get a goal taken away, and then shortly after, you're trying to kill a penalty.
1: Off the faceoff now. Maple Leafs with a 2-1 lead. Look for more. Matthews in the third period feeds behind the net. There's Nylander backing away, returning to Matthews. Left corner, moves into the left circle. Drops it off for Nylander on the left half boards. Moves to the top of the circle, throws it back to the point. Gets it back from Riley. Nylander on the left point, being influenced out by Wennberg. Sends it past his stick. Grabbed now by Matthews. Moves away there from Goodrow, forced him to the outside. Riley gets the pass back to Matthews. Matthews shoots with Nyes in front, but the puck got padded wide and bounced all the way out. Minute 20 to go in the Dellandrea penalty. 10:15 remaining in the game. Maple Leafs 2, Sharks 1. Power play hockey for Toronto. Give and go. Matthews and Nyes moving in. Good defense there by Ferraro, knocking it away from Matthews, but Nylander recovers on the left boards. He's forced by Mukko Madulin to the outside, so he throws it back to the point. Riley cross ice, Matthews, saucer pass. Riley in the point, shoots one with a man, Nyes in front. And I think that hit the goaltender and knocked away. Colin Graff picks up the rebound and skates out with speed. Moves to the middle of the ice, pokes it to himself, across the line. Tremendous penalty killing by Colin Graff as he pushed it forward and gets it deep. That's the kind of stuff that's going to earn you a lot more

0: ice time.
1: Absolutely. Efforts like that.
0: That's one of the little details. It was key number three tonight. Here's Nyes down the left side across the Sharks line for Toronto. Spins away from Graff, throws it rink wide. Put back to the point. McCabe looks for Robertson, but it's through his stick. Matthews gets it back. Nick Robertson, backhand play to Matthews. Feeds it in front, off the stick of the defense. Taking it back, Nylander. It's Liljegren and Dickinson on this PK. Sent to the slot, Robertson the shot. That hit a body or a stick in front. Intercepted by Kurashev. And he backhands it out of the zone just barely. Sharks need a change here. They better hurry up. Is the penalty just about over? Celebrini jumping on now. Kurashev coming off. And now we've got Celebrini along with Delandrea out of the box and Eklund. But Delandrea goes off and Smith replaces him. Sharks need something. 8:43 to go in the third. They're very much alive in this game. But they're down 2-1. Sent down the ice by the Maple Leafs. Liljegren back to get it. The former Maple Leaf turns away from the forecheck. Put a bad bounce. It's out in front. A chance for Lawrence. Backhand pass. And what a defensive play by Macklin Celebrini. Getting in the way because he backchecked. The Sharks able to poke it out to center ice. Good things happen after you make plays like that defensively. And the Maple Leafs will take over. And the Sharks will look to get the change. But Eklund, nice play to Smith. Pokes it off the left boards. Is bumped a bit by Stetcher, but he got it deep into the Maple Leafs zone. Nice jump in by Klingberg to steal it. Centering feed off the stick of the Maple Leafs defense. And Orlov back at center ice has it for the Sharks. Along with Klingberg's help, they get it forward. But Toronto will take over with 7:55 left on the clock in the third period of what's turned into a pretty intense matchup. Toronto 2, San Jose 1. Benoit still breathing a sigh of relief that that goal against was called back. He floats it forward, but it's off the stick of Nedeljkovic on the dump-in, and it goes out of play. So we get the whistle, and we have a change of players coming out of the ice in just a second, and we've got a break in the action here in Toronto. Our broadcast is coming to you from Scotiabank Arena. 7:41 to play in the third. Toronto 2, San Jose 1. 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We'll be in Pittsburgh. The Sharks against the Penguins. An 11:30 a.m. brunch with the Sharks and an afternoon game. 2-1 Maple Leafs here. Off the faceoff, Sharks win it in their own zone and move it out. Delandrea up to the blue line, bodied up by Henry Thrun, but he shoots one in. Hildeby in goal to our right, played it around the boards, and the Leafs able to clear it back down. Short of icing, so Orlov, who has his first goal of the season and as a Shark, goes back to get it for San Jose. Watched by Tavares as he moves out to the red line. Kind of fan of the puck. Tavares forced that. Maple Leafs take over, but now will Toronto turn it over? Nope. Robertson gets back and just gets to it. A head man for Tavares on the left. He's across the San Jose line, spins against the defense, gets the backhander away, and that is a disciplined stick save there by Nedeljkovic. Sharks break back the other way. Eklund down the right with Goodrow out there. Eklund with the puck. Throwing it across the ice. Nobody was home in front of the net. Too bad, as Goodrow was a little bit deep on that play. So it's cleared by Toronto. McCabe gets it down the ice. That'll be short of icing, so it's Ferraro back to get it. Spins it around. Domi lost the puck there. I thought he was going to keep it in, but it pokes out to center ice, and the Sharks take over. Mukko Madulin to the red line. Fires in. Hildeby in net to our right, makes the stick stop, drives it around, but it hit the stick of Gaudette and kind of popped down in the corner, so the Sharks can go into forecheck. Ferraro pinched in from the point to keep it in play. Now it's Gaudette hammering Benoit up against the boards, but Benoit, nice job, worked it free with his skate, and the Maple Leafs at least able to clear it out before the Sharks rush back to get it. Ferraro in trouble. Knocked down by Matthews. Fed in front of the goal. Off the skate of Mukko Madulin. And the Sharks got a major break there, but they can't get it out of the zone just yet. Toronto's going to get it. Matthews near side. The captain of the Maple Leafs stops. Loses on the check to Reeves. Taken back by the Sharks. They can't clear it out. Now Mukko Madulin recovers the bouncer and moves behind his net. And the Sharks desperately need a change here. So Mukko Madulin will stay behind his goal and wait for the fresh skaters to come on. Settebrini's on the ice. Kurashev, Liljegren on the ice. Will Smith, too. Liljegren at center. Tried to dump it in, but it goes out of play. So we'll have a faceoff in the neutral zone with 5.5 to go. Third period. We've got a break in the action. Tonight's game is coming to you from Scotiabank Arena in Toronto. The score, the Maple Leafs 2, the Sharks 1. This is the San Jose Sharks Audio Network. 5 minutes, 34 seconds to go in the third period. It's officially nail-biting time here in Toronto. Maple Leafs lead the Sharks by the score of 2-1. San Jose has had a goal taken away because of an offside call that neither Owen Nolan nor I agreed with, and also a missed penalty shot in the first period. It's been a goaltender's duel between Alex Nedeljkovic of the Sharks and Dennis Hildeby of Toronto. Both have been excellent. And right now, a big faceoff at center. Settebrini beats Watt of the draw. And Klingberg banks it forward. Knocked ahead by Smith. Batted back the other way by McCabe. And the Maple Leafs slip in. It's Juan, Nylander, and Joshua moving into the Sharks zone. But San Jose picks up. They smartly put it off the boards. Not quite out. Dumped in on goal there by Nylander. And it's turned aside by Nedeljkovic from long distance. You have to stay alert in this game. Here come the Sharks out of the zone. Smith looks to his left, gives to Kurashev. Skates up the middle, back for Smith. Cross the line to Settebrini. Shoots one right on. Great save from the left circle by Hildeby. Smith sends it out. Kurashev turns, throws it in the direction of Settebrini. It's off the corner boards and Macklin has it. Moves up the wing, got it back to Klingberg. Klingberg keeps it in, sends it across the rink. Here comes Orlov, gives it over to Settebrini. Left wing side, he waits, he shoots. Kick save made by a challenging Hildeby. Settebrini got the rebound back. Orlov returns to Settebrini. Backhands toward the front of the net. Tipped just wide by Kurashev. Rebound bounced off the boards by McCabe, and that went off the glass up in the air and went over the glass and out of play. But it will not be a delay of game over glass penalty because it did hit something on the way out.
1: Some good pressure there. Some good looks. The goalie's making some saves. It's just, I know it can be frustrating at times, but keep getting the puck to the net. And eventually, something's got to bounce in here.
0: John Tavares is out to take the faceoff against Alex Wennberg. Wennberg, Toffoli, and Graff now put together here in the latter half of the game. And a nice faceoff win there for Tavares. Maple Leafs able to push it out. Dickinson has trouble with it, but Wennberg came back to help out. Yet the Maple Leafs recover. Lawton moving in. Centering play, there's Wennberg. Great defensive detail right there to block that play to the slot. Dickinson flings it around. He got bodied up, but Wennberg holds it. Moves away from the forecheck of Yarncroak. Patiently hanging onto it. Double team behind the net. Wennberg still protecting the puck. Turns, pokes it to the far corner, and lifted it out. That's just masterful defensive hockey there for Alex Wennberg as Toffoli picks up his pass on the right wing and shoots into the Toronto zone. Hildeby played the puck over to the front. The former Shark in his first game as a Maple Leaf tonight against his former team or for against any team. Pushed it out of the zone. Maple Leafs dump in, and Coach Craig Berube making line changes, and the Sharks are about to follow suit. Sam Dickinson, Toronto native, one of six on the Sharks roster, feeds it ahead to Settebrini. Looks on the right. Kurashev had to stop at the blue line, otherwise he would have been offside, so he couldn't handle the puck. Maple Leafs come back the other way. Good defense by Liljegren steals it. Got it ahead to Settebrini. Lead for Smith. Down the right. Cross the line. Tees up. Tried to get the shot away. Benoit blocked it. Fed across the rink to Smith. Behind the back pass. Liljegren. The drive. The save. Where is it? He turns around, spins, and grabs it with his glove behind his back to stop that puck. What an amazing save.
1: I don't even know if I do it justice trying to describe what just happened.
0: I can't believe he did that. It was off of him. It was behind. He reached behind his back, sensing that the puck was there on his back, and he grabbed it with his glove hand. That's one of the biggest saves of the year.
1: But not only does he swing his arm blindly behind his back, he puts it right in the webbing of the glove.
0: Unbelievable. Now the fans are enjoying that here in Toronto as they get up on their feet to cheer their goaltender, Dennis Hildeby, and the Sharks just go right back to work. They have to. Down 2-1, Liljegren cross ice, gets it back near side, feeds it over to Skinner, who kind of fanned on the puck. It's loose in the corner. Delandria just buying some time here, waiting for some help. Graff gets in there. Skinner also involved. Liljegren in deep. And now it's worked loose by Orlov to Graff. Throws it toward the net. Taken behind the goal by Delandria. He's got the puck. Skates to the corner. Back to Orlov on the point. He stops it. Reverses it behind the goal line. Skinner was taken down there. Play continues. Delandria reverses the puck again. And Orlov comes in from the point. He blocks it with his skate. He's checked by Yarncroak. They fight for it. 2:40 to go. Third period. And Nedeljkovic is starting to look at the bench to see if he's going to have to get off. Now it's fed in front of the goal. Can the Sharks get it? Graf couldn't control it. Riley steals it. And the Maple Leafs break out. Liljegren is getting back against Lawton. Good defense by Liljegren. Knocks it away. And now with 2:20 to play, I think the goaltender is on his way off in a second. Celebrini's out there. Lead pass on the left. Taking it in. Eklund. Left corner. Shoots one toward the goal. Save made. Rebound in front of the net. Celebrini couldn't get it. Fired down the ice by Joshua. Wide. And that should be icing. Nope. They said it was off a stick. 2:04 to play. Third period. Extra attacker on for San Jose. Maple Leafs 2, Sharks 1. Here comes Celebrini. Lead for Smith at the blue line. Gains the zone. Dropped it back to Klingberg. The former Leaf holds onto it. Return for Smith. Right wing half board. Down to Celebrini. Tips to Eklund. Moves behind the net. Backhands off the left boards and Toffoli is there. Back to the point. Klingberg. Near side feet. Celebrini stops it. Shoots it. High and wide. A chase for it. Can Klingberg keep it in? He does. Can Smith get it? No. But Klingberg keeps it in again. To Celebrini. To Eklund. Off his skate. In front. Wenberg stealing the puck. Moves it back to Celebrini near side. Now back to the point. Minute and a half to go. Here's the shot. Score!
1: It's in.
0: John Klingberg puts it up in the air, and the Sharks tie the game. They finally figure out how to get one past Hildeby with a minute 25 to go. And a former Maple Leaf gets the job done. It's 2-2.
1: They finally got one on net that he didn't get a chance to see. Great screen in front. Lots of bodies there. Picks the corner.
0: Oh boy, that is a big, big goal for John Klingberg. Fifth goal of the season. He already had an assist in this game with the score 2-0 Maple Leafs. And now he has a goal and an assist against his former team. Nedeljkovic gets back in goal. What perseverance by the Sharks. And again, Wenberg involved in that play really helped.
1: Great hustle, great compete. I mean, every loose puck that was out there, the Sharks were winning it, making sure that that puck stayed in zone. And finally, an opportunity to get a shot on that happened after about 7 or 8 battles along the boards, and they got rewarded for it.
0: Well, John Klingberg gets credit for his fifth goal of the season. We'll get the official call on it in just a moment. Face-off one by the Sharks, after they iced it, by the way. Graf takes a drop from Delandria. Moves down the right, across the line. He's got Delandria. He holds it. He tried to slide it back to him, but that's good defensive coverage by Morgan Riley. He loses on the check to Delandria with a minute remaining in regulation. The Sharks have to stay focused for one more minute, and they'll have a point in the standings. It's back up to the Sharks' blue line. Oh, no. Poked away. One of the Sharks fell down at the near side boards, but it's poked ahead. That was Kurashev who went down, losing an edge. Maple Leafs do get it back. 40 seconds left in regulation. 2-2 the score. McCabe throws to the Sharks line. Knocked the other way by San Jose's Mukko Madulin. It's down the right wing. It's well short of icing. Wenberg is out there with Celebrini and Gaudette. They throw it around. Orlov's back skating. He's got the rolling puck. Knocked it forward to Celebrini. Feeds it on the right for Wenberg, but it's broken up at the blue line by McCabe. So Celebrini dropped it back. Klingberg cross ice. Orlov slaps it in. 18 seconds left. Regulation time. Celebrini in forechecking, trying to get it. Maple Leafs managed to clear. Oh no, Klingberg can't get it. He's going to have to poke it back. Gets it away from the goaltender. And wow, Nedeljkovic and Klingberg combined to keep it away from the Maple Leafs. And that is going to do it. Maybe. Well, hold on. There's an icing call against the Sharks. The horn sounds. They're going to look at the clock to see how much time is left. And the Maple Leafs maybe will get a faceoff here.
1: It may be less than a second, so I don't know if that's the case. They're not going to get much of an opportunity here.
0: Well, referee Francis Chiron is saying, nope, regulation time is over. So they wanted to make sure.
1: Yep.
0: And they made sure that time had elapsed. Now both teams get a point in the standings, but for the second consecutive visit to Toronto, San Jose down in the game, fought back, and forced overtime. Last year, in their only visit, they were down 2-0 in the game, as they were tonight. They won in the shootout. So, can history repeat itself?
1: Why not?
0: Why not? An overtime win would be nice.
1: Yes, absolutely. But
0: by the way, the official award on that goal is Klingberg's fifth from Celebrini and Gaudette.
1: I'm glad they managed to get at least 1 point to this point, because they stuck with the game plan the whole game. They worked hard. They deserve a win here. The compete level was there.